0: And compared to the second person, the long jump, she won by...
1: Trans athlete dominates at California's California Girls Track Meet. It's the CIF Southern Sectional Division 3 preliminaries. First place, 20 feet, 20, long jump results. I think this is the woman, right? The Hernandez person?
2: Yes.
1: Who's a man?
2: Yes.
1: First place, I'm not gonna sit here and play their game and call her a she. He jumped 20 feet, 4 inches. The next person, and a half, and a quarter. The next person, the second place, was a foot, 19.1 and 0.5. In the triple jump, he jumped 42 feet, 4 inches. The actual first place girl, the person with a vagina jumped 39 feet, 7.5 inches.
0: More than a foot.
1: High jump result, he won that too at 5 feet, 2 inches.
0: Ahead of the second place winner. The high jump tied for first place at 5 feet 2 inches. She holds the number one ranking in the United States this season for the best 40
1: yeah, number one ranked girl that's really a boy in the entire United States of America in the triple jump.
0: 2 feet 6 inches in the triple jump.
3: You know, it's just interesting that we're still having this conversation
4: in California.
3: This was all, by the way, the governor notoriously did a podcast with Charlie Kirk and said it wasn't fair. Mm-hmm. So, I mean, if this is your opportunity to do something, Gavin Newsom, this is why you can't put much stock in this guy. I know they think he's...
1: This guy is the worst. Gavin Newsom is the worst, and he's probably the leading candidate to be the Democratic candidate for president.
2: Oh, boy.
1: And you know what? He might win.
2: Oh, boy.
1: He might win. You know what? Can I tell you what is going to determine whether he wins or not? Is whether Trump can pull the nose up on this deal. By the midterms. And let me just tell you something.
5: You and Diaco's got bets against the time elements of this war. Who's been winning?
1: No, I have been.
5: Oh, yeah.
1: But here's the deal. Like, we cannot celebrate our 250th anniversary of being a free country, which would be July 4th, this coming, you know, which is what? 6-8 weeks away?
2: Yeah. About that.
1: We cannot be still in this war with Iran. During that monumental time. We just can't. I don't know. I just don't think
5: free.
1: We can. I know we're free. It's just such a bad look. It's just a bad feeling. We all are just not patriotic. We're all just a bunch of Debbie Downers. We're just depressed about how high prices are on everything.
5: I'm kind of not really depressed at all. The world's in a off to a track, and I'm not a train driver, so I can't get it back on a track. So I'm just...
1: You're four-wheeling in the dirt?
5: Yeah.
1: The world is a train, and it's off the tracks, but I got a four-wheeler, and I don't drive on the tracks. I drive on the dirt beside it.
3: But he's changed his position on this twice. I think his current position is that it's not fair. He could do something about this.
1: Yeah, if you're the governor of California, if you're the governor... You can make a law.
5: If you're a dad, you can fix it, too.
1: Oh, yeah, true.
5: I'm going to tell little Jeannie Lasker, my daughter, to walk right up. You know how girls fix each other up before they do something? You know, your hair's messed up. Let me help you fix it. Walk right over and karate chop him in the throat and say, hey, you got a bump right there. It shouldn't be there. Boop. Pop it in.
1: Oh, is Adam's apple?
5: Yeah.
1: Maybe kick him in the balls?
5: And he ain't jumping.
3: He's chosen not to.
0: Yeah, when the student... goes by the name of A.B. Hernandez, plays volleyball. There have been some opposing teams in that state that have forfeited their matches because they said it's just not fair.
1: I mean, can you do a Google report on A.B. Hernandez?
2: I did. I sent you what, if you want to listen to her talk. There was the California news station did a positive story on her, how she's fought, you know, against
5: people. Is that her?
6: Oh, like you won, like you did that, like you... In the moment.
1: All right, so a California news station,
2: KCRA
1: 3, yeah. Channel 3, KCRA, they did a news report supporting this woman.
2: Because there was protesters and she still got out there and competed.
1: And they're probably like, oh my God, you're so strong.
2: Yes.
1: But this is a man. This is a man.
5: This is God's fault.
6: In the moment, I was like, there's no way. Like, there's no way I did this. Like, I didn't win. Like, no. Like, there's no way. And then the girls, like, they were like, no, like, you won. Like, you did that. Like, you won. And I was like, oh, my gosh, I did. I won. Like, triple has always been, like, my thing. Like,
1: I look like a dude.
6: I've just always been drawn to triple. Like, that one is going to be my best event. So once I get into triple, I'm like, this is my event. I'm not going to lose. I mean, the support was just intense. I mean, I wasn't expecting any of it, to be honest.
1: I wonder what his fellow high school classmates and teammates feel, how this person gets treated at school. Because I know growing up,
5: I bust it in the mouth.
1: Well, yeah, I mean, way different era where we lived and when you lived.
5: Here, hold on, I'm opening up my locker with your head.
6: Just go out there and compete alone. They really made my experience perfect. So.
1: Like, that looks like a dude with makeup.
5: That's a dude.
1: That's a dude with makeup. No boobs, none, zero.
6: Oh, I will be like forever grateful for them because.
1: And all these poor women, they're they have to probably fake the funk and act like that's not a big deal. But they're real girls. And then you get, here you are, the number two ranked girl. How about everybody that got second place to her that's really the champion?
4: Yeah.
1: That'd be like Gene, some guy in sprint car racing, and you got a 305 limited sprint car.
5: Well,
1: and
5: it's
1: that
5: like
1: guy,
5: went up.
1: And that guy comes out with a full-blown 410.
5: Well, that's what they did with Kenny Adams.
1: Oh, did Kenny always cheat?
5: Yeah. He had 410s in his car.
6: They helped me through.
5: And Stanley let him. So when he teched, they teched him legal.
6: Getting through the weekend, so I was just
5: so
6: like,
5: yeah, it's happened.
6: It happens all the time. I'm like, wow. Like, all this attention
5: but
6: is.
5: But nothing
6: just,
5: should be nice to her. To see them girls are being nice to her. So she feels wanted.
6: Weird. Not as much as
5: if
6: I
5: she
6: used
5: wasn't
6: to
5: wanted
6: getting.
5: All the time, she probably wouldn't come around.
6: And they're like, oh, these girls know it's wrong. And these girls, this girl. Half of those girls are on my side, so I don't really understand what you're doing.
5: If she got no girls on her side, she'd understand them not be there.
6: I mean, they followed me for a whole season, so I don't really care for it. I mean,
2: It looks like the mom's okay with it, and it looks like her freshman and sophomore year, she was hiding the fact that she was a transgender.
5: Everybody loved her as a girl.
2: And then a teacher... called pretty
5: tried
2: much
5: tried to touch her and
2: her.
5: Found out she had a hump. So
2: she exposed her, and then that's when all this big hoopla has happened.
6: I wanted to do IPR'd and everything, so that's really what I was aiming to do. So they picked the right kid for us, the wrong kid for them, because like they said, we will not back down. We will die on this hill fighting. So
1: we won't back down.
5: Yeah.
1: We're going to keep fighting because I live in a really, really messed up state.
2: Yeah, Stein's on Zoom. He'll probably want to comment on this.
1: Oh, man, I got to go into words.
2: Yeah.
1: All right, let me go into words.
2: All right.
1: We'll get Alex next.
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1: Revolution. Revolution.
0: Ooh.
1: Your ears are in for some severe blunt force trauma. Ah! Bubba the Love Sponge. The Bubba the Love Sponge Show.
0: Standing by, and I'm late. Damn it, Alex, I'm so sorry.
2: Looks like your boy cleaned up for us.
0: He did clean up. Alex, how are you?
3: I'm good. Do I look clean? I feel like I just rolled out of bed.
2: You look a little younger.
0: You look rested.
2: Yeah, rested.
0: Like maybe you actually had a week at home.
2: That's a brand new shirt you wear. So quit showing off.
3: Well, you know, to be honest, and I'm hearing an echo, so it's Mosh. I don't know if that's supposed to do that.
2: It's your equipment. Junk.
0: Hold on.
3: Okay, it is kind of junk.
0: Now, you still hearing it?
3: Yo, no, it's gone.
0: Is it
3: still there?
0: All right, how about now? Is it gone? Is it gone now?
3: Yo, microphone test. It's gone. It's
0: right,
3: gone. Okay,
0: I got it.
3: No, I'm not that rested. While I was in town this week, but this Friday I'm going to a wedding.
0: Nice hat. Jet Fitness.
3: Thank you,
0: Jenny Durst.
3: Yeah, that's Jenny Durst.
0: Yes.
3: Shout out Bubba Army. Well, I'm going to a wedding at Mar-a-Lago on Friday, and then on Monday and Tuesday I'm hosting James O'Keefe's show. It's called The Price Is My Life. And I'll tell you off camera because I signed an NDA. I'm breaking a huge story next Monday. It's gonna be a national story.
0: What, Monday on the O'Keefe show?
3: Mm-hmm.
0: You're breaking a like.
3: This is all I'm gonna say.
2: Yeah, he's so proud of the look in his face that he can't wait to say.
3: Well, I didn't do any work. Listen to this gimmick. So this is they got some gimmick at O'Keefe Media Group. They have actual journalists that are going, and they recorded a guy on a mic saying something that is going to be very salacious. And it is Bubba. This is right up your alley, and I'll tell you off camera. It is all I'm gonna say is it is sports related. So that's why this is gonna be a big deal. And I don't have to do any of the work. The investigators did all the work, and I just get to, you know, they do a 10-minute, I'm going to do, you know, voice over a 10-minute report, and then on Tuesday, once we release it, we do a live stream, and people can call in, and I'm going to confront the people that we surreptitiously recorded, and it's going to be a big story.
0: So they did the legwork for you, did the invest, and then they're going to do like a wraparound voiceover package. You'll play that on Monday or Tuesday, and then you can do the follow-up live, the reactionary gimmick live.
3: I think I put it
0: more in industry terms than you did.
2: I'd leave it alone.
3: Yeah,
2: because
3: I mean,
2: now
3: I don't
2: people
3: know
2: gonna...
3: any of the right terms. I don't give a dang about the terms, but I'll just tell you this much. I'm going to call you after the show. It's going to be a big story, and you know how we love sports.
0: Yeah.
3: And it's going to be great. But actually, on sports... What's the deal, Shiloh Sanders, $11 million in credit card debt? How did that even, how is that even possible?
0: I don't know anything about that.
2: You buy everybody on the block a car.
0: I don't know.
3: Did you see that? You didn't see Shiloh's $11 million credit card deal?
0: I think what happened was when he was in high school in Dallas, with his father. You know, remember they had that little bit of controversy with Prime Prep or Prime U.
3: Yeah,
0: they had that. Well, then he went to another school, and Deion was like the offensive coordinator or something like that. And what happened was, from what I've been told, from fairly reliable sources, I think people know how you can put A to B, but is that Shiloh got in a physical altercation with a security guard, like a school security personnel, was telling Shiloh like he couldn't park in a particular area, and this was supposed to be an area that he could park in. The guy supposedly pushed him first. They got into an altercation. He went civil on Shiloh. I think Shiloh didn't show up for court
2: because
0: he didn't think it was.
3: Oh, he got a default judgment.
0: Yeah. So hold on.
3: That's a big deal.
0: For $15 million. And so then he filed bankruptcy, and I think was granted that, I think. And I mean, you could research it further, but I'm kind of giving you the right rabbit hole to go down. And so that, I don't know if that $11 million is inclusive to what
4: 11.8 million in civil judgment.
0: Hold on, 11.8 million in civil judgment. Yeah. So that's that judgment that the guy got, and Dion was beside himself because Shiloh kind of kept this from Dion and just really didn't know the court process. You know that when you give us are given a summons or a
3: yeah, he's 21. He just tried to ignore it. Yeah,
0: so
3: he didn't realize.
0: He was over 18. So it's like he was literally this happened like 20 days after he turned 18. So, like, it was his senior year at this high school.

0: individual, you have to throw all your debt in there. You know, like if you have any, if you're carrying any debt at all. So I'm assuming people have kind of misunderstood this thing and they've lumped it all into being credit card debt. When I think 10 of it is the judgment that that the school personnel guy got.
1: Yeah, well, so, that makes sense, because I was wondering why did he have such a big judgment? I didn't think that makes a lot more sense. He wasn't just swiping his American Express.
0: No. I mean, like, probably 1,800 of that is legitimate credit card deal, and 10 million, or, you know, maybe 1,000,008 of that is other debt. But I think the judgment might have been 10 million. So if it's 11,800, you know, it, you know, hard telling how it breaks down, but that's the story as to why, and most people don't know that story. I don't think I said anything that people couldn't publicly.
2: No, what you were saying.
1: No, I think it's better. I think you made the story. You made him sound a lot better, because I had the impression he was just like willy nilly buying cars and stuff.
0: No, he is really a good kid, and he's very talented. He can play the piano. You know, he's I've always had good interactions with him, and Dion's a good dad. Dion didn't know about this. This is a really big sticking point with Dion and his son, like, you know, because Dion tries to do the right thing, you know, was able to go to convince a Dallas court that, you know, it's tough to take three children away from a woman. And Dion once said, man, you know how bad the mama was when they're given, and he used the N-word, when they give an N three kids custody, when you give an N full custody of three kids and a mama has weekend visitations only, you know the bitch is crazy. And he didn't say that.
3: Well, it's kind of unique, because, you know, they pretty much don't even have dads.
0: Yeah, I mean, Dion's super dad. Like, you know, when some African American men are not present, Dion makes up for all those deadbeat dads, because he's super dad. He's at everyone, you know. His daughter just graduated from.
3: But he's not a pay attention dad.
0: Well, he's a pay attention dad. I mean,
1: what's his daughter's name? Shalomi or Shalani?
0: Yeah, she just graduated.
4: Shalomi.
0: She just graduated.
1: It is.
0: From,
1: I swear. Yeah,
3: it's no, like you're lying.
0: It's Shalomi.
1: I'm serious.
0: Yes.
1: It's Shalomi.
0: She just graduated.
1: Shalomi. Shalomi. I'm not even kidding.
0: She just graduated from Alabama A&M last weekend, and he was at the graduation. Nice. And so was Shador, and so was Shiloh. So, you know, those three. And then, you know, Bucky or Dion, his eldest child is Deandra, and she's, I think, married and has a kid that gave Dion his first grandbaby. Then his son, this is with his first wife, Carolyn. So he had Deandra and Dion Jr. Dion Jr.'s nickname is Bucky. He went on
1: to play, went to SMU.
0: He went to SMU. Yeah, was actually his sophomore year, second team All-American on punt returns. And then I forget, I think it might have been June Jones. Was June Jones the coach at one time?
2: Yeah.
1: Yeah.
0: June Jones didn't like Bucky, and Bucky was slated to start like his sophomore or junior year at corner. And June Jones so Bucky just quit. Bucky's like, I don't have the physical attributes. Listen, Shador, of all the full family members, got the physical attributes good enough to, you know, potentially be in the league. You know, Shiloh, it was, you know, he was a free agent, undrafted free agent out of for the Bucks last year till the last cut. And, you know, Bucky was never big enough to make it. So, you know, that judgment has to do with that security card gimmick.
1: Oh, and we got to talk about Tucker Carlson clips going viral. And I didn't even think that clip was that bad. That they
0: all my stuff.
1: Yeah, you need to post all that stuff.
0: I'm trying to tell Lummy, man. We need to chest up on that. And, I mean, we're the original OGs that have it. You know, like, we own, like, we legitimately own it.
3: Our whole show needs to go to AI.
1: No. But you know what's funny about this whole thing is that in those clips on your show, he was very critical of Muslim and Islamic faith. And now they're all accusing him of being, you know, part of Qatar. And basically they're accusing him of being a Muslim. So I think it would actually help Tucker if those clips went out where he's being, you know, a little derogatory.
0: Yeah, absolutely.
1: Yeah, all the Israel firsters will be like, oh, I kind of like this Tucker. You know, I think that'll put him over with that audience. Seriously.
0: Well, and the horse is already out of the barn with that stuff. It's already done.
2: Yeah.
0: It did its damage when he was at Fox. That's when this stuff came out and was most damning to him. He's independent now and uncancelable. He's got such a large network and doing so well that none of this stuff's going to matter. So.

0: It's just people trying to get a retread. But at the end of the day, I own it's my intellectually like they're stealing it from me. That's at the end of the day, I own it. I mean, I don't know if it's under the fair use or anything like that. But you know, I could probably I should be raising hell with these people, shouldn't I?
1: Well, yeah, I think so, and yeah, I think Tucker is a little worried. Well, did you see Sebastian Gorka, who Trump just appointed in charge of our counterterrorism group, where you know he took over for Joe Kent, said that he considered Nick Fuentes and Tucker Carlson domestic terrorists?
0: Really?
1: Now, said yesterday.
0: Where are we going with this Iranian situation? Like today I said, you know, we have two options. We can tuck our tail between our legs, and this was we miscalculated this. We can't let this go much longer because it's destroying our country. It really is. It's dividing. Even Trump's base is divided on this. Or we go in and realize that war ain't pretty, and in order to really, really win this, these people are never going to give up. They think that dying is a reward to go to, you know, wherever the hell they go to with 72 virgins. So they're never going to tell us what they want. They're never going to agree to anything that we're trying to get done, so we have to go in and do war type stuff to a bigger degree than we've been doing, or tuck our tail and leave.
1: Well, a lot of this is hubris because Trump thought, oh, this is going to be like Venezuela. We're going to be in and out and, you know, take all of their energy, take their uranium. But the problem is the 10 presidents before Donald Trump, none of them wanted to touch Iran for a reason. Yep. Because these Persians are tough. They're smart. They're not just banging goats like people want to try to say. Like they're just dumb people. That's not, I mean, maybe some of them do that, but that's not the majority of them. And this is the frustrating part, though. They're saying it's going to actually take from the start of the war, whatever, 2 or 3 months ago, that it takes 6 months for us to see the effects from all the oil and energy issues. So it's about to get worse. We're paying nearly $5 a gallon of gas in Dallas, where we had $2 gas 6 months ago, 7 months ago. Yep. So I'm really worried, and everybody's struggling financially right now. Everybody is struggling. I'm doing okay, but even me, I bought a flight. I'm going to Florida. They reimbursed me for it, but it was $700 on Southwest to fly to Palm Beach International. Yes, because I'm going to West Palm Beach and not Fort Lauderdale. So it's like, but because Spirit going out of business, Bubba, is the worst thing ever. This war screwed me over. I know that sounds stupid, but I've flown Spirit across the world. I've flown it 100 times to LAX, to Las Vegas. And because of this stupid war, because of the rising price of gas and energy, now Spirit Airlines went out of business. And the reason we need Spirit is because these other companies can't price gouge when they have to compete with those low fares. Right. So it totally screws up everything. So
0: Is even Southwest? Like, are they even who are usually a budget carrier? I heard they're jacking things up.
1: They're way jacked up. So, Southwest is the same as American now. It is the same as American Airlines when it comes to price.
0: And so, like you said, we underestimated how the toughness of these Persians, and they're not going to give up, and they're never going to ever allow Trump to get his hands on that uranium. They're never going to be cool about the Strait of Hormuz. They're never going to take their long-range ballistic program away. And so we got to quit. Or we gotta put our foot on the gas and kill them.
1: I agree. And you look at China. China doesn't start any wars. What they do is they get spies like Eileen Wang in Arcadia, California, to be the mayor of cities. Like, that's what we need to do. We need to do this sneakily, bombing schools.
0: Did you hear what Lasker said this morning? You know, Lasker's pretty unhinged.
1: Man.
0: And usually it's just really racial or just not really politically correct, like most of the stuff out of his mouth. But today, I don't know if it's brilliantly stupid or stupidly brilliant. He goes, let me tell you what I'd do. Is I'd take me like 10 real smart Iranian that we've Americanized and the scientists and stuff like that, and I'd send them over to Iran and help them build these bombs, and then I'd have them blow them up on the whole country. So
2: pull the clip right there. Pull the clip.
0: And he goes, let me have them fly out of the country on Tuesday and put like timers on these things, and they blow up on Wednesday morning
2: in their own property.
0: And they don't have any more uranium left because they built all these bombs, but they used them on each other. Like that's either stupidly brilliant or brilliantly stupid or both. I don't know.
2: That's what Get Smart would have did.
0: What's that?
2: That's what Get Smart would have did.
0: Yeah. So I mean,
1: Well, I want to say this, too. Was Gene close with Hogan? Because I was watching your wedding video, and I didn't realize when Hogan gave you that nice speech calling you his best friend and everything, he shouted out Gene Lasker twice in that speech, which so Gene and Hogan were tight.
0: I introduced Gene to Terry, and
3: I've made him mad, too.
0: I mean,
1: but he liked you.
0: He liked Lasker.
3: He used to come to my shop on Wednesdays to take a nap because nobody would bug him.
0: Yeah, he will. I mean, that's not a lie. That's
3: he pull up there in the Hummer, parking spot, walk in there, drop off some Kentucky Fried Chicken, sit down, eat one of them, close his eyes and sleep for an hour or two, and nobody say nothing.
0: It wasn't every Wednesday, but it was.
3: It
0: was at least once a month that he would literally go to Lasker's Powder Coating, which his first shop was way not as nice as your new shop. It was a little bit in the hood.
3: Yeah.
0: And Lasker had this one little futon, and Hogan would go and take a nap because nobody knew where he was.
3: Yeah.
0: Like nobody.
3: And the AC was cold in there, and you know.
0: Yeah. So
1: the world's greatest wrestler's taking a nap at a powder coating facility.
3: That's right, bro.
0: So listen to this. So Hogan goes, he had this, was it a 68 Charger or something like that?
3: Yeah. Cream puff.
0: It was a Mopar Charger. It was worth all kinds of money, but you needed to
3: $200,000.
0: You needed to keep it original. Like, you know, everything has to be all original. Hogan goes, hey, brother, I need to. Can I take my Mizopar over to Lasker's place and
3: clean up a few parts?
0: Kind of clean up the engine compartment and stuff. And, you know, Lasker, his powder coating shop was hooked on to Lasker Automotive. So he had an automotive shop, too. So he did basically. Hogan just kind of wanted his motor detailed a little bit.
3: Yeah.
0: Okay, that's it.
1: Yeah.
0: You know, because that's it. And so Lasker takes his motor all apart.
3: Oh, man. I took everything off.
0: And he powder coats. Now, it looks beautiful, but it looks, so the valve covers were yellow. The air breather was red.
3: The master cylinder was yellow.
0: The alternator was red.
3: The pulleys were different colors.
0: So it looked like, as soon as you opened it up, it looked like a clown show. Like, I mean, it was like, you know, not stock at all. And Hogan, so I said, Hogan, man, wait. I didn't know that Hogan wanted this thing stock. So if you looked at it, you know, it looked pretty cool.
3: It was pretty cool.
0: But it was the furthest thing from being original, right?
1: Yeah, so, it looked like a show car.
3: It was a Hulkamania.
0: It looked like a tribute car to him is what it looked like. You know what I'm saying? Meanwhile, it was just a red. It was all red, and he didn't do anything to it. He wanted it restored perfectly, you know, OEM.
3: He wanted it all flat black underneath the hood.
0: We go into the shop, and he's like, okay, bro. I'm like, and I'm putting it way over. I'm like, I've already seen this, Terry. This thing's so badass. Oh my God, you're gonna love it. So he's probably thinking that Lasker, you know, and the original valve covers were chrome. So he's probably, and I said, man, he redid the valve covers and everything. So Hogan's like thinking that, okay, maybe he re-chromed
3: the valve covers. Put the factory stickers on is what he was wanting.
0: Right. So we open it up. I'm like, oh,
3: boom.
0: Terry. He goes, what in the fizz up did you do to my kids? And Lasker goes, let me tell you something, man. I just spent like 6 hours on those valve covers. I had to degrease them and sandblast them. And that's two coats there. Hogan, that's two coats of powder coating right there.
3: I had somebody yellow going right into red, man. Yeah, it took a long time to do that.
0: I got a couple of these that have blended in and everything. And he goes,
3: I'm gonna kill you guys.
0: Riz ruined my car. Oh my God. Like, he was so mad. He got in his car, and that's one of our, like, he didn't talk to me for like a month. Like, he was so mad at me. Like, yeah. I think I had to offer him Heather to get back in
3: there. He left the car. He left his car there.
1: It's all Gene's fault. That's why I had to give him Heather. It's all for that powder coating.
0: Listen, Hogan, I'll let you blast my wife as long as you're not mad at me
3: anymore.
0: That
3: comes out in the second movie.
0: So, yeah. I mean, but yeah, him and Gene were pretty cool. And, have you watched the documentary? It was just a straight fluff job.
1: Yeah, I know. It's great. I've watched it three times.
0: The Hogan documentary on Netflix.
1: Oh, no, but I watched a YouTube video where a guy said all the lies in it. I heard it's horrible. I watched a YouTube video. It's 30 minutes in. It's a 30-minute video. It talks about all the lies in it.
0: If you wanted to watch it to really be blown away as to how much they just absolutely bent over and laid down for him, that's be, I mean, like, because it was just, they really didn't get into any of it, you know.
3: Nothing.
1: They didn't talk about his drugs. drug use. They didn't talk about sex tape, none of that.
0: They would dabble in it, but then they really wouldn't dive deep. And like, for instance, he went on Arsenio Hall and lied about his steroid use. And then they go to Hogan, and Hogan's like, I'm just telling you right now, I made a mistake and I lied, but I got Arsenio his job. I'm the one that stepped up and called Fox to give him his job. Well, they should have doubled back then with Arsenio and said, hey, Hogan claims that he got you your job. And they didn't do any of that. Like, they didn't do, you know, any of that. So they didn't really...
1: Well, the Dallas Cowboys Netflix documentary is one of the best documentaries I've ever seen. Have you watched that yet,
0: Yeah,
1: Bubba?
0: Because
1: the Cowboys one is incredible.
0: It's dead on, though. It's truthful. Like, it's you know, they paint Jerry in a very realistic light. Like, they don't really hold any punches with regards to criticism of Jerry and his missteps and how he did Jimmy Johnson wrong and, you know, how he got Dion as a free agent and the problems with Michael Irvin and the White House and all that stuff. I mean, they got into everything. There was no sacred ground or sacred cows. They factually told the story of the Dallas Cowboys. It was factual.
1: Yeah. And it was really good. You're right. They didn't paint like Jerry Jones as this epic thing. They actually talked about a lot of his personality defects. But this is the problem. Watching that documentary, when the Cowboys signed Deion Sanders, Stephen Jones grabbed his dad, this is in the documentary, and pushed him against the wall, and they almost got in a physical fight. And that's the problem, is that Jerry Jones used to sign deals, would sign crazy contracts, and now it's all Stephen Jones. And that's why the Cowboys suck, because we don't have anybody that's willing to take chances. We don't sign anybody. The Cowboys haven't signed a decent free agent in the last five seasons. So we need to go back to when Jerry Jones was like a wildcatter and taking chances and signing Deion Sanders.
0: Jerry needs to relinquish the general manager. Like, he needs to be the owner and sit in the box and be an owner and make, you know, tough decisions about like naming rights for the stadium and stuff like that, and go to the NFL owners and be that elite rich white guy that most owners are, you know, and let a general manager that comes from a scouting background and knows football better than Jerry. Jerry wants to think that he knows football, but he doesn't. In today's world.
1: No, the Cowboys are probably the most mismanaged franchise in the NFL.
0: But instead, he'll be on the sidelines talking to the head coach. Like no owner. I don't know that any other owner does that in the league.
1: Well, the Colts have that female owner. They're trying to kick her off the sideline now because she started interacting with the players and coaches. Did you see that?
3: She's the female coach.
0: I think she's the sister. I think she's the daughter of Ursay.
1: I like her. I think that takes a lot of cojones. If you own the team, I would be in the huddle. I'd be calling plays.
0: I would be like Mark Cuban was. Remember, Mark would go out and warm up with them for the Dallas Mavs and everything, and then he would...
1: I'd have a full uniform and a headset. I would be like the fourth-string quarterback of the team. I would be all the way in, 100%.
0: You'd have a full uniform on with your clipboard and a headset and override the coach. Be like, no, coach, we're not doing that 36 skinny. I think the 42 pitch is going to work better. So I'm going to override you on that. 42 pitch on two.
1: Exactly right. If I own the team, I'm calling the shots. That's the whole point of owning the team.
0: I'm trying to think about us and all of our, how much we like sports collectively, and what league would be, like, would it be football, baseball, basketball, hockey to be an owner? What would be the most favorite? And I'm thinking either NBA or football. Would be the probably the most.
1: I think football would be the hardest, right? Because you got 60 players, and it's, you know.
0: What would be the most fun to be able to be the owner and boss hog yourself and like on the sidelines and things like that? Like on NBA, you know, you really can't sit on the bench. You know, you can't really be there and in a uniform, nonetheless.
3: Baseball, you can run.
1: Ted Turner managed a game. I didn't realize that. Rest in peace, Ted Turner. I didn't realize that he actually managed one of the games for the Braves. He fired the manager and went. Did you know that?
0: No, but that's so badass. I would love that.
1: He managed one game.
0: Did he go 1-0? Did he lose?
1: I think it was 0-1. I think it was 0-1.
0: Was it the Braves, Lummy?
3: Yes.
0: Yeah. That would be so cool, man, because the skippers, they always wear a uniform, right?
3: Yeah.
0: They always wear like a uniform, and you'd have your little uniform on down there. Yeah. And
3: they got pinch runners?
0: You'd be going in for the reliever and giving them the, you know, give me the right hand guy. You
3: that's
0: know?
3: What I do.
0: Yeah.
1: I'd be doing the squeeze play. Oh, I would love it. That would be so awesome.
0: Instead of making one trip to the mound in a game, you make about six trips to the mound, you know, and really put on a show and everything. That'd be so fun. God, you know, but that good old boy network of professional team ownership is so, like, that's a billionaire's game now. Like, you know, I think that they, and the thing I was reading yesterday was that the NFL's freaked out because there's really not any interest in the Seattle Seahawks. You know, the Paul Allen Foundation, they put their team up. As soon as they won the Super Bowl, they're like, hey, the Seahawks are for sale. And a lot of people on Wall Street and whatever, they thought the validation or whatever that was going to be like $10 million because the Broncos sold for like seven and
1: $10 billion. $10 billion.
0: And nobody has put an offer in. And they put them up. They put them up March 1st, and nobody. Usually, they got five or six people circling the wagons trying to buy it, like with the Commanders and the Broncos. They had multiple people that were interested, but nobody is. They feel it's too much money.
1: Well, yeah, you saw Starbucks is moving to Nashville. They added another wealth tax in Washington, especially in Seattle. So no big business wants to go there.
0: Oh, you know what? I didn't even think about it. It probably has everything to do with the liberal economics of the place. Yeah. Probably.
1: 100%. And that's why they say that they let the Seahawks, if you believe this, that's why they rigged it in the Seahawks' favor, because they wanted the Seahawks to get as much money as possible, because just like you compared it to the Kansas City Chiefs or the last team that sold, every time a new team sells, it raises the threshold of the value of the
0: entire league. You never see a team go lower than the last team that went sold. Like, it's always like another half a million, or like if the last team sold was $6.1 billion, then the next team's going to be 6.6 or 6.5.
1: Yeah,
0: they never go backwards. So it looks like Seattle's in trouble, like with regards to, and it probably has everything to do with the political direction of the city and state, I'm thinking.
1: If Starbucks is leaving Seattle and going to Nashville, that is a huge indication of how bad things are in
0: Did you see Goldman Sachs are pulling out of Manhattan and going to Dallas and Salt Lake City?
1: Well, Dallas is blown up. The DFW area, and we like our Indians, but Bubba, there's air. No, and I say this, I grew up here my whole life. Frisco used to be a small town, all white people, Prosper, where Dion lived, it's like a white country town. Now it is all Indians because all the tech companies are here. They call it the Silicon Prairie. They're the Silicon Valley in California. Everybody's in Dallas. All the suburbs, it's insane. Dallas, they always wanted us to be an international city. That was always kind of the shtick back in when I was young. Now it literally is like Mumbai in some areas of Dallas. There's so many people moving here. It's insane. It's unbelievable how many people are living here.
0: Primetime Alex Stein on the phone. Quickly, Zoom. We got to get out of here. But will you come on like right after this big monumental?
1: Yes. I'll come on Tuesday or Wednesday. And it's big. I'll call you after the show. I just signed an NDA. I don't want to step on the journalist that worked really hard. But we got a guy on a hot mic saying something that it's going to be huge in the sports.
0: Let's talk today, okay, bud?
1: Okay.
3: No, right, tell us right away after the show.
0: You can't.
1: Guys will see it.
0: Bye, Alex.
1: You guys will see it.
4: Yep, he insulted everyone during that last break. The Bubba the Love Sponge Show returns after these words.
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3: So as we're moving, I put a few of my pieces of gym equipment up on my marketplace, on my personal Facebook marketplace. Stuff that, you know, like the Cybex bicep machine. I can do that on cable crossover. The Cybex tricep machine. I can do that on cable crossover. I had four pieces of leg equipment. I can get rid of a couple of those. I'm trying to kind of downsize a little bit. Yeah. Well, the dude that bought my hammer strength leg press is here now. And New York Greg's helping him load up. And did you see him?
4: Oh, yeah. When I first walked out there, I thought he was just kind of like a good old boy.
5: He's a big old guy.
4: And then when I got close to him, I was like,
5: he ain't no Macho Man.
3: He's bigger than Macho Man.
5: No.
3: Yeah, he is.
4: Did you think so, Lemmy?
3: I think so.
4: His shirt was
3: He's just a bigger dude.
4: His
3: just
4: legs, a bigger man.
5: Dude. Yeah, but he ain't sculptured like the Macho Man.
3: No, yeah, I don't know. I haven't seen the guy without a shirt on.
6: I love you, Sarah.
4: Let's go tell him to take his shirt off, Gene.
3: Yeah, do you ask him to him and maybe we can get him maybe we can get him and Mach in a pose down or
4: there
3: something.
4: We go.
5: Yeah, we can do that.
3: Oil him up.
5: You go. Nah, I'm not doing that.
3: Tomorrow, Brian the Babyface Matroni. And love you, Sarah. Thank you for helping me, Sarah, with him. That's all I gotta say is thank you.
5: Well,
3: for
5: say your people. They'll do like that governor does, your people.
3: Thank you for helping me with my people, Sarah, but mostly him. Okay? You have just a calming effect on him, and thank you. He's much better today. Thank you so much. But you were still Gene Lasker. You just weren't. You were about 50% less the dick. And thank you for that, Gene.
5: I've messed with everybody but you.
3: And thank you, Sarah. Love you, Sarah.
7: Thanks for letting me finish.
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1: Welcome. Wednesday, May 13th, 2026, the Papa Love Fun Show. Lasker called in. By the way, me, Lummy, Macho in studio. Lasker scheduled to be here momentarily.
2: Keith Yeager, $100.
1: Yeah, that was last night, man. Keith Yeager, thank you so much. Appreciate you, my friend. Everybody. By the way, Lasker phoned in to Lummy and said, I'm going to be around the... I'm gonna be a little bit late because there was
3: Gene Lasker, voice of the people. Glad you get to hear me. Gene Lasker, voice of the people. Glad you get to hear me.
1: Gene Lasker, followed by a cop all the way into work, running 4 to 7 minutes late.
3: Gene Lasker, voice of the people. Glad you get to hear me.
4: Can't wait to hear his story.
1: Oh yeah, he's gonna be just so miscompobulated because, you know, I wonder if that impeded upon him going to 7-Eleven and getting his banana, Slim Jim, and what else does he get? I don't know what he gets string cheese.
4: Yes.
1: He gets me a banana, a string cheese, and a Slim Jim, and then he gets himself.
4: Well, I know that I've told 7-Eleven, and he's pretty good at it, Wednesday, Friday.
1: Does he just have it ready for him?
4: And he lets Gene cut. If there's people in front, he'll...
1: Gene walks in, doesn't even go and have to collect the stuff. Gino has it already ready for him. And Gene, if there's like two people in line...
4: He'll pop open the other register and go help him. Because he said, Gio was telling me on Friday that there was a woman there. She was a little older, and she kind of started getting mad when he went over and let Gene get his stuff. And when he went back, he goes, "It's Gene Lasker. You don't want to mess with him.
1: He's a 20-year outlaw."
4: So yeah,
1: I forget who I was talking to and about Gene's behavior. And not that Gene has a bad behavior, just Gene has. Oh, I'm so sorry. Of course, she was first in. With her little budgeted 25. I love her so very much. She's the official wedding planner of the Bubba Radio Network, Bubba Army, content, yippee-yo, Bubba Army Media. And she is officially, Lummy, going to make BARP better. She's planning all of BARP. She's the best, and that's, of course, the glow bug.
4: I'm going to use Angus's stuff with the hockey. I talked to Angus yesterday.
1: Oh, yeah, when we finally get the Lasker deal. Watch, here comes. Oh, no, he was really cool about the door, and he's sneaking on in. Look at him.
4: Very respectful.
1: Very respectful, very stealthy, and probably after having a little bit of a stressful commute into work. So I figured
4: he's got a 7-Eleven.
1: By the way, Alex Stein at 9:15, and Lummy, I still got this kidney stone that is just absolutely lodged right in my shaft. It's no longer doesn't hurt me as it's going through my kidneys and my bladder, you know, like a doll. But now it's right at the very top of my shaft. And it doesn't even really hurt that. It does hurt a little bit, but not nearly as much as it does when it's traveling to this place. But now it's stuck right on top of my shaft. And I actually, in the shower last night before I went to bed, I actually tried to take my shaft and kind of milk it down, kind of like smack, like pinch it real hard.
4: Oh, Gene's mic.
1: Yeah, Gene. Here, Mike's. You there, buddy?
5: That's called masturbating.
1: No, it's... I didn't get an erection, and I didn't orgasm, and I wasn't trying to. I was just trying to kind of like, you know how you squeeze the last bit of toothpaste out of the deal? I was trying to, like, squeeze the toothpaste, get the kind of squeeze.
5: Didn't get hard then?
1: No.
5: It don't work that good.
1: Well, I mean...
4: I think he said it hurts when he does it.
5: I squeeze mine, it gets...
1: Yeah, Gene, you also don't have a big ass rock at the top of your shaft.
5: I know, man. I can't imagine it.
1: And when it comes out, I'll save it for you. I got one over here.
5: You've got a few of them.
1: Oh, they're just like, they're identical to the like the kind of sand spurs.
5: Back in the day, you had a few of them in a jar.
1: I did. I think I still do.
5: You still do?
6: I think I got one.
4: So is tomorrow, if David doesn't go tonight, is tomorrow D-Day?
1: Here's one.
5: Well,
1: right,
5: you can't
1: here.
5: Tell by the day. You can't tell when it's coming.
4: D-Day is Dr. Dan Day.
5: Dr. Dan.
1: Dan wants
5: me. Oh, you're going to go there and he's going to pop it out?
1: Well, you can't pop it out. You can. So, Lasker, you work with me here, and you tell me if, because right now where it's positioned, it's just kind of causing me to be a little clogged, and but my I can still pee, and I'm not like in excruciating.
5: So you can hold it in your hand, and you can tap on the side, and you can feel the bump.
1: Yes.
5: Ooh.
1: So now at the very top, you can't really feel the bump more than you can feel it like internally getting a little bit more sore as you're pressing against it. So you tell me this. It doesn't really hurt that bad. Like, it's a dull pain, but it's one that I could live with.
5: I can hear that in your voice.
1: Right. I can live with it. Okay. And eventually it's gotta lodge. It's gotta unlodge. Eventually. It's got this far. But Gene, the alternative is this. And you tell me right now just what you would do. The alternative is continue to try to ride it out, pound water, you know, listen, I am going to the track tomorrow.
5: Oh.
1: And
5: the vibration will get it then.
1: Yes. One thing. Listen, out of all my kidney stones, I've passed more at the track because the grader doesn't have it. Listen, graders don't have shocks. My water truck doesn't have any more shocks. You know, my skid steer doesn't have shocks.
5: You're not stressed out there.
1: Well, not only that, though, but, you know, you're bouncing.
5: Right.
1: Like, you know, when you're on, like when you're on a Mini X or you're on a grader.
5: Especially that water truck, man. The springs are all wore out in the seat.
1: There's nothing. That thing's on pure, pure frame. Like, I mean, that Mack truck's like, bam. I mean, it's like, you know, just like up and down. So anyway. Okay. So Gene, I can ride it out, knowing I'm going to the track tomorrow, and I'm going to be, you know, I have probably a pretty good chance to go to Dan's, and he takes a needle.
5: No.
1: Yeah, listen to this. And goes inside of the head of your penis.
5: No.
1: And injects it two or three times with lidocaine to numb up your wiener, then sticks a rod up there and tries to grab
5: it. So how long will the lidocaine stay on your... in it.
1: Well, I mean, like, you know, like
5: days.
1: No, like 4 or 5 hours.
5: Oh, that ain't no fun.
1: Oh, hold on. But you
5: take it home with you, and then you smash her all night long.
1: Whip out your no.
5: You'll never know. You're never going to spit out.
1: I'm just going to tell you this. After every time I've had a kidney stone, like it literally takes like 2 or 3 days to get your sexual appetite back because it's like this. Does a woman want to have sex the day after she has a baby? No. She's been through hell. She's tore her, you know, her vagina and the birth canal. That's just tore her all to hell, poor thing. Takes her a certain amount. Well, a kidney stone, you know, it's wrecked havoc getting out. It'll be 3 weeks on Friday that I've been, you know, that I've been fighting this deal. So... No, Gene, I'm not going to, if I do go the lidocaine way, I'm going to be able to go home and blast Merch Crick for 3 or 4 hours because I've got a numb penis. My penis has been through hell at this point. It wants to just retreat and get a couple days rest.
5: Well, get the lidocaine to go.
1: No, I'm just...
4: And laughing gas,
5: too. Do it later.
4: Laughing gas and...
1: Listen, I'm not...
5: It's got to be better than Viagra.
1: I'm not.
5: No headache.
1: I'm not going to do the... And let me, if a week from now where I haven't passed it, I might think about, you know, going.
5: I don't think I'd go a week.
1: But it doesn't really hurt. I mean, it hurts.
5: Oh, because it's like so far down.
1: It's so far down. It doesn't really hurt. It hurts. It hurts, but not where I can't. And like it's 50% better than it was. So I can be okay. I'm dreading having to go and get a rod up my penis. I'm absolutely dreading.
5: Remember one time you had one back to back.
1: Yeah, I've had them back to back. And let me, I was wrong. The last one that I had was at Ronnie's wedding.
4: You were in pain. You got the weed gummy. I said,
1: you know, now I have gotten one with every move. Moves are so stressful, and this move that we're doing is, you know, you got to understand, we've been here 15 years, you know, like, You accumulate a lot of stuff.
5: You're a hoarder.
1: No, I'm not. I just, you know, like all the equipment and stuff.
5: Semis full of stuff here.
1: No.
4: Gold, Gene, hold on. There's a lot of gold in there, though.
1: I mean, Gene.
5: Oh, no, there's gold.
1: I mean,
5: everywhere.
1: There's a lot of stuff that you just
5: there's
1: can't
5: gold
1: throw
5: that's
1: away.
5: Been ruined.
1: Gene, there's there is some stuff that has been ruined. But Gene, you got to understand. Okay, so I had a 7,000 square foot house that I lived in for 20 years. 7,000 square feet. And then when I lost it all, I had to have a place to put some of that stuff. And, you know, and then with all my broadcasting stuff and all the archives that we have to keep and the hard CDs and all that. I mean, you just, you can't have an operation as big. God, at one time, Lemmy, what did I employ? 15 people?
4: 16? No, 20-something people, I remember, 2009.
1: Yeah, I mean, you just can't have that much of what we used to have and live in and be, you know, be in a place for 15 years, then move out of your 7,000 square foot house. You don't have anywhere to put all that stuff, so you end up buying containers and putting it here. And so now all of that. So not only if I was just moving the business, if I was just moving the studios, now that would be hard enough. But I'm moving myself personally, because don't forget, for the last 5 years, I lived upstairs. So, I mean, and you know, so I'm moving that, all of that, giving stuff away, selling stuff. Let me, I can't get anybody interested in these dime bag Daryl amps.
4: Really?
1: Yeah, nobody's interested. So I actually contacted Dean Guitars. I'm going to try to get a hold of them and see if they want to buy them, because I don't want to move them. You know.
4: Yeah.
1: So anyway, Bobby, our good friend Bobby, who, by the way, I think, did Gene turn us on to Bobby?
4: Of course, live
1: yeah,
4: fast.
1: Yeah, of course.
4: Boy.
1: So anyway, Bobby and Bushnell, Live Fast Towing, also auto repair. Bobby does it all. I mean, if you got a four-wheeler that won't run, or you got an F-350 that won't run, or you need an oil change or new tires or new brakes or just what, or a new clutch in your little Bobby will do it all. Bobby can. There ain't he's working on my Cadillac right now, allowing me to make it a Packer car.
4: Oh, nice.
1: He still has the cream machine. He's in the final stages of that. I'm selling him the smart car. He's got both of my mopeds, and I think he's got some other stuff too. So he came in yesterday and moved one of the containers.
4: Oh, you got a container?
1: Wait, no.
4: I thought he was getting the shed, right?
1: No,
5: he can't get the shed. Too big.
1: He can't. Oh, he can't?
5: No.
1: Is that what he said?
5: Yeah, it's too tall. I mentioned it. I told him, I said, man, check it one more time, bro.
4: Yeah,
5: he's going to be a foot over, like 11 inches over. That's too much.
4: Me and New York Greg measured it, and I got the measurements.
5: It's, yeah.
1: What do you mean, too tall for what?
5: To put on the back of the record or drive down the road. DOT will get you.
1: Well, how did they deliver it?
5: Well, on a flat trailer on the ground.
1: Well, how about Merch Creek's trailer?
5: No, because it's got fender wells on the sides. See what I'm saying?
1: Mm. You think Steps would have something?
5: Yeah, oh yeah.
1: All right, then I'll get Steps to move that.
5: You got to have the trailer. It's a low boy trailer, and the tires are underneath the deck.
1: All right, I'll get a hold of Todd Steps today.
5: Yeah, he's got one.
1: I'll say, like, hey, Todd. I just need to move tall shed.
4: 133 inches is the height.
1: Okay. Yeah. So I'll get a hold of Todd Stepp today because I need to get that moved. And let me, I'm just going to put that one right by your existing goat shed.
4: Yeah, I mean, but that's
5: and
4: a,
5: then,
4: that's
5: and
4: a
5: then
4: great
5: the merch trailer, you know, you put that back there, and then you added three air conditioners back there. So now you can't get it out that way.
1: No, you can get it out. If the shed's gone, you can get that trailer out easy.
5: Not easy.
1: Well, I mean, okay. I mean, he can also
5: because
1: you know,
5: when we pull it back, it can't go back so far because you got the water pipes there. Got to take the fence down, and then the water pipes are there, so you can't only go so far. Then when you jack it around, well, now you're gonna cock it up against the building,
1: maybe
5: the roof
1: gonna,
5: up here.
1: Maybe he's gonna move the containers first.
5: Well, got to move the containers
1: so
5: first.
1: So that he can get it
5: around
1: wide.
5: It. But it's still
4: We can disconnect that. That's just one pipe. I know exactly where how to cap it.
1: But hold on.
5: Further.
1: We know how to cap the water.
5: Okay, yeah. And then when we turn that trailer sideways to pull it out, then we got to worry about popping them tires off the rims.
1: And then so here's the deal. They already cut the power to the merch trailer. So all you got to do is rip it out. So, but has he gotten those two oil containers yet?
4: Yeah, they're
5: gone.
4: Cool.
5: Been gone.
4: Yeah.
1: All right,
5: yeah.
1: So then if Bobby just moves the, you know, because I need one more container to my place.
5: Yeah, well, he can get that, no problem.
1: And then he can take the other two. He's going to scrap the other two.
5: Yeah.
1: And then at that point, and then the shed will be gone. I'll have Steps come and get the shed. And then, Lummy, at that point, I think Bobby can rip that that merch trailer out.
6: We can rip it out of there, but it's just not going to be that easy because simple fact is when we go to rip it out, we're going to snatch the tires off the rims.
4: Well, yeah, those tires are done.
6: Right.
4: Yeah.
6: And so now we really need to look at it, maybe mount some tires beforehand because when we pop the tire off the rim, we'll still be able to drag it out, but we won't be able to drag it down the pavement because it'll put marks on it. We don't want to do that.
1: Mm. Well, anyway, welcome to our world.
6: Yeah, welcome to our world.
1: But, you know, realistically, Lemmy, we have, and I'm not trying to, but, like, we have till June 15th.
4: Yeah.
1: Like, I already paid the rent, or I sent the check yesterday, so we have till June 15th. So, you know, we can, you know, we at the end, I think, I forget what day.
6: It's
1: the
6: moving right along, though.
1: It really is. It really, really, really is. Thank God for New York, Greg. I don't know where this guy came from.
4: In New York.
1: I mean,
6: New York.
1: He's here every day.
5: Oh, the smile on his face.
1: And oh my God. And if you look below you, Gene, they already started taking the cabinetry apart.
6: Oh yeah, I see that.
1: So, you know, like they already take, you know, like they're.
4: Who built this? Because was it Craig?
1: Craig, okay. Craig the Bulldog and Danny.
4: Yeah, because New York Greg was telling me last night how it was built.
1: Oh my God! You have and they use 7/8 fireproof drywall. Like I'm not trying to brag, but you as you're pulling this place apart, and maybe Macho Man will be able to. Money was no object when I was building
4: this. You can just tell from one of your containers, buddy.
1: Money was no object.
4: Oh,
1: no. Like, well, I mean, like, they got copper wire and like that we're going to scrap and stuff, but like, money was no object. We didn't need.
6: Craig the Bulldog had two credit cards.
1: Yeah.
4: Yeah.
1: So anyway, like, for instance, we didn't need 7/8 fireproof drywall for what, you know, to what the cabinetry that you guys are, you know, that you're,
6: yeah,
1: all
6: but if
1: your,
6: the place would have caught a fire, this cabinet wouldn't have burned.
1: I know, but and then look at the soundproofing, just the red soundproofing around here, that's 3/4 inch, yep, air conditioning duct board wrapped in fire retardant material, like way overkill. And Macho Man, you know, Thomas C. Cox, the guy who engineered and wired all this, now, you know, we've kind of cobbled it all together and it doesn't look as good because we had to go visual, but just for radio, I mean, he, with all the punch blocks and everything, I mean, you're an engineer, I think he did a pretty good job, didn't he?
6: Yeah, right.
1: Macho Man's probably doing biceps.
7: Oh, no, sorry. I was doing some best of stuff. Yeah, it's amazing. He did a really good job. The wiring is, like, state-of-the-art. Like, this is New York quality engineering over here.
1: Yeah, absolutely. Union quality. Thomas C. Cox was
4: that's
1: the man.
4: New York Greg was. He was a union guy.
6: What did he say? New York quality or union quality?
1: Both.
4: Yeah.
1: Well, union quality is probably not that good because those union guys, they don't work. They get like the probate, two or three probates on the job that haven't got their union cards yet, and they got to put like
5: they work them harder.
1: What's that, Monch?
7: I'll clarify for Gene. I was in the New York studios for Z100, and it's amazing. It's like the Cadillac Rolls Royce.
5: Okay,
7: Rose
5: I see
7: of,
5: where you.
7: Yeah,
5: okay,
7: right. This is very comparable.
1: Yeah, we're just as good. And I'm going to tell you right now, Macho Man, our new place is going to be better than. Visually and just the why, just everything is going to be better than any studio in this town. I mean, iHeart,
4: well,
1: and
4: yeah.
1: all they got now, like Beasley and iHeart, all they got now
4: backdrops.
1: Is they just got
4: backdrops.
1: They got a console, and then they just got a TV behind the host and a TV behind like Lummy, and that's it. And then they just put the logo of whatever radio all these studios now they're building. They can be any radio station they want. They just put the logo on the back and flip some switch in the back to make it, you know, instead of being 99.5, it's 104.7, and like it's just all cookie cutter tic tac stuff. And I mean, I think ours is just going to be amazing.
7: Yes, but in defense of the engineers in the market, it wasn't their decision to do that. It was corporate.
1: No, I know they would much
7: because I know them and I don't want them upset.
1: No. This is not a knock on them. They just build what corporate tells them to. No, I mean, if John McMartin and all those, I don't have any problem with any engineer in town.
7: Great people.
1: You know, I was back there with the old Will. I don't know how many maybe MJ. That might be the only guy that has, you know, that could say they work under Wilson Welch. Am I right, Monch? I mean, how many people can say that they were, you know, broadcasting in a building that Wilson, the infamous Wilson Welch and Paul, what was Paul?
7: Paul Sliwa.
1: And Paul Sliwa.
7: 2 to 3 weeks.
1: Yeah. And that Paul Sliwa, he was this engineer at Clear Channel when I was there, and everything, whether it was a burnout light bulb or something like major, everything was 2 to 3 weeks. Paul, I got a car.
6: To get to it or to do it?
1: To get it done. Oh, yeah, that's going to be about 2 or 3 weeks.
7: Sometimes he gave you 2 to 3 days, but yeah.
1: It could be 2 to 3 minutes.
7: The way he said it was funny.
1: Yeah. So anyway, we're, you know, full press ahead. We got Saturday. Let me, I got confirmations from Big Red, Creatine, Travis. Were you able to get a hold of Captain Creamsicle?
4: Yes, he's, he'll be there. He's working on trying to be there at 8 a.m., so
1: okay.
4: He'll let me know today.
1: I got Mushroom Mitch. I got, which, you know, Mushroom Mitch is going to, I think, help Macho Man with some of the light duty stuff.
6: Okay, so that big trailer is going to be packed up and then and not unloaded. How are you moving this stuff? We got somebody moving the countertop.
1: Oh, Macho, I'm sorry. Merch Crick's renting a box trailer with a what's that called? A gate lift?
4: Oh, good.
1: We're getting, and then we're going to take it right out the stage. Lemmy will take those amps and move them way over.
4: Okay.
1: And then we'll go out with the, out of the, you know.
6: We can store them amps in my house if you want.
1: No, because I'll never see them again. Just like most of the oil you took from me. You took some oil you weren't supposed
6: to.
1: No,
6: it's in the trailer.
1: No.
6: Okay, you're gonna be apologizing to me.
1: Okay.
6: Because it's in there. I don't have it. I'm telling you.
1: I'm just giving you a hard time. So tell us about your trek into work today.
6: Oh, man. Hell with them cops.
1: What happened? You're hauling ass down Dale Mabry.
6: Okay, so I get out of my house, and I'm perfectly on time, and I zip, and I get through the light, and I zip over the railroad tracks, and I'm on the Dale Mabry where it comes into 41 Atlanta Lakes. And so I'm 75 mile an hour, and I see a guy coming up on me quick. I'm thinking, okay, man, I got me a partner. We're gonna go on.
1: Can I interrupt you?
6: Yeah.
1: When Gene and I both had F-350 dualies, I had a silver one, and he's never had anything but black. He always goes black. We were coming back from, I don't know where we were, somewhere in Orlando, but we were coming from somewhere. Yeah. Daytona. I think we were coming from Daytona. And Lasker and I would, those things topped out at about 109. They had a speed limiter on them. Right, Gene, remember
6: that?
1: Yeah,
6: it was like 107, 109.
1: But
6: if you drafted you could get another mile or two out.
1: So we would take our hitches off of our trucks. Because,
6: so
1: you know,
6: you wouldn't knock the bumpers
1: off.
6: So
1: you wouldn't knock, you know, the guy's grill out. And literally, you would just, I would floor mine, and I'd be in the left lane. And he would floor his, and we would literally draft bumper to bumper like we were at Talladega.
6: Yeah.
1: And then I would hit my four ways, which means I'm going to go over to the right, and he's going to slingshot me. And then I'd hit my four ways, flip over to the right.
6: And then I get the lead.
1: And then he'd get the lead, and then I'd come back up on him. And you don't understand, man.
6: We could have died.
1: Well, yes. Because we were, listen, we had him flip, but here's the deal. The guy in the back, he actually had to feather it out a little bit, because if he just kept in the gas, you'd go through the guy because you're catching that draft.
6: But we bumped each other a few times.
1: Oh, yeah, but thank God we had four wheels in the back instead of two, because it gave us that much stability. I don't know if I'd want to do that in just a regular, you know, four wheel, just, you know.
6: No, we'd have got sideways.
1: I think you need a dually if you're going to be, but that's the kind of stuff we used to do.
4: That's insane.
1: Yeah, so... So
6: how
1: Gene's
6: do we make it?
1: Man? I don't know how we're not dead.
6: I know.
1: I don't know how you're not. I mean, I had some bad. I don't know who's had more. I think I've had maybe a couple. I think I've had more wrecks than you in a sprint car.
6: I don't know about that.
1: What was your?
6: You won the championship, and I made the most wins, but I had the most crashes.
1: Yeah, but I'm trying to think
6: in
1: of your
6: one year.
1: Can you?
6: You finished every race.
1: Can you single-handedly, like, my worst crash was probably that
6: You hit that inside wall.
1: The East Bay one.
6: Yeah.
1: Where I hit it wide open, the inside
6: the
1: wall.
6: The crankshaft came out of the motor.
1: Well, the valve covers fell
6: the
1: off.
6: The valve covers
1: broke the motor mounts.
6: The bolts, yep.
1: So
6: that's
1: my worst one. What was your worst crash?
6: Volusia, when we was running the Nationals and Tony Stewart hooked the leader and turned the leader in front of us. And me and Kenny Adams running third and fourth. And I spun to misdirect and stalled it up on the top, on the third groove on the top. And I'm sitting there, and like 15th spot came by and hit me so hard in the back that it started my car, knocked me out. My helmet
1: hit the, but it restarted your car.
6: Yeah, because the fuel was on and the on switch was on.
1: Right.
6: And it started the car, and it turned left, and it hit the guardrail head on, and it just stayed wide open.
1: Because you're out.
6: Because I was out cold.
1: And it took, I remember, it took an emergency guy to come in and turn your ignition off.
6: Yeah.
1: Because the car's going,
6: the headers turned red. It burned the whole motor up. That was that brand new Westmore we bought from Terry McCarl.
1: I think he had like an 87 or 8900 chip on it. Like,
6: and
1: you
6: it
1: know,
6: just stayed on the chip.
1: And it was just.
6: It blowed up.
1: Oh, yeah. It was like.
6: That's because my foot was buried in the throttle wide open.
1: And then I came to,
6: and they walked me in. They go, "You all right?" I go, "Yeah, I'm all right."
1: Did it blow up the car?
6: Yeah, blowed it up. And
1: that was back then in 02, 01, 02. Mm-hmm. That was a $35,000 motor back then.
6: Yeah. Yeah, wow. We bought it for 20 grand.
1: I talked to Kurt Morgan a couple days ago, and I was talking about his motors and stuff, and he said he didn't think that Westmore was building motors anymore.
6: No, they don't.
1: Yeah.
6: No, Gertie's the kid's doing it, but they're only building like
1: remember back in the day, Gertie used to be the shiz.
6: Oh,
1: man.
6: Yeah, I mean, because the old man, he was he was all about inventing stuff, you know.
1: So anyway, you're driving home, you're driving to work today, you see somebody rolling up on you, you're like, "Oh man,
6: he's rolling up on me good." I got a dancing partner. We'll swap some spots here. We'll hit the veterans, and it'll be a great day. No. He pulls up next to me and turns the lights on. Whoop. You know, and the lights
1: TPD?
6: Turn on. Yeah.
1: Or Hillsboro.
6: Okay, so we're in Pasco County, so I'm pretty fixing to say, I don't care what you got to say. But I'm going like,
1: Hillsboro. Yeah, but you're going to be in Hillsboro County real fast.
6: I'm fixing to hit the Hillsboro County line in about 3 miles.
1: You're like 2 miles from there. Yeah. Right.
6: So,
1: where he can pull you over.
6: So I lift out a throttle, mm-hmm. and he gets in front of me, takes his lights out, and he slows on down to 60. At least it was 60, not 55.
1: Right.
6: Speed limit's 55. So I stay at 60 with them. And then he makes a right, and he hits the crosstown, and I'm going like, the veterans, and I'm going like, nah, this can't be happening. But at least he goes up to like 67 to 70, right in
1: so
6: there.
1: So he was going your complete route, like your exact route.
6: Yeah, my complete route. And he didn't get off.
1: You had to be Johnny law-abiding, and you none of us. I don't think any dude watching the show or listening to the show right now, I don't think any of us go the speed limit.
4: No.
1: None
6: of the people were going to speed limit, right. Man. He jacked up the traffic.
1: Yeah. They do too, man.
6: He jacked up the traffic. And then, so he don't get off until the Clearwater, Courtney Campbell Causeway.
4: Yeah,
6: he don't get off till then. Hell, that's only 1 minute from where I kind of get off.
1: Two at max. Right.
6: Come on, man.
1: All right. So you still went to 7-Eleven now? I didn't know.
6: No, I wasn't at 7. So I was, it was 6:57.
4: Yeah.
6: Yeah, it was 6:57 when I talked to Lummy. I said, I can make it on time and not get him mad. Otherwise,
1: I would never get mad. Lummy will tell you, Gino.
6: Back in the day, man, couldn't be late or early.
1: Gino, we're not back. You need to
6: I'm not used to that.
1: You need to get used to it because Lummy will tell you, I don't get mad if you're late anymore. I do not.
4: No, drive safe.
1: No, in fact, Lummy is, I mean, I try to cover my ass.
6: I'm sleeping in next Wednesday.
1: I mean, you know, you rolled in here at 6:59, that's good. I don't care.
4: No. Hey, Bubba, no, it's fine if he sleeps in next Wednesday. We're moving. So.
1: That's right. Yeah, we're off next week. Don't forget, Gino.
6: Right, all week, huh?
1: Yeah. So, did you go to 7-Eleven?
6: Yeah, so I went to 7-Eleven, yeah.
1: Hold on. I've been told, rumor has it, that Gino's got you so dialed in that on Wednesdays and Fridays, he's already got your stuff.
6: He's already got. Well, let me tell you what they do. 7-Eleven, they put the old bananas on the top, and they put the big bananas on the bottom so they can stack a pyramid. I got you right here, boys. I don't want the tiny soft banana on the top.
1: I want the bigger. I want the
6: big
1: King
6: ones
1: Kong.
6: On the bottom.
1: I want the King Kong banana on the bottom.
6: Right. So I peel them off and mess up the stack every time. And he looks at me and goes, I gotta fix them. I go, well, ain't you glad you got a job?
1: You know, well, supposedly he has. Now, Lummy says now that when he now has everything waiting for you. He's got your two Slim Jims. He's got your Monster. He's got your two bananas. He's got your two cheese sticks.
4: And yeah. You never have to wait in line.
1: And if there's like if there's a person or two in line.
6: He'll go to the other register. Register and renew. Let me out. Yeah, he's a good man.
4: He's a celebrity. This is
6: I called him 7-Up. He goes, I'm 7-Eleven.
1: Yeah, I'm Gino, 7-Eleven. He's a good kid.
4: No, he is.
1: Lummy, are we going to lose him when we move to studio?
4: Macho and I are talking with him. We're working on it.
1: Yeah. Does he live up that way?
6: Does he got a car or anything?
4: No, he doesn't have a car. And he lives kind of by Eugene. Not you. I'm sorry. Where your shop is.
1: Yeah. Oh, okay. I mean, that's going to be bad. I mean, he's been such a great kid. And I really like to somehow.
4: Oh, yeah. We're talking. Yeah. Macho and I kind of have a plan. See if he'll want to do it.
1: Okay.
4: So he can keep ingesting.
1: Yeah, we need to keep it ingesting. Absolutely.
4: Because he's got to dial what? In.
1: Now, I'm
4: ingesting the old audio.
1: Yeah.
6: Oh.
1: All right. So when we return, I don't know what in the hell is going on with this younger generation and how they just want to fight. Like, it's like every one of them have watched UFC ad nauseum and they all want to just, and girls, man, girls are violent. Every day on the various places that I go and try to find prep for the show.
6: They're doing it because it's cool on the internet.
1: Well, here's the deal. You're probably right, and they know that their sister or their best friend or whatever is taping it.
6: Yeah.
1: And they know that people love
6: like to

0: Pross with Lummi's ghetto party that they had at his Airbnb causing, I mean, literally there was what, 12 people in there?
1: Maybe 15, yeah.
0: Yeah, and did all this damage and cops came.
2: Well, the cops came because they stole stuff and there was guns.
0: No, guns, stealing stuff, damage to Lummi's property, no charges.
3: No charges,
0: no pros. I mean, like,
3: who would have been on my case? Merch, I shot one of them.
0: Merch Crick getting her ass.
3: Not have got arrested.
0: Merch Crick getting her ass kicked. You know, by Mike Calta. No charges.
3: No charges.
0: So the so the problems are, one, it's twofold. It's the prosecutors who will not press charges, and then it's the judges that when they do press charges or they're incarcerated that lets them out early or gives them probation. That is such a problem here. We need some type of checks and balances when, at least on the, I mean, I can see
3: where a little bit of outlaw rules.
0: Well,
3: God forgives, outlaws don't.
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0: 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I got a conference call with them on Wednesday, Lovey.
2: Oh, good.
0: To maybe start doing some giveaways and stuff. 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And I'm talking to the new PR guy. His name's Kevin. He reached out to me yesterday. We got a conference call next Wednesday about doing some more promotions.
2: Perfect.
0: So that would be kind of cool.
2: Iggy McGillicuddy, $20.
0: Iggy's coming on. Did you know Iggy?
3: Man. I saw his messages.
0: Iggy's coming on Saturday. I got the whole. Whew. I think, Lummy, after Saturday, where we get this cabinetry out of here.
2: Yes.
0: I think that my anxiety level
4: will be less grouchy.
0: I think. Yeah. I'm trying my hardest to be not today.
4: Dude, you got everything on your shoulders. Oh. I know, man.
0: I mean, I just, listen, I'm just going to tell you right now, if I didn't have New York Greg and Merch Crick,
4: Saturday would be just trying to. She just keeps going.
2: Listen, New York Greg and her.
4: You wind her up and she just.
2: Yeah, and if they weren't here.
0: We'd be done.
2: Yeah, Bubba, Saturday would just be.
4: You ain't done much around here, Love Me.
2: I haven't done it.

0: Anything, because your Greg takes care of it.
1: I mean, well, Lummy is producing the show, but Lummy is really going to be doing a lot on Saturday. I'm just going to tell you that right now.
0: That
2: one day when you jumped up in the garbage dumpster, though.
1: Oh, Lummy, we're ready.
2: You look like you were at home.
1: We're kind of ready for a dump.
0: Oh, I know. Yeah, I was at home. Average Joe, yeah, he's coming.
1: Are you gonna go in there and do some belly flops?
0: I'm gonna get in there.
1: Just be careful. You know what I wish you would do? I wish you'd get like some rubber boots that kind of go up to your knees, and when you're in there jumping around trying to smush stuff down.
2: Well, he organized it. We had almost a full load, it looked like, and then when Lummy got done, we had half.
1: Lummy, how many loads have we pulled out of here? Will this be our third?
0: Yes.
1: This will be our third. Yep. We probably got one more.
0: Yeah. No, he knows. He's gonna come and get it.
1: And Aaron from Average Joe, Jane, I know you appreciate a nice dump trailer. Is that not a nice dump trailer?
2: The dump trailer's got wheels on it, I heard.
1: What do you mean?
2: It's got wheels on it?
1: What do you mean?
2: It's a dump trailer that you pull around.
1: Yeah. Yeah.
2: Oh, okay. Because we only had a dump stir.
1: No. This is the last time.
0: If you go out
1: and look at this dump trailer.
2: That big one that we was on, had wheels?
0: Yeah.
3: Oh, I didn't know that.
1: The big blue one? It's about a $30,000 high, you know, high-sided dump trailer. And then, for his landscape business, if he needs a load of rock or a load of filter.
2: See, I was telling Bobby, I said, when you if that junk, the garbage trailer's there, you can't get the dumpster, you can't get the box out because that's got to be moved.
1: Bobby yokes that thing right out of the way.
2: I know, but it had wheels on. He goes, it had wheels on, so I rolled it right out of the way. I go, I didn't know that.
1: Because
2: you can't just drag that thing. No. If the old-style ones, because you'll mess up the pavement.
1: Well, we got, nothing's better. You know what, dump trailers, Gene, here's the thing. You can haul equipment in there.
2: Some of
1: them are big enough. You could put a car in there.
2: Well, you put your Bobcat in there, and then you go to the job site, unload your Bobcat, fill it all up, then dump it, and then come back and get your Bobcat.
1: We're going on our third. This is our third dump trailer, so we'll probably end up with four total dump trailers. I don't know what the capacity of that is. Is that a six-yarder?
2: Probably about a four-ton.
1: I don't know how many. I think they gauge dump trailers in yards.
0: They do.
1: Yeah.
2: I don't know yards.
1: It is unbelievable. Anyway, here is some examples of what I'm talking about. Everybody wants to go viral. Everybody wants to be a savage. And nobody knows how to behave. Nobody's been parented. Not a lot of people or kids are parented correctly.
0: 16 yards, and it's our fourth dump, by the way.
1: It's a 16-yarder?
0: Yeah, it's our fourth dump.
1: I bet that's a $30,000 to $35,000 dump trailer.
0: You are probably correct.
1: And Gene, it's got that screen that goes over the top, so you don't.
2: That's a DOT regulation.
1: Like if you were hauling like some stone or some fill dirt, you put that over there.
2: Yeah, well, all the paper don't fly out and piss the guy
1: anyway,
2: off behind
1: average,
2: you.
1: Average Joe, thank you so much. And this mentality here, man. I don't know if the white girl did anything. It doesn't really explain. It just says
2: she was born white.
4: I'm not getting smart.
2: Ooh, ooh.
1: I'm just gonna be honest. I'm gonna play it. When I was a kid, girls didn't fight like this. They didn't. Like girls didn't fight. They would maybe throw each other
2: that
1: down.
2: That girl
1: on the ground.
2: Can't weigh 70 pounds.
1: And like girls. I mean, look at this. These are probably these are probably 14 to 15 year old girls, and look at them. I mean, they're savages.
4: Well, Bubba,
0: let's not say who it was, but remember that video we saw yesterday of our friend that two girls tried to jump him.
2: And she's explaining, "I'm not getting smart with you."
1: We can't really tell you who it is, but there's somebody that's very much Bubba Army. He's big time Bubba Army. I'm not giving any other hints. And he was driving around on his motorcycle.
0: Yeah, yep.
1: So he's driving around on his motorcycle, and these two black girls literally try to run over him. Mm-hmm. And he's not doing anything. He's just being a dude. And they try to literally run over him.
0: And they were brake checking him, and then he actually had to dump his bike.
1: Yeah, so he had actually to dump his bike because they
2: brake. Oh, pick me for that action.
1: Right, so hold on now. Hold on. Wait. So, Gene, the next break. Lummy will take you out in the kitchen and show you because, Lummy, who videotaped it?
0: Just some random person walking their dog.
1: Nuh-uh. Yeah, so some person walking their dog saw this happen, started rolling tape, so our buddy lays his bike down, and then the two black girls come out and start, like
0: well, they're trying to rob him.
1: They didn't have a gun.
2: Oh man, they would have been two dead girls.
0: No, they didn't have a gun, but they thought if they got him off the bike, you know, they could.
1: But here's the deal: like this dude is not like Gino from 7-Eleven. That's kind of a little dude, right?
0: Yeah.
1: But this dude's like,
0: you don't want to mess with him.
1: He's a badass. Like, yeah. I'm not going to tell
2: Did
1: you
2: he
1: who
2: hurt
1: is.
2: Them girls.
1: Everybody, hold on. Everybody would know.
2: I would love to.
1: The minute
2: him.
1: That I would announce his name, everybody would know exactly who I'm talking to because he's inner circle Bubba Army. And so these two black girls jump out on him, and this dude's pretty rugged, pretty thick. I wouldn't fight him.
2: They were nuts.
1: And, yeah, they must have been nuts. And hold on. So and Lummy has videotaped Gene. And I don't even want Lummy. Like I don't even want you in the studio when you show Gene. he throws both of them down on the ground and he starts laying.
2: Pummeling them.
1: He starts laying. Hold on, when I'm getting ready to play, he starts laying these type of haymakers to him, and Lummy has it on tape.
2: Oh yeah. My!
1: And he's like, "Listen, don't let Bubba play it on the air. Show Bubba."
2: That's
1: privately.
2: My hero.
1: Oh my God! He's got them both down on the ground. And he's laying noon to sixes.
0: Yeah.
1: You know how you go from, you know, like straight noon down to six.
0: Listen, they attacked him, man. He was defending himself.
2: I wish they would attack him.
0: And he called the cops. They didn't come.
2: They didn't come?
4: I'm not getting small.
1: Oh, look at that. I mean.
4: I'm not getting small.
1: Oh.
2: Like, kicking you know, her like, right
1: like,
2: here, in the
1: like,
2: face.
1: Here's the deal. Like, after you hit her that one time and you threw her down on the ground and you got her hair and maybe you threw one or two. Okay. Maybe she did something very disrespectful and she deserves a little.
2: I'm going to tell you something, man.
1: I'm going to count the punches.
2: To their house with my Milwaukee drill. And I'm going to drill the door shut with screws so they can't get out.
1: Then you're lighting a
2: fire.
1: And
2: I'm going to set the house on fire. So the whole family can burn to death, seriously, because they don't need to multiply anymore.
1: If they were doing this to your daughter.
2: No way.
1: That's what you would do.
2: I'll go to jail for the rest of my life, but they're going to hell.
1: 1, 2, 3, 4, 5, 6, 7, 8, 9, 10, 11, 12, 13, 14, 15, 16, 17, 18, 19, 20. Two kicks, three kicks, four kicks.
0: That's 76 kicks.
2: Six kicks total. Crazy.
1: Like, what in the hell? Now, watch this. Now, these are white cops. I don't know where.
0: And, ABC7, that's Illinois.
1: Yeah, so, okay.
0: Chicago.
1: So this might be outside of Chicago or actually Chicago proper. And it looks like they're a Hispanic. I think this is a Hispanic man. And this looks to be either a Hispanic or Caucasian woman. And it looks like they're trying to potentially arrest a African-American woman. And the African-American woman's family gets involved.
2: Is that a wheelchair or something?
1: Where's that at?
2: Right in front of the cop there. What?
1: Right here?
2: Yeah, right. What is all that?
1: I don't have any idea. So here's the thing. You know, like, if the cops came, Gene, and they were arresting you.
2: Yeah.
1: Sarah and Coben and Sarah's other kids are not going to jump the cops, and they're just going to be like, they're not going to, you're going to tell them, one, to keep their mouth shut. Yeah. And two, you're going to tell Sarah, hey, Sarah, bail me out. You know where we keep the
2: cash. Call Hazlett.
1: Call Kevin and come bail me out. You know where I keep my cash. Yeah. And she'd be down there waiting for you to bail you out.
2: Yeah.
1: And that's the way most interactions with police officers go.
3: This bitch.
2: So, oh, nuh-uh.
1: Oh, yeah, watch this.
2: Are you kidding me?
1: So it looks like.
0: Well, this is LA, but I mean, ABC7's. But, yeah, whatever.
2: Oh, no, he didn't tase that kid?
1: This is Los Angeles. Okay. Cops,
2: I'd have tased her in the face.
1: This is Los Angeles. Cops versus angry females in Los Angeles. Now, where did we lose when, as you're being parented and your mom and dad are raising you up? And what, we were all raised up, and I'm sure most of you.
2: Yeah, but the internet and the phone took away from raising. Now you raise yourself on the internet because the parents hand you a little Nintendo and say, shut up.
1: Right. And they don't tell you because...
2: Nothing.
1: Remember at family dinner time or something, your mom and dad, or at least your dad would say, let me just tell you something. And I don't know how many times Doug Klim said this to me. Let me tell you something. If you ever get arrested or the cops come after you or you do something that warrants the police to be involved, that's only about 5% of your total problem once you get your ass home. And I'd be like, I understand, Dad. No. Do you understand? Yes. And that involves school, too. You start showing your ass at school. Next thing you know, I get a phone call from the principal to come pick your ass up. I'm going to tell you right now, man, by the time we get home, you're not going to be able to walk. He goes, because I will pull the car over after I pick you up in the school parking lot and beat you. And I was like, okay. It's like this generation, they don't respect your authority. They don't think they have to listen. If you say, hey, listen, turn around, put your hands behind your back, they say no. They think they're above the law. And listen, you cannot touch a police officer. You can walk up and pat him on the back and say, hey, man, I appreciate your job. Appreciate what you're doing. I mean, I guess technically that's a touch. But, yeah.
2: They're hating life because they're so ugly.
0: Well, look at that one girl. Look at her. She's already in the defensive.
2: She's going after him.
1: Oh, yeah. So here we go. Yep. And this cop here, he's just trying to keep, like...
2: Get out of my face.
1: Well, he's trying to keep a safe distance. Like, he's just trying to keep himself safe because...
2: She's going to grab his gun.
1: And he doesn't have his taser out. Like, there's no reason they need to be trying to jump him. So, obviously...
2: I get my stick out and hit him.
1: Whoever's on the ground is somebody that they're related to or their friend or something like that, and they don't like the fact that this person's being arrested.
2: I think it's a
1: larger African-American woman, and I think there's a what looks to be a Hispanic or white cop that's now on her back trying to get her handcuffed. Oh, it gets worse. And then the male cop is just trying to keep these other two African-American women off of the arresting female officer. He's just trying to kind of run interference.
2: I'm going to chase him. You put me in that bond, I got to get my gun out.
0: Well, you just pepper spray him first, right?
1: Yeah.
2: I capped the Puerto Rican and then watch.
1: Just watch. These kids are animals. All right, so finally, the one that's been giving the male officer a hard time, he's had enough. He takes her down to the ground and he's getting ready to arrest her. Watch this. So now
2: she's just another girl, fat girl.
1: So now the female police officer has the female suspect in custody. And she's got her handcuffed and she's got her up.
2: She's standing
1: up.
2: She's screaming at the other girl.
1: Yeah, the male cop is now in the process of handcuffing the other woman that was getting involved.
0: What's Grandpa going to do?
1: Look at Grandpa.
2: He kind of leaning over. Hey, and the Chinese lady.
3: Hey, what's going on down here now? I never seen anything like this since the 60s. I never seen anything like this. Man, what the hell's going
2: on? That dude's 90.
1: All right. So now another woman. Now another African-American woman. They got kind of getting up in the female.
2: And
1: female.
2: She's kind of tough, so and, seriously.
1: Yeah, the African-American woman looks like she's pretty tough.
2: Yeah.
1: And Grandpa's just watching, and the female police officer and this kind of tough-looking African-American woman are getting ready to have some words.
2: Oh, she's somebody's mom.
1: Yeah, she's the mom of probably this girl right here.
2: Yeah.
1: My daughter.
2: Boy, imagine riding that ride.
1: Now watch this.
0: Hold on.
1: Watch now that chick. That hold on. Watch this. This is where it gets bad. Look at this.
2: Oh yeah.
1: one of the other African-American women take the female cop's hair.
2: Hair bun. And
1: tries to pull her down to the ground.
2: Got her, but a good grip, too.
1: Gene, you said it best. No thank you to being a cop, because I don't know, quite frankly, if I have the restraint to be able to deal with that type of spontaneous emotions where you have to just absolutely keep your cool while people are hitting you, you know, cussing at you.
2: She should have tased that Puerto Rican with the red band around her head, tased her right in the neck.
1: Put her
2: to the ground and let her flop around like a mullet, and then aim it at the rest of them and back them up.
1: I give police officers more respect than ever, because this is the type of humanity you're dealing with now. The younger generation cannot accept the fact that you might potentially have to detain.
2: You can't be told what to do anymore.
1: Yeah, exactly. That's exactly what it is. Thank you. You cannot tell a young person from an authoritarian type position, whether it be a teacher, whether it be a police officer, whether it just be some, you know, like an elderly, like, remember the one thing? I hate to be a boomer and I hate to, like, but, you know, respect your elders, meaning like anybody that's older than you or like other parents or other adults, be respectful. I mean, that's as old as sticks and stones will break my bones, but names will never hurt me. Respect your elders.
0: Yeah.
1: That's, you know, our parents had all types of little slug lines that we lived our life by, and there's no respect for nobody. When we were growing up, man, and they said, hey, back off. I backed off, man. First of all, if my buddy Larry Plummer or anybody was getting arrested, I would just stay back and say, officer, is there anything, like, I think that maybe you got it wrong, or my buddy didn't do anything wrong, or, I mean, please, officer.
2: You didn't get up in their face and say that either. You stayed back to the side.
1: I was about from me to you.
2: Hell yeah.
1: Sir, can I talk to you? No, you can't. Okay, all right. All right, your buddy done messed up. He's going. Okay, bud, I got you. And finally, let me look. So it's not a white, black, or Puerto Rican deal. It's a society deal. These chicks look to be about, and these are white chicks, they look to be about 21, 22, 23.
0: Austin Wolf, $25.
1: Oh, man, what's up, Wolfie? What a great dude.
0: Well, if you remember what, how Sap was yesterday talking about, you know.
2: What did you had a saying for Sap yesterday was funny as heck. The Sapperizer, the Sapping.
1: No,
2: the
1: sappy. Getting
2: sappy
1: with
2: it. Yeah, getting sappy.
1: Oh, yeah, hold on. Getting sappy with it, sappy with
2: it. You know he's going to really raise hell at you over
1: that. Macho made
2: that
1: for us, and great. Macho just whipped it up, man. Thanks, Macho. You know, man.

0: getting sappy when...
1: You're going to get heat over that with him. You know that, aren't you?
0: So, oh, well. I could care less.
2: But remember, he said he's teaching the young
0: African,
2: people.
0: He started out with the younger generation. Then he said, my young African-American men. Chub it up, Spice, $20 for the Gene Lasker effect. Thank you, buddy. So these girls are at a concert. Nothing, and the actual post from this person said, nothing screams main character syndrome. I know what that means. Quite like getting arrested at a concert, kicking random people for recording the meltdown on the way out. Imagine ruining your night, catching charges, and becoming everybody's camera roll entertainment at the same time. These public
1: camera roll entertainment.
0: Well, just think about it. Everybody's got their camera out, you know, because there are a couple hot chicks that did something to get arrested at a concert. Now, here's the deal.
2: Main character syndrome is when you pretty much feel like everyone around you is your supporting character.
0: Oh, okay.
2: And you're the main star.
1: Oh, and you're the main squeeze.
0: Yep. Oh, okay. During the break, need to record Gene. He's going to bring, Macho Man's going to bring you a script. So during the break, you're going to do a little recording session.
1: Gene, you're going to saparize me?
0: I don't know what we're going to do. We might Laskerize you.
2: Yes.
1: Okay.
0: So watch this, man. And this chick's pretty hot, but the second one is way hot. And we've all been to concerts. You got to really, really be a dick in order for them to take you at a concert.
1: Well, she's thick up front, ain't she?
0: Because the cops don't want to. they're doing off-duty, Gene, and they don't want to. This ruins their night. They got to take you to the police station. They got to book you. They'd rather just be there watching the public, watching the concert, keeping the peace. But they don't want to do this. So they'll do everything they could potentially do not to take you to jail. You got to be a real dick. In order to get handcuffed.
1: Is this AI?
0: No, absolutely not.
1: Well, then why is she so thick up front and he looks like he's got like a, you know, 10-inch?
2: It's just the angle of the camera.
1: Oh. Hey, man. She's a kicker.
0: No. She just kicked.
1: The person with the camera.
0: The guy that's cameraing this as she's in like in a stadium or something like that.
1: Yeah, she's a kung fu artist.
0: As they're going down the stairs, you know. Some guy whips out his phone and tapes it, and she completely kicks the phone. Check this out. Oh, yeah.
1: Man.
0: Now watch the second one.
3: With a guy like me in the first place. Turn around, say that I'm the worst thing. I guess I'm the problem.
1: Yeah. Two hotties.
2: That's country concerts.
0: That had to be a country concert.
2: Oh, it is. It's Morgan Wallen concert.
1: Oh, there you go.
0: I mean, look at that. That's nice.
1: I wonder at what least, they... At least look at that. Well, she got her underwear up, way up hot. Is that a belt? Yeah, what is that, her underwear?
0: That's a belt. At least she's behaving. At least she's behaving.
3: Your miss never do no wrong if I'm so awful. And why'd you stick around this long?
1: Cops having a good time
2: Biggie,
1: doing that, ain't
2: $50, thank Oscar you. Wednesday.
0: Thank you, Biggie. I appreciate you, my friend.
1: Thanks, Biggie. Is that the end of it?
0: Yeah, that was it. Just a little gimmick. When we
1: what
0: returned,
1: did they do? Did it say anything about
0: it? No, it didn't say it. Just,
1: they just showed it.
0: They were just showing their ass, you know, just being whatever.
1: Yeah, well, you can see the first girl. She had a bad attitude.
0: I think it was the first girl.
1: Yeah, she
0: and maybe
1: started
0: the second
1: everything.
0: Girl was just maybe sticking up for a friend.
2: Her, probably.
0: Yeah. They're like, okay, you want to get? Come on, we're taking you. This next one, I actually had this yesterday. Let me the next story I come back with, and it is, I think this woman had 70 priors, and yeah, jeez. Breaking news and a huge betrayal. A woman with over 70 priors finally did something, I guess. That's maybe she, maybe.
1: How can you have 70?
0: How can you have 70?
1: I mean, come on.
0: I mean, how can you have seven? Like, even seven.
1: Right.
0: I mean, you've had, what, 14?
1: Yeah, but, you know.
0: That's over a 50-year period.
1: So, yeah, that's over a 50-year period, and most of it was in between being 21 and 30.
0: Yeah.
1: And it was just,
0: when
1: you're
0: really, when the dick factor was at a 10 plus.
1: Right.
0: Right. And you, at the end of the day, were completely
1: I just didn't put up with being disrespected in any way.
0: Yeah.
1: I couldn't look at myself in the mirror and know that you did something stupid to me and I didn't stick up for myself.
0: So a woman had 70, This is exactly what's wrong with the judicial system and the prosecution system, is the fact that a woman has 70 priors. You keep kicking the can down the road. She gets out. They no pros, probation, gets out, no pros, probation. Finally, she does. I mean, that person, if you keep letting them out, they're going to keep escalating what they do. Because they're not being held to a higher standard. They're not being incarcerated. They're not really paying any penalty for their actions. If you have 70 priors and you're still walking the streets, she finally, because everything escalates. Oh, listen, they're just going to let me out. Stabbed a woman at a Charlotte, North Carolina grocery store.
1: How?
0: And why is she free? The prosecutors and judge who allow this are responsible. That's the problem. Now, I think North Carolina is red.
2: No, it's blue.
0: But I know Charlotte's blue.
2: No, the whole state is blue now.
0: Oh, really?
2: Yep. Democratic governor, too.
0: Well, usually, don't follow the yellow brick road. Follow the blue. Follow the blue and liberalness. And that's what, I mean, look at every city that I'm going to tell you right now. And these are cities that are just genuinely messed up. Chicago, blue. New York, with Mandani, blue. Philadelphia, remember that African-American woman who was going absolutely insane, Lummy?
2: Yeah.
0: Blue. L.A., blue. Minneapolis, blue. I mean, like, Detroit, blue. You know, is Pittsburgh blue? Pittsburgh might be red.
2: Lindsay Cavallino, $50. Jeans and Mian.
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3: 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Crude, Brent, the Brent oil, that's what they use for gas, is up right now to $108 a barrel. And year to year, Brent crude oil is up 63%. And like Macho just texted me, Mosaic, you know, Mosaic, you know, I think Mosaic's like a Fortune 50 company. I mean, they are.
4: And what? And they do what?
3: They do. They get phosphates.
4: Phosphate. And what does phosphate do for
3: us? Phosphates in almost every soap.
4: Soap.
3: A lot to do with fertilizer. And so right now,
4: so it makes our grass grow and us stay clean.
3: Just all kind. So well, you know, that's who ended up buying East Bay.
4: Yeah.
3: Was Mosaic, and because they were moving that mine. You know,
4: well, they were going to make that mine. They were going to double it, but when
3: we first started going to East Bay, that hill was maybe 25 foot tall.
4: About that, all
3: and
4: that.
3: I think it's only now 250.
4: Yeah,
3: where they throw the overburden.
4: Yep.
3: And so you know, anyway, I don't know. I think our country's almost at a tipping point. Like we're at a breaking point. And.
4: Of what, run out of phosphate?
3: No, I mean, like I was saying, phosphate. Mosaic can't even, I don't know, you know,
4: you can't keep up?
3: Much. I saw where the Supreme Court had actually turned Trump's tariffs over.
5: Yeah, but apparently they buy now, pay later for their fertilizer, and they can't pay for the fertilizer, so they're defaulting on the payments to Mosaic.
3: Yeah, so, like, here's the thing with farming, is, like, they buy their fall fertilizer in March.
5: And they pay when the crop comes out.
3: Right. And then they buy their...
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4: On deer. I don't know.
3: I just, like Gene was saying, I'm blessed to be in the predicament I am, because even though, I got to tell you, when you fill that dually up, it I know it doesn't hurt you.
4: No.
3: I know you're going to be able to.
4: I don't look.
3: Even though, I got to tell you, when you fill that dually up,

0: It I know it doesn't hurt you.
1: No.
0: I know you're gonna be able to.
1: I don't look at the pump no more too. I don't get aggravated. I don't look at it.
0: But sometimes your credit card will only allow like $100 on gas, and so you can only put $100 in.
1: But that's all I take, and then I don't worry about it. I guarantee you that I don't dab it twice.
0: That don't fill it up anymore, does it?
1: No, sir.
0: No.
1: Sometimes not even have a tank on that 100.
0: Man, we need Trumpy.
1: Trump,
0: you need to get Trumpy with it.
1: Just
0: be yourself. You need to fix it,
1: take
0: man.
1: Take care of business.
0: You need to fix this, brother.
1: Gangster up.
2: It was random, inexplicable, and scary. She was getting her toddler out of the car when this woman, she's...
0: This guy almost sounds like Tuttle, does he not?
3: He does.
0: This is the woman that got arrested 70 times.
1: Are they
0: times.
1: All the same girl?
0: Yeah, yeah. This is over the years.
1: She's gross.
0: These are over the years. Well, Gene, I mean, in your opinion...
1: She's mad at God.
0: She may not be your type, but I'm sure she's somebody's type.
2: Never seen before. Confronted her and attacked her with a knife.
1: Look at her face. Got fat there.
0: All right, Gene, just shut your editorial comments up right now. Thank you. Appreciate it.
2: To say this crime is a shock is an understatement.
0: If you're watching the show, as they're telling the story, they keep putting another mugshot.
1: It's filling the page up.
2: Today, around 11 a.m.
0: It's actually I kind of like how they produce this. This is actually pretty well done.
2: Yeah, a woman was getting her toddler out of the car in the parking lot of the Cotswold Harris Teeter when she says another woman who pulled out of the parking spot behind her stopped her car in the middle of the lot, got out, cursed at her, and attacked her with a knife.
4: I was facing my toddler, getting him out of his seat, and thankfully turned around, and she was coming at me with a steak knife.
0: Now, this woman's pregnant. Not only does she have a toddler, but she's pregnant. She likes to have kids.
2: She asked we not identify her by name because she is still shaken up by the incident, but she is 38 years old and pregnant. She has never seen the woman who attacked her before and has no idea why this happened.
4: I pushed and kicked and screamed, and thankfully... I think that scared her off.
0: Listen, for a pregnant woman, she doesn't need to be going through all that. Like, that could be, you know, I think it's kind of not necessarily touch and go, but, like, you can't, like, if you have any type of, you know, automobile accident or anything traumatic that happens to your body, I think you put your child at risk. You know, anything that is a blunt force to your body, I'm assuming can disrupt the pregnancy.
2: Attacker got her once in the sternum, but she and the unborn baby are amazingly...
0: All right, so she did...
1: Oh, gosh, she did get cut.
0: She did stab her in the sternum. Is that up by your chest plate up here?
1: Yeah.
0: Yeah.
2: Bobby okay. Boo. No arrests have been made, and CMPD hasn't said if they have any suspects. Cotswold Village is a busy shopping center, and this stabbing happened in the heart of the day.
0: I mean, and this is America. You got PetSmart, Marshall's. You got some cookie place. You got urgent care.
1: Yeah, same thing is right there on the corner of 54 and 41.
0: This is the average, nice, more affluent strip mall that we have in every city.
1: Yep.
0: This is a nice place.
1: They're all ruined now.
2: She's encouraging everyone to always be aware of their surroundings.
4: Thankfully, I turned around. Because if I had been facing my car, it could have been...
0: Right in the back. Dead.
1: I'm going to tell you something. You don't roll up on Sarah Lasker that way. My wife does not, when she pulls in any Publix, any PetSmart, anything, her gun is in her hand and her purse is over her shoulder and the gun is in her hand until she walks into the store and then leaves it into her purse.
0: I mean, she's got it concealed with the purse.
1: Right.
0: But...
1: It's in her hand.
0: She's got it ready. It'd take her exactly 0.1
1: seconds. You go to pull
0: her
1: purse off
0: seconds.
1: Of her, she pulls her gun out and blasts you right in the face. You come out with a knife, she will kill you.
2: Harris Teeter declined to comment. They told us to ask all questions to CMPD, and I did ask CMPD for more information about this, but they said all the info's in the police report, which didn't include anything further. Reporting live.
0: By the way, they haven't even arrested her.
3: No, they caught her.
0: Oh, they did?
3: Yeah, they arrested her in Florida.
1: All right, good.
3: Marvina Hardy.
0: Now, as much as I've talked bad about judges and letting people go and prosecutors no processing things, I don't know where this woman comes from. Judge drops the hammer on armed robber.
3: I believe it's Texas. Let me check.
0: And I just really, I wish we had more judges like this. I love it. By the way, Alex Stein today at 9:15.
5: All right. Kel West left the

0: Democrat Party in 2025 and became a Republican. Here, she faces an 18-year-old guilty of...
1: I don't know if you have to make this political or not. I just really appreciate her actions and what she's doing as a judge on the bench. I don't need to say that she's switched political parties, but maybe I think I have alluded to the fact, and I think that my undertone here the entire time is that Democratic and blue states and judges and Democratic blue prosecutors let people go, and, you know, maybe Republicans don't.
0: Aggravated robbery of a convenience store. His lawyer is about to give a sob story to encourage the judge to go easy on him. Sad music added for
1: us. So we have the judge on the bottom screen, and we have an African-American prisoner, you know, suspect in the top in an orange jumpsuit. So that means what, Gene? You're just coming from jail, right? Like, you know, they came and got you because you had a court date, but you're still in jail.
0: Fact.
2: Mr. Fonestafil, he's a young offender. I know the court is tired of hearing the same story over and over again, young guys with guns in here.
1: This guy had a gun.
2: Limited criminal history, though I believe this is his first felony. He's never been on any kind of felony supervision or felony probation. He's got no direction in life. He's very little support at home. I see no way out of the situation that he's in, so he goes and decides to roll.
1: You know what, they messed it up by the stupid music.
3: Yep.
1: Come on, I want to hear it dry.
2: Rob a store and get some money. Did the wrong thing. And if his story in the PSI is to be believed for what I believe is the right reason, he's trying to help his mom at home.
3: Oh, speak up, J.D.
2: Yacko.
1: Well, no, it's not this guy who looks like J.D. Yacko's fault. It's whoever made this stupid clip, put some stupid-ass music on it, some, like, sympathetic, you know, trying to be... And I think that it would have been far more effective and powerful. Is this Daily Caller, Lemmy?
3: Yes.
1: Come on, Daily Caller.
2: So you've got two options. You can send him to prison, or you can try to get him some help on probation, and hopefully he will take advantage of that. And certainly if he doesn't, we're going to know pretty quick, and you'll have another chance to send him to prison probably for a longer time.
0: Now the prosecution encourages her to throw the book at him.
4: Oh, man.
3: That's a black guy.
1: I was getting ready to say, now, for those scoring at home, the judge is white, a white woman. The defendant is an African-American male. His lawyer looked like to be maybe Italian or Puerto Rican or, you know, man. And we just heard from him. Now, the prosecuting attorney, just for everybody scoring at home, he's an African-American man.
3: Yeah.
1: So, like, I don't want to hear it. And this guy is doing the right thing. This African-American prosecutor
3: is doing his job.
4: I mean, I'm begging that you send this defendant to prison. The message...
1: And he says, I beg you to sentence this guy to prison. Fellow black guy. I love this whole system.
3: It don't matter what color you are. If you did bad, you're bad.
4: It needs to be sent to this defendant and his circle of friends and anybody who would want to be like this defendant is that if you pick up a gun with the intent to commit violence, you're going to pick up a 15, 20, 25-year prison sentence.
1: Hell yeah, exactly. Buddy. Hell yeah, buddy. Hell yeah, whoever you are.
0: Watch as Judge West makes her decision.
5: So, Mr. Fontenot, there was a time some years ago that there really wasn't even a question. Everyone, state's attorneys, were recommending youthful offenders, probation, let's give everybody an opportunity. And things have just changed in such an incredibly dangerous way with young people doing what I just saw you do.
1: She's so dead on with today's society.
3: That's right.
5: On that screen. I cannot imagine the fear that person had that was working in that store.
1: And yeah, you know, like the Genos. You know,
3: right.
1: Here's Geno Bennett.
3: Working for minimum wage.
1: But an absolute salt of the earth, law-abiding younger person who just busts his ass doing the overnight shift at 7-Eleven, taking care of his mom, and he's in there, you know, just obviously working for whoever owns the place. You know, I think he's the manager, though, isn't he? Or isn't he a manager?
3: Yeah, he's a manager.
1: Yeah.
3: He's a Chinese lady that owns the place.
1: And he's been there a long time. How would you like... That guy's doing the right thing. Just like whoever was running the convenience store when this animal rolled up in there, you know, with a gun.
3: That's right.
1: That could be our Geno.
3: Yep.
1: You know, that could be our Geno.
5: He apparently liked to fight and jump people, which is what's been happening in the jail. So it makes it very difficult for me to go, oh, this is somebody that's going to get out and behave. And Mr. Coleman's right. We're tired of it. And there's got to be something done. I'm going to sentence you to a term of 25 years in the institutional division.
3: Yeah. How do you feel about that, boy?
1: Oh, yeah. 25 years.
3: Boy, he's pissed. Look at him.
1: Oh, yeah.
3: Oh, man.
1: 25 years.
3: Oh, man.
1: Hell, yeah.
3: Uh-huh.
1: Wonder if this would have happened in Chicago, New York, Philly, Detroit.
3: He got bussed for a home.
1: He would have gotten an ankle monitor and 1 year probation.
3: Yeah.
1: That's it. Old girl with the African-American prosecutor says, bitch, step up and sign up for 25.
3: 25.
1: Hell yeah.
3: And then, you're upset.
1: And then, hold on. Yeah, no, his family's there. His family's there.
3: Yeah, I'd give them five years for having them.
1: Look. Right back there, his family's there, and they start raising all kinds of hell.
3: Yeah, excuse me for being stupid in my court. A year.
1: Here you go.
5: 5 years in the institutional division.
3: Yeah, you're going to see old Chubb no more, huh?
0: The very little support at home suddenly has something to say.
5: I'm going to sentence you to a term of 25 years in the Institutional Division of the Texas Department of Corrections. Now, I know you believe this is harsh, but I think this is necessary. You can make your life better. That's going to be up to you, okay? You can go back with the bailiff.
1: Head looks on like back.
6: Looks like she does it a lot. There's a lot of videos of her.
1: Good. Kind of like Chet Tharp was here. He's now a retired judge, but he's a fill-in judge. So, like, when you're a judge and then you retire, I think for 5 years, you got to be a substitute judge. So when judges take vacations, so that the court system doesn't get bogged up, and you know, because they have pretty full dockets every day. So a guy like Chet Tharp will come in and take over for a judge for a week. For 5 years after you've retired. Well, Chet Tharp, if you Google him or look ChatGPT or look into him, Chet Tharp was the, oh my God, Gene, like, and his number one, like, the one thing that he had zero tolerance was for people that touched children.
3: Good.
1: You know, chomos. And he actually got in trouble by the second DCA because
3: he gave him the max every time?
1: No, he'd give him, 10 years more than max.
3: Ah.
1: So, the prosecuting attorney would come in and be like,
3: "Hey man,
1: Your Honor, we're offering this guy a plea deal. He's pleading guilty, and we're going to give him 7 years. But he's, you know, and you know, because you've been through the system,
3: yep,
1: that usually judges just accept, you know, whatever the prosecutors have worked out with, you know, the opposing
3: because
1: counsel.
3: They made it back in the chambers deal.
1: Yeah, exactly.
3: Handshaker deal.
1: And it's just, you know, it's quick, it's efficient. They get there, you know, because statistically they're always looking for guilty pleas, and so, you know, they get their guilty plea for their stats. The guy and the judge always goes, okay, I'll accept that. 7 years, that's good. Chet would go, no, 17 years. And so he did it like he did it every time.
3: But did he get in trouble for making the deal in the back room and then going out there and then lying about it?
1: He didn't make the deal. The prosecutors would make the deal, then present it to him.
3: Oh, okay.
1: And he would go off the script and say no. And then finally, he didn't get in trouble because you can't get, but the judicial system, the people that police the judicial system had to have a talk with them.
3: Who's that people?
1: The Florida Bar or the second DCA Court of Appeals.
6: Just sent you her if you want to watch it real quick. It's about kind of like what you're saying about with
1: Chet.
6: Yeah. She gives this guy that's looks like he had 17,000 images of little kids, and they were going to give him probation, and she said no deal. If you fast forward to 117.
1: Okay.
5: She's very young, 5 years old. So this wasn't I downloaded something and didn't realize what I was downloading. This is very different. This is a family member that was victimized because of this. Don't talk right now, okay? And so for those...
1: So let me, am I assuming the victim was five?
6: Well, there he has the images up to two. She kind of laid out his whole, like, it was.
1: Oh, she lays it out?
6: Well, she did earlier then, but it's kind of long.
1: Right.
5: For those reasons, I do not feel comfortable accepting deferred probations in these cases.
1: So let me, that's what the prosecutors came up with, a deferred probation for this animal?
6: Yes.
1: Okay, and she's going to give him the good news?
6: Yeah.
5: So I'm going to reject those plea offers.
1: Gene, this is like what Chet used to do. Like, this is what Chet Tharp did. So he'd say, no, I'm not.
5: Like those plea offers.
1: Gene, this is like what Chet used to do. Like, this is what Chet Tharp did. So he'd say, no, I'm not accepting what the prosecution, right. what kind of deal. I could care what kind of deal the prosecution gave you and your attorney.
3: I'd give this guy life.
1: Well.
5: No, honestly, I haven't thought more about what I would be amenable to other than potentially just letting a jury decide. I'll reset it one time. You guys negotiate, see where you are on it. And if you come up with something, you can contact
1: me. So here's this guy, sick bastard, got images of 5-year-old and what have you. His attorney, his hotshot attorney, got the prosecution, you know, to give him probation. So they, at that time, like 95% of the time, you take that in front of the judge, and the judge allows, you know, the judge who's on the same side of the prosecution, they are, you know, they are employed by the state. She's the judge. The prosecution are the one that puts the, you know, cases in front of her or him. They just accept the deal. The prosecution has that power to make a deal. And it's up to the judge to accept it. And about 95 or so percent of the time, the judge goes, okay, I know you guys got a deal here. I'll go with power to make a deal. And it's up to the judge to accept it. And about 95 or so percent of the time, the judge goes, okay, I know you guys got a deal here. I'll go with it. I'm accepting it. Not old girl here. She That's goes right. completely
3: no
1: off
3: deals
1: the script.
3: For Chomo.
5: Otherwise, we'll.
1: If I was a judge, I'd be my nickname would be No Deal, No Deal, No Deal Clem.
5: Get rejections and get his cases set for trial and let a jury decide one way or the other. Okay? I'm just not comfortable with this at all. You can go back with the bailiff.
7: But I already signed for probation.
5: I don't have to accept your probation.
7: I wasn't told that.
1: All right, so
3: well, you're told now.
1: So, yeah, exactly.
3: How's that feel? Fat face.
1: Can you imagine if Gene was a judge?
3: Next time you come in my court, shave off that beard because you look stupid.
5: Yeah, you actually were.
1: Gene, I think you'd last about maybe 2 days on the bench.
3: I'm going to tell you this, sir. Next time you open up your mouth, you get in life.
5: Because we reset your case for sentencing. And here's the thing. It doesn't matter if you were or not. I'm not accepting the plea agreements. Okay.
1: And guess what? I'm the boss.
6: Yep.
1: I don't care what deal you cut with whoever. The prosecution knows the buck stops with me.
3: That's right.
1: I can either accept it, or I can go off the script, and we're off the script right now there, Chomo Charlie.
3: Chomo Charlie.
5: There's nothing you can do at this point other than Ms. Holmes will be out there to visit with you about any other options, and if you don't like those options or if I don't like those options, then ultimately that's what a jury is for. If everyone can't agree, and then we get a jury to come in and determine if you're guilty.
1: And you know, a jury, they don't put up with this kind of stuff. This is the kind of stuff that they're going to put you in. Yeah. You're going to absolutely,
3: you're done.
1: With this type of case in front of a jury, there's cases that you can win in front of a jury, and then there's cases, as soon as a jury hears 5-year-old sexual images, you're done. Nobody. I mean, there's not a lot of thing us.
3: 5 years old, bro. He just got used to not pooping in a diaper.
1: Well, there's not a lot of things us Americans can collectively agree upon. We always use political affiliation, racial barriers, gender barriers, sexual barriers. I'll tell you right now, you get 6, 7, 11 people in a jury room, and they don't see color or political affiliation. They all. Every one of them, man, woman, fat, skinny, tall, white, black. When you say this guy was victims were 5-year-olds, every one of them, black, white, Puerto Rican, man, woman, are going to go throw the book at him. I don't care. Throw the book at this guy.
5: What the punishment is if you are found guilty. Okay? So let's see where we're at. I'm not going to consider any bonds at this time.
1: No bonds.
3: Yes.
1: No bonds.
3: Yes.
1: Stay in jail there, Baldy.
8: Another is here. And so, but just for the record, because I have spoken with her on several occasions as well as with Mr. Lowe, they did keep asking me if he would get out today. And my response to both of them was, that it up to.
1: So the mom came and she thought, you know, because of the deal, that he was going home today, man. Whose mom?
3: His mom or the baby's mom?
1: This guy's mom. This guy's mom.
3: Should go to jail too.
1: No, well,
8: the judge.
9: Okay.
8: At the end of the day.
3: Or even ask.
9: Thank you, Ms. Holmes.
8: Yesterday,
7: yes, ma'am.
8: When I visited with you,
7: yes, ma'am.
8: And I told that to you.

0: your mother.
1: Yes, ma'am.
0: That ultimately it's up to the court on whether you would be released today and placed on probation.
1: Yes, ma'am.
2: Thank you, Ms. Holmes. You can go back with the bailiff.
1: I can't say anything else.
2: It's probably not wise right now.
3: What did he ask? I don't know what he asked. Let me hear.
2: Thank you, Ms. Holmes. You can go back with the bailiff.
1: I can't say anything else.
3: I don't know what he says.
4: I think he said, I can't say anything else.
3: Oh, yeah, I can't say anything else.
5: Hell no.
3: And then she goes, it's probably not wise right now. Go back with the bailiff.
2: Probably not wise right now. Okay? Go back with the bailiff.
3: Oh, he got 45?
4: Yeah, she sentenced him to 45 years when they found him guilty.
6: If that was your 5-year-old that he touched or he does something stupid or he wants, believe you me, I take half of my money and I go to Texas and pay people to get him in jail.
4: Yeah. No, he wouldn't go to jail. He'd be dead.
3: Yeah, Gene, with him, there's no jail. There's death. I mean, you got your wife carrying a gun. I mean, you got everybody in your inner circle pretty well trained.
5: I can't. What else do I do to keep my family in check? That was a perfectly beautiful mall that my wife would go to and park 6 lanes in because she doesn't want to get a car scratched and have to walk all the way. You know what I'm saying? Well, she was at Tractor Supply getting chicken scratching and chicken crack. And
3: there
6: were some Mexicans in there and they were following her around. And they were getting closer and closer. And next thing, she got into one of the aisles, and they was on one end of the aisle and on this end, and like getting her stuffed into the middle of the aisle. And she pulled a gun. In the store. She pulled a gun. She goes, I won't have this. Whoa, they got to moving. They got to stepping.
3: She pulled
6: a gun in the store.
3: In Tractor Supply?
6: In Tractor Supply, right at 2 of them. She goes, one of yous are going down. Which one is it? Well, they got stepping, and then when she got to the front,
3: get robbed now, did she?
6: No, she didn't get assaulted.
3: Do you think they just wanted to touch her
6: and grope her up?
3: Were they up to no good?
6: They were up to no good. They got to the front, and the lady up front, my wife says, listen, I need somebody to walk me out the store because I'm afraid of them guys right there. They were like all ganged up right at the edge of the door. So the one dude, Bubba Army dude, goes, are you at Sarah Lasker?
4: Yeah, oh, he's the manager there.
6: Yeah, and he jumps up and he goes, I got this.
3: Really?
6: He walks to the door. The manager, and he goes, dudes, move.
4: The manager.
6: And they started moving and he walked right to the truck.
4: The manager at that Tractor Supply is a listener.
3: It's Bubba Army. Yeah.
6: Oh, yeah. Bubba Army all the way.
3: Gene, you need to get with Merch Crick, find out his size, what size shirt he is.
4: Okay. I think I asked him, are these an extra large?
3: Well, have her bring a little care, like maybe on Friday, send me a little care pack, like, whether she comes in or not, but you know, I'll see you on Friday. And
6: well, the next time I walk in there, you know, I go with
3: hold
6: them.
3: On, hear me out.
6: Okay,
3: I'm nuts, Jesus. So I'll bring in a little extra large care pack, Bubba Army shirt, you know, maybe some cologne, a knife, so, you know, just some cool stuff, little care pack. And you walk right up to the dude and say, "Hey, man, appreciate you, Bubba Army. Here's some merch for you, and appreciate what you did for my wife."
6: Yeah, I thanked him and shook his hand.
3: So I'll bring you a little. I'll bring you a package on Friday for you to bring to him, okay?
6: So my wife, she go on a Tractor Supply, and she go take Coleman. I said, "Nah, I think I'll go with you today."
3: So you know,
6: so we walk in, and there's two Mexicans in there, not the same. They're not dressed the same. They were like a long care guys. So, but right out of my mouth, as soon as I see him,
3: oh God,
6: I holler out.
3: I better get ready.
6: You know what?
3: I better get ready.
6: It's Mexican Day, and any Mexicans want their day today, you got it right here.
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6: Merch Creek needs some new ones on her Camry that I'm just going to probably just buy.
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8: Berto Perez says, if you get a box, spend the money, get the Elite. 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
6: Oh, my God. 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
8: It just has different stuff on it.
6: Different features. 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
6: I mean, you get
8: everything.
6: I'm just telling you, you get everything.
8: I would just say this, because if you know, you know. And trust me, when you mean everything.
6: I mean,
8: it's an inside in.
6: Like, here's the deal, man. Like, it's on you.
8: Yeah.
6: If you don't make the leap of faith and buy one of these units, and you just are Johnny Cable guy, and you go ahead and have to pay, I don't know how much the NFL Sunday ticket is. 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
6: You get everything.
8: You get Bananarama.
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7: That's
6: Bubba.
7: The best deal in life.
6: In life. I was getting ready to say earlier, I promote a lot of people. And, you know, I have a ton of great sponsors.
7: Why did we invent that?
6: I don't know.
7: I mean, we got computer dudes.
6: So anyway, I'm just saying, out of all the places I sponsor, and I want you to do business with all of them. 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You don't give us any extra, fan support. That's fine. But if the one thing you can do is you can do business with the people that sponsor the show, the Skags, the Red Lines, the K&Ns, the Volkswagen of Wesley Chapels, the Morgan Exteriors, the Big Gusses, the Crystal River Harley Davidson, the Sunbelt Reynolds, the Rent Pros, the Toyo Tires, the Beard Construction, Horn Blasters, Truly Yours.
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0: my unit like you, Gene.
1: I love it,
0: but,
1: man.
0: But getabox.com, I can tell you right now, is an absolute life game changer. Let's say you're a Milwaukee Brewers fan. I'm just thinking of a really obscure team. Say you're a Minnesota Twins fan. 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
2: Yeah, you do.
0: Every one of their games.
1: And you got to figure TV makes you or breaks you. You can have a bad attitude, and you go into your house, and you sit down, and you turn the TV on.
0: And you can't find nothing to watch.
1: You don't get the right channel. You don't get the right thing that you want to watch. You're still aggravated. But if you get the right movie and the right thing comes on, you calm down, and you're back to life going like, oh.
0: Here's the problem I have with Getabox is that there might be six things I want to watch. There might be a Rays game. There might be an Indiana Fever game. There might be
1: don't give you a poor attitude.
0: But there might be an F1 race. There might be Indy qualifying. There might be a dirt race in Kokomo. I mean, I'm like, oh my God, what am I going to? And I'll put them all on my favorites. And once you learn how to get it, one of the cool things about Getabox is that you get better at it.
2: Yeah, you do.
0: You learn the system. It's all kind of looks like a bunch of, when you put it up on your screen, looks like a bunch of apps, and you figure out the ones and where, you know, what app and what division you need to go to, and then you can mark them as your favorites, and then you have a whole favorites page.
1: Man, I can't
0: That's all
1: wait.
0: I do.
1: I have Bonehead on that.
0: That's all I do is I just mark my favorite. How about you, Lemmy? I just have all my favorites.
2: That's exactly
0: and
2: what I do.
0: I don't even have to go. Like I got all my favorites.
1: I have it made because I'll have a remote control on the remote control.
0: What?
1: Yeah. I'll have a remote control on the remote control.
0: I don't know what you're talking about.
2: I have no idea.
1: I'll have Coben with the remote control hitting the button. What I say I want.
0: You'll tell him.
1: Yeah.
0: No.
1: Boom, boom, boom, boom. Yep.
0: So basically,
1: you're trying to kill me, Coben. Get over
0: Gene's got a child labor issue going on here.
1: There's no issue.
0: There's
1: child labor, period.
2: Get my drink.
1: I'm getting my money's worth.
0: I'm just telling you, once you learn how to navigate through this thing, I mean, it is absolute. I mean, don't give me a dollar. Don't give me a dime. Don't buy a T-shirt. I'm coming out with a new hockey jersey here probably in 4 weeks. The tennis shoes will be done in 2 weeks. And so those that pre-ordered those, you'll be getting those. But you know what? 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I'm just telling you. And don't forget to use promo code Bubba. I mean, if you get Spectrum, which is the local cable provider here in the Tampa Bay area, Spectrum. Some people have Cox. Some people have Xfinity. Matters where you live in the country. But I think, you know, a basic package with maybe, Lemmy, you probably are the last person I know that probably had cable. How much was your cable bill?
2: 200? Basic at $259. Yeah.
0: Now all you need is internet.
2: Internet and a box.
0: That's it.
2: Giggy McGillicuddy gifted 5 memberships.
0: Thank you. That means a troll that's watching the show right now is gonna, because it autofills, and 5 people on YouTube just got free monthly subscriptions courtesy of Iggy McGillicuddy.
2: Thank you, Iggy.
0: Who Lemmy will be here on Saturday, by
2: can't
0: the way.
2: Can't wait to see him.
0: God, I can't wait to see him. I miss him. So I'll see you on Saturday, my friends. Lemmy, after Saturday, I think maybe my body will release this kidney stone, and I'll have so much less stress on me. I know Bobby got a container last night. That's helping. I'm going to get a hold of Todd Steps today to get that shed out of here, and then Bobby can get the rest of the stuff out of here.
2: Sweet.
0: I mean, I actually think, Lemmy, we are maybe on schedule or a little bit ahead.
2: I'm not sure what I were talking about. I think we're a little ahead of schedule.
0: I think so. So Jake Paul announces yesterday that he may never box again.
1: He never boxed before.
0: Well, true. Well, Gene, he did, and when he finally did box, this guy broke his jaw.
1: Oh, really?
0: Oh, yeah. This is.
1: I didn't know that.
0: Oh, yeah. He had. Let me. Didn't he have his jaw? Yep. His jaw was wired.
2: Yes, it was.
0: He broke He broke his jaw.
2: Just wait to see this punch.
0: Wait till you see this.
1: Body on
0: the guy. And be cut. No, that's not Jake Paul.
1: No, I'm saying. That's the guy who broke his jaw.
0: Well,
1: right?
0: this guy was a real boxer, yeah. And it was kind of really the first time that Jake Paul didn't box a guy like Mike Tyson or somebody that's going to lay down for him. This guy was like, listen, I'm going to come and beat the hell out of you.
1: And look, he's in shape.
3: A little reaction there out of Jake Paul, but when he gets caught with...
0: Right here. This breaks his jaw. Watch this, Gene.
3: His hands down and his chin served on a...
0: Now it shows
1: what?
0: You...
1: He didn't even block it.
0: And it shows you the next angle. It shows you a different angle. Watch this.
3: Ladder for that right hand right there.
0: And he goes, whoa. Because I'm thinking, I've never had my jaw broke. But I'm thinking the minute you break your jaw, that you can feel it snap, and you're like, oh my God,
1: he's in trouble.
0: So watch a different angle.
3: And look at Jake Paul's face. He knew it right away. He said,
0: watch, Gene, watch this.
3: I know that's Ric Flair, and he came out.
0: All right, here we go. I just want to really catch it. Right here.
1: Oh man.
0: Now watch this. Now watch this, Gene. Just, oh my God, watch this.
2: Dunzo.
3: The Ric Flair, he came out.
0: I mean,
1: man, that's like a bullet hit him in the face.
0: Look at that. Broke his jaw.
3: Ric Flair, he came out to Hulk Hogan, but he's up on his feet. A little reaction there out of Jake Paul, but when he gets caught.
0: Jake Paul said, I might be done.
2: Yep.
0: This punch might have ended my career. Now, Gene, you probably... Not that you travel in people that do drug circles, but you are on the streets more than we are. You know, like, yeah. And your wife's out and about going to Tractor Supply, getting chicken stuff. And, you know, like, you know, you're out and about. And, you know, your shop is kind of in. You got to travel.
1: I'm in Drew Park, so I travel through.
0: So you travel through some not-so-desirable areas to get to work.
1: And I desire them.
0: Well, I know you desire. I'm just saying you travel into some of the shadier parts of this area
1: it's
0: you probably see degenerates that are on drugs and things like that. And I'm trying to ask.
1: They're like the walking living dead.
0: Well, so this person,
1: really high.
0: This guy here says, serious question. What type of drug is this? I can't even imagine. So this girl's obviously on drugs. And I don't know anything about necessarily.
1: I don't know what it is.
0: Anything other than maybe weed. You know, I don't.
1: She's on either meth or fentanyl.
0: Have you seen it?
1: Yeah.
0: Watch.
1: No, I haven't seen it.
0: No, you haven't seen this. So watch this. And then you tell me. I'm just going to let her roll.
1: Yeah, she's doing the walking man death. She's dead.
4: What's up?
2: Come on, come get some water.
4: You want some water? Okay.
1: She's itching.
4: No, cover yourself up. We ain't got to expose yourself.
1: She's itching.
4: Now. It's okay. What would you
2: come
4: want?
2: Come get some water.
4: What do you want?
5: What am I on?
4: You got spoons. You gonna get arrested. You gonna get arrested now. Put your shit up.
0: And the woman's like, you're gonna get arrested, girl. Like, you know, get a hold of yourself.
4: Yeah. Okay, put
1: it in
4: her.
1: Right now.
4: Girl, you got needles out.
0: There's a needle right there.
1: Yeah.
0: So would she inject hair, like crystal meth?
1: Yeah,
0: or
1: right up in her.
5: Hey, got this girl.
4: You don't have the police out here, you know it?
5: Hey, yeah. Girl.
0: Like, what would you be, like, we've all been high or
1: But your
0: drunk.
1: Whole body's on speed, like, the meth is like a speed that your whole body's on, not just you. And then so your legs are moving and your arms are moving and you don't even know it.
0: And like, but what's going on in your head? Like, just like
1: you're
0: on
1: high,
0: like
1: you don't know your name, and you don't have rent
0: like
1: money.
0: Like you're on a roller coaster. Like, yeah. I mean, like you're just.
2: Hey, Brandon,
4: they probably coming. Like you got people watching you out here. This
1: she
4: is
1: can't help
4: this is
1: what
4: fight.
1: She's
4: Rainbow.
1: Doing because her body, their nerve system is attacked.
2: You want some water?
4: Hey,
2: want a cup of water?
4: Man, just get us some water and bring it out.
5: Oh, sorry. Hey, I
4: smoke. I'm gonna keep it 100. Okay. Last time I got arrested for these needles.
0: Oh my God!
1: If you was having sex with her, you'd have a hell of a ride, wouldn't you?
0: No, I wouldn't. I like that's the furthest thing.
2: I don't think she could stay on, Gene.
0: I don't think you can hold on. I don't think you can hold on.
1: You can go to Drew Park and see them once in a while. They're kind of like they're getting slim pickings anymore.
0: Why the cops are cleaning them up?
1: Yeah, cops are cleaning. Well, the Tampa authority, the airport authority, is cleaning up Drew Park.
2: Well, yeah.
1: Because they own it all the way to Lois.
4: If it's anywhere in range, it's on my phone. So I'm trying to make sure I didn't freak up.
5: But girl, look how you're acting. They don't know you're
6: something. Why don't you sit down and calm down until you get yourself
1: around.
6: Together?
1: You can't calm down.
4: Woo-hoo. I'm here with
1: hell of a workout, huh?
4: People saying
0: I mean, you be thin. Yeah. I mean, you be thin because you're working out while you're riding your hot, while you're riding that dragon. You're working out, aren't you?
1: Riding that dragon.
0: While you're riding that, you know, that black dragon.
4: I'm at my house. My dog almost attacked
1: your ass. My dog almost attacked you.
4: Look at my foot.
0: I mean, now she's doing leg extensions.
1: Oh, yeah.
2: Where are your shoes at?
0: This is called meth yoga. Gene, is this meth?
1: Yeah, that's meth.
0: This is meth.
1: Yeah.
0: This is injected meth.
1: Yeah.
0: Yeah. Okay.
1: Well, you got to run it. You know, you snort it, and then you know, you smoke it, and then you have to inject it to get the better high each time.
0: So you're like, when you're a rookie, you could just probably like smoke it,
1: or
0: snort it.
1: Yeah.
0: But when you get a then full blown it, at it,
1: and then
0: you got to inject it.
2: Bro, right here, pick your
4: bro up. Yeah, you done tore the whole bro off your shit. What's that? Is this Michael
0: that
4: gave it
0: to her? Yeah. So, Gene, you're saying that's math.
1: Yeah, that's sad.
0: Yeah, that is. So, when you're on the internet, yeah. So, Gene, you're saying that's math.
1: Yeah, that's sad.
0: Yeah, that is. So, when you're on the internet, you know, I mean, everything now, what's the first thing we say? Is it AI?
1: Yep.
0: Yeah. Is it AI? Like, you know, is it AI? Like, you really don't know. You just don't know.
1: You got to figure. Back in the day, you said you have to see it to believe it. Now, if you see it, don't believe it.
0: Yeah, and if you're now, if you see it, there's a 50-50 shot that it ain't real.
1: Damn.
0: And if it's too good to be true, it's too good to be true. It almost goes back to the old time sayings where, you know, if it's too good to be true, it's too good to be true. Well, that goes electronically, too. So here's this Asian woman, China. And she's a live streamer. And she like seduces men to give her like money and, you know, like kind of like an OnlyFans kind of deal.
1: Yeah,
0: she had I don't know how many followers she had, but she was running this filter, okay, that made her look like she was like a young Chinese girl. Well, the computer glitched or.
1: She turned ugly.
0: The filter that she was using, like, you know, glitched or something like that. And so she's talking to these guys, you know, shaking them down for money and everything. And they think that they're talking to a young, attractive, you know,
1: China doll, glass doll.
0: Yeah, a little 23, 24 year old China doll. And, you know, she's, you know, being flirtatious and they're sending her money and stuff like that. And then her filter messes up and it shows what she really looks like. And she lost 140.
1: What'd she turn into? A 45 year old?
0: No. Worse than that. I'm going to play it.
1: Ooh.
0: But she lost 140,000 followers in a few hours. So what right now?
7: Hello.
0: 你好啊,想我了吗? And I didn't know, you know, that, but they have these filters.
8: Really do.
0: I mean, with our new studio and stuff, we should filter ourselves so that we look like real good.
1: So she's in a Facebook, a FaceTime?
0: Yeah, something like
1: that. Yeah, that.
0: And she's got this filter that's making her look like 25.
1: Yeah.
0: You know, a little China doll. Like
1: he ain't got no filter. He's a filthy Vietnam guy.
0: Oh, yeah, I know.
7: And
0: she's like, you know, doing sexually suggestive things. And she's like rubbing her hands. And So watch here in a second. It glitched.
1: How can that be real words?
0: Well, Gene, because it's a different language, bud. Like, you know, they probably listen to us and they can't understand what we're saying. We can't understand what they're saying.
1: Not at all.
0: That's the difference.
1: You kidding me?
0: That.
1: Shaboom.
0: To that.
1: She's 50.
0: From 25 to 50.
1: Unbelievable.
0: 25 to 50. Watch
1: this. Look at the face change. And it's her. You can see the two
0: people. Oh, yeah. It's her.
1: It's her.
0: She just got a fancy filter.
1: Unbelievable. Hey, good gimmick, Grandma.
0: Boom.
1: Boom.
0: Look at the dude.
1: The dude's eyeballs that he leans. He's leaning into the camera because he can't believe
0: it. He's like, man, am I zoinks? It was my eyes. Hold on, this could be my mom. I think he just goes like what the hell? He wasn't really talking before. He might have been, you know.
1: I'm gonna kill you like Pearl Harbor.
0: Gene, that's Japan, not China. Pearl Harbor is Japan.
1: Oh.

0: 小生活啊。
1: You're a liar.
2: I'm only kidding.
1: So now she's...
2: That ain't me. This is me.
1: Yeah. You're full of shiz. Get the hell out of here, bitch. Get the hell out of here, bitch.
3: Ouch.
2: More computers. Can I get put on a computer here?
1: I was getting ready to say, Gene, on our new studio.
2: Hook me up so I can be a different looking guy.
1: You know, you need to be like, you know, Gene Brad Pitt. And yeah, I need to be like...
2: Gene Brad Pitt.
1: I need to be there Bubba. I need to be Bubba George Clooney. And Lummy, you need to be like Lummy, you know, like who's really big and handsome and, you know.
2: He'd be Lummy Reynolds.
1: What? Burt Reynolds?
2: Burt Reynolds.
3: Yeah. Oh, thank you. I go Tom Selleck.
2: You got a Burt
1: yeah,
2: Reynolds.
1: He's Tom Selleck. Yes.
2: Yeah, there you go.
1: Lummy Tom
2: Selleck. I love
1: Selleck.
2: Tom Selleck.
1: So I'm Bubba George Clooney. Gene is Gene Brad Pitt. And you're Lummy
3: Selleck.
1: Tom Selleck.
2: Yeah.
1: And Macho Man can just be Macho Man.
2: Yeah.
1: Like, he doesn't macho, have, man. Macho doesn't even have to change.
2: Everybody wants to be Macho Man.
1: Because he looks like more like Macho Man than Macho Man does.
2: That's right.
1: I mean, if Macho Man had not...
2: He don't even need much of a filter.
1: If Macho Man had not died and went back to his 35-year-old self, he'd be Macho Man.
3: That's right.
2: Macho Man, what would you filter yourself to be if you wanted to be something different?
1: Yeah, like I'm George Clooney, Gene's Brad Pitt.
2: Because you're perfect as you are,
1: and
2: what would
1: Tom
2: you do
1: Selleck,
2: to yourself?
1: Who, you're perfect as you are. What would you? But what would you filter yourself to be?
2: 6'7" like Hogan?
1: No,
2: no.
1: I mean, Macho. I don't know that you want to be anybody different than you are.
2: No, no. Himself
4: would be a little bit taller, but yeah.
2: That 6'7" be like a giant.
1: If let's do this. Right, this all maybe, and maybe Lummy. Maybe if you're 6'6", you don't want to be 6'6". But when you're 5'10" like me, you want to be 6'6". So if we had to pick a realistic height that we could have been, I would give anything to have been your size. Like I would.
2: Yeah, me too. I'd be happy to be like 6'2" would be great.
1: Yeah, 6'3". Like, how tall is Bobby from Bobby?
2: Bobby's 6'4".
1: Yeah. Bobby's a big dude.
2: He's a big dude.
1: He's a big dude.
2: Yeah.
1: Like, Macho, I'd love to be 6'5". And Gene,
2: well, me and Bobby are talking, and Bobby gets close to me, because, you know, when I talk to people, I get in their face, and I get there, and I have to look up, I push him.
1: Yeah, because you know why?
2: Because
1: the bottom line is, he's, and listen, Gene, he's a tough son of a bitch.
2: Yeah.
1: So, Macho Man, if you could pick your height, what would it be?
4: Like 6'1". I'd be like 260 pounds.
1: Yeah.
3: Holy God.
1: If I could just take my weight, what I am right now, but stretch it out to be 6'6".
3: But if I sent you another video, which I saw this the other day, you'll be, well, yeah, it's pretty scary.
1: What do you mean?
3: Well, you see, I mean, how people can change their appearance.
1: Oh, my God. What?
2: No, he did do that.
1: Hold on. You can be a guy, but you're ready to be a girl?
3: Mm-hmm.
2: No.
1: What? Well, then I might want to be a bitch.
2: I mean,
1: I might want to be a hot bitch.
2: That one.
1: I might want to be, you know, like, you know, Cindy Crawford or something. Phew.
2: Wait a second.
1: Let me let this thing buffer.
2: Let me hook us up.
3: What do you mean?
2: Let
1: me see if I can get it to unbuffer. Yeah. I'm going to go into words. I'll be back with this. I also got the Chicago mayor. And then I'm going to break out, man, what this war is actually costing us. And those stinky bastards, those stinky Iranian lion sneaking bastards started bombing last night. And they really bombed Israel. They went crazy.
2: That's Trump's fault.
1: And like just like I said yesterday, they're going to not ever stop until we kill them. And listen, you know what? Sometimes war ain't pretty. Sometimes peace comes at a cost. And we've given them plenty of opportunities to negotiate something peaceful, and they never will. They never will. They're not the type of people that can accept no. They are the Sharia law, Islamic, you know, Muslim, really, really hard-headed, will not accept no. They'll die.
2: Are those the type of people that get all the free women when they're dead?
1: Yeah, when you die, you get 72 virgins and the streets are lined.
2: So why would you be anything else but stupid so you can get taken out quickly?
1: Yeah.
2: So you have a better life.
1: That's what the problem is. We, as Americans and other people of different faith, you know, like, we know that our faith doesn't reward being a martyr or dying.
2: God's going to predict us whether we go to the gates or we go to hell.
1: So These people are never going to come up with anything that we're going to be able to live with. They're not letting us touch their uranium. They're not ever going to be cool about the Strait of Hormuz. And they're never going to give up their long-range ballistic capabilities. They just are not. They're never going to do it. So now we've got to step in, and it's going to be not pretty. And or Trump looks weak and stupid and backs out.
2: And backs out. We can't back out now.
3: The thing is that the good thing is that it looks like Saudi and UAE are bombing them themselves.
1: What do you mean, Saudi and UAE are going after Iran too?
3: Yes.
1: Okay. Yeah. Well, then you know what? Then maybe now that we got some other people that have some skin in the game, that these Iranians are like, oh my God, now we got Middle Easterner, that are bombing us. But I still think that you're going to have to bomb them to victory, because we're not going to be able to negotiate. They'll never, ever go for what we truly need to be done. And that is no nuclear warhead capabilities, a new regime, open up the Strait of Hormuz. It's not yours. It's the world. Nobody should have to pay anything for going through there. And you cannot have missiles that can go clear to London. And there's, you know what? Every time we give them another extension, what do? They don't peacefully say, okay, Hormuz is open, whatever. Okay, here's the quad. You guys already know where we store our uranium. You've sent the B-2 bombers and blew the hell out of them, but you didn't quite get it all. But we know where it's at. Come get it. No, we're never, ever, ever, ever, ever, ever going to hear that. So now we have to kill them. Or Trump's going to look stupid.
2: If we smoke everybody, we own the land, we can sell the property.
0: Mission accomplished. Sure. Another segment failed. More of the Bubba the Love Sponge Show after this.
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0: There's no remorse and no regret associated with anything they do.
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0: Bubba the Love Spot.
2: It's Wednesday, which means G. Lasker, ladies and gentlemen.
3: Y'all popped balls off a hoodie on and watched?
4: David heard that is $20. What? I did, but it's all right.
2: What's that?
3: Y'all popped balls off a hoodie and watched?
2: I didn't watch it. Lemmy took it to a vet. Oh. And they did it. I mean, they did it at a vet.
4: No. We did Hootie. I got the vet to come here for that one.
2: Oh, okay.
4: Yeah, the ball popped out and fell on my shoe.
2: Yeah,
4: it was.
2: But you got.
5: He said it was big.
2: But
5: too.
2: You got it. You got to Dina. You got to castrate them and neuter them. Yeah.
5: Did they change attitude or anything? No.
2: The balls
5: don't affect that.
2: But here's the thing. They live in their own little ecosystem. I don't know if they would even work out with other goats. Like they're brothers, even though they're not. They're really not brothers. They didn't come from the same litter, but they've been together since they were teeny tiny. They've grown up together. And you know, Lemmy, like they fight and carry on, but I think deep down they love each other.
4: Oh,
2: and
4: yeah.
2: I know one time when you would take baby out and about, like for the Buccaneer boat parade and stuff like that, Hootie would have anxiety.
4: Yeah, he would. You just hear him.
5: He would bum out because he didn't get.
2: He would miss his brother.
5: Oh yeah.
2: So he would just cry and cry. Yeah. So, yeah, I mean, you got God, I mean, we've had them what 7 years?
4: Yeah, 7 years.
2: 7 years, man.
4: Great stuff.
2: So Lasker's official statement is, hey, Macho, can you hook my computer up so I can be a hot bitch so I can make 50 grand in 4 weeks? I could do a little 15-second videos with the best of them. And so this is unbelievable. Like, I don't know that you can really meet anybody on the internet and...
4: No,
2: you might have to. You might meet somebody on the internet, but you better be like, "Hey, let's meet for dinner, or meet for a drink, or meet in a parking lot and say hi."
5: You better be glad I didn't figure this out a long time ago.
2: Because this right here, this guy made $43,000 in 30 days, just 4 files on a MacBook, and Claude. This code called Claude running the whole time. In 4 weeks, he put almost $43,000 in his bank account. The top fan spent almost $2,000, and this is a guy.
5: We can't do this fast enough.
2: Check. I mean,
4: David and Andy's $20.
2: Now the one thing though, Lemmy, is you can like men and women have different idiosyncrasies on how they move their body and chew gum and act like a man. Like, just your mannerisms of a man are manly.
5: You can't draw a girl any better than that.
2: No, but here's what I'm saying. If you look at her, she's got manly mannerisms. Check this out.
5: Yeah, she does.
2: You know, the chewing of the gum.
5: But the physical look of her just changes all that.
2: But realistically, like if you're just looking at her, you're looking like, you know what? She's kind of an athlete.
5: Like the girl next door.
2: Well, girl next, super hot girl next door, natural, maybe volleyball, softball player. You know what I'm saying?
5: Yeah, like, yeah, you know, she's like, a Sarah that don't know she looks good.
2: I mean, and,
5: damn
2: and,
5: it. And,
2: I mean, my God.
5: I mean, look, come on, bro. I'm paying $40 to see that, too.
2: It's just so naturally perfect. Not an ounce of makeup. Natural little boobies.
5: No lipstick, nothing.
2: No lipstick, just naturally
5: hot.
2: Not
5: even eyeliner.
2: And that's what us guys go for.
5: Why are we doing radio when we could be doing that?
2: You know what? That might be the greatest question ever asked in my history of my career. Why do I come in here every day?
5: When you got the ability to do this.
2: When I got.
5: You computer wizards. We could be hacking and you don't do it because it's illegal. And I like that. That's cool, but I wish we did.
2: But this is. I think this is above board. I don't think this is
5: above board.
2: Let me. This ain't illegal, I don't think. Is it?
4: I don't think so.
5: No, of course it is. It's AI. It's illegal.
2: My God, she's absolutely perfect.
5: I mean. She'd make you spend money.
2: She did. She made.
5: She's made. That's what I'm saying.
2: $43,000 in a month. And Lovey, I think they only had four different videos. Is that they said four files?
4: Yeah. Yes.
5: Man. Coben, if you're listening, do this today. Quit school and just start doing this.
2: Listen.
5: I'll buy the computers, whatever it takes.
2: Sarah, turn around. Don't drop Junior off at school. Go to Best Buy and buy whatever computer it takes to make this stuff happen.
5: Buy three.
2: I'll be home at, I'm going to come home. I'm not even going to the shop today.
5: We're
2: going to
5: do three at a time.
2: I'm leaving the studios and going right to the house, and I'm going to make a little studio in my new shop, and we just put it, and all you need is like a green screen. And Macho Man said for like $1,000 he'd come hook it all up. And listen, Sarah, and you know, Sarah, you're going to have your own AI person, and Coben, you are, and so am I, and we're just gonna print money. I'm just gonna go ahead and just give the powder coating shop to one of the
5: I'll give them to JD.
2: Yeah, hey JD, it's your lucky day. I quit. I hate this place. I hate this place. I hate coming in here doing powder coating, putting stuff in the oven, dealing with people, accounts receivable, all this stuff, trying to chase down money. Lasker, do you ever have to chase down money sometimes?
5: Sometimes.
2: Yeah,
5: I got money out. That's for sure.
2: Yeah. You got money on the streets, don't you?
5: Yeah.
2: Yeah. And that probably is a portion of your business that sucks when you got to call that guy up. Well, you deal with major corporations that just...
5: Right,
2: that
5: pretty much them. And I, you know, sometimes I got to throw a phone call in.
2: Yeah, but like what, 30 days net usually?
5: Yeah.
2: Yeah. Lummy, here's this asshole
4: from
2: Chicago. I actually skipped forward a little bit. This is, what is his name, Brandon Johnson?
4: Yeah.
2: Is that his name?
4: Yep.
5: And all Brandon suck.
2: Thank God. Thank God for this reporter, William J. Kelly of Chicago, because this is probably how the average white, black, just, you know, sound-minded, not playing the race card. Chicagoans, people from Chicago are good people. They're Midwestern. They're salt of the earth. They're hard workers. It's the Windy City. The climate sucks, but they get through it. They make it happen. They take care of their family. They live in the suburbs. They live in Chicago proper. They're not playing the race card. Chicago's always been very racially diverse with different pockets of ethnicity, whether it's, you know, where the Italians live, or the Polish live, or the Germans live, or the African Americans live, or just whatever. Irish. There's a big Irish contingency. And that's what Chicago is a melting pot of ethnicity, like much like New York and other big cities. And this guy right here does nothing but play the race card. This might
5: the black
2: be,
5: guy or the white guy?
2: The black guy.
5: Yeah.
2: The white guy is a reporter who like 200,000-400,000 Chicagoans flood his inbox with, because this is the only guy that's asking this mayor tough questions.
5: Oh, that everybody guy's else, the mayor.
2: Everybody else. Yeah, this guy is the mayor of Chicago. And all he does, Gene,
5: is steal.
2: Is refer back to slavery and wants reparations for African Americans and will only, listen to this, Gene, he will only hire black people to work for his administration. He's really racist. And he has defunded the police. He's not tough on crime. I think Chicago might be right up there with like maybe Memphis and Detroit as the murder capital of America. Chicago is in shambles because of this guy.
5: Well, how can a Yankee black guy cry about racism when there wasn't slavism, when there wasn't no slavism up there in Chicago anyway?
2: Good question.
5: Ever.
4: Why?
2: Because it's just, it's a crutch.
6: Are you a racist? Mayor Johnson.
7: Yeah.
6: Please turn the mic on. Thank you. Real Chicagoans woke up this morning relieved that the Department of Justice is finally investigating your race hustle. Uh-huh. As someone who grew up on the south side of Chicago, I've heard a lot of race hustlers in my life, trust me. But they were usually marching
2: now,
6: around outside of City Hall.
2: So, Gene, what's going to happen is this. In about 5 to 10 seconds.
5: He's going to blow up?
2: No. His little handler will be like, either cut this guy off,
5: steps
2: in and says, answer the question. Like, this guy is
5: Hold
2: a hand.
5: On here.
2: Yeah, like some little handler. Here we go.
6: Which is what makes this so embarrassing and dangerous. Very, very dangerous to the city of Chicago.
8: Okay, we need the question.
2: There's his handler.
6: I'm more than happy to ask this question. It's long overdue. For over a year, real Chicagoans, white and black, have been telling me that your black power rhetoric is bringing the city backwards from a place that
7: we need the question.
6: Had overcome. You want the question?
7: Please.
6: Real Chicagoans want to know, why are you a racist?
3: Period. Speak up.
8: Well, you know, first of all, I reject the idea and the premise that somehow that's an actual legitimate question.
5: Why?
6: Want to bet?
7: All right, we're going to go to the next one.
5: Oh, okay.
6: The next question, my follow-up question is a businessman, Robert Gomez, had his riverfront restaurant license yanked. You said that the reason you hire black people is because they're the most generous race on the planet. His riverfront restaurant license was yanked and given to a black restaurateur. That seems to, that has, once again, reinforced the belief among real Chicagoans, white and black, and Mexican, that you are a racist. What do you say to those people?
8: Again, I reject the premise that somehow that your question has any legitimacy. Thank you for your time, sir.
7: Thank you. We'll go to Alice.
8: Thank you.
9: The number one employer of our people is our people. What I'm saying is, when you hire our people, we always look out for everybody else.
2: How about hiring the best person?
5: And how about, what do you mean, our people?
2: He means blacks.
5: Yep. Yeah, that's so racist.
2: Now, what if a white guy was saying that?
5: Right, see
2: what,
5: there?
2: What if a white guy goes,
5: y'all
2: you know
5: jump
2: what?
5: On Gene Lasco all the time for saying that.
2: We do. And because we are held to a different standard. And that's not fair. You should hire the best people. I'm in the business. I mean, Gene, you got a white guy and a black guy.
5: I got two black guys and a Puerto Rican.
2: Yeah.
4: There you go.
5: So I don't even got white guys.
2: Because they are the best workers. Not because you like one or certain or the
5: other. I've had some good white guys, too. But, you know, they didn't last. So, for whatever reason, but these guys are great workers. And I'm not running them off because of their color. I don't care.
2: Don't care.
5: I mean,
2: what
5: there's always some funky stuff in the refrigerator, though, for lunch.
2: I don't know quite what Popeye.
5: Them guys eat weird.
2: I don't know what collard greens are, but I ain't touching them.
9: We are the most generous people on the planet. The deputy mayor is a black woman. Department of Planning and Development is a black woman. Infrastructure deputy mayor is a black woman. Chief operations officer is a black man. Budget director is a black woman. Senior advisor is a black man. One thing that I know for sure that I have to
2: do. There is no white mayor or leader, political leader of, whether you're a mayor, a police chief, sheriff, governor, congressperson, senator, that was Caucasian, that could say, my chief of staff is white. My executive producer is white. My chief of marketing is white. My chief of finance is white.
5: My favorite radio disc jockey is white.
2: White people can't say this. They can't.
9: Over these next 2 years, every single dime that our people have been robbed of, I want to make sure that
2: the minute you lose me, the minute that you say our people.
5: Yeah.
2: Because I can't say that.
5: I can't.
2: And I don't want to
5: say it.
2: I don't want I don't want to say it.
5: Why?
2: Because I don't feel that way. I think each person should be judged on how good they are, and you can close your eyes and their race have no factor.
5: I can do that, and I do that, but I'm still proud to be white.
9: It is
2: You can be proud to be white all you want.
5: Yeah,
2: but you just can't say that you're going to be that you're going to stick your head in the sand, and that your people, meaning you, and the people that look like you are the only people you're going to do business with, and your people are the best. F-16 crew chief, how am I racist? One racist calling another one racist. And I don't want anybody to ban him, but give me an example of where I've been racist. Give me an example.
5: Who said somebody saying that about you?
2: Yeah, F-16 crew chief one, who obviously
5: he must have got you mixed up with me.
2: Yeah, maybe. Because if you can give me
5: I've been racist plenty of times in my life.
2: Yeah, and continue to be. And make no mistake, how often do I try to pull you back from that?
5: Every time.
2: Every show.
5: Everyone.
2: And so, if F-16 crew chief one. If you can give me an example of me being racist, I'll intellectually be honest and say, yeah, you know what? That is an example of probably when I was racist. Yes. And I'll be waiting.
8: Threefold. We have six developers that have received the first $30 million for investment. Six developers. Of those six developers, five of them are black and three are women. BOA Construction received the prime construction contract at O'Hare under my administration. It's the first black prime construction worker company to have a prime contract anywhere in the United States of America. The table is designed for our people.
2: All right, F-16, I appreciate you getting set the record straight.
5: What did he say?
2: He said, I was talking about the guy that you were talking about.
5: Oh.
2: Yeah. So, thank you.
5: I just got to bash on the group.
8: Sit at the main table, the main course, the main investments to ensure that these professional services, that our people get a chance to participate in them.
5: Our people.
2: Yeah. Man, another piece of absolute shiz.
5: This guy here is taking the world down.
2: Oh, this guy's in trouble.
5: He's in trouble?
2: The people of New York are in trouble.
10: Yeah, they are.
2: The people in New York are in trouble, and I don't know if this guy's going to make it, because when you got Goldman Sachs, like a Fortune 50 or Fortune 100 company worth billions, they control hundreds of billions in assets and wealth.
5: They taking a business out of New York?
2: And when you're leaving, yeah, they're moving to...
5: That's bankrupt New York.
2: There you go.
11: With all that being said, JP Morgan now employs more people in Texas than in New York. So a shift is happening soon. Uh-huh.
12: Right now, at this very moment, Goldman Sachs is forcing hundreds of managers to make an impossible choice. Move from New York to Dallas or Salt Lake City, or leave the company entirely.
5: That's right.
12: Not because of poor performance. Not because of restructuring after a merger, but because the cost of operating in New York has become so unsustainable that one of Wall Street's most iconic firms is systematically...
2: Goldman Sachs is as American pie, prestigious American company as Bank of America, American Express, all the blue chips.
12: Locating its workforce to cheaper states. And while Mayor Zoran Mamdani pushes for higher taxes on corporations and the wealthy to fund his ambitious new child care programs, the very businesses he's targeting are quietly packing their bags and heading for the exits. Yep. This is happening in real time, and what you're about to hear should concern every single American, regardless of where you live. This is New York Reports, and this is where we investigate the stories the mainstream media won't touch.
2: Good.
12: If you value independent journalism that follows the money, exposes the decisions, and holds power accountable, then subscribe to this channel right now. Hit that like button. Share this video with everyone you know.
2: Have
12: you or someone you know been told to relocate or lose your job? Because for hundreds of Goldman Sachs employees, that reality is hitting home right now. Let's talk.
13: Just when you thought the job cuts could be over, in January, they already had one of their biggest rounds of job cuts, about 3,200 cuts at that time. Now we're hearing that a further 250 cuts could be made.
12: This isn't a story about corporate greed or...
2: So, I thought I had some Mamdami excerpts, but I don't know that I can find them. I thought I had some.
10: Wonder if they got closed in the...
2: They may have gotten by close in my big crash that I had this morning. I saw this story this morning. So this chick's a former Dallas Cowboys cheerleader. Hot. And she was arrested for hiring a marching band to follow her ex to work every morning when he was walking, like he had a parking lot or something he had to walk through.
5: And the band followed him and played music.
2: And played Love Stinks at full volume. In his office parking lot, 28-year-old former Dallas Cowboys cheerleader Sailor Brockmeyer was arrested Wednesday after allegedly paying a 14-piece marching band.
5: How could you get arrested for that? How?
2: She paid him $4,184 to trail her ex-boyfriend to work for 9 straight days. Blasting Love Stinks at full volume. She was nabbed at 11:15 for following his harassment complaint on day 9.
10: Unfortunately, it's...
2: Is that AI? Or is that...
10: It's just, yeah, it's a made-up story.
2: Oh, no. Oh. You know what? I get a few of those each week, and I had one.
10: It's all right. It's a funny story.
2: Yeah.
10: So it was made fun of.
2: Me and Gene are stupid enough to believe it.
5: I didn't read that. You did.
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3: So yesterday, it was just yesterday, you know, that I was a little critical on Trump and how we're handling this Iranian situation. Doesn't mean that I, you know, wouldn't have voted for the guy again, but I can be critical, as I think a lot of his base is right now, because we're not, listen, like I said yesterday, I want him to be King Kong. I want him to pull the nose up on this situation. I want to make quick work of this Iranian mess. I want gas to go back down. I want him to follow up with and get down, you know, get his banquet hall done. If he thinks we need to go into Cuba and straighten it out a little bit, I think that'll be a far easier situation, more like Venezuela. I like his strength, but I think that, you know, this is starting to get out of hand, and it's not necessarily from anything that he's done wrong. I think that potentially he misjudged these type of people and just how resilient and unreasonable they are. They've never been held for 47 to nearly 50 years. They've never been held accountable with regards to, you know, behaving, for lack of a better term. And they've been able to bully, bomb, kill under Sharia law, and, you know, throw gay people off the top of buildings, and, you know, just people don't have, fundamentally can't.
4: So that country don't have no gays.
3: Well, they do, but you just can't say
4: that. They gotta be hidden?
3: You gotta be, yeah, you can't.
4: Got to stay in a closet all your life.
3: But meanwhile, you know, in the Muslim faith, isn't there a lot of, well, I'm not going to get into that.
4: So I would smoke that whole country, and everybody who's gay can get a free property there.
5: I'm smoking everything and giving it to the gays.
4: That's right.
5: And, for free.
3: That actually might not be a bad deal. That might be one of the most stupid, brilliant things I've ever heard. Or that might be one of the most brilliantly stupid things I've ever heard. I don't know how you say it, but I mean, because the gays have been so suppressed over there.
4: That's right.
3: So, you know, it's like, you know, you've had to sit here and worry about getting thrown off the
4: they're
3: top of a building.
4: They're suppressed all over the place, man. It's stupid.
3: Well, they're not suppressed here in America.
4: We don't throw
3: gay. Listen, our Supreme Court, I don't know, 10, 15 years ago made gay, you know, legal gay marriage legal. It's recognized as a legal union.
4: I guess you can look at it that way.
3: Yeah. I mean, gays are.
4: But still, you know.
3: Well, that's people. That's right. People being stupid. But our federal government has no problem with gay people. They don't, as they shouldn't. But so these, again, Trump needs to realize. So just yesterday, remember yesterday, the Iranian president, Lummi, came out like a real dick, said that, you know, we're never going to agree to any of this stuff. Then Trump comes back and says, you know, they're being a little bit stiff on this ceasefire. They're not, like, he should see this. That they're not going to do what you need them to do.
6: No.
3: So you've got to do something or not do something. Because you just can't sit here in limbo and continue to give them ceasefire extensions. We're now on our, I don't know, what is it, our 76th? Or, you know, it's been almost 80 days. We're approaching 80 days. And Operation Epic Fury. And realistically, probably because Trump's not getting factual or, you know, wholehearted information back, and these people are not negotiating in good faith. You know, Trump goes on, we're real close. I just want to let you know we're real close. It's real close. Just a couple little things. So I'm going to give him another extension. And then literally two hours later, the Iranian president comes on and says, no, we do not go for any of it. No, we are not opening up the strait. We will not let them touch our uranium. So yesterday, Trump's like, you know, I'm not really happy with the way negotiations are going. And they absolutely bombed the hell out of Israel.
2: Fox News has learned from a senior Israeli security official. Israel assesses that more than 40.
6: This one senior- might be...
4: AI?
6: No, it's...
3: No, this isn't AI. This is from Fox News.
6: Yeah, this is a little... But no, it's this happened a while ago.
3: Oh, this is not...
6: Yeah, no, this one... Yeah, no,
3: how about this one? No, that was... That, was
4: so
3: this yesterday?
4: Playing this?
3: Was this yesterday?
6: I gotta look that up. I'm not sure.
2: Right now, air raid sirens are sounding across Tel Aviv amid incoming Iranian ballistic missile fire. Earlier, a cluster munition was used... And there were a number of impact sites, but again, the Iranians are continuing their
4: number
2: attacks.
4: Of impact. Well, I don't see no impact.
3: It was well, it's my understanding that they started bombing yesterday.
6: No, that one looks like it's from the same round time.
3: Oh, okay.
6: Yeah, no, the Iran doesn't.
4: So they've got nothing to report. So they're going to report it old, make it think it's new.
6: They're more like kind Saudi of. And UAE are going
4: Man,
6: after
4: that
6: it
4: ain't
6: right,
4: right
6: now.
4: Either.
3: And I didn't see any Saudi or UAE reports at all. Here is, so the Secretary of Defense slash, it's called now the Secretary of War or whatever.
6: Yeah.
3: What is it? Pete Hegseth?
6: Yeah.
3: He was, I think, maybe brought up onto Capitol Hill and they're trying to find out what the cost. Listen, for you congressmen and senators that are trying to bust this guy's balls about the cost of this, what does it matter? What does it matter that we're $29 billion into this? We're not getting that back. Listen, we're not getting that back. It might cost that much or more to make it go away. We're pregnant with this.
4: Where are we spending money at? I mean, our army people are getting paid whether they're at war or not.
3: Because every bomb and every, do you know how much gas those big ships tank?
6: I mean,
3: you got to think, you know, this isn't including, this is not, the $29 billion, Gene, doesn't include the men that are on salary that fight for our country and get a paycheck.
6: I think jet fuel is expensive.
4: But we burn up fuel just, you know, practicing with them ships.
3: But practicing for, you know, a couple hours a week is one thing, and having them readied on an aircraft carrier, you know, out
4: at a whim.
3: Yeah, I mean, think about how much fuel it took to get there.
4: Yeah.
3: Right? Would you send me, Lummy?
6: I was saying jet fuel has got to be expensive,
3: yeah,
6: right?
3: Yeah, jet fuel has got to be expensive. So, I mean, you know, here's the deal. For people that are ringing up, you know, Pete Hegseth and trying to, you know, listen, the Iran war cost at least $29 billion, the Pentagon saying, who cares? We are involved in this situation. We can't get that back. We can't. All we can do now is try to wrap this up with a good resolve that we can all live with, meaning not we, but the world can live with, and hope that we get a favorable deal and it doesn't cost another $29 or $30 billion. But at this point, like, bitching over how much it cost is really, really not relative, because we can't get it back. We're pregnant with this baby. We got to have it. Now, you know, do we abort it? And that abortion would be pull out, not hold them to the standards that we want to hold them. And it's just three. We basically just have three things. We want your uranium, which it takes away your capabilities of having a nuclear weapon. We want you to open up to not give the world a hard time and try to tax and tariff boats that are coming through the Strait of Hormuz like you own it. It's international waterways. You don't own nothing, but you act like you do. And then you shouldn't have long-range ballistic missiles. That's it. That's all we want. Keep your same regime. The first regime that can give us these answers we'll go with. But comes a point where how much longer are we going to go with the same result? Because can somebody correct me? I'm not, you know, obviously I got bamboozled on the ex-Dallas cheerleader story today. And then I got bamboozled on two other stories that I thought that that Iran bombed Israel last night. So I'm not quite the sharpest knife in the drawer, probably the dumbest person. Now, me and Gene are probably the two stupidest people.
4: You're winning the race right at this moment.
3: On stupidity? Yeah, I would. You know what? And I can't. And I'm going to tell you something. You're right. I'm dumber than you are today. But here's the deal. Like, you can't. We're having this baby, and either we, like, Trump has positioned this that he cannot accept.
4: He's letting us down.
3: He kind of is.

0: see what's happening and I can give you my opinion. And so my opinion is this. The only way to, well, I think we would all agree that this needs to go away quicker than later.
1: Yeah.
0: Okay. Regardless if you're a Democrat, Republican, you love Trump, you hate him, you're a man, you're a woman, you're black, you're white, you're fat, you're skinny. But I think we all agree that, one, it probably has gone on longer than we thought it was going to go because we thought that we would come in, balls to the wall, show them, you know, we took out, what, let me, two levels of their, so I think 70 people of their supreme leadership were killed the first night that we bombed.
1: Yes, we did.
0: We thought we could come in there, and we literally called it epic fury because we were going to come in there, raise hell, kill 70 of their leaders. They were going to lay down and be like, listen, we don't want any of that nonsense because we know you're the most, you have the most, the best military in the world with unlimited resources, powerful allies, and we quit. Come get our uranium, and we're opening up the straits, and we'll elect new people that can, you know, be of more sound mind to negotiate, and we can be a peaceful country and not be the bullies of the Middle East. That's what we thought we were going to get. 80 days later, we have these defiant Muslim, Islamic Sharia law-based people that are not afraid to die. Everywhere else pretty much in the world, people are afraid to die. I don't want to die.
1: Nope.
0: And I'm going to tell my congressman.
2: They get cool stuff if they're dead.
0: And my senator, let me, if I can have a say-so, and I can call my person that represents me in Congress or the Senate, and I can say, hey, I'm afraid that I'm going to die because this country is real mad at us right now, and they're bombing all around me, and my neighbors got killed, and I don't want to die.
1: Right.
0: Over there, they're like, you know, there's a certain portion of their population that says, we do not care if we die because the religion that we believe in rewards us for dying.
3: I don't gotta look at my ugly wife no more. I'm gonna look at 15 beauties.
0: No, 72.
1: 72 verses.
0: 72. That their religion, Gene, says that when you die and meet Muhammad, you will travel through streets paved with gold and have 72 virgins. Now, what dude's not signing up for that?
3: I'm killing myself.
0: I didn't die from a bomb, but I did a self-inflicted
3: friendly fire on myself.
4: When it's relevant and required, we will share it.
0: So listen, I think everybody would agree this. We got to get out of this thing. We got to.
1: Yes.
0: And there's only two ways to do it. Take our tail and stick it between our legs and get the hell out of there and not hold them to the standards that we want, which is the Strait of Hormuz, no nuclear weapons, no long-range ballistic missiles.
3: Then they're going to come to our country and mess us up.
0: Well, you're right. They're going to somehow infiltrate us, and we look like a bunch of pussies. We look like pussies because we came in there, guns a-blazing, almost like a modern-day Vietnam, where we didn't have a really positive outcome after what would Vietnam went like, what, 6 years, 7 years?
1: Yeah, about that.
0: Well, that's the last thing we need. 70 days. We're getting close to 80 days and everybody's flipping out. So you can only end it one or two ways. And you got to end it quickly. You stick your tail between your legs and you say, okay, listen, okay, now there's not a chance in hell, no matter if you're Kamala Harris, Joe Biden, Barack Obama, George W. Bush, or the real last president to hold these stinky bastards accountable, the great Ronald Reagan, Barack Obama, or Donald Trump. It doesn't matter. You cannot be in that position where you retreat from your initial epic fury invasion and the initial three things that you're trying to accomplish. You cannot. You look stupid as a president. We look stupid as a country. It sets a horrible example. So what's the other way to get this thing done quickly?
3: Turn Hitler on them.
0: You smick. Well, we're not. That's not what we're going
3: to
0: do.
3: Well, that's what we need to do.
5: The color commentary made by Gene Lasker may be offensive to some listeners, and not necessarily the views or opinions of our advertisers or this radio station. Now let me tell you something, you're not getting any younger, so your language will most likely become obsolete too. How about it?
0: So, you gotta smoke them.
3: Yeah, you gotta clean the whole breed out.
0: You you can smoke them.
3: We could sell the country for $9.5 million and get our money back.
0: It's not $9.5 million, it's

0: 29 million.
1: Okay.
0: Well, here's the deal. I think you can smoke. You can strategically smoke a lot of, you can absolutely smoke that where they have their uranium held.
1: There you go.
0: You don't have to put any boots on the ground and we might lose a fighter jet guy here and there, and that's the cost of war. But I think our cash release would be minimum, and I think we can do it all from we have the most elite missile and weapon systems in the world. And we can carpet bomb every one of their power. Well, we can listen. We don't have to do it all. Let's say they have 400 power grids. Let's go and take 100 out one night. Let's take 100 out, and you know some other stuff. Let's come in. 30% of what we're capable of doing. Do not target schools or residential areas and try
2: Bologna.
0: To
2: schools too. They're going to grow up to be the same people. Smoke them all.
3: President Gene says, take them all out, Bubba.
2: I put baby nukes in every drone. I open up 16 businesses in this country and put 80,000 people to work for $100 an hour. That's what you make. Fortune.
0: Well, making nukes?
2: We build nukes and drones. We don't mess up no people.
0: For those scoring at home, that's
2: we don't get no boots dirty.
0: That's drones with an M. D-R-O-M-M-E-S. Drones.
2: We don't need a nuke that's so going to clear out whole Himoshimo.
0: You're saying sorry.
2: We just want to take little towns out all at one time.
0: So you're saying sorry, but war ain't pretty. I'm taking out the babies.
2: From birth.
3: Hospitals, babies.
2: They're going to grow up to be the bad guy anyway.
4: And required, we will share it.
5: Mr. Hurst, on April 29th, as you indicated to the ranking member, you said...
0: Some dude from California, and we're over here bitching about how much this thing cost. What does it matter? Let's bitch about when we can wrap it up.
1: That's right.
0: Let's have meetings with, you know...
2: Let's bitch about how you tax the basketball players when they come to your town, boy.
5: That the Iran war had cost $25 billion in total. You reaffirmed that today. Do you have any other updated costs or projections? Since that testimony that you've given, outside reporting estimates have indicated that the war costs could be $1 billion a day. Do you have anything to share?
0: Who cares, Aguilar? Who cares?
2: Yeah, really.
0: Let's switch the position of how much we've spent, because we can't get that back. And let's talk about when we can wrap this thing up and how we're going to do it. And you can only do it one or two ways. You can put your tail between your legs and come in and say, listen, sorry, not sorry. And not move, not do anything else. Let them have it their way. They keep their nukes. They keep their long-range ballistic capabilities.
2: For all the countries that didn't help us, I would tax them through that little water canal until we got our money back.
0: So you mean we take over the Strait of Hormuz?
2: That's right. And we're not going to always tax you for life, but we got to get our money back.
6: Yeah, thanks for the question, sir. So at the time of testimony in front of the ask, it was $25 billion. But the joint staff team and the comptroller team are constantly looking at that estimate. And so now we think it's closer to 29. That's because of updated repair and replacement of equipment costs and also just general operational costs to keep people in theater.
5: Thank you. I appreciate that. Mr. Secretary, when can you share more formal accounting on the cost of the war?
0: Who?
2: Whenever you clean
0: cares?
2: Up your county.
5: With
0: California's pristine, and not allowing
2: and
0: men
2: your water systems fixed so it don't burn people's houses down,
0: and you don't allow like my next story is the governor even does not have a problem with men competing against women, and the latest example is they just had the California state track championship, and a boy competed in the girls triple jump competition and won by 3 feet, Now, boys getting women versus women and boys versus boys, the winning jump might be an inch or two, half inch, three quarters of an inch, because you're competing against like gendered people, boys against boys, girls against girls. One guy jumps 34 and a half feet, the other guy jumps 35.2 feet.
1: That's right.
5: With Congress and with this committee.
0: Not. One girl jumps 34 feet and one dude jumps 40. I beat her by 3 foot. Yeah, because you got a dong and you're a dude.
4: We'll share what we can. I think we've updated on that number this morning, but when it's relevant and required, we will share it.
2: That's right. When it's relevant, I think this would we'll be the format.
0: Shut up. Yeah.
2: Like
0: who cares? Aguilera. So key developments, price of war, the U.S. war against Iran has cost $29 billion so far. An estimate that's higher than the $25 billion figure the Pentagon provided 2 weeks ago. Okay, who cares? Ceasefire status. Now, this might be something we might be actually interested in. Some aides to President Trump say that he's now more seriously considered resuming combat operations in Iran after describing the ceasefire is on massive life support just 2 days ago. The United States president is now heading to China, where he's going to supposedly have a long talk about Iran with Chinese President, was it Xi, President Xi, I think, isn't it?
1: Yeah, Xi.
0: Meanwhile, pain at the gas pump. Trump told reporters, I don't think about Americans. See, this is not what he needs to be saying. Trump said, I don't think about Americans' financial situation as he pushes for a deal with Iran. Earlier, the Energy Department raised its forecast for gas prices, with retail prices now expecting to range about $3.88 a gallon. It's already in the fours around here.
2: Yeah.
0: I mean, it's, I think
2: $4.53 for me.
0: Wait till it hits five. People are going to lose their absolute minds.
2: I hope it hits seven.
0: Why?
2: So then people quit driving so much and leave the roads to me.
1: Works for me.
2: You know what I'm saying?
1: Yeah,
2: I can afford seven. And I'd pay seven if you get off the road.
0: I'll pay seven as long as there's half as many idiots on the road.
2: I'm telling you, man.
0: Hell yeah.
2: Hell yeah.
0: This is a story I was talking about out of California. This is absolutely ridiculous. Listen, I think every American at this point, if you were to do a poll and said, okay, war ain't pretty. Do we A, pull out, put the tail between our legs, say we were wrong, let them go back to having the way doing business the way these shady bastards do business, letting them shake down, you know, other country oil tankers?
2: Why did we go in the first place?
0: Well, there's a lot of people that are asking that as well. They didn't pose any imminent danger to anybody. I don't think, Lummy, they were bombing Israel at the time.
1: Well, they fund a lot of things. I mean, they technically fund Hezbollah. Yeah. Plus, I mean, building that nuclear bomb probably isn't going to be the best thing.
0: The main thing, Gene, is we are so obsessed with them not having a nuclear bomb. That's our main thing, because by having a nuclear bomb, they can threaten the entire region and always have the capabilities of, you know, killing millions of people with the 900 pounds or 1,000 pounds of uranium they supposedly have.
2: So right now, I would buy me some Iranians that are, we Americanized them, and then we slip them back into their country and help them build that bomb. And when it gets built, we light it.
0: On them?
2: On them. Whoops.
0: Lasker in life is always playing a game of Roadrunner and Coyote.
1: That's right.
0: That's how Lasker's life is, the Roadrunner and the Coyote. Lasker, this might be brilliant too. So let me tell you something. You slip in some Iranians that we Americanized, and we build that badass bomb, because these Iranians are real smart and everything. And then we ship them out one day, like on a Tuesday, and then we make it so the bomb blows up right in their face on Wednesday.
2: Perfect scenario.
0: So we bomb. So here's the deal.
2: Right?
0: My suggestion is we bomb them with their bomb.
2: Yeah.
0: Man, let them bomb.
2: Cost us nothing.
0: Let them make 10 warheads. I don't care.
1: They're going to blow up on themselves.
0: Yeah, that would be brilliant.
2: And the poor country blew up because they was building a nitro bomb and blew up themselves. Whoops.
7: So what do you get when you put a man in a women's event? Man wins. Shocker. In California, what happens? They let men compete with women. Trans men compete with women. And A.B. Hernandez was a volleyball player. Created a little bit of an uproar.
2: Holy crap.
7: So
0: Yeah, that's high school.
2: Wow.
0: That's high school.
2: That's an Olympic
7: life. What happens?
2: Watch.
7: They let men compete with women. Trans men compete with women. And A.B. Hernandez.
0: I mean, you can tell that's a guy.
2: Yeah.
7: Was a volleyball player. Created a little bit of an uproar. So he thought that they would compete with the women. And what happened?
8: So watch. One, all three of the, what do you call it? The events that, right, that she participated in, the triple jump, she won by almost 3 feet. And compared to the second person, the long jump, she won by...
0: Trans athlete dominates at California's California Girls Track Meet. It's the CIF Southern Sectional Division 3 preliminaries. First place, 20 feet, 20... long jump results. I think this is the woman, right? The Hernandez person?
1: Yes.
0: Who's a man?
1: Yes.
0: First place... I'm not gonna sit here and play their game and call her a she. He jumped 20 feet 4 inches. The next person in a half and a quarter. The next person, the second place, was a foot 19.1 and 0.5. In the triple jump, he jumped 42 feet 4 inches. The actual first place girl, the person with a vagina jumped 39 feet 7.5 inches.
8: More than a foot.
0: High jump result. He won that too at 5 feet 2 inches.
8: Ahead of the second place winner. The high jump tied for first place at 5 feet 2 inches. She holds the number one ranking in the United States this season for the best.
0: Number one ranked girl that's really a boy in the entire United States of America in the triple jump.
8: 2 feet, 6 inches in the triple jump.
9: You know, it's just interesting that we're still having this conversation.
7: In California.
9: This was all, by the way, the governor notoriously did a podcast with Charlie Kirk and said it wasn't fair. Mm-hmm. So, I mean, if this is your opportunity to do something, Gavin Newsom, this is why you can't put much stock in this guy. I know they think he's...
0: this guy is the worst. Gavin Newsom is the worst, and he's probably the leading candidate to be the Democratic candidate for president.
1: Oh, boy.
0: And you know what? He might win.
1: Oh, boy.
0: He might win. You know what? Can I tell you what is going to determine whether he wins or not? Is whether Trump can pull the nose up on this deal by the midterms. And let me just tell you something.
2: You and Diaco's got bets against the time elements of this war. Who's been winning?
0: No, I have been.
2: Oh, yeah.
0: But here's the deal. Like, we cannot celebrate our 250th anniversary of being a free country, which would be July 4th this coming, you know, which is what, 6-8 weeks away?
1: Yeah, about that.
0: We cannot be still in this war with Iran during that monumental time. We just can't. I don't know. I just don't think we can. I know we're free. It's just such a bad look. It's just a bad feeling. We all are just... not patriotic. We're all just a bunch of Debbie Downers. We're just depressed about how high prices are on everything.
2: I'm kind of not really depressed at all. The world's in a I'm not a train driver, so I can't get it back on a track. So I'm just
0: four-wheeling in the dirt.
2: Yeah,
0: the world is a train and it's off the tracks, but I got a four-wheeler.
2: Yeah,
0: and I don't drive on the tracks. I drive on the dirt beside it.
9: He's changed his position on this twice. I think his current position is that it's not fair. He could do something about this.
0: Yeah, if you're the governor of California, if you're the governor, you can make a law.
2: If you're a dad, you can fix it too.
0: Oh, yeah. True.
2: I'm going to tell little Jeannie Lasker, my daughter, to walk right up. You know how girls fix each other up before they do something? You know, your hair's messed up. Let me help you fix it. Walk right over and karate chop him in the throat and say, hey, you got a bump right there. It shouldn't be there. Boop. Pop it in.
0: Oh, is Adam's apple?
2: Yeah.
0: Maybe kick him in the balls?
2: He ain't jumping.
9: He's chosen not to.
8: Yeah, when this student, who goes by the name of A.B. Hernandez, plays volleyball, there have been some opposing teams in that state that have forfeited their matches because they said it's just not fair.
0: I mean, can you do a Google report on A.B. Hernandez?
1: I did. I sent you what, if you want to listen to her talk. There was the California news station did a positive story on her. How she's fought, you know, against
2: people. Is that her?
10: You won, you did that, in the moment.
0: All right, so a California news station,
1: KCRA.
0: KCRA 3,
1: yeah.
0: Channel 3, KCRA, they did a news report supporting this woman.
1: Because there was protesters and she still got out there and competed.
0: And they're probably like, oh my God, you're so strong.
1: Yes.
0: But this is a man. This is a man.
2: This is God's fault.
10: In the moment, I was like, there's no way. Like, there's no way I did this. Like, I didn't win. Like, no. Like, there's no way. And then the girls, like, they were like, no, like, you won. Like, you did that. Like, you won. And I was like, oh, my gosh, I did. I won. Triple has always been like my thing. Like,
0: I look like a dude.
10: I've just always been drawn to triple. Like, that one is gonna be my best event. So once I get into triple, I'm like, this is my event. I'm not gonna lose. I mean, the support was just intense. I mean, I wasn't expecting any of it, to be honest.
0: I wonder what his fellow high school classmates and teammates feel, how this person gets treated at school. Because I know growing up,
2: I bust it in the mouth.
0: Well, yeah, I mean, way different era where we lived and when you lived.
2: Here, hold on, I'm opening up my locker with your head.
10: Just go out there and compete alone. They really made my experience perfect. So.
0: Like, that looks like a dude with makeup.
2: That's a dude.
0: That's a dude with makeup. No boobs, none, zero.
10: Oh, I will be like forever grateful for them because.
0: And all these poor women, they're they have to probably fake the funk and act like that's not a big deal. But they're real girls. And then you get, here you are, the number two ranked girl. How about everybody that got second place to her that's really the champion?
2: Yeah.
0: That'd be like Gene, some guy in sprint car racing, and you got a 305 limited sprint car.
2: Well,
0: and
2: that guy went up.
0: And that guy comes out with a full-blown 410.
2: Well, that's what they did with Kenny Adams.
0: Oh, did Kenny always cheat?
2: Yeah. He had 410s in his car.
10: They helped me through.
2: And Stanley let him. And so when he tacked him legal.
10: Getting to the weekend, so I was just
2: so,
10: like,
2: yeah, it's happened.
10: Where did this come from? Like, wow. Like, all this attention
2: but
10: is.
2: But nothing
10: just,
2: should be nice to her. To see them girls are being nice to her. So she feels wanted.
10: Weird. Not as much as
2: if
10: I
2: she
10: used
2: wasn't
10: to
2: wanted
10: getting.
2: All the time, she probably wouldn't come around.
10: And they're like, oh, these girls know it's wrong. And these girls, this girl. Half of those girls are on my side, so I don't really understand what you're doing.
2: If she got no girls on her side, she'd understand them not be there.
10: I mean, they followed me for a whole season, so I don't really care for it. I mean,
3: It looks like the mom's okay with it, and it looks like her freshman and sophomore year, she was hiding the fact that she was a transgender.
2: Everybody loved her as a girl.
3: And then a teacher... called pretty
2: tried
3: much
2: tried to touch her and
3: her.
2: Found out she had a hump.
3: She exposed her, and then that's when all this big hoopla has happened.
10: I wanted to do IPR'd and everything, so that's really what I was aiming to do. So they picked the right kid for us, the wrong kid for them, because like they said, we will not back down. We will die on this hill fighting. So
0: we won't back down.
2: Yeah.
0: We're going to keep fighting because I live in a really, really messed up state.
3: Yeah, Stein's on Zoom. He'll probably want to comment on this.
0: Oh, man, I got to go into words.
3: Yeah.
0: All right, let me go into words.
3: All right.
0: We'll get Alex next.
11: Bubba, you're hot.
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13: The Bubba the Love Sponge show returns after these words.
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1: 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Revolution.
0: Ooh.
1: Your ears are in for some severe blunt force trauma. Ah! Bubba the Love Sponge. The Bubba the Love Sponge Show.
0: Standing by, and I'm late. Damn it, Alex, I'm so sorry.
2: Looks like your boy cleaned up for us.
0: He did clean up. Alex, how are you?
3: I'm good. Do I look clean? I feel like I just rolled out of bed.
2: You look a little younger.
0: You look rested.
2: Yeah, rested.
0: Like maybe you actually had a week at home.
2: That's a brand new shirt you wear. So quit showing off.
3: Well, you know, to be honest, and I'm hearing an echo, so it's Mach. I don't know if that's supposed to do that.
2: It's your equipment. Junk.
0: Hold on.
3: Okay, it is kind of junk.
0: Now, are you still hearing it?
3: It's still there.
0: All right, how about now? Is it gone now?
3: It's gone. Okay.
0: I got it.
3: No, I'm not that rested. Well, I was in town this week, but this Friday I'm going to a wedding.
0: Nice hat. Jet Fitness.
3: Thank you.
0: Jenny Durst.
3: Yeah, that's Jenny Durst.
0: Yes.
3: Shout out Bubba Army. Well, I'm going to a wedding at Mar-a-Lago on Friday, and then on Monday and Tuesday I'm hosting James O'Keefe's show. It's called The Price Is My Life. And I'll tell you off camera because I signed an NDA. I'm breaking a huge story next Monday. It's gonna be a national story.
0: What, Monday on the O'Keefe show?
3: Mm-hmm.
0: You're breaking up. Like,
3: this is all I'm gonna say.
2: Yeah, he's so proud of the look in his face that he can't wait to say it.
3: I didn't do any work. Listen to this gimmick. So this is they got some gimmick at O'Keefe Media Group. They have actual journalists that are going, and they recorded a guy on a mic saying something that is going to be very salacious. And it is, Bubba, this is right up your alley, and I'll tell you off camera. It is, all I'm going to say is it is sports related, so that's why this is going to be a big deal. And I don't have to do any of the work. The investigators did all the work, and I just get to, you know, they do a 10-minute, I'm going to do a voiceover, a 10-minute report, and then on Tuesday, once we release it, we do a live stream, and people can call in, and I'm going to confront the people that we surreptitiously recorded, and it's going to be a big story.
0: So they did the legwork for you, did the invest. And then they're going to do like a wraparound voiceover package. You'll play that on Monday or Tuesday, and then you can do the follow-up live, the reactionary gimmick live.
3: Tuesday. We're going to break the story Monday.
0: I think I put it more in industry terms than you did.
2: I'd leave it alone. I don't know any of the right terms.
3: I don't give a dang about the terms, but I'll just tell you this much. I'm going to call you after the show. It's going to be a big story, and you know how we love sports.
0: Yeah.
3: And it's going to be great. But actually, on sports... What's the deal, Shiloh Sanders, $11 million in credit card debt? How is that even possible?
0: I don't know anything about that.
2: You buy everybody on the block a car.
0: I don't know.
3: Did you see that? You didn't see Shiloh's and got $11 million credit card deal?
0: I think what happened was when he was in high school in Dallas, with his father. You know, remember they had that little bit of controversy with Prime Prep or Prime U.
3: Yeah,
0: they had that. Well, then he went to another school, and Deion was like the offensive coordinator or something like that. And what happened was, from what I've been told, from fairly reliable sources, I think people know how you can put A to B, but is that Shiloh got in a physical altercation with a security guard, like a school security personnel, was telling Shiloh like he couldn't park in a particular area, and this was supposed to be an area that he could park in. The guy supposedly pushed him first. They got into an altercation. He went civil on Shiloh. I think Shiloh didn't show up for court
2: because
0: he didn't think it was.
3: Oh, he got a default judgment.
0: So hold on.
3: That's a big deal.
0: For $15 million. And so then he filed bankruptcy, and I think was granted that, I think. And I mean, you could research it further, but I'm kind of giving you the right rabbit hole to go down. And so that, I don't know if that $11 million is inclusive to what
4: 11.8 million in civil judgment.
0: Hold on, 11.8 million in civil judgment. Yeah. So that's that. That's that judgment that the guy got, and Dion was beside himself because Shiloh kind of kept this from Dion and just really didn't know the court process. You know that when you give us are given a summons or a
3: he's 21. He just tried to ignore it. Yeah,
0: so he didn't realize. He, well, he was over 18, so it's like he was literally this happened like 20 days after he turned 18. So, like, it was his senior year at this high school. He was an older kid. You know, he was going to be 18 in 3 months when he graduated.
2: And he just pushed a guy?
0: No, a guy. Well, it ended up being, he said, had he got his dad involved, lawyered up, this would have been a non-factor. It would have been a he said.
3: Yeah, they'd probably thrown it out. They probably would have thrown it out in court.
0: Or a he said. You know, like, there was no witnesses. There was no witnesses. It was not any footage, anything like that. But when you don't show up, now it's a he said he. Like, you know, like you're gonna get a default.
4: Yeah, well, the other guy wins.
0: And so
4: no wonder he didn't get picked in a draft.
0: That's where the 11.8 comes from. It's not I don't think so. When he filed bankruptcy, probably when you file bankruptcy, you just can't say, well, I'm gonna file against just this one individual. You have to throw all your debt in there. You know, like if you have any, if you're carrying any debt at all. So I'm assuming people have kind of misunderstood this thing and they've lumped it all into being credit card debt. When I think 10 of it is the judgment that the school personnel guy got.
3: Yeah, well, so, that makes sense because I was wondering why did he have such a big judgment? I didn't think that makes a lot more sense. He wasn't just swiping his American Express.
0: No. Like, I mean, like, you know, probably 1,800 of that is legitimate credit card deal, and 10 million or maybe 1.8 million of that is other debt. But I think the judgment might have been 10 million. So if it's 11.8, hard telling how it breaks down. But that's the story as to why most people don't know that story. I don't think I said anything that people couldn't publicly.
4: No, what you were saying.
3: No, I think it's better. I think you made the story. You made him sound a lot better because I had the impression he was just like willy nilly buying cars and stuff.
0: No, he is really a good kid, and he's very talented. He can play the piano. You know, he's I've always had good interactions with him, and Dion's a good dad. Dion didn't know about this. This is a really big sticking point with Dion and his son, like, you know, because Dion tries to do the right thing, you know, was able to go to convince a Dallas court that, you know, it's tough to take three children away from a woman. And Dion once said, man, you know how bad the mama was when they're given, and he used the N word, when they give an N three kids custody, when you give an N full custody of three kids and a mama has weekend visitations only, you know the bitch is crazy. And he didn't say that.
2: Well, it's kind of unique because, you know, they pretty much don't even have dads.
0: Yeah. I mean, Dion's super dad. Like, you know, when some African American men are not present, Dion makes up for all those deadbeat dads because he's super dad. He said everyone, you know, his daughter just graduated from.
2: But he's not a pay attention dad.
0: Well, he's a pay attention dad. I mean,
3: what's his daughter's name? Shalomi or Shalani?
0: Yeah, she just graduated.
2: Shalomi.
0: She just graduated.
3: It is.
0: From,
3: I swear.
2: Yeah, it's no, you're lying.
0: It's Shalomi.
3: I'm serious.
0: Yes.
3: It's Shalomi.
0: She just graduated.
3: Shalomi. Shalomi. I'm not even kidding.
0: She just graduated from Alabama A&M last weekend, and he was at the graduation. Nice. And so was Shador, and so was Shiloh. So, you know, those three. And then, you know, Bucky or Dion, his eldest child is Deandra, and she's, I think, married and has a kid that gave Dion his first grandbaby. Then his son, this is with his first wife, Carolyn. So he had Deandra and Dion Jr. Dion Jr.'s nickname is Bucky. He went on to play.
3: He went to SMU.
0: He went to SMU. Yeah, was actually his sophomore year, second team All-American on punt returns. And then I forget, I think it might have been June Jones. Was June Jones the coach at one time?
4: Yeah.
3: Yeah.
0: June Jones didn't like Bucky, and Bucky was slated to start like his sophomore or junior year at corner, and June Jones Bucky just quit. Bucky's like, I don't have the physical attributes. listen, Shador of all the full family members got the physical attributes good enough to, you know, potentially be in the league. You know, Shiloh, it was, you know, he was a free agent, undrafted free agent out of for the Bucks last year till the last cut. And, you know, Bucky was never big enough to make it. So, you know, that judgment has to do with that security card gimmick.
3: Oh, and we're going to talk about Tucker Carlson clips going viral. And I didn't even think that clip was that bad. That they
0: all my stuff?
3: Yeah, you need to post all that stuff.
0: I'm trying to tell Lummy, man, we need to chest up on that. And, yeah. I mean, we're the original OGs that have it. You know, like we own, like we legitimately own it.
2: Our whole show needs to go to AI.
3: No. But you know what's funny about this whole thing is that in those clips on your show, he was very critical of Muslim and Islamic faith. And now they're all accusing him of being, you know, part of Qatar. And basically, they're accusing him of being a Muslim. So I think it would actually help Tucker if those clips went out where he's being, you know, a little derogatory.
0: Yeah, absolutely.
3: Yeah, all the Israel firsters would be like, oh, I kind of like this Tucker. You know, I think that'll put him over with that audience. Seriously.
0: Well, and the horse is already out of the barn with that stuff. It's already done it. Yeah. It did its damage when he was at Fox. That's when this stuff came out and was most damning to him. He's independent now and uncancelable. He's got such a large network and doing so well that none of this stuff's going to matter. So it's just people trying to get a retread. But at the end of the day, it's my intellectually like they're stealing it from me. That's at the end of the day. I own it. I mean, I don't know if it's under the fair use or anything like that. But, you know, I could probably I should be raising hell with these people, shouldn't I?
3: Well, yeah, I think so, and yeah, I think Tucker is a little worried. Well, did you see Sebastian Gorka, who Trump just appointed in charge of our counterterrorism group, where, you know, he took over for Joe Kent, said that he considered Nick Fuentes and Tucker Carlson domestic terrorists?
0: Really?
3: Now, was said yesterday.
0: Where are we going with this Iranian situation? Today I said, you know, we have two options. We can tuck our tail between our legs, and this was we miscalculated this. We can't let this go much longer because it's destroying our country. It really is. It's dividing. Even Trump's base is divided on this. Or we go in and realize that war ain't pretty, and in order to really, really win this, these people are never going to give up. They think that dying is a reward to go to, you know, wherever the hell they go to with 72 virgins. So they're never going to tell us what they want. They're never going to agree to anything that we're trying to get done, so we have to go in and do war type stuff to a bigger degree than we've been doing, or tuck our tail and leave.
3: Well, a lot of this is hubris because Trump thought, oh, this is going to be like Venezuela. We're going to be in and out and, you know, take all of their energy, take their uranium. But the problem is the 10 presidents before Donald Trump, none of them wanted to touch Iran for a reason. Yep. Because these Persians are tough. They're smart. They're not just banging goats like people want to try to say. Like they're just dumb people. That's not, I mean, maybe some of them do that, but that's not the majority of them. And this is the frustrating part, though. They're saying it's going to actually take from the start of the war, whatever, 2 or 3 months ago, that it takes 6 months for us to see the effects from all the oil and energy issues. So it's about to get worse. We're paying nearly $5 a gallon of gas in Dallas, where we had $2 gas 6 months ago, 7 months ago. Yep. So I'm really worried, and everybody's struggling financially right now. Everybody is struggling. I'm doing okay, but even me, I bought a flight. I'm going to Florida. They reimbursed me for it, but it was $700 on Southwest to fly to Palm Beach International. Yes, because I'm going to West Palm Beach and not Fort Lauderdale. So, but because Spirit going out of business, Bubba, is the worst thing ever. This war screwed me over. I know that sounds stupid, but I've flown Spirit across the world. I've flown it 100 times to LAX, to Las Vegas. And because of this stupid war, because of the rising price of gas and energy, now Spirit Airlines went out of business. And the reason we need Spirit is because these other companies can't price gouge when they have to compete with those low fares. Right. So it totally screws up everything. So he's not having Spirit in the market.
0: Is even Southwest, like, are they even, who are usually a budget carrier? I heard they're jacking things up.
3: They're way jacked up. So, Southwest is the same as American now. It is the same as American Airlines when it comes to price.
0: And so, like you said, we underestimated how the toughness of these Persians, and they're not going to give up, and they're never going to ever allow Trump to get his hands on that uranium. They're never going to be cool about the Strait of Hormuz. They're never going to take their long-range ballistic program away. And so we got to quit. Or we got to put our foot on the gas and kill them.
3: I agree. And you look at China. China doesn't start any wars. What they do is they get spies like Eileen Wang in Arcadia, California, to be the mayor of cities. Like, that's what we need to do. We need to do this sneakily, bombing schools.
0: Did you hear what Lasker said this morning? You know, Lasker's pretty unhinged.
3: And
0: usually it's just really racial or just not really politically correct, like most of the stuff out of his mouth. But today, I don't know if it's brilliantly stupid or stupidly brilliant, he goes, let me tell you what I'd do. Is I'd take me like 10 real smart Iranian that we've Americanized, and the scientists and stuff like that, and I'd send them over to Iran and help them build these bombs, and then I'd have them blow them up on the whole country. So
2: pull the clip right there. So we're all partying about it being done. Pull the clip.
0: And he goes, let me have them fly out of the country on Tuesday and put like timers on these things, and they blow up on Wednesday morning
2: in their own property.
0: And they don't have any more uranium left because they built all these bombs, but they used them on each other. Like, that's either stupidly brilliant or brilliantly stupid or both. I don't know.
2: That's what Get Smart would have did.
0: What's that?
2: That's what Get Smart would have did.
0: Yeah. So I mean,
3: Well, I want to say this, too. Was Gene close with Hogan? Because I was watching your wedding video, and I didn't realize when Hogan gave you that nice speech calling you his best friend and everything, he shouted out Gene Lasker twice in that speech. Gene and Hogan were tight?
0: I introduced Gene to Terry, and
2: I've made him mad, too.
0: I mean,
3: well, he liked you.
0: He liked Lasker.
2: He used to come to my shop on Wednesdays to take a nap because nobody would bug him.
0: Yeah, he will. I mean, that's not a lie. That's
2: he pull up there in the Hummer, parking spot, walk in there, drop off some Kentucky Fried Chicken, sit down, eat one of them, close his eyes and sleep for an hour or two, and nobody say nothing.
0: It wasn't every Wednesday, but at least when he was in town. It was at least once a month that he would literally go to Lasker's Powder Coating, which his first shop was way not as nice as your new shop. It was a little bit in the hood.
2: Yeah.
0: And Lasker had this one little futon, and Hogan would go and take a nap because nobody knew where he was.
2: Yeah.
0: Like, nobody.
2: And the AC was cold in there, and you know.
0: Yeah. So the
3: world's greatest wrestler is taking a nap at a powder coating facility.
2: That's right, bro.
0: So this is this. So Hogan goes, he had this, was it a 68 Charger or something
2: It's a 68. Cream puff.
0: It was a Mopar Charger. It was worth all kinds of money, but you needed to keep it original. Like, you know, everything has to be all original. Hogan goes, hey, brother, I need can I take my Mizopar over to Lasker's place and
2: clean up a few parts,
0: kind of clean up the engine compartment and stuff. And you know, Lasker, his powder coating shop was hooked on to Lasker Automotive, so he had an automotive shop too. So he did basically. Hogan just kind of wanted his motor detailed a little bit.
2: Yeah.
0: Okay, that's it.
3: Yeah.
0: You know, because that's it. And so Lasker takes his motor all apart.
2: Oh, man. I took everything off.
0: And he powder coats. Now, it looks beautiful, but it looks, so you open, so the valve covers were yellow. The air breather was red.
2: The master cylinder was yellow.
0: The alternator was red.
2: The pulleys were different colors.
0: So, and so it looked like, as soon as you opened it up, it looked like a clown show. Like, I mean, it was like, you know, not stock at all. And Hogan, so I said, Hogan, man, wait. I didn't know that Hogan wanted this thing stock. So if you looked at it, you know, it looked pretty cool.
2: It was pretty cool.
0: But it was the furthest thing from being original, right?
3: Yeah, so, it looked like a show car.
2: It was a Hulkamania.
0: Tribute car to him is what it looked like. You know what I'm saying? Meanwhile, it was just a red. It was all red, and he didn't do anything to it. He wanted it restored perfectly, you know, OEM.
2: He wanted it all flat black underneath the hood.
0: We go into the shop, and he's like, okay, bro. I'm like, and I'm putting it way over. I'm like, I've already seen this, Terry. This thing's so badass. Oh, my God, you're going to love it. So he's probably thinking that Lasker, you know, and the original valve covers were chrome. So he's probably, and I said, man, he redid the valve covers and everything. So Hogan's like thinking, that, okay, maybe he re-chromed
2: the valve covers. Put the factory stickers on is what he was wanting.
0: Right. So we open it up. I'm like,
2: boom.
0: Terry. He goes, what in the fizz did you do to my kids? And Lasker goes, let me tell you something, man. I just spent like 6 hours on those valve covers. I had to degrease them and sandblast them. And that's two coats there. Hogan, that's two coats of powder coating right there.
2: I had some of the yellow going right into red, man. Yeah, it took a long time to do that.
0: I got a couple of these that are blended in and everything. And he goes,
2: I'm gonna kill you guys.
0: Riz ruined my car. Oh my God. Like, he was so mad. He got in his car, and that's one of our, like, he didn't talk to me for like a month. Like, he was so mad at me. Like, yeah. I think I had to offer him Heather to get back in.
2: He left the car. He left his car there.
3: It's all Gene's fault. That's why I had to give him Heather. It's all over that powder coating.
0: Listen, Hogan, I'll let you blast my wife as long as you're not mad at me
2: that
0: anymore.
2: That comes out in the second movie.
0: So, yeah. I mean, wow. But yeah, him and Gene were pretty cool. And, yeah, have you watched the documentary? It was just a straight fluff job.
3: Yeah, I know. It was great. I've watched it three times.
0: The Hogan documentary on Netflix.
3: No, but I watched a YouTube video where a guy said all the lies in it. I heard it's horrible. I watched a YouTube video. It's 30 minutes in. It's a 30-minute video. It talks about all the lies in it.
0: If you wanted to watch it to really be blown away as to how much they just absolutely bent over and laid down for him, because it was just, they really didn't get into any of it, you know.
2: Nothing.
3: They didn't talk about his drug use. They didn't talk about the sex tape. They would dabble
0: in it, but then they really wouldn't dive deep. And like, for instance, he went on Arsenio Hall and lied about his steroid use, and then they go to Hogan, and Hogan's like, I'm just telling you right now, I made a mistake and I lied, but I got Arsenio his job. I'm the one that stepped up and called Fox to give him his job. Well, they should have doubled back then with Arsenio and said, hey, Hogan claims that he got you your job. And they didn't do any of that. Like, they didn't do, you know, any of that. So they didn't really.
3: Well, the Dallas Cowboys Netflix documentary is one of the best documentaries I've ever seen. Have you watched that yet?
0: Yeah, because
3: the Cowboys one is incredible.
0: It's dead on, though. It's truthful. Like, it's you know, they paint Jerry in a very realistic light. Like, they don't really hold any punches with regards to criticism of Jerry and his missteps and how he did Jimmy Johnson wrong and, you know, how he got Dion as a free agent and the problems with Michael Irvin and the White House and all that stuff. I mean, they got into everything. There was no sacred ground or sacred cows. They factually told the story of the Dallas Cowboys. It was factual.
3: Yeah. And it was really good. You're right. They didn't paint like Jerry Jones as this epic thing. They actually talked about a lot of his personality defects. But this is the problem. Watching that documentary, when the Cowboys signed Deion Sanders, Stephen Jones grabbed his dad, this is in the documentary, and pushed him against the wall, and they almost got in a physical fight. And that's the problem, is that Jerry Jones used to sign deals, would sign crazy contracts, and now it's all Stephen Jones. And that's why the Cowboys suck, because we don't have anybody that's willing to take chances. We don't sign anybody. The Cowboys haven't signed a decent free agent in the last five seasons. So we need to go back to when Jerry Jones was like a wildcatter and taking chances and signing Deion Sanders.
0: That needs to relinquish the general manager. Like, he needs to be the owner and sit in the box and be an owner and make, you know, tough decisions about like naming rights for the stadium and stuff like that, and go to the NFL owners and be that elite rich white guy that most owners are, you know, and let a general manager that comes from a scouting background and knows football better than Jerry. Jerry wants to think that he knows football, but he doesn't. In today's world.
3: No, the Cowboys are
0: probably
3: the most mismanaged franchise in the NFL.
0: But instead, he'll be on the sidelines talking to the head coach. Like, that's what, like no owner, I don't know that any other owner does that in the league.
3: Well, the Colts have that female owner. They're trying to kick her off the sideline now because she started interacting with the players and coaches. Did you see that?
0: I think she's the daughter of Ursae.
3: Like her. I think that takes a lot of cojones. If you own the team, I would be in the huddle. I'd be calling plays.
0: I would be like Mark Cuban was. Remember, Mark would go out and warm up with them for the Dallas Mavs and everything, and then he would.
3: I'd have a full uniform and a headset. I would be like the fourth string quarterback of the team. I would be all the way in, 100%.
0: You'd have a full uniform on with your clipboard and a headset and override the coach. Be like, no, coach, we're not doing that 36 skinny. I think the 42 pitch is going to work better. So I'm going to override you on that. 42 pitch on two.
3: Exactly right. If I own the team, I'm calling the shots. That's the whole point of owning the team.
0: I'm trying to think about us and all of our, how much we like sports collectively, and what league would be, like, would it be football, baseball, basketball, hockey to be an owner? What would be the most favorite? And I'm thinking either NBA or football. Would be probably the most.
3: I think football would be the hardest, right? Because you got 60 players. Yeah. And it's, you know,
0: what would be the most fun to be able to be the owner and boss hog yourself and like on the sidelines and things like that? Like on NBA, you know, you really can't sit on the bench. You know, you can't really be there and in a uniform, nonetheless.
2: Baseball, you can run.
3: Well, tackle a pitcher. Ted Turner managed a game. I didn't realize that. Yeah, Rest in peace, Ted Turner. I didn't realize that he actually managed one of the games for the Braves. He fired the manager and went. Did you know that?
0: Yeah. No, but that's so badass. I would love that.
3: He went down there and fired him. Yeah,
0: did he go down and fire him? Did he go 1-0? Did he lose? Did they?
3: No, I think it was 0-1. Yeah, I think it was 0-1.
0: Was it the Braves? Let me.
4: Yeah,
0: that would be so cool, man. Because the skippers, they always wear a uniform, right?
4: Yeah,
0: they always wear like a uniform, and you'd have your little uniform on down there. Yeah. And
2: so don't they got pinch runners?
0: You'd be going in for the reliever and giving him the, you know, give me the right hand guy. You
2: that's
0: know,
2: what I do.
0: Yeah,
3: I'd be doing the squeeze play. Oh, I would love it. That would be so awesome.
0: Instead of making one trip to the mound in a game, you make about six trips to the mound. You know, and really put on a show and everything. That'd be so fun. God, you know, but that good old boy network of professional team ownership is so. Like that is that's a billionaire's game now. Like, you know, I think that this and the thing I was reading yesterday was that the NFL's freaked out because there's really not any interest in the Seattle Seahawks. You know, the Paul Allen Foundation, they put their team up as soon as they won the Super Bowl. They're like, hey, the Seahawks are for sale. And a lot of people on Wall Street and whatever, they thought the validation or whatever that was going to be like $10 million because the Broncos sold for like seven. And
3: $10 billion.
0: $10 billion. And nobody has put an offer in. And they put them up. They put them up March 1st, and nobody. Usually, they got five or six people circling the wagons trying to buy it, like with the Commanders and the Broncos. They had multiple people that were interested, but nobody is. They feel it's too much money.
3: Well, yeah, you saw Starbucks is moving to Nashville. They added another wealth tax in Washington, especially in Seattle. So no big business wants to go there.
0: Oh, you know what? I didn't even think about it. It probably has everything to do with the liberal economics of the place. Yeah. Probably.
3: 100%. And that's why they say that they let the Seahawks, if you believe this, that's why they rigged it in the Seahawks' favor, because they wanted the Seahawks to get as much money as possible, because just like you compared it to the Kansas City Chiefs or the last team that sold, every time a new team sells, it raises the threshold of the value of the
0: entire league. You never see a team go lower than the last team that went sold. Like, it's always like another half a million, or like if the last team sold was 6.1 billion, then the next team's going to be 6.6 or 6.5.
3: Yeah.
0: They never go backwards. So it looks like Seattle's in trouble, like with regards to, and it probably has everything to do with the political direction of the city and state, I'm thinking.
3: If Starbucks is leaving Seattle and going to Nashville, that is a huge indication of how bad things are in
0: Did you see Goldman Sachs are pulling out of Manhattan and going to Dallas and Salt Lake City?
3: Well, Dallas is blown up. The DFW area, and we like our Indians, but Bubba, there's air. No, and I say this, I've grown up here my whole life. Frisco used to be a small town, all white people, Prosper, where Dion lived, you know, it's like a white country town. Now it is all Indians because all the tech companies are here. They call it the Silicon Prairie, you know, they're the Silicon Valley in California. Everybody's in Dallas. All the suburbs, it's insane. Dallas, they always wanted us to be an international city. That was always kind of the shtick back in when I was young. Now it literally is like Mumbai in some areas of Dallas. There's so many people moving here. It's insane. It's unbelievable how many people are living here.
0: Primetime Alex Stein on the phone. Quickly, Zoom. We got to get out of here. But will you come on like right after this big monumental?
3: Oh, yes. I'll come on Tuesday or Wednesday. And it's big. I'll call you after the show. I just signed an NDA. I don't want to step on the journalist that worked really hard. But we got a guy on a hot mic saying something that it's going to be huge in the sports
0: world. Let's talk today, okay, bud?
3: Okay.
2: No, right, tell us right away after the show.
0: You can't.
3: Guys will see it.
0: Bye, Alex.
3: You guys will see it.
1: Yep, he insulted everyone during that last break. The Bubba the Love Sponge Show returns after these words.
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3: So as we're moving, I put a few of my pieces of gym equipment up on my marketplace, on my personal Facebook marketplace. Stuff that, you know, like the Cybex bicep machine. I can do that on cable crossover. The Cybex tricep machine. I can do that on cable crossover. I had like four pieces of leg equipment. I can get rid of a couple of those. I'm trying to kind of downsize a little bit. Yeah. Well, the dude that bought my hammer strength leg press is here now. And New York Greg's helping him load up. And did you see him?
4: Oh, yeah. When I first walked out there, I thought he was just kind of like a good old boy.
5: He's a big old guy.
4: And then when I got close to him, I was like,
5: he ain't no Macho Man.
3: He's bigger than Macho Man.
5: No.
3: Yeah, he is.
4: Did you think so, Lemmy?
3: I think so.
4: His shirt was just a bigger dude.
3: He's
4: a bigger dude. Man.
5: He ain't sculptured like the Macho Man.
3: No, yeah, I don't know. I haven't seen the guy without a shirt on.
6: I love you, Sarah.
4: Let's go tell him to take his shirt off, Gene.
3: Yeah, you ask him to him and maybe we can get him maybe we can get him and Mach in a pose down or
4: there
3: something.
4: We go.
5: Yeah, I'll
3: oil,
5: do that.
3: Oil him up.
5: I'm not doing that.
3: Tomorrow, Brian the Babyface Matroni. And love you, Sarah. Thank you for helping me, Sarah, with him. That's all I gotta say is thank you.
5: I'm
3: for
5: say your people.
3: Me.
5: Do like that governor does, your people.
3: Thank you for helping me with my people, Sarah, but mostly him. Okay? You have just a calming effect on him, and thank you. He's much better today. Thank you so much. But you were still Gene Lasker. You just weren't. You were about 50% less the dick. And thank you for that, Gene.
5: I've messed with everybody but you.
3: And thank you, Sarah. Love you, Sarah.
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1: Welcome. Wednesday, May 13th, 2026, the Papa Love Sponge Show. Lasker called in. By the way, me, Lummy, Macho in studio. 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
2: Keith Yeager, $100.
1: Yeah, that was last night, man. Keith Yeager, thank you so much.

0: upon him going to 7-Eleven and getting his banana, Slim Jim, and what else does he get? I don't know what he. Oh, he gets string cheese.
1: Yes.
0: Banana. And this is what he gets. He gets me a banana, a string cheese, and a Slim Jim, and then he gets. And he gets himself.
1: Well, I know that I've told 7-Eleven, and he's pretty good at it, Wednesday, Friday.
0: Does he just have it ready for him?
1: And he lets Gene cut. If there's people in front, he'll...
0: So Gene walks in, doesn't even go and have to collect the stuff. Gino has it already ready for him. And Gene, if there's like two people in line...
1: He'll pop open the other register and go help him. Because he said, Gio was telling me on Friday that there was a woman there. She was a little older, and she kind of started getting mad when he went over and let Gene get his stuff. And when he went back, he goes, "It's Gene Lasker. You don't want to mess with him.
0: He's a 20-year outlaw."
1: So yeah,
0: I forget who I was talking to and about Gene's behavior. And not that Gene has a bad behavior, just Gene has. Oh, I'm so sorry. Of course, she was first in. With her little budgeted 25. I love her so very much. She's the official wedding planner of the Bubba Radio Network, Bubba Army, content, yippee-yo, Bubba Army Media. And she is officially gonna make BARP better. She's planning all of BARP. She's the best, and that's of course the glow bug.
1: I'm gonna use Angus's stuff with the hockey. I talked to Angus yesterday.
0: Oh yeah, when we finally get the Lasker deal, watch, here comes. Oh no, he was really cool about the door, and he's sneaking on in. Look at him,
1: very respectful,
0: very respectful, very stealthy, and probably after having a little bit of a stressful commute into work. So I figured
1: it would be. He's got a 7-Eleven.
0: By the way, Alex Stein at 9:15, and Lummy, I still got this kidney stone that is just absolutely lodged right in my shaft. It's no longer doesn't hurt me as it's going through my kidneys or my bladder, like a doll. But now it's right at the very top of my shaft. And it doesn't even really hurt that. It does hurt a little bit, but not nearly as much as it does when it's traveling to this place. But now it's stuck right on top of my shaft. And I actually, in the shower last night before I went to bed, I actually tried to take my shaft and kind of milk it down, kind of like smack, like pinch it real hard.
1: Oh, Gene's mic.
0: Yeah, Gene. Gene. All right, here, Mike. You there, buddy?
2: That's called masturbating.
0: No, it's no. It's I didn't get an erection and I didn't orgasm and I wasn't trying to. I was just trying to kind of like, you know how you squeeze the last bit of toothpaste out of the deal. I was trying to like squeeze the toothpaste, get the kind of squeeze.
2: Didn't get hard then?
0: No,
2: it don't work that good.
0: Well, I mean,
1: I think he said it hurts when he does it.
2: Squeeze mine, I guess.
0: Yeah, Gene, you also don't have a big ass rock at the top of your shaft right now.
2: I know, man. I can't imagine it.
0: And when it comes out, I'll save it for you. I got one over here.
2: I know you got a few of them.
0: Oh, they're identical to the kind of sand spurs.
2: Back in the day, you had a few of them in a jar.
0: Still yeah, does. I did. I think I still do.
2: You still do?
3: I think I got one.
1: So is tomorrow, if it doesn't go tonight, is tomorrow D-Day?
0: Here's one.
2: Well,
0: right,
2: you can't
0: here.
2: Tell by the day. You can't tell when it's coming.
1: D-Day is Dr. Dan Day.
2: Oh, well, Dr. Dan.
0: Dan wants
2: me. Oh, you're going to go there and he's going to pop it out?
0: Well, you can't pop it out. You can. So, Lasker, you work with me here and you tell me if. Because right now, where it's positioned, it's just kind of causing me to be a little clogged. But I can still pee. And I'm not like in excruciating.
2: So you can hold it in your hand and you can tap on the side and you can feel the bump?
0: Yes.
2: Ooh.
0: So at the very top, you can't really feel the bump more than you can feel it like internally getting a little bit more sore as you're pressing against it. So you tell me this. It doesn't really hurt that bad. Like it's a dull pain, but it's one that I can live with.
2: I can hear that in your voice.
0: Right. I can live with it. Okay. And eventually, it's got to unlodge. Eventually, it's got this far. But, Gene, the alternative is this. And you tell me right now just what you would do. The alternative is continue to try to ride it out, pound water. Listen, I am going to the track tomorrow.
2: Oh.
0: And the
2: vibration will get it then.
0: Yes. One thing. Listen, out of all my kidney stones, I've passed more at the track because the grader doesn't have it. Listen, graders don't have shocks.

0: my water truck doesn't have any more shocks. You know, my skid steer doesn't have shocks.
1: You're not stressed out there.
0: Well, not only that, though, but, you know, you're bouncing.
1: Right.
0: Like, you know, when you're on, like when you're on a mini X or you're on a grader.
1: Especially that water truck, man. The springs are all wore out in the seat.
0: There's nothing. That thing's on pure... pure frame. Like, I mean, it just, and I mean, that Mack truck's like, bam. I mean, it's like, you know, just like up and down. So anyway, okay, so Gene, I can ride it out knowing I'm going to the track tomorrow and I'm going to be, you know, I have probably a pretty good chance to go to Dan's and he takes a needle.
1: No.
0: Yeah, listen to this. And goes inside of the head of your penis.
1: No.
0: And injects it 2 or 3 times with lidocaine to numb up your wiener, then sticks a rod up there and tries to grab
1: it. So how long will the lidocaine stay on your, in it?
0: Well, I mean, like, you know, like...
1: Days?
0: No, like 4 or 5 hours.
1: Oh, that ain't no fun.
0: Oh, hold on, but...
1: Take it home with you, you know, and then you just smash her all night long.
0: Whip out your... No.
1: You'll never know. You're never going to spit out.
0: I'm just going to tell you this. After every time I've had a kidney stone, like, it literally takes, like, 2 or 3 days to get your sexual appetite back because it's like this. Does a woman want to have sex the day after she has a baby? No, she's been through hell. She's tore her, you know, her vagina and the birth. That's just tore her all to hell. Poor thing. Takes her a certain amount. Well, a kidney stone, you know, it's wrecked havoc getting out. It'll be 3 weeks on Friday.
1: Oh, man.
0: That I've been fighting this deal. So. No, Gene, I'm not going to, if I do go the lidocaine way, I'm going to be able to go home and blast Merch Crick for 3 or 4 hours because I've got a numb penis. My penis has been through hell at this point. It wants to just retreat and get a couple days rest.
1: We'll get the lidocaine to go.
0: No, I'm just...
2: And laughing gas,
1: do it
2: too.
1: Later.
0: Yeah.
2: Here's some laughing gas and...
0: Listen, I'm not...
1: It's got to be better than Viagra.
0: I'm not.
1: No headache.
0: I'm not going to do the... And let me, if a week from now where I haven't passed it, I might think about, you know, going.
1: I don't think I'd go a week.
0: But it doesn't really hurt. I mean, it hurts.
1: Oh, because it's like so far down.
0: It's so far down. It doesn't really hurt. It hurts. It hurts, but not where I can't. And like it's 50% better than it was. So I can be okay. I'm dreading having to go and get a rod up my penis. I'm absolutely dreading.
1: Remember one time you had one back to back.
0: Yeah, I've had them back to back. And I was wrong. The last one that I had was at Ronnie's wedding.
2: You were in pain. You got the weed gummy. I
0: said, you know, now I have gotten one with every move. Moves are so stressful, and this move that we're doing is, you know, you got to understand, we've been here 15 years. You know, like you accumulate a lot of stuff.
1: You're a hoarder.
0: No, I'm not. I just, you know, like all the equipment and stuff.
1: You got semis full of stuff here.
0: No.
2: Gold, Gene, hold on. There's a lot of gold in there, though.
0: I mean, Gene.
1: Oh, no, there's gold.
0: I mean, there's
1: everywhere.
0: A lot of stuff that you just
1: there's
0: can't
1: gold
0: throw
1: that's
0: away.
1: Been ruined.
0: Gene, there's there is some stuff that has been ruined. But Gene, you got to understand. Okay, so I had a 7,000 square foot house that I lived in for 20 years. 7,000 square feet. And then when I lost it all, I had to have a place to put some of that stuff. And, you know, and then with all my broadcasting stuff and all the archives that we have to keep and the hard CDs and all that. I mean, you can't have an operation as big. God, at one time, Lemmy, what did I employ? 15 people?
2: 16? No, 20-something people, I remember, 2009.
0: Yeah. I mean, you just can't have that much of what we used to have. And live in be in a place for 15 years, then move out of your 7,000 square foot house. You don't have anywhere to put all that stuff, so you end up buying containers and putting it here. And so now all of that. So not only am I, if I was just moving the business, if I was just moving the studios, now that would be hard enough. But I'm moving myself personally, because don't forget, for the last 5 years I lived upstairs. So I mean. And you know, so I'm moving that, all of that, giving stuff away, selling stuff, Let me. I can't get anybody interested in these dime bag Daryl amps.
2: Really?
0: Yeah, nobody's interested. So I actually contacted Dean Guitars. I'm going to try to get a hold of them and see if they want to buy them because I don't want to move them. You know.
2: Yeah.
0: So anyway, Bobby, our good friend Bobby, who, by the way, I think. What did Gene turn us on to Bobby?
2: Of course, live fast.
0: Yeah, of course.
2: Boy.
0: So anyway, Bobby and Bushnell, Live Fast Towing, also auto repair. Bobby does it all. I mean, if you got a four wheeler that won't run, or you got an F-350 that won't run, or you need an oil change, or new tires, or new brakes, or just what, or a new clutch in your little side by, Bobby will do it all. Bobby can. There ain't he's working on. He's working on my Cadillac right now, allowing me to make it a Packer car.
2: Oh, nice.
0: He still has the cream machine. He's in the final stages of that. I'm selling him the smart car. He's got both of my mopeds. And I think he's got, I think he's got some other stuff too. So he came in yesterday and moved one of the containers.
2: Oh, you got a container?
0: Wait, no.
2: I thought you got it in the shed, right?
0: No,
1: he can't get the shed. Too big.
0: He can't. Oh, he can't?
1: No.
0: Is that what he said?
1: Yeah, it's too tall. I mentioned it. I told him, man, check it one more time, bro.
2: Yeah, me and Greg.
1: He's going to be a foot over, like 11 inches over, and that's too much.
2: Me and Greg measured it, and I got the measurements.
1: Yeah.
0: What do you mean, too tall for what?
1: To put on the back of the record or drive down the road. DOT will get you.
0: Well, how did they deliver it?
1: Well, on a flat trailer on the ground.
0: Well, how about Merch Crick's trailer?
1: No, because it's got fender wells on the sides. See what I'm saying?
0: Mm. You think Steps would have something?
1: Yeah, well, yeah.
0: All right, then I'll get Steps to move that.
1: You got to have the trailer. It's a low boy trailer, and the tires are underneath the deck.
0: All right, I'll get a hold of Todd Steps today.
1: Yeah, he's got one.
0: I'll say, like, hey, Todd. I just need to move tall shed.
2: 133 inches is the height.
0: Okay. Yeah. So I'll get a hold of Todd Stepp today because I need to get that moved. And let me, I'm just going to put that one right by your existing goat shed.
2: Yeah, I mean, but that's a great
1: the merch trailer, you know, you put that back there, then you added three air conditioners back there. So now you can't get it out that way.
0: No, you can get it out. If the shed's gone, you can get that trailer out easy.
1: Not easy.
0: Well, I mean... Okay. I mean, he can also
1: because
0: you know,
1: when we pull it back, it can't go back so far because you got the water pipes there. Got to take the fence down, and then the water pipes are there, so you can't only go so far. Then when you jack it around, well, now you're gonna cock it up against the building,
0: maybe the roof up here. He's gonna move the containers first.
1: Well, got to move the containers so first.
0: So that he can get it around it.
1: But it's still when we jack that trailer.
2: We can disconnect that. That's just one pipe. I know exactly where to cap it.
0: But hold on.
1: We get it further.
0: We know how to cap the water.
1: Okay, yeah. Then when we turn that trailer sideways to pull it out, then we got to worry about popping them tires off the rims.
0: And then so here's the deal. They already cut the power to the merch trailer. So all you got to do is rip it out. Has he gotten those two oil containers yet?
2: Yeah, those are gone.
1: Been gone.
0: Yeah. All right, yeah. So then if Bobby just moves the, you know, because I need one more container to my place.
1: Yeah, well, he can get that, no problem.
0: And then he can take the other two. He's going to scrap the other two.
1: Yeah.
0: And then at that point, and then the shed will be gone. I'll have Steps come and get the shed. And then, Lummy, at that point, I think Bobby can rip that merch trailer out.
1: We can rip it out of there, but it's just not going to be that easy because simple fact is, when we go to rip it out, we're going to snatch the tires off the rims.
2: Well, yeah, those tires are done.
1: Right.
2: Yeah.
1: And then so now we really need to look at it, maybe mount some tires beforehand, because when we pop the tire off the rim, we'll still be able to drag it out, but we won't be able to drag it down the pavement because it'll put marks on it. We don't want to do that.
0: Mm. Well... Anyway, welcome to our world.
1: Yeah, welcome to our world.
0: But, you know, realistically, Lummy, we have, and I'm not trying to, but, like, we have till June 15th.
2: Yeah.
0: Like, I already paid the rent, or I sent the check yesterday, so we have till June 15th. So, you know, we, at the end, I forget what day.
1: It's moving right along, though.
0: It really is. It really, really, really is.
2: Thank God for
0: New York, Greg. I don't know where this guy came from.
2: In New York.
0: I mean,
1: New York.
0: Gene, he's here every day.
1: Oh, the smile on his face.
0: And And oh my God! And if you look below you, Gene, they already started taking the cabinetry apart.
3: Oh yeah, I see that.
0: So you know, like they already take, you know, like they're.
2: Who built this? Because was it Craig?
0: Craig, okay. Craig the Bulldog, and Danny.
2: Yeah, because New York Greg was telling me last night it's how very, Gru was built.
0: Oh my God! They use 7/8. They use 7/8 fireproof drywall. Like, I'm not trying to brag, but you as you're pulling this place apart, and maybe Macho Man will be able to. Money was no object when I was building.
2: You can just tell from one of your containers, buddy.
0: Money was
1: surely wasn't.
0: Money was no object. Oh, no. They got copper wire and like that we're gonna scrap and stuff. But like money was no object. We didn't need.
4: Craig the Bulldog had 2 credit cards.
0: Yeah.
2: Yeah.
0: So anyway, like for instance, we didn't need 7/8 fireproof drywall for what, you know, to what the cabinetry that you guys are, you know, that you're.
4: Yeah,
0: all
4: but if the place would have caught a fire, this cabinet wouldn't have burned.
0: I know, but and then look at if you look at the soundproofing, just the red soundproofing around here, that's 3/4 inch yep. air conditioning duckboard wrapped in fire retardant material, like way overkill. And Macho Man, you know, Thomas C. Cox, the guy who engineered and wired all this. Now, you know, we've kind of cobbled it all together, and it doesn't look as good because we had to go visual. But just for radio, I mean, he with all the punch blocks and everything. I mean, you're an engineer. I think he did a pretty good job, didn't he?
4: Yeah, right.
0: Oh, Macho Man's probably doing biceps.
5: Oh no, sorry, I was doing some messed up stuff. Yeah, it's amazing. He did a really good job. The wiring is like state of the art. Like this is New York quality engineering over here.
0: Yeah, absolutely, union quality. Thomas C. Cox was
2: the
0: man.
2: That's what Greg was. He was a union guy.
4: What did he say? New York quality or union quality?
0: Both.
2: Yeah.
0: Well, union quality is probably not that good because those union guys, they don't work. They get like the probate, 2 or 3 probates on the job that haven't got their union cards yet, and they got to put like...
1: They work them harder.
0: What's that, Monch?
5: I'll clarify for Gene. I was in the New York studios for Z100, and it's amazing. It's like the Cadillac Rolls Royce.
1: Okay, I see where you...
5: Yeah,
1: okay,
5: right. This is very comparable.
0: Yeah, we're just as good. And I'm going to tell you right now, Macho Man, our new place is going to be better than visually and just the why, just everything is going to be better than any studio in this town. I mean, iHeart all they got now, like Beasley and iHeart, all they got now
4: backdrops.
0: Is they just got backdrops. They got a console, and then they just got a TV behind the host and a TV behind like Lummy, and that's it. And then they just put the logo of whatever radio, all these studios now they're building, they can be any radio station they want. They just put the logo on the back and flip some switch in the back to make it, you know, instead of being 99.5, it's 104.7. And like, it's just all cookie cutter, tic tac stuff. And I mean, I think ours is just going to be amazing.
5: Yes, but in defense of the engineers in the market, it wasn't their decision to do that. It was corporate.
0: No, I know. They would much.
5: Because I know them and I don't want them to be upset.
0: No. This is not a knock on them. They just build what corporate tells them to. No, I mean, if John McMartin and all those guys, I don't have any problem with any engineer in town.
5: Great people.
0: You know, I was back there with the old Will. I don't know how many maybe MJ. That might be the only guy that has, you know, that could say they work under Wilson Welch. Am I right, Monch? I mean, how many people can say that they were, you know, broadcasting in a building that the infamous Wilson Welch and Paul, what was Paul?
5: Paul Sliwa.
0: And Paul Sliwa.
5: 2 to 3 weeks.
0: Yeah. And that Paul Sliwa, he was this engineer at Clear Channel when I was there, and everything, whether it was a burnout light bulb or something like major, everything was 2 to 3 weeks. Paul, I got a car.
1: To get to it or to do it?
0: To get it done. Oh, yeah, that's going to be about 2 or 3 weeks.
5: Sometimes he gave you 2 to 3 days, but yeah.
0: It could be 2 to 3 minutes.
5: The way he said it was funny.
0: Yeah. So anyway. We're, you know, full press ahead. We got Saturday. I got confirmations from Big Red, Creatine, Travis. Were you able to get a hold of Captain Creamsicle?
2: Yes, he'll be there. He's working on trying to be there at 8 a.m., so
0: okay.
2: He'll let me know today.
0: I got Mushroom Mitch. I got, which, you know, Mushroom Mitch is going to, I think, help Macho Man with some of the light-duty stuff.
4: Okay, so that big trailer is going to be packed up, and then... and not unloaded. How you moving this stuff? We got somebody moving the countertop.
0: Oh, Mach, I'm sorry. Merch Crick's renting a box trailer with a gate lift.
2: Oh, good.
0: And then we're gonna take it right out the stage. Lemmy will take those amps and move them way over.
2: Okay.
0: And then we'll go out. We'll go out with the out of the you know.
4: We can store them amps in my house if you want.
0: No, because I'll never see them again. Just like most of the oil you took from me. You took some oil you weren't supposed
4: no,
0: to.
4: No, it's in the trailer.
0: No.
4: Okay, you're gonna be apologizing to me.
0: Okay. Well, I'll apologize.
4: Because it's in there. I don't have it. I'm telling you.
0: I'm just giving you a hard time. So tell us about your trek into work today.
4: Oh, man. Hell with them cops.
0: What happened? You're hauling ass down Dale Mabry.
4: Okay, so I get out of my house, and I'm perfectly on time, and I zip, and I get through the light, and I zip over the railroad tracks, and I'm on the Dale Mabry where it comes into 41 Atlanta Lakes. And so I'm 75 mile an hour, and I see a guy coming up on me quick. I'm thinking, okay, man, I got me a partner.
0: We're gonna go on. Can I interrupt you?
4: Yeah.
0: When Gene and I both had F-350 doodlies, I had a silver one, and he's never had anything but black. He always goes black. We were coming back from, I don't know where we were, somewhere in Orlando, but we were coming from somewhere. Yeah. Daytona. I think we were coming from Daytona. And Lasker and I would, those things topped out at about 109. They had a speed limiter on them. Right, Gene, remember
4: that?
0: Yeah,
4: it was like 107, 109.
0: But
4: if you drafted you could get another mile or two out.
0: So we would take our hitches off of our trucks. Because,
4: so
0: you know,
4: you wouldn't knock the bumpers
0: off.
4: So
0: you wouldn't knock, you know, the guy's grill out. And literally, you would just, I would floor mine, and I'd be in the left lane. And he would floor his, and we would literally draft bumper to bumper like we were at Talladega.
4: Yeah.
0: And then I would hit my four ways, which means I'm going to go over to the right, and he's going to slingshot me. And then I'd hit my four ways, flip over to the right.
4: And then I get the lead.
0: And then he'd get the lead, and then I'd come back up on him. And you don't understand, man.
4: We could have died.
0: Well, yes. Because we had him flip. But here's the deal. The guy in the back, he actually had to feather it out a little bit, because if he just kept in the gas, you'd go through the guy because you're catching that draft.
4: But we bumped each other a few times.
0: Oh, yeah. But thank God we had four wheels in the back instead of two, because it gave us that much stability. I don't know if I'd want to do that in just a regular, you know, four wheel. This is, you know.
4: No, we'd have got sideways.
0: I think you need a dually if you're going to be. But that's the kind of stuff we used to do.
2: That's insane.
0: Yeah. So Gene's,
4: how do we make it, man?
0: I don't know how we're not dead.
4: I know.
0: I don't know how you're not. I mean, I had some bad. I don't know who's had more. I think I've had maybe a couple. I think I've had more wrecks than you in a sprint car.
4: I don't know about that.
0: What was your?
4: You won the championship, and I made the most wins, but I had the most crashes.
0: Yeah, but I'm trying to think
4: in
0: of your
4: one year.
0: Can you?
4: You finished every race.
0: Can you single-handedly, like, my worst crash was probably that
4: when you hit that inside wall, the
0: East Bay one,
4: yeah,
0: where I hit it wide open, the inside wall.
4: The crankshaft came out of the motor.
0: Well, the valve covers fell off.
4: Valve covers
0: broke the motor mounts.
4: The bolts. Yep.
0: So
4: that's
0: my worst one. What was your worst crash?
4: Volusia, when we was running the Nationals and Tony Stewart hooked the leader and turned the leader in front of us, and me and Kenny Adams were running third and fourth, and I spun to miss the wreck. And stalled it up on the top, on the third groove on the top, and I'm sitting there, and like 15th spot came by and hit me so hard in the back that it started my car, knocked me out. My helmet hit.
0: But it restarted your car.
4: Yeah, because the fuel was on and the on switch was on.
0: Right.
4: And it started the car, and it turned left, and it hit the guardrail head on, and it just stayed wide open.
0: Because you're out.
4: Because I was out cold.
0: And it took an emergency guy to come in and turn your ignition on.
4: Yeah.
0: Because the car's going,
4: the headers turned red. It burned the whole motor up. That was that brand new Westmore we bought from Terry McCarl.
0: I think he had like an 87 or 8900 chip on it.
4: And it just stayed on the chip.
0: And it was just.
4: It blowed up.
0: Oh, yeah.
4: It
0: was like.
4: That's because my foot was buried in the throttle wide open.
0: I know. And then you came too,
4: and they walked me in. They go, "You all right?" I go, "Yeah, I'm all right."
0: Did it blow up?
4: Yeah, blowed it up. And
0: that was back then in 02, 01, 02. Mm-hmm. That was a $35,000 motor back then.
4: Yeah. Yeah, we bought it for $20,000.
0: I talked to Kurt Morgan. I talked to Kurt Morgan a couple days ago, and I was talking about his motors and stuff, and he said he didn't think that Wesmar was building motors anymore.
4: No, they don't.
0: Yeah,
4: no, Gertie's
0: not. They're not.
4: No, well, Gertie's the kid's doing it, but they're only building like.
0: Remember back in the day, Gertie used to be the shiz.
4: Oh,
0: man.
4: Yeah, I mean, because the old man, he was you know he was all about inventing stuff, you know.
0: So anyway, you're driving home. You're driving to work today. You see somebody rolling up on you. You're like, oh man,
4: he's rolling up on me. Good.
0: I got a dancing partner.
4: I got a dancing partner. We'll swap some spots here. We'll hit the veterans, and it'll be a great day. No, he pulls up next to me and turns the lights on. Whoop, you know, and the lights
0: TPD?
4: Turn on. Yeah,
0: or Hillsboro.
4: Okay, so we're in Pasco County, so I'm pretty fixing to say I don't care what you've got to say. But I'm going like
0: Hillsboro. Yeah, but you're gonna be in Hillsboro County real fast.
4: I'm fixing to hit the Hillsboro County line in about 3 miles.
0: You're like 2 miles from there, right?
4: So
0: where he can pull you over.
4: So I lift out a throttle, and he gets in front of me, takes his lights out, and he slows on down to 60. At least it was 60, not 55.
0: Right.
4: Speed limit's 55, so I stay at 60 with them. And then he makes a right, and he hits the crosstown, and I'm going like, the veterans, and I'm going like, nah, this can't be happening. But at least he goes up to like 67 to 70, right in
0: so
4: there.
0: So he was going your complete route, like your exact route.
4: Yeah, my complete route. And don't
0: you had
4: get
0: to be,
4: off.
0: You had to be Johnny Law abiding, and you, none of us, I don't think any dude watching the show or listening to the show right now, I don't think any of us go the speed limit.
2: No.
0: I don't even really...
4: None of the people were going to speed limit, right. Man. He jacked up the traffic.
0: Yeah. They do too, man.
4: He jacked up the traffic. And then, so he don't get off until the Clearwater, Courtney Campbell Causeway.
2: Yeah,
4: he don't get off till then. Hell, that's only 1 minute from where I got to get off.
0: Two at max. Right.
4: Come on, man.
0: All right. So you still went to 7-Eleven. Now I didn't know.
4: No, I wasn't at the 7-Eleven. So I was it was 6:57.
2: Yeah,
4: it was 6:57 when I talked to Lummy. I said I can make it on time and not get him mad. Otherwise,
0: I would never get mad. Lummy will tell you, Gene.
4: Back in the day, man, couldn't be late or early.
0: Gino, we're not back. You need to stop.
4: I know, but I'm not over that. I'm not used to that.
0: You need to get used to it because Lummy will tell you, I don't get mad if you're late anymore. I do not.
2: No, drive safe.
0: No, in fact, Lummy is, I try to cover my ass.
4: I'm sleeping in next Wednesday.
0: I mean, you know, you rolled in here at 6:59, that's good. I don't care.
2: No. Hey, Bubba, no, it's fine if he sleeps in next Wednesday. We're moving. So.
0: That's right. Yeah, we're off next week. Don't forget, Gino.
4: Right, all week, huh?
0: Yeah. So, did you go to 7-Eleven?
4: Yeah, so I went to 7-Eleven, yeah.
0: Hold on. I've been told, rumor has it, that Gino's got you so dialed in that on Wednesdays and Fridays, he's already got your stuff.
4: He's already got. Well, let me tell you what they do. 7-Eleven, they put the old bananas on the top, and they put the big bananas on the bottom so they can stack a pyramid. I got you right here, boys. I don't want the tiny soft banana on the top.
0: I want the big ones on
4: the bottom.
0: I want the King Kong banana on the bottom.
4: Right. So I peel them off and mess up the stack every time. And he looks at me and goes, I gotta fix them. I go, well, ain't you glad you got a job?
0: Well, supposedly he has. Now, Lummy says now that when he now has everything waiting for you. He's got your two Slim Jims. He's got your Monster. He's got your two bananas. He's got your two cheese sticks.
2: And you never have to wait in line.
0: And if there's a person or two in line.
4: He'll go to the other
0: register
4: and ring you. Me out. Yeah, he's a good man.
2: He's a celebrity.
4: I call him 7-Up. He goes, I'm 7-Eleven.
0: Yeah, I'm Gino, 7-Eleven. He's a good kid.
2: No, he is.
0: Lummy, are we going to lose him when we move to studio?
2: Macho and I are talking with him. We're working on it.
0: Yeah. Does he live up that way?
4: Does he got a car or anything?
2: No, he doesn't have a car. And he lives kind of by Eugene. Not you. I'm sorry. Where your shop is.
0: Yeah. Oh, okay. I mean, that's going to be bad. I mean, he's been such a great kid. And I really like to somehow.
2: Well, yeah, we're talking. Yeah, Macho and I kind of have a plan. See if he'll want to do it.
0: Okay.
2: So he can keep ingesting.
0: Yeah, we need to keep it ingesting. Absolutely.
2: Because he's got to dial what? In.
0: Now, I'm
2: ingesting the old audio.
0: Yeah.
4: Oh.
0: All right. So when we return, I don't know what in the hell is going on with this younger generation and how they just want to fight. Like, it's like every one of them have watched UFC ad nauseum and they all want to just, and it, I just, And girls, man, girls are violent. Every day on the various places that I go and try to find prep for the show.
4: They're doing it because it's cool on the internet.
0: Well, here's the deal. You're probably right, and they know that their sister or their best friend or whatever is taping it.
4: Yeah.
0: And they know that people love
4: like to see
0: fights.
4: It. Right.
0: But some of it's just brutal. Right here, a white girl is targeted and simply beaten for being white. Stay away from these people. Homeschool your kids. Move away from these cities. We are all on our own out here. And listen, I see a wave, and
4: Obama started that.
0: Well, I don't know who started it, but here's the deal. Prosecutorial misconduct and these judges, the prosecutors who will not press charges, like, okay, I had a situation that they did, like, okay, they wouldn't press charges with the blitz embezzlement. Lummi, no pros. With Lummi's ghetto party that they had at his Airbnb causing, I mean, literally there was what, 12 people in there?
2: Maybe 15, yeah.
0: Yeah, and did all this damage and cops came.
2: The cops came because they stole stuff and there was guns.
0: No, guns, stealing stuff, damage to Lummi's property, no charges.
4: No charges.
0: No pros. I mean, like,
4: who would have been on my case? Merch, if I had shot one of them.
0: Merch Crick getting her ass.
4: Not got
0: Merch Crick getting her ass kicked. You know, by Mike Calta. No charges.
4: No charges.
0: So the problems are one. It's twofold. It's the prosecutors who will not press charges. And then it's the judges that when they do press charges or they're incarcerated that lets them out early or gives them probation. That is such a problem here. We need some type of checks and balances when, at least on the, I mean, I can see
4: where a little bit of outlaw rules.
0: Well,
4: God forgives, outlaws don't.
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0: 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I got a conference call with them on Wednesday, Lummy.
2: Oh, good.
0: 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And I'm talking to the new PR guy. His name's Kevin. He reached out to me yesterday. We got a conference call next Wednesday about doing some more promotions.
2: Perfect.
0: So that would be kind of cool.
3: Iggy McGillicuddy, $20.
0: Iggy's coming on. Did you know
4: get
0: Iggy?
4: It, Iggy man.
3: Did you know, I saw his messages.
0: Iggy's coming on Saturday. I got the whole. Whew. I think, Lummy, after Saturday, where we get this cabinetry out of here.
3: Yes.
0: I think that my anxiety level
5: you'll
0: will
5: be less grouchy.
0: I think. Yeah. I'm trying my hardest to be today.
5: Dude, you got everything on your shoulders. Oh, I know, man.
0: I mean, I just, listen, I'm just going to tell you right now, if I didn't have New York Greg and Merch Crick,
5: Saturday would be just trying to. She just keeps going.
3: Listen, New York Greg and her.
5: You wind her up and she just.
3: Yeah, and if they weren't here.
0: I'd be done.
3: Yeah, Bubba, Saturday would just be.
5: You ain't done much around here, Lummy.
3: I haven't done anything because New York Greg takes care of it.
0: I mean, well, Lummy is producing the show, but Lummy is really going to be doing a lot on Saturday. I'm just going to tell you that right now.
3: And all weekend.
5: That one day when you jumped up in the garbage dumpster, though.
0: Oh, Lummy, we're ready.
5: You look like you were at home.
0: We're kind of ready for a dump.
3: Oh, I know. Yeah, I wasn't home. Average Joe. Yeah, he's coming.
0: Are you gonna go in there and do some belly flops?
3: I'm gonna get in there.
0: Careful. You know what I wish you would do? I wish you'd get like some rubber boots that kind of go up to your knees, and when you're in there jumping around trying to smush stuff down.
5: Well, he organized it. We had almost a full load. Look like. And then when Lummy got done, we had half.
0: Lummy, how many loads have we pulled out of here? Will this be our third?
3: Yes.
0: This will be our third. Yep. We probably got one more.
3: Yeah. No, he knows. He's going to come and get it.
0: And Aaron from Average Joe, Jane, I know you appreciate a nice dump trailer. Is that not a nice dump trailer?
5: The dump trailer's got wheels on it, I heard.
0: What do you mean?
5: It's got wheels on it?
0: What do you mean?
5: It's a dump trailer that you pull around.
0: Yeah. Yeah.
5: Oh, okay. Because we only had a dump stir.
0: No. This is the last time. If you go out and look at this dump trailer.
5: That big one that we was on, had wheels?
3: Yeah.
4: Oh, I didn't know that.
0: The big blue one? It's about a $30,000 high, you know, high-sided dump trailer. And then, you know, for his landscape business, if he needs a load of rock or a load of filter.
5: See, I was telling Bobby, I said, you know, when you if that junk, the garbage trailer's there, you can't get the dumpster, you can't get the box out because
0: Bobby yokes
5: be
0: that thing. Bobby yokes that thing right out of the way.
5: I know, but it had wheels on. He goes, it had wheels on, so I rolled it right out of the way. I go, I didn't know that.
0: Because
5: you can't just drag that thing. No. If the old style ones, because you'll mess up the pavement.
0: Well, we got, nothing's better. You know what, dump trailers, like, and Gene, here's the thing, you can haul equipment in there. Like, I mean,
5: some of
0: them are big enough, you could put a car in there.
5: Well, you put your Bobcat in there, and then you go to the job site, unload your Bobcat, fill it all up, then dump it, and then come back and get your Bobcat.
0: Yeah, we're going on our third, this is our third dump trailer, so we'll probably end up with four total dump trailers. I don't know what the capacity of that is. Is that a six-yarder?
5: Probably about a four-ton.
0: I don't know how many, I think they I think they gauge dump trailers in yards.
3: They do.
0: Yeah.
2: I don't know.
0: Yards. It is unbelievable. Anyway, here is some examples of what I'm talking about. Everybody wants to go viral. Everybody wants to be a savage. And nobody knows how to behave. Nobody's been parented. Not a lot of people or kids are parented correctly.
3: 16 yards, and it's our fourth dump, by the way.
0: It's a 16-yarder?
3: Yeah, it's our fourth dump.
0: I bet that's a $30,000 to $35,000 dump trailer.
3: You are probably correct.
0: And Gene, it's got that screen that goes like
5: over the top, that's a DOT regulation.
0: Like if you were hauling like some stone or some fill dirt, you put that over there.
5: Yeah, well, all the paper don't fly out and piss the guy off behind you.
0: Average Joe, thank you so much. And this mentality here, man. I don't know if the white girl did anything. It doesn't really explain. It just says
5: she was born white.
4: I'm not getting smart.
5: Ooh, ooh.
0: Like I'm just gonna be honest. I'm gonna play it. When I was a kid, girls didn't fight like this. They didn't. Like girls didn't fight. They would maybe throw each other down.
5: That girl can't weigh 70 pounds.
0: And like girls. I mean, look at this. These are probably a 14 or 15. These are probably 14 to 15 year old girls, and look at them. I mean, they're savages.
4: Well, Bubba,
3: let's not say who it was, but remember that video we saw yesterday of our friend that two girls tried to jump him,
5: and she's explaining, yeah.
0: We can't really tell you who it is, but there's somebody that's very much Bubba Army. He's big time Bubba Army. I'm not giving any other hints. And he was driving around on his motorcycle?
3: Yeah, yep.
0: So he's driving around on his motorcycle, and these two black girls literally try to run over him. Mm-hmm. And he's not doing anything. He's just being a dude. And they try to literally run over him.
3: And they were brake checking him, and then he actually had to dump his bike.
0: Yeah, so he had actually to dump his bike because they
5: break. Oh, pick me for that action.
0: So hold on now. Hold on. Wait. So, Gene, the next break... Lummy will take you out in the kitchen and show you because, Lummy, who videotaped it?
3: Just some random person walking their dog.
0: Nuh-uh. Yeah, so some person walking their dog saw this happen, started rolling tape, so our buddy lays his bike down, and then the two black girls come out and start, like...
3: They're trying to rob him.
0: They didn't have a gun.
5: Oh, man.
0: Did they have a gun?
5: Would have been two dead girls.
3: No, they didn't have a gun, but they thought if they got him off the bike, they could probably take him.
0: But here's the deal. Like, this dude is not like Gino from 7-Eleven. That's kind of a little dude, right?
3: Yeah.
0: But this dude's like...
3: You don't want to mess with him.
0: He's a badass. Like, yeah. I'm not going to tell
5: you
0: who
5: he hurt them girls?
0: Everybody, hold on. Everybody would know.
5: I would love to have
0: heard him. Minute that I would announce his name, everybody would know exactly who I'm talking to. Because he's inner circle Bubba Army. And so these two black girls jump out on him. And this dude's pretty rugged, pretty thick.
3: No, he is.
0: I wouldn't fight him.
5: They were nuts.
0: And, yeah, they must have been nuts. And hold on. So and Lummy has videotape Gene. And I don't even want Lummy. Like, I don't even want you in the studio when you show Gene. he throws both of them down on the ground and he starts laying.
5: Pummeling them.
0: He starts laying. Hold on. When I'm getting ready to play, he starts laying these type of haymakers to him. And Lummy has it on tape.
5: Oh, yeah. My.
0: And he's like, listen, don't let Bubba play it on the air. Show Bubba
5: privately.
0: That's
5: my hero.
0: Oh, my God. He's got them both down on the ground. And he's laying noon to sixes.
3: Yeah.
0: You know how you go from, like straight noon down to six?
3: Listen, they attacked him, man. He was defending himself.
5: I know, man. I wish they would attack him.
3: And he called
5: man.
3: The cops. They didn't come.
5: They didn't come?
4: I'm not getting smart.
0: Oh, look at that. I mean.
4: I'm not getting smart.
0: Oh.
5: Like, kicking her right in the face.
0: Like, here's the deal. Like, after you hit her that one time and you threw her down on the ground and you got her hair and maybe you threw one or two. Okay. Maybe she did something very disrespectful and she deserves a little. I'm
5: going to tell you something, man.
0: I'm going to count the punches.
5: To their house with my Milwaukee drill. And I'm going to drill the door shut with screws so they can't get out.
0: Then you're lighting
5: a fire. And I'm going to set the house on fire. so the whole family can burn to death, seriously, because they don't need to multiply
2: if
5: anymore.
2: They're doing this to your, if they were doing this to your daughter,
5: no way.
2: That's what you would do.
5: I'll go to jail for the rest of my life, but they're going to hell.
2: One, two, three, four, five, six, seven, eight, 9, 10, 11, 12, 13, 14, 15, 16, 17, 18, 19, 20, 2 kicks, 3 kicks, 4 kicks.
3: That's 6 kicks. 6
5: yeah.
3: kicks
5: crazy.
3: Total.
2: Like, what in the hell?
5: Oh, thank
2: now, now, watch this. Now, these are white cops. I don't know where.
3: ABC 7, that's Illinois.
2: Yeah, so, okay.
3: Chicago.
2: So this might be outside of Chicago, or actually Chicago proper. And it looks like they're a Hispanic. This might be a, this might, I think this is a Hispanic man. And this looks to be either a Hispanic or Caucasian woman. And it looks like they're trying to potentially arrest a African-American woman. And the African-American woman's family gets involved.
5: Is that a wheelchair or something?
2: Where's that at?
5: Right in front of the cop there. What?
2: Right here?
5: Yeah, right. What is all that?
2: I don't have any idea. So here's the thing. You know, like, if the cops came, Gene, and they were arresting you.
5: Yeah.
2: Sarah and Coben and Sarah's other kids are not going to jump the cops, and they're just going to be like, they're not going to, you're going to tell them, one, to keep their mouth shut. Yeah. And two, you're going to tell Sarah, hey, Sarah, bail me out. You know where we keep the
5: cash. Call Hazlett.
2: Well, call Kevin and come bail me out. You know where I keep my cash. Yeah. And she'd be down there waiting for you to bail you out.
5: Yeah.
2: And that's the way most interactions with police officers go.
5: This so,
2: oh, yeah, watch this.
5: Are you kidding me?
2: So it looks like.
3: Well, this is LA, but I mean, ABC7's. But yeah, whatever.
5: Oh, no, he didn't tase that kid.
2: This is Los Angeles.
5: Okay. Cops, I'd have tased her in the face.
2: This is Los Angeles. Cops versus angry females in Los Angeles. Now, where did we lose when, as you're being parented and your mom and dad are raising you up, and we were all raised up, and I'm sure most of you.
5: Yeah, but the internet and the phone took away from raising. Now you raise yourself on the internet because the parents hand you a little Nintendo and say, shut up.
2: Right. And they don't tell you because.
5: Nothing.
2: Remember at family dinner time or something, your mom and dad, or at least your dad would say, let me just tell you something. And I don't know how many times Doug Klim said this to me. Let me tell you something. If you ever get arrested or the cops come after you or you do something that warrants the police to be involved, that's only about 5% of your total problem once you get your ass home. And I'd be like, I understand, Dad. No. Do you understand? Yes. And that involves school, too. You start showing your ass at school. Next thing you know, I get a phone call from the principal to come pick your ass up. I'm going to tell you right now, man, by the time we get home, you're not going to be able to walk. He goes, because I will pull the car over after I pick you up in the school parking lot and beat you. And I was like, okay. It's like this generation, they don't respect your authority. They don't think they have to listen. If you say, hey, listen, turn around, put your hands behind your back, they say no. They think they're above the law. And listen, you cannot touch a police officer. You can walk up and pat him on the back and say, hey, man, I appreciate your job. Appreciate what you're doing. I mean, I guess technically that's a touch, but yeah.
5: They're hating life because they're so ugly.
3: Well, look at that one girl. Look at her. She's already in the defensive.
5: She's going after him.
2: Oh, yeah. So here we go. Yep. And this cop here, he's just trying to keep, like,
5: get out of my face.
2: Well, he's trying to keep a safe distance. Like, he's just trying to keep himself safe because.
5: She's going to grab his gun.
2: Yeah. And he doesn't have his taser out. Like, there's no reason they need to be trying to jump him. So, obviously,
5: I get my stick out and hit him.
2: Whoever's on the ground is somebody that they're related to or their friend or something like that, and they don't like the fact that this person's being arrested.
5: I think it's a
2: larger African American woman, and I think there's a what looks to be a Hispanic or white cop that's now on her back trying to get her handcuffed. Oh, it gets worse.
5: Oh, no.
2: And then the male cop is just trying to keep these other two African-American women off of the arresting female officer. He's just trying to kind of run interference.
3: You got to base them at that
6: point. I'm going to tell you something. You put me in that bond, I got to get my gun out.
3: Well, you just pepper spray him first, right?
2: Yeah.
6: I capped the Puerto Rican, and then...
2: So watch. Just watch. These kids are animals. All right, so... So finally, the one that's been giving the male officer a hard time, he's had enough. He's taking...
6: He
2: takes her down to the ground, and he's getting ready to arrest her. Watch this. So now they...
6: Oh, she's just another fat girl.
2: So now the female police officer has the female suspect in custody. And she's got her handcuffed and she's got her up.
6: She's standing
2: the
6: and she's screaming at the other girl.
2: Yeah, the male cop is now in the process of handcuffing the other woman that was getting involved.
3: What's Grandpa going to do?
6: What's Grandpa going to do?
2: Look at Grandpa.
6: He kind of leaning over. Hey, and the Chinese lady.
7: Hey, what's going on down here now? I never seen anything like this since the 60s. I never seen anything like this. Man, what the hell's going on?
6: That dude's 90.
2: All right. So now another woman, another African-American woman, is now... kind of getting up in the female.
6: And
2: female.
6: She's kind of tough, seriously.
2: The African-American woman looks like she's pretty tough.
6: Yeah.
2: And Grandpa's just watching, and the female police officer and this kind of tough-looking African-American woman are getting ready to have some words.
6: Oh, she's somebody's mom.
2: Yeah, she's the mom of probably this girl right here.
6: Yeah.
2: My daughter.
6: Boy, imagine riding that ride.
2: Now watch this.
3: Hey, I thought that chick was arrested.
2: But hold on. Watch this. This is where it gets bad.
6: Oh yeah.
2: So one of the other African-American women take the female cop's hair
6: bun.
2: It tries to pull her down to the ground.
6: Got her, but a good grip, too.
2: Gene, you said it best. No thank you to being a cop, because I don't know, quite frankly, if I have the restraint to be able to deal with that type of spontaneous emotions where you have to just absolutely keep your cool while people are hitting you, you know, cussing at you.
6: She should have tased that Puerto Rican with the red band around her head, tased her right in the neck.
2: And put her
6: to the ground and let her flop around like a mullet and then aim it at the rest of them and back them up.
2: I give police officers more respect than ever, because this is the type of humanity you're dealing with now. The younger generation cannot accept the fact that you might potentially have to detain.
6: You can't be told what to do anymore.
2: Yeah, exactly. That's exactly what it is. You cannot tell a young person from an authoritarian type position, whether it be a teacher, whether it be a police officer, whether it just be some, you know, like an elderly, like, remember the one thing? I hate to be a boomer and I hate to, like, but, you know, respect your elders, meaning like anybody that's older than you or like other parents or other adults, be respectful. I mean, that's as old as sticks and stones will break my bones, but names will never hurt me. Respect your elders.
3: Yeah.
2: That's, you know, our parents had all types of little slug lines that we lived our life by, and there's no respect for nobody. When we were growing up, man, and they said, hey, back off, I backed off, man. First of all, if my buddy Larry Plummer or anybody was getting arrested, I would just stay back and say, officer, is there anything, like, I think that maybe you got it wrong, or my buddy didn't do anything wrong, or, I mean, please, officer.
6: You didn't get up in their face and say that either. You stayed back to the side.
2: I was about from me to you. From me to you.
3: Hell yeah.
2: Sir, can I talk to you? No, you can't. Okay. All right. All right. Your buddy done messed up. He's going. Okay, bud. I got you. And then finally, let me look. So it's not a white, black, or Puerto Rican deal. It's a society deal. These chicks look to be about, and these are white chicks, they look to be about 21, 22, 23.
3: Austin Wolf, $25.
2: Oh, man, what's up, Wolfie? What a great dude.
3: Well, you might, if you remember what, how Sapp was yesterday talking about, you know.
6: What did teaching. You had a saying for Sapp yesterday was funny as heck. The Sapporizer, the Sapping.
2: No,
6: the
2: sappy. Getting
6: sappy
2: with
6: it. Yeah, getting sappy.
2: Oh, yeah, hold on. Getting sappy with it. Sappy with it.
6: You know he's going to really raise hell at you over
2: that. Macho made that for us, and great. Macho just whipped it up, man. Thanks, Macho.

0: getting sappy when...
1: You're going to get heat over that with him. You know that, aren't you?
0: So, oh, well. I could care less.
2: But you remember he said he's teaching the young
0: African,
2: people.
0: He started out with the younger generation. Then he said, my young African-American men. Chub It Up Spice, $20 for the Gene Lasker effect. Thank you, buddy. So these girls are at a concert. Nothing, and the actual post from this person said, nothing screams main character syndrome. I don't know what that means. Quite like getting arrested at a concert, kicking random people for recording the meltdown on the way out. Imagine ruining your night, catching charges, and becoming everybody's camera roll entertainment at the same time. These public
1: camera roll entertainment.
0: Well, just think about it. Everybody's got their camera out, you know, because there are a couple hot chicks that did something to get arrested at a concert. Now, here's the deal.
2: Main character syndrome is when you pretty much feel like everyone around you is your supporting character.
0: Oh, okay.
2: And you're the main star.
1: Oh, and you're the main squeeze.
0: Yep. Oh, okay. During the break, need to record Gene. He's going to bring, Macho Man's going to bring you a script. So during the break, you're going to do a little recording session.
1: You're going to saparize me?
0: I don't know what we're going to do. We might laskerize you.
2: Yes.
1: Okay.
0: So watch this, man. And this chick's pretty hot, but the second one is way hot. And we've all been to concerts. You got to really, really be a dick in order for them to take you at a concert.
1: Boy, she's thick up front, ain't she?
0: Because the cops don't want to. they're doing off-duty, Gene, and they don't want to. This ruins their night. They got to take you to the police station. They got to book you. They'd rather just be there watching the public, watching the concert, keeping the peace. But they don't want to do this. So they'll do everything they could potentially do not to take you to jail. You got to be a real dick. In order to get handcuffed.
1: Is this AI?
0: No, absolutely not.
1: Well, then why is she so thick up front and he looks like he's got like a, you know,
2: it's just the
1: 10
2: angle
1: inch
2: of the camera.
0: It's just the angle of the camera.
1: Oh. Hey, man. She's a kicker.
0: No. She just kicked
1: the person with the camera.
0: The guy that's cameraing this as she's in like in a stadium or something like that.
1: Yeah, she's a kung fu artist.
0: As they're going down the stairs, you know. Some guy whips out his phone and tapes it, and she completely kicks the phone. Check this out. Oh, yeah.
1: Man.
0: Now watch the second one.
3: With a guy like me in the first place. Turn around, say that I'm the worst thing. I guess I'm the problem.
1: Yeah. Two hotties.
2: That's country concerts.
0: That had to be a country concert.
2: Oh, it is. It's Morgan Wallen concert.
1: Oh, there you go.
0: I mean, look at that. That's nice.
1: I wonder at what
0: least,
1: they...
0: At least
1: look at that. Well, she got her underwear up, way up high. Is that a belt? Or yeah, what is that, her underwear?
0: That's a belt. At least she's behaving. At least she's behaving.
3: Your miss never do no wrong. You find so awful. And why'd you stick around this long?
1: Cops having a good time
2: Biggie,
1: doing that, ain't
2: $50, thank, Oscar Wednesday.
0: Thank you, Biggie. I appreciate you, my friend.
1: Thanks, Biggie. Is that the end of it?
0: Yeah, that was it.
1: Ah.
0: Just a little gimmick. When we
1: what
0: returned,
1: did they do? Did it say anything about
0: it? No, it didn't say it. Just,
1: they showed it.
0: They were just showing their ass, you know, just being whatever.
1: Yeah, you know, well, you could see the first girl. She had a bad attitude.
0: I think it was the first girl.
1: Yeah, she
0: started
1: everything.
0: And maybe the second girl was just maybe sticking up for a friend.
2: Yeah. Probably.
0: They're like, okay, you want to get look? Come on, we're taking you. This next one, I actually had this yesterday. Let me the next story I come back with, and it is I think this woman had 70 priors, and yeah, jeez. Breaking news and a huge betrayal. A woman with over 70 priors finally did something, I guess. That's maybe she, maybe.
1: How can you have 70?
0: How can you have 70?
1: I mean, come on.
0: I mean, how
1: on,
0: can
1: right?
0: you have.
1: Gotta, I mean, you got to be illegal like every
0: I mean,
1: week.
0: How can you have seven? Like, even seven.
1: Right.
0: I mean, you've had, what, 14?
1: Yeah, but, you know.
0: That's over a 50-year period.
1: Yeah, that's over a 50-year period, and most of it was in between being 21 and 30.
0: Yeah.
1: And it was just,
0: when the dick factor was at a 10 plus.
1: Right.
0: Right. And you, at the end of the day, were completely
1: I just didn't put up with being disrespected in any way.
0: Yeah.
1: I couldn't look at myself in the mirror and know that you did something stupid to me and I didn't stick up for myself.
0: A woman had seven. This is exactly what's wrong with the judicial system and the prosecution system, is the fact that a woman has 70 priors. You keep kicking the can down the road. She gets out. They know pros, probation, gets out, no pros, probation. Finally, she does. I mean, that person, if you keep letting them out, they're going to keep escalating what they do. Because they're not being held to a higher standard. They're not being incarcerated. They're not really paying any penalty for their actions. If you have 70 priors and you're still walking the streets, she finally, because everything escalates. So listen, they're just going to let me out. Stabbed a woman at a Charlotte, North Carolina grocery store.
1: How?
0: And why is she free? The prosecutors and judge who allow this are responsible. That's the problem. Now, I think North Carolina is red.
2: No, it's blue.
0: But I know Charlotte's blue.
2: No, the whole state is blue now.
0: Oh, really?
2: Yep. Democratic governor, too.
0: Well, usually, follow, don't follow the yellow brick road. Follow the

0: Jeans and me on.
1: Let's all take a moment.
2: Remember, this show is about words, not actions.
1: Okay, there is a God.
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3: 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Copper's at 660. 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Gold's at 4,700. Crude, Brent, the Brent oil, that's what they use for gas, is up right now to 108 a barrel. And year to year, Brent crude oil is up 63%. And like Macho just texted me, Mosaic, you know, Mosaic, you know, I think Mosaic's like a Fortune 50 company. I mean, they are.
4: And what? And they do what?
3: They get phosphate.
4: And what does phosphate do for
3: us? Phosphate's in almost every soap.
4: Soap?
3: A lot to do with fertilizer. And so right now.
4: So it makes our grass grow and us stay clean.
3: Just all kind of, so, well, you know, that's who ended up buying East Bay.
4: Yeah.
3: Was Mosaic. And because they were moving that mine. You know,
4: well, they were going to make that mine. They were going to double it, but when
3: we first started going to East Bay, that hill was maybe 25 foot tall.
4: About that, all
3: and
4: that.
3: I think it's now 250.
4: Yeah,
3: where they throw the overburden.
4: Yep.
3: And so, you know, anyway, I don't know. I think our country's almost at a tipping point. Like we're at a breaking point. And
4: of what, run out of phosphate?
3: No, I mean, like I was saying, phosphate. Mosaic can't even, I don't know, you know,
4: they can't keep up.
3: Much. I saw where the Supreme Court had actually turned Trump's tariffs over.
5: Yeah, but the apparently they buy now, pay later for their fertilizer, and they can't pay for the fertilizer, so they're defaulting on the payments to Mosaic.
3: Yeah. So, like, here's the thing with farming is like they buy their fall fertilizer in March.
5: And they pay when the crop comes out.
3: Right. And then they buy their March fertilizer like in September. So it's a future, like they have to pay or they have to like buy it ahead of time or something like that.
4: And who are we talking about?
3: All the farmers who are buying fertilizer.
4: And the farmers can't pay now?
3: They can't pay. Like, you know, fertilizer.
4: I'm coming to get me a couple cows.
3: Well, yeah, I mean, it's just.
4: One John Deere. I don't know.
3: I just. Like Gene was saying, I'm blessed to be in the predicament I am because even though I got to tell you, when you fill that dually up, it I know it doesn't hurt you.
4: No,
3: I know that you're not gonna. I know you're gonna be able.
4: I don't look at the pump no more. Too, I don't get aggravated. I don't look at it.
3: But sometimes your credit card will only allow like $100 on.

0: gas, and so you can only put $100 in.
1: But that's all I take, and then I don't worry about it. I don't. Yeah. I don't.
0: But I guarantee you that don't fill it up anymore, does it?
1: No, sir.
0: No.
1: Sometimes not even have a tank on that 100.
0: Man, we need Trumpy.
1: Trumpy, man.
0: Trump, you need to get Trumpy with it.
2: Just
0: be
2: yourself.
0: You need to fix it,
2: man. Take care of business.
0: You need to fix this, brother.
1: Gangster up.
3: It was random, inexplicable, and scary. She was getting her toddler out of the car when this woman,
0: this guy almost sounds like Tuttle, does he not?
4: He does.
0: This is the woman that got arrested 70 times.
1: Are they
0: times.
1: All the same girl?
0: Yeah, this is over the years.
1: She's gross.
0: These are over the years. Well, Gene, I mean, in your opinion.
1: She's mad at God.
0: She may not. She may not be your type, but I'm sure she's somebody's type.
3: Never seen before, confronted her, and attacked her with a knife.
1: Look at her face, got fat there.
0: All right, Gene, just shut your editorial comments up right now. Thank you. Appreciate it.
3: To say this crime is a shock is an understatement.
0: And if you're watching the show, as they're telling the story, they keep putting another mugshot, another mugshot, another mugshot.
1: Filling the page up.
3: Today, around 11 a.m.
0: It's actually, I kind of like how they produce this. This is actually pretty well done.
3: A woman was getting her toddler out of the car in the parking lot of the Cotswold Harris Teeter when she says another woman who pulled out of the parking spot behind her stopped her car in the middle of the lot, got out, cursed at her, and attacked her with a knife.
5: I was facing my toddler, getting him out of his seat, and thankfully turned around, and she was coming at me with a steak knife.
0: Now, this woman's pregnant. Not only does she have a toddler, but she's pregnant. She likes to have kids.
3: She asked we not identify her by name because she is still shaken up by the incident, but she is 38 years old and pregnant. She has never seen the woman who attacked her before and has no idea why this happened.
5: I pushed and kicked and screamed, and thankfully, I think that scared her off.
0: Listen, for a pregnant woman, she doesn't need to be going through all that. Like, that could be, I think it's kind of not necessarily touch and go, but, if you have any type of, automobile accident or anything traumatic that happens to your body, I think that you put your child at risk. Anything that is a blunt force to your body, I'm assuming can disrupt the pregnancy.
3: Attacker got her once in the sternum, but she and the unborn baby are amazingly.
0: All right, so she did.
1: Oh gosh, she did get cut.
0: She did stab her in the sternum. Is that up by your chest plate up here?
1: Yeah.
0: Yeah.
3: Bobby okay. Boo. No arrests have been made, and CMPD hasn't said if they have any suspects. Cotswold Village is a busy shopping center, and this stabbing happened in the heart of the day.
0: I mean, and this is America. You got PetSmart, Marshalls, you got some cookie place, you got urgent care.
1: Yeah, same thing is right there on the corner of 54 and 41.
0: This is the average, nice, more affluent strip mall that we have in every city.
1: Yep.
0: This is a nice place.
1: They're all ruined now.
3: She's encouraging everyone to always be aware of their surroundings.
5: Thankfully, I turned around. Because if I had been facing my car, it could have been
0: right in the back.
1: Dad. I'm going to tell you something. You don't roll up on Sarah Lasker that way. My wife does not, when she pulls in any Publix, any PetSmart, anything, her gun is in her hand and her purse is over her shoulder and the gun is in her hand. Until she walks into the store and then leaves it into her purse.
0: I mean, she's got it concealed with the purse.
1: Right.
0: But
1: it's in her hand.
0: She's got it ready. It'd take her exactly 0.1
1: seconds. You go to pull
0: her
1: purse off
0: seconds.
1: Of her, she pulls her gun out and blasts you right in the face. You come out with a knife, she will kill you.
3: Harris Teeter declined to comment. They told us to ask all questions to CMPD, and I did ask CMPD for more information about this, but they said all the info's in the police report, which didn't include anything further. Reporting live.
0: By the way, they haven't even arrested her.
2: No, they caught her.
0: Oh, they did?
2: Yeah, they arrested her in Florida.
1: All right, good.
2: Marvina Hardy.
0: Now, as much as I've talked bad about judges and letting people go and prosecutors no processing things, I don't know where this woman comes from. Judge drops the hammer on armed robber.
2: I believe it's Texas. So let me check.
0: And I just really, I wish we had more judges like this. I love it. By the way, Alex Stein today at 9:15.
6: All right. Kel West left the Democrat Party in 2025 and became a Republican.
4: Here, she faces an 18-year-old guilty of...
0: I don't know if you have to make this political or not. I just really appreciate her actions and what she's doing as a judge on the bench. I don't need to say that she's switched political parties, but maybe I think I have alluded to the fact, and I think that my undertone here the entire time is that Democratic and blue states and judges and Democratic blue prosecutors let people go, and, you know, maybe Republicans don't.
4: Aggravated robbery of a convenience store. His lawyer is about to give a sob story to encourage the judge to go easy on him. Sad music added for
0: us. So we have the judge on the bottom screen, and we have an African-American prisoner, you know, suspect in the top in an orange jumpsuit. So that means what, Gene? You're just coming from jail, right? Like, you know, they came and got you because you had a court date, but you're still in jail.
4: Fact.
6: Mr. Fonestafil, he's a young offender. I know the court is tired of hearing the same story over and over, and young guys with guns in here.
0: By the way, this guy had a gun.
6: Limited criminal history, though I believe this is his first felony. He's never been on any kind of felony supervision or felony probation. He's got no direction in life. He's very little support at home. I see no way out of the situation that he's in, so he goes and decides to run.
0: You know what, they messed it up by the stupid music.
2: Yep.
0: Come on, I want to hear it dry.
2: Come on, Dustin Collar.
6: Rob a store and get some money. Did the wrong thing. And if his story in the PSI is to be believed for what I believe is the right reason, he's trying to help his mom at home.
1: Oh, speak up, J.D.
6: Bills, keep away.
0: Well, no, it's not this guy who looks like J.D. Akko's fault. It's whoever made this stupid clip, put some stupid-ass music on it, some, like, sympathetic, you know, trying to be... And I think that it would have been far more effective and powerful. Is this Daily Caller, Lemmy?
2: Yes.
0: Come on, Daily Caller.
6: So you've got two options. You can send him to prison, or you can try to get him some help on probation, and hopefully he will take advantage of that. And certainly if he doesn't, we're going to know pretty quick, and you'll have another chance to send him to prison probably for a longer time.
4: Now the prosecution encourages her to throw the book at him.
7: Oh, man.
1: It's a black guy.
0: I was getting ready to say, now, for those scoring at home, the judge is white, a white woman. The defendant is an African-American male. His lawyer looked like to be maybe Italian or Puerto Rican or, you know, some, you know, man. And we just heard from him. Now, the prosecuting attorney, just for everybody scoring at home, he's an African-American man.
1: Yeah.
0: So, like, I don't want to hear it. And this guy is doing the right thing. This African-American prosecutor
1: is doing his job.
7: I mean, I'm big. That you send this defendant to prison. The message...
0: And he says, I beg you to sentence this guy to prison. Fellow black guy. I love this whole system.
1: It don't matter what color you are. If you did bad, you're bad.
7: It needs to be sent to this defendant and his circle of friends and anybody who would want to be like this defendant is that if you pick up a gun with the intent to commit violence, you're going to pick up a 15, 20, 25-year prison sentence.
0: Hell yeah, exactly. Buddy. Hell yeah, buddy. Hell yeah, whoever you are.
4: Watch as Judge West makes her decision.
8: So, Mr. Fontenot, there was a time some years ago that there really wasn't even a question. Everyone, state's attorneys, were recommending youthful offenders, probation, let's give everybody an opportunity. And things have just changed in such an incredibly dangerous way with young people doing what I just saw you do.
0: She's so dead on with today's society.
1: That's right.
8: On that screen. I cannot imagine the fear that person had that was working in that store.
0: And yeah, you know, like the Genos. You know, right. Here's Geno Bennett.
1: Working for minimum wage.
0: But a... You know, an absolute salt of the earth, law-abiding younger person who just busts his ass doing the overnight shift at 7-Eleven, taking care of his mom, and he's in there, you know, just obviously working for whoever owns the place. You know, I think he's the manager, though, isn't he? Or isn't he a manager?
1: Yeah, he's a manager.
0: Yeah.
1: He's a Chinese lady that owns the place.
0: And he's been there a long time. How would you like... That guy's doing the right thing. Just like whoever was running the convenience store when this animal rolled up in there, you know, with a gun. That could be our Geno.
2: Yep.
0: You know, that could be our Geno.
8: He apparently liked to fight and jump people, which is what's been happening in the jail. So it makes it very difficult for me to go, this is somebody that's going to get out and behave. And Mr. Coleman's right. We're tired of it. and there's got to be something done. I'm going to sentence you to a term of 25 years in the institutional division.
1: Yeah. How do you feel about that, boy?
0: Yeah. Oh, yeah. 25 years.
1: Boy, he's pissed. Look at him.
0: Oh, yeah.
1: Oh, man.
0: 25 years.
1: Oh, man.
0: Hell, yeah.
1: Uh-huh.
0: What if this would have happened in Chicago, New York, Philly, Detroit?
1: He got bussed for a home.
0: He would have gotten an ankle monitor and 1 year probation.
1: Yeah.
0: That's it. Old girl with the African-American prosecutor says, bitch, step up and sign up for 25.
1: 25.
0: Hell, yeah.
1: And you're upset.
0: And then, his family's there. His family's there.
1: Yeah, I'd give them $5 for having them.
0: Look, right back there, his family's there, and they start raising all kinds of hell.
1: Yeah, excuse me for being stupid in my court. A year.
0: Here you go.
8: 5 years in the institutional division.
1: Yeah, you're going to see old Chubb no more, huh?
4: The very little support at home suddenly has something to say.
8: I'm going to sentence you to a term of 25 years in the institutional division of the Texas Department of Corrections. I know you believe this is harsh, but I think this is necessary. You can make your life better. That's going to be up to you, okay? You can go back with the bailiff.
0: Head looks on like back.
2: Looks like she does it... a lot. There's a lot of videos of her.
0: Good. Kind of like Chet Tharp was here. He's now a retired judge, but he's a fill-in judge. So like when you're a judge and then you retire, I think for 5 years you got to be a substitute judge. So when judges take vacations, so that the court system doesn't get bogged up, and you know, because they have pretty full dockets every day. So a guy like Chet Tharp will come in and take over for a judge for a week for 5 years after you've retired. Well, Chet Tharp, if you Google him or look ChatGPT or look into him, Chet Tharp was the, oh my God, Gene, like, and his number one, like the one thing that he had zero tolerance was for people that touched children.
1: Good.
0: You know, chomos. And he actually got in trouble by the second DCA because
1: he gave him the max every time?
0: No, he'd give him like 10 years more than max.
1: Ah.
0: So like the prosecuting attorney would come in and be like,
1: hey man,
0: Your Honor, we're offering this guy a plea deal. He's pleading guilty and we're going to give him 7 years, but he's, you know, and you know, cause you've been through the system,
1: yep,
0: that usually judges just accept, you know, whatever the prosecutors have worked out with, you know, the opposing
1: because
0: counsel.
1: They made it back in the chamber's deal.
0: Yeah, exactly.
1: Handshaker deal.
0: And it's just, you know, it's quick. It's efficient. They get there, you know, cause statistically they're always looking for guilty pleas. And so, you know, they get their guilty plea for their stats. The guy and the judge always goes, okay, I'll accept that. 7 years. That's good. Chet would go, no. Mm-mm. 17 years. And so he did it every time.
1: But did he get in trouble for making the deal in the back room and then going out there and then lying about it?
0: He didn't make the deal. The prosecutors would make the deal, then present it to him.
1: Oh, okay.
0: And he would go off the script and say no. And then finally, he didn't get in trouble. Because you can't get, but the judicial system, the people that police the judicial system had to have a talk with them.
1: Who's that people?
0: The the Florida Bar or the second DCA Court of Appeals.
2: I just sent you her if you want to watch it real quick. It's about kind of like what you're saying about with
0: Chet.
2: Yeah. She gives this guy that's looks like he had 17,000 images of little kids, and they were going to give him probation, and she said no deal. If you fast forward to 117.
0: Okay.
2: She's
8: very young, 5 years old. So this wasn't I downloaded something and didn't realize what I was downloading. This is very different. This is a family member that was victimized because of this. Don't talk right now, okay? And so for those...
0: So let me, am I assuming the victim was five?
2: Well, there he had images up there, too. She kind of laid out his whole, like, it was.
0: Oh, she lays it out?
2: Well, she did earlier then, but it's kind of long.
0: Right.
8: For those reasons, I do not feel comfortable accepting deferred probations in these cases.
0: So, that's what the prosecutors came up with, a deferred probation for this animal?
2: Yes.
0: Okay, and she's going to give him the good news?
2: Yeah.
8: So, I'm going to reject those plea offers.
0: Gene, this is like what Chet used to do. Like, this is what Chet Tharpe did. So he'd say, I'm not accepting what the prosecution, right. what type of deal. I could care what kind of deal the prosecution gave you and your attorney.
1: I'd give this guy life.
0: Well.
8: No, honestly, I haven't thought more about what I would be amenable to other than potentially just letting a jury decide. I'll reset it one time. You guys negotiate, see where you are on it. And if you come up with something, you can contact
0: me. Here's this guy, sick bastard, got images of 5-year-old and what have you. His attorney, his hotshot attorney, got the prosecution, to give him probation. So they, at that time, 95% of the time, you take that in front of the judge, and the judge allows, the judge who's on the same side of the prosecution, they are employed by the state. She's the judge. The prosecution are the one that puts the, cases in front of her or him. They just accept the deal. The prosecution has that power to make a deal. And it's up to the judge to accept it. And about 95% of the time, the judge goes, okay, I know you guys got a deal here. I'll go with it. I'm accepting it. Not old girl here. She That's goes right. completely
1: no
0: off
1: deals
0: the script.
1: For Chomo.
8: Otherwise, we'll.
0: If I was a judge, I'd be my nickname would be No Deal, No Deal, No Deal Clem.
8: We'll get rejections and get his cases set for trial and let a jury decide one way or the other. Okay. I'm just not comfortable with this at all. You can go back with the bailiff.
9: Probation.
8: I don't have to accept your probation.
9: I wasn't told that.
0: All right,
1: well, you're told now.
0: So, yeah, exactly.
1: How's that feel? Fat face.
0: Can you imagine if Gene was a judge?
1: Next time you come in my court, shave off that beard because you look stupid.
8: Yeah, you actually were.
0: Gene, I think you'd last about maybe 2 days on the bench.
1: I'm gonna tell you this, sir. Next time you open up your mouth, you get in life.
8: Because we reset your case for sentencing, and here's the thing: it doesn't matter. If you were or not, I'm not accepting the plea agreements. Okay,
0: and guess what? I'm the boss.
2: Yep.
0: I don't care what deal you cut with whoever. The prosecution knows the buck stops with me.
1: That's right.
0: I can either accept it, or I can go off the script, and we're off the script right now. There, Chomo Charlie.
8: There's nothing you can do at this point other than Ms. Holmes will be out there to visit with you about any other options. And if you don't like those options or if I don't like those options, then ultimately that's what a jury is for. If everyone can't agree, and then we get a jury to come in and determine if you're guilty.
0: And a jury, they don't put up with this kind of stuff. This is the kind of stuff that they're going to put you in. Yeah. You're going to absolutely,
1: you're done.
0: With this type of case in front of a jury, there's cases that you can win in front of a jury, and then there's cases, as soon as a jury hears 5-year-old sexual images, you're done. Nobody. There's not a lot of thing.
1: Five years old, bro. He just got used to not pooping in a diaper.
0: Well, there's not a lot of things us Americans can collectively agree upon. We always use political affiliation, racial barriers, gender barriers, sexual barriers. I'll tell you right now, you get 6, 7, 11 people in a jury room, and they don't see color or political affiliation. They all. Every one of them, man, woman, fat, skinny, tall, white, black. When you say this guy was victims were 5-year-olds, every one of them, black, white, Puerto Rican, man, woman, are going to go throw the book at him. I don't care. Throw the book at this guy.
8: What the punishment is if you are found guilty. Okay. So let's see where we're. I'm not going to consider any bonds at this time.
0: No bonds.
1: Yes.
0: No bonds.
1: Yes.
0: Stay in jail there, Baldy.
10: His mother is here. And so, but just for the record, because I have spoken with her on several occasions as well as with Mr. Lowe, they did keep asking me if he would get out today. And my response to both of them was that it up to.
0: So the mom came and she thought, because of the deal that he was going home today. Man, what an
1: Whose advocate. Mom? His mom this or the guy, baby's
0: no,
1: mom?
0: This guy's mom.
1: She'd go to jail, too.
0: No, well.
10: The judge.
8: Okay.
10: At the end of the day.
1: Or even ask.
8: Thank you, Ms. Holmes.
10: You that yesterday,
1: oh,
10: when I visited with you,
9: yes, ma'am.
10: And I told that to your mother,
9: Yes, ma'am.
10: That ultimately it's up to the court on whether you would be released today and placed on probation.
9: Yes, ma'am.
11: Thank you, Ms. Holmes. You can go back with the bailiff.
9: I can't say that.
11: It's probably not wise right now.
1: What okay? did he ask?
0: I don't know what he asked. Let me hear.
11: Thank you, Ms. Holmes. You can go back with the bailiff.
0: I don't know what he says.
2: I think he said, I can't say anything else.
0: Oh, yeah, I can't say anything else.
1: Yeah. Hell no.
0: And then she goes, it's probably not wise right now. Go back with the bailiff.
11: Probably not wise right now. Okay? Go back with the bailiff. I'm going to delete
1: the other. He got 45 years?
2: Yeah.
0: Oh, he got 45?
2: Yeah, she sentenced him to 45 years when they found him guilty.
1: If that was your 5-year-old that he touched or he does something stupid, or he was, believe you me,
2: yeah.
1: I take half of my money and I go to Texas and pay people to get him in jail.
2: Yeah. No, he wouldn't go to jail. He'd be dead.
0: Yeah, Gene, with him, there's no jail. There's death. I mean, you got your wife carrying a gun. I mean, you got everybody in your inner circle pretty well trained.
1: I can't. What else do I do to keep my family in check? That was a perfectly beautiful mall that my wife would go to and park 6 lanes in because she doesn't want to get a car scratch and have to walk all the way. You know what I'm saying? Well, she was at Tractor Supply getting chicken scratching and chicken crack. And there were some Mexicans in there, and they were following her around, and they were getting closer and closer. And next thing, she got into one of the aisles, and they was on one end of the aisle and on this end, and like getting her stuffed into the middle of the aisle. And she pulled a gun. In the store. She pulled a gun. She goes, I won't have this. Whoa, they got to moving. They got to stepping.
0: She pulled
1: a gun in the store.
0: In Tractor Supply?
1: In Tractor Supply, right at two of them. She goes, one of yous are going down. Which one is it? Well, they got stepping, and then when she got to the front,
0: get robbed now, did she?
1: No, she didn't get assaulted.
0: Do you think they just wanted to touch her
1: and grope her up?
0: Were they up to no good?
1: They were up to no good. They got to the front, and the lady up front, my wife says, listen, I need somebody to walk me out the store because I'm afraid of them guys right there. They were like all ganged up right at the edge of the door. So the one dude, Bubba Army dude, goes, are you at Sarah Lasker?
2: Yep. Oh, he's the manager there.
1: Yeah, and he jumps up and he goes, I got this.
0: Really?
1: He walks to the door. The manager, dudes, move.
2: The manager.
1: And they started moving, and he walked right to the truck.
2: The manager at that Tractor Supply is a listener.
0: It's Bubba Army.
1: Oh, yeah. Bubba Army all the way.
0: Gene, you need to get with Merch Crick, find out his size, what size shirt he is.
2: Okay. I think I asked him, are these an extra large?
0: Well, have her bring a little care, like maybe on Friday, send me a little care pack, like, whether she comes in or not, but you know, I'll see you on Friday. And
1: well, the next time I walk in there, you know, I go.
0: No, hold
1: them.
0: On, hear me out.
1: Okay,
0: I'm nuts, Jesus. So I'll bring in a little extra large care pack, Bubba Army shirt, you know, maybe some cologne, a knife, so, you know, just some cool stuff, little care pack. And you walk right up to the dude and say, "Hey, man, appreciate you, Bubba Army. Here's some merch for you, and appreciate what you did for my wife."
1: Yeah, I thanked him and shook his hand.
0: So I'll bring you a little. I'll bring you a package on Friday for you to bring to him, okay?
1: So my wife, she go on a Tractor Supply, and she go take Coleman. I said, "Nah, I think I'll go with you today."
0: So
1: we walk in, and there's two Mexicans in there. Not the same. They're not dressed the same. They were like a long care guys. So, but right out of my mouth, as soon as I see him,
0: oh God,
1: I holler out.
0: I better get ready.
1: You know what?
0: I better get ready.
1: It's Mexican Day, and any Mexicans want their day today, you got it right here.
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7: I love my Toyo tires.
6: Oh, God, Toyos are so good.
7: They've saved my life a couple of times now.
6: Merch Creek needs some new ones on her Camry that I'm just going to probably just buy.
7: The side bike that it gets at high speeds is worth it.
6: Yeah.
7: I mean, that pays for itself, man. I've had my truck sideways, and it just gets a grip.
6: So, anyway, that's Toyo tires, and I love our good friend Stan, I've been with for 10, 12 years, but this get a box situation.
8: Berto Perez says, if you get a box, spend the money, get the Elite. It's the best one, and he said he loves it.
6: Oh, my God.
7: What's the difference? You get a cheap model or an expensive model?
8: It just has different stuff on it.
6: You different, can see it. Different features. Even if you get the base model, you will say to yourself, how did I go without this thing?
8: Yep.
6: I mean, you get
8: everything.
6: What, I'm just telling you, you get everything. It's not hard to use.
8: Bubba, I would just say this, because if you know, you know. And trust me, when you mean everything.
6: I mean,
8: it's an inside in.
6: Like, here's the deal, man. Like, it's on you.
8: Yeah.
6: If you don't make the leap of faith and buy one of these units, and you just are Johnny Cable guy, and you go ahead and have to pay, I don't know how much the NFL Sunday Ticket is. 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
7: you get Bananarama on there too?
6: You get everything.
8: You get Bananarama.
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7: That's
6: Bubba.
7: The best deal in life.
6: In life. I was getting ready to say earlier, I promote a lot of people. And you know, I have a ton of great sponsors.
7: Why did we invent that?
6: I don't know.
7: I mean, we got computer dudes.
6: So anyway, I'm just saying, out of all the places I sponsor, and I want you to do business with all of them. 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You don't give us any extra, you know, fan support. That's fine. But if the one thing you can do is you can do business with the people that sponsor the show, the Skaggs, the Red Lines, the KNNs, the Volkswagen of Wesley Chapels, the Morgan Exteriors, the Big Gusses, the Crystal River Harley Davidson, the Sunbelt Reynolds, the Rent Pros, the Toyo Tires, the Beard Construction, Horn Blasters, Truly Yours.
7: Horn Blasters, man.
6: Man, I talked to Matt yesterday, and I think I'm going in next week to get my unit like Eugene.
7: I love it,
6: but,
7: man.
6: But getabox.com, I can tell you right now, is an absolute life game changer. Let's say you're a Milwaukee Brewers fan. I'm just thinking of a really obscure team. Say you're a Minnesota Twins fan. Let's say, I don't know, like, you know, San Diego Padres fan, and you live in, like, Naples, and, like, you can't ever really get a Padre. You can't watch your Padres. You're from San Diego originally, but now you're living in Florida, and, you know, you're there's no way you're going to be able to find a Padres game unless you go to MajorLeagueBaseball.com or their app or whatever, and you buy and you spend a lot of money. You'll find it on Getabox.
8: Yeah,
6: every one of their games.
7: And you got to figure TV makes you or breaks you. You can have a bad attitude, and you go into your house, and you sit down, and you turn the TV on.
6: And you can't find
7: nothing
6: to watch.
7: You don't get the right channel. You don't get the right thing that you want to watch. You're still aggravated. But if you get the right movie and the right thing comes on, you calm down, and you know what? You're back to life going like,
6: Here's the problem I have with Getabox is that there might be six things I want to watch. There might be a Braves game. There might be an Indiana Fever game. There might be
7: don't give you a poor attitude.
6: But there might be an F1 race. There might be Indy qualifying. There might be a dirt race in Kokomo. I mean, I'm like, oh my God, what am I going to, and I'll put them all on my favorites. And once you learn how to one of the cool things about Getabox is that you get better at it.
8: Yeah, you do.
6: You learn the system. It's all kind of looks like a bunch of, when you put it up on your screen, looks like a bunch of apps, and you figure out the ones and where, you know, what app and what division you need to go to, and then you can mark them as your favorites, and then you have a whole favorites page.
7: Man, I can't
6: that's all
7: wait.
6: I do.
7: I have Bonehead on that.
6: That's all I do is I just mark my favorite. How about you, Lemmy? I just have all my favorites.
8: That's exactly
6: and
8: what I do.
6: I don't even have to go. Like I got all my favorites.
7: I have it made because I'll have a remote control on the remote control.
6: What?
7: Yeah. I'll have a remote control on the remote control.
6: I don't know what you're talking about.
8: I have no idea.
7: I'll have Coben with the remote control hitting the buttons what I say I want.
6: You'll tell him.
7: Yeah.
6: No. No.
7: Boom, boom, boom, boom. Yep.
6: So basically,
7: you're trying to kill me, Coben. Get over
6: Gene's got a child labor issue going on here.
7: There's no issue. There's child labor, period.
8: Get my drink.
7: I'm getting my money's worth.
6: I'm just telling, once you learn how to navigate through this thing, I mean, it is absolute. I mean, save your. Don't give me a dollar. Don't give me a dime. Don't buy a t-shirt. I'm coming out with a new hockey jersey here probably in 4 weeks. The tennis shoes will be done in 2 weeks. And so those that pre-ordered those, you'll be getting those. But you know what? You don't have to spend a dollar with me. But know who my sponsors are. Know the Average Joe, Semi Autoglass, Fender Works, Les of Wesley Chapel, Preferred Automotive. You know who my guys are. Go do business with these people. Or go to getabox.com, and this is an absolute life changer. I'm just telling you. And don't forget to use promo code Bubba. I mean, if you get Spectrum, which is the local kind of the local cable provider here in the Tampa Bay area, Spectrum. Some people have Cox, some people have Xfinity. Matters where you live in the country. But I think, you know, a basic package with maybe you probably are the last person I know that probably had cable. How much was your cable bill?
8: 200? Basic it, 259. Yeah,
6: Now all you need is internet.
8: Internet and a box.
6: That's it.
8: Giggy McGillicuddy gifted 5 memberships.
6: Thank you. That means a troll that's watching the show right now is going to, because it autofills, and 5 people on YouTube just got free monthly subscriptions courtesy of Iggy McGillicuddy.
8: Thank you, Iggy.
6: Who, Lummy, will be here on Saturday, by the way.
8: Can't wait to see him.
6: God, I can't wait to see him. I miss him. So I'll see you on Saturday, my friends. Lummy, after Saturday, I think maybe my body will release this kidney stone, and I'll have so much less stress on me. I know Bobby got a container last night. That's helping. I'm going to get a hold of Todd Steps today to get that shed out of here. And then Bobby can get the rest of the stuff out of here. Sweet. I mean, I actually think, Lummy, we are maybe on schedule or a little bit ahead.
8: I'm not sure what I were talking about. I think we're a little ahead of schedule.
6: I think so. So Jake Paul announces yesterday that he may never box again.
7: He never boxed before.
6: True. Well, Gene, he did. And when he finally did box, this guy broke his jaw.
7: Oh, really?
6: Oh, yeah.
7: I didn't know that.
6: Oh, yeah. Didn't he have his jaw? Yeah. His jaw was wired.
8: Yes, it was.
6: Oh, he broke his jaw.
8: Just wait to see this punch.
6: Wait till you see this.
7: Body on that guy.
6: And because, no, that's not Jake Paul.
7: That's the guy who broke his jaw.
6: Well,
7: right?
6: This guy was a real boxer, yeah. And it was kind of really the first time that Jake Paul didn't box a guy like Mike Tyson or somebody that's going to lay down for him. This guy was like, listen, I'm going to come and beat the hell out of you.
7: And look, he's in shape.
9: A little reaction there out of Jake Paul, but when he gets caught with...
6: Right here. This breaks his jaw. Watch this, Gene.
9: His hands down and his chin served on a...
6: Now it shows
7: what?
6: You...
7: He didn't even block it.
6: And it shows you the next angle. It shows you a different angle. Watch this.
9: Ladder for that right hand right there.
6: And he goes, whoa. Because I'm thinking, I've never had my jaw broke. But I'm thinking the minute you break your jaw, that you can feel it snap, and you're like, oh my God.
7: He's in trouble.
6: So watch a different angle.
9: And look at Jake Paul's face. He knew it right away. He said,
6: watch. Gene, watch this.
9: I know that's Ric Flair, and he came out.
6: All right, here we go. I just want to really catch it. Right here.
7: Oh, man.
6: Now watch this. Now watch this, Gene. Just, oh my God, watch this.
8: Dunzo.
9: The Ric Flair, he came out.
6: I mean,
7: man, that's like a bullet hitting him in the face.
6: Look at that. Broke his jaw.
9: Ric Flair, he came out to Hulk Hogan, but he's up on his feet. A little reaction there out of Jake Paul, but when he gets caught.
6: Jake Paul said, I might be done.
8: Yep.
6: This punch might have ended my career. Now, Gene, you probably... Not that you travel in people that do drug circles, but you are on the streets more than we are. You know, like, and your wife's out and about going to Tractor Supply, getting chicken stuff. And, you're out and about. And, you know, your shop is kind of in. You got to travel.
7: I'm in Drew Park, so I travel through.
6: So you travel through some not so desirable areas to get to work.
7: I desire them.
6: Well, I know you desire. I'm just saying you travel into some of the shadier parts of this area where you probably see degenerates that are on drugs and things like that. And I'm trying to ask.
7: They're like the walking living dead.
6: Well, so this person,
7: really high.
6: This guy here says, serious question. What type of drug is this? I can't even imagine. So this girl's obviously on drugs. And I don't know anything about necessarily.
7: I don't know what it is.
6: Anything other than maybe weed. I don't.
7: She's on either meth or fentanyl.
6: Have you seen it?
7: Yeah.
6: Watch.
7: No, I haven't seen it.
6: No, you haven't seen this. So watch this. And then you tell me. I'm just going to let her roll.
7: Yeah, she's doing the walking man death. She's dead.
10: What's up?
7: Yeah,
10: come get some wood.
11: You want some water?
7: Okay. She's itching.
11: No, cover yourself up. We ain't got to expose you.
7: She's itching.
11: It's okay.
10: What would you want?
12: Come get some wood.
11: What do you want?
13: What am I?
11: You got spoons. You gonna get arrested now.
6: Yeah. And the woman's like, you're gonna get arrested, girl. Like, you know, get a hold of yourself.
11: Yeah. Okay, put it in her.
13: Right now.
11: Girl,
13: you got
11: needles out.
13: Yeah.
6: I get. There's a needle right there.
7: Yeah.
6: So would she inject hair, like crystal meth?
7: Yeah,
6: or
7: right up in her.
13: Hey, got this, girl.
11: You
13: don't
11: have the police out here, you know
6: it? Like, what would you be, like, we've all been high or
7: But your drunk. Whole body's on speed, like, the meth is like a speed that your whole body's on, not just you. And then you, so your legs are moving and your arms are moving, and you don't even know it.
6: And like, but what's going on in your head? Like, just, like, you're on
7: high,
6: like,
7: and
6: you're
7: you don't know your name, and you don't have rent
6: like
7: money,
6: you're on a, like, you're on a roller coaster? Like, yeah. I mean, like, you're just...
10: Hey, they
11: probably coming, like, you got people watching you out here.
7: She can't help what she's doing because her body, their nerve system is attacked.
12: You want some wood?
11: Hey.
12: Want a cup of wood?
11: Just get some water and bring it out.
10: I'm sorry.
13: Hey, I'm gonna keep it 100, okay? Last time I got arrested for these needles.
6: Oh my God!
7: If you was having sex with her, you'd have a hell of a ride, wouldn't you?
6: No, I wouldn't. I think that's the furthest thing.
8: I don't think she could stay on, Gene.
6: I don't think she could stay on. I don't think you can hold on.
7: You can go to Drew Park and see them once in a while. They're kind of like they're getting slim pickings anymore.
6: Why the cops are cleaning them up?
7: Yeah, or? Cops are cleaning. Well, the Tampa authority, the airport authority, is cleaning up Drew Park.
8: Well, yeah.
7: Because they own it all the way to Lois.
13: If it's anywhere in range, it's on my phone. So I'm trying to make sure I didn't freak up.
14: Well, girl, look how you're acting. They don't know y'all something.
15: Why don't you sit down and calm down until you get yourself around. Together?
7: She can't calm down.
13: I'm here.
7: Hell of a workout, huh?
6: Yeah, I mean, you be thin. Yeah. I mean, you be thin because you're working out while you're riding your hot, while you're riding that dragon. You're working out, aren't you?
7: Riding that dragon.
6: While you're riding that, you know, that black dragon.
13: I'm at my house. My dog almost attacked you.
7: My dog almost attacked me.
13: Look,
7: look
13: at my foot.
6: I mean, now she's doing leg extensions.
7: Oh, yeah.
16: Where your shoes at?
6: This is called meth yoga.
16: Get your bro.
6: Gene, is this meth? Is this
7: meth?
6: Yeah,
7: that's meth.
6: This is meth.
7: Yeah.
6: This is injected meth.
7: Yeah.
6: Yeah.
7: Well, you got to run it. You know, you snort it, and then you know, you smoke it, and then you have to inject it to get the better high each time.
6: So you're like, when you're a rookie, you could just probably like smoke it,
7: or
6: snort it.
7: Yeah.
6: But when you get a full blown at it,
7: and then you
6: got to inject it.
16: Bro, right here, pick your bro up.
13: Yeah, you done tore the whole bro off and shit. What's that? Is this Michael I gave it to?
6: Yeah. So, Gene, you're saying that's meth.
7: Yeah, that's sad.
6: Yeah, that is. So, when you're on the internet, you know, I mean, everything now, what's the first thing we say? Is it AI?
7: Yep. Yeah.
6: Is it AI? Like, you know, is it AI? Like, you really don't know. You just don't know.
7: You got to figure, back in the day, you said you have to see it to believe it. Now, if you see it, don't believe it.
6: Yeah, and if you're now, if you see it, there's a 50-50 shot that it ain't real.
7: Damn.
6: And if it's too good to be true, it's too good to be true. It almost goes back to the old time sayings where, you know, if it's too good to be true, it's too good to be true. Well, that goes electronically too. So here's this Asian woman, China, and she's a live streamer. And Lummi, she like seduces men to give her like money and. You know, like kind of like an OnlyFans kind of deal.
7: Yeah,
6: she had a
7: just talking.
6: I don't know how many. I don't know how many followers she had, but she was running this filter, okay, that made her look like she was like a young Chinese girl. Well, the computer glitched, or
7: she turned ugly.
6: The filter that she was using, like you know, glitched or something like that. And so she's talking to these guys, you know, shaking them down for money and everything, and they think that they're talking to a young, attractive, you know.
7: Little China doll, glass doll.
6: Yeah, little 23, 24-year-old China doll. And, you know, she's, you know, being flirtatious and they're sending her money and stuff like that. And then her filter messes up and it shows what she really looks like. And she lost 140.
7: What'd she turn into, a 45-year-old?
6: No, worse ugly? Than that. I'm going to play it.
7: Ooh.
6: But she lost 140,000 followers in a few hours. So what right now?
17: Hello.
6: Hello.
17: Hello. You hi, Gaga.
18: 你好啊,
6: and I didn't know, you know, that, but they have these filters.
8: Yeah, they do.
6: I mean, with our new studio and stuff, we should filter ourselves so that we look like real good.
7: So she's in a Facebook, a FaceTime.
6: Yeah, something like that.
7: Something like that.
6: Yeah.
7: With that.
6: And she's got this filter that's making her look like 25.
7: Yeah.
6: You know, a little China doll. Like
7: he ain't got no filter. He's a filthy Vietnam guy.
6: Oh, yeah, I know. And she's like, you know, doing sexually suggestive things, and she's like rubbing her hands and.
18: 手头有点紧。哎，手头有点紧呢。嗯，我发你红包。
6: So watch here in a second. It glitched.
7: How can that be real words?
6: Well, Gene, because it's a different language, bud. Like, you know, they probably listen to us and they can't understand what we're saying. We can't understand what they're saying.
7: Not at all.
6: So that, yes.
7: Nuh-uh.
6: That's the difference.
7: You kidding me?
6: That.
7: Shaboom.
6: To that.
7: She's 50.
6: From 25 to 50.
7: Unbelievable.
6: 25 to 50. Watch
7: look at
6: this.
7: The face change. And it's her. You can see the two
6: people. Oh, yeah. It's her.
7: It's her.
6: She just got a fancy filter.
7: Unbelievable. Hey, good gimmick, Grandma.
6: Boom.
7: Boom.
6: No, look at the dude.
7: The dude's eyeballs that he leans. He's leaning into the camera because he can't believe
6: it. He's like, man, my zoinks. It was my eyes. Hold on. This could be my mom. He goes, I think he just goes, like what the hell? He wasn't really talking before. He might have been, you know.
7: I'm going to kill you like Pearl Harbor.
6: Gene, that's Japan, not China. Pearl Harbor is Japan.
7: Oh.
6: You're a liar.
7: I'm only kidding.
6: So now she's...
7: That ain't me. This is me.
6: Yeah. You're full of shiz. Get the hell out of here, bitch.
7: Ouch. More computers. Can I put on a computer here?
6: I was getting ready to say, Gene, on our new studio.
7: Hook me up so I can be a different looking guy.
6: You know, you need to be like, you know, Gene Brad Pitt. And yeah, I need to be like...
7: Gene Brad Pitt.
6: I need to be George Clooney. And Lummy, you need to be like Lummy, you know, like who's really big and handsome and, you know.
7: He'd be Lummy Reynolds.
6: What? Burt Reynolds?
7: Burt Reynolds.
8: Yeah. Oh, thank you. I go Tom Selleck.
7: You got a Burt Reynolds.
6: Tom Selleck.
7: Yes. Yeah, there you go.
6: Lummy Tom Selleck. I love Selleck. Tom Selleck. So I'm Bubba George Clooney. Gene is Gene Brad Pitt. And you're Lummy
8: Selleck.
6: Tom Selleck.
7: Yeah.
6: And Macho Man can just be Macho Man.
7: Yeah.
6: Like, Macho doesn't even have to change.
7: Everybody wants to be Macho Man.
6: Because he looks like more like Macho Man than Macho Man does.
7: That's right.
6: I mean, if Macho Man had
7: not... He don't even need much of a filter.
6: If Macho Man had not died and went back to his 35-year-old self, he'd be Macho Man.
8: That's right.
7: Macho Man, what would you filter yourself to be if you wanted to be something different?
6: Yeah, like I'm George Clooney, Gene's Brad Pitt.
7: Because you're perfect as you are,
6: what would you do to yourself? You're perfect as you are. What would you filter yourself to be?
7: 6'7" like Hogan?
6: No.
7: No?
6: I mean, Macho, I don't know that you want to be anybody different than you are.
7: No, himself.
17: I just want to be a little bit taller,
7: That 6'7" be like a giant.
6: Let's do this. Maybe if you're 6'6", you don't want to be 6'6". But when you're 5'10", like me, you want to be 6'6". So if we had to pick a realistic height that we could have been, I would give anything to have been your size. Like, I would.
7: Yeah, me too. I'd be happy to be like 6'2" would be great.
6: Yeah, 6'3". Like, how tall is Bobby from Bobby?
7: Bobby's 6'4".
6: Yeah. Bobby's a big dude.
7: He's
6: a big dude.
7: Yeah.
6: Like, Macho, I'd love to be 6'5". And Gene,
7: well, me and Bobby are talking, and Bobby gets close to me, because, you know, when I talk to people, I get in their face, and I get there, and I have to look up, I push him.
6: Yeah, because you know why? Because the bottom line is listen, Gene, he's a tough son of a bitch.
7: Yeah.
6: So, Macho Man, if you could pick your height, what would it be?
17: Like 6'1", I'd be like 260 pounds.
6: Yeah.
8: Holy God.
6: If I could just take my weight, what I am right now, but stretch it out to be 6'6".
8: If I sent you another video, which I saw this the other day, it's pretty scary.
6: What do you mean?
8: Well, how people can change their appearance.
6: Oh my God! What?
7: No, he didn't do that.
6: Hold on. You can be a guy, but you're ready to be a girl.
8: Mm-hmm.
7: No.
6: What? Well, then I might want to be a bitch.
7: I mean,
6: might want to be a hot bitch.
7: That one.
6: I might want to be, you know, like Cindy Crawford or something. Phew.
7: Wait a second. Hi.
6: Let me let this thing buffer.
7: Let me hook us up.
8: What do you mean?
7: Let
6: me see if I can get it to unbuffer. Yeah. I'm going to go into words. I'll be back with this. I also got the Chicago mayor. And then I'm going to break out, man, what this war is actually costing us. And those stinky bastards, those stinky Iranian lion sneaking bastards started bombing last night. And they really bombed Israel. And they went crazy.
7: That's Trump's fault.
6: And like I said yesterday, they're going to not ever stop until we kill them. And listen, you know what? Sometimes war ain't pretty. Sometimes peace comes at a cost. And we've given them plenty of opportunities to negotiate something peaceful, and they never will. They never will. They're not the type of people that can accept no. They are the Sharia law, Islamic, you know, Muslim, really, really hard-headed, will not accept. No, they'll die.
7: Are those the type of people that get all the free women when they're dead?
6: Yeah, when you die, you get 72 virgins, and the streets
7: so
6: are lined with
7: So why would you be anything else but stupid so you can get taken out quickly?
6: Yeah.
7: So you have a better life.
6: That's what the problem is. We, as Americans and other people of different faith, you know, like, we know that our faith doesn't reward being a martyr or dying.
7: God's going to predict us whether we go to the gates or we go to hell.
6: So these people are never going to come up with anything that we're going to be able to live with. They're not letting us touch their uranium. They're not ever going to be cool about the Strait of Hormuz. And they're never going to give up their long-range ballistic capabilities. They just are not. They're never going to do it. So now we've got to step in, and it's going to be not pretty. And or Trump looks weak and stupid and backs out.
7: And backs out. And can't back out now.
8: The thing is that the good thing is that it looks like Saudi and UAE are bombing them themselves.
6: What do you mean? Saudi and UAE are going after Iran too?
8: Yes.
6: Okay. Yeah. Well, then you know what? Then maybe now that we got some other people that have some skin in the game, that these Iranians are like, oh my God, now we got, you know, fellow, you know, Middle Easterner, you know, that are bombing us. But I still think that you're going to have to bomb them to victory, because we're not going to be able to negotiate. They'll never, ever go for what we truly need to be done. And that is no nuclear warhead capabilities, a new regime. Open up the Strait of Hormuz. It's not yours. It's the world. Nobody should have to pay anything for going through there. And you cannot have missiles that can go clear to London. And there's, you know what? Every time we give them another extension, what do? They don't peacefully say, okay, Hormuz is open, whatever. Okay, here's the quad. You know, you guys already know where we store our uranium. You've sent the B-2 bombers and blew the hell out of them, but you didn't quite get it all. But we know where it's at. Come get it. No, we're never, ever, ever, ever, ever, ever going to hear that. So now we have to kill them. Or Trump's going to look stupid.
7: If we smoke everybody, we own the land. We can sell the property.
4: Mission accomplished. Sure. Another segment filled. More of the Bubba the Love Sponge Show after this.
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0: decisions. There's no remorse and no regret associated with anything they do.
1: You are refreshingly vulgar.
0: Bubba the Love Spot.
2: It's Wednesday, which means G. Lasker, ladies and gentlemen.
3: Y'all popped balls off a hoodie on and watched?
4: David Hernandez, $20. What? I did, but it's all right.
2: What's that?
3: Y'all popped balls off a hoodie and watched?
2: I didn't watch it. Lemmy took it to a vet. Oh. And they did it. I mean, they did it at a vet.
4: No. We did Hootie. I got the vet to come here for that one.
2: Oh, okay.
4: Yeah, the ball popped out and fell on my shoe.
2: Yeah.
4: It was.
2: But you got.
5: He said it was big.
2: But
5: too.
2: You got it. You got to Dina. You got to castrate them and neuter them. Yeah.
5: Did they change attitude or anything? No.
2: The
5: balls don't affect that.
2: But here's the thing. They live in their own little ecosystem. I don't know if they would even work out with other goats. Like they're brothers, even though they're not. They're really not brothers. They didn't come from the same litter, but they've been together since they were teeny tiny. They've grown up together. And you know, Lemmy, like they fight and carry on, but I think deep down they love each other.
4: Oh,
2: and
4: yeah.
2: I know one time when you would take baby out and about

0: really meet anybody on the internet and
1: you might
0: meet somebody on the internet, but you better be like, hey, let's meet for dinner or meet for a drink or meet in a parking lot and say hi.
2: Y'all better be glad I didn't figure this out a long time ago.
0: Because this right here, this guy made $43,000 in 30 days, just four files on a MacBook, and clawed. This code called Claude running the whole time. In 4 weeks, he put almost $43,000 in his bank account. The top fan spent almost $2,000, and this is a guy.
2: We can't do this fast enough.
0: Check. I mean,
3: save your money, $20.
0: Now the one thing though, Lummy, is you can like men and women have different idiosyncrasies on how they move their body and chew gum and act like a man. Like, just your mannerisms of a man are manly.
2: You can't draw a girl any better than that.
0: No, but here's what I'm saying. If you look at her, she's got manly mannerisms. Check this out.
2: Yeah, she does.
0: You know, the chewing of the gum.
2: But the physical look of her just changes all that.
0: But realistically, like, if you're just looking at her, you're looking like, you know what? She's kind of an athlete.
2: Like the girl next door.
0: Well, super hot girl next door, natural, maybe volleyball, softball player. You know what I'm saying?
2: Yeah, like, yeah,
0: you
2: know, she's like, a Sarah like, that don't know she looks good.
0: I mean, I mean, my God.
2: I mean, look, come on, bro. I'm paying $40 to see that, too.
0: It's just so naturally perfect. Not an ounce of makeup. Natural little boobies.
2: No lipstick, nothing.
0: No lipstick, just naturally
2: hot.
0: Not
2: even eyeliner.
0: And that's what us guys go for.
2: Why are we doing radio when we could be doing that?
0: You know what? That might be the greatest question ever asked in my history of my career. Why do I come in here every day?
2: When you got the ability to do this.
0: When I got...
2: You computer wizards. We could be hacking and you don't do it because it's illegal. And I like that. That's cool, but I wish we did.
0: But I think this is above board. I don't think this is
2: above board.
0: This ain't illegal, I don't think.
1: I don't think so.
2: Of course it is. It's AI. It's illegal.
0: My God, she's absolutely perfect.
2: I mean... She'd make you spend money.
0: She did. She made.
2: She's made. That's what I'm saying.
0: $43,000 in a month. And Lummy, I think they only had four different videos. Is that they said four files?
1: Yeah. Yes.
2: Man. Coben, if you're listening, do this today. Quit school and just start doing this.
0: Listen.
2: I'll buy the computers, whatever it takes.
0: Sarah, turn around. Don't drop Junior off at school. Go to Best Buy and buy whatever computer it takes to make this stuff happen.
2: Buy three.
0: I'll be home at, I'm going to come home. I'm not even going to the shop today.
2: We're going to do three at a time.
0: I'm leaving the studios and going right to the house. And I'm going to make a little studio in my new shop. And we just put it, all you need is like a green screen. And Macho Man said for like $1,000, he'd come hook it all up. And listen, Sarah, Sarah, you're going to have your own AI person, and Coben, you are, and so am I, and we're just going to print money. I'm just going to go ahead and just give the powder coating shop to one of the, to, I don't know, who's your
2: I'll
0: mate?
2: Give, I'll,
0: who's
2: give, your mate? I'll give him to JD.
0: Yeah, hey, JD, it's your lucky day. I quit. I hate this place. I hate coming in here doing powder coating, putting stuff in the oven, dealing with people, accounts receivable, all this stuff, trying to chase down money. Lasker, do you ever have to chase down money sometimes?
2: Sometimes.
0: Yeah.
2: I got money out. That's for sure.
0: Yeah. You got money on the streets, don't you?
2: Yeah.
0: Yeah. And that probably is a portion of your business that sucks when you got to call that guy up. Well, you deal with major corporations that just...
2: Right,
0: that
2: pretty much them. And I sometimes I got to throw a phone call in.
0: Yeah, but like what, 30 days net usually?
2: Yeah.
0: Yeah. Lummy, here's this asshole
1: from
0: Chicago. I actually skipped forward a little bit. This is, what is his name, Brandon Johnson?
1: Yeah.
0: Is that his name?
1: Yep.
2: And all Brandon
0: thank God... Thank

0: God for this reporter, William J. Kelly of Chicago, because this is probably how the average white, black, just, you know, sound-minded, not playing the race card. Chicagoans, people from Chicago are good people. They're Midwestern. They're salt of the earth. They're hard workers. It's the Windy City. The climate sucks, but they get through it. They make it happen. They take care of their family. They live in the suburbs. They live in Chicago proper. They're not playing the race card. Chicago's always been very racially diverse, with different pockets of ethnicity, whether it's, you know, where the Italians live, or the Polish live, or the Germans live, or the African Americans live, or where just whatever. Irish, there's a big Irish contingency. And that's what Chicago is a melting pot of ethnicity, like much like New York and other big cities. And this guy right here does nothing but play the race card. This might
1: the black
0: be,
1: guy or the white guy?
0: The black guy.
1: Yeah.
0: The white guy is a reporter who like 200,000-400,000 Chicagoans flood his inbox with, because this is the only guy that's asking this mayor tough questions.
1: Oh, that everybody guy's
0: else,
1: the mayor.
0: Everybody else, yeah, this guy is the mayor of Chicago, and all he does, Gene,
1: is
0: refer back to slavery and wants reparations for African Americans, and will only, listen to this, Gene, he will only hire black people to work for his administration. He's really racist. And he has defunded the police. He's not tough on crime. I think Chicago might be right up there with like maybe Memphis and Detroit as the murder capital of America. Chicago is in shambles because of this guy.
1: How can a Yankee black guy cry about racism when there wasn't slavism, when there wasn't no slavism up there in Chicago anyway?
0: Good question.
1: Ever.
0: Why? Because it's a crutch.
2: Are you a racist?
3: Mayor Johnson.
4: Yeah.
2: Please turn the mic on. Thank you. Real Chicagoans woke up this morning relieved that the Department of Justice is finally investigating your race hustle. Uh-huh. As someone who grew up on the south side of Chicago, I've heard a lot of race hustlers in my life, trust me. But they were usually marching around outside of City Hall.
0: So, Gene, what's going to happen is this. In about 5 to 10 seconds.
1: Is he going to blow up?
0: No. His little handler. We'll be like, either cut this guy off, steps in and says, answer the question, Like, this guy is like some little handler. Here we go.
2: Which is what makes this so embarrassing and dangerous. Very, very dangerous to the city of Chicago.
5: Okay, we need the question.
0: There's his handler.
2: I'm more than happy to ask this question. It's long overdue. For over a year, real Chicagoans, white and black, have been telling me that your black power rhetoric is bringing the city backwards from a place that
5: we need the question.
2: Had overcome. You want the question?
5: Please.
2: Real Chicagoans want to know, why are you a racist?
1: Period. Speak up.
4: Well, you know, first of all, I reject the idea and the premise that somehow that's an actual legitimate question.
1: Why?
2: You want a bet?
5: All right, we're going to go to the next one.
1: Oh, okay.
2: The next question, my follow-up question is a businessman, Robert Gomez, had his riverfront restaurant license yanked. You said that the reason you hire black people is because they're the most generous race on the planet. His riverfront restaurant license was yanked and given to a black restaurateur. That has, once again, reinforced the belief among real Chicagoans, white and black, and Mexican, that you are a racist. What do you say to those people?
4: Again, I reject the premise that somehow that your question has any legitimacy. Thank you for your time, sir.
5: Thank you. We'll go to Alice.
4: Thank you. The number one employer of our people is our people. What I'm saying is, when you hire our people, we always look out for everybody else.
0: How about hiring the best person?
1: And how about, what do you mean, our people?
0: He means blacks.
1: Yep. Yeah, that's racist.
0: Now, what if a white guy was saying that?
1: Right, see
0: what,
1: there?
0: What if a white guy goes,
1: y'all,
0: you know,
1: y'all jump
0: what?
1: On Gene Lasko all the time for saying that.
0: We do. And because we are held to a different standard. And that's not fair. You should hire the best people. I'm in the business of, I mean, Gene, you got a white guy and a black guy.
6: I got two black guys and a Puerto Rican.
0: Yeah.
7: There you go.
6: So I don't even got white guys.
0: Because they are the best workers. Not because you like one or certain or the
6: I've
0: other.
6: I've had some good white guys too, but you know, they didn't last. So for whatever reason, but these guys are great workers, and I'm not running them off because of their color. I don't care.
0: Don't care.
6: I mean,
0: what color
6: there's always some funky stuff in the refrigerator though for lunch.
0: We are. I don't know quite what. Popeye,
6: them guys eat weird.
0: I don't know what collard greens are, but I ain't touching them.
4: Are the most generous people on the planet. The deputy mayor is a black woman. Department of Planning and Development is a black woman. Infrastructure deputy mayor is a black woman. Chief operations officer is a black man. Budget director is a black woman. Senior advisor is a black man. One thing that I know for sure that I have to.
0: There is no white mayor or leader, political leader of whether you're a mayor, a police chief, sheriff, governor, congressperson, senator that could. White that was Caucasian that could say my chief of staff is white, my executive producer is white, my chief of marketing is white, my chief of finance is white,
6: my favorite radio disc jockey is white.
0: White people can't say this. They can't.
4: Over these next 2 years, every single dime that our people have been robbed of, I want to make sure that
0: the minute you lose me, the minute that you say our people.
6: Yeah.
0: Because I can't say that.
6: I can't.
0: And I don't want to
6: say it. I say it.
0: I don't want I don't want to say it.
6: Why?
0: Because I don't feel that way. I think each person should be judged on how good they are, and you can close your eyes and their race have no factor.
6: I can do that, and I do that, but I'm still proud to be white.
4: It is retarded.
0: Oh, you can be proud to be white all you want.
6: Yeah.
0: But you just can't say that you're going to be that you're going to stick your head in the sand and that your people, meaning you and your and the people that look like you, are the only people you're going to do business with, and your people are the best.
4: Earn two.
0: F-16 crew chief, how am I racist? One racist calling another one racist. And I don't want anybody to ban him, but give me an example of where I've been racist. Give me an example.
6: Somebody saying that about you?
0: Yeah, F-16 crew chief one, who obviously
6: he must have got you mixed up with me.
0: Yeah, maybe because if you can give me
6: I've been racist plenty of times in my life.
0: Yeah, and continue to be, and make no mistake. How often do I try to pull you back from that?
6: Every time,
0: every show,
6: everyone.
0: And so, if F-16 crew chief one, if I can. If you can give me an example of me being racist, I'll intellectually be honest and say, yeah, you know what? That is an example of probably when I was racist. Yes. And I'll be waiting.
4: Threefold. We have 6 developers that have received the first $30 million for investment. 6 developers. Of those 6 developers, 5 of them are black and 3 are women. Boa Construction received the prime construction contract at O'Hare under my administration. It's the first black prime construction worker company to have a prime contract anywhere in the United States of America. The table is designed for our people.
0: All right, F-16, I appreciate you getting set the record straight.
1: What did he say?
0: He said, I was talking about the guy that you were talking about.
1: Oh.
0: Yeah. So... thank you.
6: Well, I just got a bash on the group.
4: Sit at the main table, the main course, the main investments to ensure that these professional services that our people get a chance to participate in.
1: Our people.
0: Yeah. Matt, another piece of absolute shiz.
1: Guy here is taking the world down.
0: Oh, this guy's in trouble.
1: He's in trouble?
0: I mean, no. I mean, the people of New York are in trouble.
7: Yeah, they are.
0: The people in New York are in trouble, and I don't know if this guy's going to make it, because when you got Goldman Sachs, the absolute, like a Fortune 50 or Fortune 100 company worth billions, they control hundreds of billions in assets and wealth.
1: They taking a business out of New York?
0: And when you're leaving, yeah, they're moving to...
6: it's bankrupt New York.
0: There you go.
8: With all that being said, JP Morgan now employs more people in Texas than in New York. So a shift is happening soon. Uh-huh.
7: Right now, at this very moment, Goldman Sachs is forcing hundreds of managers to make an impossible choice. Move from New York to Dallas or Salt Lake City, or leave the company entirely.
1: That's right.
7: Not because of poor performance, not because of restructuring after a merger, but because the cost of operating in New York has become so unsustainable that one of Wall Street's most iconic firms is systematically...
0: Goldman Sachs is as American pie, prestigious American company as Bank of America, American Express, all the blue chips.
7: Locating its workforce to cheaper states. And while Mayor Zoran Mamdani pushes for higher taxes on corporations and the wealthy to fund his ambitious new child care programs, the very businesses he's targeting are quietly packing their bags and heading for the exits. Yep. This is happening in real time, and what you're about to hear should concern every single American, regardless of where you live. This is New York Reports, and this is where we investigate the stories the mainstream media won't touch.
0: Good.
7: If you value independent journalism that follows the money, exposes the decisions, and holds power accountable, then subscribe to this channel right now. Hit that like button. Share this video with everyone you know.
0: Have you
7: or someone you know been told to relocate or lose your job? Because for hundreds of Goldman Sachs employees, that reality is hitting home right now. Let's talk.
9: Just when you thought the job cuts could be over, in January they already had one of their biggest rounds of job cuts, about 3,200 cuts at that time. Now we're hearing that a further 250 cuts could be made.
7: This isn't a story about corporate greed or...
0: So let me, I thought I had some Mamdami excerpts, but I don't know that I can find them. I thought I had some.
10: Wonder if they got closed in the...
0: They may have gotten by close in my big crash that I had this morning. Mm. I saw this story this morning. So this chick's a former Dallas Cowboys cheerleader. Hot. And she was arrested for hiring a marching band to follow her ex to work every morning when he was walking, like he like had a parking lot or something he had to walk through.
1: And the band followed him and played music.
0: And played Love Stinks at full volume. In his office parking lot, 28-year-old former Dallas Cowboys cheerleader Sailor Brockmeyer was arrested Wednesday after allegedly paying a 14-piece marching band.
1: How could you get arrested for that? How?
0: She paid him $4,184 to trail her ex-boyfriend to work for 9 straight days. Blasting Love Stinks at full volume. She was nabbed at 11:15 following his harassment complaint on day 9.
10: Unfortunately, it's
0: is that AI or is that
10: it's a made up story.
0: Oh, yeah. You know what? I get a few of those each week, and I hadn't had one.
10: It's all right. It's a funny story.
0: Yeah.
10: So it was made fun.
0: Me and Gene are stupid enough to believe it.
1: I didn't read that. You did.
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0: 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How do you and he's a running back, so it's not like it's a far stretch for him to score a touchdown on it was a blowout of a game. Wasn't it 55-10? Something like that. So, like,
13: everybody scored a touchdown but him?
0: Fridge.
13: Like the kicker scored a touchdown?
0: No, the Fridge scored a touchdown.
13: I remember that.
0: And they overlooked Walter, and Mike Ditka went on to say that it wasn't anything they had in their game plan or anything. They were just so hyped to be killing the Patriots. They were like, you know, Fridge, you want to score? And you know, meanwhile, Sweetness, Walter never was one to complain, never was one to speak up and cause any problems. He just did his job. He ran the ball hard, probably the greatest runner in the history of the league. And, you know, and I guess everybody was just kind of caught up in the moment. It's not a wonder that McMahon didn't go to Dick and say, hey, man, you know, Walter hasn't gotten one yet, a touchdown.
10: He was on his, like, ninth concussion.
0: Oh, was he really?
10: Yeah, he was. He had concussions, they said, like, every single game, ridiculously bad.
0: Do you think that had anything to do with, I mean, well, didn't he have something super rare?
10: Where he can't, if he doesn't wear his sunglasses now, he...
0: Oh, he's dead.
10: Is he?
13: Yeah, he's wearing his sunglasses.
0: Walter Payton.
10: Oh, no, really, I'm sorry. I mean, I was talking about Jim McMahon.
14: I thought you were talking about Jim McMahon.
0: Oh, no, no. I'm talking about Walter Payton.
10: Oh, okay.
0: Walter Payton died at a really, like at 40, like at 42.
13: Like Ricky Bell did.
0: And what did Walter Payton die? Let me see. Alexa, good morning.
15: Good morning. On this day in 1910, the world's first public radio broadcast floated across the airwaves from New York's Metropolitan Opera House. It featured live performances of songs from famous operas like Pagliacci. Broadcast history hit a high note that night, but anyone singing along at home, probably not so much.
0: So today would be the anniversary of radio from 1910.
13: So in 115 years, you've been in radio how long?
0: 40.
13: Well, so it's over a third of all the existence of radio, you've been in radio.
0: Yeah, thanks.
10: Do you want me to try to say this, or are you going to let Alexa?
0: Yeah, I'll let Alexa. Hey, Alexa, what did Walter Payton die from?
15: Walter Payton died on November 1st, 1999 at the age of 45 due to primary sclerosing cholangitis.
0: Now, Dan, what is primary sclerosingitis?
13: That means that he had his gallbladder and the biliary tree coming out of his liver were sclerosed, meaning they were kind of scarred and thinned out. And so he probably had liver failure.
0: And by the way, he wasn't a drinker.
13: No, no. It has nothing to do with the drinking part. It's the ducts. It's the liver itself is okay, but the tubing, the piping is clogged.
0: They couldn't have repiped him?
13: You can't really repipe the liver. And maybe now you can't repipe the liver. What they would probably do now is... Well, stents would likely help if you could get them in if there was enough room. If not, sometimes you can just kind of like sew a piece of the intestines kind of like directly to that biliary tree and just kind of let it leak out directly into the...
0: I mean,
13: the,
0: you know, Dion had bladder cancer and they were able, instead of him having to pee into a bag, they were able to build a bladder within his, you know, a small intestine. So that they I'm sure that's technology that is just... came to the forefront in the last decade. That's not something I've ever heard of before. When you had bladder cancer, you always had to pee in a bag, right?
13: Yeah, I think they came out with that about 20 years ago, but yes. And so biliary stenosis is tough because it also affects your pancreas, because your pancreas goes into that same duct system. And so the liver and the pancreas can fail. And if your pancreas fails, you're done.
0: Isn't it
13: D-U-N.
0: A death sentence when they say you have pancreatic cancer?
13: Almost every time.
0: I mean, like, that's like the...
13: Unless it's like a millimeter.
0: What do you mean, like it? Like
13: tiny, like they accidentally caught it by accident because they took out something else, or you had a gunshot and they saw a spot, or, you know, so, unless it's an incidental finding.
0: No, since pancreatic cancer is so deadly, why don't we check it more often, like where you go in for imaging or something like that? Because I think I don't think there's blood markers necessarily that show you that you're susceptible to pancreatic cancer, is there?
13: Well, some of the liver enzymes can jump. And you know, amylase, lipase, there's a couple things that they can do as markers. The problem is, Bubba, is cancer screening is all about a business decision. Is it worth spending the money to do the screening to catch enough people that it makes a difference?
0: But don't they have
13: now... And so
0: now,
13: they determine that it doesn't.
0: Don't they have now, I think maybe the Grammaticas have a business or something like that where they do a complete body scan of you. And Dan,
13: that's the only way you're going to catch a lung cancer or pancreatic cancer in time. Is one of those, like, you're fine, everything's perfect, you get a scan, like, uh-oh, what's this little spot?
0: Now, what are these scans involved? Like, how...
13: It's a battery of blood tests, and then they do, like a, essentially a total body, you know, sensory scan.
0: Like, I mean, but, like, how evasive are they?
13: A scan is you go through a tube.
0: I mean, is it like an MRI?
13: Yeah.
0: Would I fit or would I be claustrophobic?
13: They probably I don't know if they do an MRI or a CT scan. It probably depends on the company. You know, a CT scan, they can do a spiral CT scan. You're in and out there in 4 or 5 minutes.
0: What's a spiral CT scan?
13: It's just like a screw. Like it starts at the head and spirals all the way down really fast.
0: Do you stand up or lay down?
13: Usually lay down.
0: Lay down, and then it just goes.
13: Spins down, works its way really fast, and just
0: yeah. But I'm sure that you're in. I'm sure that a person's insurance probably doesn't cover that, and it's very expensive.
13: I'm sure that some insurances cover some of it, but I'm also sure that most insurances cover, you know, most insurances don't cover all of it. And so, yes, I'm sure there's a lot of, self-pay.
0: How much do you think those cost?
13: It depends on how invasive you get. It's probably somewhere between $500 and $2,000. I don't know. I haven't researched his specific company, but, you know, overall health screening can be comprehensive or it can be, you know, you check your pulse. It depends.
0: But I mean, you know, with pancreatic cancer, like you're done. It's a death.
13: The longest person I ever saw live with pancreatic cancer was Ruth Ginsburg.
0: And
13: she had it for like 5 years before she died. Cause they cured it, but it comes back.
0: What does your pancreas do?
13: Two things. The first thing, the cells on the outside make insulin so you don't get diabetic. And then the cells on the inside make enzymes to help you digest. And it's one of those organs. There's a couple organs that I have zero desire to touch. And the pancreas is one of them. You piss it off, you're done.
0: How big? Size of your fist?
13: It's a little longer, but it's not quite as wide. It's more like a chicken cutlet.
0: Like a little chicken cutlet, and where's it on the right, left?
13: Left in the back, left. Real deep. Or right, it's retroperitoneal.
0: All right, well there you go for your pancreatic needs. So anyway, Broncos, Bills, Patriots, Texans, Seahawks, Niners, Bears, Rams. That Bears Rams game's at Soldier Field, right?
14: Damn right.
0: Bears have home field advantage unless they play the Seahawks.
14: Yes, sir.
0: I'd love to see a Niners Bears NFC Championship at Soldier Field.
14: That would be special.
0: And then on the AFC Championship deal, I'd like to see a Broncos-Patriots deal. I wouldn't mind seeing the Broncos in there. Really, Sean Payton's taking that team. Like, wasn't his first year he like 2-6?
14: Yeah, they had Russell Wilson his first year. They gave him the boot, and then they brought in Bo Nix. Yeah, Sean Payton was able to turn that around very quickly.
0: 2 years.
14: Yeah.
10: You don't want to see the poor Buffalo Bills?
0: No. No.
13: They're a stain on the bottom of my shoe.
0: Right. No. No. Are they playing good right now?
14: I mean, they beat Jacksonville. I mean, it's for the Bills, it's almost now or never. Or now or it's going to be another long time.
0: Are they getting ready to time out?
14: The path is clear for them this year with no Mahomes, with no Lamar Jackson. Like, I feel like it's there for them to get to the Super Bowl. I mean, even when those teams were standing in their way, I still thought the Bills, you know, before the year were one of the better teams. So
13: Bills, New England, who do you think wins? Do you think Bills win?
14: They split this season, so
13: I'm saying they're both good.
14: I think
0: the Patriots win.
14: When the divisional opponent's playing each other is it's just a toss up to me.
0: It's a crapshoot.
14: Yeah.
0: Here a developing story. Hollywood actor Sly Stallone refuses to touch his receipt at a Publix grocery store, which by the way, Sly's living in West Palm Beach.
10: Oh, nice.
0: People don't realize he relocated to Florida. There's a growing trend of people declining to touch receipts after learning what they're coated with and how it transfers through the skin.
14: Well, this is probably the highlight of his day, like every other 80-year-old is going to Publix.
0: Well, like, but here's the deal. I didn't hear of this big receipt caper that they're coated with. I know they do feel a little slick.
13: It's bisphenol A and bisphenol S. And they come right off the receipt into your skin, easily absorbed, and they affect fertility and other things.
14: BPA, right? Is that what it is?
13: No, it's not BPA. It's not BPA. That's the plastic thing.
14: Okay.
0: BPA,
13: yes. BPA.
0: All right, hold on now. So the coating that they put on receipts is not good for you?
13: No.
0: So why are they allowing receipts to be printed?
13: It can cause cancer and infertility.
0: Okay, so why are they, and think about all these cashiers.
14: We're begging receipts. We're just grabbing them for a second.
0: No, but I mean, think about a woman like this that pulls out 200-300 receipts a day.
14: Oh, no.
13: Oh, the workers. I never thought about that. They're the ones at risk.
0: Yeah, I mean, you know, like, think about them. They're the ones that rip it off the machine and hand it to you.
14: We need a freedom fighter to go in there today and set all the receipts on fire.
0: Now, I mean, now is Sly declining his receipt because he doesn't have, like, he doesn't care? Or is it really, you know, this trend that you're not supposed to? I didn't, up until this video, I wasn't familiar with that you're not supposed to grab receipts.
13: Sure, Gene wasn't familiar with that. I never touch receipts, and it's not because I have any kind of, like, weird hang-up. I just can't stand receipts. And so I equate receipts to about 7 pennies, and it's just annoying.
14: Yeah, you don't want to carry around 7 pennies. Yeah,
13: hell no. Yeah. And so the only time I take receipts is like pre-Christmas in case there's like a return.
0: All right, here is the public's exchange with Sly Stallone refusing the receipt. Here's your receipt. No thank you. And she throws it away. A lot of rich people just don't want their receipts.
13: Like, they don't care. It's electronic.
14: It's not poor people need receipts for. I'm not going home and crunching numbers about my groceries.
10: Well, listen, there's apps.
0: Like the Fetch app.
10: Yeah.
0: You know, I got like a $50 gift card on deck with my Fetch app.
10: That's right.
0: So, Lummy, I know you do yours,
10: too.
0: Sure
10: I do.
0: But I mean, I'm not afraid of any. What, Dan? What do they got?
13: Bisphenol A, which is BPA, and bisphenol S. And some say they're bisphenol or BPA free, but they still have BPS in it. So
0: why are we as a country allowing receipts to be printed on paper that's coated with this bad stuff? Why
14: we eat stuff worse than this? There's worse stuff, isn't? I mean,
13: you get a lot of that stuff from like plastic bottles and stuff too. I mean, there's all kinds of toxins that we expose ourselves to freely and willingly that I think is horrible. And we're not even talking about like 5G stuff and all that radiation and all the electromagnetic radiation when you have like practice fields like San Francisco near high voltage power lines and the people don't do as well.
14: You seeing that? That's going around?
13: It's real, dude.
14: You saw
13: it's
14: that?
13: It's absolutely real. I absolutely believe it. You put power next to cells and they react differently. Period. It's proven.
0: Do you think that the Bucks, almost the majority of your father's career, and certainly maybe you were there too, you know, sucking in jet fuel or the remnants of jet fuel droplets when the Bucks practice facility was literally...
14: That was not good for performance, I don't think.
0: It was literally right beside the Tampa International Airport to the point where, I mean, like, not just kind of beside it, but, like, there was only a fence that separated the two. And do you think that that had anything bearing on people's health?
13: I think absolutely did. But no one lasted there very long except Dad.
0: Here is what...
13: No one spent more than 5 years there except for, like, Leroy Selvin and Dad.
14: Wasn't it pretty much a prison yard looking back on it?
13: Oh, it was worse than a prison yard. Well, at least prison yards, they paint the stuff blue.
0: They actually had
13: rust.
0: Seth, they actually had, like, the equipment guys and stuff. Like, you know how... Over, like, if your school is too crowded, they'll bring in the module schools. They actually,
14: you mean like portables?
0: Yeah, portables.
13: Yeah, that's all they had. Well, that's all they had.
14: Portables.
0: They had like one small building and then a bunch of portables. Really?
13: It was horrible.
0: My buddy Darren Kearns was the equipment manager, and I used to go over to watch him. He said, don't forget, I'm in portable three. Don't go to portable two because that's like where the assistant coaches are. Go to portable three.
13: And Seth, the weights, imagine your weight room
0: outside.
13: Is a balcony. And so it's humid and it rains every day.
14: Oh, man.
13: And then there's dew every morning in the winter. So all of the weights were rusty.
0: Yeah.
13: It was rusty, crappy, stinky, humid. It smelled like a cheap motel in Cocoa Beach.
0: And they were there from 76 to what, 06?
14: 06.
13: 05, 04. Yeah, I mean, it was 30 years.
0: Yeah.
13: It was disgusting, dude.
0: So what, Dan,
13: I tell you, high schools don't practice in facilities that bad.
0: Yeah.
14: Dan's, I mean, and now it's for, I mean, now they got, I mean, it's state of the art, yeah, multiple fields.
0: Well, right. now it's a selling point for free agency, too. How good your facilities are and how good they take.
13: Locker room's the size of a football stadium.
0: I went to the Packers facility when my buddy worked for the Packers, and they have their own barber shop. They have their own dry cleaning service for the players. They have their own babysitting service for the players.
13: Their visitor's locker room is nicer than the Bucks' home locker room.
0: Yeah.
13: At Raymond James. They've got the worst. Raymond James, I think, you know, was nice that they built, but it has literally the worst facilities for the players.
0: Aren't they getting ready to redo those?
13: They need to. Supposedly. It's pathetic. They already did once a little bit, but it sucks. I mean, we go to all these away games and these stadiums, and the visitors' facilities, which are supposed to be the crappy ones, blew away what the Bucks could offer.
0: Blew away what the Bucks' home team facility looked
13: right,
0: like.
13: Exactly. Exactly.
0: Anyway, low frequency electromagnetic fields can degrade collagen, weaken tendons, and cause soft tissue damage at levels at levels regulators call safe. We have a real-world case study proving this. An NFL team whose practice facility sits next to a massive electrical substation. So here are the...
14: So they're saying the 49ers have all these injuries on their team because of
0: this electrical substation that's right here.
14: Because of what they practice next to. And this was, I think, I don't know if it was this guy or a former player for the 49ers, but there was a lot of people right after Kittle got hurt that this information started making its rounds on the internet.
0: So Dan, if you're... And this is an electrical substation, which means there is a lot of electricity, a lot of volts, a lot of amperage, you know, that powers a grid of the city, a portion of San Francisco, and it's right next to the 49ers training facility.
13: I mean, it couldn't be any closer.
0: And no, it's literally
13: right, like, touches it.
0: Right. It literally touches it. And they're saying that this could be potentially, you know, again, it's been proven that electromagnetic fields can degrade collagen, weaken tendons, cause soft tissue damage at levels that, you know, are unsafe. And so is there an ongoing theory that this might... Now, didn't the Niners have the most injuries of anybody this year? I think the Packers might have been second. But the Niners are...
10: They're in the top three.
0: I think they're number one. I think they're number one. I didn't busy out the phones, Lemmy. So, maybe I either take this call and we leave them open today, or I just busy them out. Hello.
16: Hey, Bubba. I know this is off topic. Can I ask Dr. Dan a medical question?
0: Yes, you can. It's been so nice not having these, hasn't it, guys?
14: Yeah, you didn't take a call last week, did you?
0: No. Go ahead.
16: Hey, I went to the doctor yesterday. And I'm a diabetic. My A1C's always been about 5.7, 5.8. Now they're telling me it's 6.8. And my blood pressure is normally about 122 over 78. And my blood pressure yesterday was 103 over 68. I've had a sinus infection for 2 or 3 months now. And they put me on amoxicillin. And then they gave me a Z-Pak or whatever. And I've been taking Afrin because my nose has stopped up. Is any of that what caused my A1C to be so high and my blood pressure so low?
13: Yes. The problem is that when you have a chronic infection, it affects the way you process insulin and glucose. So having a chronic infection can affect your A1C. I think that throwing antibiotics at a sinus infection that lasts 3 months is like throwing sand on a dirty truck. It's not helping anything. And so you need to go to an ENT, an otolaryngologist or ear, nose, and throat doctor, and get your sinus fixed. 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Once you're no longer walking around with a chronic infection, your numbers will go back to normal. 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
0: 20% off services if you mention Bubba Army.
13: Yep.
0: And Dan, all right, buddy. Dan, do you fix deviated septums?
13: Sure do.
0: Is that a big part? I mean, is that a pretty big...
13: You do that all the time. The problem is that it's sometimes it's a deviated septum, sometimes it's the internal valve, which is like the angle between the septum and the side. But there's a lot of things can really obstruct the way you breathe. Your turbinates can get in the way. Sometimes you can
0: What's a turbinate?
13: Turbinates are these little coils of mucosal tissue inside your nose that humidify the air as you suck it in. Because dry air hurts.
0: We got built-in nose humidifiers?
13: Oh, yeah, we do. Nice. If you didn't have it, you'd be miserable. Absolutely.
0: I know this, man.
13: Miserable.
0: If you go out west, like to Nevada or you know, Phoenix or something like that, where the air is really dry and doesn't have the humidity that we have here, you get like the biggest, driest boogers ever. And I know that, right. and as many times you've been to the West Coast, I know that you've experienced that.
13: Absolutely. And so when you get oxygen, even like in Florida, you want humidified oxygen because straight oxygen from the wall dries you out like living in Arizona. And so the turbinates help humidify the air as you breathe it in through your nose. They get puffy with chronic irritation. Sometimes they're just built big and they can block your breathing too. So if you have a little bit of a deviated septum, meaning the inside of your nose kind of buckles to one side or the other, and you got big, thick, puffy turbinates,
0: I got big, thuffy everything.
13: Yeah, I'm sure you do.
0: Including my turbinates.
13: I like the big, thick turbinates.
0: Thanks.
13: That'll obstruct your breathing and cause snoring.
0: Macho Man doesn't really send me a lot of prep.
13: Weather porn?
0: No, I don't know. I don't get a lot from Mach, but when I do, it's something that he feels very adamant about. It looks like the Florida Highway Patrol has, now, you know, all law enforcement agencies, if they seize, if they take down a drug operation and they have a bunch of nice cars and they have equity in them or own them outright, they'll seize them completely, put lights on them and make them undercover vehicles. And so this is obviously what they may have done with this Mustang. But Macho Man says that this Mustang goes around and goes up to other fast cars and kind of like, you know, hey, you want to. You know,
13: really? You can traps him a little bit, revs the engine, yeah. Looks at you.
0: I got.
17: He's even got the camera on the back to video it. So it looks like it's just another dude.
0: Yeah, so he's even got the camera on the back to probably further, like, as much as you think that he's just a gearhead trying to captivate the little drag race, what he's really doing, Macho Man, is he's probably just using that as further evidence that you decided to street race him. But like, if he walk, you know, if it feels a little entrappy to me.
13: Same to me.
0: I'm gonna play it next. Stand by.
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5: I'm giving live demos in the corner.
3: Yes, along with having a peeing bush.
6: Yeah.
3: 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Lummy, these stickers, I don't know if people can see me or not, or I mean, see the back of the refrigerator or not. I don't think you can, but I put that. See that?
4: Right? Oh, yeah.
5: Nice. I can see it.
3: That looks nice.
4: Yeah, that's sharp.
3: That looked nice on the Ford Hemi.
5: Looks nice, your little dream catcher.
3: Yeah, I got my little dream catcher there. I got a plethora. I got Gucci sticker on there.
5: Are you letting people come up here for proper take pictures by your chair?
3: Yeah.
5: Okay.
6: Yeah. As long as they don't touch anything?
3: As long as you just don't touch nothing. I'm going to have my chair.
5: Can they sit in your chair?
3: Yes.
5: Oh, they can. Okay.
3: Yeah, and I'm going to have my chair and my microphone like this, and then you can just sit like this.
5: Okay. Oh, yeah. All right,
3: you
5: great.
3: I'm going to have it positioned. And I'm going to be rolling up here watching it, make sure nobody's touching no buttons and
6: good.
3: Stuff like that.
6: Good. You got to babysit them.
3: Yeah.
6: Do you think anyone did?
3: I just dumped it.
6: I did. Thank you.
3: Damn. Speaking of which, Dan won his court case yesterday.
4: All right.
3: Dan, do you think, I will tell you, you looked great.
6: Thank
3: like
6: you.
3: When you suit and tie it, you and your brother both look great.
6: I didn't look uncomfortable like last time I was in a suit.
3: No,
6: you said I looked uncomfortable with it.
3: Well, here you did. But I mean, I'm sure in court you looked perfect. And you look good in a suit. You wear less suits than you used to.
6: Oh, yeah.
3: You used to wear
6: way less formal.
3: Yeah, you used to wear them more during office. You would wear them. And it seems like you're now down to slacks and a nice shirt, kind of like
6: no
3: today.
6: No tie. Yeah, just ties have been deemed as dirty in medicine because they like, you know, you lean in and the tie touches things. And so
3: right.
6: It just drags around things all day long. And it's filled with bacteria. So
3: now
6: ties are dirty.
3: Was this in front of your, this wasn't a Zoom or anything like this was actually in a organized courtroom.
6: This was an in-person trial that was the court was supposed to open at 2:00. They didn't open the courtroom until 3:00. They without any notice, they made everyone just sit around and wait an hour.
3: So you're sitting on those bench seats outside a courtroom.
6: Right, they're like church benches.
3: Yeah, I know exactly. Trust me, I've been there enough. I know exactly how they are. And so you're just sitting in there by yourself. Now, did they...
6: Stewing.
3: And you go to open the door. Of course, it's locked. And is the city of Tampa's attorneys there, too?
6: They're all behind the scenes inside, you know, hamming it up. Just, you know, the jobber defense people on the outside and the defendants or on the outside. So yeah, they did. It was, I thought it was pretty inconsiderate that they, you know, didn't give us any notice until.
5: Did they even stick their head out the door and say, "Hey, listen, it's been delayed an hour. We're going to start this at 3," where you could have gone down to like the subway or something like that, and you know, just not gone anywhere downtown within walking distance, except for sitting at a stupid pew for an hour.
6: No, worse than that, Bubba. At 2:25, they came out and said, "We ain't starting until 3."
5: So it really gives you much time to get anywhere by the time, because you have to clear security, go through the metal detectors.
6: Mm-hmm. They're better with the lawyers, though. We go to the front and they just like run through and do a quickie.
5: All right, cool.
6: So at least I got my fast pass.
5: I know that when I was with MJ versus Bubba, the sheriff and all the bailiffs knew me really well, and they were letting me and Jay and Greg and everybody go through the back sally port where the judges come in.
6: Nice.
5: And MJ's attorney, Phil Campbell, and MJ found out about it because they were having to be schleps and go through the, and that it was actually a problem. They had to approach the bench, and the Your Honor had to tell Jay, "You guys can't come in that way anymore." But they were VIP in us, and it really made the little pubic haired midget really, really, really upset. So tell us. So it starts at 3. You get in there. Are you first case?
6: Second case.
5: Okay, second case. Now, is the judge a male, a female?
6: It's a female.
5: Okay, and is she cool? Does she seem cool?
6: I mean, she seemed pretty neutral. You know, she seemed pretty cool.
5: As you're watching the first case, is it also a water violation?
6: No, it was something else. It was a code violation. She seemed pretty laid back and chill about it. The guy had like a distressed property. He had to like evict people. And then when he got back into the property, it failed code. And so he says, "We got everything fixed but one thing. We're going to get that fixed and then we'll come back here." And so it was really like kind of like
5: more procedural
6: and seemed super informal. So then I go up.
5: All right. So they call Dr. Dan Diaco versus City of Tampa.
6: Yep.
5: All right, so you go through there. Now, Jay said that you were supposed to correct them and say it's Dr. Diaco Esquire.
6: I did correct the other attorney when he called me Mr. Diaco. That's Dr. Diaco.
5: Okay.
6: So I didn't correct the judge because it just didn't seem worth it.
5: No. But
6: it was a bench trial.
5: That in itself, when you correct the prosecution, the judge takes note of that.
6: Exactly.
5: So how does it start? I want to go completely start to finish.
6: Okay, so I walk up and there's like a 3-position podium in the front, in the middle.
5: Okay.
6: And the left side's the defense. I mean, the left side's the city, mm-hmm. The right side's the defense, and the middle are like the witnesses. And so I didn't realize, but they were going under like literally like Florida rules of evidence. So we were sworn in, and then the city presents their case.
5: And what was their case?
6: Their case was, okay, so we have here Mr. McGillicuddy, and on can you explain to us what you saw on July 3rd, 2025?
5: Oh, you got neighbor? Are these like neighbors of yours that the city has gathered up as witnesses?
6: Nope, they pay a Karen. They pay their own Karen to go around and try to rat people out for sprinkling.
5: Oh, so this was like a code enforcement person.
6: Yep.
5: All right. So this was a City of Tampa. This was a City of a Tampa employee code enforcement, and that's their first witness.
6: That's their only witness.
5: And then he's like, okay, on this particular Sunday, I drove around and 123 Bayshore Street had their sprinklers wide open on a Sunday.
6: Yep.
5: Okay. And that's his only testimony.
6: And he showed pictures of my house, and they showed this the tax structure on my house, and all this other, you know, kind of personal information on the house. So, which I was amazed. They're talking like value of the house. I mean, all this stuff on this piece of paper.
5: What does the value of your home have to do with whether you're sprinkling on the wrong day or not?
6: You're goddamn right. And it's no one's freaking business. So, since they threw that out there.
5: Hold on. It's almost like they were gaslighting you a little bit.
6: Uh-huh. I think so, too.
5: Yeah, in public court where anybody can get that information now.
6: Mm-hmm.
5: So, I mean, they just basically threw out the value of your home, what the millage and tax rate of your home is, information that you probably, I mean, people could find if they looked hard enough and knew where to look, but they just laid it all out for everybody.
6: I couldn't believe it. Yeah,
5: Did you say anything about that?
6: No, my eyes were wide open as I'm looking at the information that they're putting as publishing as public.
5: I would have said, Your Honor, objection. Let me tell you something. What is the value of my home and how much I pay in taxes and my millage rate have to do with whether I've illegally sprinkled or not?
6: I think they were trying to establish the ownership of the property.
5: Okay.
6: So that's, I mean, so I understand
5: there's nobody's
6: that.
5: Name besides yours.
6: Well, I understand. I think it was unnecessary. And then he had like a report and he had sketches and he had all this guy had so much stuff. And it's all hearsay because it's, you know, it's a written document from back in the day. It's irrelevant in the real world, but he was just trying to establish his case. And he's like, "Yeah, he goes, "Did you take pictures?" He goes, No. It was 5:30 in the morning. I don't usually, you know, go up on people's property that." He goes, "Man. I had to park up the street, walk up, and I sketched the area."
5: 5:30 on a Sunday morning.
6: Yeah.
5: And you're worried about 123 Bayshore Willie sprinkling too much at 5. Don't you have other things to be doing at 5:30 in the morning on a Sunday, namely sleeping?
6: Mm-hmm.
5: Anyway, go ahead.
6: Or maybe, you know, identifying dangerous intersections or don't have power.
5: Or maybe identifying streetlights that are out.
6: Yeah, potholes that are dangerous, yeah. Sidewalks that are sticking up 2 inches and causing people to wreck when they ride their bikes over them. Yeah, those kinds of things. Those are the kinds of things that really make the city better. Fixing these horrific potholes. They, you know, you pay $50,000 a year in property taxes and you ruin your car leaving your house because they can't fix the streets within a mile of your home. It's pathetic.
5: All right. Let's not get off the topic now. Okay. So Johnny Witness comes up and he is the guy that probably actually wrote the ticket.
6: Yeah, he is the guy that wrote the ticket. Right. And so they're trying to establish all that. And so they present their case. And he was watering, you know, on his off day. His day is Friday. And this was a Sunday morning. Now, he was within their appropriate times, but he was on the wrong day.
5: Okay.
6: Bad guy. Sent him to jail. So
5: now, had you lost, what were you facing?
6: $100 fine.
5: That's it.
6: But see, Bubba, here's the thing.
5: I'm just saying, Dan, I'm not patronizing you. I'm just saying. It was a lot of people just would have paid the $100 fine and been done with it.
6: Right.
5: Not Dr. Dan Diaco.
6: Nope.
5: No. Okay.
6: And so, when it was my turn...
5: Tell me exactly how it went.
6: I said, you know, Your Honor... Well, first of all, I said, may it please the court. That's how you're supposed to open up.
5: Okay.
6: And I said, Your Honor, first of all, I wouldn't be here except for the fact that I never got noticed of this violation. I didn't get a ticket. I didn't get an email. I didn't get a letter. I didn't get a note on my door. I got nothing until I got a mandatory court appearance in late October saying that I had to come and testify because it was already 60 days past the ticket issuance. So there's no other way for me to rectify this except for go to court.
5: Right. And did she
6: didn't say anything.
5: All right. She just took it in.
6: She took it in.
5: Right.
6: I said, secondly, I'd like to here first submit a survey. Thank you,
5: Bailiff
6: Big Red.
5: Thank
6: you, Big Red.
5: Big Red did a survey for you.
6: A recent survey. So here's a recent survey.
5: Big
6: of my
5: Red's
6: house.
5: A man of many talents, including owning his own surveying company.
6: I said, as you can see by the survey, that this property is actually three addresses. You know, A Bayshore, B Bayshore, and the street behind me. And I listed the three addresses. So it's three properties with one well and one sprinkler system, and it's a well. It's not city water. It's not reclaimed water. It's a well. And my house had almost $1 million of damage from the hurricanes. And I'd like to hear is a letter, an affidavit from my landscape company saying that I had extensive damage, extensive sod and landscaping replaced at the time of this fine. And the city lawyer is like, objection, hearsay.
5: Did she say, well, how do you, how
6: sustained.
5: Is there, how, oh, she sustained it.
6: Sustained it. And I'm like trying to think like, is there a hearsay exception for this? And it really wasn't because I didn't realize they were going for the real Florida rules of evidence. I thought this was more of an informal thing. Like, so you're telling me that some dude that comes up that's not a lawyer that gets popped for a sprinkling thing can't show receipts and a letter. He's got to actually haul people in there for $100 ticket. I have to like bring witnesses to this.
5: So you
6: thing?
5: Would have to have brought your landscaping guy in.
6: Yeah.
5: There.
6: Not, yeah. Not, or have him deposed.
5: Right.
6: And so, I mean, it's ridiculous for $100 ticket. So
5: well,
6: they
5: they're thinking that as well, though, that you're fighting it for 100. I mean, you know, it's ridiculous on both ends. It's ridiculous that it's been issued.
6: I was forced to fight it.
5: And it's ridiculous that you're fighting it.
6: I had no option, Bubba. Well, I couldn't pay it. I had to fight it. They painted me in a corner.
5: Okay.
6: It was past the time. I didn't know about it until it was after payment was expired.
5: Okay, so at this point, what else evidence do you present to your honor?
6: So then I give them receipts. I say, as you can see, these receipts show that I spent almost $70,000 on landscaping because of the extensive hurricane damage and the ongoing damage that I repeatedly sustain when the city continues to try to bury the lines in front of my house, come on my property with heavy equipment and these giant cherry pickers and destroy my sprinklers, the valves, and my actual sod and landscaping.
5: You show pictures of that.
6: I didn't show pictures of it. I just showed that. I gave my receipts. And
5: right.
6: So she's thumbing through the receipts and stuff like that. I decided at that point
5: you were going to arrest it.
6: That I had said enough,
5: right?
6: And so,
5: and at this point, you're probably thinking any more protest might end up pissing her off,
6: right? Because I had a lot of offhand comments I wanted to throw in there.
5: Sure, of course
6: I just tried to keep my mouth shut.
5: All right, so at that point, you go.
6: So she's looking at all the stuff. She's, you know, there's a couple moments for me to kind of recollect my thoughts because. You know, it's
5: you're a little churned up.
6: Yeah, it's churned up and I'm a little nervous and you know, it's just one of those things you're trying to be super super aware of everything going on. And as I'm sitting back thinking and they ask another question and another question and I'm thinking
5: when
6: to myself,
5: you say they, is it the court or is it the city that's asking the question?
6: The city.
5: Okay.
6: And he's trying to imply that I'm lying about my repair bills. And I'm like, So you accept my testimony as an officer of the court that, yes, I was sprinkling on that day. But you don't accept my testimony that I have $70,000 worth of landscaping. If you see, that's a landscape company. They're not building roofs. They're not building sheds. They do landscaping, and they fix irrigation. That's $70,000 of landscaping that's been ongoing since the spring, through the summer, and through the fall. And every time it's fixed, the city comes out and drives a truck on it and breaks it again. So this is landscaping bills from a landscaping company. The guy's like, your address is on that, not on there. I guess the only property I own. So he goes to the, then he says, well, I have a couple more questions for the guy that wrote the ticket. And he's like, well, was there a sign on the yard saying fresh landscaping? I'm like, sir, there's no duty for that.
5: Yeah.
6: Because fresh landscaping to the guy? And he's like, no. I'm like, okay, Your Honor, may I ask, may I cross again, please? And she goes, yeah. I said, what time did you issue that ticket? He said, 5:30, 4 in the morning. I said, has the sun come up yet? Almost. Had the sun come up yet? No. So it was dark? Yes. My house is pretty far from the street, isn't it? He goes, yeah, it's about 60 yards.

0: My cousin Vinny, remember?
1: I'm sorry.
0: Remember when my cousin Vinny, he was like, so, do you have that, Lummy?
2: Yeah. The Gertz.
0: He's cross-examining a witness. He's like, so
1: you
0: send
1: it to me, Lummy?
2: Yes.
0: Oh, it inspired my cross.
1: I mean, I don't have it.
2: Oh, no?
1: No. I mean.
2: Let me send it again.
1: All right. And nobody told me it was coming. So when it's.
2: Oh, Dan was waiting until he brought up his point.
1: All right. Well, have it ready for me next time. If you could, please.
2: Didn't go through. Sorry.
1: All right. Hold on.
3: Is it possible?
1: Hold on here. By the way, this, I was at the track one weekend, and I think we only get like broadcast. You know, we got like a regular antenna, so we get like Tubi and like Catchy and, you know, all these old, you just get old shows and things like that. And my cousin Vinny was actually on, and I watched it, and it is so funny.
4: You'd never seen it?
1: I'd seen it before, but I watched it again.
3: Is it possible?
1: And by the way, he wasn't even a real attorney, remember?
0: He had to
1: keep like going and calling his buddies back in New York and finding like lawyers that had died or lawyers that had just, you know, like he would go through the yellow pages and tell them. Remember, he wasn't even an attorney.
0: Yeah, it was
3: defendants
0: great.
3: Defendants entered the store, picked 22 specific items off of the shelves, had the clerk take money, make change, then leave. Then two different men drive up in a similar. Don't shake your head. I'm not done yet. Wait till you hear the whole thing.
1: This reminds me of Dan, too. This reminds me of Dan.
3: You can understand this now.
1: Are we going to get a copyright on this, you think?
2: Yeah, it's already probably past it.
1: Oh, it is?
2: Yeah.
3: Different men drive up in a similar-looking car.
1: Daryl just cut it out.
2: Yeah.
3: Go in, shoot the clerk, rob him, and then leave?
5: No. They didn't have enough time.
3: Well, how much time was they in the store?
5: 5 minutes.
3: 5 minutes? Are you sure? Did you look at your watch?
5: No.
3: Oh, I'm sorry. You testified earlier that the boys went into the store and you had just begun to make breakfast. You were just ready to eat and you heard a gunshot. That's right. I'm sorry. So obviously it takes you 5 minutes to make breakfast.
5: That's right.
3: Right, so you knew that. Do you remember what you had?
5: Eggs and grits.
3: Eggs and grits. I like grits too. How do you cook your grits? You like them regular, creamy, or al dente?
0: That's an Italian word.
5: Just regular, I guess.
3: Regular. Instant grits?
5: No self-respecting southerner uses instant grits. I take pride in my grits.
3: So, Mr. Tipton, how could it take you 5 minutes to cook your grits when it takes the entire grit-eating world 20 minutes?
5: I don't know. I'm a fast cook, I guess.
3: I'm sorry, I was all the way over here. I couldn't hear you. Did you say you're a fast cook? That's it? Are we to believe that boiling water soaks into a grit faster in your kitchen than on any place on the face of the earth?
5: I don't know.
3: Well, perhaps the laws of physics cease to exist on your stove. Were these magic grits? I mean, did you buy them from the same guy who sold Jack his beanstalk beans?
6: Objection, Your Honor.
7: Objection sustained.
3: Are you sure about that 5 minutes?
7: Ignore the question.
3: Are you sure about that 5 minutes?
7: I don't know. I think you made your point.
3: Are you sure about that 5 minutes?
0: That's what I wanted to say. Are you sure there's no new side there? Did you walk in the back of my house?
5: I may have been off with this guy.
0: So it was such a railroad job.
3: I got no more use for this guy.
0: And I'm so glad I prevailed. And so I'm going to, you know, keep playing this game. And next time when I get cited, I'm going to bring the whole goddamn landscaping company in there.
1: Bring everyone.
0: 17 different people testify.
1: Bring the surveyor in there. Bring
0: everybody.
1: Big Red. Everybody.
0: I'm going to bring 25 people here. So here's my witness list. You guys don't accept testimony from an affidavit, a signed, notarized affidavit, because it's hearsay at an administrative hearing over $100 fine. Are you kidding me? The resources I'm going to have to put into defending, sprinkling with my own goddamn well? It's ridiculous.
1: You done, bud?
0: Yeah,
1: I'm done. All right. So here is this bait car that Florida Highway Patrol rolling around, and I guess they try to get you. They pull up beside you, give you a vroom, vroom. And then, you know, you guys like Dan and Macho Man who have fast cars, you always You always do a quick little, you know, roll, like a little roll and drag race.

0: until you have to shut it down. You always do. This is pretty badass looking Mustang with lights on it. Yeah. So, I mean, you know, it didn't really show him dragging anybody, but no. It's Macho's opinion that he goes up to people and tries to get them to see if they want a drag race. And once you take the bait, then they got you. And he's got it all camered up and what have you. When we return, Mattel has launched its first autistic Barbie.
1: Oh, my God.
0: Yes. That in conjunction with a family... At Universal theme park was removed because their autistic child stole a keychain from the souvenir shop. So my stance on this is I think back in the day, if you were autistic, you were noticeably autistic and you were autistic. I think today that that term is so loosely used that anybody that's, you know, might have ADHD or some type of learning disability or just doesn't pay attention or hasn't been properly parented or it's potentially you can call. I think we throw that around, the autistic and on the spectrum, a little bit loose nowadays to basically mask bad behavior.
1: But Bubba, also frank autism has exploded in the last 20 years, and all these kids are becoming adults and they're very difficult to deal with. They're not getting jobs.
0: But are they autistic? Are they autistic?
1: Yeah, they're autistic. Even if you just have Asperger's, which is like super mild autism, like what some people argue that Elon Musk has. Would you, if that weirdo came into your office and you have some kind of, you know, normal business and he comes in as colorful and as smart as he is, he's a little weird. So he comes in, you ain't giving him the job because he's a weirdo.
0: I don't know. I usually hire weirdos.
1: Yeah.
0: They're good for radio.
1: Yeah, they can be. Right. But the normal job, people that have Asperger's can't communicate with other people, are a little inappropriate sometimes, and they're very difficult to employ. So they become burdens on their parents, and it's really difficult even for the parents to deal with them because they have compulsive behavior.
0: I feel like there's a lot of that, what you're saying, but I also feel there's a lot of people that are just throwing out that excuse for bad behavior.
1: You know where they don't have autistic Barbie?
2: Where?
1: Japan, because they don't have autism in Japan because they don't over vaccinate their kids.
0: Well, again, and they also are stricter and more parent. They parent different in Japan too. I mean, right? They don't let the kids get away with what they don't homeschool.
1: Yeah, they're not sucking high fructose corn syrup.
0: I don't think that they...
3: What about the Tylenol when they're pregnant?
0: I don't even know they got Tylenol over in Japan.
3: But over here?
2: Japan, there's a 1.4 to 1.5% of the population.
0: And what's ours?
2: Okay.
3: 37.
2: One in 31 children.
1: So it's triple.
0: We'll get to that next.
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4: The Bubba the Love Sponge Show will be back after this.

0: no Clem Kush today. Sorry. It's a busy, busy week with Barp. Big Red came in here yesterday. Supposedly, some of the critters had gotten to some cokes.
1: Yes.
0: Behind the bar, and it spent Big Red spent at least a couple hours cleaning it up. Those little bastards will choose right through 10.
2: Wait, I thought Big Red does like fixing and building.
0: Well, he does
2: cleaning.
0: Well, he can. He didn't like it. Poor guy.
3: He's a cook.
0: Yeah. Yes. By the way, yeah. So anyway,
2: are we honoring him at Barp?
0: We should.
2: Yeah, we really should.
3: Is he not in the Hall of Fame yet?
0: No, he's in the Hall of Fame. Okay. Absolutely, no, he's in the Hall of Fame.
3: A couple years ago.
2: We might want to induct him again.
3: Yeah.
2: You know,
3: do two-timer. Yeah.
0: maybe we have a Ring of Honor. Ring of Honor.
3: He's got to be one of your most valuable friends and listeners.
0: I got a lot of valuable ones. Just there's.
3: I understand.
0: The Get Fresh crew and Johnny Castica and.
2: But when it comes to the Bubba events, man,
0: yeah, I mean,
2: when the Bubba events, like Big Red, he does a lot.
0: He really is the coordinator of all special events.
3: Yeah, he saw the earth.
0: He is such a great dude. Thank you so much, Big Red.
2: Let's honor him, Lummy. Pencil that in for Saturday.
0: Yeah, Big Red honoring. Yes. Maybe we do an homage. Yeah, some type of homage to Big Red.
4: Starting to see the movement of society.
0: This is the autistic Mattel launches the first autistic Barbie.
3: Yeah, don't touch your ears.
0: So, like, what? Oh yeah, maybe Rain Man didn't want his ears touched, right?
3: Yeah, or the guy from Along Came Mary. About Mary.
0: Beans and Flanks.
3: Yeah, Frank of Beans.
0: Is that why autistic Barbie probably has headphones on? Because she didn't like her ears touched?
3: Exactly. Because they have headphones and they're just self-absorbed.
4: Understanding that actually women can be autistic, people of color can be autistic, adults can be autistic, and the fact that autism is a spectrum that doesn't just present in one specific way. Just being able to feel seen and understood and accepted.
0: That looks like Barbie going to a rave to me.
3: Yeah,
0: it's like rave Barbie.
3: Well, the Gaza Barbie didn't sell well. With its own hang glider.
4: Accept exactly as you are is going to.
0: So let me like as an autistic Barbie, does she have like an iPad that has like autistic things on it?
1: Yes.
0: Is that how she communicates?
1: It's the pink tablet showing the symbol, it's showing how it communicates. A communication
4: do huge things for these girls. I think just showing children that, you know, whatever you need to feel okay in the world or whatever tools you need to support yourself are okay to use, and you can use those.
2: So this like represents nonverbal, Lummy? Is that what the...
1: Yeah.
3: The fidget toy?
1: The fidget toy. Yeah. The eyes gaze, it says that it shiftly slates to the side.
3: The gaze?
1: So, yeah.
0: The eyes.
3: Oh, it looks to the side because it won't look in the eye because autistic kids won't look in the eye.
0: And then that's the fidget toy?
1: Yeah.
4: I think it's...
0: Man, they're way overthinking this. Yes. We are still woke.
4: A really difficult one because there is never going to be one visual representation of autism because there isn't one look of being autistic. But I think the fact that she's a woman, which we've been lacking a lot of representation of
0: autism. I mean, she's a very attractive autistic woman.
4: I mean, women.
0: She's
4: a
0: child, though. I mean, to me, she's represented as an adult. I mean, it looks more like
3: Barbie's an adult. Doll of an adult.
0: Yeah, because
3: she drives.
0: Well, not only that, but she's got big boobs.
3: Big boobs, drives,
0: yeah.
3: Sexy outfits, high heels.
4: I think the fact that she's a person of color is a great thing because that's another.
0: That's not really a person of color.
3: Is she Italian?
1: Yeah, good tan.
0: That's just a. I think you can say that's a person of color, but you can also say that it's a white person with a good tan. So I think they nailed it in kind of encompassing all. I think that's a little bit of a short skirt. I mean, that looks like that's autistic Barbie getting ready to go to the nightclub.
3: Yeah, she's
1: it's a flowy skirt, less fabric to skin contact.
4: Another kind of
3: less
4: community
3: fabric
4: of autistic
3: to
4: people
3: skin
4: that,
3: contact.
1: Yeah,
0: that's what they're saying. Yeah. Yeah.
3: Oh my God.
4: Sort of traditionally being underrepresented.
0: See. Autism is a moving target, and if it's just anything that you can think of can be autistic, because autistic is that in itself. It's something that's conventionally outside of the box. So, like normally, I don't want material touching my skin is just a chick that wants to wear a short skirt. but not autistic Barbie. They put it under the auspices of autism, and autism people don't like material touching their skin. Now, wow. I've never known that to be a trait of autism.
3: Well, what you do now? See, this is helping, Bubba. See, this is increasing awareness. Next time you see an autistic kid, you're like, that kid's got too much clothes on.
0: Yeah, but like, it's also telling this kid that they can come up with some stupid stuff and then be autistic.
4: Mm-hmm.
0: We're basically kind of glorifying autism, and like. How many?
3: We're trying to unshame it, I think, Bubba. What we're trying to do is unshame it. And so we're not glorifying it, as we're trying to normalize it.
0: I know that. But it also can get these girls that are these age. I don't have a girl at these ages, but maybe Seth can participate, maybe not. But these girls are like sponges, and they absorb all this stuff. And I think that, you know, obviously, if you're parented the right way, and a parent steps in and says, "No, you know, you're not autistic." But if you get an autistic Barbie and your kid's playing with it, maybe she thinks now that autism is cool because they've made a Barbie of it, and she's trying to be autistic when indeed that she's not. Do you know what I'm saying? Kind of like they're glorifying. As much as you're saying they're trying to bring awareness to it, I'm also thinking that they're glorifying it, and these girls are going to play with this Barbie, think that it's cool, and now they want to be autistic. Mom, I want to be autistic, or I think I'm autistic. Or you get some of these Karen parents that automatically think their kids are autistic.
3: Well, I'm looking forward to fentanyl Barbie with no teeth.
0: Fentanyl Barbie.
3: Track marks upper arm.
0: Coke Barbie.
3: Passed out on the ground. Fentanyl, Coke Barbie with a collapsed nose.
0: Fentanyl Barbie. Narcan Barbie. I mean, Narcan Barbie that's passed out, and you spray a little thing in her nose, and all of a sudden her eyes open up.
3: What about HPV Barbie?
0: Yeah, well, I don't want to put warts on a girl. But why I'm
3: not?
0: Just saying.
3: Why not? We're putting autism on her. Why not give her warts and the drug addiction?
0: Yeah.
4: Bean.
0: Why don't they have Ho Barbie?
3: They do. They're all Ho Barbie. They start off that way, Bubba. That's the baseline. Barbie a Ho.
4: Designed with advice and consultancy from autistic people of how they would like to be represented is all like huge cause for celebration. You know, in an ideal world, maybe we'd have more and more of these things showing up in, you know, TV, film, like all types of toys, books. You know, we'd have all different types of autistic
0: people. Well, no, hold on. Don't we have a bunch of shows? Like, don't they have Love on the Spectrum? And they do have some entertainment shows and some network television shows and some streaming shows. Love on the Spectrum.
2: For kids?
0: No. For adults. I mean, like, don't we have some autistic programming out there? Isn't there?
2: Yeah.
0: I mean, she's saying I would hope that some of this stuff would show up in films and TV. I think they do.
1: It says there's 31 must-see TV shows with autism representation.
4: You know, we'd have all different types of autistic people represented, but I think the way that she is great.
5: B for Barbie.
0: Now, is this just a kid that is, not necessarily being parented the correct way, and it decides to steal a keychain, and they get kicked out of Universal, and the parents say that the kid's autistic? Or is this genuinely an autistic kid that stole the keychain? And here's the deal. Do you really need to make that big of a deal out of a kid, whether it's a naughty kid, whether it's an autistic kid, whether it's an unattended kid, whether it's a well-parented kid? Kids are going to be kids, and it's nothing but a stupid-ass keychain worth a couple bucks. Do you make that big a deal out of it? Completely ruin the family's experience at Universal.
3: That they spent $500 to $2,000 on.
0: And
3: you're going to bitch about a $2 keychain.
2: You should be able to steal keychains at these places.
0: Right.
2: You really should.
0: They should actually give you one when you walk
2: in. It's part
0: in.
2: Of the package. Yeah.
0: Pay admission, and you get a free keychain. And if you forgot to give one, just take it from the gift store. I mean, now if it's something of a very significant value, yeah, I can understand. But...
2: But Bubba, I walked out of a gas station with Lemonheads once, man. Like I took once when I was when I was in preschool, I took a couple
0: We've
2: of the
0: all stolen
2: I
0: something.
2: Took some of the Bert and Ernie toys home, okay? And my mom made me go return them, you
0: Same
2: know, to the teacher.
0: Same thing happened to me, man. My mom we were at this place called Harvey's. It was a little drugstore that had little knickknacks. It was like a Walgreens or a CVS mom and pop version at Warsaw, Indiana, and I wanted this balloon. And I was like maybe 4 or 5. I wanted this balloon more than anything. And my mom's like, no, you can't have the balloon. Put the balloon down. So my mom gets her prescriptions. Like it might have been a birth control or whatever the hell it was. We check out and I'm in the back seat. And back then we didn't have car seats. Your mom just, I don't even think your mom strapped you in. They just threw you in the back. Remember?
2: Oh boy.
3: There was no rule.
0: Yeah, there was
3: no rule about having a seatbelt in the back.
0: No, hell no.
3: There wasn't even a rule about seatbelts in the front. They were optional.
0: Yeah, so
3: kids.
0: My mom, you know, she would get halfway home. Well, I stole the balloon. I took it. And rather than be smart about it and play with the balloon in my room, I whip it out and I start blowing it up. And it was, have you seen those kind of balloons that like were like they would turn into like a dinosaur or some type of animal or something like that? You know, so it was one of those kind of balloons. So it was like, it was literally like 10 cents, maybe a quarter. And so I'm in the back seat. My mom looks in the rearview mirror and here I am playing with this balloon. She goes, how did you get that balloon? And I go, I took it. And she goes, didn't I tell you not to take it? And I was like, and then I instantaneously start crying because I know there's an ass whipping on deck. Like I just know I'm getting my ass whipped. Like, did you guys ever, and did any of you guys ever start pre-crying? I did.
1: Oh, yeah.
0: I mean, you start, you know.
1: Oh, yeah.
0: When you know that there's no way to get out of an ass whipping, I started pre-crying. Oh, Mom, I'm so sorry. I promise. I'm so sorry. She goes, oh, yeah, you're going to be sorry, all right. My mom pulled over at the nearest, you know, like on the literally the side of the road in a ditch, went out, took me out of the car, whipped my ass. I mean, and whipped the hell out of it, then drove back to Harvey's and gave me a quarter, made me go back in there, tell them that I had stole it, gave it back to them, even though it had my slobber and everything on it, gave it back to them and gave them a quarter, got back home, and then once she told my dad, got my ass whipped from him, too.
1: Nice.
0: So, yeah, I mean, we've all...
1: Walker puts himself in timeout before he does anything. Before you can get mad at
0: now,
1: him.
0: Now, does Walker ever get an ass whipping? And does he
1: no,
0: ever?
1: Because he goes and puts himself in timeout. If he comes up and does something, you're like, if you're about trying to get mad at him, he goes, I'm going to timeout. And just walks over to his room and goes, sits in the corner.
0: You know what?
1: And so it's kind of like
0: that might be the most brilliant technique ever.
1: He'll go put himself in the corner.
0: That's brilliant.
3: Fuses it right away.
1: It does.
2: Now, what are they teaching 3-year-olds these days, man? They're really teaching them how to take the weapon right out of the parent's hand.
0: They're teaching them how to work. Yeah. I'm telling you that right now.
3: Yeah, he can code.
0: Now, does Sammy ever get upset? Like, if she's done wrong or done, you know, been naughty or done something that she's not supposed to do, does she ever get? Does she pre-cry or get upset? Or Sammy or what's Sammy?
2: She only gets. I think she only gets upset if it's something she does that Phoebe tells me about. So. But she's very apologetic.
0: How does the chain of the discipline go? Like
2: she
0: messes up, then Phoebe says, wait till your dad gets home?
2: No, like it was just like out at soccer practice last night, she was texting me that there were some issues and you know, Sam knew when she got home that I knew about it, so she was like, so how's your day? And she was being over the top nice to me. So I said
0: Sammy was.
2: Yeah. So I said, listen, I need to talk to you about this and then we can move on. So I think she's most afraid of making me upset. She really, really, really doesn't like to see me upset in any way.
0: So
2: especially
0: when you broke
2: if it's
0: it
2: about
0: down,
2: her.
0: When you broke it down by like when you said, okay, we got to talk about this.
2: She's just having some jealousy issues. I just explained to her that's an emotion that you have to overcome. That there's no good that can really come of it.
0: That's a pretty good dad. You're a pretty good dad.
2: I'm trying, man. I'm trying. Yeah.
0: Talking to him in that manner instead of whipping ass. You know, that might be a little bit better.
2: Well, I mean, yeah,
0: I got my ass whipped.
2: Yeah, she understands.
3: Being jealous? You can get a whooping for being jealous?
0: No. I'm saying talking to your kid, walking them through what they did wrong, getting them to understand that's a wrong emotion to have is really a good dad. That's a good dad. I could see where some guys could fly off the handle, and if they were naughty and they did something wrong, maybe get a little ass whipping. You know, that's where my that's where my family started with the ass whippings. There was no talking. There was just a straight ass whipping, and they would tell you as they were whipping your ass what you did wrong. And then you just don't, you didn't put your hands back to cover your butt because that was an additional ass whipping. And you didn't try to plead your case when you're getting an ass whipping because that continued, that would be more explanation, which means more ass whipping. So you just sit there and try to take it, and you would hope that Janie Cakes would be the ass whipper and Doug wouldn't catch wind of it. Now, my mom did a solids, like where she wouldn't, like half of what I did naughty didn't even end up on my dad's plate. Because there was a whole different level of ass whipping from Kong. That's what we call my dad, Kong, King Kong, than my mom. But my mom had this, and it was literally called the Board of Education, and it was a wooden paddle. And she'd light you up with that. And that was worse than my dad's hand, was the Board of Education. Or she would use, you know, those brown extension cords? Remember those brown?
3: Oh, yeah.
0: Right across the back of the legs.
3: Yeah, that's Jollibee's now.
0: She laid two of those in there. She'd only put two in on you.
2: Is she coming to Barb? Can we reenact this on stage?
0: But you'd have two spaghetti lines across the back of your hamstrings.
3: And they last for a couple of days,
0: so
3: too.
0: I'd go out and play, and the Moore boys would be like, oh, did your mom whip your ass? And I go, how do you know? Because of the two red marks you got in the back of your legs? Because we all wore shorts back then. So, yeah. Did you ever get your ass whipped?
1: Oh, all the time.
0: Dan, was Arlene an ass whipper?
3: We had the wooden spoon.
0: Yeah. And how about Joe? Joe wasn't really much of it.
3: No, he was
0: Arlene
3: not.
0: Had to do all the disciplinary.
3: Yes, she did 99% of it.
0: How about Larry and Elise? Any ass whippings?
2: Yeah, I got hit a few times. I got hit with a hanger. I got hit with like a salad spoon. Maybe the belt like once.
0: Yeah, typical.
1: Plastic hangers, yeah.
2: Yeah, the plastic hangers.
0: Those hurt.
1: They did. Just hope that they didn't find the metal one.
0: Or the wire hangers.
1: Yeah.
0: Or it would break. The plastic one would break on the first one.
3: And it cut you sometimes.
0: Well, but it didn't have near the firmness then on the second one.
1: Yep.
0: And sometimes it would break into pieces and you could escape.
2: Or the hook on the hanger would hook your nose and it would start bleeding. But, you know, that was just once.
3: Jesus.
0: Yeah. So listen, man, talk about Roddy a bunch King. Of bull crap. I don't know if this kid's autistic or
1: it
0: not.
1: Is, they say she's nonverbal.
0: So you have a nonverbal autistic child that rips off a keychain at Universal Gift Shop and they throw the whole entire family out, and it's a news story on Channel 6.
1: Well, Morgan really? And Morgan's involved.
6: The so Epic shady. Universe.
0: I hope Morgan and Morgan's involved.
1: They're representing them.
2: Oh, man, I would just shut it down now. What do you even...
0: Yeah.
2: Well, what are they...
0: write the check now, right?
2: Are they suing Universal, or are they just kind of... You think they're just kind of feeling it out right now with John Morgan? Or is that what they're getting John Morgan for?
0: Now, does the story say John Morgan?
1: Oh, yeah. They say Morgan and Morgan.
0: So maybe, Seth, it'll kind of lay out how far down the John Morgan
2: Yeah, what'd they do to the kid?
6: Accused of shoplifting. I'm your Orange County Community Correspondent, Troy Campbell, and we're outside Epic Universe after a family says that's what happened to them after they had to walk out of a store to tend to their autistic daughter. Take a listen.
7: I felt very scared, actually. I immediately started crying.
6: Nikki Dow says she took a trip to Universal's Epic Universe on December 27th to celebrate her autistic nonverbal daughter's 7th birthday. She says she even registered her daughter with Universal's Disability Access Program.
0: All right, so that even further insulates them, I think, with regards to, like, this isn't just...
3: So you get free fast passes, you still can't shoplift.
0: No, I understand that, but it certainly proves that they're not trying to use the autistic moniker to get them out of trouble. The kid's truly autistic. It's nonverbal, and she even registered the kid prior to going to the event. So you really are dealing with an autistic child here. You know what I'm saying? It's not some family that's trying to, you know... That blame bad behavior on autism. This kid really is autistic.
7: Go over her needs and accommodations that are needed for her. And then they emailed me a copy of her disability card.
6: After several hours enjoying the park, Dow says things took a turn.
3: They have when a they card entered now?
0: I guess
3: when they're disabled like that?
0: I think. Yeah, just so that not
3: you
0: everybody
3: flash the
0: not,
3: card.
0: Well, I mean, just the I think the parents did the right thing. They pre-registered the kid as being disabled, And so then, and so now to every Tom, Dick, and Harry just can't say my kid's disabled and get a line pass. They make it so that you have to have a card and pre-register. It's, you know, it really legitimizes the, you know, your kid's disability. So yeah, I so far I'm on board.
6: Mario themed gift store.
7: We're walking through the store. We're looking at items. We see a little Mario keychain. She gets excited. I hand her the Mario keychain. She clings to it.
6: Dow says moments later, the store became crowded with shoppers and her daughter became agitated. So she took her outside of the store.
7: My husband decided, you know what, you go wait outside. I said, I'm going to go wait outside. He took the tag off of the keychain and he said, I'm going to go grab a few things. I'm going to check out.
6: Dow says her husband took the tag off the keychain and kept it with him inside with the intent to pay for it. However, she says,
0: now hold on. If he's in the if he's inside the store with the tag, they're not guilty. Like, but if he's not in the store with the tag, then that's, you can interpret that maybe he was or wasn't going to pay for it. But by taking the tag off would, I think, better their stance by saying the guy, you know, like, listen, how many times did our mom and dads take us to the grocery store and we wanted a candy bar and our moms would let us eat it and she would just keep the wrapper inside the cart. And then when they went up to pay, they would show them the empty wrapper.
3: Yep. That was acceptable.
0: Yeah. That was, well, that's kind of like what happened here a little bit. And so if the dad did take the tag off the keychain and was in the store, I can see why Morgan and Morgan took this case, because this, to me, Dan's a slam dunk, an absolute slam dunk.
6: Moments after walking outside of the store.
3: So what are the damages, Bubba?
0: Well, I don't know.
3: I mean, do you think
0: the damage is abuse of a
1: process, negligence, libel, and false imprisonment.
0: Is that what Morgan and Morgan to come up with?
1: Yes.
0: All right. So there you go, Dan. Hold on.
6: She was approached by security.
7: He said, "You know, I'm security."
0: Are you serious?
2: Man, they put out the best part.
0: They do. Right at the top.
7: With Universal, and you need to come with us. You've been caught shoplifting.
6: Dow says she told security her husband was inside the gift store and was going to pay for the $16 keychain. But she says security still took her to an office.
7: And then we went into an interrogation room. But he came back in and he said,
0: oh my God.
3: For a $16 keychain. $16, Bubba.
0: That's got a 200% markup that literally they bought on Alibaba for $1.10.
3: Yeah.
7: Orange County Sheriff's Office is on the way to escort you off the premises. You are hereby trespassed for a year. We're going to also
0: be- you can see why Morgan and Morgan picked this up, because this is a sexy case and they're going to shove it so far up Universal's ass.
7: Sending you a fine in the mail.
6: Dow's attorney Eric Block with Morgan and Morgan says he submitted a demand letter to Universal.
8: Did they give her an apology or say we overreacted or we see your husband was trying to pay? No, they actually sent her a demand letter for money, accusing her of retail theft.
6: Dow says Universal isn't considering her daughter's disability, which caused her to walk out of the store in the first place.
0: And here's the deal. Her child's disability, I guess, is in play, but really what's in play, the only piece of evidence that you really need to know is the dad had the tag and was in the store. That shows that that's the intent. I mean, they were not outside. The guy who had the tag was not outside the store.
6: How do you feel that?
0: And talk about way overboard. Take him to an interrogation room. You know, call the sheriff's department. Send a trespass them for a year. File charges on them.
6: Universal treated the fact that your daughter has her disability in this moment.
7: I don't think that they considered it at all. It seemed like
0: Dan, she pre-registered the child as being disabled. So it's not like they're trying to throw the disabled gimmick on
3: the
0: there.
3: Last second
0: for right. Sympathy. And
3: it's established.
0: They've actually, as parents, done everything correctly with regards to having a nonverbal autistic child.
3: I mean, the kid could have walked out of a San Francisco Apple store with
0: $982 phone.
3: Yeah, that's and nothing happens at all.
0: Exactly.
3: And steals a $16 keychain in Florida. I didn't even steal it.
0: No, didn't even steal it.
3: Just walks out.
0: Father was, you know, had the tag and had every intention on paying.
7: Yeah, that Universal even had a disability program.
6: We reached out to Epic Universe about this situation, and we've yet to hear back. Ultimately, Dow says she just hopes that this doesn't happen to any other families. Outside Epic Universe, I'm your Orange County.
0: I'm going to tell you right now, Dan, and I think you would agree, they're going to be writing a big check.
3: Yeah, here's the thing, and people with kids with disabilities know this. If your kid has an established disability that's documented, and anyone violates the sort of the accommodations necessary for that, it becomes a federal ADA case.
0: Right.
3: And so it's a big problem.
0: And listen, it's a federal ADA case, and it is a big problem. And it's a big problem if it's Johnny's Bait Shop. But when you're Universal Studios that probably has, I don't know, what do you think the value of Universal Studios is? Meaning like, you know, like
3: billions
0: that can write big checks. You know what I'm saying?
3: Right.
0: If it's Johnny's Bait Shop and she gets kicked out because she stole some grub worms or whatever the hell, that's one thing. But you're saying, like you said, if you have an established disability from a documented established disability, your child.
3: That they're supposed to know about and accommodate.
0: And they've pre-registered with Universal that we have a nonverbal autistic child that's in the disability program within your park. I mean, this is no wonder Morgan took it, because he's going to slam dunk this one. And then they embarrass him and take him to an interrogation room, and then call the Orange County Sheriff's Department and have him escorted out of the park, and then trespass him for a year. And then, you know, Dan, I mean, and then the humiliation they have to, I mean, just the news story in itself is humiliating.
3: Yeah. Hey,
0: right?
3: Joe, you want to go to Universal? No, I can't. I've been trespassed for a year. I'm not allowed on property for a year.
0: I mean, it's
3: because my daughter didn't steal a keychain worth $16.
0: If you're the person that runs Universal and you're talking to your loss prevention people, you'd be like, there's the letter of the law and the spirit of the law. Now, we have a disabled child that's registered as a disabled child with us prior to them coming to the park, so we know they're on the roster of being disabled. It's not like they're giving you this, oh, our kid's disabled after the fact, trying to cover their ass, you know, because the kid stole the keychain. You have the dad inside the store with the tag, with every intention of paying. Don't make a big deal about this. If anything, walk up to the dad and say, sir, I know you're going to take that up there and pay for that, right? Absolutely am. Okay. Next time, can you just have your kid not take it out of the store? Just keep it in the store. That way we won't have any problems.
2: So they got kicked out, right?
0: Yeah, they got kicked out.
2: Kicked out.
0: Trespassed for a year, Seth. A demand letter. And then, now the lead story on Channel 6.
3: I wonder what kind of fine. Who's trying to find them? The Orlando or Universal's going to find them?
0: Yeah, I guess Universal.
3: Universal has a fine?
0: I don't know. I guess they probably. No, that was probably going to be some type of. They're trying to get the sheriff involved to call a criminal act of theft. You know,
3: and write like a ticket, citation with an $80 fine,
0: like a petty theft gimmick. That's what I'm sure they were trying to pull. Meanwhile, if you had a level-headed security guard that went through the facts, went to her first and said, and looked at the roster of all the people that registered to be disabled. She's on the roster. You go inside the store. The dad's in the store. You say, hey, do you have the tag? Let me see the tag. Yes, indeed, you have the tag. Hey, I need you to go up there and pay for that. So, you know, boom. None of this happens. None of this happens. Elon Musk is...
3: They need to stick to multiracial, intersexual relationships with international origins.
0: Sure. That sounds great. They probably had less problems with that than the poor little nonverbal autistic girl who wanted a Super Mario keychain. And I'll tell you what John Morgan should be suing for. Price gouging. $16 for a Mario keychain?
1: Yeah, no kidding.
0: When you bought it on Alibaba for 94 cents? That's don't we have gouging laws in
1: After
0: Florida?
1: You paid like $200 to get in.
0: I guarantee you it was more than that.
1: Jeez.
0: three people, well, a child and two adults.
3: $500 probably, close to $500, yeah, just for the tickets to get in. That doesn't include food, transportation, parking, the hotel they may have stayed
0: or
3: at.
0: Or the $16 keychain.
3: Or the $16 keychain, which will fall apart in about 2 days.
0: You're on the air. Go ahead.
9: Hey, what's going on? It's Pedro. How are you guys?
0: How's your cancer?
9: I ended up in the hospital Sunday night. I took a hot shower and apparently put me over the edge. And I felt like I was being electrocuted in the shower by 220. Next thing I know, I wake up in the ER.
3: You need to find loose-fitting clothes.
0: Hold on now.
9: Naked as a jaybird and all these EMS people are in there and crap. So,
0: all right, so you're...
9: You know, but I came home. Like,
0: all right, so hold on. Let's walk this back a little bit, Pedro. So yeah, you currently are going through a brain tumor gimmick, right?
9: Not a gimmick, but yeah, we're going through a brain tumor deal.
0: I mean, and have you, you've had a couple, I think you've had multiple surgeries on your brain cancer, correct?
9: Yeah, that, and I do maintenance chemotherapy, like I do 5 days on, 23 days off, and I'll be doing that for the foreseeable future.
0: And
9: I started again here shortly, actually.
0: How much of the brain, how much did they remove when you had your surgeries, or have had your surgeries?
9: My surgery took place back in May 29th, and they removed about a lime-sized chunk of something called a glioblastoma out of the right side behind my ear, which is right near the optic nerve or the optic center of your brain.
0: And
9: so,
3: are you blind?
9: No, actually, I'm fully ambulatory, but my eyesight gets messed up once in a while, especially when I get hot. I'm finding that as I get more heated by the sun or by doing things, it seems as though my blood pressure increases, which puts pressure on my brain, which
0: ends up being
9: a bad thing.
0: Being hot, taking a hot shower, being just physically hot, it certainly affects this brain situation.
9: Absolutely. I've got to meet with my oncologist today to find out.
0: So you were in the shower recently, and you were taking a hot shower, and this hotness, and when you take a hot shower, a lot of times the hotness starts at you. I mean, when I take a shower, I like getting right underneath the head and letting it go right over my head and, you know, drip down on my body.
3: Do you progressively like increase the heat of the shower when you're in there, Bubba?
0: Do
3: you make it a little hotter and hotter and hotter?
0: I do.
3: I do that too.
0: Yeah, I do. Yeah. Until I can't take it anymore. Yeah. Then I back it down a notch.
3: When was the last time you took a cold plunge?
0: Not me.
3: Me
0: never.
3: Neither.
0: I mean, I'm afraid to.
3: It's like hiking for me.
0: Yeah.
3: Yeah, you and I aren't hiking, and we're not taking cold plunges.
0: Right, it's like
3: Italians don't hike.
0: So, yeah, so you took a hot shower.
3: They put you in the back of the truck, but they don't take a hike.
0: You took a hot shower, and then you immediately passed out in the shower nude?
9: Yeah.
3: Did you hit your head?
9: I mean, not even immediately. I was in there for like 5 minutes. I was washing my head. I was getting ready to shave my face and shave my head, and then all of a sudden, I started like jolting and all kinds of crap. And
3: scary.
9: And I started screaming for my wife, saying that I was being electrocuted, because that's exactly what it felt like. I couldn't control my hands. I couldn't control my body.
0: Could you turn the water off?
9: I remember. I couldn't do it. I couldn't move my hands to do it.
0: So they call the ambulance. They come and get you.
9: Yep.
0: Take you to ER.
9: Woke up in the hospital and spent the next 6 hours in there doing MRIs and all kinds of stuff. So
0: yeah.
9: Thankfully, no growth, but apparently the heat puts undue pressure on my body. So, you know, it is what it is.
0: So now you've determined that you got to stay away from hot showers or even being hot, because that's a trigger to your situation that usually ends badly.
9: Yeah, it certainly did Sunday night.
0: Yeah.
9: And I'd spent the day with friends. They were out in Colorado, so when they got back, you know, we were like, oh, well, we're going to celebrate my birthday and Christmas for the kids, because they have two kids. We've got two kids. And it just, you know, I guess it was too much doing everything and taking a shower and all that crap. So,
0: I got to think, Pedro the pool guy, that if you have a lime-sized part of your brain removed and you've been diagnosed with brain cancer and you're going through the chemo and the radiation and stuff, that maybe you shouldn't be hiking and doing stuff like that, that you might be maybe, quote-unquote, taking it a little bit easy.
9: Yeah, well, it's very difficult. I'm still working, you know, and, you know, I enjoy working. I enjoy doing a lot of things, you know, but I'm finding that I just can't. And it's very frustrating. You know, I was self-employed for 17 years and now I work in a different, complete different realm. And it's tough. I like to work. I like going fishing. Apparently I can't do that now because I get too damn hot. That's what I was doing Sunday. And it's really frustrating.
0: So where does all this end? I mean, do you have an end date on your chemo radiation deal? And after that, then everything will be, you know, supposedly, you know, over? Or have they not given you any type of indication as to where this ends?
9: My end date is when I'm in the ground.
0: Oh,
9: and that's what we're trying to determine is if and when that's going to happen sooner than later.
0: Have they had, have doctors had that conversation with you? You're going to die.
9: Oh, yeah. Yeah. When I was first diagnosed, they said, yeah, you have 18 months. You might get, you know, anywhere from 6 months to 18 months. So get your stuff in order.
0: Where are you in that time frame right now? Where are you on that time frame?
9: I'm 7 months in.
0: 7 months. Wow, this is...
3: So, Bubba, when people have stuff like this going on, and Pedro, I get this, they don't want to stop doing the things that they were able to do before they get the diagnosis. That makes them feel like they're not sick. That makes them feel like they still have purpose. That makes them feel better. Because when you start taking and checking off things like, okay, now I can't fish. Now I can't ride my bike. Now I can't ride my motorcycle. Now I can't have sex. Now I have to poop in a bag. As you start checking those things off, your life and your quality of life and your self-dignity go down. So I understand what he's doing here, Bubba, and that is he's trying to hold on to the things in life that really represent him and define him.
0: And make him happy.
3: And make you happy. And I'm so happy you're able to do these things still. Keep doing them. Keep embracing what you can still do and don't get hung up on what you can't do anymore.
9: Well, I'll tell you what. One of the biggest things is driving. My license was revoked, and I won't be getting it back, apparently. And
0: why? Because you have brain? Because you have brain cancer? They feel
3: seizures.
0: You might have like a seizure or a flare up, and then next thing you know, you're head on into somebody. Or like, what was the reasoning for the revocation of your license? The revocation of your license.
9: 100%, Bubba. That's exactly it. The state of Florida is afraid that with something like this, it's still an uncontrolled seizure situation. So, you know, they're afraid that I could have a seizure while driving.
3: And you've had a seizure?
9: While driving, no.
3: But you've had seizures.
9: But we were, when our oldest was in town from the Navy, we went out to a virtual reality store and like played a virtual reality game. And just standing by the window, my legs got hot and I almost had a seizure. So, you know, if I were driving that,
0: I gotta think. Hold on, though, but I gotta think. Putting on a set of big goggles and you doing Johnny virtual reality—that might be overstimulation for your brain as well. Like that might be something you might want to stay away from.
3: You should have virtually visited the store.
0: You should have watched your kids play virtual reality games and chilled out and remained cool, Pedro. You gotta pick and choose what you do. And I think that you're choosing some of the wrong things. And I'm not trying to be a dick. I just don't want to see you getting, you know, in the hospital again.
9: Yeah, I know. I understand. Obviously, going forward from that day, I'm not doing any kind of virtual reality.
0: No, and here's the deal. I mean, I think if heat and hotness is the boogeyman and is what causes you your issues,
3: let's go ice fishing.
0: Why can't you go fishing? Like we're in the middle of a cold spell right now where you would literally need at least a sweatshirt, you know, and maybe some sweatpants to go fishing, and you wouldn't be hot because it's, you know, if you just, I mean, unless you are out wearing full winter gear where you could get hot. So, like, you could go fishing on cool days where you're not going to get overheated. So I wouldn't think that they could take fishing out of the equation altogether on cool days, right?
9: Well, the issue that occurred was we were in my backyard fishing in the lake, and it wasn't that it was hot. It was that the sun, because it's cooler, just was absolutely intense. And that's what started everything.
0: What about an overcast day?
9: I haven't gone yet.
0: All right. Well,
9: so I just I mean, go I don't think like you got
0: I don't think you got to take fishing out of the equation. You just have to be smart about when you fish. You know, the sun's
3: go
0: not
3: up north and fish, you know, like that, literally like ice fish or fish in the northeast or someplace like that. Make have a trip, go to Alaska, have a fishing trip.
0: Yeah, I mean,
3: in the
0: you
3: north,
0: don't, you don't have a lot of time left. So maybe start traveling a little bit to colder areas and stay cold and do cool stuff. Pedro.
9: Yeah.
0: It's going to be.
9: We went on a cruise, a 9-day cruise, which was. I've never been on one. That was a lot of fun.
0: It's going to be sad, Pedro, to know that. I mean, like, someday you're going to die, and we already lose enough Bubba Army as it is from, you know, me and Dan pissing people off.
3: It's just attrition.
0: It really sucks, Pedro. Hopefully your wife will continue to listen.
9: I'm doing everything I can to stick around for as long as I can, because I've got to see, you know, our 17-year-old's in the Navy. I got to see him go through it. And all that kind of stuff. So, you know, I got 13 and 7. I still got to see, do a whole bunch of stuff. So,
0: I mean, you might not make it much for them, you know?
2: I mean, let him, Bubba. I mean, he's going through it, man. What are you telling him he's not going to make it for?
0: No, I'm just saying, like, I feel bad for him. I mean, Dan, when they say you got, you know, 7 to 18 months, I mean,
3: that's just enough time to put Bubba in your will.
0: No, but what I'm saying is, like, I mean, you know, that doesn't mean you're going to live 9 years. I mean, I don't think the doctors give you an 18-month kicker, knowing that, you know, they're just saying that because you're going to live to be, you know, 14 more years. I mean, I think Pedro's on borrowed time, and Pedro, I'm not trying to be a dick about it. I'm being sad about it. I mean, you've been very close to the show, been an active caller, you know, from being Pedro the pool guy to your wife being a flight attendant. We know each other. You've grown with the show, and it's just so sad that they've put an end date on. You got an expiration date.
3: But you know, if I was you, Pedro, man, I would hightail it to Texas. And go to Brzezinski's group.
0: Yeah, Brzezinski.
3: They actually did most of their magic with glioblastomas. And so the anti-neoplasmids, which he, you know, revolutionized and was able to isolate and utilize, were very effective against glioblastomas.
0: About this particular cancer that the guy named Dr. Brzezinski, you can actually go to YouTube and type in Brzezinski the movie, and it's a Polish doctor who has like a 70% success rate against your particular type of cancer.
3: Versus 3 to 5% with conventional therapy. Right.
0: In fact, the federal government has sued him 4 times, put him in front of a federal grand jury 4 different times because he won't give the United States government or Big Pharma his
3: anti-neoplasmids.
0: He won't give them his patent and the way he does things. So they've tried to put him in jail and sue him 4 different times because he has such a high success rate on exactly what you got.
9: Okay. Well, I just switched over to Moffitt, and
3: that's the opposite. That's conventional. Well.
0: Yeah, that's
3: mainstream
0: conventional
3: medicine.
0: That's we want to.
3: We know doesn't work for your tumor.
0: We want to treat you. We don't want to heal you. There's money in treatment. There's no money in healing, because healing's one and done. I healed you, and I don't have to get any more money out of you. Treatment means you got to go back 64 more times for radiation.
2: He's 7 months into treatment. You're changing his treatment now?
0: Dan and I are throwing a Hail Mary to send him to Dr. Brzezinski, who has a 70% success rate on this type of cancer.
3: So Seth, it's the success rate for glioblastomas with conventional medicine is abysmal. It's horrible, and he already had a large tumor. So at this point, there is no end to his chemotherapy. Like he says, it's ongoing. He's just going to keep every month. He's going to do a week of chemotherapy till he dies.
2: No, but I understand. But he's called 7 to 10 times since he's had brain cancer. Now I feel like we're giving him different medical advice than something that...
1: We have told him before.
3: We did mention this before.
0: Yeah.
3: And
0: he's not listening to us, so it's on him. I mean, you know.
3: And there's the other thing here, too, is that whole, like, you know, the ivermectin, mebendazole for tumors. There is a lot of support that says that can help. But please, I can't prescribe it for you. I had a listener that tried to get me to prescribe him this massive dose of ivermectin and mebendazole to help treat his tumor, which I can't do. I'm not an oncologist. I can only go so far out of my wheelhouse. But there is absolute data that supports using ivermectin and antiparasitics for certain types of cancers, including glioblastomas.
0: I would be going to Dr. Brzezinski's clinic in Houston
3: first,
0: as fast as I possibly could. If you watch the movie, Brzezinski the movie, I think it's a two-part series. It opens up with a very decorated like captain of the San Diego Police Department. And he opens up and says, I was told by conventional cancer therapy that my daughter wouldn't see the age of six. If my daughter will please stand up, and she stands up and she's 16 and plays volleyball and softball, and it's because I didn't do the conventional cancer therapy, radiation, chemo. I went to Houston and saw Dr. Brzezinski, and my child is now on her way to being an adult, and she's 100% cancer free, and she had exactly what you have, Pedro. Exactly.
9: I'll call him today.
0: Dr. Brzezinski.
9: I tried to get a hold of him before, but I didn't work very hard at it.
0: Yeah.
3: Gary Coxham. I mean, don't be relentless.
0: I mean, yeah.
3: For your kids.
0: Yeah, I mean, think about this. If you can get in and get seen and get treated, I mean, there's not a positive outlet. They're not giving you good positive outlooks on what you're doing now, right?
9: Yep.
0: So why not? I mean, and this is a proven, this guy's proven. And let's say it doesn't work. It isn't going to be any worse than what you're doing now.
3: Exactly.
9: That's true. I have actually started with ivermectin. We got it from, I think my wife's friend got it from Colombia. So I've been doing that.
0: Yeah, well.
3: It's got to be a high dose, though.
9: What the hell?
0: Listen.
9: I got you.
0: Dr. Brzezinski, and anybody who wants to watch it, it's called Brzezinski the Movie. It's on YouTube. It's about 15 years old. I don't even know that he practices anymore.
1: They say he still goes. I'm looking at his website.
0: But I think it's more of his clinics now by younger doctors that have come in and accepted his regimen. So, Pedro, I got to go, but I beg of you to research Dr. Brzezinski, please. I really do, because he could potentially keep you. He could cure you. He could very well cure you.
9: I will. Thanks, guys. I really appreciate you.
0: All right, Pedro.
9: I'm on a barf. I wish I was going.
0: Me, yep. We wish as well. Thanks. And the United States government, in fact, one of the last scenes is he was being, they tried to put him in jail and put him on trial in Houston. This was his fourth trial that the United States, USDA, whoever the hell gets him in trouble, and he won the case. And there are two women that were in the jury that were being interviewed on the road, after the trial. And both women, one was a black lady and one was a white lady, and they said, I'll tell you who the criminal that should be on trial right now, and that's the U.S. government, because this guy right here helps people. And those were the people that they were trying to get to convict this guy. So when you got the people of the jury on a post-decision, interview saying that it's criminal what the U.S. government has done to this guy. And the only reason why the U.S. government keeps screwing with this guy is he will not sell or show or give them his patent on how he does it.
3: And he is a threat to conventional petroleum-based modern American medicine.
0: Back with the Elon Musk custody deal. Supposedly, he has had a child with this absolute... Lummy, have you seen how hot she is?
1: Ashley St. Clair, she was a writer on a Bumble, Babylon Bee or whatever.
0: Yeah.
1: Babylon Bee.
0: Well, he had a baby. He has a one-year-old with her.
1: Yeah, I think the kid's name is RSD.
0: And the kid, she's wanting the kid to transition. I guess the kid wants to transition. Now, at one... At one, the kid doesn't want to transition. The parent is trying to get them to transition. Because at one, nobody knows what the hell they want.
3: It's almost Munchausen by proxy that she's going to sabotage this kid's childhood, labeling the child as transgender when the kid has zero.
0: Absolutely zero Munchausen syndrome idea. By proxy.
2: Okay, I just say she doesn't want to transition the kid. She supports trans people, and so Elon's having He's turning that into.
0: So she doesn't want to transition the kid, but she supports those that want to do that on, you know, once they get old enough to decide.
2: Yeah.
0: And Elon wants full custody. So we'll see how that works out. We'll do that story next and a few others. Stand by.
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1: Yep. Then it takes you to our link tree.
2: That's right.
1: Every once in a while, every two or so times a week, I'll play a little Simon Investigations Instagram. This is from when he was on, I think, Matt Cox, just probably before he did my show last week. Hopefully we'll have that. I know that Gary is absolutely in the weeds.
2: Yeah, I think he's almost done with it. He's trying to get it done by tomorrow.
1: And we'll have we'll drop the Tom Simon podcast that he did with me last week.
2: Drops tomorrow.
1: Oh, thank you, Gary. Here is he does little short excerpts every day. Every day he puts up a new piece on his Facebook and on his Instagram, both of which are Simon Investigations. He's also a for hire private investigator as well. Here's his, I think this is his Matt Cox exchange. This is he always has like little stories of things that happen federally and things like that. It's a good storyteller.
3: Time for a prison corrections officer to have sex with an inmate.
4: I've heard that.
3: I think the idea is that it's considered to be a sex crime because the power dynamic between the guard and the inmate is just so vast that it's almost like a child.
1: Dan, 26 years. Worked for the FBI and had, I don't know how many opportunities to be promoted, you know, to manager and even higher up than that. But he loved, that would mean he would not be in the field actually doing the work. He'd be managing people in the field. And he denied every opportunity for a promotion he turned down.
5: He's like Maverick.
1: He wanted to stay in the field. Yep. 26 years.
3: Well, they can't consent.
4: Right.
3: So there was a woman.
1: Let me wait till you hear the story that he tells about a guy he caught in Chicago. This guy was a Seth. You ever remember the Aragon, the Aragon Ballroom? Have your mom and dad would certainly know. It was world famous, kind of probably back when your mom and dad were growing up. It's called the Aragon Ballroom. And this story that he tells on my podcast has to do with the number one salsa dancer of the Aragon Ballroom and how he had bamboozled this woman out of a lot of money and then fled to Mexico. And Tom had to somehow get him back to Chicago.
6: It's a movie right there.
1: Yeah. Oh, yeah. It's absolutely.
3: Woman's from Thailand, and she was going to be sent. She was there on an immigration detainer. I don't know what crime she committed that wound her up there to begin with, but she's waiting to be deported to Thailand. And there was a guard there named Richard who took a liking to her and began accepting oral favors from her. This Thai woman was no fool. At one point, when she accepts his load,
4: she
3: takes her shirt,
4: kept the sample,
3: spits it into the shirt. And then like crumples it up and like puts it in her cell and then reports it.
4: Mm-hmm.
3: And then my buddy Elliot gets the case and he interviews her. Very interesting. You know, do you have any proof? She goes, why? Yes, I do. And she basically delivers him the soiled jumpsuit, which he then has to get a DNA sample of the guard.
2: I
1: got to think the minute Dan, like, you know, doesn't DNA come to like, there's only one in 1 billionth person, like when
5: oh,
1: they got,
5: yeah.
1: when
5: well,
1: they
5: you got get a batch. Yeah. It's a batch. Yeah. It's
1: they,
5: a code.
1: When they got your DNA locked in, like it's like,
5: yeah,
1: there's no other human being on the planet that it could be.
5: The only way it doesn't work is if it's contaminated with another DNA.
1: Or a lot of times, Dan, identical twins will have almost identical DNAs.
5: They have identical DNA.
1: Yeah. So. That's like the only loophole. So if you're not, if you don't have a twin, like if you're not one of the Nash brothers,
5: I haven't been cloned.
1: Yeah,
7: I'm really surprised. He seems like a bit of a classy guy to use a word like load. I'm really surprised that he went with that.
1: Yeah, me too. Like, I was a little taken back by it. I would have thought, you know, maybe, you know, something like after she
7: there was soil down there. There was a soil jumpsuit down the road.
1: After
7: but.
1: She.

0: accepted his liquid party. You know, something like that, right?
1: Maybe he's right.
0: Thanks, Seth.
2: The FBI lab, and it came back with his stuff on it.
3: Mm.
2: Right? Pretty solid case.
3: Yeah, you would think.
2: Right. And so he gets charged, pleads guilty. My favorite part of the story, do you know what the guard's name was? I said it was Richard. His last name was Seaman. No. his name, and I swear to God, you could Google it, was Dick Seaman.
3: Really?
2: Yeah. Dick Seaman, and this was his crime, and that was his undoing. So I got all the media there on the courthouse steps. I'm talking about Dick Seaman this, Dick Seaman that.
4: The prisoner cannot consent to have sexual relations with a prison guard.
0: So that was him, back in the day when he was an agent.
2: Yeah. He was down the courthouse steps. The cameramen flock to him and start asking him questions. And then he starts sprinting down the street, like running away from the cameraman. The cameramen are thrilled because they've got the most boring job in the world. They start running after him.
5: In federal court, that's him running from a news camera after he pleaded not guilty in federal court this afternoon. Seaman was released after posting an unsecured bond of $50,000, co-signed by his wife.
2: And he runs up the street. He runs to the outdoor shopping center. They're chasing him around the shopping center. So given all that, how much time are you going to give Dick Seaman?
3: 12 months.
2: All right, so he loses his job, right?
3: Yeah, of course.
2: Right off the bat. And so you're saying he gets 1 year in prison.
3: You get me rattled. So
0: he plays these games with Matt as to guess the amount of time. Matt, having done time, usually is pretty good at predicting what the guy gets. I tried to ask Tom if we could start playing that game. He's like, nah, it's kind of Matt's game. We'll play a different game with you. So we're going to have a different game next time he comes on. So I don't know what it's going to be.
3: 14 months.
2: All right. Correct answer, 20 months. It is a crime.
0: All right, so 20 months.
6: Oh, that's not bad.
0: That's 2 years.
6: Yeah.
0: And I'm assuming you're probably a registered felon at that time. You know.
7: Elon Musk has announced that he intends to seek full custody of his youngest son, Romulus, following public statements made by the child's mother, Ashley St. Clair, regarding transgender issues. The development has intensified an already highly public and contentious custody and support dispute between the Tesla and SpaceX CEO and the
0: How many kids does he have? Doesn't he have
6: 13.
0: Like, how many?
6: 13.
0: 13.
8: Incredible.
0: I feel immense guilt for my role, and even more guilt that things I've said in the past may have caused my son's sister more pain.
1: I don't really know
0: how to make amends for many of these things, but I've been trying to incredibly hard privately to learn.
6: Jay's here.
0: Yeah, I got his mic up.
6: You told me to anytime anyone comes in, no matter what, to say someone's
0: exactly.
6: Name.
0: Thank you very much. It worked flawlessly there.
6: Thank you.
9: Her other kid's transgender. That's what it is. It's not his kid. It's her other kid.
7: Conservative author turned commentator. St. Clair recently issued a public apology to the transgender community on X, expressing immense guilt over her past remarks and stating that she is now privately learning and advocating for people with gender dysphoria. Her earlier commentary had strongly criticized transgender ideology, particularly concerning children and women's spaces.
0: Well, now, hold on, Dan. So that doesn't go along the lines of what you just said, that she has a transgender child.
6: She does. Elon Musk has a transgender daughter, Vivian Wilson.
0: But he's worried about this one?
9: Sister. She said sister. In the quote before, she said, I didn't want to cause pain to my son's sister. So you talk about Elon's other kid?
6: Yes.
9: His sister, his stepsister?
6: Yeah.
9: Okay.
0: I can't even follow along. Can somebody dumb it down for me?
6: Elon has a daughter that is trans.
0: From another woman.
6: Trans
3: boy. Formerly a boy, I believe.
6: Yeah, he has a trans daughter.
0: And so is he really, really transgender phobia?
1: Yes. See, Elon says all the time, my son died to the woke mind virus.
0: Okay.
10: He gave an extensive podcast where he explained that he was kind of duped by the whole gender affirmation line of care, that they were trying to actually affirm the care, and so he no longer, I believe, doesn't have a relationship, like Seth said, because he still considers it his son. Sad.
0: And so he has one that is already transitioned from another woman, not the Ashley St. Clair girl.
6: Correct.
0: Correct?
6: Yes.
0: And the Ashley St. Clair woman has a son of his that's one. Correct?
9: That's one what?
0: 1 year old.
9: Oh, this one. Okay, yeah.
0: And
9: I feel like one of
0: I think he's in a custody battle trying to get full custody of this 1 year old in fear that Ashley St. Clair will be an advocate to allow this son to potentially transition. I think that's kind of what we got here. I think.
1: Yeah, he's got four baby mamas.
7: The shift in her stance drew wide.
0: Can you imagine what his child support is?
10: Can you imagine what his headaches are like?
0: I mean, Dan, Jay, isn't it just a straight equation? It's like 20% of your net or something. I mean, we can ask Regina, but it's just a straight equation.
10: It goes to standard of living, and it goes to, there's a very, very simple formula in Florida, at least. I don't know in California what it was like, or Texas now where he is. But yes, you're right.
0: But, like, you know, it really doesn't matter, you know, like, it's just strictly on what the man or woman, whoever's paying the support, what they earn. But, you know, one would think that the court would put a cap on it by saying, okay, if you got a guy that's the richest man in the world and he would score, you know, $350,000 a month child support or some just astronomical number, that you put, like, it doesn't cost that much to raise a kid. But I don't think that they have those caps. I don't think they do. That's why these athletes have to pay sometimes 80, 90, 100. What was P. Diddy's child support? Well, they were bringing all that up when he was on trial. Like, I forget how much it was, like 50, 60, 70,000 a kid or something
9: that.
7: Yeah. Yep. Spread attention online. In response, Musk stated that he would file for full custody, claiming that St. Clair's comments suggested a willingness to support gender transition decisions involving their one-year-old son. I will be filing for full custody today, Musk wrote, citing concerns over the child's well-being. The situation also resurfaced Musk's strained relationship with his older child, Vivian Jenna Wilson, who transitioned after turning 18 and legally severed ties with him in 2022.
0: Well, I mean, that's the way to do it. I mean, if you're going to transition, you wait till you're 18. And if your parents, whichever one, does not support it, you have the right to sever ties with your parent because you're 18. It's sad that you would do that. But that's the way to do it, right? Wait till you're an adult. You can make your own decision on what you want to do with your body, your sexuality. You know, if you want to go into for surgeries and the various things you can do. What I had the biggest problem with is when, you know, these surgeries are allowed to be happen while they're not of age or an adult, and the parents start this process at like 13, 14. That, in my opinion, which I think the current administration is putting a stop to all that.
10: It's going to the Supreme Court by chance today.
0: Today.
10: They're doing oral arguments on it today.
0: Today.
10: Yes.
0: With regards to the topic we're speaking about.
10: Yes, with regard to the fairness and safety of allowing transgender females who were born biological males to compete with females. And so that question is up in two different cases at the Supreme Court today.
0: So that's more of an athletic competition type caveat.
10: Well, the one is the competition and the one is this, whether or not states can limit child affirmation care, meaning puberty blockers, top surgery, bottom surgery for minors, because one of the states had that law. There's now, I think, 13 or 17 states that have it. So it's a really important case.
0: And aren't they really, with regards to plastic surgery, you can't haul your 16-year-old in there and get a new set of knockers unless the parents both agree, right?
10: Well, that's interesting, yes.
9: Correct.
10: And I think that that's really where this stops, is when lawyers take on medical malpractice cases against these providers of child or gender affirmating care, which is not really trying to affirm anything. They're trying to change the biological makeup of the
9: child. Gender-altering care.
10: It's really gender-altering
9: care. So it's all about, you know, and by the way, Bubba, it's battery when you do something to a minor without parental consent.
0: Right.
9: And so that this whole, like, you know, bypass the parents on these situation things is going to be destroyed.
0: And the surgeons have every right to, if it's against their code of morality, to say no.
10: 15 years ago, men used to come to Danny, and Danny wasn't comfortable with it before the transgender thing, Bubba. I don't even know if you know this, but men would come to Danny seeking augmentations, and Danny was not comfortable doing
9: it. That's not true. There were men, and I did it. You're wrong. You're 100% wrong.
10: I thought you didn't.
9: No, I do, because I accept the
10: really?
9: I accept the transgender community. I just don't think there's two parts of it that I have a problem with, Bubba. I don't care what people do. I don't care if they're gay, if they're heterosexual. I don't care if they're black, white, tall, fat, skinny, drunk. I don't care. I don't care.
0: I don't think you want drunk. I don't think you want drunk ones in there. I think you said drunk.
9: I know, but I don't care. I don't care. There's two problems I have with the last 8 years of the whole gender conversation, and those two things
0: As a surgeon.
9: As a human.
0: Okay.
9: As a human.
0: Okay.
9: The first is bypassing the parents for any operation, even for pronouns, is unconscionable. It's your kid. And for someone else to go whispering in your kid's ear behind your back and not allowing you to be privy to those conversations is unconscionable in 2026 in America. I can't believe anyone, especially the crazy liberals that are so important about rights, to allow this parental right to be stripped away.
0: Well, that's
9: wrong.
0: That's common sense.
9: But it's out there.
10: It's the law in California.
9: It's the law in some states, Bubba.
0: I know.
9: It's the law. So the second thing that I have
0: and
9: a problem
0: law,
9: with.
0: And the law being like, you know, a kid can be confused as to what they want to be. A kid, not somebody over 18. A kid can be confused as to how they what they're identifying as, and they can not talk to their parents about it, and they can go to their school therapist or nurse or dean of students or
9: counselor,
0: teacher, and be, you know, talk to them about this particular topic that they that their parents are completely in the dark about. And then I think that the education system or the people in the education system can actually make contact with people like Dan or other people that could potentially, you know, start doing procedures on these kids behind the parents' back.
9: Well, they should be drawn and quartered for that.
10: And the law actually says those teachers or providers are not allowed to tell the parents. It's even that much worse.
0: Lummy needs to go. Lummy, get the hell out of here.
9: Okay, where are you going, Lummy?
0: He's got a doctor's appointment.
9: Oh, good luck.
0: Lummy, is it anything life-threatening?
8: I hope not.
0: Okay.
1: Oh, no.
10: He was posted.
9: Tell him to use only one finger.
0: He likes the strap on.
9: Yeah.
0: So anyway.
9: So, Bubba, here's the second part I have a problem with. And that is the disingenuous, dishonest, misleading, and manipulating conversations that the pro-transgender community has with scared, ignorant parents that have no idea what to do. And so when they say, "Oh yeah, you know, if you don't support this transitioning,"
0: and they go right to suicide.
9: They go to suicide. But the real number is that people that talk about transgenderism as an option for themselves have a high suicide rate, whether or not they transition. They just tend to be suicidal people. Transitioning and the process of transitioning does not improve significantly their suicide risk. And if you look at every single mass murderer in America in the last 7 years, they're on the same medications they put these poor kids on.
0: What, these behavioral
9: modifying SSRIs, they're all on it, and we're not talking about, you know, we're finally talking about high fructose corn syrup and vaccines and how they can be harmful. Maybe. Do you think maybe some of these SSRIs, which we've proven that serotonin and depression aren't the same connection that they've been selling us for 20 years?
10: That's right.
9: Crazy Tom Cruise jumping on the chairs talking to Matt Lauer or whoever. He was freaking right.
0: Oprah.
9: He was right. We thought he was crazy. Son of a bitch was right. So we have lost our way in America when it comes to treating everything from our diets to our children. And I'm glad at least now we are stepping back and reevaluating the messages.
0: Jay, is there an indication on how the Supreme Court is leaning right now? I mean, is there any...
10: The 6-3 makes a difference right now.
0: Right.
10: The 6'3 conservative liberal makes a difference. But you know what's going to come into play? Hold on, let me just one sec. Do you remember when Ketanji Brown Jackson was being questioned about being the Supreme Court justice? Okay, yeah. She said she didn't know how to define what a woman was. That's the deal they're going to try to suggest is it's they don't know how to do it. And so it's going to come down to what the definition of a woman is. I believe that the 6th conservative justices will say that it's biological, determined at birth.
0: How else can it be?
9: Because there's a physiological definition of man and woman, and then there's a legal definition of man and woman, and that's the thing that they're trying to differentiate. And I can't believe that justice in her interviews was unable to answer that in the same way. So listen, I don't know the medical problems, but legally, you got two X's, you're a chick. You got an X and a Y, you're a dude. Period. End of story.
0: That should
10: be the rule. Hold on.
0: And the question that Jay asks. That's the only answer.
10: Right.
0: The only answer.
10: But
0: when you turn 18, you can do what you want. You can absolutely do what you want.
10: But you should not be able to compete in the NCAA as a volleyball player playing against my daughter.
0: Correct.
10: That's not cool.
0: Correct.
10: That's not fair.
0: There's two prongs to this. One, the being able, you have to shut down being able to allow kids to start this transitioning process
10: correct
0: under the age of 18. That's the one prong of this two-prong system.
10: Right.
0: The other prong is, no matter how old you are, if you've started that process and you were born XY or XX, that determines what you are in sport, regardless of what you have externally done or hormonally done with your body. You are assigned the sport with your gender.
9: And I don't think it's appropriate, Bubba, to sacrifice 50% of the country for less than 1%.
0: Yeah.
9: And that is, we shouldn't destroy women's sports and women's competition to accommodate 0.09 or 0.9%
0: of
9: women.
0: All three of you guys in this room have daughters. All three of you do. And how disheartening would it be if every one of your daughters were the best at something, at a sport, the best at a sport, and they were going to go on and win all types of accolades and do really well because they're XX and they're real girls and they've busted their ass through thousands of hours of training, whether it be soccer, softball, volleyball, it doesn't matter. And then all of a sudden, their senior year, some smartass comes in, puts some lipstick and a training bra on, and blows Sammy's time out of the water. Mm. Now Sammy's second, when really she's the first placing woman or girl, but by a technicality, somebody was able to come in. And I think that does more emotional damage for real girls out there than people can even fathom.
10: And I don't want my daughter in a locker room with a schlong. My daughter has not seen a schlong, and I hope she doesn't for quite some time, and she shouldn't see it when she's in a locker room getting ready for a sport. But what you're saying is so true, because my daughter finally had that weekend, last weekend. It's like something clicked in her head, and she was blocking and scoring and having the most incredible game of her life in volleyball. It was the most incredible weekend. She's been trying for years, and it just clicked. And if something like that happened now, where a boy came and spiked in her face like that one girl who got the concussion and had, I think, a fractured orbital, I would be so angry and so upset at the parents and the league and the system. Who failed my daughter? What about Title IX? You know, these
9: supposed rules to protect women in women's sports, not destroy women in women's sports. You'd be so pissed if Danny shaved, put a wig on,
10: a
9: dress, and spiked the ball in your daughter's face.
0: He'd be good as hell, too.
9: Which
0: Danny
9: he would. He sure would be.
10: He could pick it up tomorrow, and he'd probably be able to make up all the gains my daughter did in 3 or 4 years in 3 or 4 months.
7: Musk has previously said he felt misled into consenting to medical treatment and has publicly criticized gender-affirming care for
0: minors. So he
9: misled. Exactly what I'm saying.
0: But hold on, it seems like he has been a parent that at one time allowed an underage child to start this process of transitioning
9: because he got duped by the crazy system that was in place 3 years ago.
7: Minors, St. Clair, who co-authored the children's book Elephants Are Not Birds in 2021. A story emphasizing fixed biological identity has faced backlash from both conservatives and progressives over her ideological shift. Some critics now question the sincerity of her past political positioning. The custody battle follows months of legal disputes. St. Clair revealed Musk's paternity publicly in early 2025 and later filed for sole custody and child support in New York Supreme Court. She alleged Musk reduced support payments after legal action began, an accusation Musk denied.
0: I don't know. It seems like a no-brainer to me. Like it's not even a discussion that we should, like it's common sense. Boys are boys and girls are girls. And if you want to change that, wait till you're 18 and then go ahead and do whatever you want.
10: I think Dan said it best. I don't care what you are, as long as you're not drunk.
8: 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We'll be back to the Bubba the Love Sponge show after this.

0: 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Now returns.
1: I got somebody that's been ringing me up for, I don't know, they've been on hold for like an hour. Usually mean it's potentially, it's either a really good fan because they've held on this long, or it's a troll that wants to catch me.
2: And a guy
1: in a gotcha type moment. Both of which is usually fairly entertaining. So let's take it. Hi, you're on the air. Go ahead.
3: Bubba, how are you?
1: Good.
2: It's a second.
3: Good. Hey, I just want to let you know, pints in the U.S., they make a ketchup just like the Canada stuff with real sugar. It's called Simply Heinz. Every store has it. It's got real sugar, not the high fructose.
1: Fantastic.
3: And all the preservatives are gone.
1: Great to know. Kind of their organic version, I guess. Their organic version would involve them being more organic and less chemical, like, you know, high fructose versus sugar.
2: Simply Heinz? Is that what you said?
1: Yeah.
3: Yeah, Simply Heinz. We've been buying it for, I don't know, probably 10 to 12 years. It just doesn't have all the extra stuff, and it's got real sugar.
2: It's a little more expensive?
3: High fructose.
1: Oh, of course it's more expensive.
3: Like it's less than 50 cents a bottle more expensive, but if you get it on sale, I mean, it's
1: go to Aldi.
3: Virtually the same.
1: So what else you got, bud?
3: Yep. So, yeah, I agree with you guys with the ivermectin and the hydroxychloroquine. I mean, it's just like with the COVID, you go back to what Dan was talking about with the cancer. Like, with COVID, they didn't want you to take it. They said you'd die if you took it. But yet, just like Elwood, your buddy there, not to bring up a bad situation, but, you know, if that was your only choice and you're going to die anyways, but they still won't let you take it because they said you're going to die, why not, you know?
1: It's too bad that
3: Dan couldn't get a hold of him before he went in the hospital, you know?
1: Since COVID, they have really, it seems like that's been the particular event that really, really demonized ivermectin. Ivermectin. Mm-hmm. It seems like, you know, they didn't want an underdog drug or a non-sexy drug to be the potential of making people better. It needed to be the drug that they whipped up and that they had, you know, obviously it costs. But Dan, didn't initially ivermectin, like prior to COVID, was like super cheap, like pennies on the dollar cheap? And then once doctors like you and other great doctors that went non-conventional ways to treat COVID, they started damn near price gouging on ivermectin.
2: Bubba, here's what's disgusting. Fauci did research with drugs like hydroxychloroquine and ivermectin and showed that they have very good effects against the coronavirus. They vilified those two drugs specifically for one reason, because they could not get their emergency use authorization passed and really kind of like ramrodded through our asses if there was a good, effective alternative treatment. An emergency use authorization is only valid if there is no valid treatment. So they had to destroy the narrative that promoted anything other than the official narrative, which was
1: Plaxiquil,
2: which is hydroxychloroquine, bad. Ivermectin, horse paste, which is BS. We know it's BS. They lied to us. Meanwhile, they were also promoting their own therapy outside of the emergency use authorization vaccines with remdesivir. And then the recent one.
4: Paxlovid.
2: Yeah, Paxlovid.
4: Paxlovid
2: or Paxlovid. Those two drugs, which are, you know, they say are great, you know, therapies. They're not great therapies.
1: I mean, I promise you, you were not getting into arguments with pharmacists in 2019 when you would prescribe ivermectin
2: or Plaquenil.
1: That's what I'm saying.
2: For people with rheumatoid arthritis.
1: You were not having full-blown jerky boys meltdowns with CVS pharmacists that would refuse to fill your ivermectin deal prior to COVID. They would just fill it, whatever dosage you called for, whatever refill amount you called for, whatever pill count you called for. You had no problem with it at all.
5: Our wives were on it for rheumatoid arthritis and autoimmune disorders, and that was one of the big red flags. Like, wait a minute, is that what's in my cabinet? And we looked at it, and then I looked up the PDR, the physician's desk reference, and then Dan and Dad started researching it, and they're like, there's no truth to what they're saying about this. The truth is, if you use it for an extended period of time, 6 months, you need to check your retina for retina detachment. And my wife and Chris have been on it for decades, and you get those routine checks.
1: And what's the cost of it now compared to what it used to be?
5: It's pennies on the dollar. That's the whole thing, is it's a generic solution for a novel virus. And what Dan was saying is they wanted to have a novel solution, meaning costly, for a novel virus. God forbid you had a generic that had been on the market that was safe. You remember when Danny was like, let's put a Ferrari in everyone's driveway along with a pack of hydroxychloroquine, Z-Pak, and he had this whole funny thing. And if we give it all at the same time in the whole world,
1: I mean, a lot of
5: it goes away.
1: A lot of people don't realize, because we didn't talk about it publicly, because we were getting suspended from various platforms.
6: And shadow banned from others.
1: And shadow banned from others. But, I mean, there was, you know, a couple large agencies that can affect Dan's business that reached out to Dan and tried to quack him out. I mean, Dan, am I not right? I mean, there were some very high-ranking agencies that have very much a say-so in how you do business that had reached out to you because you were aggressively going against the grain on this. And, you know, it was, I don't know if it was touch and go, but it was disturbing.
6: And, you know, in my opinion, Anthony Fauci murdered a lot of people, thousands and thousands of people with AIDS, and he murdered millions of people with COVID.
1: A non-related story, and I hope that, I think Jay and I talked about it yesterday, and maybe Seth chimed in with regards to, I hope that Trump doesn't take military action on Iran. I just hope they don't. I hope that they let this figure itself out, unless they start messing with the U.S. embassy and Americans are getting captured,
5: right,
1: and things like that. Then obviously, regardless of whether you're Joe Biden or you're Donald Trump, when you have American embassies being captured and things like that, you have to get involved. But you know, it looks like it's getting more and more sketch. Over in Iran, here.
7: ABC contributor and former senior operations officer at the CIA, Daryl Blocker. Daryl, hi. What can the U.S. do to support Iranian demonstrators right now?
1: Let them demonstrate. Let Iranian demonstrate. As long as they're peacefully.
8: Well, they're getting killed. 650 have been killed.
1: Oh, no. That's the people in Iran. I'm sorry. I misunderstood. I thought this was domestically.
5: No.
1: People, you know, Iranian people, other than the guy from L.A. that tried to U-Haul them.
8: Well, it's about what's going on over there.
5: And interestingly, what we were talking about yesterday, the reports today are that there are people within the administration to try to say, let the political process work. Don't do this right now. And so there is a little bit of a riff in the administration as to the right way to handle it. Exactly what we said. Do you do military or do you do a political solution?
1: So people in Iran, and you said, Seth, it's 650 now or up 650 plus?
8: Yeah, it was 500 yesterday. I saw 650. Last time I checked, it was 650.
1: So that means if you're an Iranian guy, if you're just Bubba and Seth and we live in Iran and we decide to go to this rally to support what we think is right, which is not what the government thinks is right. That we could be killed?
5: Yes.
6: Yes. And the numbers may be a lot higher than 650, Bubba. It may be closer to 2,000 or 3,000.
1: And what are they killing us for?
6: Protesting. Speaking out against the government, what we do every day. Again, America. This is the only country you can do this, kids. You can't even do this in England or in Canada, because if you say something that's politically incorrect in England or Canada, you go to jail.
1: I saw something on Instagram a few weeks ago where this guy was in his London flat. And he had posted something on Facebook or something about the amount of Muslims that were coming into England. And he was concerned that the parliament wasn't handling it right. It wasn't anything, you know, really that big of a deal. He was just questioning if parliament is doing the right thing, you know, kind of second guessing the government. They came in, these two cops came in and said under some new section of social media justice, and they arrested him.
2: Yep.
1: For and they showed his post, and it was just like, man, you know, some, and I'm paraphrasing, really, really wondering and worrying about our parliament and the various rules they've, and then he gave like four or five examples of things that they had passed that he didn't agree with. But he didn't, like, you know, threaten them or say, you know, death to this guy or this guy's an idiot. He just said, you know, I question the following things. And it had to do with immigration and, you know, some other policies that they had passed. And the Buckingham Palace or whoever the hell's in charge sent down two cops and yoked them up.
5: There's 12,000 arrests annually in England right now for speech violations. 12,000, and they're now talking about banning X because of things that are posted on X in England right now. I just saw that this morning on the news as well. Talk about censorship and no First Amendment.
9: The administration is doing right now is supporting the people on the streets. They've heard the president speak. They've heard Bibi Netanyahu speak, and they've heard the world supporting them through.
1: Now, who is the leader of Iran?
8: The Ayatollah?
5: The mullahs and the Ayatollah.
2: Khomeini. It's like Khomeini, but Khomeini.
1: Ayatollah Khomeini.
5: It's a lot of different ways to try to pronounce it.
9: Through demonstrations in Sydney, all the way across the globe. So continuing along that front and continuing whatever the intelligence communities are doing. And trust me, they are out there working this very hard.
7: Daryl, does the U.S. risk all-out war if it strikes inside Iran?
1: Yeah.
5: Yeah.
1: I agree. I think we do. I think that's what
2: we bombed them and nothing happened.
1: Yeah, this is different.
2: Why?
1: This is just coming right on the heels of the Venezuelan deal. And they're going to loop this into the Venezuelan deal. They're going to make him look like he's a dictator himself.
2: I'm talking about, I'm not talking about America. I'm talking about in Iran. Like, we went to Iran 6 months ago.
8: And we squashed their nuke facility.
2: And we squashed the nuke facility. Nothing happened. They didn't retaliate because they can't because they're little bitches.
1: But that's different, Dan. That's not
5: on regime change.
1: That's not on the heels of us removing another leader from a country. And this obviously hadn't happened yet.
8: What do they gain by having their own people, you know, have an upheaval and having the United States considering taking action against them? What position are they in now?
2: A potential for a good economy.
5: Hold on. They've already asked, Seth, it's a perfect question. They already asked to negotiate.
8: Right. Yeah. I saw that.
5: They're going to negotiate this week, and he's still
1: They're
5: going to
1: negotiate with each other?
5: They reached out to the administration, to Trump, and said they want to negotiate. The mullahs did.
1: I'm sorry.
5: And so Trump is going to negotiate. His administration is going to negotiate with Iran, and he's still putting that ire of pressure on them, saying, but that doesn't mean we're not going to do something yet. And I would say again, please wait. Let's let the political process work. Let's let the international community.
1: Let's have conversations.
5: Let's have the international community come and support the people of
1: Iran. Trump needs to do.
8: Well, they got to lift the blackout. I mean, there's things they have to start doing immediately.
2: Well, that's how someone like Elon Musk could help.
8: Starlink?
2: With his Starlink, he can bypass blackouts.
1: Yeah, but at this point, now you're kind of going against the government.
2: He's going against life, man. He's going for life, not against the government, but for life, for freedom.
1: I know.
5: That's how they're communicating right now, Dan, is through Skylink.
1: I'll tell you one thing. This woman is hot as absolute balls. She is hot.
9: I think a year ago that might have been the case, but in the last year, Iran has lost its proxies in Lebanon. It's lost its proxies in Syria. It's lost its proxies in Yemen. Do they have the capability of attacking and striking
1: United? That's right. So not only, Seth, are they yoking up and killing people that show up at protesting, but I forgot they're turning the power grid and the internet off at night and during the various times so that people can't communicate and get information, right? That's part of this.
8: Absolutely.
2: And gather. That's what they're really stopping, the gathering.
9: They do, but I don't think they have the political will. And quite frankly, I think these services will be pushing back against the Ayatollahs because that would only tick up the response.
1: Now, is there anybody in Iran that is pro-Ayatollah that says, yeah, this is kick ass. This is cool. Keep our people down.
8: Wasn't the guy that drove through the protest in California, wasn't he pro-Iran?
5: Yes.
8: So I would imagine other people are.
1: But like how could you be?
8: I'd probably stay inside right now if I was pro, but that's me.
1: And then you sit in the dark.
8: Yeah.
6: The really conservative Muslims from Iran are pro-current regime. That's the difference.
5: Now you would think all the ceasefire now people, you think they would be out there supporting these people. But they're not.
7: Iran's foreign minister is blaming
5: the transgenders for Palestine and all these people that were protesting and burning the streets down over Israel. Where are they supporting freedom and democracy right now?
6: They've already been thrown off the buildings.
1: They've already been killed.
5: No, I mean in the United States.
1: I don't think freedom and democracy is part of what this guy is not. Freedom and democracy is not the jam over in Iran. Like, that's not what's going on.
5: Begging for.
7: Agents for infiltrating Iran and creating unrest. What do you make of that claim?
1: Now, if you were from Iran, talk about political asylum. Couldn't you get here and claim political asylum? If there's any country right now that you'd want to flee and you'd have a great excuse of political asylum, it would be right now.
8: A lot go to the UK. I was reading yesterday that I think that's the number one place that
1: probably easier travel.
8: They
1: right?
8: flee from. Yeah,
1: yes. Probably drive there.
9: Of course, Mossad is penetrating just like the Americans are, the French are.
6: You could drive to the UK, Bubba. You could. You go up Turkey, hang a left to Greece, go all the way over, and then take the tunnel from France to England. You're there.
8: I mean, as a $9,000 Uber ride.
6: It takes about two months.
1: As much as everybody was trying to clown me, you could drive, I guess.
6: Absolutely. I can take a boat from my house to England. Not a fashion, but I can do it.
1: Right. You might not make it, but you can try, right?
9: That has an intelligence agency. But
1: these are the guys that are getting yoked up and killed, these people that are starting fires in the streets, right? These are the protesters, right?
8: Yes.
9: The mullahs, the theocracy, are speaking to the people who might want to believe and stand up.
1: Now, is that the leader?
6: Yes.
1: Is that the
6: Ayatollah.
1: Khamenei.
9: To the fact that it's outside forces that are causing this when it's economic.
1: Now, can Trump call, hey, Ayatollah, it's Trump. You know, listen, I don't want to have to Venezuela. Yeah. You know, the guy, he's in prison. I can come get you just like I can come get him. But just why don't you lighten up a little bit, buddy? Turn the lights back on at night. Let him get on the internet. You're the man. I don't want to have to do anything. I mean, can he have that conversation with this dude?
5: That's what's happening. They reached out to him.
1: Okay.
5: He says, kill a bunch of people and we're going to bomb you. They started killing a bunch of people and immediately said, let's talk, because the questions from the media were, has the red line been crossed yet?
1: Hmm.
5: And they're trying to
1: establish
5: him.
1: Where that red line is.
5: Right. And so he needs to just let it play out for the next couple of days, in my humble opinion.
9: Frankly,
5: and let
9: the political people, process every work. 10 years, seeing the rise up, 99, 2009, 2019, and hopefully this will be the beginning of the Persian Spring that uproots that despicable regime.
1: Now, does the Ayatollah win through election, or is this like a royal family kind of deal? Like, how does the placement of power happen in Iran? Is it just you're the Ayatollah, you're the chosen one, and you're putting yourself in power for however long, or do they actually have elections and things like that? I don't think they have elections. I think this guy's just in charge until he's not.
5: Well, they don't have free and fair elections to determine what this is. It's a theocratic republic guided by Islamic principles. The supreme leader holds most executive functions and is appointed for life by the assembly of experts.
1: For life.
5: An elected body of 86 religious scholars.
1: So 86 people put whomever in charge, and that person's term is for life.
8: But there is a president, but I don't believe the president is in charge.
6: He's weak, yeah.
8: Yeah.
6: Ceremonial.
1: Kind of like King Charles. You know, he's the king of England, but really the parliament and the crown minister or the prime minister runs it, right?
8: This is the guy that signals all the sleeper cells, you know, across the world.
6: Right. And King Charles is a billionaire. The president's not.
7: What role do you expect countries like China, Russia, and North Korea to play in all of this?
9: Again, China, Russia, North Korea will pay lip service to supporting Iran. China probably has the most to lose. I think 15 to 20% of the oil that it receives comes from Iran. you add the 5% that is losing in Venezuela, and that is a significant amount of economic pressure on China. So of any of the three, if they're going to step up, I think China would be the one.
7: All right, Daryl Blocker, thank you.
1: Thank you. I hope that cooler heads prevail. Mm-hmm. They call up Trump. Trump can get him to chill out a little bit. We don't have to take any more military action. And you know, the Iranians can have internet at night and protest. Well, they probably won't be allowed to protest.
5: Do you remember when it happened in 2009 under the Obama administration? Do you remember that when there was the Arab Spring, that one guy like lit himself on fire in another country and there was this uprising of youth in Muslim countries, and our administration did nothing to support them. And so there's a range of responses.
1: And like it kind of policed itself, didn't it?
5: And you know what they did? They squashed the resistance. They killed a bunch of people, and that was the end of the Arab Spring.
6: Do you know what started that Arab Spring? The guy lighting himself on fire because they took away his scale.
5: Yep, that's what I just said.
6: But you didn't say a lot part about the guy lighting himself on fire, though.
5: I did.
6: Did you?
5: Mm-hmm.
1: I love when you
6: they
1: two
6: took,
1: argue.
6: They took apart. But Bubba, the whole these uprisings aren't because people hate religion. Mm-hmm. It's because they hate poverty, and this regime has left the economy of Iran in a dismal state.
1: Doesn't that where a lot of the problems start? Is that people are so poor they're over it?
6: Well, yeah, right. Poverty is the biggest fuel for revolution, more than religion and anything else. It's poverty.
8: Is this because they financed Hezbollah and Hamas and all that? Is that part of the reason why they're having economic issues?
1: Yes. Some of which.
6: And the boycotts and the embargoes. They're not able to sell oil at a premium. They don't have much other exports. No one's visiting Iran because you're scared. It's a scary place.
5: Tourism.
6: Back in the day, there was tourism. Iran, what we used to call Persia, is a gorgeous country.
1: Oh, is it?
5: It's very educated people.
6: Gorgeous.
1: Oh, I mean, I can remember people going to Persia all the time.
6: Yeah, Persia. Persian rugs. We don't call them Iranian rugs. Iran's a crappy name.
1: Persian women. Persian women were beautiful.
6: Beautiful. They still are. They're just buried under a blanket.
8: Go save them, Bubba.
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0: officially starts Thursday, clear courtesy of Clearwater Egg and Poultry. Also, Johnny Costica's throwing in some sponsorship dollars as well. Thursday is the pig roast here at the studios, the tent, courtesy of Coastal Tents. My good friend Brian and Mindy Bernhardt. We'll have porta potties with hand washing stations and a pig roast on Thursday. That starts at 6, open bar. And then Friday is Bubble 199. That's where we go live. And Macho Man will be on the wheels of steel. If you are attending the party, hopefully you've purchased your headphones so that you can hear, you know, because if not, you can't really hear the music and us talking. It's kind of cumbersome. And then, of course, Saturday is the night of the Hall of Fame induction and the ring ceremony. And I think Steve, Jay, and Dan. Very rarely do you get all three Diacos.
1: I think the last couple of years you got us all.
0: I think so. And then Jimmy Clevis is always in tow.
1: Yeah, he texted me yesterday. He's coming.
0: I think Pity comes.
1: I think so.
0: Krista.
1: Mm-hmm.
0: Candle's been a couple times.
1: I think she's been never.
0: No, I think you're wrong. I think you're wrong.
1: You know
0: think
1: what? She came
0: wrong.
1: Once. You're right. No,
0: see,
1: actually, you're right.
0: I knew she'd been here once because she won an award, like the hottest MILF or something. Yes. So Candle had come once.
1: Yeah.
0: I think that's all she needed to do to see that she didn't want to go again.
1: That's right. No, she's got volleyball every weekend.
0: I think she was being a good wife to appease you to go so she could say, I did it once.
1: Yes.
0: And I ain't doing it again. That seems to be your thing, Jay.
1: Bingo.
0: Although Candle and I have known each other for years through sprint car racing, and Gene Lasker has been friends with her stepfather for, God, what, 40 years?
1: Yeah. Yep.
0: Great family. And then Krista will be here. Dan will be here. Pity will be here.
1: Does Matroni's wife come?
0: Yeah.
1: She comes?
0: I think she does come.
1: I think she's come the last couple of years.
0: I think
2: Matroni's normally not here. He's normally out of town that weekend.
0: Yeah, this is their cruise weekend usually, isn't it, Seth?
2: Yeah.
1: Strategic placement of his cruise weekend.
0: But I think
2: he was just in Connecticut, so I don't think they're doing any traveling.
0: Yeah, I think this happens to be a non-cruise year for them. So I think that
2: I don't recall seeing Babyface at any barbs. Maybe one that I've been to. I've only been to a few, but
0: I don't think I have. We're gonna have to ask him on Thursday.
1: An official ruling from anyone in chat?
0: I don't know, he's not here
1: with the trapper keeper. He would be able to tell us.
2: I don't know. I know that she's been to a 199. I don't know if she's been to an official barb.
0: Yeah. So Saturday night's of course a star-studded event. Alex Stein's going to be here. There's a chance Tim Pool might be here.
1: Oh, that's cool.
0: That's kind of cool.
1: That's cool. Big Red said, yeah, he's been here.
0: Oh, he has?
1: Big Red knows, for sure.
0: Big Red does know.
3: Wisconsin teen Nikita Kassop is currently being held on a $1 million bond. The 17-year-old is accused of murdering his mother and stepfather inside their Waukesha home back in February.
0: Just look at that. Just a normal, you know, basketball goal, fenced-in backyard, little pond over here. God, that actually, Jay, it looks like a nice house to, like, as a kid to grow up in.
1: An unbelievable
0: house.
1: Because
0: you and your brothers could go back into woods and get into some wood stuff. You got the pond to go fishing in. You got the backyard. You got the basketball goal. You got your neighbors that you're probably friends with.
1: You're at the cul-de-sac. There's no traffic.
0: Yeah, you're out here playing around, street hockey.
1: Exactly.
0: Just a normal kid. Killed his mom, his step, and I guess he was trying to plan an assassination on Trump.
1: What?
0: Yeah.
3: $1 cash inside the vehicle. The 17-year-old is accused of murdering his mother and stepfather inside their Waukesha home back in February and stealing their car and leaving with the family dog. The Waukesha County Sheriff's Department says they found the bodies of 51-year-old Donald Mayer and 35-year-old Tatiana Kassop on March 1st during a welfare...
0: Waukesha, that was 5 minutes from where I used to live when I lived in Milwaukee. I lived in Brookfield.
1: So it's his 35-year-old mom and his 51-year-old stepdad that he killed.
0: And took the dog.
3: Fair check.
1: He doesn't look right.
0: Hold on, how did I lose my volume?
3: First, during a welfare check.
4: Look, now the volume just goes down, and I'm not touching it. Let's see if it goes back up here momentarily.
3: Law enforcement eventually arresting Kasap during a traffic stop in Kansas 2 weeks later.
4: 17 years old.
1: God, what a tragedy.
4: Made it all the way to Kansas from Milwaukee with a handgun.
2: What do you think, gone? He got arrested right with the handgun, right?
4: With the handgun and a pried open safe.
3: A handgun, pried open safe, jewelry, and $14,000 cash inside the vehicle, as well as documents on his phone calling for the assassination of the President of the United States in order to foment a political revolution. Officials go on to claim Kasap killed his parents as part of an effort to obtain the financial means and autonomy necessary to carry out his plan. According to federal documents filed in court, Kasap shared the views of an extremist neo-Nazi group. The FBI describes the group as a satanic cult whose goal it is to incite chaos and violence. Kasap is facing 9 felony charges, including 2 counts of first-degree intentional homicide, but prosecutors hinted there could be more charges. He has not entered a plea. His next court appearance is set for May 7th.
4: Now, if you've written about wanting to kill the president, you killed your mom and your stepdad, they found you 4 states away with a gun, a safe, all kinds of deals, and then they found that you've talked about on your phone, whether it was through or you were in various forums about assassinating the president, you took the money to be able to, they say enact your plan. Can they press charges on Jay? You're a lawyer. Obviously he's going to have to answer the charges of killing, his mom and stepfather. But if you plan or have printed out or have been part of a discussion with the with the subject matter being potentially assassinating the president, is that a charge?
1: Yes. And
4: I don't think you can even joke about that, right?
1: No, you can't. You can't threaten to kill the president.
4: I don't think I can write you an out. I'm speaking in parody.
1: It's hard to even say it.
4: No, but I can cover my ass here. I'm speaking in parody. I'm talking to my lawyer. I'm speaking in parody, and there's no way, shape, or form would I ever write this, and there's no way, shape, or form that I think this or nothing. But if I was to email you, Jay, and say, "Hey, Jay, I want to really talk to you about killing such and such," and you know who I'm talking about.
1: Yep,
4: that could be considered a formidable threat, and I think that could bring charges.
1: 100%. It's a federal felony to knowingly and willfully mail or otherwise make any threats to take the life of, kidnap, or inflict bodily harm upon the President of the United States. So he's actually taken overt steps to accomplish that goal by killing his parents to try to get the financial means to accomplish his goals, the independence and financial means to accomplish his goal of killing the president. Wild, man. Based on a satanic neo-Nazi cult? Holy crap.
4: Why? I could see maybe, listen, some stepdads are real dicks.
1: That's what I thought it was like,
4: Some stepdads could be real dicks. They really can be. And I could see where there could be a disconnect where you love your mom, and everything, but your stepdad's just a real dick and you hate him. I would never advocate you hurting him or killing him. But if you were to go bonkers and lose your mind and kill somebody, I can see you potentially killing him. I don't think it's right, and I don't think that you should do that. But, I get it. But why kill your mom? Like, that's your mom.
2: He needed the money. He was trying to get finances.
4: Yeah, and she probably, she stood in the way of that, right? Kill your dad. Kill your stepdad's one thing, but she's not going to just hand over the 14 grand in the safe for you to get away scot-free. She's going to, call the cops on you. That's her husband, obviously. It's going to be an issue. So you got to off them both.
2: Maybe I'm sure it was easier to kill the stepfather.
4: I don't know how it would be easy to kill anybody. Unless they had...
1: Taking someone's life would be so difficult.
4: I couldn't kill anybody unless they have done something very, very, very wrong to a family member.
1: Right. But I've had a couple of friends that were confronted with situations where they had to take a shot, and he was very glad that he didn't. It was a clean shot. It would have been completely legal, but he got assaulted by the guy who was beating up the woman, and he ended up not hitting the guy. He shot it into a soffit, but you know, afterwards, he and I've spoken about it, and you know, the thought of killing someone, even with a clean shot, when you're saving someone else's life, is a heavy, heavy load to bear.
4: Yeah,
1: I don't want that burden. I don't want a clean shot ever.
4: And we all sit here and talk tough, and we have guns and what have you, and you know, but when we talk a good game, but to take that shot, even if it's a justified shot, even if it's a 100% justified shot. Mm-hmm. What you know, the life you have to live thereafter, I can only imagine. Talk about, you know, not talk about PTSD.
1: Exactly.
4: Right?
1: Yep.
2: I'd love to snatch a life.
4: A Packer fan, a wild Packer fan.
2: No.
4: I will tell you this though. I think I could sleep good at night if I walked in and somebody was doing something to my sister or my mom or Merch Crick or my son or, you know, somebody that I loved or you, Jay, or something like that. You know, Jay, if I walked in and a guy had a knife at your neck and was going to kill you,

0: about was, you know, he's protecting someone else, which I think has got to be a different level than protecting your family.
1: Right, right. I mean, I guarantee you, Jay, I know you never shot anybody and you're not really that big. You own guns, but you're not the gun freak that Danny is.
0: No.
1: But you own guns.
0: Yeah,
1: if you walked in and somebody was raping Candle, or somebody had her, you know, in a hostage type situation where her, you know, her immediate, imminent safety was in risk, I guarantee you, you'd become a marksman and you'd put one in them.
0: Yeah, because my PTSD then would be, what would have happened if I didn't do it?
1: Right.
0: It wouldn't be the stress of having had to do it for somebody else.
1: And you're usually, Johnny, calm down, let's talk about it. I don't think you would in that situation.
0: Heat of passion. I don't think I would either.
1: Me either.
2: 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You've been dreaming of this day for as long as you can remember. 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
1: Side to watch the end of the game around 11 o'clock, authorities said. Upon entering the home, a fight ensued between the couple after the mom said that she did not want to watch football, according to the police. And this is a picture of happier times between this is the woman that's deceased and this is the guy that shot her. As the altercation escalated, the mom yelled for the 12-year-old son to run to a nearby neighbor's house to call 911, and he heard a single gunshot as he was fleeing the home. Responding deputies subsequently found the mom dead in the family's living room with a gunshot wound to her head and her 13-year-old daughter suffering from two gunshot wounds while in her bed. The couple's 1-year-old child was found asleep in his crib unharmed. The teen survived the shooting after the bullet struck her nose and ricocheted through the top of her head, the Polk Jesus. County Grady Judd said.
0: It was San Francisco versus the Colts, 8:15 p.m., December 22nd.
1: She said, I begged him, don't shoot me, don't shoot me, don't shoot me. And he shot me anyway, referring to Kenny's stepdaughter. So the stepdaughter's pleading, don't shoot me, I think after he'd already dropped the mom. Authorities also discovered an undated letter that the woman wrote Kenny telling him you're drinking, you're using cocaine again. That's not the way a family should be. You need God. Immediately following the shooting of his wife and stepdaughter, police said Kenny fled to an area in his truck, called his sister and told her he had done something really bad and he wasn't going to go to jail. He reportedly added that she would see it on the news before driving to his deceased father's home in Lake Wales, entering a shed on his property. When officers arrived and began yelling for Kenny to come outside, they heard a single gunshot wound and ultimately found him dead from an apparent self-inflicted wound to the head. He absolutely has... think about that, family has been destroyed. You lost your mom. So the 1-year-old baby... the kid that ran to the get...
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1: Exactly. That sheriff had rolled up on that kid, I think 30-plus times, Seth, before that happened.
2: My sister died a hero for protecting her children and getting my nephew out of the house to make the 911 call, said her, Stephanie Roar,
1: I think, yeah.
3: Yeah.
2: She did that. She saved the lives, and by doing that, my nephew saved his sister's life, and thank God the baby was untouched. What a piece of absolute shiz. When I come back, a woman was arrested in Marion County, but she had a gun in her pocket. I guess I don't know if the cop didn't do a good enough job. A lot of times with women, male cops are kind of afraid to, like, if Jay and I or Seth, we get pulled over, they'll get up right on your testicles.
3: Yeah.
2: I mean, when they're frisking us to make sure that we don't have any needles or guns or anything like that, they'll get, and you know what? When I've been searched at TSA, they'll get up on your testicles.
3: Ooh, that's free.
2: And you know, because it always shows that I got metal in my crotch every time. In fact, before I even go through, and I have TSA clear, I'll say, I'm just going to let you know that your imaging machine is going to show that I have mesh in my crotch. Wire mesh in my crotch. And I don't. Sure enough, I go through and there shows wire mesh. I don't know if my penis has a little bit of metal in it or something.
3: You think it's the highlight of their day when they have to touch down your beanbag?
2: And you know how they always do it? Seth, they always do it at the back of their hand. I'm like, why don't you just grab them? Just get a big old handful.
3: Okay, well that's extra. I mean, listen, this is you can't go to completion, Bubba. When you're
2: in line. Can you imagine you're sitting there, you're there, sir? We're gonna run your back. Why run the back of your hand when you can just go ahead and grab those two little grapefruits?
3: You look forward to it, man.
2: You probably
3: put a wire in your balls every time you go to the airport.
2: Yeah, I do. I put wire on my balls.
3: I hope they front hand them this time.
2: I'm a ball wirer.
1: That's all you got there, TSA buddy.
2: Yeah. That's all you can feel me up. The guys in Indy felt me up way better than you guys.
1: That's right.
2: You guys are lacking here in Tampa.
3: Small hands.
2: Indies will really get up on there.
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0: get ready to turn up the fun. 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

0: to my original talk as to how people get felt up when you're getting frisked. And I often think that the story that I'm going to play next is probably a direct result in not having a female police officer available. So you're a woman and you get pulled over. And you get pulled over by a man, a male police officer, law enforcement. And I think they're a little bit reluctant to really give you a good frisk for in fear of that woman's going to say, you felt me up, you sexually battered me in this world that we live in, even if you were being ultimately professional. So things like what has I'm going to play probably falls through the cracks because you can't get, if a person has a small little, whether it's a PK like 22 or something kind of small caliber and very, very small, deep into their pocket, and a male is frisking a female, he may not be able to feel as if he can get up in that deep pocket area without getting in trouble. Although all cops have body cams, and he would be able to prove that he was not grabbing her vagina. So most of the time when they arrest a female, they'll call for a female, you know, officer to do the frisking. So it's girl on girl. Maybe in this particular instance, there wasn't a female available. And so this woman is able to not get frisked thoroughly, which, you know, at this point, she's hiding a gun in her pants and she shoots the cop. She absolutely gets, I guess, maneuvers around and shoots the cop. The great Martha Sigursky, Seth? She's had like six kids, and she's like the matriarch of
1: she shot someone
0: of Orlando TV. No, she's Martha Sigursky or something like that, and she's like 60, and she's got a real good plastic surgeon, and she's had like literally I think four or five kids.
1: What'd she do?
0: I don't know, but Channel 9, she works for Channel 9 in Orlando. She covers the story. When I was watching this, she covered the story.
1: Oh, I thought she was the one that did the shooting.
0: Oh, no, that would be hot, though.
1: Oh, if she was okay. Like, all right. I was wondering.
0: But I was looking at her. I was like, man, she's still holding up. She's got her version of Dr. Dan Diaco over there in Orlando that's keeping her tight because she's well into her 50s. And I know she had twins, and I think two. I think she has at least four kids, maybe five.
2: And only Channel 9 has obtained video at how a handcuffed suspect was able to reach for a gun and fire it at a deputy while she was inside of the back of that patrol car.
3: It looks like a Bigfoot
4: After
3: video.
4: Months of asking, only Channel 9 finally seeing this video of how a woman was able to slip out of handcuffs, grab a gun that was stashed in her pants, and shoot at the deputy.
0: And again, stashed in her pants. Because the poor male deputy couldn't get up in there like a female could. So she had she probably had a vagina gun or something.
1: How'd she get out of the cuffs?
0: I don't know.
3: What type of gun?
0: A vagina gun.
3: I've never heard of that kind of gun.
0: Well, you can stick a gun up there. A little one.
4: Who was trying to arrest?
0: There you go. So back to Martha Saga. Look how good she looks. She has to be at least 55 years old. If Lemmy was here to look it up, let me ask. Hey, Alexa, how old is Martha Sigursky of Orlando TV?
5: I'm not quite sure how to help you with that.
0: I didn't say it right.
4: It is a wild scene. The video bit.
0: Martha, how do you say it, Jay?
3: Sigursky?
0: Yeah.
3: Sigursky?
0: She looks pretty steamy, though, does she not? For being 55? For being as old as you are, Jay?
3: She's dark,
4: but you can make out the noise.
0: Here we go. The guy talks about how you can't really see but dark spots, but you can make out the noise.
1: Says she's 55.
0: And you know, she's how old?
1: Says she's 55.
0: 55, no wedding band either. Look at homeboy's jump. He's jumped the coop already. She timed out at 55.
4: Sure. It is a wild scene. The video a bit dark, but you can make out the noises and the struggle. Good evening. I'm Greg Warmoth.
2: I'm Martha Sigursky. Channel 9 has been asking the Marion County Sheriff's Office for this video since...
0: For 55, Jay, really?
3: Looks great.
0: Great.
2: June of last year, the same day 22-year-old Rihanna Harden was arrested during a traffic stop. Channel 9's Sabrina Majora.
0: Start following her on Instagram.
3: Well, you know, Dan always talks about the part you can't lie with is with your neck. Her neck looks great.
0: Oh, yeah, she's...
3: Her Her neck looks amazing.
0: She's got a Dr. Dan over in Orlando. I'm telling you that right now.
2: Corey found out she was searched three different times.
6: You can see 22-year-old Rihanna Harding clearly handcuffed.
0: She had to have the gun in her vagina. She had to have a vagina gun.
6: While loading into this Marion County Sheriff's Office car. But notice her fidgeting in the back seat just moments later. And repeatedly reaching inside of her pants. Oh. It's where investigators say Harding hid the revolver.
0: So here's what.
3: Is she reaching around the front of her pants?
6: Used to shoot at a deputy. 6 minutes.
0: Hold on here. So here's what I don't understand. You're in trouble. You've gotten arrested by the Marion County Sheriff's Department. You're in trouble. And, you know, maybe you got a DUI or you got a little bit of weed or, I mean, what, I mean, you know, obviously it's nothing of that seriousness. And your reasoning or your mindset would be, all right, let me slip out of these cuffs, get this gun that I got lodged up in my vagina, and shoot him. Now, you can't get away because you, for the most part, can't get out of the back of a, those doors dummy lock. So what, are you going to shoot the glass out and try to get out that way? Like, I would be hoping that I could somehow get the gun out before I enter it into the, before I get booked, because Jay, isn't there a law, like if you don't tell the officers you got something on you and they find it while booking, then it's like contraband, you're trying to enter into a detention facility.
3: They'll take something else on there for sure.
0: Yeah, absolutely. How do you think that shooting a cop is going to be the resolve of whatever issue you may be in?
6: The revolver she used to shoot at a deputy. 6 minutes in, you can tell Harding realizes she's being recorded. She uses her visor to partially cover the camera.
7: Bring your hand around to the front.
6: Out of sight of the camera, you can hear the deputy recuff Harding. He searches both Harding and his car before she's allowed back in.
8: Get in!
6: The fidgeting starts back up almost immediately. She told investigators she said a prayer.
3: She's like Houdini, and then she's so limber.
0: She said a prayer.
6: And opened fire. In total, investigators say Harding fired 6 rounds.
0: What?
6: The deputy crashing his car into a light pole, then firing back. Within seconds, Harding tries in vain to make her escape. Kicking through.
0: Listen to this. I mean, so she fires 6, causes the cop to crash his car. I'm assuming he got hit. Then he fires back. But I don't think she got killed.
6: The glass of this backseat window. Within minutes, backup arrives. Harding's getaway plan foiled as she's flanked by officers taking stock of her brazen escape attempt.
0: Wow.
3: That is incredible.
0: Shoots 6 shots. Didn't say if the guy got hit or not. I'm assuming he did because he crashed his car into a tree, or unless he was just trying to get the hell out of there and he just recklessly hit it into a tree.
1: Well, the story said she shot at a cop. That's what I saw. So
0: it didn't hit him.
3: It says not. Remarkably, neither were seriously injured, even though he hit a pole. But she got her hand out of the handcuffs once, which is when he re-handcuffed her, and then she was so limber, it says, that even though she was handcuffed behind her back and patted down before the arrest, she was able to shoot at the deputy using a small revolver hidden in her pants. And she was like a contortionist, essentially.
1: What are you supposed to zip tie when they have small wrists? Is that what you do?
0: I don't know. How you
3: I don't know.
0: Hog tie them, slip, zip tie them.
1: This chick was
0: check their vaginas.
1: It seemed like they were faulty or something, man.
0: Squat down and cough.
1: What?
3: What?
0: That when you finally get into the jail, have you squat and cough.
3: Bend over.
0: Yeah, they have you squat down and cough.
3: Oh, women? Really?
0: Yes, when
1: they got to drop down and get their eagle on?
0: Yeah, they got to be like Johnny Bench and squat down like a catcher and cough. And I guess if you're holding anything in your butt or your vagina, then that causes it to be released. That particular exercise, you can't hold anything in either crevice if you squat and cough. That's like standard procedure, squat and cough.
1: The crevice inspectors.
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1: Just a quick goodbye is all I got for you, my friend. Thank you, Jay, for swinging on in, my friend.
2: Thank you.
1: See you next week. No, see you Saturday.
2: Maybe before then.
1: At Barb. Maybe before then.
2: Maybe for the pig roast.
1: Pig roast Thursday, Bubba 199 Friday, and then the main festivities on Saturday. Seth, appreciate you, my friend. We got a no Clement Kush today because I got to be headed to Ocala. Hopefully my car doesn't break down.
3: All good. It's a busy week. I'll see you on Saturday.
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1: So, and of course, I seen the Merch Cricks crying the blues, and nobody was helping.
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4: Even Gary can't find it. 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
5: Dude, you gotta be friends with. 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
1: That's all that matters to me, man.
4: We can't be friends.
1: Y'all can, don't worry about it.
2: So you're saying as long as you got Seth, that's all you need?
1: Yeah, you know, he's on the top shelf.
2: Okay.
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0: I forgot that I didn't do my hair today, so I needed a hat.
1: Got one?
0: So, yeah, okay. And people probably catch that early screenshot of me looking like Grandpa Munster.
2: So the whole, like, no hat rule is, like, dead?
1: Yeah.
0: No, but yeah. Just because I was...
3: We're aging out of some of Bubba's rules.
0: Well, yeah, we are.
2: It's a softer, Bubba.
0: Putting hair gel in my hair 5 days a week and then having to wash it out because I hate having it in all day.
2: Because you wash it out?
0: Yeah.
2: Like before your next shower?
0: Yeah, because
3: he washes his head off in the sink after the show, Dan. I mean,
1: start sweating and you start getting in your eyes.
0: Well, if I go to work out, then all the hair gel goes to the cushion, you know, like on the weightlifting, you know, machine.
2: Your soul glow.
0: It
3: also seeps into your brain.
0: Yeah. Well, sure.
3: So, I mean, the LA Looks does.
0: Right.
2: What are you using?
0: Well, I use Depp. Like LA Looks kind of gel with crew polymade deal that you taught me how.
2: Mm-hmm.
0: You know, I kind of do a combination and it keeps it in place.
3: Is mousse still a thing?
0: No.
3: It's not. Oh, no.
2: Okay. You're out with hairspray.
0: I think mousse is out.
3: Oh, I didn't know. Okay, sorry. I had no idea.
2: What do you use, Seth?
3: I had mousse way back in the day. I haven't actually done my hair in, 20 plus years.
2: Just dial soap.
3: Yeah, so. But man, that's a...
0: So anyway, I'm going to try to wear a hat like 2 days a week just to keep... because 5 days a week with hair gel, and then as soon as I get off the air, I take a shower to get it out. Because if I work out or do anything, anything, even if I sit in my recliner starts getting sticky. Like the back of where your head sits.
3: Yeah, so, put some plastic over that furniture.
2: My great grandparents had that.
0: I mean, do you guys? I mean, Dan, do you put product in your hair?
2: Yeah, every morning.
0: All right, and then do you just go to bed with it?
2: I sometimes do, and it does not get on my pillow. But I usually shower like right before bed.
0: All right, then. So then you get there. You go.
2: But I still go through the day with it. It doesn't stick to like my seat at work. It doesn't stick. My car seats don't have like a soul glow spot. I mean, none of those things do. You probably shouldn't combine those gels. If you just use the one I told you to use, it doesn't like stick to things and it doesn't get in your eyes. And
0: so anyway, just putting it in 5 days a week is just not good for my hair. It's just not. So I'm just going to try to do a hat. Like tomorrow I'll do my hair. And then, Wednesday I may not.
3: I'm writing all this down, by the way, Bubba. I'm excited.
0: Okay. No problem. Lummi, I think you do stuff to your hair, don't you?
1: Yes, I do.
0: And Lummi, I'm mad at you, by the way.
1: I know. I'm sorry.
0: Very, very mad. Well, yes. We're not going to talk about what he did, but we're going to talk about what he did. he did two things and only one I'm mad about. So I needed some help over at Merch Crick's house that she's selling on Saturday. And I know Lummi had stitches in his head.
3: What?
0: He had staples. Lummi had big ass staplers. Like legal brief staplers in his head, like eight of them.
3: What happened?
0: Well, he was out cutting. He's such, God love him, but what he is? He's a Lummi. That's just what he is.
3: Is he a 62?
0: Well, boy, he's this about a, level I think he's an 80. Fault. I think he's an 80.
3: Yeah. Okay.
0: He's an 81.
3: It's an 80 and going down.
0: Yeah. I mean.
2: 80 and falling.
0: So he's cutting this tree branch down because, he's Johnny just not, Lummi, sell your house on an Ola.
1: No, it wasn't at Ola. It was in Luce.
0: I know, but it's just like...
1: I don't even do anything there. I got a company that does it.
0: So you're saying
1: now.
0: You got it all dialed in?
1: Yeah.
0: Okay, all right, buddy.
1: I was doing all that stuff at the Luce house.
0: Okay, so he's out there cutting some...
3: Isn't tree guys... Isn't that like a special skill you have to have?
0: Kind of.
2: Oh, yeah. Specially. But he does everything. Lummi's a yes guy. He'll do anything. He's such a nice guy.
1: Right. I was weed whacking.
0: Okay. Whatever he was doing, he was cutting down some little limb, and then that limb fell, and he missed that one, but then, like, another one fell right on top of his head. Ugh. To the point where he had to go to the emergency room.
3: Come on, man.
0: No, let me. Am I right?
1: Well, I was weed whacking, and a branch fell, hit me in the head. When I looked up, I hit there was a different branch behind it from me lifting up, and it stuck in my head.
0: So it
2: like a lawn dart?
0: Yeah. For real. No, for real. So he went like 10 days with staples in his head that we didn't know about. First of all, Lummy, I want this thing that happened over the weekend, and I want you to be more honest with your physical condition here at the show, because...
1: Well, you had so much going on the past month.
0: Yeah, but
1: my little head wound... Yes.
3: He really wasn't making sense a lot last week, Bubba, now that I think about it.
0: I do have a lot going on, but you are genuinely my friend.
1: Well, thank you.
0: And if you have happened to have 8 staples in your head, I'd like to know about it.
1: Yes, sir.
0: I mean, you know.
2: Did you know about the 15 stitches in his back?
0: No, that's what we're getting at.
2: Oh.
0: So, he says, I can come over Saturday, but I can't lift anything heavy at all. I'm like, okay. Well, there's like just little boxes and just little things that probably weigh like 5 pounds, you know, that I just need to be putting in this one storage unit, you know, because we're trying to clean the house out because she closes on her house this week. That'll be awesome. And it will be done with that. That's been taking up a majority of her time. So I'm like, okay, well, we got like, cause we had moved like a couch and a couple beds. And by the way, Bob Cook and Tease, and I think that was it. Wasn't it? Lummy, Bob Cook and Tease.
1: One-Eyed Billy, right?
0: Besides you and One-Eyed Billy and then Lummy. So yeah. Lummy was like, I can move like couch cushions and things like that. I'm like, okay, that's great. That's because of your head, right? Because of the staples in your head. Yeah. I'm like, okay, I get it. You know, like, Dan, like, maybe if you were strenuously, you know, picking up a one end of a bed, it could cause, like, I could see where it could cause, you know, maybe to be lightheaded or something on, because you got these 9 or 8 medical grade staples in your head. I could see where you might not be wanting exerting, you know, a bunch of pressure.
2: Well, you don't want to stir up any bleeding.
0: Right, exactly. So the last I've been told is that Lummy had 8 staples in his head. So we get there and we're working a little bit, and Lummy's moving couch cushions and little boxes and just, you know, little trinkets. And I don't think, Lummy, we're really straining you at all.
1: No.
0: And then he goes, Merch Crick goes, Lummy, how's your back? And I go, what do you mean his back? She goes, oh my God, he had like a big section of his back for dermatology. They thought it was like maybe a cancerous little piece on his back. And I go, Lummy, we're right inside the house. I go, Lummy. No, we're in the garage, actually.
1: Yeah.
0: I go, Lummy, do you have a big hunk of skin that they cut out on your back and you got 8 or 9 or 10 stitches? Yeah. And I go, let me see it.
3: Did you have melanoma, Lummy?
0: Well,
1: I don't know.
0: So anyway,
2: no, it didn't.
0: So anyway, listen.
1: That's right.
0: Let me hear my story. I go, Lummy.
1: Dr. Remy, $100.
0: Thank you. Thank you, Doc. I think you guys are trying to get me off the Lummy trail here. So, and then I go, Lummy, lift up your shirt. Let me see what you got on your back. Well, it's under a big bandage. I go, well, let me see how big the bandage is then. So he lifts it up, and on the side of his back is this big patch, like the size of an iPhone, where he's gone to the dermatologist, and they've cut a big hunk of skin out, which I could certainly understand why you wouldn't be lifting things at all. I don't even know if he should be lifting couch cushions, but I'm like, Lummy, when did you ever tell me about this? Well, I didn't, just because it's not a big deal, you know. So, Lummy, one, I got instantly mad at him. I go, yeah. I would have never, your wife probably thinks I'm the biggest asshole because when you told me that you couldn't lift stuff, I told you still to show up because I'm assuming that all you have wrong with you is the H stitches in your head. Now, listen, for everybody that's going to give me a hard time, Lemmy's my genuine friend. So if, like, I need some help, Lemmy's there for me. So, like, I don't want to hear everybody.
3: Yeah, you need somebody hauling those couch cushions on the weekend.
0: Exactly. I mean, Seth, that wouldn't have been above your lifting skill set. I mean, like, I could have actually almost even had you show up. I mean, like, it was not a big deal. And I love, like, and Lemmy lives relatively close, and I really had enough help with Bob Cook and One-Eyed Billy and Tees. So thank you.
2: So it's not a whole ass, it's not a long haul to his house, Bob Lemmy, from your house?
0: No, it's like he literally lives 12 to 15 minutes away.
2: Oh, okay. You're in the same hood.
0: Yeah, like Lemmy lives.
3: It's really easy for Lemmy to get over there and spend his whole Saturday.
0: No, hold on. And Lemmy will tell you, Lemmy will stick up for you, that there literally was probably 45 minutes of work.
1: If that.
0: Like we were done.
1: Yeah.
0: In fact, so I yell at Lemmy. I go, Lemmy, you probably went to your wife and said, Bubba needs me Saturday from like 9 till 10. And, you know, that could be time you'd be spending with your family. Now, I would have never, and I hope Ashley's listening, I would have never had you come and even lift a couch cushion had I known about you had a big hunk of skin taken out of your back. Will you testify to everybody that you never told me about the iPhone sized hunk of skin that you had taken out of your back?
1: Yes, you never knew. And I told my wife that, you know, with everything you guys had going on, I felt like you guys needed, you know, help being over there, because she volunteered to come over and help too.
0: She would have been far more useful.
1: I know. Well, I told her just to stay home.
0: And then Lemmy, and so I actually said this to Lemmy in front of everybody. Lemmy, go home.
1: Yeah.
0: Lemmy, go home. He's like, well, no, there's a little bit more. I go, no, we got it. You go home and you tell your wife that I am sorry for asking you to be here today, but you also, in the same token, be honest with her in the fact that only thing I knew that was wrong with you was that you had staples in your head, and I'd know that those, I think they'd been removed. Yeah, I think they've been removed.
1: Dr. Dan took those out for me.
0: And so please know, Lemmy, had I know you had a iPhone sized chunk of short meat in the back of your back taken out, I would have never had you show up. And that's why I stiffly, while we were in the garage, I'm like, Lemmy, go home. And then Lemmy going home is a big, long process, too. Well, you know,
2: he has a slow goodbye.
0: I don't want to go because it seems like there's some more things I can make. No, there's nothing more you can do. We got it all. We're making one more trip over to the next house, and it's all just light stuff. Just go home, Lemmy, please. Okay. And so he goes home. I hope that you went to your wife and explained to her, Lemmy, that I did not know about your short meat that had been cut out of your back, and I would have never made you show up, and I'm thankful for you showing up and doing what you did. Thank you.
1: Thank you. And I explained it to my wife, yes.
0: What did you say to her?
1: I said that...
0: If she says, well, what are you doing home so early? You're only there 40 minutes.
1: Yeah, well, I said that there was a miscommunication. I did not explain to you that you thought it was just my head staples and not my back stitches, and she said, you're an idiot, and pretty much left it at that.
0: I hope she stuck up for me.
1: Oh, she did.
0: Because I would have never, ever in a million years, because if you see the patch they cut out of him, it's quite aggressive.
2: So,
0: can I go to you, Dan? Are you listen, everybody in this building, if you're going to have any type of medical procedure and Dan's not doing it, you need to let Dan know about it so that Dan can just know about it. He just knows about it and, you know, can maybe offer some insight. Now, it may not be in Dan's specialty. Dan's not a dermatologist, but Dan,
2: sort of.
0: Well, you kind of are.
2: Yeah.
0: But what I'm saying, Dan, is that if Seth's dad was going to go in for, like, you know, a new heart valve or something,
2: then his wife calls me.
0: Right, then
2: his wife will contact me and ask me what to do, and I actually have helped with that because they had some medical issues, and she contacted me and I gave her advice and helped.
0: And you often know the good doctors from the bad ones,
2: right?
0: Like, you know what, this guy here,
3: Dan, also was able to tell me what was going on.

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1: Well, I think he just goes, what the hell?
2: The hell?
1: He wasn't really talking before. He might have been, you know.
2: I'm going to kill you like Pearl Harbor.
1: Gene, that's Japan, not China. Pearl Harbor is Japan.
2: Oh.
3: Wow. 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
1: Man, I gotta tell you something. This show is interrupting me, Lummy, and Brian's personal talk. I'm having to come on here and entertain you people. But otherwise, hello. And Lummy, I'm not going to get into a long dissertation, but I still haven't passed my effing kidney stone.
5: Jesus, is this the longest you've gone?
1: It's the one. I'm not going to be very long-winded because we got a lot of things to talk about early on, including Brian witnessed something last night that a lot of people have probably never witnessed, and it's a whole big ecosystem in itself, and there's a whole big, it's probably the thing I could probably compare it to would be like when a pitcher is going into like the seventh inning or the eighth inning with a perfect game or a no hitter, how his teammates, Brian, will kind of not talk to him because they don't want to be the guy that got him out of his groove. You know, baseball kind of has its own little etiquette. Well, Brian witnessed one 300 game last night at Leagues, and another guy who bowled a 297 choked in the final frame. We'll get to that here momentarily. But with regards to my kidney stone, this is the longest, Brian, that it's been in my shaft. So, like, never, and I'm not going to go very long on this because there's really not in more.
5: Any, there's no updates.
1: No update. And it's still stuck. That's the update. But every other one I've ever had, and this is going to be 2 or 3 minutes, every one I've ever had, as soon as, first of all, it's just like clockwork. 14 of these other ones I've had, when the day before you're going to pass it, your penis starts absolutely burning to the point where you're uncomfortable. And literally like somebody's taken a Bic lighter to the end of your penis. And then it stops. And then the next urination, usually in the morning, the stone travels to like the very part of like your lower pelvic, where your shaft starts. And at your penis, you can feel it kind of hop out of where it's going and into that hopper, so to speak. And then it's like, okay, the next urination, just like clockwork, you're gonna pass it. So God, let me, what I don't know how, what might have been Monday, might have been Friday, I don't know when it was,
6: when I moved into the shaft.
1: Yeah, when
6: I thought it was Monday when you told us, because Dr. Dan wanted to
5: I can feel it moving in my shaft tonight.
1: No, you need to change that. I can't feel it moving in my shaft. It's stuck in my shaft right now. And does he say, oh, Lord, or hold on? You know what? I actually heard that song today driving in. Brian, swear to on my life, because the way I drive in is I pass Lemon Street. When I get off the West Shore exit, instead of making a right, I just...
5: says, oh Lord.
1: Is it oh Lord?
5: Yeah.
1: Because I was actually, it's like I heard it today right when I'm pulling on Lemon Street to go by your office, and that comes on the radio, and I had to, because it takes forever to get to the drum. And so I made it clear to the front gate, and I have a little routine, let me, where I open up, I grab the mail, and then I hit the gate. And I was right when I was grabbing the mail, it was getting ready for the solo, so I actually didn't even hit the gate until after the doo doo doo doo doo doo doo doo doo doo. And you know what, Brian? That's not even a really a wipeout or like, you know, some of these drum solos over the years are just amazing. I mean, you and I could replicate that. It's doo doo doo doo doo doo doo doo doo. But everybody, I mean,
5: it's just iconic.
1: And
5: it's,
1: do you not find
5: with
1: yourself
5: with the song and everything, and the auto tune in the back?
1: And don't you find yourself air drumming? I mean, you almost can't help it.
5: No,
1: it's almost like the when a doctor hits your knee with that little thing, and you reflex up. You can't help it.
5: Yeah,
1: it's like when you hear "In the Air Tonight" by Phil Collins. Like you just can't help but go, dude. You just can't help it. So anyway,
5: I like in the Hangover where Mike Tyson punches out Stu.
1: Yeah,
5: when it's at that part.
1: So
5: or whatever it is.
1: By all accounts, Tuesday morning or Monday night, I'd gotten the burning sensation on Sunday.
6: Oh God!
1: And then I was like, okay, I'm gonna pass it Monday. Like it's locked in. It's never not happened. And then Monday comes, and I can feel it in my shaft. I can feel it in my shaft.
5: Well, then come Monday, it'll be all right. Yeah. Come Monday, I'll be passing this stove.
1: So I was kind of like, all right, I got a burning sensation on Sunday, but it's going to, listen, I'm good.
5: Was it a new sensation?
1: It's a new, who sends it? NXS.
5: NXS.
1: Michael Hutchins.
5: Yeah, autoerotic asphyxiation.
1: Nope.
5: I know. That's the rumor, right?
1: Yeah, and that's the, that's so bad because, like, that's like what 95% of the world thinks that Michael Hutchins died, jerking off and choking himself out.
6: It's like the, what's the name of the gerbils? And then you had the...
5: Yeah, Richard Gere.
1: Rod Stewart with the semen in his belly. Like, both of which never happened.
6: Before social media, too.
5: Yeah, the fact that those... Gwen Stefani being a guy. That went around.
1: And then I heard... I don't know if you guys ever heard this one, but the kid Mikey from the Life cereal commercial... died of a Pop Rocks. Remember those Pop Rocks?
6: Yeah.
1: I'd heard that was an urban legend that Mikey from Life Cereal, put three bags of Pop Rocks and drank down like a Mountain Dew and it exploded his mouth or something
6: I just started typing it into my Bing and it said Mikey the child actor from Life Cereal commercials did not die. The story of his death from Pop Rocks and soda is an urban legend.
1: Yeah, so like all these urban legends and everything.
5: But the fact that they spread with no social media, that was all word to mouth, old school.
1: So think about it, somebody somewhere had to one time just, organically talk to their friends about, hey, I heard Rod Stewart had to, after a concert one day, go to the emergency room and get his stomach pumped out because he had men's semen in it. And then that end up going global.
5: Yeah.
1: Like, literally.
5: Like, it was a tie that bind. I mean, you talk to somebody that's your age, your same age group, who lived in, Topeka, Kansas, and you lived in Florida, and you both heard the same stories.
1: Exactly. And I heard it in Indiana, too.
5: Yeah.
1: It's like, it's unbelievable. You grew up in Florida, and you knew about it.
5: Yeah.
1: I grew up in Indiana, and I heard about it. Now, how does Indiana and Florida be on the same gossip gimmick when we don't back then?
5: People on phones, man. Telephone game.
1: We just didn't have any way to spread any information other than to watch the news and to call somebody on the telephone. That was
5: radio
1: it.
5: DJs.
1: You could do two things. There was like four ways to communicate back in the day: radio, TV, U.S. mail, or the telephone, or word of mouth. That's it, Brian. That's all we had. Yep. Nothing else.
6: Oh, it looks like the story originated from a disgruntled publicist, the former publicist of his.
1: Yeah, I'd heard that. That's what I'd heard. He or she had gotten fired and let go.
6: Yeah.
1: And he or she started, and I heard it started in the UK. Like it started in the UK.
6: Yeah, that's what it looks like it did. Yep, after getting fired. And he had to address it's funny, he did an interview in 2012 and he finally addressed it.
1: Brian, here would be the deal, man. If you did have Rod Stewart in, like if you were Joe Rogan or somebody, cool enough to be able to have Rod Stewart. Now, I think Rod Stewart's damn near dead by now. He has to be in his 80s.
5: He is, but he's still rocking, man, yeah. I think.
1: Is he still doing, gigs?
6: He can't be still rocking.
1: He can't be.
6: He's like 90.
1: Hey, Alexa, does Rod Stewart do concerts still?
5: He could be our president.
1: I think Rod Stewart might do better.
7: As if there's...
1: I thought she was going to answer it. So anyway, like clockwork.
6: Looks like he is torn. 2026 tour date.
5: There you go.
1: God. I saw him in 1997 at the MGM in Vegas.
7: May 14th, 2026. I don't know of any upcoming concerts.
1: Okay, thank you. I don't know. You must be on some type of
5: If
1: breath.
5: I listen long enough to you, I'll find
1: what,
5: a way.
1: What was your my favorite? Listen, we all have probably our iconic favorite Rod Stewart song, Dating Us. Yes, absolutely. I think mine would be If You Think I'm Sexy, would probably if it might be my favorite Rod Stewart song.
5: If you want my body and you think I'm sexy, come on, baby, sugar, let me know.
8: Yeah, Forever Young's pretty good.
1: That's a beautiful song.
8: He's got, man, Reason to Believe. I like that one.
1: I mean, how many? You probably got him.
8: I've got him here. Yeah,
1: I guarantee.
5: Some guys have all the luck.
1: I guarantee he's got at least 10 number ones.
5: Have I told you lately that I loved you? Have I told you lately that I care? I can't.
8: Yeah. Downtown Train.
1: Oh yeah, that was kind of like, wasn't that part of a movie or something? I didn't really like that one.
8: Yeah,
1: but I did like, what was the one you just said? If you told,
8: have I told you lately that I loved you?
1: That was beautiful.
8: Have I told you there's no one else above you?
1: So
8: you
1: fill my heart with sadness.
8: Take away all my sadness. Yeah. You fill my heart with gladness. Take away all my sadness. Ease my troubles. That's what you do.
1: So Champagne Joe took me to Vegas back in like '97, and he was like, you know, Brian, he was a big whale. He, you know, he averaged like, and you know, in Vegas, it's, people don't realize actually how Vegas comps. Now Brian certainly does, but what they do, and Brian, maybe it's changed since corporate America has gotten involved, but back in 97, it still had some mobby type feel to it, where, you know, like you had a casino VIP host and you would call her up and she would, like, our girl was Judy at the Mandalay when I used to go with Fabrizi, but they would equate what your average bet was and how many hours on the table. Is that how they still do
8: it? Yeah, they'll rate your play. It just depends. I mean, obviously, slot machines are very easy to track because it's dollars in, dollars out.
1: Right.
8: So that's easy. Table play is a little more complicated for them. But
1: you'll get the pip.
8: But the pip also come around. They'll rate your play. They'll watch. They'll see how you're tipping. And that'll impact how they rate you.
1: And they got like a little card, like a little 3x5 card that has your name on it, and the pit boss will come up. He'll look.
8: It's not a card anymore. Yeah, they go right to the computer screen, and they're just typing.
6: And what
8: it
6: you
8: in.
6: Want to do when you sit down, especially on certain games, if you do decent, you almost want to give the dealer or whoever a nice big tip. Because they are the ones that tell the pit boss.
1: They're the ones that input, either input or tell the boss what you're doing.
6: Exactly. So like, hey, this guy just gave me, because he has to alert his tip.
1: So Brian,
6: to the pit boss.
1: Listen to Champagne Joe's stats, okay? He was 18.50 at 8.5 hours a day.
8: His average bet was $1,850 for 8 hours.
1: Yep.
8: What did this guy do? Is Champagne Joe?
1: Champagne Joe is a Tampa legend that I don't even know is still alive, but he was at the time the largest bookie. This is this is back when you had to have a bookie. There was no apps. There was no, you know, you couldn't. I mean, like back and now, and backing and gambling was highly illegal. Like, you know,
8: yeah, no, it was like, it was like the biggest.
1: Oh yeah,
8: you know,
1: be the same as touching a kid almost. Like, I mean, it was like they were always. But so Champagne Joe. I mean, so Brian, you understand? Like, there'd be times that Champagne Joe had 100, 125 out on the streets. Like, you know, like he was huge. So we had to go to Vegas to pay off a marker.
8: How'd you get hooked up with Champagne Joe?
1: Dollhouse.
8: Okay.
1: And so I'm going to the dollhouse and I see this dude and then remember when I was getting custom suits on me by my good friend Jonathan from Bat Sacks, who still to this day does all of Dion's suits. So I'm in that era where I'm wearing $3,000 suits when I'm going out, and Joe knows of me, but he's never met me. Now Champagne Joe, he told, hey, how you doing? Hey, I'm Champagne Joe. How are you doing? I mean, like, he was really quiet.
8: Oh, I was gonna say, did he have brain damage or?
1: No. He was. I think he might have been on the spectrum, but he was an old Tampa guy, and so he said, who does your suits? I got this guy from Atlanta. I'd like to get a hold of him.
6: Is this the guy? Is that him? I just sent you a video.
1: Okay, hold on. You sent me a video?
6: Yeah, it's this guy, Champagne Joe in Tampa.
1: So listen, Brian, I go to the dollhouse one day.
6: It might not be, though.
1: And he's got like, Brian, I'm not exaggerating. He's got like eight. Oh, I don't know. I think it might be. I think it
8: you
1: might.
8: You can pull it up? Show us
1: off? Yeah, I will.
8: I want to see what Champagne Joe look like.
1: I will. Yeah, hold on here. Let me see. So Brian, so I go to the dollhouse, Brian, and I used to be the big swinging D in there, right?
8: Yeah.
1: And I, you know, they had like two or three of, and you know, as soon as you walk in, if you make a left by the DJ booth, they have those booths that are ultra VIP, and they only put the big swingers in there, the big swinging Ds. Well, I always had the middle one, which was the biggest one. Well, Joe was in the middle one. Now, because I didn't spend a lot of money. I was just Bubba the Love Sponge.
8: But you promoted.
1: Yeah, exactly. So, you know, all my drinks were covered, whole nine yards. But I wasn't spending any money. Like, I was spending a little bit of money. But Champagne Joe had six bottles of Dom. I'm not kidding you. Six bottles of Dom. And probably every girl in the club except five, one of which was on stage, another one was on deck, and the other one was probably in locker room. And he is like holding court. And he, you know, like, it was just unbelievable. So I asked the bouncer, who's that guy? He's like, well, that's Champagne Joe. I go, okay, well, what's that mean? He goes, well, he comes in probably two or three nights a week, and he buys no less than 10 bottles of champagne. And it'll go anywhere from Rosé, to Dom, to what's the one?
8: Ace of Spades?
1: No. What's the one, Lummy, that I used to have? Cristal.
6: Oh, yeah.
1: Now, Cristal, just back in the day at the liquor store, Cristal was $2.99 or $300 to buy at the liquor store if the liquor store carried it. But retailed, it was $1,000 a bottle.
8: Yeah.
1: So, let me see here. If this is Champagne Joe. Oh, let me. I don't have any.
6: Facebook.
1: All right, hold on. I'll just reset it. But see, the reason why I'm thinking this might not be Champagne Joe, because Champagne Joe is.
9: I heard it from the coffee shop again today.
8: That sounds like my
1: impersonation.
8: Yeah,
1: but you know, Champagne Joe didn't like the spotlight at all. So I don't. Hold on here.
9: They say I heard it from the coffee shop again today. Man, you look just like Champagne Joe. Well, let me tell you something. Champagne Joe, that's a compliment. I grew up with Champagne.
1: It's not him. Yeah, exactly. Now, Champagne Joe and I were really...
8: Well, let's hear this guy riff on Champagne Joe.
1: Hold on.
9: Champagne's good people, baby.
1: Oh, yeah.
9: So if you're being compared to Champagne Joe, that's five-star if you ask me.
1: And Brian... He had that reputation. Like, he would hang out all day down at, remember, over by the stadium on, I think it's Columbus, the Cuban Domino's Club?
6: Oh, yeah.
8: Yeah.
1: That's where he hung out during the day and held court. That's where, if you were going to put a bet in, you had to go down to the Cuban Domino's Club to put a bet in.
6: In West Tampa.
1: And he didn't do anything over the cell phone. He didn't do anything. You had to go and see him. So he'd be at the Domino's Club by like 10 or 11. And you literally, you know, now you'd have to go into the Domino's Club, and they had like a little bar and grill that you could have lunch or something. And you'd have to sit down, like order a Coke or some French fries or something. And then there you'd ask, hey, is Champagne Joe here? And they're like, no, he's not going to be in until whenever. And you either have to come back. They knew his schedule. You'd have to come back or just wait for him. And then you'd put, hey, listen, I want to put, you know, $500 on the Magic tonight. And he'd take your bet.
8: Did you ever lay down any action with him?
1: No, I never did. Lummy, we need to try to find Champagne Joe. Because I just want to reunite with him. And
6: how old was he, you think, in 97 when you were running?
1: Oh, Mommy.
8: Well, apparently he's still alive. This guy's not talking about him in the past tense.
6: That's true.
1: Lummy, you know what I could... You know what I need to do is I need to call Warren from the dollhouse.
8: Why don't we just go to the Cuban Domino Club and ask around?
1: That
6: one's not there.
1: They knocked it down. They probably have condos there by now.
6: No, actually the building's still there. Just they're not there.
1: Yeah. So anyway, you know who would know? Warren.
6: Yeah, he would.
1: From the dollhouse. Because Champagne Joe, if he's still rolling around... He probably still rolls up into the dollhouse. So I'm going to call Warren one day and say, hey, whatever happened to Champagne Joe? And you know what, Brian? You know what? That might be a good podcast because I'm sure Champagne could probably talk about the action. I'm sure with today's betting, you know, on your phone.
8: Oh, yeah.
1: I'm sure nobody has to go to the Domino's Club and put your bet in person.
6: There's still people,
8: I don't know why they're doing it, but there are people because that
6: they
8: still do it.
6: Because they get credit more action and it's a lot easier to bet.
1: So,
6: because Hard Rock does monitor and restrict your betting.
1: Oh, yeah. If you're so here's the deal. You don't have to pay taxes when you're doing it through Champagne Joe.
8: I get.
1: You know what I'm saying, Brian?
8: Yeah.
6: Plus, I got a couple high roller guys that Hard Rock is, if they want to bet thousands of dollars on the game and they have an inside source, Hard Rock sees it and flags it, and they can only bet $20 on the game.
1: I mean, listen, if you're gambling with an app, somebody's watching your action.
6: Yeah.
1: And, you know, you're going to get a 1099. Brian Wright, you'll get a 1099 or a K1 or a
8: K something.
1: Yeah, you're going to, you know.
8: K5.
1: I do think, though, that some states do allow you, and Brian, you'd know more about this than me, but I think that some states allow you to take some of your losses as on your taxes.
8: Well, no, I mean, you used to be able to. The problem, and it's actually funny you mentioned this, Dana White went to Trump about this the other day. They're only allowing you, I think, to offset half of your loss. So let's say you won $5,000 at the casino, right? You hit a jackpot on a slot machine, whatever it is.
1: Yeah.
8: Let's say you turn around and lost that $5,000.
1: Okay.
8: They're only letting you offset like half of your losses against that.
1: So you don't
8: still
1: even
8: have to pay taxes on $2,500.
1: Even though you lost it all.
8: Even though you lost it all.
1: That's bullcrap.
8: It is bullcrap.
1: That's bullcrap.
8: It's bullcrap. And I'm hoping.
1: And has it always been that way?
8: No.
1: So this is not like a new Trump deal?
8: No, you could offset your losses straight up dollar for dollar.
1: So this has been a change in action.
8: Yes.
1: Which is not good.
8: It's a terrible change. It's the stupidest change I've ever heard in my life.
1: Doesn't even make sense.
8: No. So the one thing they did that was good, but not really. Enough is they upped the limit. So it used to be if you won more than $1,200, you had to fill out a tax form and everything, and it got reported. Now they upped it to $2,000, but it was $1,200 back in like 1995.
1: Yeah.
8: And so it should be like $3,600 or $4,000 now would be comparable to that. If they changed it to that, then then it takes a little bit of the sting out of the jackpot reporting and the tax offset, but they got to change the tax.
6: And like someone's saying, you have to report it because I was the bad guy for a little bit. And listen, when you're grabbing $200,000 to $250,000 off the books on the taxes, it's pretty nice.
8: Yeah.
1: Well, let me tell you something about Champagne Joe. So he calls me up one day and he goes, "Hi, would you like to go to Vegas?" And I go, "When?" He goes, "Well, you'd have to probably take Friday and Monday off. But I will take, I'm not really impersonating that good, but he's like, I don't know what is it.
8: He's probably Cuban.
1: I think he's Cuban Polish.
6: Oh.
1: I think he is. And so he goes, "I will take care of everything. Airfare, hotel, you don't understand the hotel I get at MGM. You don't understand." I'm like, okay, Joe, listen. So Joe and I had gotten super close, Brian. I mean, I turned him on to my now Jonathan from Backsats. He's getting custom suits now.
6: Nice.
1: He's getting my guy Gus from, I forget my hat company that I did in Cincinnati. He was getting

0: So we didn't even have to like spice or brand or nobody even had to like they just had the day off paid. So Joe calls me and he goes, "We leave for Vegas at 2 o'clock in the afternoon." So, but meet me at there was a, I think it was called Key, it was either Tampa Bank or Key Bank. Do you remember, Brian? I think there was actually there was a couple banks in town called Tampa Bank.
1: Well, it was Bank of Tampa.
0: That's it.
1: Okay.
0: And that's where he exclusively banked at. Well, he needed to take I don't know how much money out to Vegas for like I don't know if he's paying off a marker. I don't know, Brian.
1: Well, they wire all that. He doesn't take cash with him. He's just taking cash with him?
0: Yes. He's taking cash with him. So he goes, "Meet me at Bank of Tampa." And I go, okay. So I meet him at Bank of Tampa right at 9. And so he goes, we'll go to the bank, then we'll go to lunch, and then we'll drive to the airport. I'm like, okay. So, you know, at this point, I'm single. I mean, like in 99, 90, I was single for the most part. Yeah. So, I mean, I could do anything I wanted. So I meet him at the Bank of Tampa, and he comes out of the bank, and he's got two big bank bags, and both of them are jammed full of hundreds. I don't know how much it was. Probably 50 grand, maybe more. So he goes, I have to see a person in Vegas to give this money to him. I'm like, okay, all right. So we get to the airport, and we park at the very top. Let me, Blue 98.
2: Nice.
0: Blue 98 is where me, Hogan, Champagne Joe, all the boys parked. That's where our cars were. And he goes, here, hold this. Put it in your bag. Put it in your, you know. Now, this is before 9/11. So, like, you know, this is 1997, Brian. They just kind of, they
1: oh, it was like you just walked through to the gate. I mean, right. You may have gone through like a very rudimentary metal detector.
0: Yeah. But I mean, they weren't x-raying your bags or nothing like that.
1: No.
0: So I had, I don't know how much money. And I go, why do I got to carry this money? He goes, oh, because of the strip. He had this kabuki ass theory that the feds, if you walk through the metal detector, could detect. He was adamant that I don't, you know, carry this money through the metal detector, that I put it in my bag, and that we couldn't even do a carry on. We had to put it in the belly of the plane, like checked baggage, because he said that further insulates. They never look at that stuff. So I'm like, well, why can't we just walk through with it? He goes, he had this big kabuki ass theory that the metal detectors could figure out, you know, the strips and money, those little...
3: Well, he was right.
1: Well, there was no strips back in 97.
0: I think there was.
3: Yeah, there was.
1: When did the new hundreds come out?
0: I think there were strips. I think there were strips in the money.
2: Yeah, it says right here that metal detectors can detect paper.
1: October 8th, 2013 is when the new strips came out.
0: No, but there were strips before that, I think.
1: Oh, okay.
0: Just look. He had some kabuki ass theory that they could detect if you had a large amount of money on you.
1: It was a plastic strip.
0: Okay.
1: Beginning in 1990, an embedded security thread was added to all bills. If you hold it up to the light.
2: This article in 1994 were magnetic strips put in U.S. currency so the feds could track your money.
0: See? So, Brian, he was right.
1: Wow.
0: I mean, he was right.
1: Well, I mean, he was running where you got to carry hundreds of thousands of dollars on you to avoid the tax man.
0: Yes.
1: So
0: he knew. I mean, he knew the game. He knew the workaround.
1: Yeah.
0: So he's like, listen, we will check our bags. And it's a pain in the ass when we get to Vegas to have to wait for your bag, but they do not x-ray. He knew that if we had 50 or 80 grand in check baggage that we're going to be fine, but we couldn't walk through with it, even though they didn't have nearly as an extensive screening process.
1: Well, clearly the Bank of Tampa was helping him launder his money.
0: I think they
1: wanted that business back in the day before banks became centralized and all these reporting requirements and everything. You know, they the local bank would help you launder your money.
0: Yes, they would.
1: Because they wanted the business.
0: Listen, local banks back then were owned by local businessmen.
1: Yeah.
0: Not owned by, you know, Bank of America or Truist, you know, some hedge fund or Fortune. You know, it was not, you know, Bank of America, Brian, is one of the, it's a Forbes top 50.
1: Oh, my God. Yeah. Massive.
0: But, you know, Bank of Tampa had like two branches and that was owned by the same family. Like,
1: yeah.
0: You know, it literally. So they were in on it. So we get to Vegas and we wait for our luggage, and it comes around, and then we pull out, get out there. course, there's this guy in a limo.

0: Oh, badass limo, really, really long ass Lincoln.
1: Was it the gold one?
0: Oh no, it was black.
1: Okay, because MGM has gold ones.
0: No, no, it was a black one, and it said champagne. The guy's holding the sign. It says Champagne Joe. And he goes, okay. So we go there, and I'm not kidding you. I think we had the same suite that they filmed Rain Man in. Mm. Now Rain Man, if you know anything about Rain Man, when they went to Vegas, they stayed at the MGM. That was Joe's. That was his place.
2: Well, now, back then, that was the mecca of it all. Because now, you're talking 98. It had not exploded the way it had.
0: Right.
2: You know.
0: So his casino rep, Brian, when we get to the MGM, we go to this special room. Like, we don't have to go to the front counter. We go to this special room. And it, like, they got drinks and hors d'oeuvres and everything, and you sit down at a couch and there's a little table in front of you, and then your casino host or the VIP check-in girl comes and gets you all checked in, whole nine yards, and then they get, you know, and so they give you a room card and whole nine yards. We didn't pay. We had catered breakfast, no lunch. Joe didn't like lunch. And if we did lunch, we'd catch something down in the food court. Catered breakfast and catered dinner with a butler every day we were there. All four nights or however many dinners we had. And I'm talking about shrimp, lobster, steak. I mean, whatever we wanted. So I go down and I don't know how to really gamble that well. I mean, you know, he goes, and Joe loved craps. Now, craps, if anybody knows anything about gambling, which I'm sure most of you guys do, craps can be real good if you get on a hot streak. I mean, but you got to know when to, you know, start taking your money down and, you know.
2: You got to know when to pull back and call your bets off.
0: You got to know all the, I mean, and Joe even knew the odds better than like the stick guy did. Like, Joe would, oh, no, that's a four to one. Like, some of these stick guys on new people, they can screw you on the odds because a lot of people don't know the game inside and out. They don't. They just don't. It's too complicated. But he knew every payout on the hard ways. He knew every payout on the company. He knew everything. Well, so our first night, we get there Friday. I think we go down there about 8 o'clock. He wins $137,000 on craps, but loses 50 on blackjack.
2: Still, 87,000 up.
0: Exactly.
2: On a free flight, free food, free room.
0: Oh, by
2: room.
0: The way, I forgot to tell you, we flew Delta first class.
1: Of course.
0: Delta first class. And then when he checked himself into the VIP, Brian, he handed them their plane ticket and he got reimbursed for his plane tickets.
2: Yep.
0: They gave him, I think it might have been at that time, like $1,600 a ticket. And they gave him $1,600 right there, and not even a $1,600 credit, because everything was like he didn't pay for nothing. So the next day we go down, and he wants to go into the high dollar slot machines. I'm talking 100 a pull. And he goes up 15K. And he's like, oh, I need. He was a huge Yankees fan. This was during baseball season. This was a huge Yankees fan. He was a huge Yankees fan, always wore a Yankees cap. So he goes to the sports book and he puts down $15,000 on the Yankees, the money line. Wins that.
2: Jeez.
0: Wins that. Mm. So, by the way, our day was completely ruined because we had to stay there and watch he had to watch the game because he had $15,000 on it. So we just couldn't go and meander around and have a good, we had to watch the game. And he's on, and I think it came down to like finally the eighth inning. The Yankees pushed through on however many runs they needed to win by, and he knew he was going to be okay. And then it was the ninth. I don't know who was pitching back there. Maybe it might have been the Sandman. Might have been Mariano Rivera.
1: 99. Yeah, that would have been him.
0: And so Riviera, whatever the guy's name is, came in, closed it out, and Joe won 50. So Joe's up 30.
2: No, now he's up 117,000 from the two nights.
0: Yeah, exactly. So he says, "Well, I do not feel good about the tables right now. I do not feel good." I go, okay. I'm not gambling nothing. He gave me $500, and I'm like going to the slot machine playing dollar slots, you know, losing 50, winning 80, losing 100, winning 60, you know. So like, I think I'm down to like 250. I've blown half of my money in one day, but I'm Johnny Frugal. I can't do what he does. So he doesn't play the rest of the day. He just doesn't feel it. So we go down this, I think Sunday now. It's Sunday. We go down Sunday, and he loses 80,000 in blackjack.
2: Still up 37,000 on the
0: You're
2: trip.
0: Right, but he loses on blackjack. He's like, oh no, I'm not playing blackjack the rest of the time. I do not do good on blackjack. I don't know why I went to go play blackjack. I know better. I know better. So then he goes back in, Lummy, and puts another 15,000 on the Yankees again for the like the 7:10 game. You know, at 7:10 Eastern time, loses it, loses the 15. Now, Brian, I think he's like
2: 22 up.
0: Yeah, 22 up. He goes to the roulette table. We're going back upstairs to have dinner. He goes to the roulette table, and he puts $1,000 on black. Wins.
2: All right, so now he's 24 up.
0: Right. Then he takes that, but he takes the winnings and throws it over all of it to red. Wins that.
2: All right.
0: He goes, oh, no, I'm feeling lucky. I'm feeling lucky. We may have dinner late tonight. So he goes over to the craps table, wins about another 10. And quickly, there's just...
2: Yeah, the way he's betting, it's going to be quickly.
0: Quickly. We go to dinner, and I think this is on Sunday. We go to dinner, and then we have a late flight out, like it's the red eye. You know, like it's 8 or 9 o'clock at night, and then, Brian, you get into Tampa like at 4 or something like that. He goes, and so the last day... we go to check out, and they're like, listen, you know, your room, you still got your room till about, I don't know, I think it was like maybe 2-3 o'clock. So he goes down and he plays, what the hell is it? It's a game I'm not familiar with. Damn it.
2: Is Baccarat?
0: Yes. He plays that, but he's no good at it. And he loses, but all he does is lose five. He just loses five. That's it. And then, so he's like, okay, he's done. And he goes and checks out. And the room was 100% comped. I think our food bill was $5,000 or $6,000. That they wrote that off, wrote the room off. And I think he was, I think, I don't know if you're doing the math or not, Brian. I think he made about $100,000.
2: Yeah, right around there.
0: He made about $100,000. And so now he dropped off the 50 or 60. We were in the sports book, Lummy, and some kind of mysterious looking dude comes over to
1: Detroit.
0: To Joe, sits down beside
1: him. Little small talk.
0: Joe hands him a manila envelope.
1: Yep.
0: And that guy leaves. And so he paid off whatever marker. I don't know if it was his or somebody else's marker.
2: It may have just been a big bet that somebody won on and he needed to go out to pay him.
0: I think that's how it was.
2: Yeah.
0: I think that's how it was.
1: Because I used to go, I'd say 80% of the time to the Hard Rock and meet the people, and they'd give me in the Hard Rock
0: bags.
1: You
0: guys would settle up.
1: Yep.
0: Yep.
1: Yeah.
2: So anyway, you were a runner?
1: Yeah. I was a bad boy.
0: You were?
1: Yeah, I was a bad guy for my buddy. He was my partner at the time.
0: I thought you were saying bad guy.
1: No, bag.
0: So does that mean you're the guy that's running the actual cash because your size and nobody's really going to. I mean, somebody could stick you up with a gun.
2: Yeah, but they're not going to strong arm him.
0: Somebody might stick you up with a gun, but that's all you really got to worry about.
1: Well, and the good thing is knowing a lot of these guys were, you know, very high class. You know, pay $250, $300 for action. So
0: I was with Fabrizi one time, Brian, when he won 80 at Beau Rivage. Yeah, in Louisiana.
2: Yeah,
1: no, Mississippi.
0: Mississippi.
2: Yeah, it's in Mississippi.
0: Yeah, he won 80. I saw him 180 on craps one time.
2: Now wait a minute. So Champagne Joe and you are out there. There's no cricket capers going on. There's no girls at all.
0: Yeah, well,
2: it's just gambling.
0: I'm kind of not really talking about that.
2: Well, why? That's the best part of the story. You know, the lead.
0: All right. You know what? I will come back with that.
1: Perfect.
0: And I'll be honest about it. Like I'm gonna be honest about it because it's not nearly as glamorous for me as it was for Joe.
1: Orgies?
0: I didn't have, you know, I was Joe's Dingleberry at that point. I wasn't syndicated and, you know, like I was just a Tampa radio guy that was syndicated, you know, regionally. I think the furthest syndication I had at that point might have been Cincinnati.
2: What are you pushing weight-wise in 98?
1: Yeah, what are you laying?
0: Heavy.
1: 488?
0: No, probably 350. So that's a deterrent too, you know. Nobody wants to, you know, if you're not Bubba the Love Sponge famous in Tampa, Florida, you're not going to get just the average woman from Vegas to really think that you're anything special unless she's getting paid a grand by Champagne Joe. I will tell you this, and I'll get back to it, but Champagne Joe loved the women. He did. And Brian, I know that he may have won 100, but I know that we spent 10 on bitches. I do know that. I know that he did spend 10 on that. I'll get into that because that is really kind of, it's there's a story within that too.
2: Awesome.
0: So we'll get into that next. Also, I got a notification that Linda Hogan had responded.
1: She took up your offer?
0: No.
1: Oh.
0: What was my offer?
1: That you would put her in your mix.
0: I would hit it.
1: Yeah, exactly. Yeah.
0: I'd like to hit it.
1: Yeah.
0: I don't know if Merch Crick would really go for that, but I'd be like, hey, Merch Crick, just, you know.
2: I think she'd give you a one-time pass for that. I'd be like,
0: listen, I'm not going to have a relationship with her.
2: She ain't worried about that.
0: I don't even like her, really. And but, you know, I mean, Hogan.
2: Fair is fair.
0: I mean, you know, kind of.
2: I'm going to get that ass with interest.
3: Don't be mad at him, dude. Be happy for him. He would be happy for you.
4: Yep, they got it all figured out.
5: Oh, no, I'm happy for him. I'm so happy for him that I would like to beat him with my happiness.
4: Bubba the Love Sponge returns after this.
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0: When someone asks, how was your weekend? Have an answer. Just do what you love. Toyo Tires.
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0: my God, Lummi, it's on the borderline of being disrespectful, me not just immediately blurting this out, but I didn't even have my PayPal up. You know, you monitor Venmo and Cash App. I monitor PayPal. 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PayPal, Venmo, Cash App, all at the Bubba Army. And hierarchy.
1: All right.
0: I mean, and it's denoted as Babyface Thursday, $250.
2: Thank you, Harvey.
0: That's the Babyface effect.
1: Hierarchy's a good guy.
0: Listen, man.
2: Solid dude.
0: Not that I'm saying anything bad about the people that precede Brian and or follow him. And in our current co-host lineup, but everybody's got their own feel, and I have to deal. You know, I have to be in different mindsets when I deal with Gene.
1: Wheeze 76, $20, Babyface Thursday.
2: Thanks, Wheeze.
0: Thank you, Wheeze. When I deal with Dan, when I deal with Brian, as a host, you know, it's like Brian being a head coach, where you got, you know, every player has different. You know, you have to manage each player differently. You have to know their personality, what they come back with. You got to be prepared for, you know. So each one of you guys are all very different. And today Brian walked in and I said, I think if I remember, maybe you can quote, man, I really am. What did I say, Brian?
2: You said, I've been looking forward to today all week.
0: Breath of fresh air. I go, man, you're a breath of fresh air. I've been looking forward to you all week.
2: I appreciate it. I look forward to coming in, too. I love mixing it up with you guys. So, and I mean, I love hearing your these back in the day stories with Cricket Capers.
0: So I got two back-in-the-day stories here, and then we got to go to the Linda Hogan response to me. She actually went back to March 31st of 2025, and it was me, Dan, Lummi, and Seth, and we were talking about, this is before I started kind of communicating with Brooke, and, you know, we talked about how Linda, and I had no idea that this would get back to Brooke. And I think this might have been the actual segment. Uncle Rucky, did you see that?
1: $10.
0: Yes. For
2: our favorite mascot.
0: So I think this might have been. I think somehow this got back to Brooke. And that's when she reached out to me and said, thank you for sticking up for me. Nobody ever has. You're the only one that really saw this, what you talk about. So I'm actually going to have Gary Cantrell maybe repurpose this. Because Linda commented on it. I don't know, Lummi, how up to speed she is, but she was probably drunk one night scrolling through. I mean, in order to go back and find this, you got to be on our Facebook and really going down a deep, deep rabbit hole, really scrolling to get back to. I mean, if you'd go to our Facebook page, it'd be interesting to see how many stories or how long you actually have to scroll in order to get to this story.
2: Well, you can search. Yeah, you don't necessarily have to scroll. Well, if you know some keywords from the post, you can search it.
1: I have a feeling that she probably daily goes in and searches for her name.
0: Well, but so yesterday was May 13th, 2026, and she comments on this particular, posting that we posted March 31st of 25. So, you know, Brian, you're saying that maybe there wasn't a scrolling gimmick. There was just more. She went to our page, typed in her name, and see if anything popped up, maybe?
2: Yeah, I don't think that's a lot to scroll through. You guys post like 8 things a day.
0: But here's the thing. She listened to the entire thing, and the whole damn thing, Lummi, I think 28. It's 38 minutes. Yeah. It's 38 minutes.
2: She must have a lot going on in her life.
0: Yeah, she must.
1: Yeah, wine and that's it.
0: Yeah, so I'll get into that momentarily. I'm going to close out my my Champagne Joe story. And yes, you people in chat and Brian and everybody else knows that if I'm going to go to Vegas with a guy that's the biggest bookie in Tampa, and he at the end of 4 days or 3 days, three nights, whatever the hell it was, Friday to Monday, he wins 100K. We have one of the best suites at MGM. We pay for nothing. We have lobster and steak and shrimp every night.
1: Oh, Shaq, $20.
0: You know there's going to be some hookers. And there was. But it's not what you think. I'm going to tell you. So Friday night, we have dinner. And it's catered in our room with butler service and, you know, like made to order. Like it's unbelievable. Big, big table, white linen. Hold on. I'm in basketball shorts and a 98 Rock shirt. And Joe goes, oh, I just want to let you know we got some friends for dinner. I go, oh, okay. what kind of friends? He goes, oh, nice friends. I go, okay, all right, cool. So next thing you know, the security of the MGM is knocking at our door. And once, now you don't understand, for a lot of people that aren't familiar with hookers and high-end hotels and resorts, they really try to not let hookers in there. They don't. Like if a woman is dressed provocatively and they think that she might be hooking, Brian, I know you know, they'll stop them and not let them in. Because those girls usually like going to the bar and trying to hook a whale.
2: They would have to know somebody. They have to grease the wheels there too to get by. And yes. They would have to be friendly with the bouncer. And
0: I didn't know that rule. I would think that, you know, if you got a room at the MGM and you got a girl coming over, that she'd just be able to go to your room. No, they stop them at the elevator bank, and if they don't have keys or they're not, you know, staying there, they don't let them in. Like, they do not let them in. Well, Joe had different rules there. So the security guard knocks and he goes, oh, Bubba, get the door. I said, is it the girls? No. So I go to the door and he goes, hi, I'm, you know, George from MGM, security. And there's currently four women down in the elevator bank saying that you guys are asking them to join you for dinner. I go, Joe, this is something you need to deal with, buddy, because I didn't know what to say. Right. I know what to say. So Joe goes, oh, no, those are my friends. Let them in. So next thing you know, they come in and we're having dinner with these, and I'm telling you right now, three of the four were absolute, at least nines. I mean, hot.
2: Vegas nines.
1: $20.
0: Yeah, Vegas nines. I mean, hot. Like 23, 24 years old, like just hot. And I'm like, oh, this is going to be interesting. So they sit down and they eat with us, and they got champagne and they're getting drunk, and, you know, and I, and so Joe goes, and so it's probably at this point, you know, maybe 10:30. They're all drunk on champagne. Joe's drunk. I didn't really drink.
1: No, you didn't.
0: So I was kind of sober. So, you know, they get down to their bras and panties and start kind of, you know, messing around a little bit. And then Joe, so it's 11. I can remember like it was nothing, because I remember looking at the clock, and Joe goes, okay, girls, time to go. And it's 11:15. And I go, it's like, okay, Joe. So Joe gives them each $500 and they leave. I go, Joe, aren't those hookers? He goes, oh yeah, they'll be back tomorrow. I go, oh, okay. Well, what about they had dinner and they're drunk, and I was thinking, you know, not for me, but maybe you were going to do all four. I thought something was going to happen. You gave them $500. Oh, no. What you got to do is you got to give them $500 the night before and do nothing. That shows them that you're not some creep. They'll be back tomorrow. That's when the fun will go. So I'm like, so Brian, he had these girls come, wasted $2,000 on them, $500 a girl.
2: It's investing. That's not wasting. Yeah,
0: but he was so slick about it.
2: Yeah.
0: So he just told them, okay, girls, let's go. I got you. And they had limousine service back to wherever they were going. He called downstairs, hey, can you make sure my friends get back to where they need to go? And they're like, yes, Mr. Joe, Champagne Joe. So now the girls think that Joe is like extra cool because he, you know, they eat shrimp, lobster.
2: They didn't have to do nothing.
0: And they just had to get down to their bra and panties. We didn't even see any skin, like bra and panties. That's it. And they did a little making out amongst themselves. And then Joe sent them home. Joe goes, oh, no, but tomorrow night will be the night. I'm like, okay, all right. So Saturday night they come back, same format. We're eating, but I got some ass. And Joe had three of them.
2: Did you get the one that wasn't a nine?
0: No, I actually got a nine.
1: Nice.
0: Like the seven jumped into three-person pile with Joe. Joe had three of them.
2: Wow, that's a good time.
0: Joe had three of them. Now, hold on. So it's like probably 1 a.m. You know, because obviously, Brian, you're going to go later. You know, the first one with just dinner and messing around went to 11:15. So if we're going to get some ass. So it's 1 a.m. and I see Joe. Now, the one, he had a relationship with one girl, and then she brought three of her friends. That's how it goes sometimes. Like there's a leader
2: of the group. Yeah.
0: So Joe takes the leader aside, and the leader was then responsible for paying whatever she had promised the girls. and Joe gave her $4,000. Boom, right there. And then Sunday, we were all involved in a Yankees game. Like, he was all, you know, because it was down to the wire, but he won. And then so we had one night of hookers. Two nights of hookers.
2: Well, one night of, yeah,
0: one night
2: of play.
0: One night of you know, intercourse, if you will. And Lummy, condom required, too.
1: Of course. That's, yeah. I mean, that's Vegas.
2: I mean, you'd want to use one.
0: I know. I didn't want to use one, but she was, you know, I didn't want to use one.
2: Oh, you'd bareback a hooker?
0: No. In today's world, thinking no. But back then, in 1998, you know, I was probably a little more brazen back then. But mind assured, Brian, I didn't. I wanted to. She's like, you know, we have to. I got to. And she had a bag. I mean, she was ready. She had lube, condom, everything. She had everything. So I'm like, we're getting ready to do it. She's giving me oral and everything. We're getting ready to do it. She's like, I have to, you know, use a condom. I'm like, really? It's like, oh, yes, I have to. I'm like, okay. You know, at that point, I was still young and I could really get rigid with a condom. I don't even know if I could get hard right now.
2: Well, we know you can't right now.
0: No, I cannot.
2: You said this much last week.
0: I cannot get hard.
2: Because I said that's part of the solution is to.
0: Brian, I wish I could get hard and I wish I could do something sexually and spit this thing out.
2: One of the lawyers in our office had to have one surgically removed last week or 2 weeks ago.
0: Did they do it through the rod
2: up
0: the hole?
2: They did it through the rod up the hole.
0: Oh, my God. What did you talk to him about?
2: He looked like a defeated man when I spoke to him, and this was like 3 days later.
0: You know, Dr. Mark once told me you can have a guy that looks like Ty J. Armstrong or, you know, some badass stud, big dude like Lummy, roll up in here, and they go right down to zero as soon as you check their prostate or stick a rod up their penis. Like, they become infants almost. You talk about being defeated.
2: Yeah.
0: When a man takes out your wiener, Stretch Armstrongs it, numbs it up with lidocaine, and then throws this rod up it with this little grabbing device to grab this, you know, lodged kidney stone that you got. Did they have to? Was his stuck at his shaft too? Maybe I can call him up and get some moral support here, and he can give me kind of the logistics of, because it's looking like I might have to do that.
2: I didn't get too in depth on where his stone was stuck. We were in the office, and but yeah, I mean, I imagine it was. I don't even
0: kind of maybe where I'm at.
2: Maybe even a little earlier in the process. I'm not sure.
0: When this stone finally does come out, I'm gonna just look at it and just cuss it out.
1: I bet.
0: I'm just gonna cuss it out. Not that the stone. No, f that stone. I know that stone's not a person and can't really have any feelings or anything, but I'm still gonna yell at it. You mother effer. You son of a bitch. Look at you, you stupid ass stone. I hate you. I hate you more than anything. I hate
1: but
0: you.
1: But you are part of me.
0: And I'm going to, and so I was talking to Fabrizi last night. He said, are you going to smash it with a hammer? I'm like, no, I want to preserve it. So I can have, you know, like the last one that I did was not that big. This is my last one. It's teeny.
2: Oh, it's there?
0: It's teeny tiny. You know, I mean, it's not that big a deal. I passed this one, not that big a deal.
2: Can I see it during the break?
0: Yeah. And by the way, it's been sterilized.
2: I'm not worried. Whatever.
0: No, no,
2: if
0: no.
2: It's got piss on it, it's got piss
0: when
2: on I'm, it.
0: No, it doesn't have any piss on it. What I'm saying is when one does come out, I immediately get this little thing and I put it in alcohol and let it soak. So it's been sterilized. Like, but and it's really, when you look at it, Brian, it's probably maybe 3 millimeters. It doesn't really seem like it would be that big a deal, but you have to understand that your penis piping is like just a little bit larger than a hair follicle. You know, like it's like 2 millimeters or something. It's not that big. So this spiky and crystallized going through your internal plumbing tears you up. This is not a very big one. But I'll show it to you.
1: But the one that's coming out is going to be big.
0: I'm thinking it might be 10.
2: 10 millimeters?
0: Yep.
2: No way.
0: I've passed a 12 before.
2: Oh, my goodness.
0: Now, they say anything over 10, you can't pass. But I've passed a 12, and maybe it just happened to go through my internal plumbing correctly so that I can pass it. But this one stuck, so I'm assuming, you know, it's 10 plus. But I've been usually able to pass those. Jeez. And I can't. I'm taking double Flomax right now to open up my plumbing. It's just I can't seem to pass this one, and if I take my penis and squeeze it, I can feel it in there.
2: Ugh.
0: And so yesterday in the shower, I actually tried to milk it out a little bit. Like I kind of stretch Armstrong my little wing, and then I kind of like you know how you're taking the last bit of toothpaste out of a toothpaste tube. I tried to squeeze my penis and kind of work it down, and I nothing. So yeah, but anyway, I don't know. I could just probably live with it.
1: What?
0: But
2: no, you can't, no dude. Way. You're gonna get an infection. You're gonna get infected. It's not gonna be good.
0: Yeah, and my urine, Brian, is like looks like orange juice. Oh, like yeah. It's not clear, and like you're you know, really, when you urinate as a man, it's supposed to be on the clearer side.
2: Clear that means, to light yellow.
0: That means you're properly hydrated, yeah. And everything's working good. Well, mine is deep, almost like this, almost like that, like almost an orange, almost like the complexion of Donald Trump, our president. And that means that's blood. And it's tearing me up on the inside. And here's the thing: I can't have sex. And I mean, you know, I'm dying. At least when it was in my kidney and making its way down to my shaft, I could still have sex then. I can't have it now. I am tied up.
2: You got to hulk up on that thing.
0: Yeah, I'm trying to hulk up on that thing.
2: Take some Cialis and go to town.
0: I've been trying, bud.
2: It'll break it up.
0: It will not.
2: It'll help pass it.
0: No.
2: The nitric acid and the contractions. The release. Yeah, it creates nitric acid.
0: Are you looking at something that's really credible?
2: I looked at it last week. Because right. I wanted to see if maybe if you got your prostate milked, it would help. But that wasn't the case.
0: I've never had a prostate milk.
1: Yeah, can you imagine Merch Crick doing that to him?
0: No.
2: Yes.
0: Me on all fours and she back here milking me?
1: Yeah, daddy.
2: She's got the glove on and she's getting deep up in his business.
0: But I don't want, that's not anything that I'm interested in.
2: I didn't
0: in.
2: Say you were, in, I mean, you'd be this interested in it if it
0: no.
2: brought you relief.
0: No, I might take the rod.
1: Are you going to go to Dr. Way. Dan and let him do it to you?
0: I don't know, guys. I don't know.
1: You
0: I
1: got
0: really
1: Merch Crick
0: know.
1: Or Dr. Dan?
0: I mean, Brian, I really don't know. I'm really like, I'm in a conundrum here, bud.
2: I'm saying, I would at least try to get it up and see if that helps, you know?
0: I don't know if I can get, okay. You know what?
2: I mean, are you in agony? Are you in pain? Or
0: no.
2: Is it, yeah, so,
0: it's
2: okay.
0: kind of like stuck, and I just got a dull, like I got a, yes, it's a little bit painful, but it's pain that I can live with. It's not that shooting, excruciating pain that you have when it's traveling through your kidney to your bladder, and now this, it's literally at the off ramp, ready to go. You know, it's at its last 7/8 of travel.
1: And I'm not trying to be a dick when I say this, but with the penis pump, would that help at all? Because it will bring all that blood right to your.
0: I don't think so. I think the penis pump's more of an external thing.
1: But I'm saying it will bring that
0: blood
1: to it.
0: But here's the thing: I don't even have them. And here's the thing: I don't even have like the drive or energy. Or mindset to even be erect. Like it's got me so beaten down as a man. Man, if you want to get beaten down as a man, I know you might have a naggy ass wife at home and some kids that are driving you crazy and you hate your boss and your job sucks and the whole nine yards. But man, get a kidney stone and it'll take your manhood right away from you. You don't even want to get a boner. That's never in my life. I'm a have sex everyday guy.
1: Yeah.
0: I mean, like when I'm firing all cylinders, I blast every day usually. And I don't even want to do it. That's a real big turnaround. I don't know what I'm going to do.
1: I'm sure Merch Crick is really disappointed.
0: Now, she's been busy with this move.
1: Oh, so she's happy?
0: Yeah.
1: Oh.
0: I don't even, she's a nervous wreck. I'm a nervous wreck. Everybody's a nervous wreck. By the way, Brian, we haven't sentimentally thought about it, but this is your last. This is the second to last show that these studios will ever host, and it's your last time
2: Wait,
0: ever.
2: Tomorrow?
0: Here.
2: I mean, tomorrow's the last show?
0: Tomorrow's the last show.
2: May 15th?
0: From this facility, tomorrow's the last day.
2: Wow.
0: Yeah. And then after the show tomorrow, we got a box truck coming. Me and Lummy are going to grab the box truck.
1: Mm-hmm.
0: And I got a crew of guys coming tomorrow to take all the cabinetry apart. If you can see below you, Brian, they've already kind of started to see how
2: The worldwide headquarters sign is gone.
0: Worldwide headquarters sign. Hold on. The Bubba Army insignia on the gate is gone.
2: Yeah.
0: The Bubba Army sign on the front part of the fencing's gone. The Bubba Army World Headquarters sign's gone. One of the containers is gone.
2: Wait, so there's no show next week?
0: No, we're completely off next week.
2: Okay.
0: And that's where we're going to be trying to... Macho Man, are you over there? And I don't want to... I know that you're as stressed out as I am today. I can see it in your back muscles. But there's a part of me that wants to think that we're a little bit ahead and that I think that we are going to be able to pull it off, and that's disassemble everything, take it to the new place, assemble it, hook it all up, and be ready for that Tuesday after Memorial Day. What is your prediction and or feelings about us being able to pull this off?
3: We'll be okay. There's a couple things I'm still trying to iron out, but we'll be okay. I think we'll definitely be back on the air in time.
0: He's cool hand Luke. Listen to that.
2: I like it. You need a steadying
3: even
2: force
3: with the phone. We'll get you back on the air.
0: What's that, bud?
3: Even if we have to do it with the phone, we'll get you back on the air.
0: Even have to do it with the funnel?
1: Phone.
0: Oh, phone. Like funnel. What's funnel got to do with anything? Mm. So anyway, last night or yesterday, I get a notification that Linda Hogan had made a comment about this particular break that I talked about. Well, that March 31st of 2025, and I was just here. Let me just play a little bit of it. Almost lived vicariously through Brooke and was trying to achieve things that Linda could never achieve through Brooke.
4: Man, that sucks, man.
0: Oh, it was bad.
4: The vicarious, I just don't know. I don't know why so many people catch that, you know, living vicariously bug.
0: It was uncomfortable. So if I fast, it's 38 minutes long, and I'm just, Brooke is not talking to Hulk Hogan. She is talking to Terry Bollea. That's her dad. Dad, anyway, so I break all this down, and Linda Hogan yesterday, and I will tell you this before I let you see my response, this probably wasn't really cool. I don't know if I'm going to apologize, but this was pretty much a dick move. But you know what? She's not trying to be cool to me. She's trying to scare me and be a...
2: Well, what time did she respond? Was it 1 o'clock?
0: Yes, it was 1 o'clock.
2: Okay.
0: At that point, she says, be careful, Bubba. Like, almost, Brian, you know that she means that litigiously. You know that.
2: Yeah.
0: You know that, just because of where it's coming from. So I respond, oh, man, this is bad. Linda, I saw it all. But thank you for following my Facebook. I've held your grandkids more than you.
2: Oof.
0: Remember, I saw it all.
2: Oof.
0: Ooh.
2: That's a shot across the chops there.
0: Oh.
2: Right. That's a kill shot.
1: And you capitalized all too.
0: All. Yeah. I saw it all. And if she would have come back with anything, I would have said, Linda, let me just refresh your memory. I'm gonna go into words after this. Let me refresh your memory. When you and Hogan were getting divorced, you scheduled me for a 3-hour deposition. You had your attorney cancel it after exactly 19 minutes. They came to me. I was just laying it down. Everything that I'd seen, you know, like Brian, they'd ask me a question and I'd answer it, but then I'd go into a huge elaboration. You know what I'm saying? Like, you're not, and it's a wonder they didn't. But I was just boss hogging my way. So they'd be like, you know, so Bubba, you know, like, you know, did you ever see Linda, you know, do anything? I'm like, yeah, I saw her kick Brooke and call her a C word and draw blood on her shin. And when Brooke would like be at the Outback and try to eat a piece of bread, Linda would take the bread out of her mouth and call her a fat ass. And yeah, I saw it all. And they canceled my deposition after 19 minutes. So I was just going to remind her of that. And so, you know, I know where all the...
2: I think you're good there. I think that was a spike of the football
0: I do have a picture of me holding Oliver, her grandson, and it's just the cutest little picture. And by the way, Oliver has a I Love Uncle Bubba t-shirt on.
1: Oh, nice.
0: And I have a picture of that with me holding him. I was going to post that, but then I was like, man, that might be going a little too far. I might want to just see, Brian, if she responds. If it's, you know, maybe it's over now. Now, if she would come back with something... Maybe I break out the pick.
2: Yeah, I mean, you know, not. At some point it's fair game.
0: Yeah,
2: if she's coming hard at you, you know, you got to defend yourself at all times.
0: Right, right. When we return, did you see where the guy, the former Texas A&M running back,
1: yeah,
0: LeVon Moss, he was supposedly pretty high, he was pretty good in college, wasn't he?
1: Yeah, but he went undrafted for whatever reason. I think he kind of faded off.
0: What's
1: in the
0: statistics,
1: year.
0: Brian, of undrafted draft picks making the squad? Is it really, really, really low?
2: It's low. The actual team.
0: Yeah, making like not practice, like you know, being a. I wonder if there's ever been any undrafted guys that made the Hall of Fame.
1: Kurt Warner.
0: Oh, yeah. Yeah.
2: There's 500 currently in the NFL, almost 500, 486
0: players
2: made the week one 53-man roster. And there's 15 members of the Pro Football Hall of Fame who went undrafted. Yep.
0: 15. Well, this guy was undrafted, went down to Miami, and quit after one day.
1: I know he got hurt a couple of times. I think he tore both his MCL and ACL in his junior year, I think it is. So maybe it was his knee.
2: So there's like 15 on each team in the NFL that are undrafted on average.
0: And then, we have to get to the Ray stuff. I'm sure Brian has an unbelievable insight with regards to that. John Morgan is, trying to, or maybe might be the head of the potential Orlando ownership.
1: Oh, he's head of it, all right.
2: Well, it's not ownership. He's trying to help facilitate a stadium deal out there.
1: But he'll be part of the owners.
2: Eventually, if he pulls off the deal, they might work something out with him.
0: Anyway, we're going to get all that next. Stand by.
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0: That's right. Time for insults aplenty.
1: Bubba.
0: And they're all from the heart.
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3: Johnny K. The steel-slinging Valparaiso, Indiana.

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1: No, I mean, I'm going to leave the phone lines open.
2: Okay.
1: I was just like, I was laying in bed last night, and I was thinking about the show and what I can do better and what we can do better as we're getting ready to have the, you know, a new, the Fresh Start Studios, if you will. And I think, you know, yes, I'll probably get blindsided with some nonsense, but I can hang up on them. But, you know, but you know what? I'd like to have new people. And nothing against you, Pedro the Pool Guy, but Pedro the Pool Guy calls every time. Like, you know, let's have others.
3: Well, we want to hear how he's doing, man.
1: Well, of course, and I don't mean that disrespectfully to Pedro, but I mean, I just don't want the chronic people to call in. I want new people as well, you know. So I've done talk radio for I don't know how many years.
3: Have a take. Don't suck.
1: Yeah, there you go. And, you know, very rarely did I just put my phone lines on hold. I've always been, you know, somewhat easily to access via my phone lines. So, you know, I'm done putting them on all, busy all. And if you call, I might answer. I might not. I don't have a phone screener, but I don't need one. Remember, Lummy, when I first started SiriusXM, they wanted me to have a phone screener. I'm like, I don't like phone screeners. I don't like knowing what's waiting for me.
2: Let's see what happens.
1: So I'm going back to old school.
2: There you go.
1: 813-902-8222, 813-902-8190-BUBBA. 813-90-BUBBA. Yep. Yes, Pedro. Phil, are you building something right now? What do you got going on?
4: No, I was just moving some stuff around. Sorry, man.
1: Yeah. How was your health?
4: It's okay, man. I'm still getting along. Got a meeting up in Moffitt this Monday. You know, had a little bit of a scare. Actually ended up in the hospital a couple of days this week. So, found out I got a $0.5 size growth back in my head. So
1: Now
4: going on Monday.
1: Is this new? Is this a new growth? Like one that kind of growed out, you know, in the fairly recently?
4: Yeah. It's a regrowth of the old spot.
3: Is it glioblastoma or what do you have?
1: Go ahead, Brian. Say it
4: again.
1: I'm sorry, he heard it.
4: I had a glioblastoma about the size of a lime in my head, Brian.
3: Oof.
1: Brian, what does that mean?
3: I mean, it's a very aggressive form of brain cancer. It's what I believe killed USF's basketball coach when he died during, you know, surgery to try and prolong his life.
1: Oh, he died while under surgery?
2: Yeah.
1: That's tragic.
3: Yeah. I mean, median life expectancy, I'm not to bum everybody out, is 12 to 18 months once you're diagnosed. How long ago did you get the diagnosis?
4: It was June 6th last year.
3: Okay.
1: Oh my God.
3: And it's back, huh?
1: So that puts us at puts us at about a year, Brian.
3: And so did you have it surgically removed and then they did radiation and chemo?
4: Yeah, I'm still on chemo, so.
3: See, the part that sucks when it comes back is it's usually a little bit more aggressive, and it's not as easy to knock down with the chemo and the radiation.
4: Yeah, that's what I'm afraid of.
3: Yeah. Well, we're praying for you, man.
1: Pedro, I don't even know what to say. I'm so taken back because you've been such a good listener and a good Bub Army, you know, fan, and I don't even know what to say. I feel like, and please don't. No, please know how much I'm not trying to be disrespectful, but I'm so sad in the fact that, like, you know, statistically, it you know, you're not going to be around much longer.
4: And yeah, I didn't mean to bring the show to the screeching halt.
1: And I don't mean,
4: I just want to touch base with you guys.
1: But I don't also want you to think that I'm trying to be disrespectful. I'm genuinely, like, I'm genuinely tore up over this. You've been with us for, oh my God, I think you've been with us since the SiriusXM days.
4: Correct.
1: Yeah.
4: Yep.
1: Back when you were literally a pool cleaning mother effer back in the day.
3: Well, that's probably contributing to his probably what caused him to have the cancer.
1: What, the pool cleaning?
3: Yeah, the chemicals.
1: The supplies and the hydraulic acid or whatever the hell, the hydric acid. I mean, Pedro, you had to put all kinds of chemicals in, like when you would shock a pool and things like that. Brian seems to think that might have led a little bit to what you're going through.
4: It's possible, yeah. And I want to also let you know that your new studios are absolutely beautiful. I love them.
1: I can't wait for people to see them. Hopefully, they'll be able to see them on the Tuesday after Memorial Day. That's what we're hoping for. Now, tell my little flight attendant I said hi as well. Thank you.
4: We'll do.
1: All right, Pedro.
4: All right, guys, listen, I'll let you go back to the beautiful show.
0: I love you.
1: Love you too, Mama. Hey, Pedro, can I say something very inappropriate? Can I say something very inappropriate? Oh, and you know...
4: Go ahead.
2: Can I take a run at your wife once you're gone?
1: There you go. I mean, I love when Brian plays myself when it's an uncomfortable question I was going to ask, but he asked it for me as Bubba.
5: There you go.
1: See, Brian, I think I finally figured out how you can actually imitate me, and I really have no problem with it. Pedro...

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1: Permission to my favorite radio personality, Bubba the Love Sponge, to have a sexual session with my wife? Maybe? Kind of?
2: How about the eulogy? How about you do the eulogy first, and then we'll talk about the other?
1: Well, I can do the eulogy all day, but I mean, I need Pedro to kind of maybe write that up a little bit, so I can, I feel way less, you know, I feel way less guilty if that's one of his dying wishes, is that he wants me to make love to
3: us. Yeah, then Merchkirk definitely can't turn that down.
1: Yeah, then I'd be like, Merchkirk, listen, how can you not wish a guy, like one of the last things the poor guy wanted in his life was for me to have his wife? I mean, Jesus. Book me a hotel room, buddy, immediately.
2: And the rest of the life insurance, too, right?
1: Do not put me on that. That's absolutely that needs to be you and the kids. No way, shape, or form.
4: I mean, if you wanted to be a, you know, whatever, I wouldn't,
1: Absolutely not. Pedro needs.
4: No, you guys, yeah, especially with, I mean, Spirit just went down the drain, too. I mean, this poor family, hits keep coming.
1: So, no.
2: I mean, know.
1: Nothing financial. Listen, what he can give me, you can't put a value on, my friend.
2: Oh, that's so sweet.
1: So, all right. Well,
2: did you see all those Spirit jets that are parked over there?
1: No,
3: over here. Yeah, you can go out and see them.
1: Now, because I know that you were a flight attendant for them. Now, what happened?
2: Yes.
1: What happens to, like, will other carriers buy them, or do they auction them?
2: No,
1: or,
2: it's done.
1: No.
4: So 60 of the 90 were leased, Bubba. So they had, I think, 90 planes nationwide. 60 of them were leased. So those leased planes will get taken back by the company that owns it.
1: Right.
4: The other 30 will be part of the bankruptcy sale.
1: Oh, okay. Now, I knew a guy.
2: Exactly. So, and they're all parked.
1: I knew a guy
2: in the desert.
1: My former pilot of my plane, Mike Tidwell, Captain Tidwell, mm-hmm. you may have flown with him. I think he lives in Lakeland and flies out of, I don't know, maybe Tampa or Orlando or Fort Lauderdale.
2: Yeah, we met in the airport.
1: Oh, yeah, and he's a captain, isn't he, four striper?
2: Yeah, I believe so.
1: Yeah, so he was...
2: I believe so.
1: He probably lost his job too, right?
2: Oh, yes, everybody did. But a lot of the other airlines have been pretty accepting. I mean, they've made dedicated lines for us to... pretty much it's like an instant hire. I mean, you can't be, a crack addict, but
1: now with
4: that gets rid of all your gate agents
1: within the pecking order of the airline industry. Would a captain be the most?
2: No, he'd be a first officer at the bottom of the first officer list.
1: Oh, really?
2: Yeah. In my 30 years or my 27 years at Spirit, would go to ground 01 at United.
1: Even though you've been 30 years as a flight attendant, you would be like just a new hire with zero.
2: I'd just be a new hire that made $22 an hour from 65 to 22.
4: Getting all the legs nobody wants.
1: Yeah, getting all the crappy legs that nobody, all the crappy routes that nobody wants.
2: Now, you'd be on reserve for the rest of my life, my natural life.
1: What about a captain whose skill set obviously is a little bit different than a flight attendant? No, I'm not trying to be disrespectful, but, they're obviously...
2: Absolutely. No, same thing. They go right to the bottom.
1: Yeah,
2: I mean, they've got to earn their wings, per se.
1: Wow.
4: Have their own individual union, why.
1: What do you think a captain at Spirit was making? $150? $200?
2: Oh, no. I mean, my bestest are in the threes and fours.
1: Oh, wow. So you think Ted, my captain, might have been up in that area?
2: I don't know. If he was in the Czech Airman program, maybe. Or if he was, like a line airman, like that does the qualifications and sim checks and all that. Those simulator guys that teach the sim, they make a ton of money.
1: Yeah. Well, listen.
3: He's probably flying private jets again.
1: Yeah, he's probably, going back to the private sector again. So. Listen,
2: I had been trying to get onto the private sector for many, many years before I met Pedro.
1: Oh, trying to get one of those rich, like a rich guy who owns a plane,

0: become
1: exactly
0: his, be his side piece of ass. That'd be nice.
1: I've got friends that fly the Dolphins guy around, you know. So,
0: oh, the guy who owns the Dolphins.
1: That would be a dream come true.
0: Now, if you're a private flight attendant for a guy, you know, that's very, very rich, that has like a Gulfstream or something like that, are you expected to, like, you know, give him some ass too, or is it just strictly Greek service?
1: I'm sure there is some kind of. Yeah. But a lot of those guys that have jets and stuff, they are not allowed to have a female on the airplane.
0: Why?
1: Their wives won't let them.
0: A bunch of soft little bitches. If I got enough money to own a Gulfstream 650, I'm not letting some bitch tell me what to do. I'm just telling you right now.
2: Of course there's no female.
1: Yeah,
2: on
1: like
2: the
1: guy, like, I couldn't work on his jet because the wives didn't want anybody potentially prettier. And trust me, I was not prettier.
0: Yeah.
1: But
0: you're good at oral. I heard you're a hell of a hand when it comes to oral. So there you go.
1: Oh yeah, thank you.
0: All right, Mama. Hey, tell Pedro to give us an update. 2 weeks from now, when we come back on his.
1: Congratulations on your new studio.
0: No, it's not. It's the infant stage. No congratulations yet. We haven't even built it yet. But we're going to start that process tomorrow as soon as the show ends. We actually have a group of guys
1: who are going to
0: make
1: Lummy the first
0: for move.
1: Everything you do too.
0: Yep, absolutely.
1: For David and for Pedro.
0: All right, Mama. We love you.
3: No problem.
1: Thank you.
0: Bye now. Thanks. I don't know if this will open the phone lines up where it goes a good idea or not. Let me. It might take us away from some of the stuff we really need to do.
2: Ah, well, let's go to the people.
0: Yeah, that's true.
2: You're the people's hammer, man.
0: We haven't done it in a while.
3: Yeah.
0: Please know, though, Brian, I don't got to sit here and take a bunch of nonsense. We can quickly.
2: We know. This is a nonsense-free line.
0: Yes. Hello. Go ahead. You're on the air.
4: Hello.
0: Yes.
4: It's crazy to talk to you. I've been listening to you for 30 years, man. I started listening to you in 96, the first one I've ever called.
0: Oh, I appreciate that. If you could just do me a favor, my friend, I'm trying to be the kinder, gentler, more understanding, Bubba. Could you take me off of Bluetooth or speakerphone and we could get a better connection? Because you're kind of cutting in and out and stuff.
4: You would think after 30 years of listening to you and hearing you tell other people that, I would know better.
0: You would think that, sir, my friend. I wasn't going to say it. I was going to try to be a little bit nicer than that. But yes, would think. Phenomenal.
2: Oh, night and day better.
0: Night and day, my friend. I instantaneously have so much better of an attitude going into this conversation now that I can hear you clearly. So go ahead, Bob.
4: Well, part of the reason I haven't talked to you in 30 years of listening to you is because I'm obviously working every time that you're on the air, so I never get a good chance to actually call. But like I said, I won't hold you long. I subscribe to the HQ, and I'm sure I know the answer to this question already, but none of the Cox shows, they kind of like went away after a little while. Is that because of the legal bullshit? I'm sorry.
0: Watch your language, buddy. You know, no.
4: Sorry,
0: so
4: I'm
0: you're
4: sorry.
0: Saying we had some Cox shows and now they disappeared?
4: Yeah. So I started out, obviously, January of 06 on Sirius, and then you got your Cox shows back, and they were going on for a little while, and then now it's just all Sirius shows. And then now I've just gotten to the point at the end of 09, or the end of 08 going into 09, now it's only the Friday shows.
0: I'm going to need to throw it over to customer service of Bub Army HQ, and that would be one Warren Garrison.
3: That was when we went to the uncensored shows where you're doing one.
0: No, but hold on now, sir. So, Lummy, are we just... Now, sir, are the Cox shows that you used to listen to, are they still there? Or are you saying all that's gone? Or are you saying you've just ran through all of them and you know there's more?
4: I ran through all of them.
0: Oh, okay, well, yeah, we're still... Listen, we just got our Cox... Right?
3: 10 Lummy, and
0: we,
3: 11,
0: We just found... 10 and 11, so actually Gino and, you know, we're in the process of uploading those, you know, those, so that's a work in progress.
4: Okay, so they're awesome, so they are going to be there.
0: Yes.
4: That's awesome, because like I said, I just got through the end of 08, and I listen to you for 12 hours a day, every single day.
0: Oh my God,
3: you can go back, if you look, if it gets updated probably once a week, there's the 98 Rock stuff, which was... 2003, so those get uploaded too.
4: Yep.
3: So go check those out.
0: So listen, we're a bunch of little busy beavers. We only got one or two beavers, but we're trying to get that stuff downloaded and streamlined.
4: And I know that's what Gino's doing too.
0: Yeah, exactly. So keep just be patient with us. Thank you for being a member and a subscriber of BubArmyHQ.com. That's truly like where you can find anything that we've ever done that's available. Yes, we appreciate you being a member of our YouTube channel, Facebook, absolutely, X, Instant, what have you. 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Absolutely.
4: Absolutely. And like I said, when you go off the air at 10, I immediately flip over and pick up wherever I left off the day before. And I just, and like, I mean, I'm from 6 a.m. to 7 p.m. every day, 13 hours. You're in my ear.
0: Now, where are you based out of, my friend?
4: Tampa.
0: Yeah, well, you're based out of Tampa. Oh, wow. And are you an over-the-road trucker?
4: No, sir. I'm a heavy equipment mechanic.
0: Oh, okay. So while you're out there excavating and bulldozing and skid steering and all that kind of stuff, you're going through our library.
4: Yeah, absolutely. Unfortunately, I'm not the guy sitting up in the air conditioned cab. I'm the greasy one laying underneath it.
0: That's okay. We need the greasy ones laying underneath it to keep them running, my friend.
2: The only other people that listen more than you, sir, are the Iranians that we have, and we're trying to get testimony, you know, get them to speak. Yeah. So they have to listen to 20 hours of Bubba a day.
0: They've had some connectivity issues of late, Ira, but Brian, yeah, their internet's not so swell over in Iran right now. So you got a leg up on them.
4: No, hey, not so much.
0: All right, man.
4: My dad turned me on to you guys when I was 10 years old, and I've been listening to you ever since.
0: I appreciate you, my friend. Thank
2: raise
0: you.
2: Them right.
0: Thank you so much, buddy.
3: Right.
2: That was cool. See, you got new blood.
0: Yeah, I like that.
2: You got
0: like
2: new blood.
0: Brand new, somebody that's...
2: 30-year. That's so literally a long time, first time.
0: He listens to the show every day, and then when the show's over, he is running through our library at BubbaArmyHQ.com, and he'll pick up where he left off. And he started with our first show at SiriusXM. And it sounds like, Lemmy, he's forged through the majority of that. He's gone through what we've offered so far on the Cox side of things. So I didn't think it was humanly possible to listen. Well, I don't know. Maybe it might be humanly possible to listen to all of our stuff.
3: Well, yeah, all the probably the uncensored ones.
2: Can you fast forward through commercials and everything, too?
0: I think they can.
3: Yeah,
0: I think they can.
2: So that would speed it up, too.
0: I used to be a big fan of Five Guys. I really did.
2: Burgers and Fries?
0: Yes. Used to be a huge fan of Five Guys, but quite frankly, they kind of price themselves out of the market. I mean, it's $20. If you go get a double with fries and a Coke, I think it's like $17 or $18.
2: Oh, it's probably more than that.
0: Yeah.
2: I mean, with the Coke, just the double and the fries are going to be $17.
0: I usually get it. This is when I go to Five Guys, I get a double, add bacon and cheese, double bacon and cheese.
2: Ketchup.
0: Well, I'll put my own ketchup on because they have dispensers.
2: Oh.
0: And then fries, and then, you know, like a Coke, or a diet medium or something. And I think it's like $21.
2: You want the best deal in food if you're looking for a deal on food?
0: Yeah, well, I mean,
2: Chili's.
0: Look at me. Yes.
2: Chili's.
0: I heard Chili's is...
2: Choose three, like for $10.99, you can get a burger or a fried chicken sandwich, a side, and you get a starter to boot, so you can either get chips
0: for
2: and salsa
0: much?
2: And a drink, $10.99. So even with tip, it's cheaper than Five Guys.
0: Oh my God, yeah. Even with an aggressive tip.
2: Yeah,
0: right?
2: You leave $5 at the bar.
0: Yeah.
2: You go sit up at the bar at Chili's, you leave $5.
0: Anyway, according to Fast Company, who I guess is a franchisee of a bunch of different Five Guys, they are closing. Tracy, California, Bakersfield, California, Rancho Mirage, California, Valencia, California, Tampa, Florida.
3: Yeah, the one
2: East County Line Road.
3: That's the one over in Wesley Chapel.
0: Oh, really?
3: I guess New Tampa, I guess.
0: Tampa, Naperville, Dubuque, Iowa, Charles, Louisiana, and Georgia, and Lincoln, Nebraska are all losing a Five Guys franchise. Because you guys have priced yourself out of the market. The average guy, you know, that's working heavy construction, him and his buddy cannot go there without spending $50.
2: Yeah, it's a pretty expensive meal.
0: It's ridiculous.
2: We have one by our house that just opened up recently.
0: Oh, recent open.
2: Yeah, it was a recent open in West Chase area. And my daughter enjoys their, you know, single burger.
0: Right.
2: I only get the single these days, but... But that's like nine.
0: And you make
2: something.
0: The most. You make eight. You know, like, you know, you're a millionaire compared to me.
2: But
0: if you're scaling back on the Five Guys deal, what's that telling you? Let me how much they've priced themselves out of the market.
3: They're out of it. They can't afford millionaires.
0: Big slinging D millionaire.
2: We'll each get a burger and then we'll split a fry.
0: Yeah, you don't need. Yeah, that's they.
2: You don't need. You don't need more than the. I mean, the small fry is pretty pretty darn big there.
0: Exactly. Hello, who's this?
2: For $5.79.
0: Yes, you're on the air. Last call before I got to go words. And then maybe get
5: LA?
0: It. Yeah. Oh, it's LH. Okay. What's up, LH? How are you, friend?
5: Hey, what's going on, Sponjo? Hey, man. About time you open the phone lines back up.
0: Yeah, I think I'm going to try to do that best I can.
5: Man, but I've been trying to call, and I've been thinking it's, I don't know what's going on. It rang one time and go to the beep, beep, beep, beep. I said, oh, you scared to talk to the fans? I don't hear the truckers call in no more. You know, the girls in the morning. I'm like, oh, he shut us all down.
0: No, well, you know, that today's a new day. Today's a new day, my friend.
5: Yes, sir. I understand. I listen every day. Y'all moving and everything. Yeah. You got everything going on. And tomorrow, the last show. So I wanted to call tomorrow, but since y'all start saying you're going to open the lines today.
0: Yeah.
5: So I'm in now.
0: Well, I appreciate that.
5: You know what I'm saying?
0: Thank you, my friend.
5: So tomorrow I won't call because I know y'all, the last show.
0: You can, though.
5: And then I'm going to call the next time when y'all go to the new studio.
0: Okay, so you're saying you're going to skip tomorrow and then maybe be there when we first open up the new ones.
5: I wanted to call tomorrow because I knew tomorrow was the last day.
0: Yeah.
5: But you opened the phone lines up today.
0: Yeah, you already said that.
5: So I got to get it in while I can.
0: But
5: and I ain't called a trash or nothing. I love it. I listen to the show every day, Bubba. You talk about how we trying to move things. I need a job. Shit, I come out and help. Well, oh, I cuss. Sorry
0: right,
5: about that.
0: It's all right.
5: Hey.
6: I don't pay, buddy.
0: But listen, L.A. Listen.
5: Hey.
0: Hold on. Just let me say something real fast.
5: Yes, sir.
0: You know, even though you're calling today because you were going to call yesterday, but we opened them up today, so you want to get
5: in. No. I was going to call tomorrow.
0: I know. So just hear me out. I got all that.
5: Not yesterday.
0: But yeah, thank you for the correction. So, but here's the thing, LH. If you'd like to call tomorrow, you can. We'll have the phone lines open tomorrow, too, if you'd like to. No big deal.
5: Yeah, but I'm saying what I want to say today because,
0: okay,
5: you know, you open the phone lines. I've been calling.
0: I know.
5: Oh, okay. I see what you're saying. Yeah. Nah.
0: Yeah, what I'm saying is like if you know,
5: and it go to busy line, right.
0: What I'm saying is I get what you're saying and I know what you're saying and I appreciate that, but if you would happen to
5: want
0: to
5: call. Dude, I love you, man. That's all I'm trying to say, and I'm glad you opened the phone lines, Bike, to get some of your good fans.
0: Well,
5: Bike on the phone.
0: I'm trying to LH, I'm really trying to learn from my mistakes. And I'm trying to be better in a whole bunch of different ways, and that includes just parts of my program.
5: Right.
0: I'm just trying to be better. I really am.
5: I'm the same way. Hey, homeboy, I keep telling you, me and you the same age, right? But like, I listen every day, you know. And then when you done reunited. You and Tyler talk. I was listening to these, and I want to call in it. Beep, beep, beep. I'm like, you won't take no calls. I want to give you credit. You know what I'm saying?
0: Yeah.
5: And you shut it down, you know, because you don't want to hear the trolls. I understand that. No more phone calls, Lummy. You know what I'm saying?
0: Those days are over.
5: We're going to do our show.
0: Those days are, I'm trying to turn a new leaf, my friend. Just trying to turn a new
5: leaf.
0: That is. Be accessible. Be open to criticism. Try to be better. That's what I'm trying to do.
5: Bike to the regular, Bubba. Bike to the regular. Be you.
0: All right, my man. Black to the regular. Whatever that is.
5: I love you, man. Hey, y'all be easy, baby. I'm going to hit you up when you get in the new spot.
0: Okay, LH. Black to the regular.
5: That
0: that's what you were saying. No. I was just trying to be cool. LH, hold on. Hold on, LH.
2: You said that, Bubba.
0: Oh, I thought you said
5: that. Is.
0: Oh.
5: I see you slid out in.
0: No.
5: That's what I'm talking about.
0: Brian, I really thought he was saying black to the regular.
2: You got a little boobly.
5: No, you
0: didn't. I did. I was thinking. LH, I was thinking that was a cool ass term that black guys use that I don't have any idea means.
5: Black to the regular. You thought I said that and you white.
0: But hold on. Wouldn't that be a hold on. If you hold on, hear me out. If you dissect that term, black to the regular.
5: Right.
0: That's a pro-black term. I'm trying to be, like, cool and, like black to the regular. Like, black to the regular, dude. Like, you know.
5: So you can use that if you go to Ybor City, the Manila, the bar, you can go in there and say, kid, this Bubba, I'm black to the regular.
0: Yeah, black to the regular.
5: Remember we used to rap back in the day?
0: Yeah.
5: See, everybody always
0: take a microphone and put it in my fist because a bitch ain't nothing but a dirty bitch. You don't leave them broke. But I just, yeah, I used to be a rapper back
5: then.
0: You
5: was black at one time,
0: Hell
5: Bubba.
0: Yeah. Hell yeah.
5: See, everybody called in to my, they was listening to you back in all this 99. Black. I knew you when you first got here.
0: Black to the regular.
5: You know what I'm saying? That is.
0: That can be our new
5: term.
0: But hold on, Black LA. That can be our new term. Black to the. You and I made it up. Black to the regular.
6: I used to be a rapper. Now I got to be careful not to eat the rapper.
5: Nah, I'm going to stay with back to the regular. I ain't going to.
0: Whatever you want to do,
5: but
0: buddy.
5: But, man, I'm just glad to hear you, man. You still going on. I'm glad you turned the phones on. Let us talk. You know, it's always good.
0: I appreciate you, LA. You
5: know what I'm talking about? I love y'all, man. I love London.
0: And
5: I don't know Macho Man, but.
0: Yeah,
5: it's so good,
0: Macho Man.
5: You know what? And
0: anyway,
5: self.
3: Boy,
5: hey, could I get one more thing? Then?
0: Yeah, go ahead.
5: Pussy boy gone.
0: Okay.
5: Hey, you
2: Dan's still you here Monday and Tuesdays.
5: You know how? You know why he quit Drew Garabo? For holding hands.
0: Yeah, I don't know.
5: He got mad at Drew Garabo because Drew asked him, did he ever hold hands with his wife? I don't know her name. What is it? Phoebe?
0: Yeah.
5: And Steph say, I'd never hold hands, even when we've been together. So Drew played a thing on him the next morning. One of the girls came in, and Steph was walking in the building to the show. And Drew was holding hands with one of the co-workers. And Steph threw his hands up and walked out, and he quit. Drew told that story right after that.
0: All right, well, I didn't hear any of that, but, you know, if Drew said it, then so be it. It's Drew's show, not mine.
5: No, I'm just saying, self is soul.
0: All right.
5: When I told him when he was sucking up to, what's the motorcycle dude name?
2: Gene Lasker?
0: Gene Lasker.
5: Right. I told him he was sucking up to him too much. And he's too simple. He take things he on the wrong show.
0: LA,
5: I'm going out of line, but hey, I ain't going on that.
0: Right,
5: hey, Bubba, I just want to say, man, congratulations. Can't wait till you get to the new place. And I'm glad you're taking phone calls again, baby. Love you.
0: 813.
5: And y'all have a great day.
0: Thank you, LA.
3: Me too, LA.
0: 813-90-BUBBA. Right. Remind me why we opened the phone lines up today.
3: Still open?
7: He's not part of the solution. He's part of the problem. It's Bubba the Love Zone.

0: Mitch just repeats. He doesn't go, you know what I mean?
1: Yeah.
0: You get what I'm saying? You following me?
1: So you feeling me?
0: You feeling it?
1: You understand?
0: Yeah.
1: You got me? Are we clear? And then let me just tell you, maybe you want to try it.
0: Then he goes right back through it again. What does LH stand for? What's up, Dirt Merchant? How we doing? Do we know what LH stands for? Like Lawrence Henderson or something like that? What's up, Internet Fred? We love the Babyface Brigade. Likes heroin. What's up, 305? Mr. 305 Express. Lottery heist. Johnny K. What's up, good man? We're black to the regular.
1: I mean, that's kind of cool. Like,
0: what's up, Uncle Rucky? How you doing?
1: Brian, like, if you analyze that, I mean, I don't think it can be taken as disrespectful at all. Like,
0: no games today from Twink.
1: Could it be?
0: No, I think it's fine.
1: You're like, black to the regular. That means, like, okay, like,
0: you and can bring it flow. I'm going to be in the studios live. I'm not remoting in.
1: No, and we're so fucking, and Brian, you can tell people, you've seen the, infrastructure that we built.
0: It looks amazing. Looks amazing.
1: Yeah, I think
0: it'll be more intimate and better views and sight lines of everybody.
1: Yeah,
0: I think it's gonna
1: less clutter,
0: like, a lot less clutter.
1: Like the table that you're on is just gonna have you're not gonna have any rinky dink lighting. That's gonna be from the ceiling. You're gonna have
0: Alberto,
1: one monitor in front of you.
0: Nephew was drafted by the Texans in the fourth round this year. Internet friend, that's awesome. Is he still? I mean. How far is the new studio from the current one? About 40 minutes.
1: Nope, 29.
0: 29
1: at 4 in the morning.
0: Yeah. So. Yeah, 40 if you're during the day, but no, that's okay. But
1: I can leave here early. But hold on, boss. I can leave here at like 11:30, and it's about 35 minutes.
0: Yeah.
1: So you're right.
0: Yeah, it's not tragic. It's just, it's just you got, and you got to just wonder if you hit the lights right,
1: Right.
0: That's the other thing.
1: Actually,
0: if you hit the lights right, it's quick. Oh, no problem, 305 Express. I'm Bubba Army through and through. What's up, Tile Guru? Abba. Bubba, I think for tomorrow, and it may be too late now to do it, but you should compile a list of your top five memories from this studio.
1: I think that's a pretty good idea.
0: Yeah, I mean, Lummy could do the same as well of his top five.
2: Maybe not Joe Zagano. Number one.
0: Meeting him?
2: Yeah.
0: Whenever we break it, whenever we sell it out, Mike.

0: Yeah, sometimes, you know, the phone lines, there's an ebb and flow there.
1: Hope you all make it to the new studio.
2: That's not a big
1: pretty good.
0: I think he means make it into it. You know, like, everybody gets in there.
1: I got you.
0: Dan's planning on being there, right?
3: Yeah.
0: Or is he going to phone it in?
3: I don't know. We think he's going to be there.
0: It's going to be tough on him, though, right?
3: Yeah. It's 45-minute drive from his house.
0: Well, no, I meant just, like, getting to appointments and surgeries and stuff.
3: Yeah, I don't know. They may put a studio at the enclave where they're, you know, we may have a remote.

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0: 813-90-BUBBA. We'll do the best we can as we reopen the phone lines for our last 2 days here at our 5021 West Nassau Street studios that we've been here since January of 2012. And Brian the Babyface Matroni here with an unbelievable great suggestion, and that is tomorrow I write down, or I try to think today, and maybe if I thought of them today, Brian, I could have the guys maybe find the clips of them, but that could also be cumbersome. But I try to think of the top five moments, you know, of this particular studio, you know, since we left 98 Rock in 2004, we've only had two studios. The one where Brian's current office is off of Lemon Street. We were there for what, 6 years? 6. We were there for some 6 years. And if I was to be totally honest, and I'm not trying to dog this studio, those were truly the best days of my broadcasting career. What happened in that building? Really?
3: Yeah.
0: Those were just, and actually, I've never really told anybody that this, but when we were still on Sirius, we were completely off Sirius XM. That's one of the things that this building always kind of bummed me out, is that we were never live from these facilities on Sirius XM. All of our Sirius XM days were there, and man, the stuff we used to do. You know what? Quite frankly, I don't know, even if we were back on Sirius XM, if you could roll the way we used to roll.
3: Like, no way.
0: I mean,
3: not with how corporatized Sirius has become, too.
0: Well, and no, just and how woke and cancel our society has come. You know, like, girls back then didn't have OnlyFans, so strippers had to come into your studio to promote where they were going to be, or they would have domain, like, you know, like StormyDaniels.com. She'd have her own individual website, but, you know, she had to come in and promote it through you know, our airwaves. So, you know, just the amount of guests that you would get, and bands, and just every, and in order for them to get their message globally out of their new music or their new triple X porn star, you know, whether we were taking Alexis Texas and dry, I mean, like, let me just give you one example of things we used to do over there. We took a girl one time. She got completely nude, and she sat down on the carpet. I think we came in from behind, but we took a remote-controlled monster truck, and we duct-taped a dildo to the front hood and, you know, of the monster truck. So we had a remote-controlled dildo, and we drove it into her garage.
6: I found the DVD of the vagina.
0: Bong. Pop Rock
6: and
0: the
6: With the beer while she was talking to the rapper guy.
0: Oh, Luke?
6: Yeah.
0: Oh, you know what? Like, I don't even know that we could put that on Bubba Army HQ. Well, we could put it on Bubba Army HQ. I had Luke from Two
6: Live. It's on there now.
0: Luke from Two Live Crew doing sex talk, like dirty sex talk, to a stripper, like talking her through masturbating to orgasm. And
6: after she did two Miller High Lifes in her vagina.
0: Yeah, she chugged two Miller High Lifes in her vagina and then talked to Luke, and he got her to orgasm over the phone. Remember the one time, the one girl, and I got drops of her, and I can't play it anywhere really, but she starts talking to her vagina about how bad a vagina it is, and it's a dirty little bitch. Listen, you dirty little bitch.
3: Oh, you played that audio for a long time, right?
0: Yeah, during Bubba 199s until Twitch gave us a warning that that's even too much. But those were all over there. These studios were not nearly as eventful as those.
3: I don't know. You had some stuff here.
0: I did have.
3: Well, save it. Yeah, we'll cover your top five.
0: True. I wanted to pull this up real fast, man. Is it Livia Dunn?
3: Livy Dunn. I'm sure it's Olivia, but she goes by Livy.
0: And she's going to be in this year's Sports Illustrated swimsuit deal. Her Instagram's giving you a sneak little peek. Nice Miller Lite endorsement, right?
3: Yeah.
0: Brian, are you a Livy Dunn fan?
3: I mean, what's there not to like?
0: Oh, my God. How old is she?
3: She's like 23, yeah.
6: Yeah, she's 23.
0: Now, is she an actress or a singer?
3: She was a gymnast at LSU.
0: Oh, that's right.
6: And now is she married to Paul Skeens?
3: They're definitely together. I don't think they're married yet.
0: Look, I know this isn't Fabrizi. I know it's not. But if you look at her Instagram page in this one particular shot of this with a Sports Illustrated watermark, there's a screen name that says Fabrizi Wheezy 5.
6: Yeah, and he's a square. Please put some clothes on.
0: So anyway, man, if you got a chance to go, it's really some nice peeps. Livy Dunn on Instagram, and she will be in this year's Sports Illustrated swimsuit edition.
1: I'm Chad Mills in Tampa, where negotiations for a new Rays stadium are capturing the attention.
0: Man, Brian, did you see JP Peterson's spin on all this?
3: Yeah, I heard him.
0: Was he correct in his numbers?
3: He's not necessarily completely wrong. You know, there's two sides to the coin. He is definitely in the camp of being friendly with
0: the new owners
3: and the politicians that have been trying to get this done in Tampa for a while. So, you know, he's got his motivations. I think as a sports guy, he wants to see the sports here and to stay here. And he made some valid points there about, you know, how the intrinsic value of a franchise that you can't just, you know, with dollars and cents and tax dollars make, you know, account for.
0: So, what do you think is going to happen? Now, obviously, this story here, John Morgan from Morgan & Morgan has kind of reared his head into the potential group of people to lure the Tampa Bay Rays over to Orlando. That's what this story is about right here.
1: Of one of Florida's
3: I think
1: most
3: this is all a dog and pony show.
0: For John?
3: No, for everybody in the Tampa, you know, political arena. I think this franchise doesn't purchase this team if they didn't really have something locked in. This team doesn't purchase this franchise if they didn't really have 98% certainty that the deal would get done and go through. So I think this is all public posturing at this point, and they'll come to an agreement.
1: Spoken well-known billionaires, John Morgan.
4: I would still put my money up for baseball, but only in Orlando.
1: Attorney John Morgan stepping up to the plate in the sweepstakes for the Tampa Bay Rays in an interview with Orlando.
0: And by the way, like Charlie Miranda and some of these city leaders that say the team's mismanaged, the team sucks, the team's never going to be anything, the team, you know, the South doesn't support baseball, the team has not, well, just mind you, they're the second out of 31 franchises or 32 franchises, I don't know how many there are.
3: There's 30.
0: Okay, out of 30 franchises, we are the number two team in the entire league with 28 wins. We are the number two team. We're two games ahead of the Yankees. I think our payroll might be $80 million, and theirs might be,
3: 320 million.
0: 310, yeah. So for $80 million, you know, basically we're the dollar general with regards to payroll. They're the Louis Vuitton, and we're two games ahead of them right now, just playing real good ball, good coaching. Good, different scenarios, small ball. I think we lead the league by times two in bunting. We lead the league in stolen bases. Like, you know, this team's exciting, and they've figured out, you know, Billy Ball, if you will, in the analytics. The Rays have figured out the analytics and have been competitive, Mal, you know, since what? Since Joe Maddon's, you know, half of his career. This team's been competitive since Mike, 15.
3: Well, since 2009, they have the third best record in all of Major League Baseball since 2009, behind only the Dodgers and the Yankees.
0: I mean,
3: have spent 4 to 5 times what the Yankees have, what the Rays have over that time period.
0: If not 6 times, bud.
3: No, it's 4 or 5, but yeah.
1: ABC station, the billionaire attorney, said he's very close with one of the Rays' new owners, and he'd put up some of his own money to bring the team to Orlando if the plan to move the team to Tampa falls apart. And Morgan believes there is a chance that'll happen.
4: It's not necessarily a lock. They don't have the votes over there, and the Lightning want stuff, and the Bucks want stuff, and this is where it could still be.
1: The comments come as Tampa and Hillsborough County continue negotiating.
0: Now, Brian, if this doesn't go through, is it squarely on the commissioners on the city council? I mean, are those the ones that have to, by an unanimous decision, make this decision? And if it doesn't go through...
3: Well, it doesn't have to be unanimous. They just got to vote on the funding. And okay. It's definitely the county. I mean, it's on the county commission right now.
0: County or city?
3: No, county.
0: Okay. And so these people would be the people, if the Rays would leave, that would be responsible for that.
3: You got to remember, though, other than Orlando, I don't know that Major League Baseball wants the Rays in any other city. And so there's going to be, you know... There's going to be a lot of hand-wringing. There's going to be a lot going on there. We'll see what happens, but they're not going to give away one of their franchise target markets to the Rays move their team.
0: I think we're now the 11th largest, I think in television ratings. Tampa's either market 11 or 12.
3: Yeah, it's 11, but you know, the bigger issue here is that the $2 to $3 billion that these expansion franchises are going to pay to the owners of the Major League Baseball teams to have the rights to expansion teams in those cities. Those owners want that money,
0: right?
3: And they're not going to let, you know, they allowed Oakland to go to Vegas because they really didn't have a choice on that one, but they're down to really 3 markets that could conceivably support
0: Nashville,
3: a Major League.
0: Nashville, Charlotte.
3: And Portland.
0: That's it.
6: Yep.
3: I mean, those are the 3 markets that remain.
0: But an existing franchise doesn't have to pay a franchise fee if it goes into those 3 markets. Meanwhile, if a new team goes into those markets, they got to pay the $2.5 billion franchise fee, which gets you know, equally divided amongst the 30 owners. So the owners and Major League Baseball want new teams to potentially go into those 3 markets, not an existing team, because they instantly, the minute they let the Rays go anywhere, the Rays don't have to pay the expansion franchise because they've been a team since what, 1990?
3: Well,
6: yeah, 1998 was their first year, technically.
0: But am I right in that?
3: You're right in that, and you need 3 cities bidding on those 2 spots. If you just have 2 cities, then those cities get together, okay, we're going to pay $2 billion each. Well, you have a third city in there now, and this group comes in, and they're like, we're willing to put in an extra billion. Now all those owners just got another $1 billion to split up.
0: Exactly.
3: So they've got to have 3 viable cities to bid over the 2 spots they're going to have.
0: Can Major League Baseball step in to the county commissioners and just say, listen, we've got to get this deal?
3: They would most likely lean on them a little bit, and the ownership group, to the new ownership group, to say, you got to pony up a little more, guys. You can't lose this deal.
0: Right.
1: A stadium and development plan near Dale Mabry Highway that could require hundreds of millions of public dollars. That price tag sparked sharp debate during a recent Tampa City Council workshop. Some question whether baseball can truly thrive in Tampa, and whether...
0: It can. It really can. I mean, if you look at... Listen, The trop is atrocious. Brian, where you live, and where mommy lives, and where I live, and where Tom Bean lives, and where anybody else that I know that potentially might want to go to this ball game, we're not driving to Tropicana Field. Not ever.
3: I've gone to 2 games so far this year.
6: Yeah, well, I've gone to 2, and that's too many.
0: If it was at the new place, you would have gone to 12.
3: Yeah, I'd probably do a quarter season ticket.
0: Yeah,
3: I'd probably go to 20 games in a year.
0: Right. Meanwhile, at the Trop, you might go to what, 5?
3: No, I may make it to 3. If they make a playoff run, you know, maybe a few more, but I may make it to 4 games this season.
0: Otherwise, you'd make it to 40.
3: To 20 to 30 games.
1: Public money should go toward the project, while the city still faces major infrastructure needs.
7: How are our roads today?
0: This is one of the main proponents.
6: This guy's an asshat, okay? We've had road problems and all this other crap.
0: This
6: and
0: guy, it's
6: all
0: about, this guy right here, man.
3: Well, they want to act like this is going to stop them from solving the problem. The problem's been there forever, and you guys haven't solved it. So,
6: they have. They just
0: listen,
6: money
0: hold on.
6: They
0: just listen to the hook on my DJ Revolves It. Oh, Brian, I kind of out-Brian'd you there.
3: Yeah, you did. You Brian'd
0: me. I kind of Brian'd you there. You threw a little hook, and then I come on, Brian.
3: Ice Bubba.
0: What did you say? And then I
3: don't remember.
0: You said, I think this is the problem.
3: They've had this problem, and they're using this as an excuse for why they didn't solve it.
6: This guy's been on there for 9 terms already, all right?
0: Nine terms, Charlie Asshat Miranda.
3: They need to read him his rights and get him out of there.
0: Get him out of there.
6: 1974 is when he started.
0: Yeah, get the hell out of here.
7: Well, we're near anything but poor.
1: But supporters of the deal, like Jonathan Butler, say it's too...
0: All right, so I've seen enough. I just need Brian's spin on the deal. When push comes to shove, I think that they get this done in the 11th hour, and there's no way they can let the Rays go. They just can't. And I don't think that they, you know, I think that it will be a windfall eventually, more so than if we don't have it and they're allowed to go to Orlando. We're going to look like a bunch of little bitches.
6: It's going to, first off, it already looks like, but the county commissioners should tell the Glaziers to go shove it up their ass, because they are just the most.
0: Talk about Johnny handouts. Yeah. Talk about Johnny getting your complete, everything paid for assholes. That's that. Now they want $1.2 billion additional for renovations.
6: Yeah, why the Bucks go play in Orlando, why they renovate it, why they're you know, a billionaire owning the Manchester United because of us, and don't give us a damn dime in Tampa. Absolutely atrocious owners have always been. They lick Vinick's ass on being an owner in this city.
0: As they should, though.
6: Yeah.
0: I mean, as they should. That guy's straight money. You can say what you want, but Jeffrey Vinick is one of the main reasons why Tampa proper and all the development, and just, you know, Jeffrey Vinick not only revived the hockey team, but he also did a lot for the city of Tampa. One of the most philanthropic guys.
6: Way more than the Glaziers.
0: Oh, my God. They haven't done crap. They haven't done nothing.
3: Yeah, they've been on the lower end for sure of what they've done. I mean, they have donated to hurricane relief efforts. They've donated $2 million to Berkeley Prep, as if they needed that. they've slapped their name on the Children's Museum.
6: They built Water Street.
3: And they've got a small business fund that they contribute That's to that great. They helped with the hurricane relief efforts.
0: One phone call before words. And then words, and there's a new poll out that's got AOC and Marco Rubio as, at this particular point, the candidates that will be running for the president of the United States. I can't see how the Democratic Party, well, I mean, I guess I can. I don't think the Democratic Party is that woke or that far left. And I think that this is as much of a failure as putting Kamala Harris up there. But we'll get to that next, and some other stuff too. Hi, you're on the air. Go ahead. Last call before I go into words. We'll continue to take calls all day and tomorrow. And let me maybe in the new studios. Like I'm not gonna have a. I'm not gonna X out the phone lines. I'll sit here and take the trolls and take the criticism. I'm trying to turn a new leaf here, my friend. I'm trying to be better. Trying to be better.
6: Nice.
0: Anyway, go ahead. We have to make it kind of quick, though, because I'm running a little bit behind. So if you could be so kind.
8: Hey, what's up, Bubba?
0: Brandon the Quad. Geez. Thank you, Brandon the Quad. How are you, my friend?
8: Hey, pretty good. I just wanted to say that box is amazing, because I just ordered two of them, and the box is amazing.
6: Oh, nice.
0: The what is amazing?
3: The Get a Box.
0: Oh, the Get a Box. Yes. Oh, it's absolutely
8: amazing.
0: Yeah,
8: and I got the one with the extra channels, so I've been tugging away.
0: Yeah, I mean, it's...
6: Tucking away.
0: Yeah. On getabox.com, we're not supposed to really say this, but they do have adult content. And it really helps with know that it helps a quadriplegic from Iowa with his masturbatory type daily needs. Mm-hmm. It helps them out a lot.
6: Handicapped or helped by Getabox.
8: And I got three of my friends ordering them too.
6: Nice.
0: Fantastic. Use promo code Bubba on that deal, okay, BTQ?
8: Yep.
0: All right, buddy.
8: All right, can't wait to see you guys in January.
0: See ya, Bart.
3: Keep on tugging, buddy.
0: Keep on tugging.
8: Bye.
0: BTQ.
2: 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Hey, we'll

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0: you, man. Appreciate you. 813-90-BUBBA. If you'd like to call Adam. I think I might be done putting the phone lines on all busy and just going to have to deal with the people that want to be disrespectful and or disruptive. I just have to deal with it.
1: You just move on.
0: Trying to be better. Trying to be better.
1: You hit it and quit it, you know?
0: A new poll is offering an early glimpse at the potential 2028 presidential race on the Democratic side. Representative Alexandria Ocasio, whatever the hell.
1: Ocasio-Cortez.
0: Yes. Has emerged as the front runner for the first time, earning 26% from the Democratic voters. Former Transportation Secretary Pete Buttigieg. Former mayor of South Bend, Indiana. And California Governor Gavin Newsom. Gavin Newsom followed behind. Among the Republicans, Secretary of State Marco Rubio. Man, he's killing it with 40. I mean, if AOC only has 26, and that puts you in the lead, shows you how splintered the Democratic side is. Meanwhile, the Republican side. So Rubio would be ahead of Vance?
1: Yeah. Vance is not likable, dude.
2: People like Rubio.
0: Those ears.
2: It is.
0: My God, he's got to have one of the larger ear to head ratios I've ever seen in my entire life. Anyway, 45.4 for Marco Rubio ahead of Vice President J.D. Vance and Florida Governor Ron DeSantis. What do you think DeSantis shuffles out on all this deal?
1: He ain't going to win. And
0: you think he can be a VP?
1: It's a money grab. All these people that are throwing their names in the hat, it's money, money, money for them and their friends and family. So regardless, like people say, oh, yeah, they have no chance. They don't care if they have a chance. They're trying to get you and their friends to donate money to enrich themselves and their loved ones and their friends.
0: Could you see DeSantis, let's say Rubio gets the nomination, could you see DeSantis being the vice?
1: That's a possibility.
0: Yeah. Boy, I wonder when the last time a president and a vice president came from the same state. I don't know if that's ever happened.
1: I don't know.
0: Hey, Alexa, has there ever been a situation where the president and the vice president came from the same state?
3: Sorry, I don't have an answer for that.
1: She didn't even listen to you.
0: Yeah. Hey, Alexa, you don't even listen to my question, you bitch.
2: It looks like I don't think they have. No, there hasn't been.
0: Yeah, first time for everything.
2: Well, George Bush and Dick Cheney were both from Texas.
0: Yeah, they were.
1: There you go.
2: Yeah, but then Cheney reestablished in Wyoming.
0: Didn't Cheney just croak?
1: Yeah, about 2 years ago, I think, maybe.
0: Didn't he say, I'll shoot you in the face? Wasn't there a famous excerpt? He did shoot a guy in the face.
1: I think he did shoot somebody in the face.
0: With a shotgun.
1: Yeah.
0: And it wasn't intentional. It was like an accident, but.
1: Oh, he died November 25, so, yeah, recent.
0: Wow, yeah. Hi, you're on the air. Go ahead.
4: Bubba.
0: Please know.
4: Bubba, King Rob.
0: Okay, thank you, King Rob. Please know one of the things that I absolutely hate is when I go to you and you're not there. So that's one of the reasons why I get frustrated on taking phone calls.
2: That's right.
0: Please be there. King Rob, go ahead, my friend.
2: King Rob 5.0.
0: Go ahead, King Rob 5.0. Go ahead, sir.
4: Sorry, my man. I've known that for years. I didn't expect you to come to the phone right now. Hey, a couple of things real quick. First and main thing, Lummy's killing it.
2: Oh, thank you.
0: All right, Rob. I agree. Lummy's my guy.
4: Props for Lummy. I'm looking forward to the next time that you have obligations elsewhere and Lummy can take the show by the reins. And that's going to be a good time. It's going to be a good morning for all of us.
0: If we were to think about that and I was to have to take some time off or I'm going to take some time off and I was not going to put a best of, I, honest to God, I think Lummy could potentially do it. I have to see how Lummy feels about that. Obviously, Seth did a really good job. I that's one thing I do miss. But I also think that Brian could do it.
2: Yeah, Brian would be great at it.
0: I think Brian could maybe do it.
2: Yeah.
0: Brian, what say you?
1: I'd give it a shot to help out the cause.
0: No, but
1: it's definitely easier being a number two or three than it is to be the number one.
0: But I think you could, and you've never been a one on my show. Now, you were a one on you and Dan. You were a one there. I think you ran the board, and I think you were the
1: we
0: one.
1: We know. We always had somebody running the board for us. Yeah, right. We either had Frank or...
0: Now, do you know how to run the board?
1: Rick.
0: Do you know how to run the board?
1: No, but I could learn it. I'm an intelligent fellow.
0: Honest to God, I could spend literally 15 or 20 minutes with you on a day that you were on the show afterwards, and you would... absolutely have it down.
1: Yeah, I'm not worried about learning how to run a board. I can press some buttons.
0: It's not that hard.
1: Yeah,
0: you know, it looks way more, you know what, it actually looks way more intimidating than it really is. It's quite simple. It's a big, all these pots are big on off switches, and yeah, you just have to see
1: the light, the colors on, yeah, red
0: you,
1: or
0: and
1: not.
0: You just got to find the source, you
1: and,
0: know, like,
1: and
0: the,
1: you got to have everything leveled out nicely.
0: Yep, exactly. You got it. You know what, so sir, if I was to ever take a day, you know, I probably have
2: Babyface
0: at, you know, as, or, I mean, let me, do you, would you want to be one? Or
2: I'd love to see Babyface. I think Babyface would be great at
0: now,
2: it.
0: Hold on. Now, you're the executive producer of course. The show, so I need
2: you your. You got to be what's I good
0: need,
2: for the show.
0: I need your input.
2: Yeah, that's
0: and
2: what I'm telling you.
0: If you were to pick a number one guy, including you being part of that hopper of being able to pick, you got you. Here's the people in the running. You, Dan, Brian, I don't think you could put last or number one. Yeah. So it'd be you, Dan, Brian, Jay.
2: I would go Babyface number one.
0: I think I would too.
2: Yeah, number one Babyface.
0: Being my show and

0: gets a little Maggie with it.
1: That's right.
0: And so Brian would have to, oh, man, I almost think that might be better than the regular show, to be honest with you. I need to take a step back. I mean, we need to go with that lineup immediately.
1: There you go. Congratulations,
0: baby. And Brian, and could and do what about the Lasker effect? I don't know that
2: I could handle Lasker.
0: You think you could?
2: Sure.
1: I think Babyface could, especially then with Dan. I think, I mean, that would be one.
2: I would think,
1: sure.
2: You know, Brian, Dan, one show, Lasker, another.
0: And here's the deal.
2: I don't think I could do both of them. I don't think I could have Dan and Lasker.
0: If you were to do 2 days, you could do but here's the deal. And I know you're going to say no. And I know you, and I know that I can't ever pay what you really make.
2: Oh, I would never take a
0: payment. No. But I would want you to take something, like, just because it's really getting me out of, it's really helping the network out, and, you know, we're gonna make more money with you doing it than us just running a best of. So I definitely, although it wouldn't be near what you get, you know, as a lawyer, I would attempt to pay you something for your efforts.
2: Well, I would spread that wealth amongst your regular staff.
0: Well, thank you. So anyway, sir, you know what, great. You know, man, I should never ever not go to the phone lines, because great stuff happens from them, and it's something I never really thought about until you brought it up. But yeah, I think we're gonna do that. Based on Brian's, I'd have to get with the days I'm going to be gone well in advance with you, Brian.
2: Yeah, I just have to clear my calendar. I mean, it's not hard to block off until 10:30 in the morning.
0: Well, especially if you got a 3-month notice.
2: Yeah, you know, it's not. Yeah, but I'm saying, even for my business, it doesn't really adversely impact my ability to run my business.
0: Like you getting at your business at 10:35 really.
2: That's not going to hurt anything. Right. Not really.
0: Especially with I would talk to you, because I'm taking some time off in August, so I would actually get with you here in the next week or two. Here's my dates in August, you know, and I think, you know, we did
1: 50% best of and 50% babyface. If you couldn't do all 3 days, 2 days.
0: No, I don't think Brian could do five.
1: Yeah, exactly. So
0: I think Brian could do two or three.
1: So we could then throw the best of.
0: Yeah.
1: And it's a mix.
0: Yeah, you could do, like, you know, if later in the week's better for Brian, like if Wednesday, Thursday, Friday's better for him, or is Monday, Tuesday, Wednesday better for him? You just have to figure out what he wanted to do.
2: Yeah, and it's just going to depend on the calendar and the week. And
0: the other two, Lummy, would just be best of.
1: Exactly.
0: And then, like, you know, Monday you can have Dan, you know, Tuesday you could have whatever. We'll figure it out.
2: I just checked the traffic, and I see why Jay is very hesitant to try and make it up to you to do the show.
0: Yeah.
2: It's an hour and 15-minute drive if he was to leave at 7:15 a.m.
0: Oh, my God. Are you sure?
2: I just looked at it.
1: Oh, yeah, my God. It's always traffic.
2: It is gridlock going
0: up
2: that way.
0: How far is it to the
2: 30-something minutes.
0: To the conclave?
2: Yeah.
0: You got all that figured out already?
2: Yeah, I looked at travel. When we were going over it, I'm like, well, how long? So I did it to the Grove. You know, not the exact, but close enough.
0: Right.
2: And right now, it's 1 hour, 6 minutes.
0: Sure. That's why we're going to build Jay his own standalone Willys. Hello, you're on the air.
2: Well, it's down to 56 minutes now, but he would have had to have left already, so.
0: Right. Yes, you're on the air. Go ahead.
3: Good morning.
0: Yes.
3: Good morning, Bubba.
0: Hey, bud.
3: Hey, this is Fireman Steve. I just wanted to call in. I didn't get a chance. I've been busy. And say hello, and good luck on the new studios and your move. Just wanted to say good morning. I'm on the road to Georgia right now, going I-75. So,
0: and have a good day. By what means are you listening to the shows, Fireman Steve?
3: YouTube.
0: Fantastic. Appreciate you, my friend.
2: Stay safe out there.
0: Keep it between the lines, cuz. Is Fauci in trouble?
1: He should be.
2: No.
1: But he got pardoned.
2: Yeah, he's golden.
0: He got pardoned by who?
2: Biden.
1: Well, the Biden pen.
0: So is all of this nonsense? Like, is this all stupid?
1: No, the states can still go after him.
2: I will say part of what I watched part of this, and part of what Jesse Waters is making a big deal over with them running simulations. They've been doing that forever. I mean, this. Let's be clear on this. A worldwide viral outbreak was something that was an inevitability. I mean, these viruses do mutate, they change. So it's something that, going back to probably the Clinton administration and before, they were preparing for.
1: Yeah, but so, it was the one that he did, the one that they did couple months before was just so similar.
2: Oh, I look, and I'm not saying that there isn't foul play in the release of the virus and how all that went down. I'm just saying that acting like this simulation was some gigantic indicator.

0: of bad behavior. They've been running these simulations every couple years for the past few decades. So this isn't anything new from that standpoint.
1: Yeah, but they were preparing for something because I think Fauci knew that something was something going to happen.
2: Here's Jesse Waters from last night.
3: Fox News alert, Anthony Fauci's in big trouble. The little man in a lab coat got a lot wrong and never fessed up to any of it.
2: But I don't know that any of that's in play because he got a pardon.
0: Yeah. I mean, they can drag him in front of Congress and make him testify, but that's about it.
3: Wear a mask and whatever you do, don't say lab leak. Well, today, a CIA whistleblower told the Senate the deep state is still covering up where COVID came from, and Fauci helped them do it.
4: Intelligence community leaders and senior analysts downplayed the possibility that the COVID pandemic originated as a result of a lab incident. Dr. Fauci's role in the cover-up was intentional.
3: But the cover-up didn't start in 2020. It started in 2015 when Fauci had his own scientists change the rules so he could keep funding gain-of-function research, the kind that was happening in Wuhan. Fast forward 4 years, October 2019, the CDC, Johnson & Johnson, and the former number two at the CIA teamed up with Bill Gates' foundation and the World Economic Forum to war game a fake coronavirus pandemic, just for fun.
2: Brian, is that true?
0: It's not. Again, this is a misleading. Yes, it's true that they did this, but it's also true that they did it in 2017, right. In 2015, in 2012.
1: Yeah, but not so the same type of people, though.
2: But hold on, they war gamed it every couple of years.
1: Well, no, but they didn't war game.
0: But no, they would in various ones they would bring in different players to help with this. So it was they every time they did it, every manifestation of it, there was a different angle that they were looking at in terms of impact and how to gameplay it all out. Now, again, I'm not saying that Fauci's a good guy and that this wasn't all conspiracy and was absolutely set up to be like this. I'm saying that this simulation in and of itself is not the smoking gun that Jesse Waters is making it out to be.
2: I understand.
4: This was a coronavirus pandemic tabletop exercise, curiously similar to the events that played out during the COVID-19 pandemic. And it was attended by Dr. Fauci and individuals with IC ties like former DNI Avril Haines.
3: Here's what their pretend pandemic looked like.
2: So this...
1: Yeah, but you can't downplay it. Literally the CIA whistleblower that literally was telling about it.
2: I think this is one of the whistleblowers.
5: My friend is in critical care, and I worked throughout the pandemic in the ICU directly caring for COVID patients. After 18 months of chaos, I left the bedside because I could not watch one more of my patients needlessly die due to deadly hospital protocols and the denial of life-saving medications. They were telling us that COVID was killing all of our patients, but I contend that this was not the case at all, but instead it was the complete and total medical mismanagement of COVID that was killing them. If patients were dying of the virus itself, then why were we not pulling bodies from homes and off of the streets en masse? The reality is that patients, they're not dying at home. They're not dying on our streets. They are dying in our hospitals. And it is time that we start asking ourselves why.
2: You know,
0: well, because people don't drop dead from COVID. It's a progressive inflammatory disease. I mean, I'm all for looking into the government corruption behind this and the way everything played out. But to sit here and act like COVID wasn't an inflammatory disease. Now, I agree. The medical management of it was probably mishandled.
2: But
0: in your life, Bubba, have you known one person personally who has ever died of the flu in your life? Personally.
2: I do know
0: Of the flu.
2: No. Well, isn't the coronavirus part of the flu?
0: No. It's a different viral strand.
2: Then no.
0: So that's
2: but
0: my...
2: I did have...
0: At least two people in your life that died from...
2: Very close people.
0: From COVID.
2: Yes.
0: And
2: COVID,
0: that...
2: They call it COVID pneumonia.
0: Right. And
2: that's what they called it.
0: And again, look, it may be mismanagement. It may be improper medication. All of those things may be in there. But to act like that COVID didn't exist or if it was just a worse form of the flu it ignores what it was, which was a virus.
1: Yeah, and you're also ignoring the fact that it was that the strand was created in a lab. And it was released. That's what you're... I mean, yeah, COVID...
0: That's the part that they need to investigate more and come clean with is why this... and how this happened. Was it Was it planned? Was it a culling of the herd? Was this China doing something? Was this the U.S.?
1: That's why if you want, what they're investigating and what they're looking at, what the whistleblower said, that guy with the glasses who's a CIA, that's what he was testifying about.
0: But what did he say the goal of the release was?
1: What, the Fauci?
0: What was the goal of releasing COVID and killing millions of
1: it
0: people?
1: It didn't. It got leaked.
0: So they're saying it wasn't intentional.
1: Well, no, but they created a virus. They were creating a virus that they weren't supposed to do on taxpayers' money.
0: Right.
1: They're not supposed to be doing what they were doing, and there's the problem. And so they created a disease that killed it, and you're saying, oh, it's kind of like just like a bad flu, so we should kind of forgive it. No, they created a strand.
0: No, I'm not saying we should forgive it. I'm saying the people... You have two camps in this conspiracy theory. You have those that are saying COVID was a nothing burger, and that it was just a seasonal flu, and it wasn't anything, right? You have those people, and then on the other hand you have the people that say, well, it was manufactured in a lab and designed to cause problems and kill. Well, those two things are incongruent. You would agree with that, right?
1: Yeah, no,
0: they can't both be true.
1: Correct. I wasn't saying that it was designed to kill. They were trying to form a different strand and then figure out how to have cures in case it does have that. And
0: they do this a lot with medical research.
1: Exactly.
0: And it was sloppy.
1: Yeah, exactly.
0: And they killed millions of people because of it. And people should be held to account for their bad actions.
2: Here's the one thing that doesn't have anything to do with either what you're saying. Here's what I have the biggest problem with. And I don't want to interrupt you two because you guys are on a roll right now. But I have a problem with how they buttoned down and locked down, you know, doctors like Dan and other doctors who had alternative, you know, methods of curing or alternative methods of dealing with this that were legal, that were, you know, ivermectin and, you know, Dan's little cocktail that was all, you know, just regular stuff that you can get. And they locked that down and made those guys, it made it basically illegal for you to even talk about that. Like, you know, we got suspended for YouTube for a week or so because we didn't follow WHO, you know, World of Health WHO guidelines. And I just can't, but they locked the media down. They locked doctors down, and it had to be their way or the highway. And if you disagreed with them in any way, shape or form, even if you were a doctor treating patients, you risked losing your license. We lost, you know, 2 weeks of broadcasting just because we didn't toe the presidential, or I'm sorry, we didn't toe the governmental line, so to speak. I got that, Brian. That's where I had the most biggest, like, that's,
0: no, I agree, the silencing and the all of that, it was wrong. Completely wrong.
2: But I can understand exactly where you're coming from. You really can't have it either way, or one way or the other.
0: Well, no, and I'm saying there's definitely something there. Okay, it was I mean, I think that the verdict is out. It was manufactured in a lab, and the reason is, you know, trying to get out ahead of it, but then you do what you did here, which is release the beast without having any control, without having the solution. And that's always the danger in this, and why they shouldn't be funding this research a lot of times, because we're better off, you know, part of the reason, though, and it's funny because part of the reason they were able to quickly try and come up with a vaccine to it is because they had been doing all this research for years on these viruses. So, you know, but to act like, because they were, you know, there's just a few things like the game playing thing. They've been game theorying this thing out for a long time.
1: But see, that's the thing, is with the government agencies coming up with all this different stuff with like LSD, when they were testing that stuff, and they created LSD and they were trying to get mind control, and they were going to San Francisco and giving it to the Johns, you know, try to get truth serum out of it. Well, they created LSD.
0: Yeah.
1: They were doing it for betterment of the country. And but
0: supposedly.
1: Yeah, exactly. But what I'm saying is that, so it was created.
2: Well, listen,
1: now
2: also,
1: we have a problem.
2: But hold on. Now we got a problem.
1: Yeah.
2: I was getting ready to say, listen to my hook as my DJ revolves it.
0: Again,
2: another one. Yeah. No, but like, you know, let's not downplay the significance of what Big Pharma had to do in this whole nonsense. You know, Big Pharma rules the world. I mean, is it, you would know, Brian, is there a bigger lobbying firm or monster than Big Pharma? Big Pharma probably.
0: Big Oil and Big Pharma, the two biggest.
2: Probably two biggest.
0: Yep.
2: Big Oil, Big Pharma. And so, you know, you gotta probably throw that little tangible in there, and the fact that Big Pharma is biting at the bit for the government to do its lockdowns and mandatory vaccines. And I mean, there were some instances where, you know, you had what, had to have a vaccine to fly, had to have a vaccine. Some, in some instances, there were jobs that made you have a vaccine.
0: Well, countries, certain countries, to get into the country, you had to show proof of it. Everybody had to carry around their vaccine cards. You know, that was happening. That was a thing.
2: That was ridiculous.
0: You know, and it's, if you're the pharmaceutical companies, you couldn't get a better deal than what they were offered, which is no liability whatsoever for damages or injuries or anything caused by it.
2: Even if you didn't have the 7 or 8 years of blind placebo testing and things like that, they went right to market with it, with no testing, right to market with it. And I don't know that there's ever been another time in our lifetime that we've had that type of just, you know, fast tracking.
0: Well, they called it Operation Warp Speed. I mean, that was literally the name of it, Warp Speed, because it was 5 times faster than anything else like this becomes approved. 10 times faster. It was insane.
2: Hello, who's this? Go ahead, quickly.
6: Hey, Bubba, it's Dave. On your point about the big pharma and all the restrictions that YouTube had, I mean, you could not even say ivermectin. And I think, and I want to get Brian's perspective on this. One of the things that I heard is one of the reasons that they locked ivermectin down so tight, and the reason why you couldn't say it, couldn't mention it, Dr. Dan got in trouble, is because that you cannot have emergency authorization for a vaccine such as that if there is another alternative source. Like ivermectin, for example.
0: Yeah, that probably would have derailed the argument for needing to fast track it.
2: You're probably right, Dave.
6: Yeah. So they lock it down. So you can't mention this. You can't mention this because they need to have an emergency authorization to get it through.
2: And you can't show anybody that's had success in treating COVID with this particular alternative way. You can't show that. You got to lock that down as well. So, and it's all at the hands of Big Pharma. Big Pharma's leaning on the government to fast track this vaccine and don't allow any other alternative methods that could potentially be successful in helping, you know, helping stop this virus. So yeah, I think you're dead on. Thank you, Dave. Appreciate you. Last one before we go into words. Hello. Hi, who's this?
7: My name's Don. You got me?
2: Yes, Don, I do. Thanks.
7: Yeah, I've been watching you a while, Bubba. I like your show. And I got to tell you, over the years of the pandemic, it's been hectic. I got to tell you, I lost more than 50 people, friends and a lot of other coworkers.
2: Yeah.
7: I wanted to say to you, over my entire lifespan, I've had some offset disabilities, but I'll tell you, I'm a survivor. And I'll tell you, Obamacare took a lot of medication from me that dang near took my life. And I'll tell you, thanks to President Trump, I got that medication back and I'm a strong man once again. I'll tell you, our current president definitely has done a lot for us. And I'll tell you, if it wasn't for him, this country wouldn't be recovering the way it is today.
2: I appreciate your input, my friend. Thank you for being a longtime viewer and or listener of the program.
7: You have a great one.
2: Thank you. I think, what was his name, Don?
8: Yes.
2: I think, Don, you're a little flawed. I think President Trump has done really some good things on getting prescription drugs a little more affordable. But the Obamacare Act really, really, really allowed a lot of people that couldn't afford health insurance, because I know some, to be able to have health insurance. So I think they're both good things. I don't think one outdoes the other. I don't think you can besmirch one and put the other one up. I think they're both great things. Trump coming in here and making some of the medications that were outrageous more affordable for people like you is a great thing. And I think if you understand, and I'm going to catch a bunch of crap for this, but if you understand the Affordable Health Care Act, if you understand it, you really can't hate on it. You can't.
0: Well, there's a lot of flaws with it, but the big thing.
2: Yeah, and I'm talking just globally, and I mean, yeah, you
0: the
2: can
0: biggest thing
2: you can
0: is,
2: fragment it into yeah. the, into the it's, you can section it off into what's wrong with it as you could any good thing, but I think overall it's been a better law than not having it at
0: all. Well, it was a boondoggle to the pharmaceutical companies and the health insurance companies. What it did was, though, is provide tax relief and savings for people who were on these plans to be able to afford to have health insurance. You're right about that. The biggest thing that any future health care act in America is coverage for pre-existing conditions.
2: Right.
0: Because you know,
2: and
0: literally,
2: I think they covered that, did they not?
0: Yeah, well, that was not a mandate until the Affordable Care Act.
2: Right.
0: In America. It's crazy to think that people were literally stuck in jobs, stuck working for employers because they could not switch for fear of starting a new employer and having a family member or themselves having some medical condition that required expensive medication or coverage, and the new insurance company would be like, well, we're not paying for that new stuff. We're only responsible or going to pay for any new conditions you have, not the old stuff.
2: But Brett Nutt, 8735. Yes, I do know the price of health insurance, and it's absolutely outrageous.
1: Biggie, $20.
2: Thank you, Biggie. But I do also know some people that could not have any health insurance now and can have it because of what we call, I guess you slang it as Obamacare. So, you know, like Brian said, there's a ton of problems with it.
0: I just don't get why we don't fix the problems. Why do we have to throw the baby out with the bathwater?
2: Why can't we refine?
0: Exactly.
2: Why can't we drill down into the existing problems, use the base of what's good, keep it, drill down on the problems, and make it better?
0: Right.
2: You know, right? I mean, I think fundamentally it's on the right track, but you drill down and make it better. And I think that would be far more digestible for, you know, all of America and not so highly polarizing and less political. If you just, you know, if Trump or somebody would say, you know, rather than say Obama healthcare sucks, well, it doesn't really suck. There's some good things about it. Now, there's some sucky things about it, just like anything. But if we could come together and cross aisles and say, hey, listen, we can use the fundamental base of Obamacare, the Affordable Health Care Act, but here's what's wrong with it, and we're going to fix that so we can make everybody happy. So that, you know what, literally, I mean, like health insurance for able-bodied people like me and Brian and Lummy and the next person and probably Stevie the Grumpy Old Man and Tina May and Ned's His Herpes and all the great people that are in chat right now. Mine's like $1,000. It's unbelievable. I mean, I can hardly afford to have health insurance.
0: I made a decision to switch off of my Cadillac plan at my office onto my wife's high deductible plan.
2: Because you're not going that often, and it's probably
0: I was wasting
2: sense.
0: Money, and it was pushing $1,000 a month.
2: You might as well have that high deductible because you probably won't.
0: Well, because I can afford to pay it if I had to.
2: Right.
0: So, I'd rather take the chance of not having to use it.
2: But save $500 or $600 a month.
0: Yeah.
2: You know, on the front side, knowing that if you do got something that happened to you, you could handle the deductible on the backside. But meanwhile, you're saving
0: $600 to $700 a month.
2: $600 a month. You know, let's say you got a $5,000 deductible, something, you know, sky high, you know, but you're saving.
0: Well, that's not even high. The super high, you know, are like $10,000 to $15,000, out of pocket max. Not deductible, but out of pocket max.
2: Right.
0: Yeah, the deductible is probably around like $2,000 or $3,000.
2: Yeah, but you know, you're going to save that in 1 year alone.
0: Yeah.
2: So listen, I don't want to get into the Affordable Health Care Act. That's not what I want to get into right now. That is as polarizing as anything. I do not want to get into it. I just know that I know there's some good things to it. And then Brian, you know, he brings up the rear, and he's right. The fact that there's some really crappy things about it too.
0: We could fix it.
2: You know, but it involves. But here's why we can't fix it, Brian. It involves those numbnuts to work together.
0: Yeah,
2: and they just can't do that.
0: No,
2: they can't. And the minute we can start doing that, the minute we can start getting our country back, and being patriotic and loving our country, and not necessarily being so enamored with who the president is. Anyway, Lummy, when we come back, I don't understand. Doesn't Tulsi Gabbard, doesn't the CIA work for the president?
0: Well, it's a part of the executive branch, absolutely.
1: Okay. Yeah, but that's why they're kind of mystified because Trump told her to release all these documents and then the CIA went in.
2: CIA came in and raided Tulsi Gabbard's office yesterday. And that seems like friendly fire to me.
0: It is.
2: I don't get it. I don't understand. That if the CIA, which I know is a executive law enforcement branch on the executive side of things, at the for lack of a better term, at the president's leisure, You know what I'm saying? To be directed by the president in the way the CIA director is appointed by the president. It's certainly under his umbrella. And now you got him. You got that agency raiding. Is she what, head of Homeland Security? What is she?
0: She's the director of national intelligence.
2: Yeah. So isn't that now? Is that higher up than the CIA? I think it might be.
0: I mean, the CIA, I think, is its own standalone. It's under one of those, but
2: it's certainly all under Trump.
0: They operate, right? They operate loose, yeah.
2: Do you think Trump knew about it?
8: He's in China, so it's kind of an odd timing.
2: And if you're the president and you got your CIA director that's raiding,
0: so they're denying that that happened.
8: Of course.
0: But the spokesperson for the director of national intelligence has denied claims that the CIA raided Tulsi Gabbard's office, taking dozens of boxes on files related to the MK Ultra program and assassination of John F. Kennedy.
2: Well, we got that story. We'll
0: the MK Ultra program is, my understanding is, it's essentially like Stranger Things.
2: Oh, really?
0: If you look into the MK Ultra program,
2: You know what? I'm stupid. I'm really stupid. I'm the dumbest person in this room. Why? I'm not familiar with that at all. Can you give me a 1 minute synopsis?
0: Yeah. So it was an experimentation program run by the CIA that essentially wanted to, I guess, use methods to manipulate mind. This was where Lummi's LSD thing came in. Psychoactive drugs to manipulate minds of people, and then also, you know, see how various different people would react to tortures and different substances and sleep deprivation and hypnosis and shock therapy and all of that.
2: And when was this going down? Like, was this
0: the 70s? This was from 53 to 73.
2: Yeah. Okay. And
0: but this isn't conspiracy theory. This stuff happened.
2: I know, but like, what does it matter at this point?
0: You probably can't
2: get the person that ordered this to happen. I don't think you can get them on anything, can you? They're probably dead.
0: I think it's the type of stuff, though, that when people find out the truth about what really has been going on, then losing the people with the government.
2: Do you put it on the presidents that, you know, so you're saying it happened from when, 70, from
0: 53 to 73.
2: Yeah. All right, so you're looking at Truman, you're looking at Eisenhower, Truman, Eisenhower, Kennedy, Johnson, Nixon, Ford, right? I mean, if you're looking at presidents,
0: yeah.
2: Well, that's what you're looking at. And what are you going to do about it? I don't think you can do anything.
0: Well, I think it went up through Nixon. I think it stopped short of Ford.
2: Okay. Anyway, we're going to get into that next. Supposedly, the CIA raided Tulsi Gabbard's office yesterday. To me, it seems like friendly fire. Why would you have an agency that's controlled by the president, or I should say both agencies, and one's, you know, invading the other? If I'm the president, I'm like, we need a bird of time out here. This all needs to go through me. Hmm. What the hell's going on here? People going rogue cowboy on me. I'm trying to go over here to China and cut us a deal because I look like a complete buffoon in this whole Iran situation. We've got to poop or get off the pot. This thing can't go on much longer.
0: Yes, it can.
2: It probably. Do you think that it's going to go on longer than sooner?
0: I mean, what's the end game again? When you don't have a identifiable goal or end point, then.
2: And when they won't. The number one sticking point is the fact that you don't have the ability to produce nuclear weapons. They have said, hey, listen, we'll give you the Straits of Hormuz. We'll jump. We're not
0: going to stop.
2: Ever going to give you our uranium. We're never going to do that. Whether it's the current leader, the leader that you killed, the leader that you killed before that, or the leader that you kill after me. We're never going to do that. These people are conditioned to be rewarded if they die. They don't care if they die. There's a reason why the last 10 presidents, I think it's been 10 since Reagan. If you look, Bush 1, Bush 2, Clinton, Obama, Biden, so 5. Because I think the last person to really hold Iran accountable.
0: Trump was in there too.
2: Yeah, Trump, 6. So I think the last person to really hold Iran accountable was rapping Ronnie Reagan.
0: I mean, accountable by breaking the law, but yes.
9: 1, 2, 3.
10: Torture never stops. The Bubba the Love Sponge Show.

0: There you go. We armed and Irish.
1: It was still be a.
0: Except from Pensacola, 20 too fast.

0: Baby Billy Harris, how are you? Buck? Thuggish Ruggish? Brian, I'd love to see you do. I'd love to see you be the number one guy. I think that'd be very
1: interesting. We'll find out in August. Hey, so I do have a couple dates in June that I won't be able to do the show, though.
0: Okay, let me know.
1: Yep, I'll get you those specific dates. I'll text you and Lummi later today when the show's over. I gotta sit down in my office and look at my calendar and hash out a few things with my wife.
0: You got your dates?
1: I'll get them to you guys later.
0: Okay, buddy. You can eat.
1: Yeah, I'm gonna text you guys.
0: Yeah, just text them to me.
1: Yeah.
0: And then I'll text you my August dates. Okay.
1: All right. Yeah, that's perfect.
0: And you know what? I think with my August dates, So like my August dates, Brian, you know, I'm gonna probably end up doing like a Monday, Tuesday show, and I would only need like the 26, 27, and 28, which would be a Wednesday, Thursday, Friday.
1: Okay.
0: Which would just be two additional shows.
1: Yeah.
0: So look at the 26, 27, and 28.
1: All right. I can't imagine that I'm booked up, but
0: I'm gonna text you those dates, okay, bud?
1: Yeah, please do. Yeah, I appear to be open.

0: So Brian, I got a Southwest visa, you know? And I'm been kind of putting through my expenses and stuff, trying to put everything on that card. And I think I can use those miles to fly, right?
1: Oh yeah, the points?
0: Yeah.
1: From the Southwest? Yeah.
0: Yeah.
1: And it gets you a free checked bag and the ability to choose your seat, I think, for free.
0: Oh, really?
1: With Southwest, if you book with the card, yeah.
0: Yeah, and it says Southwest Visa.
1: Yeah, you have to have it tied to your Southwest number and all that?
0: Yeah, I do.
1: Okay, then you should be good.
0: But man, somebody said, I think it was Alex Stein yesterday said that, like, he to go from Dallas to, I think, West Palm was like, on Southwest, was like $700.
1: Oh, their prices are out of control. I would encourage you to start looking at Breeze as an option. They're really nice. The prices are reasonable, especially with their nicest seats, which are like old school, you know, business class type seats.
0: Right.
1: Breeze is a good one.
0: Mm-hmm.
1: I recommended it to Lummy, and he enjoyed it.
0: Mm-hmm. Okay. And it's just me and the merch crate.
1: Yeah.
0: All right, here we go.

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1: His rhetoric slowly sinks into your skull. Sinks into your skull. Corrupting the synapses in your brain. Taking control of you. And there's no way to stop it. We now return to the Bubba the Love Sponge Show.
0: Oddly enough, we opened up the phone lines today. Until further notice, keep them open. 813-90-BUBBA, 813-902-8222. This is our thumbnail teaser clickbait, if you will. And that is supposedly Trump's CIA invades Trump's, what is he in charge?
2: Director of National Intelligence.
3: Tulsi Gabbard's office. Agents hauled out dozens.
0: Which, by the way, I'm a big fan of hers. I like her. I do. I like former Democrat from, I think, Hawaii.
2: Hawaii.
0: I like her. I really do.
2: U.S. military vet.
0: U.S. military vet. Flip flop applesauce. Used to be a Democrat. I like her. I think, man, like, I think whoever wins the Republican presidential nominee should nominate her to be the vice. And then Brian, you could always run on this. And I think America would love this. Listen, I am pretty much, you know, ensuring if everything goes the way I think it will, that I'm, because of me, potentially the United States of America will have its first female president. Because, you know, how many times, I mean, think about every vice president that went on to be president. I mean, man.
4: A lot.
0: I mean, Kennedy got, I think, I don't know if Johnson would have won it or not had Kennedy, you know, went through his term. You know, Nixon's vice, but that's, again, another, you know, that's another deal.
4: I mean, 15 vice presidents became.
0: Yeah. I mean, you know, it happens more than it doesn't happen, I think.
3: Tulsi Gabbard's office. Agents hauled out dozens of boxes, files on the JFK assassination and MKUltra, the CIA mind control operation, which she was in the process of declassifying.
0: Today, plus, doesn't she kind of look like the woman
2: Storm from X-Men?
0: No, the Dreyfus woman that played Veep.
2: Oh, Julia Louis-Dreyfus.
0: Yes,
2: a little darker skin. Yeah,
0: yeah, but she had, and that's one of my favorite shows of all time. Oh my God, I was so mad when Veep stopped. Were you a big fan of Veep?
2: Yeah, I liked Veep.
0: It was, and you'd have to watch it like two times because it was so quick hitting and so schmarmy and cynical that you'd have to watch it almost two times to get it because there was just, they were nonstop hitting you with a high spot that sometimes you didn't even know about it. It was kind of like, it was very much Curb Your Enthusiasm feeling.
2: Yeah.
0: You know?
3: Today's whistleblower said it during his deposition, and Congresswoman Ana Paulina Luna confirmed it moments ago.
5: The reason why this is troubling is, A, there was an executive order that the president had.
0: Has she shoehorned herself into a lifetime job?
4: Right now, yes.
0: Yeah.
4: Yeah, people are liking her.
5: Directed the full declassification of JFK, but then also to the MKUltra files. The CIA famously has said that, you know, all documents were released and other documents had been destroyed. So these are allegedly those documents that apparently never existed.
3: Can the CIA overrule the president?
0: Yeah, that's kind of my question.
4: Yeah.
0: Like, I'm not taking a stance on this. I'm thinking, like, I'm scratching my head to say it looks like we have some infighting here.
2: Well, not even that. The head of the CIA reports to Tulsi Gabbard.
0: Like,
2: it's not even just, it's the president. It's every chain of command along the way up. The CIA, look, the CIA is a bad organization, man. They, you know, they've been involved in propaganda in Hollywood for decades.
4: Don't cross them.
2: Making movies to further national interest or their perception, whoever's running the CIA at the time, their perception of our greater national interest. Pulling funding from films that they don't think depict the CIA or their missions in a favorable light. You know, we know they're a bad group.
0: So they're under her umbrella.
2: Yes. And the director of the CIA reports directly to
0: her,
2: Tulsi Gabbard.
0: Yeah. So, like, does she pick up the phone and... I don't know who the head of the CIA is.
2: I mean, you fire the person, right?
0: Say,
2: I mean,
0: what? Listen, if John you want, Radcliffe. if you want these files, and you think that we're over here doing some shady stuff on these files, why don't you come over to my office or pick up the phone and you come over to my office? It's something I won't necessarily discuss on the phone. And why don't you tell me what you're looking for and give me the ability to be able to find it for you instead of you raid? No. You don't raid my office, bitch. You don't raid my office. Uh-uh. That would be like, let me, like one of Grady Judd's lieutenants raiding Grady's office. Yeah. I mean, Brian, would it be like along the same lines? Like, you know, like
2: it's,
0: you know,
2: a coup.
0: Like, you know, you got a sergeant or a lieutenant or a major or a captain, somebody pretty high up in the Polk County Sheriff's Department, and they think that Grady might be up to no good on some stuff, and they just, you know, raid.
2: Well, that's different if you've got, you know, court orders or the ability to invest, if there's an active investigation on bad behavior. But these were declassification efforts on documents that supposedly did not exist and were already declassified and publicly released and or had been destroyed. And so the fact that the existence of those documents suggests that the CIA lied,
4: yep.
2: That people perjured themselves. And, you know, this is essentially a coup by an organization within the government, within the executive branch.
0: Now, and then here's Donald, you know, the boss man. He's halfway across the world, right? You know, he's just not in Washington in the back door, like, you know, could be there. And like, he's, again, halfway across the world, kind of on a real important gimmick right now. Like, I think the outcome of his meeting with China's leader really, really is going to help or hurt our effort in Iran. If we could get him on board, it's way going to be easier to have a better outcome here than if he's not on board.
4: It'll help the economy if China opens the doors.
0: Iran directly reports, not directly reports, but they work hand in hand with China.
4: Yep.
0: And if China's like, listen, stop the nonsense. Give them the nukes. Stop it. They'll probably stop it.
3: No, the CIA cannot overrule the president. The CIA cannot even overrule the director of national intelligence.
0: Just like Brian said, just like Brian walked you through. This is an inner office, you know, spat.
3: 1975, the Church Committee, which became the Senate Select Committee on Intelligence, specifically ordered DCI William Colby to release all of the MK Ultra files. He famously went back to CIA headquarters and ordered that all of the files be destroyed. 85% of them were destroyed. He was held in contempt of Congress, and then CIA employees lined the halls and contributed cash to pay for the fine that he was ordered to pay. We only know what we know about MKUltra because of the 15% of the files that weren't destroyed. These are among those 15% of the files.
0: So the files, Brian, they went to get supposedly have already been declassified and are open to the public.
2: And the rest, the vast majority of it, the bad stuff. Imagine what, so this stuff that's there, the 15% that we know about was bad.
0: Right.
2: Imagine what the 85% they destroyed was.
0: Oh.
2: Wrap your head around that.
0: Yeah.
3: They are.
0: But, you know, Tulsi Gabbard can't be held accountable for that. This happened back in the
2: 70s. Well, if anything, they're opening the curtains and shedding the light on the corruption and the terrible things that our government's done.
4: Yeah.
3: Mandated to be.
0: But it wasn't done on anybody that's in our life. Like, we're talking about 70s stuff.
2: There are people that are still alive, children, I'm sure, part of the MK Ultra experiment.
0: But what I'm talking about, like, you know, there's not a current president that's alive right now that had anything to do with the experiments of MK Ultra during the 70s.
2: No, and most likely all of the people that were directing it and overseeing it are dead by now.
0: Right.
2: It's
0: so
2: been,
0: like,
2: 50 years, and these people are not spring chickens when they rise to that level of power.
0: If you're doing this because, you know, it was under the directive of Obama or Clinton or somebody that you're trying to, you know, really, really lay the wood to, but this has, there's no president that you're trying to throw under the bus with regards to this. Everybody's dead. Like, what are we doing here? Like, what in the hell are we doing?
2: Trying to protect the image and reputation of the government.
0: The CIA.
4: The CIA.
2: Specifically.
0: Is the CIA hated so much and is in such shambles that they have to do stuff like this to try to get the public to rally behind them?
2: The thing about the CIA is they're not supposed to operate domestically.
0: Mm-hmm.
2: The Central Intelligence Agency was designed and created to operate internationally. It filled the gap of the FBI. The FBI is the domestic arm of that. The CIA is the international. So what comes to light is how much the CIA does within our borders that they're not supposed to be doing.
3: Declassified, the American people have a right to know what is in these files, and the CIA can't raid offices, least of all the offices.
0: I mean, could Trump flip out on the head of the CIA? Absolutely flip out?
2: Or, I mean, or it should be terminated. If he was aware of it, he should be terminated.
0: Or do you think that it might have been a Trump directive because he's trying to get Tulsi out?
4: No, because I think Trump is the one who told Tulsi.
0: What's this saying to her, though? Like, I mean, like, you know, she's in charge. Like, this is under her directive. The CIA is under her umbrella.
4: Well, according to Tulsi's people, that no one did. Anna Paulina leaked it that they did that. So I feel like the CIA was nervous that these files were going to get leaked and went and got it.
3: Director of National Intelligence. It's just real life isn't supposed to work this way. This right. is crazy.
6: This is something out of a movie, but the CIA was experimenting with LSD on yes. willing and unwilling participants.
0: None of that matters. None of that matters. Who are we going to hold accountable for that? There's not a bad guy, you know, for us to throw out to the wolves and drag through the public streets. There's not a bad guy here. You know, I know the political games and things that they're trying to get Obama right now on being behind the, you know, the Putin Russian 2016 election. Involvement. They're trying. I know they're doing that to him right now. You know, a lot of times you can see where they're going with something, but I don't know where they're going with this. Like, what's the end game?
6: Participants during the Cold War for intelligence operations and to exploit people, and it didn't go well a lot of the time. and they threw it all in a wastebasket, right? Like, it never really worked. Is that why they don't want anybody to know about?
0: So MK Ultra was, we try to use mind altering drugs from like 53 to 74 or 5, something like that, and do these experiments on Americans, human beings. A lot of times they were homeless, jailed, just different people.
4: They're doing it to they did it to a village in France too. They poisoned their bread.
0: And they were trying to see what like LSD and mind altering drugs do to people. And it was a big flop. It never really amounted to much other than what we're talking, you know, this big whodunit gimmick. And here we are fighting about it, you know, 40 some years, nearly 50 years later. Yeah, it ended 50 some years ago.
3: I think they don't want people to know any more than what we know about, for example, dosing innocent citizens of San Francisco, California, or a small village in France and putting LSD in the yeast at the only bakery in the village just to see if everybody in the village would go nuts, which they did, of course, or coming up with a program in San Francisco to hire prostitutes to dose Johns and see if they would cough up their innermost.
0: Yeah. Okay. The pizza from BARP next year is going to be MK Ultra sponsored.
4: Yeah,
0: the LSD pizza. So here is a, you know, Epstein case revelations, U.S. Congress. Oh yeah, did you guys see this where Bobart is she still in office?
2: Yeah.
0: Where she's coming up with, you know, all of this Epstein stuff,
2: trying to make a name for herself again.
0: I mean, like. She's saying it's far darker than anybody could have ever imagined. Emails about torture, constant references to consumption, a place literally called the cannibal restaurant, code words like jerky, human meat, being tossed around as if it was nothing. Yes, she directly asked whether we are dealing with cannibalism with literal human consumption. There is no longer some fringe theory. A sitting member of Congress is openly saying what no one else dares to say, and that these monsters not only abused and trafficked children, but they may have eaten them as well. Did Bobart really say all that stuff? And if she did, where the hell is she getting at? And is that part of the Epstein files that they're trying to, you know, for lack of a better term, kayfabe everybody?
4: She also said that the UFO, the aliens that came from the UFO, were fallen angels from God.
0: Oh, she said that?
4: Yes. And I mean, she's talking, and she said it's in the Bible. It's in the Book of Enoch, but I mean, that's not in the Bible. It could have been, but
0: Book of Enoch talks about aliens.
4: Yeah. They claim that the fallen angels came down and were the ones impregnating humans.
0: Mm.
4: Yeah.
0: Even the Bible's messed up.
4: Well, they threw the Book of Enoch out.
0: Oh, they did?
4: Yeah.
0: Oh, I didn't even know about the Book of Enoch. Did you, Brian?
2: Not so much.
0: Let me, our religious correspondent. Hi, last call before I go into words. Hello.
2: There is a place in New York City called the Cannibal.
0: For real?
2: Yeah, and it's a butcher shop and small restaurant there.
0: Mm.
2: I don't think that there's actual human products in them. But for Epstein, who's very New York-centric, and them talking about the Cannibal, I don't know when this one particular one opened, but it's theoretically possible that it's an actual restaurant.
0: Hello, go ahead. You're on the air.
7: Hey, Bubba, can you hear me?
0: Yes.
7: I have to have you on Bluetooth because I'm driving.
0: Okay.
7: Sound bad, you can turn me off.
0: We'll try to get through it, okay?
7: I've got nothing to add to the conversation at hand. I was want to ask Brian if he's still kind of hanging out with Seth or whatever.
0: I think he is.
2: Yeah, him and I still have our little side business, and you know, that's separate and distinct from what I do here.
0: Yeah.
2: So anything I do with Seth, and I'm not going to promote it on here. I'm not, you know.
0: And I don't ask Brian about it. It's none of my business, and I don't put any pressure on Brian.
2: No, Bubba's put zero pressure on me about it.
0: And asked you zero questions about it.
2: Yeah, no,
0: well.
2: Zero. And, so. You know, I on my own tried to salvage and save the relationship, and it just didn't work out, and... So that's what that was, you know, and it's fine. Everybody's moving on their own ways. Nobody's hurt.
0: Everybody's great. Everybody's, you know, everybody understands the deal.
2: Yep.
7: I got you. All right, man. Have a good day.
2: Yeah, yeah. Take care.
4: Appreciate it. And your Cannibal restaurant looks like it opened in 2016 and closed in 2018.
2: I got 2010.
4: Okay.
2: As when it opened.
0: Speaking of restaurants in New York, have you seen Black Rabbit on Netflix?
2: Yes.
0: Oh, you have?
2: Yeah, Jason Bateman's great in that.
0: Damn it! I was actually hoping that I had a little something for you,
2: well,
0: because you've offed, like, a lot of my shows that I end up being huge fans of came at your, you know, your suggestions, and I thought maybe I had one. Damn it!
2: No, I listen to the Smart List podcast that that Jason Bateman, Will Arnett, and Sean Hayes do.
0: How's that?
2: It's pretty decent. I mean, they get about an hour with interesting celebrities, and like they had Sting this week. Sirius actually bought the rights to the initial
0: paid
2: rights.
0: Paid him $100 million.
2: Yeah, it was. I mean, it's stupid money. It's definitely not worth it.
0: No,
2: but
0: paid to call her daddy $100 million too.
2: I mean, just again, they're just throwing money out, but
0: over stuff that like is not like
2: it's not even exclusive.
0: It's not even it's not exclusive, and it's not conventional male skewing talk radio. Like it's way not. It's not even formatted in what. Conventional talk radio.
2: Well, I think that old formula has kind of been turned on its head. It's kind of out the window. But
0: I agree.
2: But even still, like with the SmartList thing, yes, SmartList produces some stuff directly for Sirius. But really, the only thing anybody cares about is the original SmartList podcast. And all Sirius does is get access to it a week before every other podcast platform.
0: Yeah. So they get a 7-day exclusive.
2: Yeah.
0: Right.
2: For $100 million a year, or whatever.
0: I think
2: it is.
0: I'm on episode 4 right now. Bateman. Who's the other character?
2: Jude Law is his
0: Jude
2: brother.
0: Law, yeah, Jude Law just got caught with that hot interior decorator that's hooked up with that.
2: Well, with his friend that's, you know, and business partner. They're
0: right.
2: Business partners.
0: Hot, yeah, she's I think engaged to that hot African American. Is he a? He's he's an influencer or an artist or something.
2: Yeah,
0: like that.
2: Yeah, he's an artist.
0: I think that's where I'm at, episode 4, and they're at that new place that he's thinking about doing.
2: Yeah, the new restaurant he wants to open.
0: And that private eye's after him bad. You know, the private eye that's hired by the artist.
2: Yeah.
0: And does it even get better?
2: Oh yeah, it's a great watch.
0: Man, I love Bateman. Bateman's such an F up, is he not?
2: Yeah.
0: He is such an F up.
2: Yeah,
0: he really
2: plays it well. So during the SmartList podcast, he was talking about how he had to have that beard and the long hair forever, and it felt so good to cut it off.
0: Oh, but man, he looks so great.
2: Yeah, no, he plays it. He plays it well.
0: If anybody has, you know, if anybody's looking for a show to watch, and here's the deal: it's one season, like I think eight episodes.
2: Oh yeah, it's just a serial.
0: It's an 8-episode Willie, and that's it. My sister told me, and I think they're maybe starting season 2 or 3, Friends and Neighbors. Have you heard about that?
2: I think my wife watched that. Is that with Steve Carell?
0: I don't know.
2: Well, I don't know.
4: There you go.
0: Friends and Neighbors.
4: Check that out.
0: That's my next one. that I'm going to probably.
4: John Hamm is in it.
2: Yeah, it's John Hamm. I think it's Your Friends and Neighbors.
0: Maybe.
4: Yeah, Your Friends and Neighbors.
2: Okay, I don't know that one.
0: She said it's really, really good. And then Netflix, I didn't know that there was going to be season two on, it's loosely knit around Jeannie Buss and the Lakers called, what's it called, Round Ball or Round?
2: Yeah, yeah, that one's a cute one with Kate Hudson.
0: Yeah.
2: Yeah, that's
0: cute. And she's kind of like, I think that's loosely based around being Jeannie Buss from
2: it's the Buss family, yeah, and the kids and taking over the franchise
0: but
2: after that.
0: I didn't know that they were going to come out with a season two, and they just did.
2: Yeah.
0: So I'm gonna get into that.
4: Then you got
0: well.
4: Baker Mayfield being a quarterback to season three in Netflix.
0: What?
2: Yeah, the documentary they do, QB.
4: Yeah.
0: And it's about Baker?
4: Yeah, they follow him around.
0: Oh, great.
2: And I want to share some sad news. I don't know if you guys remember local football legend, South Carolina Gamecock lore, Steven Garcia.
4: Yeah.
2: Yeah, he got diagnosed with stage four colorectal cancer. Not good. Not good.
0: That means you're pretty much a goner, isn't it?
2: It's not a good diagnosis. He's only 38 years old.
0: I think that the only one that's worse than that is pancreatic.
2: Yeah.
0: You know, I think that's...
2: I mean, well, to stage four where it's at, I mean, no, they're definitely like the glioblastoma that Pedro has is a bad one, too.
0: If you're stage four in any of the cancer spectrum, I think it's not good, right?
2: It means it's metastasized through other parts of the body.
0: Is there any form of cancer that goes to... That if they catch it at stage four, you can beat it?
2: I imagine, but I'm not sure.
0: Yeah. When we return, we're going to talk about, did you guys see where...
2: So the five-year survival rate on prostate cancer for stage four is 37%, and skin cancer is 35%. Those appear to be the highest survival, ones, more, survival more, rates more, for 5 years.
0: Morbidity
2: yeah.
0: rate, or whatever it's called.
2: Yeah.
0: Did you see where they had to change Marco Rubio's name?
4: Yeah, they wouldn't let him in China.
0: Trump went to China yesterday, brought Elon Musk, and obviously the Secretary of State, Marco Rubio. They're over there trying to get a deal done with the leader of China. Was it Xi Jinping? Xi Jinping. And hasn't he been in office for like 30 years or something like that?
4: It's been a while.
0: I was reading an article where he's actually killed more people than Iran has.
4: Well, that's why Marco had to change his last name. He criticized them about that.
0: Well, we'll get into that next, along with Trump's travels to China.
8: He's calling shenanigans on the deal. The Bubba the Love Sponge Show returns after these words.
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0: 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And we're putting up, and we're finding old stuff, like the old Cox morning shows that we had previously not digitized. We're putting those up as quick as we can. You know, now, mind you, we're short-staffed, and we're always going to be short-staffed. We got to stay short-staffed, love me, if we're going to stay lean and mean and be able to make it.
1: That's right.
0: So, Bubba Army HQ, I think it's like, what, $6.99 a month? 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
1: Yes, sir.
0: You can stream it. There's a couple different options. You can be like a $6.99 guy, and you can stream it, and or you can be like a $9.99 guy and download it and have it on your device all the time. So, 813-902-8222. First time. I can't even tell you the last time that we opened up the phone lines. You might have it on your little Bible there. I don't know.
1: No, because, man, you just did it right out of the blue.
0: I didn't even consult with anybody or nothing. Just like, hey, I'm just trying to be better. Just trying to put on a better show, give people better experiences, stop being a dick. Well, you know, okay. Yeah, that's true. Never stop being a dick. But maybe take a little of the dickness away. Maybe 50% less dickness, maybe?
2: Whatever the day dictates.
0: Hello, you're on the air. Go ahead.
3: Hey, Bo, what's going on, buddy?
0: Hey, buddy.
3: Hey, that's a little skit you're playing with Jesse Waters. You should have a podcast with that CIA guy that's on there with him. He's the whistleblower for the torture program.

0: Yeah.
1: John Kiriakou.
0: But here's what I don't understand. It's like, what's the end game here? Like when, you know, the CIA invades Tulsi Gabbard's office or whatever went down. Like, what's the end game here? Nobody is around that was the leader of this program, that ordered this program that went from 1953 to the early 70s. There's nobody around to blame it on. There's nobody to take the heat. There's, you know, so like, what's the end game?
1: No, I mean, I agree with you. I really don't know. I was just saying, because that John Kiriakou guy goes on Danny Jones all the time, and if you had him on your podcast, it'd be pretty killer.
0: If he goes on Danny Jones, that means he's, you know, comes to Danny Jones's studio, which means he might be in the Tampa Bay area.
1: Correct.
0: Or I think
1: he's based out of Pennsylvania, but he comes down here a lot for his show. So
0: all right, for Danny
1: think it'd be
0: Jones.
1: A killer show if you got on there with him.
0: Fantastic. I'll get a hold of Danny. You know, him and Matt Cox helped me out with stuff, but we've kind of been on a guest hiatus right now as we're moving studios and we got to get the other ones ready. So it's been like probably a month since we had Tom Simon, right?
2: Yes.
0: Yeah, so probably we're 3 weeks away from having guests again, and so I'll make that contact with Danny to see if indeed maybe we can do it.
1: Yeah, that'd be cool, man, because, again, he was a whistleblower for the torture program back in the day. He went to jail for it and everything. He's ex-CIA. He's a great show every time he's on Danny's show, so I think it'd be great for you to get on with him, too.
0: I love Danny. Huge fan of Danny. Huge fan of Matt Cox. Really proud of both of those guys. What great dudes. But thank you for the heads up. Okay, bud?
1: All right.
0: Thanks. Hello.
3: Bella?
0: Yes.
3: This is Dan in Denver, also known as Pull Your Luck.
0: Hi, Pull Your Luck, Dan in Denver.
3: Hello. What's up, dude? Can you clarify something on this Get a Box thing? So you're telling me that paid streaming devices, Netflix, Peacock, all that kind of stuff is all free?
2: No, it just so, listen. No. So
0: I'm gonna let Lummy answer this for you, my friend.
2: No, you still have to have your streaming service. It just is different options on different channels.
4: Yeah, just check it out. Yeah. You'll like it.
0: Yeah, check. Go to getabox.com. They can answer you more questions than I can. I can't answer. Their business template.
2: Which is a lot of our fans love it.
0: Yeah. China has altered the transliteration. Aren't you so proud of me, Brian, that I was able to get through that one, buddy? Hooked on phonics, buddy. I ain't lying. The transliteration of Secretary of State Marco Rubio's name, a bureaucratic workaround that allowed him to enter the country for a high-stakes meeting between President Trump and Chinese President Xi Jinping. Yeah.
4: Jin.
0: Rubio was sanctioned as a U.S. senator by the Chinese government.
4: Oh, I can't wait for this pronunciation. Let's hear it, Bubba.
0: No, I'm not gonna.
4: No, you gotta try.
0: Well, hold on. I'm not even there yet.
4: I know, but it's the next sentence.
0: By the Chinese government for criticizing Beijing's treatment of the minority Uyghur?
4: Pretty decent. Uyghur.
0: The Uyghurs. Those dirty Uyghurs. Man. Those minority Uyghurs.
4: Yeah.
0: So anyway, I guess the Chinese government did not treat the Uyghurs very well.
4: Oh no! So the Uyghurs are a group in like northeast China. They have an actual religion. I believe they're descendants from the Mongolians, but I believe they have a religion. In China, you're not allowed to have a religion.
0: Oh, you're not?
4: No. Everybody exists for the country. That is their religion. The country is their religion.
0: So the religion is, we believe in the God of China.
4: That the country is, everything we exist for, everything we do is for China.
0: Yeah. So there's no other spiritual being that you can believe in or worship or whatever without being in trouble.
4: Yeah, so they're a Turkic ethnic group, and I believe they have Muslim. They're Muslim. So
0: the Uyghurs.
4: The Uyghurs.
0: Right.
4: And so the Chinese have been torturing, enslaving, and murdering them.
2: Yes.
0: For a long time?
4: For a little while now, yeah.
0: I mean, when did the Uyghurs just pop up recently? Or are they
4: No, it's been since 2020. We became aware of them more so in the late aughts and I mean the late teens and early 20s, but I believe that they've been treated badly in China for a while.
0: Who's the head of the Uyghurs?
4: I don't know who the head Uyghur is.
0: Who's the head Uyghur?
4: I don't know who the head Uyghur in charge is.
0: That's exactly where I was going with it, too. It
2: looks like since 2014, this is what they claim, the Uyghurs. The Uyghurs.
0: You must tell us who we're talking
2: about. I'm sorry, the Uyghurs.
0: Hold on. At this point, the poor Uyghurs.
2: Yeah, the poor Uyghurs.
0: The poor Uyghurs have been slaughtered by China. And what are the Uyghurs reporting, Lemmy?
2: That they've been pretty much since 2014.
0: Treated like a bunch of dirty Uyghurs?
2: Treated like a bunch of dirty Uyghurs.
0: Uyghurs.
2: I have a very
0: Watch the hard R, my friend. It's sorry. Uyghur. Uyghur. Uyghur.
2: Uyghurs.
0: Don't get fat tongued on me now,
2: I know,
0: kid.
2: I'm sorry.
4: What's up, my Uyghur?
0: What's up, my dirty Uyghur?
4: Uyghur.
0: Uyghur, please. I mean, listen, we're just pronunciating this group of people in China that have been brutally victimized and killed and enslaved by the crazy Chinese.
2: Yeah, the Chinese are doing genocide against them.
0: The restrictions included a ban on Rubio ever entering the country. The sanctions might have complicated plans for Rubio to accompany Trump aboard Air Force One, but a Chinese embassy spokesperson said that told the France press on Tuesday that it would not block the secretary's travel. The sanctions target Mr. Rubio's words and deeds when he served as a United States senator concerning China. The Chinese government and the official media began using a different character for Liu to represent the first syllable of Rubio's surname shortly after he took office last year. So it's instead of Rubio, maybe they're calling Lubio?
2: No, it's Marco Liu.
0: Oh, Marco Liu.
2: That's his name.
0: So that Marco Liu isn't on their no travel pages. There are no travel log. So Marco Liu is allowed in.
4: Yeah.
0: But really, it's really Marco Rubio, but they're doing a workaround. Mm-hmm. Two diplomats told the outlet that they believe that the change served as some sort of logistic loophole that allowed China to bypass its sanctions, which were imposed under the old spelling of his name. Hey, Brian, let me ask you a question. Do you think that, like, when President Trump or, like, Elon or the White House press corps, you know, because, you know, like, wherever the president travels, they bring, like, 15 or 20 people, ABC, NBC, CBS, Fox, you know, PBS, you know, there's a certain amount of people that are picked to be the White House press corps, right?
4: Right.
0: So do you think they have to bring, like, their passports and stuff?
4: Yeah, you got to clear customs when you're traveling with them.
0: With the president?
4: Probably.
0: Like, you know, you would...
4: I think you got to have your documentation for sure.
0: Right.
4: I mean, they may all be pre-done, where the government's, you know, okay, this is who's coming with us, this is going to be there, but they've got to have that stuff, I'm sure.
0: So they probably have, like, a... Like
4: and who knows when Trump's going to get angry and just kick you off the plane.
0: Now, do you think that Trump has to have his passport?
4: No.
2: Mike Thurman, $20 Q-top.
4: No, I don't think Trump would have to carry one. But I think the press corps most likely does. But maybe,
0: how about people like Marco? Like, you know, Marco and...
4: Probably not.
0: Vance and Elon. I think Elon accompanied him with this trip.
2: Yep.
0: So, you know, they probably, though, Brian, have like a special little... You know, like little office that they don't have to go through normal customs and immigration. Like
4: they're probably pre-screened, you know?
0: Right. Two diplomats told, okay, blah, blah, blah. The Guardian reported that China's foreign ministry spokesperson, not even going to try to mention her name, had noticed it but would not look into it. The U.S. State Department did not immediately return the Hill's request. Rubio has been very critical of China, describing the country's communist government as the most potent and dangerous. Now, is China... Do they work with Russia?
4: Oh, yeah. They work with whoever's convenient for China. They only care about China.
0: Are they the most popular? I mean, are they the most powerful? Are they more powerful than we are?
4: No, because of our military, I would say not. But in terms of world economics, they're right there with us.
0: But we have a stronger military, so we think.
4: Right. Yeah. I mean, obviously they have more numbers, but we have a stronger military overall.
5: Well, President Xi, I want to thank you very much.
6: President Donald Trump said relations between the United States and China are set to become better than ever before as he met President.
0: I just want to let you know it's going to be better than ever before, and we're going to free the Uyghurs. I'm here right now, not only to help have him help me with Iran, those stinky bastards, but to be cooler to the Uyghurs.
4: Oh, no, they're not. He's not there helping the Uyghurs. And in fact, Xi said, don't even talk about Taiwan. Yeah. Taiwan's a problem for us, too.
0: He said, listen, come in here and ask me about Iran all you want, but we're not talking about Taiwan, and we ain't talking about the Uyghurs.
4: Nope.
0: If you're coming with that nonsense, turn that big-ass plane around, kid, and tell Rubio he's lucky he was allowed to get in at all. Tell Marco Liu that you're lucky we don't yoke his ass up for the words that he said about us.
6: Xi Jinping in Beijing for high-level talks on Thursday.
0: Hold on, she said the name right.
6: During Xi Jinping in Beijing, or as he met President Xi Jinping in Beijing.
0: Xi Jinping.
6: For high-level talks on Thursday. During brief remarks at the start of the meeting, Trump.
0: Who are all these people?
4: They got nameplates.
2: They got Simo at the end of the.
0: You got the guy that was in James Bond, the guy that had the hat. You know,
2: yeah,
0: that guy.
4: You got Smashing Pumpkins next to him.
0: Yeah, Smashing Pumpkins next to him. You got Wade Boggs beside him right there.
4: I was gonna say Marty St. Louis, kinda.
0: Yeah, or don't you think it's got a Wade Boggs look?
2: Boggs, yeah.
0: Then you got like almost like a kind of Tom Brady looking kind of dude. And then this dude
4: Jimmy
0: here, man.
4: Jimmy Clevis,
0: and then this here dude, I don't even know.
4: Yeah,
2: I think he's taking a poop.
6: Said he looked forward to what he described as an important discussion.
0: I mean, they're all Americans, right? I mean, none of them.
2: Yeah, they're on
0: are.
2: The American side.
6: Thing that the relationship between the two countries.
0: Look at that big ass table. I hate to move that thing. Oh, my God.
4: It's in sections.
0: Yeah, I know, but still.
6: Would improve significantly.
7: So I really look very much forward to our discussion. It's a big discussion. There are those that say this is maybe the biggest summit ever.
4: It's always the biggest.
0: It's the biggest.
4: God, the guy
0: not
4: can't help himself.
0: Not to be confused with my meeting that I had at the White House last week.
4: I wouldn't say it, but a lot of people are saying biggest summit of ever. All time.
0: This
4: ever.
0: This is, and I'm going to tell you right now, I really need your help. I can't deal with these stinky bastards.
4: They're,
0: but they somehow
4: they're calling this the Everest of meetings.
7: They can never remember anything like it. It's, I can say in the United States, it's people aren't talking about anything else. But it's an honor to be with you. It's an honor to be your friend. And the relationship between China and the USA is going to be better than ever before. Thank you very much. Thank you.
0: Man, that's the only time he's ever cool is when he's got, you know, like he's usually a dick. You know dirt better than me. That's a stupid question. Stupid reporter. She's from fake news, ABC. Like, he actually is very, like, almost formatically diplomatic here, is he not? Like, he's, you know, he's not riffing. It looks like he's actually, I think he's actually being somewhat presidential here. Because he's got big Jing Hao Ying over there.
4: No, he doesn't hold all the cards, you know.
6: She said the common interests between China and the U.S. outweigh their differences, adding that each country.
0: Now, is he a badass? The president of China?
4: You have the ability to do whatever you want, you generally are. When you're essentially a fascist dictator ruler of a communist regime, you get to really...
0: With arguably one of the world's greatest economies, right?
4: I mean, so this... I don't know if you know how it works in China, but if there's like a big Chinese corporation, like let's say Huawei or you know, these different Chinese companies... Every single board of those companies has a member of the Chinese Communist Party government as a board member. So the government...
0: So they can't really... The government knows what you're
4: everything,
0: doing at all.
4: Everything.
0: So every business, they know their inner workings because they have a position of their board.
4: Everything.
0: Oh, man.
4: Yeah.
6: Success represents an...
0: And then they go back and report back over to Xi Jinping.
4: Yep.
6: Opportunity for the other...
0: I always believe that that between China and the U.S. outweigh our indifferences. And each country's success represents an opportunity for each other. All right, he's cool. A stable China-U.S. relationship benefits the entire world. Agreed. Now, would we ever become allies? Like, can we work together that closely?
4: No. We are economically linked, so, you know, we have that.
0: Where does Russia play into all this?
4: I mean, Russia's always there as that other...
0: Russia's closer to them than we are, right?
2: You can't trust the Chinese, though.
4: You know.
2: They'll steal everything.
0: When we cooperate, both sides benefit.
4: They have more spies in America than any other country. Probably all the other countries combined.
0: Yeah.
4: China has more spies here.
0: We should be partners rather than adversaries. achieving mutual success and common prosperity, thereby forging a correct path for major powers to coexist in a new era. And you guys are some pussies because you can't even take stinky ass Iran out in 70 days. You think you have any chance against us? I got 1 billion soldiers.
2: Yeah, but they're screwed without Iran.
4: They need their oil.
2: They have no oil.
4: Yeah, they don't have oil.
0: They have tighter formations than we do. My Lord, look at that.
4: Yeah, they'll beat us in a march off.
0: They will kick everybody's ass in a march off. I mean, that looks like one straight continual line of just straight ass humanity. That's pretty impressive, Brian, don't you think?
4: I mean, they're all sorted by height.
6: Earlier, she welcomed Trump with a handshake at the Great Hall of the People, marking the start of a summit focused on key global issues, including trade, Taiwan, and tension.
0: Oh, I told you to keep Taiwan out your lips.
4: Well, like, it's Xi essentially saying, don't mess with Taiwan. Yeah. You guys need to stay out of that if you want any relationship with us.
0: That's our business, okay? We don't tell you how to deal with Detroit.
4: Or Cuba.
0: Don't tell us how to deal with Taiwan, buddy.
6: Involving Iran.
0: We don't tell you how to deal with Canada.
4: Yeah.
0: Which would be the same thing, kind of.
6: Trump arrived in Beijing on Wednesday, accompanied by several top business leaders, including NVIDIA CEO Jensen Huang and Tesla CEO Elon Musk, reflecting expectations of potential commercial agreements during the visit.
0: Well, when they got to talk about what we really need to talk about? And that's having China step in and help us with Iran. They're the only ones that can talk to these guys.
6: The two-day summit aims to strengthen trade ties.
0: And can you imagine how badass this Air Force One is inside, Brian?
4: Yeah.
0: Oh, my God.
6: Particularly in agricultural...
0: Hold on, is Trump a little hesitant to make that first step?
4: Oh, yeah. He's always been kind of step wary.
0: Watch this.
6: Aims to strengthen trade ties, particularly in agriculture.
0: I mean, it kind of looks like, you know, right?
4: Yeah, I mean, I don't blame him. He's an old dude. You got to be careful going downstairs. Those are steep.
6: Cultural good.
0: Man, you know what? If I was a president, I'd have one. I'd say, listen, I need an escalator. Come on.
4: Just come down a slide.
0: Yeah, I'm going to hit the slide, or I'm going to have them get me like one of those Sunbelt cherry pickers, Lummy.
2: Yeah.
0: And just cherry pick me up there.
2: I wonder if China's going to be a little upset, though, that we got a pending deal with Taiwan for $25 billion in military equipment.
0: Shh, don't tell them.
6: While maintaining a fragile truce in the ongoing trade tensions.
0: Oh, you better stop your military stuff with Taiwan. No sending airplanes over there.
6: Between the world's two largest economies. The visit was originally scheduled for March, but was postponed due to the Iran war.
0: Who's this shorty? Is that Elon's little squeeze?
2: No, that's
4: isn't that Don Jr.'s wife?
2: Yeah,
4: or whoever it is,
2: it's one of the wives. Yeah,
0: one of the Trump bitches.
4: Yeah. Laura Trump.
2: Yeah.
0: Now let me. I got this. Iran restores its military strength during the fragile ceasefire. It's dated yesterday, but it says day 36. Now is that day 36 of the ceasefire? Because I know that we're like in
4: it's 36 of the truce. I think.
0: Okay, because. Because we're like into the 70s with regards to Operation Epic Fury, right?
2: Yeah.
0: So this is about...
2: The truce.
0: And again, this is us telling us to pack sand, isn't it?
2: Pretty much.
0: Yeah. Which I don't understand. I mean, like, we got to blow them up. We got to smoke them. We have to smoke them. Go over there, kiss ass to China. Tell China we need to smoke them. Now, let me ask you a question, Brian. Does Xi Jinping, does he got the ability to pick up the phone call and talk to whoever's in charge over there and say, knock it off, stop, give him uranium, give him the Hormuz gimmick, and stop this nonsense, because I don't know how much longer I'm going to be able to protect you.
4: Well, it's a trade-off thing, right? So Iran says, well, what are you going to do for us if we give that up? Like, what China, what are you going to do?
0: We'll protect
4: U.S.,
0: you.
4: What are you going to do?
0: We'll protect you. China says, we're going to
4: protect
0: you.
4: Well, we're doing
0: you.
4: This because we want to be able to protect ourselves, so we don't want your protection. We want our own. So what are you going to give us? Give us money, give us this, give us that. You know, it's all a negotiation.
0: What if China says, I'll tell you what we're going to give you. We're going to, if you don't toward the corporate line here, buddy. We're gonna go ahead and tell USA to bomb the hell out of you, and you can't use us as a flanker.
4: Well, China can just pull their support. They heavily support Iran, and as does Russia.
0: So if they say that, we're pulling our entire support there, buddy.
4: Then they're in trouble. Yeah, Iran would have a difficult time getting the supplies and goods and weapons and everything else that they need in order to continue to fight the fight.
0: We're gonna wrap this bitch up next.
2: All right.
0: I think a couple good things. One, we had some great phone calls today.
2: Sure did.
4: Didn't get a lot of thumbs.
0: Yeah, but we're not into that anymore.
4: All right, we're out of the thumb game.
0: Yeah,
4: I was worried about it. I was looking at the numbers.
0: Because I locked down the chat. I locked down the chat, okay. So that's kind of affected the thumbs. But our watching numbers have actually gone up.
4: Well, that's good.
0: Yeah, and income is up as well.
4: Well, that's always a plus.
0: I'll take a few less, 15, 20, 30 assholes that are being problematic on chat in lieu of more watching and more money. I mean, that's business 101 right there. Who cares about getting thumbs? I mean, if you like to give me a last-minute thumbing, that's great for the algorithm, I think.
2: Yeah.
0: I know it's good for the algorithm when I look at the money.
2: That's right.
0: Well, I care
4: Mr. Krabs over there.
8: Don't chalk up their behavior to being crazy rednecks.
9: Yeah, think about that.
8: They're just totally insane. The Bubba the Love Sponge Show.
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0: From the den of sin. Just leave your morals at the door.
2: Yeah!
0: You're listening to the Bubba the Love Sponge Show.
2: So, we actually opened the show with it, and we completely just got sidetracked from the phone calls and the great back and forth monologuing and rhetoric. We completely forgot, and I teased it earlier on this morning as soon as we opened up, and that is Brian was at League Bowling last night, and one dude bowled a 300 a few lanes down.
3: Yeah.
2: And then in, like, Brian's lane or general proximity.
3: No, against the team against us.
2: Oh, your opposition.
3: Our competition.
2: You had a guy, had a guy go clear to the last frame.
3: To the last ball.
2: Yeah.
3: He had 11 consecutive strikes. The first ball of the 10th was a little bit rough. He was clearly tight, and he came across Brooklyn, as Lummy says, is the common miss when you're facing that, you know, that perfect game.
2: And you missed your board or two, and you came across the Brooklyn side, but you can still get a strike on the Brooklyn side.
3: And he got it. He picked it up, and he was lucky, and he knew it. Then the next ball, beautiful, right in the pocket, nailed it.
2: Ball 11.
3: Then ball 12, he turns.
2: So in order to do a perfect game, you got to hit 12 straight frames because you get three in the 10th.
3: Yep. So he turns 12. Around on that third ball in the 12th, in the 10th, the would-be 12th strike, and he looks at everybody looking at him, and he realizes that pretty much the entire alley is shut down and is watching him on this throw.
2: Because, listen, if you've ever been in a bowling alley when somebody's getting ready to, or on pace to do potentially a perfect game, a 300, by frame 9 of the guy that's in the midst of doing it, the whole place is kind of at a small little murmur, and they all kind of infiltrated down to that lane, and you got literally the entire bowling alley watching you.
4: Yeah. McDermott, $50.
2: You're in the shoe, meaning you're down on the you're in competition area. You're not looking from the nacho stand. You're in battle. You're on your lane. Your lane view. You're on the lane. Because it's a guy you're going against, right?
3: Yeah.
2: So he goes to throw ball.
3: Ball 12, and he just yanks it hard left and actually misses the head pin completely and only gets a 7.
2: Was there a big gasp? Oh.
3: No, everybody still applauded him. It was kind of but then it was, you know, I went up, shook his hand, congratulated.
5: Oh, no.
3: So their team with handicap, so four person team with their handicap, they all bowled out of their minds in game number 2. 1,050 pins between them with the handicap pins.
2: Oh my god, I remember back in the day we were used to get 750 or 800.
3: Yeah, well that's a more normal score. They were 1,050.
5: Oh, no.
3: Our team was bowling pretty good. We were pushing 900.
2: Right, that'd win 80% of your matches.
3: So we but we were so consistent.
5: Oh,
3: so we ended up beating them the first, beating them the third, and we took the bonus point for overall score. We beat them by 23 pins. I struck out to end the third game the third game of the night. I shot a 191 in the third.
2: That's
3: which is
2: good.
3: Because I was weak in the first two. But I'm coming back from a broken bone in my hand. I haven't bowled in like a month.
2: How's Ariana's bowling?
3: She's getting ready for you, man. I told her.
2: We got to go. I mean,
3: yeah, we got to set that up. Oh, we're running out of time.
2: I know, but here's the thing. She continues to practice and get better. I haven't been to the bowling alley since the last time you saw me.
3: Yeah, well, you know, maybe you can go out and bowl once your pee-pee is better.
2: Once my TT gets better.
4: There you go.
2: Lummy, I'm out of here. I got to blast fast.
4: Good luck.
2: Brian, thank you so much. Appreciate you, bud.
3: Love you, Bubs. Love you, Bub Army.
2: And listen, Brian's going to the August 26th, 27th, and 28th.
3: It's the baby face takeover.
2: It's the baby face takeover. And he will handpick who he wants to be in here, my friend. He gets one. He get one. Well, you know, maybe you do all three of them. Maybe you...
4: You're crazy.
2: Yeah, can you do... 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We'll see you later, guys. Appreciate you.
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0: market manager up there, Florida Man Radio, and I am looking to do a potential June, I think it might be 14th or 15th, whatever that Saturday is, honorary Buy Bubba's Bikes for Badges ride for the fallen officer, William May, who lost his life in the line of duty. 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
0: Looks hot as hell.
6: Really?
0: I don't know if the camera. 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
0: Gene, that's Japan, not China. 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
0: Man, I gotta tell you something. This show is interrupting me, Lummy, and Brian's personal talk. I'm having to come on here and entertain you people. But otherwise, hello. And Lummy, I'm not going to get into a long dissertation, but I still haven't passed my effing kidney stone.
11: Jesus, oh, is this the longest you've gone?
0: And I'm not going to be very long-winded because we got a lot of things to talk about early on, including Brian witnessed something last night that a lot of people have probably never witnessed, and it's a whole big ecosystem in itself, and there's a whole big compare it to would be like when a pitcher is going into like the seventh inning or the eighth inning with a perfect game or a no-hitter, how his teammates Brian will kind of not talk to him because they don't want to be the guy that got him out of his groove. You know, baseball kind of has its own little etiquette. Well, Brian witnessed one 300 game last night at leagues, and another guy who bowled a 297 choked in the final frame. We'll get to that here momentarily. But with regards to my kidney stone, this is the longest, Brian, that it's been in my shaft. So, like, never. And I'm not going to go. Like, I'm not going to go very long on this because there's really not in more.
11: Any, there's no updates.
0: No update. And it's still stuck. That's the update. But every other one I've ever had, and this is going to be 2 or 3 minutes. Every one I've ever had, as soon as, first of all, it's just like clockwork. 14 of these other ones I've had. When the day before you're going to pass it, your penis starts absolutely burning to the point where you're uncomfortable. And literally like somebody's taken a Bic lighter to the end of your penis. And then it stops. And then the next urination, usually in the morning, the stone travels to like the very part of like your lower pelvic, where kind of where your shaft starts, and your penis, you can feel it kind of hop out of where it's going and into that hopper, so to speak. And then it's like, okay, the next urination, just like clockwork, you're going to pass it. So, God, Glummy, what I don't know what might have been Monday, might have been Friday. I don't know when it was.
12: When it moved into the shaft?
0: Yeah, when
12: I thought it was Monday when you told us because Dr. Dan wanted to
11: massage it out. I can feel it moving in my shaft tonight.
0: No, you need to change that. I can't feel it moving in my shaft. It's stuck in my shaft right now. And does he say, oh, Lord, or hold on? I actually heard that song today driving in. Brian, swear to on my life, because the way I drive in is I pass Lemon Street. When I get off the West Shore exit, instead of making a right, I just
11: says, oh, Lord.
0: Is it, oh, Lord?
11: Yeah.
0: Because I was actually, it's like I heard it today right when I'm pulling on Lemon Street to go by your office, and that comes on the radio, and I had to, because, you know, it takes forever to get to the drum. And so I made it clear to the front gate, and I have a little routine. Let me where I open up, I grab the mail, and then I hit the gate, and I was right when I was grabbing the mail, it was getting ready for the solo, so I actually didn't even hit the gate until after the doo doo doo doo doo doo doo doo doo doo. And you know what, Brian? That's not even a really a wipeout, or like, you know, some of these drum solos over the years are just amazing. I mean, you and I could replicate that. It's do do do do do do do do do do. But everybody, I mean,
11: it's just iconic.
0: And it, do you not find
11: with
0: yourself
11: the song and everything and the auto tune in the back?
0: And don't you find yourself air drumming? I mean, you almost can't help it.
11: No,
0: it's almost like when a doctor hits your knee with that little thing, and you reflex up. You can't help it.
11: Yeah,
0: it's like when you hear "In the Air Tonight" by Phil Collins. Like, you just can't help but go, dude. You just can't help it. So anyway,
11: I like in the Hangover where Mike Tyson punches out Stu.
0: Yeah,
11: when it's at that part.
0: So
11: or whatever it is.
0: By all accounts, Tuesday morning. Or Monday night, I'd gotten a burning sensation on Sunday.
12: Oh, God.
0: And then I was like, okay, I'm going to pass it Monday. Like, it's locked in. It's never not happened. And then Monday comes, and I can feel it in my shaft. I can feel it in my shaft.
11: Well, then come Monday, it'll be all right. Yeah. Come Monday, I'll be passing this stone.
0: So I was kind of like, you know, all right, I got a burning sensation on Sunday, but it's gonna listen. I'm good.
11: Was it a new sensation?
0: It's a new. Who sends it? NXS.
11: NXS.
0: Michael Hutchins.
11: Yeah. Autoerotic asphyxiation.
0: Nope.
11: I know. That's the rumor, right?
0: Yeah, and that's the. You know what? That's so bad because, like, that's like what 95% of the world thinks, that Michael Hutchins died, you know, jerking off and choking himself out.
12: It's like the what's the name of the gerbils, and then you had the
11: Richard Gere.
0: Rod Stewart with the semen in his belly, like both of which never happened
12: before social media too.
11: Yeah, the fact that those Gwen Stefani being a guy, that went around.
0: And then I heard, I don't know if you guys ever heard this one, but the kid Mikey from the Life cereal commercial, died of of Pop Rocks. Remember those Pop Rocks?
12: Yeah.
0: I'd heard that was an urban legend that Mikey from Life Cereal, like, put three bags of Pop Rocks and drank down like a Mountain Dew and it exploded his mouth
12: I just started typing into my Bing and it said Mikey the child actor from Life Cereal commercials did not die. The story of his death from Pop Rocks and soda is an urban legend.
0: Yeah, so like all these urban legends and everything.
11: But the fact that they spread with no social media, that was all word to mouth, old school.
0: So think about it, like, you know, somebody somewhere had to one time just, you know, organically talk to their friends about, hey, I heard Rod Stewart had to, after a concert one day, go to the emergency room and get his stomach pumped out because he had men's semen in it. Mm-hmm. And then that end up going global.
11: Yeah.
0: Like, literally.
11: Like, it was a tie that bind. I mean, you talk to somebody that's your age, your same age group, who lived in, you know, Topeka, Kansas, and you lived in Florida, and you both heard the same stories.
0: Exactly. And I heard it in Indiana, too.
11: Yeah.
0: It's like, it's unbelievable. You grew up in Florida, and you knew about it.
11: Yeah.
0: I grew up in Indiana, and I heard about it. Now, how does Indiana and Florida be on the same gossip gimmick when we don't back then?
11: People on phones, man. Telephone game.
0: We just didn't have any way to spread any information other than to watch the news and to call somebody on the telephone.
11: Radio DJ.
0: You could do two things. There was like four ways to communicate back in the day: radio, TV, U.S. mail, or the telephone, or word of mouth. That's it, Brian. That's all we had. Yep. Nothing else.
12: Oh, it looks like the story originated from a disgruntled publicist, the former publicist of his.
0: Yeah, I'd heard that. That's what I had heard, where he or she had gotten fired and let go.
12: Yeah.
0: And he or she, like, started, and I heard it started in the UK. Like, it started in the UK.
12: Yeah, that's what it looks like it did. Yep, after getting fired. And he had to address, it's funny, he did an interview in 2012, and he finally addressed it.
0: Brian, here would be the deal, man. If you did have Rod Stewart in, you know, like if you were Joe Rogan or somebody, you know, cool enough to be able to have Rod Stewart. Now, I think Rod Stewart's damn near dead by now. He has to be in his 80s.
11: He is, but he's still rocking, man, yeah. I think.
0: Is he still doing, you know, gigs?
12: He can't be still rocking.
0: He can't be.
12: He's like 90.
0: Hey, Alexa, does Rod Stewart do concerts still?
11: He could be our president.
0: I think Rod Stewart might be do better.
13: As so, if there's...
0: I thought she was going to answer it. So anyway, I like clockwork.
12: It looks like he is torn. 2026 tour.
11: There you go.
0: God, I saw him in 1997 at the MGM in Vegas. Champagne.
13: Day May 14th, 2026. I don't know of any upcoming does concerts.
0: Okay, thank you. I don't know. You must be on some type of.
11: If I listen long enough to you, I'll find a way.
0: What was your my favorite? Listen, we all have probably our iconic favorite Rod Stewart song, Dating Us. Yes, absolutely. I think mine would be If You Think I'm Sexy, would probably be my favorite Rod Stewart song.
11: If you want my body and you think I'm sexy, come on, sugar, let me know.
0: Yeah,
11: Forever Young's pretty good.
0: That's a beautiful song.
11: He's got, man, Reason to Believe. I like that one.
0: I mean, how many? You probably got him.
11: I've got him here. Yeah,
0: I guarantee.
11: Some guys have all the luck.
0: I guarantee he's got at least 10 number ones.
11: Have I told you lately that I loved you? Have I told you lately that I care? I can't. Yeah. Downtown Train.
0: Oh yeah, that was kind of like, wasn't that part of a movie or something? I didn't really like that one.
11: Yeah,
0: but I did like, what was the one you just said? If you told,
11: have I told you lately that I loved you?
0: That was beautiful.
11: Have I told you there's no one else above you?
0: So
11: you fill my heart
0: with sadness.
11: Take away all my sadness. Yeah. You fill my heart with gladness. Take away all my sadness. Ease my troubles. That's what you do.
0: So Champagne Joe took me to Vegas back in like '97, and he was like, you know, Brian, he was a big whale. He averaged like, and you know, and Vegas, it's people don't realize actually how Vegas comps. Now, Brian certainly does. But what they do, and Brian, maybe it's changed since corporate America has gotten involved. But back in 97, it still had some mobby type feel to it where, you know, like you had a casino VIP host and you would call her up and she would, like, our girl was Judy at the Mandalay when I used to go with Fabrizi. But they would equate what your average bet was and how many hours on the table. Is that how they still do
11: it? Yeah, they'll rate your play. It just depends. I mean, obviously, slot machines are very easy to track because it's dollars in, dollars out.
0: Right.
11: So that's easy. Table play is a little more complicated for them. But
0: you'll get the pip.
11: But the pip also come around. They'll rate your play. They'll watch. They'll see how you're tipping. And that'll impact how they rate you.
0: And they got like a little card, like a little 3x5 card that has your name on it, and the pit boss will come up.
11: It's not a card anymore. Yeah, they go right to the computer screen, and they're just typing
12: it
11: in.
12: What you want to do when you sit down, especially on certain games, if you do decent, you almost want to give the dealer or whoever a nice big tip, because they are the ones that tell the pit boss.
0: They're the ones that input, either input or tell the boss what you're doing.
12: Exactly. So, like, hey, this guy just gave me, because he has to alert his tip.
0: So, Brian,
12: to the pit boss.
0: Listen to Champagne Joe's stats, okay? He was 1850 at 8.5 hours a day.
11: Average bet was $1,850 for 8 hours?
0: Yep.
11: What did this guy do? Is Champagne Joe?
0: Champagne Joe is a Tampa legend that I don't even know is still alive, but he was at the time the largest bookie. This is back when you had to have a bookie. There was no apps. There was no, you know, you couldn't. I mean, like back and now, and backing and gambling was highly illegal. Like, you know.
11: Yeah, no, it was like the biggest.
0: Oh, yeah. You know, same as touching a kid almost. Like, I mean, it was like they were always. So Champagne Joe, I mean, so Brian, you understand, like there'd be times that Champagne Joe had 100, 125 out on the streets. Like, you know, like he was huge. So we had to go to Vegas to pay off a marker.
11: How'd you get hooked up with Champagne Joe?
0: Dollhouse.
11: Okay.
0: And so I'm going to the dollhouse and I see this dude and then remember when I was getting custom suits on me by my good friend Jonathan from Bat Sacks, who still to this day does all of Dion's suits. So I'm in that era where I'm wearing $3,000 suits when I'm going out and Joe knows of me, but he's never met me. Now Champagne Joe, hey, how you doing? Hey, I'm Champagne Joe. How are you doing? I mean, like, he was really quiet.
11: Oh, I was going to say, did he have brain damage? Or?
0: No, he was, I think he might have been on the spectrum. But he was an old Tampa guy, and so he said, who does your suits? I got this guy from Atlanta. I'd like to get a hold of him.
12: Is this the guy, is that him? I just sent you a video.
0: Okay, hold on. You sent me a video?
12: Yeah, it's this guy, Champagne Joe in Tampa.
0: So listen, Brian, I go to the dollhouse one day.
12: It might not be, though.
0: And he's got, like, and I'm not exaggerating. He's got like eight. Oh, I don't know. I think it might be. I think it
11: you
0: might.
11: You can pull it up. Show us.
0: Yeah, I will.
11: I want to see what Champagne Joe look like.
0: I will. Yeah, hold on here. Let me see. So Brian, so I go to the dollhouse, Brian, and I used to be the big swinging D in there, right?
11: Yeah.
0: And they had like two or three of and you know, as soon as you walk in, if you make a left by the DJ booth, they have those booths that are ultra VIP, and they only put the big swingers in there. The big swinging D's. Well, I always had the middle one, which was the biggest one. Well, Joe was in the middle one. Now, because I didn't spend a lot of money. I was just Bubba the Love Sponge.
11: But you promoted.
0: Yeah, exactly. So, you know, all my drinks were covered, whole nine yards. But I wasn't spending any money. Like, I was spending a little bit of money. But Champagne Joe had six bottles of Dom. I'm not kidding you. Six bottles of Dom. And probably every girl in the club except five, one of which

0: Facebook.
1: All right, hold on. I'll just reset it. But she, see, the reason why I'm thinking this might not be Champagne Joe, because Champagne Joe is...
2: I heard it from the coffee shop again today.
3: That sounds like the...
1: My impersonation.
3: Yeah.
1: But, you know, Champagne Joe didn't like the spotlight at all. At all. So, hold on here.
2: They say, I heard it from the coffee shop again today. Man, you look just like Champagne Joe. Well, let me tell you something. Champagne Joe, that's a compliment. I grew up with Champagne.
1: See?
3: Oh,
1: yeah.
3: It's not him.
1: Yeah, exactly. Now, Champagne Joe and I were really...
3: Well, let's hear this really guy riff on Champagne
1: Joe.
3: Yeah,
1: hold on.
2: Champagne's good people, baby.
1: Oh, yeah.
2: So if you're being compared to Champagne Joe, that's five star if you ask me.
1: And Brian, he had that reputation. Like, he would hang out all day down... Remember, over by the stadium on, I think it's Columbus, the Cuban Domino's Club?
4: Oh, yeah.
1: That's where he hung out during the day and held court. That's where, if you were going to put a bet in, you had to go down to the Cuban Domino's Club to put a bet in.
4: In West Tampa.
1: And he didn't do anything over the cell phone. He didn't do anything. You had to go and see him. So he'd be at the Domino's Club by, like, 10 or 11. And you literally, you know, now you'd have to go into the Domino's Club, and they had like a little bar and grill that you could have lunch or something. And you'd have to sit down, like order a Coke or some French fries or something. And then there you'd ask, hey, is Champagne Joe here? And they're like, no, he's not going to be in until whenever. And you'd either have to come back. They knew his schedule. You'd have to come back or just wait for him. And then you'd put, hey, listen, I want to put, you know, 500 on the Magic tonight. And he'd take your bet.
3: Did you ever lay down any action with him?
1: No, I never did. I never did. Lummy, we need to try to find Champagne Joe. Because I just want to reunite with him. And
4: how old was he, you think, when in 97 when you were running?
1: Oh, Mommy. Maybe.
3: Well, apparently he's still alive. This guy's not talking about him in the past tense.
4: That's true.
1: Lummy, you know what I could... You know what I need to do is I need to call Warren from the dollhouse.
3: Why don't we just go to the Cuban Domino Club and ask around?
1: That
4: one's not there. Anymore.
1: They knocked it down. They probably have condos there by now.
4: No, actually the building's still there. Just they're not there.
1: Yeah. So anyway, you know who would know? Warren.
4: Yeah, he would.
1: From the dollhouse, because Champagne Joe, if he's still rolling around, he probably still rolls up into the dollhouse. So I'm going to call Warren one day and say, hey, whatever happened to Champagne Joe? And you know what, Brian? You know what? That might be a good podcast, because I'm sure Champagne could probably talk about the action. I'm sure with today's betting, you know, on your phone.
3: Oh, yeah.
1: I'm sure nobody has to go to the Domino's Club and put your bet in person.
4: There's still people,
3: Bubba. I mean, I don't know why they're doing it, but there are people
4: because
3: that
4: they
3: still
4: get
3: do it.
4: Because they get credit, more action, and it's a lot easier to bet.
1: So,
4: because Hard Rock does monitor and restrict your betting.
1: Oh, yeah. Here's the deal. You don't have to pay taxes when you're doing it through Champagne Joe.
3: You
1: know what I'm saying, Brian?
3: Plus,
4: I got a couple high roller guys that Hard Rock is, if they want to bet thousands of dollars on the game and they have an inside source, Hard Rock sees it and flags it, and they can only bet $20 on the game.
1: I mean, listen, if you're gambling with an app, somebody's watching your action.
4: Yeah.
1: And, you know, you're going to get a 1099. Brian Wright, you'll get a 1099 or a K1 or a
3: K something.
1: Yeah, you're going to, you know.
3: K5.
1: I do think, though, that some states do allow you, and Brian, you'd know more about this than me, but I think that some states allow you to take some of your losses on your taxes.
3: Well, no, I mean, we used to be able to. The problem, and it's actually funny you mentioned this, Dana White went to Trump about this the other day. They're only allowing you, I think, to offset half of your loss. So let's say you won $5,000 at the casino, right? You hit a jackpot on a slot machine, whatever it is.
1: Yeah.
3: Let's say you turn around and lost that $5,000.
1: Okay.
3: They're only letting you offset like half of your losses against that.
1: So
3: you still have to pay taxes on $2,500.
1: Even though you lost it all.
3: Even though you lost it all.
1: That's bull crap.
3: It is bull crap.
1: That's bull crap.
3: It's bull crap. And I'm hoping.
1: And has it always been that way?
3: No.
1: So this is not a new Trump deal?
3: No, you could offset your losses straight up dollar for dollar.
1: So this has been a change in action.
3: Yes.
1: Which is not good.
3: It's a terrible change. It's the stupidest change I've ever heard in my life.
1: Doesn't even make sense.
3: No. So the one thing they did that was good, but not really enough, is they upped the limit. So it used to be if you won more than $1,200, you had to fill out a tax form and everything, and it got reported. Now they upped it to $2,000, but it was $1,200 back in like 1995.
1: Yeah.
3: And so it should be like $3,600 or $4,000 now would be comparable to that. If they changed it to that, then then it takes a little bit of the sting out of the jackpot reporting and the tax.

0: tax offset, but they got to change the tax
1: and
0: thing.
1: And someone's saying you have to report it, because I was the bad guy for a little bit. And listen, when you're grabbing $200,000, $250,000 off the books on the taxes, it's pretty nice.
0: Yeah.
2: Well, I'm gonna tell you, so let me tell you something about Champagne Joe. So he calls me up one day and he goes, "Hi, would you like to go to Vegas?" And I go, "When?" He goes, "Well, you'd have to probably take Friday and Monday off. But I will take. I'm not really impersonating that good, but he's like, I don't know what is it.
0: Cuban. He's probably Cuban.
2: I think he's Cuban Polish.
1: Oh.
2: I think he is. And so he goes, "I will take care of everything. Airfare, hotel. You don't understand the hotel I get at MGM. You don't understand." I'm like, "Okay, Joe, listen." So Joe and I gotten super close, Brian. I mean, I turned him on to my now Jonathan from Backsats. He's getting custom suits now.
1: Nice.
2: He's getting my guy Gus from, I forget my hat company that I did in Cincinnati. He was getting his hats done for my guy in Cincinnati. These are all Dion guys. Dion hooked me up to these guys. This is when I was, you know, dressing up like a wigger and everything. And so now Joe is wearing these pinstripe, you know, $3,000 suits at the dollhouse, really upping up his game. And so we get to be super close, super close. So he asked me if I want to go to Vegas. So I go to Brad Hard, my boss at 98 Rock, and go, "Hey, listen, can I take," and they let me do anything there. You guys know that.
0: Yeah.
2: I mean,
0: carte blanche, man.
2: Anything I wanted. They didn't care. So I go, "Hey, listen, I need Friday and Monday off." He's like, "Okay, bud, no big deal. We'll just kind of put a best of on." And let me, that was back in the day when I didn't have to worry about, or any of my guys, 98 Rock, Carl Harris, and their production team would put together a best of. Yeah. So we didn't even have to, like, Spice or Brand, or nobody even had to, like, they just had the day off paid. So Joe calls me and he goes, we leave for Vegas at 2:00 in the afternoon. So, but meet me at there was a, I think it was called, it was either Tampa Bank or Key Bank. Do you remember, Brian? I think there was a couple banks in town called Tampa Bank.
0: Well, it was Bank of Tampa.
2: That's it.
0: Okay.
2: And that's where he exclusively banked at. Well, he needed to take, I don't know how much money out to Vegas. For, like, I don't know if he's paying off a marker. I don't know, Brian.
0: Well, they wire all that. He doesn't take cash with him. He's taking cash with him?
2: Yes. He's taking cash with him. So he goes, "Meet me at Bank of Tampa." And I go, okay. So I meet him at Bank of Tampa right at 9. And so he goes, we'll go to the bank, then we'll go to lunch, and then we'll drive to the airport. I go, okay. So, you know, at this point, I'm single. I mean, like in 99, 90s, I was single for the most part. Yeah. So, I mean, I could do anything I wanted. So I meet him at the Bank of Tampa, and he comes out of the bank. And he's got two big bank bags, and both of them are jammed full of hundreds. I don't know how much it was, probably 50 grand, maybe more. So he goes, I have to see a person in Vegas to give this money to him. I'm like, okay, all right. So we get to the airport, and we park at the very top, Blue 98.
1: Nice.
2: Blue 98 is where me, Hogan, Champagne Joe, all the boys parked. That's where our cars were. And he goes, "Here, hold this. Put it in your bag. Put it in your, you know." Now, this is before 9/11. So, like, you know, this is 1997, Brian. They just kind of,
0: like you just walked through to the gate. I mean, right. You may have gone through, like, a very rudimentary metal detector.
2: Yeah. But, I mean, they weren't x-raying your bags or nothing like that.
0: No.
2: So, I had, I don't know how much money. And I go, "Why do I got to carry this money?" He goes, "Oh, because of the strip." He had this kabuki-ass theory that the feds, if you walk through the metal detector, could detect. He was adamant that I don't, you know, carry this money through the metal detector, that I put it in my bag, and that we couldn't even do a carry-on. We had to put it in the belly of the plane, like checked baggage, because he said that further insulates. They never look at that stuff. So I'm like, "Well, why can't we just walk through with it?" He goes, "He had this big kabuki-ass theory that the metal detectors could figure out, you know, the strips and money, those little..."
1: Well, he was right.
0: Well, there was no strips back in 97.
2: I think there was.
1: Yeah, there was.
0: When did the new hundreds come out?
2: I think there were strips. There, I think there were strips in
1: Yeah, it says right here that metal detectors can detect paper.
0: I know, October 8th, 2013 is when the new strips came out.
2: No, but there were strips. There were strips. There were strips before that, I think.
0: Oh, okay.
2: Just look. He had some kabuki ass theory that they could detect if you had a large amount of money on you.
0: It was a plastic strip.
2: Okay.
0: Beginning in 1990, an embedded security thread was added to all bills. If you hold it up to the light.
1: This article in 1994 were magnetic strips put in U.S. currency so the feds could track your money.
2: See? So, Brian, he was right.
0: Wow.
2: I mean, he was right.
0: Well, I mean, he was running where you got to carry hundreds of thousands of dollars on you to avoid the tax man.
2: Yes.
0: So
2: he knew. I mean, he knew the
0: game.
2: He knew the workaround.
0: Yeah.
2: So he's like, listen, we will check our bags. And it's a pain in the ass when we get to Vegas to have to wait for your bag, but they do not x-ray. He knew that if we had 50 or 80 grand in check baggage that we're going to be fine, but we couldn't walk through with it, even though they didn't have nearly as an extensive screening process.
0: Well, and clearly the Bank of Tampa was helping him launder his money. They wanted that business back in the day before banks became centralized and all these reporting requirements and everything. You know, they the local bank would help you launder your money.
2: Yes, they would.
0: Because they wanted the business.
2: Listen, local banks back then were owned by local businessmen, not owned by, you know, Bank of America or Truist, you know, some hedge fund or Fortune. You know, it was not, you know, Bank of America, Brian, is one of the, it's a Forbes top 50.
0: Oh my God, massive.
2: But, you know, Bank of Tampa had like two branches and that was owned by the same family. Literally. So they were in on it. So we get to Vegas and we wait for our luggage and it comes around and then we get out there. Of course, there's this guy in a limo, badass limo, really, really long ass Lincoln.
1: Was it the gold one?
2: Oh no, it was black.
1: Okay, because MGM has gold ones.
2: No, it was a black one, and it said champagne. The guy's holding the sign. It says Champagne Joe. And he goes, okay. So we go there, and I'm not kidding you. I think we had the same suite that they filmed Rain Man in. Now, Rain Man, if you know anything about Rain Man, when they went to Vegas, they stayed at the MGM. That was Joe's, that was his place.
0: Well, now, back then, that was the mecca of it all, because you're talking 98. It had not exploded the way it had.
2: Right. You know. So his casino rep, Brian, when we get to the MGM, we go to this special room. Like, we don't have to go to the front counter. We go to this special room. And they got drinks and hors d'oeuvres and everything, and you sit down at a couch and there's a little table in front of you, and then your casino host or the VIP check-in girl comes and gets you all checked in, whole nine yards, and then they get, you know, and so they give you a room card and whole nine yards. We didn't pay. We had catered breakfast, no lunch. Joe didn't like lunch, and if we did lunch, we'd catch something down in the food court. Catered breakfast and catered dinner with a butler every day we were there, all four nights or three, however many dinners we had. And I'm talking about shrimp, lobster, steak, I mean, whatever we wanted. So I go down and I don't know how to really gamble that well. I mean, you know, he goes, and Joe loved craps. Now, craps, if anybody knows anything about gambling, which I'm sure most of you guys do, craps can be real good if you get on a hot streak. I mean, but you got to know when to, you know, start taking your money down
0: you got to know when to pull back. Yeah, and you got to know, call your bets off.
2: You got to know all the, I mean, and Joe even knew the odds better than like the stick guy did. Like Joe would, oh no, that's a four to one. Like some of these stick guys on new people, they can screw you on the odds because a lot of people don't know the game inside and out. They don't. They just don't. It's too complicated. But he knew every payout on the hard ways. He knew every payout on the company. He knew everything. Well, so our first night, we get there Friday. I think we go down there about 8 o'clock. He wins $137,000 on craps, but loses 50 on blackjack.
0: Still, 87,000 up.
2: Exactly.
0: On a free flight, free food, free room.
2: Oh, by
0: room.
2: The way, I forgot to tell you, we flew Delta first class.
1: Of course.
2: Delta first class. And then when he checked himself into the VIP, Brian, he handed them their plane ticket and he got reimbursed for his plane tickets.
0: Yep.
2: They gave him, I think it might have been at that time, like $1,600 a ticket. and they gave him $1,600 right there, and not even a $1,600 credit, because everything was like, he didn't pay for nothing. So the next day we go down, and he wants to go into the high dollar slot machines. I'm talking 100 a pull. And he goes up 15K. And he's like, oh, I need to. He was a huge Yankees fan. This was during baseball season. This was a huge Yankees fan. He was a huge Yankees fan. Always wore a Yankees cap. So he goes to the sports book, and he puts down $15,000 on the Yankees, the money line. Wins that.
0: Jeez.
2: Wins that. Mm. So, by the way, our day was completely ruined because we had to stay there and watch the, like, you know, he had to watch the game because he had 15K on it. So we just couldn't go and you know, meander around and have a good, we had to watch the game. And he's on, and I think it came down to, like, finally the eighth inning, the Yankees pushed through on however many runs they needed to win by, and he knew he was going to be okay. And then it was the ninth, I don't know who was pitching back there. Maybe it might have been the Sandman. Might have been Mariano Rivera.
1: 98, 99. Yeah, that would have been him.
2: And so Riviera, whatever the guy's name is, came in, closed it out, and Joe won. So Joe's up 30.
0: No, now he's up 117,000 yeah, from the two nights.
2: Yeah, exactly. So he says, well, I do not feel good about the tables right now. I do not feel good. I go, okay. I'm not gambling nothing. He gave me $500, and I'm like going to the slot machine playing dollar slots, you know, losing 50, winning 80, losing 100, winning 60, you know. So like, I think I'm down to like 250. I've blown half of my money in one day, but I'm Johnny Frugal. I can't do what he does. So he doesn't play the rest of the day. He just doesn't feel it. So we go down this, I think Sunday now, it's Sunday. We go down Sunday, and he loses 80,000 in blackjack.
0: Still up 37,000 on the
2: trip. Right, but he loses on blackjack. He's like, oh no, I'm not playing blackjack the rest of the time. I do not do good on blackjack. I don't know why I went to go play blackjack. I know better. So then he goes back in, Lummy, and puts another 15,000 on the Yankees again for the, like, the 7:10 game. You know, at 7:10 Eastern time, loses the 15. Now Brian, I think he's like
0: 22 up.
2: Yeah, 22 up. He goes to the roulette table. We're going back upstairs to have dinner. He goes to the roulette table, and he puts $1,000 on black. Wins.
0: All right, so now he's 24 up.
2: Right. Then he takes that, but he takes the winnings and throws it over all of it to red. Wins that.
0: All right.
2: He goes, oh no, I'm feeling lucky. We may have dinner late tonight. So he goes over to the craps table. Wins about another 10, and quickly, there's this.
0: Yeah, and, the way he's betting, it's going to be quickly.
2: Quickly. We go to dinner, and I think this is on Sunday. We go to dinner, and then we have a late flight out, like it's the red eye, you know, like it's 8 or 9 o'clock at night, and then Brian, you get into Tampa like 4 or something like that. He goes, and so the last day, we go to check out. And they're like, listen, you know, your room, you still got your room till about, I don't know, I think it was like maybe 2-3 o'clock. So he goes down and he plays, what the hell is it? It's a game I'm not familiar with. Damn it.
0: Is Baccarat?
2: Yes. He plays that, but he's no good at it. And he loses, all he does is lose 5. He just loses 5. That's it. And then so he's like, okay, he's done. And he goes and checks out. And the room was 100% comped. I think our food bill was $5,000 or $6,000. That they wrote the room off. And I think he was, I don't know if you're doing the math or not, Brian. I think he made about $100,000.
0: Yeah, right around there.
2: He made about $100,000. And so now he dropped off the 50 or 60. We were in the sports book, Lummy, and some kind of mysterious looking dude comes over.
1: That's right.
2: To Joe, sits down beside
1: him. Little small talk.
2: Joe hands him a manila envelope.
1: Yep.
2: And that guy leaves. And so he paid off whatever marker. I don't know if it was his or somebody else's marker.
0: It may have just been a big bet that somebody won on and he needed to go out to pay him.
2: I think that's how it was.
0: Yeah.
2: I think that's how it was.
1: Because I used to go, I'd say 80% of the time, to the Hard Rock and meet the people, and they'd give me in the Hard Rock
2: you
1: bags.
2: You guys would settle up.
1: Yep.
2: Yep.
1: Yeah.
0: So anyway, you were a runner?
1: Yeah. I was a bag boy.
2: You were?
1: Yeah, I was a bad guy for my buddy. He He was my partner at the time.
2: I thought you were saying bad guy.
1: No, bag.
2: So does that mean you're the guy that's running the actual cash because your size and somebody could stick you up
0: they're
2: with
0: gonna,
2: a gun.
0: Yeah, but they're not going to strong arm him.
2: Nobody like somebody might stick you up with a gun, but that's all you really got to worry about.
1: Well, and the good thing is knowing a lot of these guys were, you know, very high class. You know, pay $250, $300 for action. So
2: I was with Fabrizi one time, Brian, when he won 80 at Beau Rivage in Louisiana.
0: Yeah,
1: no, Mississippi.
2: Mississippi.
0: Yeah, it's in Mississippi.
2: Yeah, he won 80. I saw him 180 on craps one time.
0: Now, wait a minute. So Champagne Joe and you were out there. There's no cricket capers going on? There's no girls at all?
2: Yeah, well,
0: it's just gambling?
2: I'm kind of not really talking about that.
0: Well, why? That's the best part of the story. You know, the lead.
2: All right. You know what? I will come back with that.
1: Perfect.
2: And I'll be honest about it. Like, I'm going to be honest about it because it's not nearly as glamorous for me as it was for Joe.
1: Orgies?
2: I didn't have, you know, I was Joe's Dingleberry at that point. I wasn't syndicated and, you know, like I was just a Tampa radio guy that was syndicated, you know, regionally. I think the furthest syndication I had at that point might have been Cincinnati.
0: What are you pushing weight-wise in 98?
1: Yeah, what are you laying?
2: Heavy.
1: 488?
2: No, probably 350. So that's a deterrent too, you know. Nobody wants to, you know, if you're not Bubba the Love Sponge famous in Tampa, Florida, you're not going to get just the average woman from Vegas to really think that you're anything special unless she's getting paid a grand by Champagne Joe. I will tell you this, and I'll get back to it, but Champagne Joe loved the women. He did. Hmm. And Brian, I know that he may have won 100, but I know that we spent 10 on bitches. I do know that. I know that he did spend 10 on that. I'll get into that because that is really kind of... there's a story within that, too.
0: Awesome.
2: So we'll get into that next. Also, I got a notification that Linda Hogan had responded.
1: She took up your offer?
2: No.
1: Oh.
2: What was my offer?
1: That you would put her in your mix.
2: I would hit it.
1: Yeah, exactly. Yeah.
2: I'd like to hit it.
1: Yeah.
2: I don't know if Merch Crick would really go for that, but I'd be like, hey, Merch Crick,
0: I think she'd give you a one-time pass for that.
2: I'd be like,
0: listen,
2: I'm not going to have a relationship with her.
0: She ain't worried about that.
2: I don't even like her, really. And but, you know, I mean, Hogan...
0: Fair is fair.
2: I mean, you know, kind of.
0: I'm going to get that ass with interest.
3: Don't be mad at him, dude. Be happy for him. He would be happy for you.
4: Yep, they got it all figured out.
5: Oh, no, I'm happy for him. I'm so happy for him that I would like to beat him with my happiness.
4: Bubba the Love Sponge returns after this.
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0: When someone asks, how was your weekend? Have an answer. Just do what you love. Toyo Tires.
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0: 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And hierarchy.
1: All right.
0: I mean, and it's denoted as Babyface Thursday, $250.
2: Thank you, Harvey.
0: That's the Babyface effect.
1: Hierarchy's a good guy.
0: Listen, man.
2: Solid dude.
0: Not that I'm saying anything bad about the people that precede Brian and or follow him and in our current co-host lineup, but everybody's got their own feel. And I have to deal, you know, I have to be in different mindsets when I deal with Gene.
1: Wheeze 76, $20, Babyface Thursday.
2: Thanks, Wheeze.
0: Thank you, Wheeze. When I deal with Dan, when I deal with Brian, as a host, you know, it's like Brian being a head coach where you got, you know, every player has different, you know, just you have to manage each player differently. You have to know their personality, what they come back with. You got to be prepared for, you know. So each one of you guys are all very different. And today Brian walked in and I said, I think if I remember, maybe you can quote, man, I really am. What did I say, Brian?
2: You said, I've been looking forward to today all week.
1: Breath
0: of fresh air. I go, man, you're a breath of fresh air. I've been looking forward to you all week.
2: I appreciate it. I look forward to coming in, too. I love mixing it up with you guys. So, I love hearing your these back in the day stories with Cricket Capers.
0: So I got two back-in-the-day stories here, and then we got to go to the Linda Hogan response to me. She actually went back to March 31st of 2025, and it was me, Dan, Lummy, and Seth, and we were talking about, this is before I started kind of communicating with Brooke, and, you know, we talked about how Linda, and I had no idea that this would get back to Brooke. And I think this might have been the actual segment. Uncle Rucky, did you see that one?
1: $10.
0: Yeah. For
2: our favorite mascot.
0: So I think this might have been. I think somehow this got back to Brooke. And that's when she reached out to me and said, thank you for sticking up for me. Nobody ever has. You're the only one that really saw this, what you talk about. So I'm actually going to have Gary Cantrell maybe repurpose this. Because Linda commented on it. I don't know. Let me how up to speed she is, but she was probably drunk one night scrolling through. In order to go back and find this, you got to be on our Facebook and really going down a deep rabbit hole, really scrolling to get back to. I mean, if you'd go to our Facebook page, it'd be interesting to see how many stories or how long you actually have to scroll in order to get to this.
2: Well, you can
0: story.
2: Search. Yeah, you don't necessarily have to scroll. Well, if you know some keywords from the post, you can search it.
1: I have a feeling that she probably daily goes in and searches for her name.
0: Well, but so yesterday was May 13th, 2026, and she comments on this particular, posting that we posted March 31st of 25. So, you know, Brian, you're saying that maybe there wasn't a scrolling gimmick. There was just more. She went to our page, typed in her name and see if anything popped up, maybe.
2: Yeah, I don't think that's a lot to scroll through. You guys post like 8 things a day.
0: But here's the thing. She listened to the entire thing and the whole damn thing. I think 28. It's 38 minutes. Yeah. It's 38 minutes.
2: She must have a lot going on in her life.
0: Yeah, she must.
1: Yeah, wine and that's it.
0: Yeah, so I'll get into that momentarily. I'm going to close out my my Champagne Joe story. And yes, you people in chat and Brian and everybody else knows that if I'm going to go to Vegas with a guy that's the biggest bookie in Tampa, and he at the end of 4 days or 3 days, four nights, 3 days, whatever the hell it was, Friday to Monday, he wins 100K. We have one of the best suites at MGM. We pay for nothing. We have lobster and steak and shrimp every night.
1: Oh, Shaq, $20.
0: You know there's going to be some hookers. And there was. But it's not what you think. I'm going to tell you. So Friday night, we have dinner. And it's catered in our room with butler service and, you know, like made to order. Like it's unbelievable. Big table, white linen. Hold on. I'm in basketball shorts and a 98 Rock shirt. And Joe goes, I just want to let you know we got some friends for dinner. I go, okay. what kind of friends? He goes, oh, nice friend. I go, okay, all right, cool. So next thing you know, the security of the MGM is knocking at our door. And once, now you don't understand, for a lot of people that aren't familiar with hookers and high end hotels and resorts, they really try to not let hookers in there. They don't. Like if a woman is dressed provocatively and they think that she might be hooking, Brian, I know you know, they'll stop them and not let them in. They usually, because those girls usually like going to the bar and trying to hook a whale.
2: They would, they would have to know somebody. They have to grease the wheels there too to get by. And yes. Get, you know, they would have to be friendly with the bouncer.
0: I didn't know that rule. I would think that, you know, if you got a room at the MGM and you got a girl coming over, that she'd just be able to go to your room. No, they stop them at the elevator bank, and if they don't have keys or they're not, you know, staying there, they don't let them in. Like, they do not let them in. Well, Joe had different rules there. So the security guard knocks and he goes, "Oh, Bob, I get the door." I said, is it the girls? No. So I go to the door and he goes, "Hi, I'm, you know, George from MGM, security, and there's currently four women down in the elevator bank saying that you guys are asking them to join you for dinner." I go, "Joe, Joe, this is something you need to deal with, buddy," because I didn't know what to say, right? I know what to say. So Joe goes, "Oh, no, those are my friends. Let them in." So next thing you know, they come in and we're having dinner with these. And I'm telling you right now, three of the four were absolute, at least nines. I mean, hot.
2: Vegas nines?
1: $20.
0: Yeah, Vegas nines. I mean, hot. Like 23, 24 years old, like just hot. And I'm like, oh, this is going to be interesting. So they sit down and they eat with us and they got champagne and they're getting drunk and, you know, and And so Joe goes, and so it's probably at this point, you know, maybe 10:30. They're all drunk on champagne. Joe's drunk. I didn't really drink.
1: No, you didn't.
0: So I was kind of sober. So, you know, they get down to their bras and panties and start kind of, you know, messing around a little bit. And then Joe, so it's 11. I can remember like it was nothing because I remember looking at the clock and Joe goes, "Okay, girls, time to go." And it's 11:15. And I go, it's like, "Okay, Joe." So Joe gives them each $500 and they leave. I go, "Joe, aren't those hookers?" He goes, "Oh yeah, they'll be back tomorrow." I go, okay. Well, what about they had dinner and they're drunk and I was thinking, you know, not for me, but maybe you were going to do all four. I thought something was going to happen. You gave them $500. "Oh, no. What you got to do is you got to give them $500 the night before and do nothing. That shows them that you're not some creep. They'll be back tomorrow. That's when the fun will go." So I'm like, so Brian, he had these girls come, wasted $2,000 on them, $500 a girl.
2: That's investing. That's not wasting. Yeah,
0: but he was so slick about it.
2: Yeah.
0: So he just told them, "Okay, girls, let's go. I got you." And they had limousine service back to wherever they were going. He called downstairs, "Hey, can you make sure my friends get back to where they need to go?" And they're like, "Yes, Mr. Joe, Champagne Joe." So now the girls think that Joe is like extra cool because he, you know, they ate shrimp, lobster.
2: They didn't have to do nothing.
0: And they just had to get down to their bra and panties. We didn't even see any skit, like bra and panties. That's it. And they did a little making out amongst themselves. And then Joe sent them home. Joe goes, "Oh, no, but tomorrow night will be the night." I'm like, "Okay, all right." So Saturday night they come back, same format. We're eating, but I got some ass. And Joe had three of them.
2: Did you get the one that wasn't a nine?
0: No, I actually got a nine.
1: Nice.
0: Like the seven jumped into three-person pile with Joe. Joe had three of them.
2: Wow, that's a good time.
0: Joe had three of them. Now, hold on. So it's like probably 1 in the morning. You know, because obviously, Brian, you're going to go later. You know, the first one with just dinner and messing around went to 11:15. So if we're going to get some ass. So it's 1 in the morning, and I see Joe. Now, the one, he had a relationship with one girl, and then she brought three of her friends. That's how it goes sometimes. Like there's a leader
2: of the group. Yeah.
0: So Joe takes the leader aside, and the leader was then responsible for paying whatever she had promised the girls. and Joe gave her $4,000. Boom, right there. And then Sunday, we were all involved in a Yankees game. Like, he was all, you know, because it was down to the wire, but he won. And then so we had one night of hookers. Two nights of hookers.
2: Well, one night of, yeah.
0: One night of play. One night of, you know, intercourse, if you will. And Lummy, condom required, too.
1: Of course. That's Vegas.
2: I mean, you'd want to use one.
0: I didn't want to use one.
2: Oh, you'd bareback a hooker?
0: No. In today's world, thinking no. But back then, in 1998, you know, I was probably a little more brazen back then. But mind assured, Brian, I didn't. I wanted to. She's like, you know, we have to. I got a she had a bag. I mean, she was ready. She had lube, condom, everything. She had everything. So I'm like, we're getting ready to do it. She's giving me oral and everything. We're getting ready to do it. She's like, I have to, you know, use a condom. I'm like, really? It's like, oh yes, I have to. I'm like, okay. You know, at that point, I was still young and I could really get rigid with a condom. I don't even know if I could get hard right now.
2: Well, we know you can't right now.
0: No, I cannot.
2: You said this much last week.
0: I cannot get hard.
2: Because I said that's part of the solution is to...
0: Brian, I wish I could get hard. And I wish I could do something sexually and spit this thing out.
2: One of the lawyers in our office had to have one surgically removed last week or 2 weeks ago.
0: Did they do it through the rod up the hole?
2: They did it through the rod up the hole.
0: Oh, my God. What did you talk to him about?
2: He looked like a defeated man when I spoke to him, and this was like 3 days later.
0: You know, Dr. Mark once told me you can have a guy that looks like Ty J. Armstrong or, you know, some badass stud, big dude like Lummy, roll up in here. And they go right down to zero as soon as you check their prostate or stick a rod up their penis. Like, they become infants almost. You talk about being defeated.
2: Yeah.
0: When a man takes out your wiener, Stretch Armstrongs it, numbs it up with lidocaine, and then throws this rod up it with this little grabbing device to grab this, you know, lodged kidney stone that you got. Did they have to? Was his stuck at his shaft too? Maybe I can call him up and get some moral support here, and he can give me kind of the logistics of, because it's looking like I might have to do that.
2: I didn't get too in depth on where his stone was stuck. We were in the office, but yeah, I mean, I imagine it was. I don't even
0: kind of maybe
2: know,
0: where, you know, I'm at.
2: Maybe even a little earlier in the process. I'm not sure.
0: When this stone finally does come out, I'm gonna just look at it and just cuss it out.
1: I bet.
0: I'm just gonna cuss it out. Not that the stone. No, f that stone. I know that stone's not a person and can't really have any feelings or anything, but I'm still gonna yell at it. You mother effer. You son of a bitch. Look at you, you stupid ass stone. I hate you. I hate you more than anything. I hate
1: but
0: you.
1: But you are part of me.
0: And I'm going to... And so I was talking to Fabrizi last night. He said, are you going to smash it with a hammer? I'm like, no. I want to preserve it. So I can have, you know... like the last one that I did was not that big. This is my last one. It's teeny.
2: Oh, it's there?
0: It's teeny tiny. You know, I mean, it's not that big a deal. I passed this one, not that big a deal.
2: Can I see it during the break?
0: Yeah. And by the way, it's been sterilized.
2: If it's got piss on it, it's got piss on it.
0: No, it doesn't have any piss on it. What I'm saying is when one does come out, I immediately get this little thing and I put it in alcohol and let it soak. So it's been sterilized. Like, and it's really, when you look at it, Brian, it's probably maybe 3 millimeters. It doesn't really seem like it would be that big a deal, but you have to understand that your penis piping is like just a little bit larger than a hair follicle. You know, like it's like 2 millimeters or something. It's not that big. So this spiky and crystallized going through your internal plumbing tears you up. This is not a very big one, but I'll show it to you.
1: But the one that's coming out is going to be big.
0: I'm thinking it might be 10
2: millimeters?
0: Yep.
2: No way.
0: I've passed a 12 before.
2: Oh, my goodness.
0: Now, they say anything over 10, you can't pass, but I've passed a 12, and maybe it just happened to go through my internal plumbing correctly so that I can pass it, but this one stuck, so I'm assuming, you know, it's 10 plus, but I've been usually able to pass those. Jeez. And I'm taking double Flomax right now to open up my plumbing. It's just, I can't seem to pass this one, and if I take my penis and squeeze it, I can feel it in there.
2: Ugh.
0: And so yesterday in the shower, I actually tried to milk it out a little bit, Like I kind of stretch Armstrong my little wing, and then I kind of like, you know how you're taking the last bit of toothpaste out of a toothpaste tube. I tried to squeeze my penis and kind of work it down, and I nothing. So yeah, well, anyway, I don't know. I could just probably live with it.
1: What?
0: But
2: no, you can't, dude. You're gonna get an infection. You're gonna get infected. It's not gonna be good.
0: Yeah, and my urine, Brian, is like looks like orange juice. Oh, like it's not clear, and like you're you know, really, when you urinate as a man, it's supposed to be on the clearer side.
2: Clear to light yellow.
0: That means you're properly hydrated, yeah, and everything's working good. Well, mine is deep, almost like this, almost like that, like almost an orange, almost like the complexion of Donald Trump, our president, and that means that's blood. And it's tearing me up on the inside. And here's the thing: I can't have sex. And I mean, you know, I'm dying. At least when it was in my kidney and making its way down to my shaft, I could still have sex then. I can't have it now. I am tied up.
2: You got to hulk up on that thing.
0: Yeah, I'm trying to hulk up on that thing.
2: Take some Cialis and go to town.
0: I've been trying, but
2: it'll break it up.
0: It will not.
2: It'll help pass it.
0: No.
2: The nitric acid and the contractions. The release. Yeah, it creates nitric acid.
0: Are you looking at something that's really credible?
2: I looked at it last week. Because I wanted to see if maybe if you got your prostate milked, it would help, but that wasn't the case.
0: I've never had a prostate milk.
1: Yeah, can you imagine Merch Crick doing that to him?
0: No.
2: Yes.
0: Me on all fours and she back here milking me?
1: Yeah, Daddy.
2: She's got the glove on and she's getting deep up in his business.
0: But I don't want... That's not anything that I'm interested in.
2: I didn't say you were... I mean, you'd be this interested in it if it brought you relief.
0: No, I might take the rod...
1: Are you going to go to Dr. Dan and let him do it to you?
0: I don't know, guys. I don't know. I really don't know.
1: You got Merch Crick or Dr. Dan?
0: I mean, Brian, I really don't know. I'm really like, I'm in a conundrum here, bud.
2: I'm saying, I would at least try to get it up and see if that helps, you know?
0: I don't know if I can get... Okay. You know what?
2: I mean, are you in agony? Are you in pain? Or is
0: no.
2: It, yeah, so, okay.
0: It's kind of like stuck, and I just got a dull... Yes, it's a little bit painful, but it's pain that I can live with. It's not that shooting, excruciating pain that you have when it's traveling through your kidney to your bladder, and now it's literally at the off-ramp, ready to go. You know, it's at its last 7/8 of travel.
1: And I'm not trying to be a dick when I say this, but with the penis pump, would that help at all? Because it will bring all that blood right to your...
0: I don't think so. I think the penis pump's more of an external thing.
1: But I'm saying it will bring that blood to it.
0: Here's the thing. I don't even have them in... Here's the thing. I don't even have, like, the drive or energy or mindset to even be erect. Like, it's got me so beaten down as a man. Man, if you want to get beaten down as a man, I know you might have a naggy-ass wife at home and some kids that are driving you crazy and you hate your boss and your job sucks and the whole nine yards. But, man, get a kidney stone and it'll take your manhood right away from you. You don't even want to get a boner. That's never... In my life, I'm a have-sex-every-day guy.
1: Yeah.
0: When I'm firing all cylinders, I blast every day usually, and I don't even want to do it. That's a real big turnaround. I don't know what I'm going to do.
1: I'm sure Merch Crick is really disappointed.
0: Well, she's been busy with this move.
1: Oh, so she's happy?
0: Yeah.
1: Oh.
0: I don't even. Yeah, she's a nervous wreck. I'm a nervous wreck. Everybody's a nervous wreck. By the way, Brian, we haven't sentimentally thought about it, but this is your last. This is the second to last show that these studios will ever host, and it's your last time.
2: Wait,
0: ever
2: tomorrow?
0: Here.
2: I mean, tomorrow's the last show.
0: Tomorrow's the last show.
2: May 15th
0: from this facility. Tomorrow's the last day.
2: Wow.
0: Yeah, and then after the show tomorrow, we got a box truck coming. Me and Lummy are going to grab the box truck, and I got a crew of guys coming tomorrow to take all the cabinetry apart. If you can see below you, Brian, they've already kind of started to see how
2: How well, the worldwide headquarters sign is gone.
0: Worldwide headquarters sign. Hold on. The Bubba Army insignia on the gate is gone.
2: Yeah.
0: The Bubba Army sign on the front part of the fencing's gone. The Bubba Army World Headquarters sign's gone. One of the containers is gone.
2: Wait, so there's no show next week?
0: No, we're completely off next week.
2: Okay.
0: And that's where we're going to be trying to... Macho Man, are you over there? And I don't want to... I know that you're as stressed out as I am today. I can see it in your back muscles. But there's a part of me that wants to think that we're a little bit ahead and that I think that we are going to be able to pull it off, and that's disassemble everything, take it to the new place, assemble it, hook it all up, and be ready for that Tuesday after Memorial Day. What is what is your prediction and or feelings about us being able to pull this off?
3: We'll be okay. There's a couple things I'm still trying to iron out, but we'll be okay. I think we'll definitely be back on the air in time.
0: He's cool hand Luke. Listen to that.
2: I like it. You need a steadying
3: even
2: force
3: with
2: like
3: the phone. We'll get you back on the air.
0: What's that, bud?
3: Even if we have to do it with the phone, we'll get you back on the air.
0: Even have to do it with the funnel?
1: Phone.
0: Oh, phone. Like funnel. What's funnel got to do with anything? So anyway, last night or yesterday, I get a notification that Linda Hogan had made a comment about this particular break that I talked about. Well, that March 31st of 2025, and I was just here. Let me just play a little bit of it. Almost lived vicariously through Brooke and was trying to achieve things that Linda could never achieve through Brooke.
4: Man, that sucks, man.
0: Oh, it was bad.
4: The vicarious, I just don't know. I don't know why so many people catch that, you know, living vicariously bug.
0: It was uncomfortable. So if I fast, it's 38 minutes long, and I'm just, Brooke is not talking to Hulk Hogan. She is talking to Terry Bollea. That's her dad. Dad, anyway, so I break all this down, and Linda Hogan yesterday, and I will tell you this before I let you see my response, this probably wasn't really cool. I don't know if I'm going to apologize, but this was pretty much a dick move. But you know what? She's not trying to be cool to me. She's trying to scare me and be a...
2: Well, what time did she respond? Was it wine o'clock?
0: Yes, it was wine o'clock.
2: Okay.
0: At that point, she says, be careful, Bubba. Like, almost, Brian, you know that she means that litigiously. You know that.
2: Yeah.
0: You know that, just because of where it's coming from. So I respond, oh, man, this is bad. Linda, I saw it all. But thank you for following my Facebook. I've held your grandkids more than you.
2: Oof.
0: Remember, I saw it all.
2: Oof.
0: Ooh.
2: That's a shot across the chops there.
0: Oh.
2: Right. That's a kill shot.
1: And you capitalized all too.
0: All. Yeah. I saw it all. And if she would have come back with anything, I would have said, Linda, let me just refresh your memory. I'm gonna go into words after this. Let me refresh your memory. When you and Hogan were getting divorced, you scheduled me for a 3-hour deposition. You had your attorney cancel it after exactly 19 minutes. They came to me. I was just laying it down. Everything that I'd seen, you know, like Brian, they'd ask me a question and I'd answer it, but then I'd go into a huge elaboration. You know what I'm saying? Like you're not, and it's a wonder they didn't. But I was just boss hogging my way. So they'd be like, you know, so Bubba, you know, like, you know, did you ever see Linda, you know, do anything? I'm like, yeah, I saw her kick Brooke and call her a C word and draw blood on her shin. And when Brooke would like be at the Outback and try to eat a piece of bread, Linda would take the bread out of her mouth and call her a fat ass. And yeah, I saw it all. And they canceled my deposition after 19 minutes. So I was just going to remind her of that. And so I know where all the
2: I think you're good there. I think that was a spike of football
0: I do have a picture of me holding Oliver, her grandson, and it's just the cutest little picture. And by the way, Oliver has a I Love Uncle Bubba t-shirt on.
1: Oh, nice.
0: And I have a picture of that with me holding him. I was going to post that, but then I was like, man, that might be going a little too far. I might want to just see, Brian, if she responds, if it's, you know, maybe it's over now. Now, if she would come back with something, maybe I break out the pick.
2: Yeah. I mean, you know, not. At some point it's fair game.
0: Yeah.
2: If she's coming hard at you, you know, you got to defend yourself at all times.
0: Right. When we return, Did you see where the guy, the former Texas A&M running back, Levon Moss, he was supposedly pretty high, he was pretty good in college, wasn't he?
1: Yeah, but he went undrafted for whatever reason. I think he kind of faded off.
0: What's the statistics, Brian, of undrafted draft picks making the squad? Is it really, really, really low?
2: It's low. The actual team.
0: Yeah, making like not practice, like being a. I wonder if there's ever been any undrafted guys that made the Hall of Fame.
1: Kurt Warner.
0: Oh yeah, yeah.
2: There's 500 currently in the NFL. Almost 500. 486
0: players
2: made the Week 1 53-man roster. And there's 15 members of the Pro Football Hall of Fame who went undrafted. Yep,
0: 15. Well, this guy was undrafted, went down to Miami, and quit after one day.
1: I know he got hurt a couple of times. I think he tore both his MCL and ACL in his junior year, I think it is. So maybe it was his knee.
2: So there's like 15 on each team in the NFL that are undrafted on average.
0: Hmm. And then, we have to get to the Ray stuff. I'm sure Brian has an unbelievable insight with regards to that. John Morgan is, might be the head of the potential Orlando ownership.
1: No, he's head of it, all right.
2: Well, it's not ownership. He's trying to help facilitate a stadium deal out there.
1: But he'll be part of the owners.
2: Eventually, if he pulls off the deal, they might work something out with him.
0: Anyway, we're going to get all that next. Stand by.
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3: Thank you, Johnny K. Hello. 813-902-8222. No, I mean, I'm going to leave the phone lines open.
5: Okay.
3: I was just like, I was laying in bed last night, and I was thinking about the show. And what I can do better, and what we can do better, as we're getting ready to have the fresh start studios, if you will. And I think yes, I'll probably get blindsided with some nonsense, but I can hang up on them. But you know, but you know what? I'd like to have new people, and nothing against you, Pedro the Pool Guy, but Pedro the Pool Guy calls every time. Like, you know, let's. Let's have others.
4: Well, we want to hear how he's doing, man.
3: Well,
4: he's,
3: of course, and I don't mean that disrespectfully to Pedro, but I mean I just don't want the chronic people to call in. I want new people as well, you know. So I've done talk radio for I don't know how many years.
4: Have a take. Don't suck.
3: Yeah, there you go. And you know, very rarely did I just put my phone lines on hold. I've always been somewhat easily to access via my phone lines. So you know, I'm done putting them on. On all, busy all, and if you call, I might answer. I might not. I don't have a phone screener, but I don't need one. Remember, Lummy, when I first started SiriusXM, they wanted me to have a phone screener. I'm like, I don't like phone screeners. I don't like knowing what's waiting for me.
5: Let's see what happens.
3: So I'm going back to old school.
5: There you go.
3: 813-902-8222, 813-90 Bubba. 813-90 Bubba. Yep. Yes, Pedro. Phil, are you building something right now? What do you got going on?
6: No, I was just moving some stuff around. Sorry, man.
3: Yeah. How is your health?
6: It's okay, man. I'm still getting along. Got a meeting up in Moffitt this Monday. Had a little bit of a scare. Actually, ended up in the hospital a couple of days this week. So found out I got a $0.5 size growth back in my head. So
3: now is this a new growth, like one that kind of growed out, in the fairly recently?
6: Yeah, it's a regrowth of the old spot.
4: Is it glioblastoma or what do you have?
3: Go ahead, Brian. Say it
6: again.
3: I'm sorry, he heard it.
6: I had a glioblastoma about the size of a lime in my head, Brian.
4: Oof.
3: Brian, what does that mean?
4: I mean, it's a very aggressive form of brain cancer. It's what I believe killed USF's basketball coach when he died during surgery to try and prolong his life.
3: Oh, he died while under surgery?
5: Yeah.
3: That's tragic.
4: Yeah. I mean, median life expectancy, I'm not to bum everybody out, is 12 to 18 months once you're diagnosed. How long ago did you get the diagnosis?
6: It was June 6th last year.
4: Okay.
3: Oh my God.
4: And it's back, huh?
3: So that puts us at puts us at about a year, Brian.
4: And so did you have it surgically removed and then they did radiation and chemo?
6: Yeah, I'm still on chemo. So
4: see, the part that sucks when it comes back is it's usually a little bit more aggressive and it's not as easy to knock down with the chemo and the radiation.
6: Yeah, that's what I'm afraid of.
4: Yeah. Well, we're praying for you, man.
3: Pedro, I don't even know what to say. I'm so taken back because you've been such a good listener and a good Bub Army, fan, and I don't even know what to say. I feel like, and please know how much I'm not trying to be disrespectful, but I'm so sad in the fact that, like, statistically, it you're not going to be around much longer.
6: And yeah, I didn't mean to bring the show to the screeching halt.
3: And I don't mean,
6: I just
3: and
6: want
3: I don't,
6: to touch base with you guys.
3: But I don't also want you to think that I'm trying to be disrespectful. I'm genuinely tore up over this. You've been with us for, oh my God, I think you've been with us since the SiriusXM days.
6: Correct.
3: Yeah.
6: Yep.
3: back when you were literally a pool cleaning mother effer back in the day.
4: Well, that's probably contributing to his probably what caused him to have the cancer.
3: What, the pool cleaning?
4: Yeah, the chemicals.
3: The supplies and the hydraulic acid or whatever the hell, the hydric acid. I mean, Pedro, you had to put all kinds of chemicals in, like when you would shock a pool and things like that. Brian seemed to think that might have led a little bit to what you're going through.
6: It's possible, yeah. And I want to also let you know that your new studios are absolutely beautiful. I love them.
3: I can't wait for people to see them. Hopefully they'll be able to see them on the Tuesday after Memorial Day. That's what we're hoping for. Now tell my little flight attendant I said hi as well. Thank you.
6: We'll do.
3: All right, Pedro.
6: All right, guys, listen, I'll let you go back to the beautiful show.
1: I love you.
3: Love you too, Mama. Hey, Pedro, can I say something very inappropriate? Yeah. Can I say something very inappropriate? Okay. And you know...
6: Go ahead.
5: Can I take a run at your wife once you're gone?
3: There you go. I mean, I love when Brian plays myself when it's an uncomfortable question I was going to ask, but he asked it for me as Bubba.
5: There you go.
3: See, Brian, I think I finally figured out how you can actually imitate me, and I really have no problem with it. Pedro, I mean, listen, you've been with me for a long time. I've been with you for a long time. We've met each other. I know your wife. You know, I know that she's very beautiful. Can I maybe get that when you're gone?
6: Sure, why not? But if she'll have you.
3: Well, of course she's going to have
1: you. I don't think Erica will allow me.
3: I don't know if Erica's going to let me bring a mix in or I'm going to do an individual here. This is some uncharted territory. I mean, this is very uncharted territory, but it's certainly something that I could explore and like I could ask.
1: Well, now that I'm unemployed, it's definitely a possibility.
3: Oh, I mean, are you insinuating I need to pay for it?
1: Everything comes with a price.
3: Maybe a little gas money, you know, to get you up here or something like that, you know?
4: Gas money. Hey, Pedro, seriously, though, somebody in chat, and I just researched it, and it looks like they're trying it for the first recurrence. Have you talked to the doctors about Opdivo?
6: Yeah, we're trying everything.
4: Yeah,
6: we're talking about them to do that on Monday.
4: Yeah, I would definitely look into that.
3: And Brian and Pedro, I'm just trying to be funny. I'm really not trying to be disrespectful at all.
1: Love you.
3: All right. So, I mean, Pedro, maybe as part of your last living testament will, you can say that I give permission to my favorite radio personality, Bubba the Love Sponge, to have a sexual session with my wife. Maybe, kind of.
1: How about the eulogy? How about you do the eulogy first, and then we'll talk about the other.
3: Well, I can do the eulogy all day, but I mean, I need a

0: you know.
1: Absolutely not. Pedro needs.
0: No, it's, yeah, it, you guys, yeah, especially with, I mean, Spirit just went down the drain, too. I mean, this poor family, hits keep coming.
1: So, no.
2: I mean, know.
1: Nothing financial. Listen, what he can give me, you can't put a value on, my friend.
2: Oh, that's so sweet.
1: So. All right, well,
2: did you see all those Spirit jets that are parked over there?
1: No, are they are.
3: Yeah, they're over here. Yeah, you can go out and see them
1: now. Because I know that you were a flight attendant for them. Now, what happened?
2: Yes.
1: What happens to, like, will other carriers buy them, or do they auction them?
2: No,
1: or,
2: it's done.
1: No.
0: So 60 of the 90 were leased, Bubba. So they had, I think, 90 planes nationwide. 60 of them were leased. So those leased planes will get taken back by the company that owns it.
1: Right.
0: The other 30 will be part of the bankruptcy sale.
1: Oh, okay. Now, I knew a guy.
2: Exactly. So, and they're all parked.
1: I knew a guy that
2: was. They're all parked in the desert.
1: My former pilot of my plane, Mike Tidwell, Captain Tidwell, mm-hmm. you may have flown with him. I think he lives in Lakeland and flies out of, I don't know, maybe Tampa or Orlando or Fort Lauderdale.
2: Yeah, but we met in the airport.
1: Oh, yeah, and he's a captain, isn't he? Four striper?
2: Yeah, I believe so.
1: Yeah. So he was...
2: I believe so.
1: He probably lost his job too, right?
2: Oh, yes, everybody did. But a lot of the other airlines have been pretty accepting. I mean, they've made dedicated lines for us to... pretty much it's like an instant hire. I mean, you can't be, a crack addict, but
1: now you know. Within
0: that gets rid of all your gate agents
1: within the pecking order of the airline industry. Would a captain be the most?
2: No, he'd be a first officer at the bottom of the first officer list.
1: Oh, really?
2: Yeah. In my 30 years or my 27 years at Spirit, would go to ground 01 at United.
1: Even though you've been 30 years as a flight attendant, you would be like just a new hire with zero.
2: I'd just be a new hire that made $22 an hour from 65 to 22.
0: Getting all the legs nobody wants.
1: Yeah, getting all the crappy legs that nobody, all the crappy routes that nobody wants.
2: Now, you'd be on reserve for the rest of my life, my natural life.
1: What about a captain whose skill set obviously is a little bit different than a flight attendant? No, I'm not trying to be disrespectful, but, they're obviously...
2: Absolutely. No, same thing. They go right to the bottom.
1: Yeah,
2: I mean, they've got to earn their wings, per se.
1: Wow.
0: Have their own individual union, why.
1: What do you think a captain at Spirit was making? $150, $200?
2: Oh, no. I mean, my bestest are in the threes and fours.
1: Oh, wow. So you think Ted, my captain, might have been up in that area?
2: I don't know. If he was in the Czech Airman program, maybe. Or if he was, like a line airman, like that does the qualifications and sim checks and all that. Those simulator guys that teach the sim, they make a ton of money.
1: Yeah.
3: Well, listen. He's probably flying private jets again.
1: Yeah, he's probably, going back to the private sector again. So. Listen,
2: I had been trying to get onto the private sector for many, many years before I met Pedro.
1: Oh, trying to get like a rich guy who owns a plane, become
2: exactly
1: his side piece of ass. That'd be nice.
2: I've got friends that fly the Dolphins guy around, so.
1: Oh, the guy who owns the Dolphins?
2: That would be a dream come true.
1: Now, if you're a private flight attendant for a guy, that's very, very rich, that has like a Gulfstream or something like that, are you expected to give him some ass too? Or is it just strictly Greek service?
2: I'm sure there is some kind of, but a lot of those guys that have jets and stuff, they are not allowed to have a female on the airplane.
1: Why?
2: Their wives won't let them.
1: A bunch of soft little bitches. If I got enough money to own a Gulfstream 650, I'm not letting some bitch tell me what to do. I'm just telling you right now.
0: Of course there's no female.
2: Yeah,
0: on
2: like
0: plane.
2: The guy, like I couldn't work on his jet because the wives didn't want anybody potentially prettier. And trust me, I was not prettier.
1: Yeah.
2: But
1: you're good at oral. I heard you're a hell of a hand when it comes to oral. So there you go.
2: Oh, yeah. Thank you. Thank you.
1: All right, Mama. Hey, tell Pedro to give us an update 2 weeks from now when we come back on his.
2: Congratulations on your new studio.
1: No, it's not. It's the infant stage. No congratulations yet.

0: We haven't even built it yet, but we're going to start that process tomorrow as soon as the show ends. We actually have a group of guys who are going to make
1: Lummi
0: the first
1: for
0: move.
1: Everything you do too.
0: Yep, absolutely.
1: For David and for Pedro.
0: All right, Mama, we love you.
2: No problem.
1: Thank you.
0: Bye now. Thanks. I don't know if this will open the phone lines up where it goes a good idea or not. Let me. It might take us away from some of the stuff we really need to do.
3: Ah, well, let's go to the people.
0: Yeah, that's true.
3: You're the people's hammer, man.
0: We haven't done it in a while.
4: Yeah.
0: Please know, though, Brian, I don't got to sit here and take a bunch of nonsense. We can quickly
3: get out. We know. This is a nonsense-free line.
0: Yes. Hello, go ahead. You're on the air.
5: Hello?
0: Yes.
5: It's crazy to talk to you. I've been listening to you for 30 years, man. I started listening to you in 96, the first one I've ever called.
0: Oh, I appreciate that. Now, if you could just do me a favor, my friend, I'm trying to be the kinder, gentler, more understanding, Bubba. Could you take me off of Bluetooth or speakerphone, and we could get a better connection? Because you're kind of cutting in and out and stuff.
5: You would think after 30 years of listening to you and hearing you tell other people that, I would know better.
0: You would think that, sir, my friend. I wasn't going to say it. I was going to try to be a little bit nicer than that. But yes, would think. Phenomenal.
3: Oh, night and day better.
0: Night and day, my friend. I instantaneously have so much better of an attitude going into this conversation now that I can hear you clearly. So go ahead, Bob.
5: Well, part of the reason I haven't talked to you in 30 years of listening to you is because I'm obviously working every time that you're on the air, so I never get a good chance to actually call. But like I said, I won't hold you long. I subscribe to the HQ, and I'm sure I know the answer to this question already.
0: Saying we had some cock shows and now they disappeared?
5: Yeah. So I started out, obviously, January of 2006 on Sirius, and then you got your cock shows back, and they were going on for a little while. And then it's just all serious shows. And then now I've just gotten to the point at the end of 2009, or the end of 2008 going into 2009. Now it's only the Friday shows.
0: I'm need to throw it over to customer service of Bub Army HQ, and that would be one Warren
4: Garrison.
0: That was
4: when we went to the uncensored shows where you're doing one.
0: No, but hold on now, sir. So Lummi, are the Cox shows that you used to listen to, are they still there? Or are you saying all that's gone, or are you saying you've just ran through all of them and you know there's more?
5: I ran through all of them.
0: Oh, okay. Well, yeah, we're still. Listen, we just got our Cox, right?
4: 10 and 11.
0: We just found 10 and 11. So actually, Gino and, you know, we're in the process of uploading those, you know, those. So that's a work in progress.
5: Okay. So they're awesome. So they are going to be there.
0: Yes.
4: Yeah.
5: That's awesome. Because like I said, I just got through the end of 08, and I listened to you for 12 hours a day, every single day.
0: Oh, my God.
4: You can go back. If you look, if it gets updated probably once a week. There's the 98 Rock stuff, which was 2003. So those get uploaded too. Yep. So go check those out.
0: So listen, we're a bunch of little busy beavers. We only got one or two beavers, but we're trying to get that stuff downloaded and streamlined.
5: And I know that's what Gino's doing too.
0: Yeah. Exactly. So be patient with us. Thank you for being a member and a subscriber of BubArmyHQ.com. That's truly like where you can find anything that we've ever done that's available. Yes, we appreciate you being a member of our YouTube channel, Facebook,
5: Absolutely.
0: X, Instant, what have you. 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Absolutely.
5: Absolutely. And like I said, when you go off the air at 10, I immediately flip over and pick up wherever I left off the day before, I'm from 6 a.m. to 7 p.m. every day, 13 hours, you're in my ear.
0: Now, where are you based out of, my friend?
5: Tampa.
0: Yeah, well, you're based out of Tampa. Oh, wow. Are you an over-the-road trucker?
5: No, sir, I'm a heavy equipment mechanic.
0: Oh, okay, so while you're out there excavating and bulldozing and skid steering and all that kind of stuff, you're going through our library.
5: Yeah, absolutely. Unfortunately, I'm not the guy sitting up in the air-conditioned cab. I'm the greasy one laying underneath it.
0: That's okay. We need the greasy ones laying underneath it to keep them running, my friend.
3: The only other people that listen more than you, sir, are the Iranians that we have, and we're trying to get testimony, you know, to get them to speak.
4: Yeah.
3: So they have to listen to 20 hours above a day.
0: They've had some connectivity issues of late, Brian.
4: Yeah.
0: Their internet's not so swell over in Iran right now, so you got a leg up on them.
5: No, hey. Not so much.
0: All right, man.
5: My dad turned me on to you guys when I was 10 years old, and I've been listening to you ever since.
0: I appreciate you, my friend. Thank
3: Raise
0: you.
3: Them right.
0: Thank you so much, buddy.
4: Right.
3: That was cool. See, you got new blood.
0: Yeah, I like that.
3: You got
0: like
3: new blood.
0: Brand new, somebody that's...
3: 30-year. That's so literally a long time, first time.
0: He listens to the show every day, and then when the show's over, he is running through our library at BubbaArmyHQ.com, and he'll pick up where he left off. And he started with our first show at SiriusXM. And it sounds like, he's forged through the majority of that.
4: He's
0: gone through what we've offered so far on the Cox side of things. So I didn't think it was humanly possible to listen. Well, I don't know. Maybe it might be humanly possible to listen to all of our stuff.
4: Well, all the probably the uncensored ones.
3: Can you fast forward through commercials and everything, too?
0: I think they can.
4: Yeah,
0: I think they can.
3: So that would speed it up, too.
0: I used to be a big fan of Five Guys. I really did.
3: Burgers and fries?
0: Yes. Used to be a huge fan of Five Guys, but quite frankly, they kind of price themselves out of the market. I mean, it's $20. If you go get a double with fries and a Coke, I think it's like $17 or $18.
3: Oh, it's probably more than that.
0: Yeah.
3: I mean, with the Coke, just the double and the fries are going to be $17.
0: I usually get this is when I go to Five Guys, I get a double, add bacon and cheese, double bacon and cheese.
3: Ketchup.
0: Well, I'll put my own ketchup on because they have dispensers.
3: Oh.
0: And then fries. And then, like a Coke or a diet medium or something. And I think it's like $21.
3: You want the best deal in food if you're looking for a deal on food?
0: Yeah. Well,
3: Chili's.
0: Look at me. Yes.
3: Chili's.
0: I heard Chili's is.
3: Choose three, for $10.99. You can get a burger or a fried chicken sandwich, a side, and you get a starter. To boot, so you can either get chips
0: for
3: and salsa
0: much?
3: And a drink, $10.99. So even with tip, it's cheaper than Five Guys.
0: Oh my God, yeah. Even with an aggressive tip.
3: Yeah,
0: right?
3: You leave $5 at the bar.
0: Yeah.
3: You go sit up at the bar at Chili's, you leave $5.
0: Anyway, according to Fast Company, who I guess is a franchisee of a bunch of different Five Guys, they are closing. Tracy, California, Bakersfield, California, Rancho Mirage, California, Valencia, California, Tampa, Florida.
4: Yeah, the one
3: East County Line Road.
4: That's the one over in Wesley Chapel.
0: Really?
4: I guess New Tampa, I guess.
0: Tampa, Naperville, Dubuque, Iowa, Charles, Louisiana, and Georgia, and Lincoln, Nebraska are all losing a Five Guys franchise. Because you guys have priced yourself out of the market. The average guy, that's working heavy construction, him and his buddy can't go. You cannot go there without spending $50.
3: Yeah, it's a pretty expensive meal.
0: It's ridiculous.
3: We have one by our house that just opened up recently.
0: And, recent open.
3: Yeah, it was a recent open in West Chase area. And my daughter enjoys their, single burger.
0: Right.
3: I only get the single these days, but... But that's like nine
0: and you
3: something.
0: Make the most. You make way eight. You're a millionaire compared to me.
3: But
0: if you're scaling back on the Five Guys deal, what's that telling you, Lemmy? How much they've priced themselves out of the market?
4: They're out of it. They can't
0: big
4: afford
0: slinging,
4: millionaires.
0: Big slinging D millionaire.
3: We'll each get a burger and then we'll split a fry.
0: Yeah, you don't need. Yeah, that's they.
3: You don't need. You don't need more than the small fry is pretty pretty darn big there.
0: Exactly. Hello, who's this?
3: For $5.79.
0: Yes, you're on the air. Last call before I got to go words and then maybe get
2: LA?
0: Yeah. Oh, it's LH. Okay. What's up, LH? How are you, friend?
2: Hey, what's going on, Sponjo? Hey, man. About time you open the phone lines back up.
0: Yeah, I think I'm going to try to do that best I can.
2: Man, but... I've been trying to call and I've been thinking it's, I don't know what's going on. It rang one time and go to the beep, beep, beep, beep. I said, you scared to talk to the fans? I don't hear the truckers call in no more. The girls in the morning. I'm like, he shut us all down.
0: No, well, that today's a new day. Today's a new day, my friend.
2: Yes, sir. I understand. I listen every day. Y'all moving and everything.
0: Yeah.
2: You got everything going on. And tomorrow the last show. So I wanted to call tomorrow, but since y'all start saying you're going to open the lines today, so I'm here now.
0: Well, I appreciate that.
2: You know what I'm saying?
0: Thank you, my friend.
2: So tomorrow I won't call because I know y'all, the last show.
0: You can, though.
2: And then I'm going to call the next time when y'all go to the new studio.
0: Okay, so you're saying you're going to skip tomorrow and then maybe be there when we first open up the new ones.
2: I wanted to call tomorrow because I knew tomorrow was the last day.
0: Yeah.
2: But you opened the phone lines up today.
0: Yeah, you already said that.
2: So I got to get it in while I can.
0: But
2: and I ain't called a trash or nothing. I love my cuss. Sorry about that.
0: It's all right.
2: Hey.
6: I don't pay, buddy.
0: But listen, LH. Listen.
2: Hey.
0: Hold on. Just let me say something real fast.
2: Yes, sir.
0: You know, even though you're calling today because you were going to call yesterday, but we opened them up today, so you want to get
2: in. No. I was going to call tomorrow.
0: I know. So just hear me out. I got all that.
2: Not yesterday.
0: But yeah, thank you for the correction. So, but here's the thing, LH. If you'd like to call tomorrow, you can. We'll have the phone lines open tomorrow, too, if you'd like to. No big deal.
2: Yeah, but I'm saying what I want to say today because,
0: You
2: know, you open the phone lines. I've been calling.
0: I know.
2: Oh, okay. I see what you're saying. Yeah. Nah.
0: Yeah, what I'm saying is like if you
2: go to busy line, right?
0: What I'm saying is I get what you're saying, and I know what you're saying, and I appreciate that. But if you would happen to want to
2: call. Dude, I love you, man. That's all I'm trying to say. And I'm glad you opened the phone lines, Bike, to get some of your good fans.
0: Well,
2: Bike on the phone.
0: I'm trying to I'm really trying to learn from my mistakes, and I'm trying to be better in a whole bunch of different ways, and that includes just, you know, parts of my program.
2: Right.
0: I'm just trying to be better. I really am.
2: I'm the same way. Hey, homeboy, I keep telling you, me and you the same age, right? But like, I listen every day. You know, and then when you done reunited, you and Tyler talk. I was listening to these, and I want to call in it. Beep, beep, beep. I'm like, you won't take no calls. I want to give you credit. You know what I'm saying?
0: Yeah.
2: And you shut it down, you know, because you don't want to hear the trolls. I understand that. No more phone calls, Lummy. You know what I'm saying?
0: Those days are over.
2: We're going to do our show.
0: Those days are. I'm trying to turn a new leaf, my friend. Just trying to turn a new leaf.
2: That is.
0: Be accessible. Be open to criticism. Try to be better. That's what I'm trying to do.
2: Bike to the regular, Bubba. Bike to the regular. Be you.
0: All right, my man. Black to the regular. Whatever that is.
2: I love you, man. Hey, y'all be easy, baby. I'm going to hit you up when you get in the new spot.
0: Okay, LH. Black to the regular.
2: That's
0: what you were saying. No. I was just trying to be cool. LH, hold on. Hold on, LH.
6: You said black, Bubba.
0: Oh, I thought you said.
2: That is.
0: Oh.
2: I see you slid out in on it.
0: No.
2: That's what I'm talking about.
0: Brian, I really thought he was saying black to the regular.
6: You got a little boobly for
2: you. No, you didn't.
0: I did. I was thinking. LH, I was thinking that was a cool-ass term that black guys use that I don't have any idea means.
2: Black to the regular. You thought I said that, and you white.
0: But hold on. Wouldn't that be a hear me out. If you dissect that term, black to the regular,
2: right?
0: That's a pro black term. I'm trying to be like cool and like black to the regular, like black to the regular dude, like, you know.
2: So you can use that if you go to Ybor City, the Manila, the bar, you can go in there and say, kid, this Bubba, I'm black to the regular.
0: Yeah, black to the regular.
2: Remember, we used to rap back in the day.
0: Yeah.
2: You see, everybody always
0: talking about, take a microphone and put it in my fist because a bitch ain't nothing but a dirty bitch. You don't leave them broke. But I say, yeah, I used to be a rapper back
2: then.
0: You
2: was black at one time, Bubba.
0: Hell yeah.
2: See, everybody called in to my, they was listening to you back in all this 99. I knew you when you first got here.
0: Black to the regular.
2: You know what I'm saying?
0: That can be our new term. But hold on, LH. That can be our new term. Black to the. You and I made it up. Black to the regular.
6: I used to be a rapper. Now I got to be careful not to eat the rapper.
2: Nah, I'm gonna stay with back to the regular. I ain't gonna.
0: Whatever you want to do,
2: but
0: buddy.
2: Man, I'm just glad to hear you, man. You still going on? I'm glad you turned the phones on. Let us talk. You know, it's always good.
0: I appreciate you, LH.
2: You know what I'm talking about? I love y'all, man. I love you.
0: I don't know
2: Macho Man, but
0: it's
2: so good.
0: Macho Man.
2: You know what I'm saying? Could I get one more thing in?
0: Yeah, go ahead.
2: Pussy boy gone.
0: Okay.
2: Hey,
3: Dan's still here Monday and Tuesdays.
2: You know why he quit Drew Garabo? For holding hands.
0: Yeah, I don't know.
2: He got mad at Drew Garabo because Drew asked him, did he ever hold hands with his wife? I don't know her name. What? Phoebe?
0: Yeah.
2: And Steph say, I'd never hold hands, even when we've been together. So Drew played a thing on him the next morning. One of the girls came in, and Steph was walking in the building to the show. And Drew was holding hands with one of the co-workers. And Steph threw his hands up and walked out. And he quit. Drew told that story right after that.
0: All right, well, I didn't hear any of that. But, you know, if Drew said it, then so be it. It's Drew's show, not mine.
2: No, I'm just saying, Steph is soft.
0: All right.
2: When I told him when he was sucking up to what's the motorcycle dude name?
3: Gene Lasker.
2: Right. I told him he was sucking up to him too much, and he's too simple. He take things right, well, too. He on the wrong show.
0: I'm going out of line, but
2: I ain't going on that.
0: Right,
2: hey, Bubba, I just want to say, man, congratulations. Can't wait till you get to the new place. And I'm glad you take your phone calls again, well, baby. Love you.
0: 813.
2: And y'all have a great day.
0: Thank you, LH.
4: Me too, LH.
0: 813-90 Bubba. Right. Remind me why we opened the phone lines up today.
4: Still open?
7: He's not part of the solution. He's part of the problem. It's Bubba the Love Song.
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0: 813-90-BUBBA. We'll do the best we can as we reopen the phone lines for our last 2 days here at our 5021 West Nassau Street studios that we've been here since January of 2012. And Brian the Babyface Matroni here with an unbelievable great suggestion. And that is tomorrow, I write down or I try to think today. And maybe if I thought of them today, Brian, I could have the guys maybe find the clips of them. But that could also be cumbersome. But I try to think of the top five moments, you know, of this particular studio. You know, since we left 98 Rock in 2004, we've only had two studios. The one where Brian's current office is, off of Lemon Street. We were there for, what, 6 years?
6: Six.
0: We were there for 6 years. And if I was to be totally honest, and I'm not trying to dog this studio, those were truly the best days of my broadcasting career. What happened in that building. Really.
3: Yeah.
0: Those were just... And actually, I've never really told anybody this, but when we were still on Sirius... we were completely off Sirius XM. That's one of the things that this building always kind of bummed me out, is that we were never live from these facilities on Sirius XM. All of our Sirius XM days were there. And man, the stuff we used to do. You know what? Quite frankly, I don't know, even if we were back on Sirius XM, if you could roll the way we used to roll.
3: Like, no way.
0: I mean,
3: not with how corporatized Sirius has become, too.
0: Well, and no, just and how woke and cancel our society has come. You know, like girls back then didn't have OnlyFans, so strippers had to come into your studio to promote where they were going to be, or they would have domain, like, you know, like StormyDaniels.com. She'd have her own individual website, but you know, she had to come in and promote it through you know, our airwaves. So, you know, just the amount of guests that you would get and bands and just in order for them to get their message globally out of their new music or their new triple X porn star, you know, whether we were taking Alexis, Texas and dry. I mean, like, let me just give you one example of things we used to do over there. We took a girl one time. She got completely nude, and she sat down on the carpet. I think we came in from behind, but we took a remote-controlled monster truck, and we duct-taped a dildo to the front hood and, you know, of the monster truck. So basically, we had a remote-controlled dildo, and we drove it into her garage.
6: I found the DVD of the vagina.
0: Pop Rock and the
6: With the beer while she was talking to the rapper guy.
0: Oh, Luke?
6: Yeah.
0: Oh, you know what? Like, I don't even know that we could put that on Bubba Army HQ. Well, we could put it on Bubba Army HQ. I had Luke from Two
6: Live. It's on there now.
0: Luke from Two Live Crew doing sex talk, like dirty sex talk to a stripper. Like talking her through masturbating to orgasm, and
6: after she did two Miller High Lifes in her vagina.
0: Yeah, she chugged two Miller High Lifes in her vagina, and then talked to Luke, and he got her to orgasm over the phone. Remember the one time the one girl and I got drops of her, and I can't play it anywhere really, but she starts talking to her vagina about how bad a vagina it is, and it's a dirty little bitch. Yeah. Listen, you dirty little bitch.
3: Oh, you played that audio for a long time, right?
0: Yeah, during Bubba 199s until Twitch gave us a warning that that's even too much. But those were all over there. These studios were not nearly as eventful as those.
3: I don't know. You had some stuff here.
0: I did have.
3: Well, save it. Yeah, we'll come up with your top five.
0: True. I wanted to pull this up real fast, man. Is it Livia Dunn?
3: Livy Dunn. I'm sure it's Olivia, but she goes by Livy.
0: And she's going to be in this year's Sports Illustrated swimsuit deal. Her Instagram's giving you a sneak little peek. Oh, nice Miller Lite endorsement, right?
6: Yeah.
0: Brian, are you a Livy Dunn fan?
3: I mean, what's there not to like?
0: Oh, my God. How old is she?
3: She's like 23, yeah.
6: Yeah, she's 23.
0: Now, is she an actress or a singer? Or
3: she was a gymnast at LSU.
0: Oh, that's right.
6: And now is she married to Paul Skeens?
3: They're definitely together. I don't think they're married yet.
0: Look, I know this isn't Fabrizi. I know it's not. But if you look at her Instagram page in this one particular shot of this with a Sports Illustrated watermark, there's a screen name that says Fabrizi Wheezy 5.
6: Yeah, and he's a square. Please put some clothes on.
0: So anyway, man, if you got a chance to go, it's really some nice peeps. Livy Dunn on Instagram, and she will be in this year's Sports Illustrated swimsuit edition.
1: I'm Chad Mills in Tampa, where negotiations for a new Rays stadium are capturing the attention.
0: Man, Brian, did you see JP Peterson's spin on all this?
3: Yeah, I heard him.
0: Was he correct in his numbers?
3: He's not necessarily completely wrong. You know, there's two sides to the coin. He is definitely in the camp of being friendly with
0: the new owners
3: and the politicians that have been trying to get this done in Tampa for a while. So, you know, he's got his motivations. I think as a sports guy, he wants to see the sports here and to stay here. And he made some valid points there about, you know, how the intrinsic value of a franchise that you can't just, you know, dollars and cents and tax dollars make, you know, account for.
0: So, what do you think is going to happen? Now, obviously, this story here, John Morgan from Morgan & Morgan has kind of reared his head into the potential group of people to lure the Tampa Bay Rays over to Orlando. That's what this story is about right here.
1: Of one of Florida's
3: I think
1: most
3: this is all a dog and pony show.
0: For John?
3: No, for everybody in the Tampa, you know, political arena. I think this franchise doesn't purchase this team if they didn't really have something locked in. This team doesn't purchase this franchise if they didn't really have 98% certainty that the deal would get done and go through. So I think this is all public posturing at this point, and they'll come to an agreement.
1: Spoken well-known billionaires, John Morgan.
4: I would still put my money up for baseball, but only in Orlando.
1: Attorney John Morgan stepping up to the plate in the sweepstakes for the Tampa Bay Rays in an interview with Orlando.
0: And by the way, like Charlie Miranda and some of these city leaders that say the team's mismanaged, the team sucks, the team's never going to be anything, the team, you know, the South doesn't support baseball, the team has not, well, just mind you, they're the second out of 31 franchises or 32 franchises, I don't know how many there are.
3: There's 30.
0: Okay, out of 30 franchises, we are the number two team in the entire league with 28 wins. We are the number two team. We're two games ahead of the Yankees. I think our payroll might be $80 million, and theirs might be, 230 million.
3: 320.
0: Yeah. So for $80 million, you know, basically we're the dollar general with regards to payroll. They're the Louis Vuitton, and we're two games ahead of them right now. Just playing real good ball, real good ball. Good coaching. Good, different scenarios, small ball. I think we lead the league by times two in bunting. We lead the league in stolen bases. Like, you know, this team's exciting, and they've figured out, you know, Billy Ball, if you will, in the analytics. The Rays have figured out the analytics and have been competitive now, you know, since what? Since Joe Maddon's, you know, half of his career. This team's been competitive since Mike, 50.
3: So, well, since 2009, they have the third best record in all of Major League Baseball since 2009, behind only the Dodgers and the Yankees.
0: I mean,
3: who have spent 4 to 5 times what the Yankees have, what the Rays have over that time period.
0: If not 6 times, bud.
3: No, it's 4 or 5, but yeah.
1: ABC station, the billionaire attorney, said he's very close with one of the Rays' new owners, and he'd put up some of his own money to bring the team to Orlando if the plan to move the team to Tampa falls apart. And Morgan believes there is a chance that'll happen.
4: It's not necessarily a lock. They don't have the votes over there, and the Lightning want stuff, and the Bucks want stuff, and this is where it could still be.
1: The comments come as Tampa and Hillsborough County continue negotiating.
0: Now, Brian, if this doesn't go through, is it squarely on the commissioners on the city council? I mean, are those the ones that have to, by an unanimous decision, make this decision? And if it doesn't go through...
3: Well, it doesn't have to be unanimous. They just got to vote on the funding. And okay. It's definitely the county. I mean, it's on the county commission right now.
0: County or city?
3: No, county.
0: Okay. And so these people would be the people, if the Rays would leave, that would be responsible for that.
3: You got to remember, though, other than Orlando, I don't know that Major League Baseball wants the Rays in any other city. And so there's going to be, you know, there's going to be a lot of hand-wringing. There's going to be a lot going on there. We'll see what happens. But they're not going to give away one of their franchise target markets to the Rays to move their team.
0: I think we're now the 11th largest, I think in television ratings. Tampa's either market 11 or 12.
3: Yeah, it's 11, but the bigger issue here is that the $2 to $3 billion that these expansion franchises are going to pay to the owners of the Major League Baseball teams to have the rights to expansion teams in those cities. Those owners want that money,
0: right?
3: And they're not going to let, you know, they allowed Oakland to go to Vegas because they really didn't have a choice on that one. But they're down to really 3 markets that could conceivably support
0: Nashville,
3: a major league.
0: Nashville, Charlotte.
3: And Portland.
0: That's it.
6: Yep.
3: I mean, those are the 3 markets that remain.
0: But an existing franchise doesn't have to pay a franchise fee if it goes into those 3 markets. Meanwhile, if a new team goes into those markets, they got to pay the $2.5 billion franchise fee, which gets equally divided amongst the 30 owners. So the owners and Major League Baseball want new teams to potentially go into those 3 markets, not an existing team, because they instantly, the minute they let the Rays go anywhere, the Rays don't have to pay the expansion franchise because they've been a team since what, 1990?
3: Well,
6: yeah, 1998 was their first year technically.
0: But am I right in that?
3: You're right in that, and you need 3 cities bidding on those 2 spots. If you just have 2 cities, then those cities get together. Okay, we're going to pay $2 billion each. Well, you have a third city in there now, and this group comes in and they're like, we're willing to put in an extra $1 billion. Now all those owners just got another $1 billion to split up.
0: Exactly.
3: So they've got to have 3 viable cities to bid over the 2 spots they're going to have.
0: Can Major League Baseball step in to the county commissioners and just say, listen, we've got to get this deal?
3: They would most likely lean on them a little bit and the ownership group. New ownership group to say, you got to pony up a little more, guys. You can't lose this deal.
0: Right.
1: You're this close. A stadium and development plan near Dale Mabry Highway that could require hundreds of millions of public dollars. That price tag sparked sharp debate during a recent Tampa City Council workshop. Some question whether baseball can truly thrive in Tampa and whether...
0: It can. It really can. I mean, if you look at... Listen, The Trop is atrocious. Brian, where you live and where Mommy lives and where I live and where Tom Bean lives and where anybody else that I know that potentially might want to go to this ball game, we're not driving to Tropicana Field. Not ever.
3: I've gone to 2 games so far this year.
0: Okay, well,
6: I've gone to 2, and that's,
0: hold on. If it was at the new place, you would have gone to 12.
3: Yeah, I'd probably do a quarter season ticket. I'd probably go to 20 games in a year.
0: Right. Meanwhile, at the Trop, you might go to what, 5?
3: No, I may make it to 3. If they make the playoff run, you know, maybe a few more, but I may make it to 4 games this season.
0: Otherwise, you'd make it to 40.
3: To 20 to 30 games.
1: Public money should go toward the project while the city still faces major infrastructure needs.
7: How are our roads today?
0: This is one of the main proponents.
6: This guy's an asshat, okay? We've had road problems and all this other crap.
0: This
6: and
0: guy, it's
6: all
0: about, this yeah, guy listen, right here, man.
3: Well, they want to act like they this is going to stop them from solving the problem. The problem's been there forever, and you guys haven't solved it. So,
6: well, they have. They just throw
0: listen,
6: money
0: hold on.
6: They
0: just listen to the hook while my DJ revolves it. Oh, Brian, I kind of out-Brian'd you there.
3: Yeah, you did. You Brian.
0: I kind of Brian'd you there. You threw a little hook, and then I come on, Brian.
3: Ice Bubba.
0: What did you say? And then I
3: don't remember.
0: You said, I think this is the problem.
3: They've had this problem, and they're using this as an excuse for why they didn't solve it.
6: This guy's been on there for nine terms already, right?
0: Nine terms, Charlie Asshat Miranda.
3: They need to read him his rights and get him out of there.
0: Get him out of there.
6: 1974 is when he started.
0: Yeah, get the hell out of here.
7: Well, we're near anything but poor.
1: But supporters of the deal, like Jonathan Butler, say it's too...
0: All right, so I've seen enough. I just need Brian's spin on the deal. When push comes to shove, I think that they get this done in the 11th hour, and there's no way they can let the race go. They just can't. And I don't think that they, you know, I think that it will be a windfall eventually, more so than if we don't have it and they're allowed to go to Orlando. We're going to look like a bunch of little bitches.
6: It's going to, first off, it already looks like the county commissioners should tell the Glaziers to go shove it up their ass, because they are just the most...
0: Talk about Johnny handouts. Yeah. Talk about Johnny getting your complete, everything paid for assholes. That's that. Now they want $1.2 billion additional for renovations.
6: Yeah, why the Bucks go play in Orlando, why they renovate it, why they're you know, a billionaire owning the Manchester United because of us, and don't give us a damn dime in Tampa. Absolutely atrocious owners have always been. They lick Vinick's ass on being an owner in this city.
0: As they should, though.
6: Yeah.
0: I mean, as they should. That guy's straight money. You can say what you want, but Jeffrey Vinick is one of the main reasons why Tampa proper and all the development, and just, you know, Jeffrey Vinick not only revived the hockey team, but he also did a lot for the city of Tampa. One of the most philanthropic guys.
6: Way more than the Glaziers.
0: Oh, my God. They haven't done crap. They haven't done nothing.
3: Yeah, they've been on the lower end for sure of what they've done. I mean, they have donated to hurricane relief efforts. They've donated $2 million to Berkeley Prep, as if they needed that. they've slapped their name on the Children's Museum.
6: Then I built Water Street.
3: And they've got a small business fund that they contribute That's to that great. They helped with the hurricane
0: one,
3: relief
0: one,
3: efforts.
0: One phone call before words... and then words, and there's a new poll out that's got AOC and Marco Rubio as, at this particular point, the candidates that will be running for the president of the United States. I can't see how the Democratic Party, well, I mean, I guess I can. I don't think the Democratic Party is that woke or that far left. And I think that this is as much of a failure as putting Kamala Harris up there. But we'll get to that next, and some other stuff too. Hi, you're on the air. Go ahead. Last call before I go into words. We'll continue to take calls all day and tomorrow. And let me maybe in the new studios. Like I'm not gonna have a. I'm not gonna X out the phone lines. I'll sit here and take the trolls and take the criticism. I'm trying to turn a new leaf here, my friend. I'm trying to be better.
6: Nice.
0: Anyway, go ahead. We have to make it kind of quick, though, because I'm running a little bit behind. So if you could be so kind.
8: Hey, what's up, Mama?
0: Oh, Brandon the Quad. Geez. Thank you, Brandon the Quad. How are you, my friend?
8: Hey, pretty good. I just wanted to say that box is amazing, because I just ordered two of them, and the box is amazing.
6: Oh, nice.
0: The what is amazing?
3: The get-a-box.
0: Oh, the get-a-box. Yes. Oh, it's absolutely amazing.
8: Yeah, and I got the one with the extra channels, so I've been tugging away.
0: Yeah, I mean, it's...
6: Tucking away.
0: Yeah. Oh, you're, yeah. On getabox.com, we're not supposed to really say this, but they do have adult content. And it really helps. It really helps with know that it helps a quadriplegic from Iowa with his masturbatory type daily needs. Mm-hmm. It helps them out a lot.
6: Handicap or helped by getabox.
8: And I got three of my friends ordering them too.
6: Nice.
0: Fantastic. Use promo code Bubba on that deal, okay, BTQ?
8: Yep.
0: All right, buddy.
8: All right, guys, can't wait to see you guys in January.
0: See you, Bart.
3: Keep on tugging, buddy.
0: Keep on tugging.
8: Bye.
0: BTQ.
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0: you, man. Appreciate you. 813-90-BUBBA. If you'd like to call Adam. I think I might be done putting the phone lines on all busy and just going to have to deal with the people that want to be disrespectful and or disruptive. I just have to deal with it.
1: You just move on.
0: Trying to be better. Trying to be better.
1: You hit it and quit it, you know?
0: A new poll is offering an early glimpse at the potential 2028 presidential race on the Democratic side. Representative Alexandria Ocasio, whatever the hell.
1: Ocasio-Cortez.
0: Yes. Has emerged as the front runner for the first time, earning 26% from the Democratic voters. Former Transportation Secretary Pete Buttigieg. Former mayor of South Bend, Indiana. And California Governor Gavin Newsom. Gavin Newsom followed behind. Among the Republicans, Secretary of State Marco Rubio. Man, he's killing it with 40. I mean, if AOC only has 26, and that puts you in the lead, shows you how splintered the Democratic side is. Meanwhile, the Republican side. So Rubio would be ahead of Vance?
1: Yeah. Vance is not likable, dude.
2: People like Rubio.
0: Those ears.
2: It is.
0: My God, he's got to have one of the larger ear to head ratios I've ever seen in my entire life. Anyway, 45.4 for Marco Rubio ahead of Vice President J.D. Vance and Florida Governor Ron DeSantis. What do you think DeSantis shuffles out on all this deal?
1: He ain't going to win. And
0: you think he can be a VP?
1: It's a money grab. All these people that are throwing their names in the hat, it's money, money, money for them and their friends and family. So regardless, like people say, oh, yeah, they have no chance. They don't care if they have a chance. They're trying to get you and their friends to donate money to enrich themselves and their loved ones and their friends.
0: Could you see DeSantis, let's say Rubio gets the nomination, could you see DeSantis being the vice?
1: That's a possibility.
0: Yeah. Boy, I wonder when the last time a president and a vice president came from the same state. I don't know if that's ever happened.
1: I don't know.
0: Hey, Alexa, has there ever been a situation where the president and the vice president came from the same state?
3: Sorry, I don't have an answer for that.
1: She didn't even listen to you.
0: Yeah. Hey, Alexa, you don't even listen to my question, you bitch.
2: It looks like I don't think they have. No, there hasn't been.
0: Yeah, first time for everything.
2: Well, George Bush and Dick Cheney were both from Texas.
1: Yeah, they were.
2: There you go. Yeah, but then Cheney reestablished in Wyoming.
0: Didn't Cheney just croak?
1: Yeah, about 2 years ago, I think, maybe.
0: Didn't he say, I'll shoot you in the face? Wasn't there a famous excerpt?
1: I think he
0: did shoot a guy in the face.
1: I think he did shoot somebody in the face.
0: With a shotgun.
1: He? Yeah.
0: And it wasn't intentional. It was like an accident, but...
1: Oh, he died November 25, so yeah, recent.
0: Hi, you're on the air. Go ahead.
4: Bubba.
0: Please know...
4: Bubba, King Rob.
0: Okay, thank you, King Rob. Please know one of the things that I absolutely hate is when I go to you and you're not there. So, that's one of the reasons why I get frustrated on taking phone calls.
2: That's
0: so
2: right.
0: Please be there. King Rob, go ahead, my friend.
2: King Rob 5.0.
0: Go ahead, King Rob 5.0. Go ahead, sir.
4: Sorry, my man. I've known that for years. I didn't expect you to come to the phone right now. Hey, a couple of things real quick. First and main thing, Lummy's killing it.
2: Oh, thank you.
0: All right.
2: Rob.
0: I agree. Lummy's my guy.
4: Props for Lummy. I'm looking forward to the next time that you have obligations elsewhere and Lummy can take the show by the reins. And that's going to be a good time. It's going to be a good morning for all of us.
0: If we were to think about that and I was to have to take some time off or I'm going to take some time off and I was not going to put a best of, I honest to God, I think Lummy could potentially do it. I have to see how Lummy feels about that. Obviously, Seth did a really good job. I that's one thing I do miss. But I also think that Brian could do it.
2: Yeah, Brian would be great at it.
0: I think Brian could maybe do it.
2: Yeah.
0: Brian, what say you?
1: I'd give it a shot to help out the cause.
0: No, but
1: it's definitely easier being a number two or three than it is to be the number one.
0: But I think you could, and you've never been a one on my show. Now, you were a one on the you and Dan. you were a one there. I think you ran the board, and I think you were the
1: we
0: one.
1: Know, we always had somebody running the board us. Yeah, right. We either had Frank or...
0: Now, do you know how to run the board?
1: Rick.
0: Do you know how to run the board?
1: No, but I could learn it. I'm an intelligent fellow.
0: Honest to God, I could spend literally 15 or 20 minutes with you on a day that you were on the show afterwards, and you would... absolutely have it down.
1: Yeah, I'm not worried about learning how to run a board. I can press some buttons.
0: It's not that hard.
1: Yeah.
0: You know, it looks way more, you know what? It actually looks way more intimidating than it really is. It's quite simple. It's a big, all these pots are big on off switches. And yeah. you just have to see
1: the light, the colors on, yeah, red
0: you,
1: or
0: and
1: not.
0: You just got to find the source, you know, like.
1: And you got to have everything leveled out nicely.
0: Yep, exactly. You got it. You know what? So sir, if I was to ever take a day, you know, I probably have
2: Babyface
0: at, you know, as, or I mean, let me, do you, would you want to be one? Or
2: I'd love to see Babyface. I think Babyface would be great at
0: it. Hold on. Now you're the executive producer of the show. So I need
2: you. You gotta be what's good for the show.
0: I need your input.
2: Yeah, that's what I'm telling you.
0: If you were to pick a number one guy, including you being part of that hopper of being able to pick, you got here's the people in the running. You, Dan, Brian, I don't think you could put last or number one. Yeah. So it'd be you, Dan, Brian, Jay.
2: I would go Babyface number one.
0: I think I would too.
2: Yeah, one Babyface.
0: Being my show and knowing everybody's skill set, I think Lummy could do it, but I think Brian would be a little better at it.
2: I think so too.
0: I think Lummy would be better as the two guy prep.
2: Yeah.
0: So, Brian, what say you?
1: I'll give it my best.
0: Now, do we bring in a Dan?
2: Yeah, I think you got to bring that third person.
0: I think you got to bring in a Dan, and I think that in itself, oh my God, would be a dynamic that we haven't had in a while. And Dan, Brian would be the one guy, and have to keep Dan in line and or counter Dan when Dan gets a little maggy with it.
2: That's right.
0: And so Brian would have to. Oh man, I almost think that might be better than the regular show, to be honest with you. I need to take a step back, Lummy, and we need to go with that lineup immediately.
2: There you go. Congratulations, Babyface.
0: And Brian, what about the Lasker effect? I don't know that
1: I could handle Lasker.
0: You think you could?
1: Sure.
2: I think Babyface could, especially then with Dan. I mean, that would be one.
1: I would think Lasker another.
0: And here's the deal.
1: I don't think I could do both of them. I don't think I could have Dan and Lasker.
0: If you were to do 2 days, you could do but here's the deal, and I know you're going to say no. And I know you, and I know that I can't ever pay what you really make.
1: Oh, I would never take a payment.
0: No, but I would want you to take something, like, just because it's really getting me out of, it's really helping the network out, and you know, we're gonna make more money with you doing it than us just running a best of. So I definitely, although it wouldn't be near what you get, you know, as a lawyer, I would attempt to pay you something for your efforts.
1: Well, I would spread that wealth amongst your regular staff.
0: Well, thank you. So anyway, sir, you know what, sir, great. You know, man, I should never ever not go to the phone lines, because great stuff happens from them, and it's something I never really thought about until you brought it up. But yeah, I think we're gonna do that. Based on Brian's, I'd have to get with the days I'm going to be gone well in advance with you, Brian.
1: Yeah, I just have to clear my calendar. I mean, it's not hard to block off until 10:30 in the morning.
0: Well, especially if you got a 3-month notice.
1: Yeah, you know, but I'm saying, even for my business, it doesn't really adversely impact my ability to run my business.
0: Like you getting at your business at 10:35 really.
1: That's not going to hurt anything. Right. Not really.
0: Especially with a three. Like, I would talk to you because I'm taking some time off in August, so I would actually get with you here in the next week or two. Here's my dates in August, you know, and I think, you know, we did
2: 50% best of and 50% Babyface. If you couldn't do all 3 days, 2 days.
0: No, I don't think Brian could do five.
2: Yeah, exactly. So
0: I think Brian could do two or three.
2: So we could then throw the best of.
0: Yeah.
2: And it's still a mix.
0: Yeah, you could do, like, you know, if later in the week's better for Brian, like if Wednesday, Thursday, Friday's better for him, or is Monday, Tuesday, Wednesday better for him? You just have to figure out what he wanted to do.
1: Yeah, and it's then just going to depend on the calendar in the week.
0: And the other two, Lummy, would just be best of.
2: Exactly.
0: And then, like, you know, Monday you can have Dan, you know, Tuesday you can have whatever. We'll figure it out.
1: I just checked the traffic, and I see why Jay is very hesitant to try and make it up to you to do the show.
0: Yeah.
1: It's an hour and 15-minute drive if he was to leave at 7:15 a.m.
0: Oh my God! Are you sure?
1: I just looked at it.
0: Oh yeah, my God!
2: It's traffic. It is
1: gridlock going up that way.
0: How far is it to the
1: 30 something minutes
0: to the conclave?
1: Yeah,
0: you got all that figured out already?
1: Yeah, I looked at looked at travel when we were going over it. I'm like, well, how long? So I did it to the Grove. You know, not the exact, but close sure. enough.
0: Right.
1: And right now it's 1 hour 6 minutes.
0: Sure. That's why we're going to build Jay his own standalone Willys. Hello, you're on the air.
1: It's down to 56 minutes now, but he would have had to have left already. So
0: right. Yes, you're on the air. Go ahead.
5: Good morning.
0: Yes.
5: Good morning, Bubba.
0: Hey, bud.
5: Hey, this is Fireman Steve. I just wanted to call in. I didn't get a chance. I've been busy. And say hello. And good luck on the new studios and your move. Just wanted to say good morning. I'm on the road to Georgia right now. I'm going I-75, so...
0: And have a good day. By what means are you listening to the shows, Fireman Steve?
5: YouTube.
0: Fantastic. Appreciate you, my friend.
1: Stay safe out there.
0: Keep it between the lines, cuz. Is Fauci in trouble?
2: He should be.
1: No.
2: But he got pardoned.
1: Yeah, he's golden.
0: He got pardoned by who?
1: Biden.
2: Biden pen.
0: So is all of this nonsense? Like, is this all stupid?
2: No, the states can still go after him.
1: I will say... Part of what I watched part of this, and part of what Jesse Waters is making a big deal over with them running simulations, they've been doing that forever. I mean, this, let's be clear on this, a worldwide viral outbreak was something that was an inevitability. I mean, these viruses do mutate, they change, so it's something that, going back to probably the Clinton administration and before, they were preparing for.
2: Yeah, but so, it was the one that he did, the one that they did couple months before was just so similar.
1: Oh, I look, and I'm not saying that there isn't but foul play in the release of the virus and how all that went down. I'm just saying that acting like this simulation was some gigantic indicator of bad behavior. They've been running these simulations every couple years for the past few decades. So this isn't anything new from that standpoint.
2: Yeah, but they were preparing for something because I think Fauci knew that something was... Something gonna happen.
0: Here's Jesse Waters from last night.
6: Fox News alert, Anthony Fauci's in big trouble. The little man in a lab coat got a lot wrong and never fessed up to any of it.
0: I don't know that any of that's in play because he got a pardon.
1: Yeah. I mean, they can drag him in front of Congress and make him testify, but that's about it.
6: Wear a mask and whatever you do, don't say lab leak. Well, today, a CIA whistleblower told the Senate the deep state is still covering up where COVID came from, and Fauci helped them do it.
7: Intelligence community leaders and senior analysts downplayed the possibility that the COVID pandemic originated as a result of a lab incident. Dr. Fauci's role in the cover-up was intentional.
6: But the cover-up didn't start in 2020. It started in 2015 when Fauci had his own scientists change the rules so he could keep funding gain-of-function research, the kind that was happening in Wuhan. Fast forward 4 years, October 2019, the CDC, Johnson & Johnson, and the former number two at the CIA teamed up with Bill Gates' foundation and the World Economic Forum to war game a fake coronavirus pandemic, just for fun.
0: Brian, is that true?
1: It's not. Again, this is a misleading. Yes, it's true that they did this, but it's also true that they did it in 2017, right. In 2015, in 2012.
2: Yeah, but not so the same type of people, though.
0: But hold on, they war gamed it every couple of years.
2: Well, no, but they didn't war game.
1: No, they would, in various ones, they would bring in different players to help with this. So it was, they every time they did it, every manifestation of it, there was a different angle that they were looking at in terms of impact and how to game play it all out. Now, again, I'm not saying that Fauci's a good guy and that this wasn't all conspiracy and was absolutely set up to be like this. I'm saying that this simulation in and of itself is not the smoking gun that Jesse Waters is making it out to be.
0: I understand.
7: This was a coronavirus pandemic tabletop exercise curiously similar to the events that played out during the COVID-19 pandemic. And it was attended by Dr. Fauci and individuals with IC ties like former DNI Avril Haines.
6: Here's what their pretend pandemic looked like.
0: So this.
2: Yeah, but you can't downplay it. Literally, the CIA whistleblower that literally was telling about it.
0: I think this is one of the whistleblowers.
8: My friend is in critical care, and I worked throughout the pandemic in the ICU directly caring for COVID patients. After 18 months of chaos, I left the bedside because I could not watch one more of my patients needlessly die due to deadly hospital protocols and the denial of life-saving medications. They were telling us that COVID was killing all of our patients, but I contend that this was not the case at all. But instead, it was the complete and total medical mismanagement of COVID that was killing them. If patients were dying of the virus itself, then why were we not pulling bodies from homes and off of the streets en masse? The reality is that patients, they're not dying at home. They're not dying on our streets. They are dying in our hospitals. And it is time that we start asking ourselves why.
0: You know,
1: well, because people don't drop dead from COVID. It's a progressive inflammatory disease. I mean, I'm all for looking into the government corruption behind this and the way everything played out. But to sit here and act like COVID wasn't an inflammatory disease. Now, I agree. The medical management of it was probably mishandled.
0: And we really, really, really.

0: ignores what it was, which was a virus.
1: Yeah,
0: and
1: you're also ignoring the fact that it was that the strand was created in a lab and it was released. That's what you're, I mean, yeah, COVID.
0: Well, that's the part that they need to investigate more and come clean with is why this and how this happened. Was it planned? Was it a culling of the herd? Was this China doing something? Was this the U.S.?
1: That's why if you want, what they're investigating and what they're looking at, what the whistleblower said, that guy with the glasses who's the CIA, that's what he was testifying about.
0: But what did he say the goal of the release was?
1: That the Fauci?
0: What was the goal of releasing COVID and killing millions of people?
1: It got leaked.
0: So they're saying it wasn't intentional.
1: Well, no, but they created a virus. They were creating a virus that they weren't supposed to do on taxpayers' money.
0: Right.
1: They're not supposed to be doing what they were doing, and there's the problem. And so they created a disease that killed it. And you're saying, oh, it's kind of like just like a bad flu, so we should kind of forgive it. No, they created a strand.
0: No, I'm not saying we should forgive it. I'm saying the people, you have two camps in this conspiracy theory. You have those that are saying COVID was a nothing burger and that it was just a seasonal flu and it wasn't anything, right? You have those people, and then on the other hand you have the people that say, well, it was manufactured in a lab and designed to cause problems and kill. Well, those two things those are incongruent. You would agree with that, right?
1: Yeah, no,
0: they
1: but
0: can't
1: saying,
0: both be true.
1: Correct. I wasn't saying that it was designed to kill. They were trying to form a different strand and then figure out how to have cures in case it does have that. And
0: they do this a lot with medical research.
1: Exactly.
0: And it was sloppy.
1: Yeah, exactly.
0: And they killed millions of people because of it. And people should be held to account for their bad actions.
2: Here's the one thing that doesn't have anything to do with either what you're saying. Here's what I had the biggest problem with. And I don't want to interrupt you too because you guys are on a roll right now. But I have a problem with how they buttoned down and locked down, you know, doctors like Dan and other doctors who had alternative, you know, methods of curing or alternative methods of dealing with this that were legal, that were, you know, ivermectin and, you know, Dan's little cocktail that was all, you know, just regular stuff that you can get. And they locked that down and made those guys, it made it basically illegal for you to even talk about that. Like, you know, we got suspended for YouTube for a week or so because we didn't follow WHO, you know, World of Health WHO guidelines. And I just can't, but they locked the media down. They locked doctors down and it had to be their way or the highway. And if you disagreed with them in any way, shape or form, even if you were a doctor treating patients, you risked losing your license. We lost, you know, we lost 2 weeks of broadcasting just because we didn't toe the presidential, or I'm sorry, we didn't toe the governmental line, so to speak. I got that, Brian. That's where I had the most biggest, like, that's,
0: no, I agree, the silencing and the all of that, it was wrong. Completely wrong.
2: But I can understand exactly where you're coming from. You really can't have it either way, or one way or the other.
0: Well, no, and I'm saying there's definitely something there. Okay, it was I mean, I think that the verdict is out. It was manufactured in a lab, and the reason is, you know, trying to get out ahead of it, but then you do what you did here, which is release the beast without having any control, without having the solution. And that's always the danger in this, and why they shouldn't be funding this research a lot of times, because we're better off, you know. Part of the reason, though, and it's funny, because part of the reason they were able to quickly try and come up with a vaccine to it is because they had been doing all this research for years on these viruses. So, you know, but to act like, because they were, you know, there's just a few things like the game playing thing. They've been game theorying this thing out for a long time.
1: But see, that's the thing, is with the whole, the government agencies coming up with all this different stuff with, like, LSD, when they were testing that stuff, and they created LSD and they were trying to get mind control, and they were going to San Francisco and giving it to the Johns, you know, try to get truth serum out of it. Well, they created LSD.
0: Yeah.
1: They were doing it for betterment of the country, but
0: supposedly.
1: Exactly. But what I'm saying is that, so it was created.
2: Well, listen,
1: now
2: also,
1: we have a problem.
2: But hold on. Now we got a problem.
1: Yeah.
2: I was getting ready to say, listen to my hook as my DJ revolves it.
0: Again,
2: another one. Yeah. No, but, like, you know, let's not downplay the significance of what Big Pharma had to do in this whole nonsense. You know, Big Pharma rules the world. I mean, is it, you would know, Brian, is there a bigger lobbying firm or monster than Big Pharma? Big Pharma probably.
0: Big Oil and Big Pharma, probably the two biggest.
2: Probably two biggest.
0: Yep.
2: Big oil.

0: Big Pharma. And so, you know, you gotta probably throw that little tangible in there, and the fact that Big Pharma is biting at the bit for the government to do its lockdowns and mandatory vaccines. And I mean, there were some instances where, you know, you had what? Had to have a vaccine to fly, had to have a vaccine. In some instances, there were jobs that made you have a vaccine.
1: Well, certain countries to get into the country, you had to show proof of it. Everybody had to carry around their vaccine cards. You know, that was happening. That was a thing.
0: That was ridiculous.
1: You know, and it's, if you're the pharmaceutical companies, you couldn't get a better deal than what they were offered, which is no liability whatsoever for damages or injuries or anything caused by it.
0: Even if you didn't have the 7 or 8 years of blind placebo testing and things like that, they went right to market with it, with no testing, right to market with it. And I don't know that there's ever been another time in our lifetime that we've had that type of just, you know, fast tracking.
1: Well, they called it Operation Warp Speed. I mean, that was literally the name of it, Warp Speed, because it was 5 times faster than anything else like this becomes approved. 10 times faster. It was insane.
0: Hello, who's this? Go ahead, quickly.
2: Hey, Bubba, it's Dave. On your point about the Big Pharma and all the restrictions that YouTube had, I mean, you could not even say ivermectin. And I want to get Brian's perspective on this. One of the things that I heard is one of the reasons that they locked ivermectin down so tight, and the reason why you couldn't say it, couldn't mention it, Dr. Dan got in trouble, is because that you cannot have emergency authorization for a vaccine such as that if there is another alternative source. Like ivermectin, for example.
1: Yeah, that probably would have derailed the argument for needing to fast track it.
0: You're probably right, Dave.
2: Yeah. So they lock it down. So you can't mention this because they need to have an emergency authorization.
0: And you can't show anybody that's had success in treating COVID with this particular alternative way. You can't show that. You got to lock that down as well. So, and it's all at the hands of Big Pharma. Big Pharma's leaning on the government to fast track this vaccine and don't allow any other alternative methods that could potentially be successful in helping stop this virus. So yeah, I think you're dead on. Thank you, Dave. Appreciate you. Last one before we go into words. Hello. Hi. Who's this?
3: My name's Don. You got me?
0: Yes, Don, I do. Thanks.
3: Yeah, I've been watching you a while, Bubba. I like your show. And I got to tell you, over the years of the pandemic, it's been hectic. I got to tell you, I lost more than 50 people, friends and a lot of other coworkers.
0: Yeah.
3: I wanted to say to you, over my entire lifespan, I've had some offset disabilities, but I'll tell you, I'm a survivor. And I'll tell you, Obamacare took a lot of medication from me that dang near took my life. And I'll tell you, thanks to President Trump, I got that medication back, and I'm a strong man once again. I'll tell you, our current president definitely has done a lot for us. And I'll tell you, if it wasn't for him, this country wouldn't be recovering the way it is today.
0: I appreciate your input, my friend. Thank you for being a longtime viewer and or listener of the program.
3: You have a great one.
0: Thank you. I think, what was his name, Don?
4: Yes.
0: I think, Don, you're a little flawed. I think President Trump has done really some good things on getting prescription drugs a little more affordable. But the Obamacare Act really, really, really allowed a lot of people that couldn't afford health insurance, because I know some, to be able to have health insurance. So I think they're both good things. I don't think one outdoes the other. I don't think you can besmirch one and put the other one up. I think they're both great things. Trump coming in here and making some of the medications that were outrageous more affordable for people like you is a great thing. And I think if you understand, I'm going to catch a bunch of crap for this, but if you understand the Affordable Health Care Act, if you understand it, you really can't hate on it. You can't.
1: Well, there's a lot of flaws with it, but the big thing.
0: Yeah, and I'm talking just globally, and I mean, yeah, you
1: the
0: can
1: biggest
0: frag,
1: thing
0: you can
1: is,
0: fragment it into yeah. the, into the it's, you can section it off into what's wrong with it as you could any good thing, but I think overall it's been a better law than not having it at
1: all. Well, it was a boondoggle to the pharmaceutical companies and the health insurance companies. What it did was, though, is provide tax relief and savings for people who were on these plans to be able to afford to have health insurance. You're right about that. The biggest thing that any future health care act in America is coverage for pre-existing conditions.
0: Right.
1: Because you know,
0: and
1: literally.
0: I think they covered that, did they not?
1: Yeah, well, that was not a mandate until the Affordable Care Act.
0: Right.
1: In America. It's crazy to think that people were literally stuck in jobs, stuck working for employers because they could not switch for fear of starting a new employer and having a family member or themselves having some medical condition that required expensive medication or coverage, and the new insurance company would be like, well, we're not paying for that new stuff. We're only responsible or going to pay for any old any new conditions you have, not the old stuff.
0: But Brett Nutt, 8735. Yes, I do know the price of health insurance, and it's absolutely outrageous.
4: Biggie, $20.
0: Thank you, Biggie. You know, but I do also know some people that could not have any health insurance now and can have it because of what we call, I guess you slang it as Obamacare. So, you know, like Brian said, there's a ton of problems with it.
1: I just don't get why we don't fix the problems. Why do we have to throw the baby out with the bathwater?
0: Why can't we refine?
1: Exactly.
0: Why can't we drill down into the existing problems, use the base of what's good, keep it, drill down on the problems, and make it better?
1: Right.
0: You know, right? I mean, I think fundamentally it's on the right track, but you drill down and make it better. And I think that would be far more digestible for, you know, all of America and not so highly polarizing and less political if you just, you know, if Trump or somebody would say, you know, rather than say Obama healthcare sucks, well, it doesn't really suck. There's some good things about it. Now, there's some sucky things about it, just like anything. But if we could come together and cross aisles and say, hey, listen, we can use the fundamental base of Obamacare, the Affordable Health Care Act, but here's what's wrong with it, and we're going to fix that. So we can make everybody happy. So that, you know what, literally, I mean, like health insurance for able-bodied people like me and Brian and Lummy and the next person and probably Stevie the grumpy old man and Tina May and Ned's his herpes and all the great people that are in chat right now. Healthcare is, mine's like $1,000. It's unbelievable. I mean, I can hardly afford to have health insurance.
1: I made a decision to switch off of my Cadillac plan at my office onto my wife's high deductible plan.
0: Just because you're not going that often, and it's probably
1: I was wasting
0: sense.
1: Money, and it was pushing $1,000 a month.
0: You might as well have that high deductible because you probably won't.
1: Well, because I can afford to pay it if I had to.
0: Right.
1: So, I'd rather take the chance of not having to use it.
0: But save $500 or $600 a month.
1: Yeah.
0: You know, on the front side, knowing that if you do got something that happened to you, you could handle the deductible on the backside. But meanwhile, you're saving
1: $600 to $700 a month.
0: $600 a month. You know, let's say you got a $5,000 deductible, something, you know, sky high, you know, but you're saving.
1: Well, that's not even high. The super high, you know, like $10,000 to $15,000, out of pocket max. Not deductible, but out of pocket max.
0: Right.
1: Yeah, the deductible is probably around like $2,000 or $3,000.
0: Yeah, but you know, you're going to save that in 1 year alone.
1: Yeah.
0: So listen, I don't want to get into the Affordable Health Care Act. That's not what I want to get into right now. That is as polarizing as anything. I do not want to get into it. I just know that I know there's some good things to it. And then Brian, you know, he brings up the rear, and he's right. The fact that there's some really crappy things about it too.
1: We could fix it.
0: You know, but it involves. But here's why we can't fix it, Brian. It involves those numbnuts to work together.
1: Yeah,
0: and they just can't do that.
1: No,
0: they can't. And the minute we can start doing that, the minute we can start getting our country back, and being patriotic and loving our country, and not necessarily being so enamored with who the president is. Anyway, Lummy, when we come back, I don't understand. Doesn't Tulsi Gabbard, doesn't the CIA work for the president?
1: Well, it's a part of the executive branch, absolutely.
4: Okay. Yeah, but that's why they're kind of mystified because Trump told her to release all these documents and then the CIA went in.
0: CIA came in and raided Tulsi Gabbard's office yesterday. And that seems like friendly fire to me.
1: It is.
0: Like, it's like, I don't get it. Like, I don't understand. That if the CIA, which I know is a executive law enforcement branch on the executive side of things, at the for lack of a better term, at the president's leisure, You know what I'm saying? To be directed by the president in the way the CIA director is appointed by the president. It's certainly under his umbrella. And now you got him. You got that agency raiding. Is she what, head of Homeland Security? What is she?
1: She's the director of national intelligence.
0: Yeah. So isn't that now? Is that higher up than the CIA? I think it might be.
1: I mean, the CIA, I think, is its own standalone. It's under one of those, but
0: it's certainly all under Trump.
1: They operate, right? They operate loose, yeah.
0: Do you think Trump knew about it?
4: He's in China, so it's kind of an odd timing.
0: And if you're the president and you got your CIA director that's raiding,
1: so they're denying that happened.
4: Of course.
1: But the spokesperson for the Director of National Intelligence has denied claims that the CIA raided Tulsi Gabbard's office, taking dozens of boxes on files related to the MK Ultra program and assassination of John F. Kennedy.
0: Well, we got that story.
1: The MK Ultra program is, my understanding is, it's essentially like Stranger Things.
0: Oh, really?
1: If you look into the MK Ultra program,
0: You know what? I'm stupid. I'm really stupid. I'm the dumbest person in this room. Why? I'm not familiar with that at all. Can you give me a 1 minute synopsis?
1: Yeah. So it was an experimentation program run by the CIA that essentially wanted to, I guess, use methods to manipulate mind. This was where Lummi's LSD thing came in. Psychoactive drugs to manipulate minds of people, and then also, you know, see how various different people would react to tortures and different substances and sleep deprivation and hypnosis and shock therapy and all of that.
0: And when was this going down? Like, was this
1: the '70s? This was from '53 to '73.
0: Yeah. Okay. And
1: but this is. I mean, this isn't some conspiracy theory. This stuff happened.
0: I know, but what does it matter at this point?
1: You probably can't
0: get the person that ordered this to happen. I don't think you can get them on anything, can you? They're probably dead.
1: I think it's the type of stuff, though, that when people find out the truth about what really has been going on, then losing the people with the government.
0: Do you put it on the presidents that, you know, so you're saying it happened from when, 70? From
1: 53 to 73.
0: Yeah. All right, so you're looking at Truman, you're looking at Eisenhower, Truman, Eisenhower, Kennedy, Johnson, Nixon, Ford, right? I mean, if you're looking at presidents,
1: yeah.
0: Well, that's what you're looking at. And what are you going to do about it? I don't think you can do anything.
1: Well, I think it went up through Nixon. I think it stopped short of Ford.
0: Okay. Anyway, we're going to get into that next. Supposedly, the CIA raided Tulsi Gabbard's office yesterday. To me, it seems like friendly fire. Why would you have an agency that's controlled by the president, or I should say both agencies, and one's, you know, invading the other? If I'm the president, I'm like, we need a bird of time out here. This all needs to go through me. What the hell's going on here? People going rogue cowboy on me. I'm trying to go over here to China and cut us a deal because I look like a complete buffoon in this whole Iran situation. We've got to poop or get off the pot. This thing can't go on much longer.
1: Yes, it can.
0: It probably. Do you think that it's going to go on longer than sooner?
1: I mean, what's the end game again? When you don't have a identifiable goal or end point, then.
0: And when they won't. The number one sticking point is the fact that you don't have the ability to produce nuclear weapons. They have said, hey, listen, we'll give you the Straits of Hormuz. We'll jump. We're not
1: gonna stop.
0: Ever going to give you our uranium. We're never going to do that. Whether it's the current leader, the leader that you killed, the leader that you killed before that, or the leader that you kill after me. We're never going to do that. These people are conditioned to be rewarded if they die. They don't care if they die. There's a reason why the last 10 presidents, I think it's been 10 since Reagan. If you look, Bush 1, Bush 2, Clinton, Obama, Biden, so 5. Because I think the last person to really hold Iran accountable.
1: Trump was in there too.
0: Yeah, Trump, 6. So I think the last person to really hold Iran accountable was rapping Ronnie Reagan.
1: I mean, accountable by breaking the law, but yes.
5: 1, 2, 3.
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1: His rhetoric slowly sinks into your skull. Sinks into your skull. Corrupting the synapses in your brain. Taking control of you. And there's no way to stop it.

0: this is our thumbnail teaser clickbait, if you will. And that is supposedly Trump's CIA invades Trump's what is he in charge?
1: Director of National Intelligence.
0: Director of National Intelligence.
2: Tulsi Gabbard's office. Agents hauled out dozens
0: Which, by the way, I'm a big fan of hers. I like her. I do. I like former Democrat from, I think, Hawaii.
1: Hawaii.
0: I like her. I really do.
1: U.S. military vet.
0: U.S. military vet. Flip-flop applesauce. Used to be a Democrat. I like her. I think, man, like, I think whoever wins the Republican presidential nominee should nominate her to be the vice. And then you're, and then Brian, you could always run on this. And I think it's, I think America would love this. Listen, I am pretty much, you know, ensuring if everything goes the way I think it will, that I'm, because of me, potentially the United States of America will have its first female president. Because, you know, how many times, I mean, think about every vice president that went on to be president. I mean, man.
3: A lot.
0: I mean, Kennedy, well, I mean, Kennedy got, I think, I don't know if Johnson would have won it or not had Kennedy, you know, went through his term. You know, Nixon's vice, but that's, again, another, you know, that's another deal.
3: I mean, 15 vice presidents became.
0: Yeah. I mean, you know, it happens more than it doesn't happen, I think.
2: Tulsi Gabbard's office. Agents hauled out dozens of boxes, files on the JFK assassination and MKUltra, the CIA mind control operation, which she was in the process of declassifying.
0: Today. Plus, doesn't she kind of look like the woman...
1: Storm from X-Men?
0: No, the Dreyfus woman that played Veep.
1: Oh, Julia Louis-Dreyfus?
0: Yes.
1: A little bit. I mean, a little darker skin, yeah.
0: Yeah, but she had... And that's one of my favorite shows of all time. Oh my God, I was so mad when Veep stopped. Were you a big fan of Veep?
1: Yeah, I liked Veep.
0: It was, and you'd have to watch it like two times because it was so quick hitting and so schmarmy and cynical that you'd have to watch it almost two times to get it because there was just, they were nonstop hitting you with a high spot that sometimes you didn't even know about it. It was kind of like, it was very much Curb Your Enthusiasm feeling.
1: Yeah.
0: You know?
2: His whistleblower said it during his deposition, and Congresswoman Ana Paulina Luna confirmed it moments ago.
4: The reason why this is troubling is, A, there was an executive order that the president had...
0: Has she shoehorned herself into a lifetime job?
3: Right now, yes.
0: Yeah.
3: Yeah, people are liking her.
4: Directed the full declassification of JFK, but then also to the MKUltra files. The CIA famously has said that, you know, all documents were released and other documents had been destroyed. So these are allegedly those documents that apparently never existed.
2: Can the CIA overrule the president?
0: Yeah, that's kind of my question.
3: Yeah.
0: Like, I'm not taking a stance on this. I'm thinking, like, I'm scratching my head. To say it looks like we have some infighting here.
1: Well, not even that. The head of the CIA reports to Tulsi Gabbard.
0: Yeah.
1: Like, it's not even just, it's the president. It's every chain of command along the way up. The CIA, look, the CIA is a bad organization, man. They, you know, they've been involved in propaganda in Hollywood for decades.
3: Don't cross them.
1: Making movies to further national interest or their perception, whoever's running the CIA at the time, their perception of our greater national interest. Pulling funding from films that they don't think depict the CIA or their missions in a favorable light. You know, we know they're a bad group.
0: So they're under her umbrella.
1: Yes. The director of the CIA reports directly to
0: her.
1: Tulsi Gabbard.
0: Yeah. So, like, does she pick up the phone and, I don't know who the head of the CIA is.
1: I mean, you fire the person, right?
0: Say,
1: I mean,
0: geez. What? Listen, if you want these files and you think that we're over here doing some shady stuff on these files. Why don't you come over to my office or pick up the phone and you come over to my office is something I won't necessarily discuss on the phone. And why don't you tell me what you're looking for and give me the ability to be able to find it for you instead of you raid. No. You don't raid my office, bitch. You don't raid my office. Uh-uh. That would be like, let me, like one of Grady Judd's lieutenants raiding Grady's office. Yeah. I mean, Brian, would it be like along the same lines? Like, you know, like,
1: it's
0: a coup. Like, you know, you got a sergeant or a lieutenant or a major or a captain, somebody pretty high up in the Polk County Sheriff's Department, and they think that Grady might be up to no good on some stuff, and they just, you know, raid.
1: Well, that's different if you've got, you know, court orders or the ability to if there's an active investigation on bad behavior. But this was... These were declassification efforts on documents that supposedly did not exist and were already declassified and publicly released and or had been destroyed. And so the fact that the existence of those documents suggests that the CIA lied, that people perjured themselves. And, you know, this is essentially a coup by an organization within the government, within the executive branch.
0: Now, and then here's Donald, you know, the boss man. He's halfway across the world, right? You know, he's just not in Washington in the back door, like, you know, could be there. And like, he's, again, halfway across the world, kind of on a real important gimmick right now. Like, I think the outcome of his meeting with China's leader really, really is going to help or hurt our effort in Iran. If we could get him on board, it's way going to be easier to put to have a better outcome here than if he's not on board.
3: It'll help the economy if China opens the doors.
0: Iran directly reports, not directly reports, but they work hand in hand with China.
3: Yep.
0: And if China's like, listen, stop the nonsense. Give them the nukes. Stop it. They'll probably stop it.
2: No, the CIA cannot overrule the president. The CIA cannot even overrule the director of national intelligence.
0: Just like Brian said, just like Brian walked you through. This is an inner office, you know, spat.
2: 1975, the Church Committee, which became the Senate Select Committee on Intelligence, specifically ordered DCI William Colby to release all of the MK Ultra files. He famously went back to CIA headquarters and ordered that all of the files be destroyed. 85% of them were destroyed. He was held in contempt of Congress, and then CIA employees lined the halls and contributed cash to pay for the fine that he was ordered to pay. We only know what we know about MKUltra because of the 15% of the files that weren't destroyed. These are among those 15% of the files.
0: So the files, Brian, they went to get supposedly have already been declassified and are open to the public.
1: And the rest, the vast majority of it, the bad stuff. Imagine what... So this stuff that's there, the 15% that we know about was bad.
0: Right.
1: Imagine what the 85% they destroyed was.
0: Oh.
1: Wrap your head around that.
0: Yeah.
2: They are...
0: But, you know, Tulsi Gabbard can't be held accountable for that. This happened back in
1: anything,
0: the
1: 70s. Well, if anything, they're opening, you know, they're opening the curtains and shedding the light on the corruption and the terrible things that our government's done.
3: Yeah.
2: Mandated to be...
0: But it wasn't done on anybody that's in our life. Like, this is... We're talking about 70s stuff.
1: There are people that are still alive. Children, I'm sure, especially that were a part of the MK Ultra experiment.
0: But what I'm talking about, like, you know, there's not a current president that's alive right now that had anything to do with the experiments of MK Ultra during the 70s.
1: No, and most likely all of the people that were directing it and overseeing it are dead by now.
0: Right.
1: It's
0: so
1: been
0: like,
1: 50 years, and these people are not spring chickens when they rise to that level of power.
0: If you're doing this because, you know, it was under the directive of Obama or Clinton or somebody that you're trying to, you know, really, really lay the wood to, but this has, there's no president that you're trying to throw under the bus with regards to this. Everybody's dead. Like, what are we doing here? Like, what in the hell are
1: trying
0: we
1: to protect the image and reputation of the government?
0: The CIA.
3: The CIA.
1: Specifically.
0: Is the CIA hated so much and is in such shambles that they have to do stuff like this to try to get the public to rally behind them?
1: The thing about the CIA is they're not supposed to operate domestically.
0: Mm-hmm.
1: The Central Intelligence Agency was designed and created to operate internationally. It filled the gap of the FBI. The FBI is the domestic arm of that. The CIA is the international. So what comes to light is how much the CIA does within our borders that they're not supposed to be doing.
2: Declassified, the American people have a right to know what is in these files, and the CIA can't raid offices, least of all the offices.
0: I mean, could Trump flip out on the head of the CIA? Absolutely flip out?
1: If he was aware of it, he should be terminated.
0: Or do you think that it might have been a Trump directive because he's trying to get Tulsi out?
3: No, because I think Trump is the one who told Tulsi.
0: What's this saying to her, though? Like, I mean, like, you know, she's in charge. Like, this is under her directive. The CIA is under her umbrella.
3: Well, according to Tulsi's people, that no one did, AOC, or not AOC, what's her, the one, who's the
0: Anna Paulina.
3: She's the one who leaked it, that they did that. So I feel like the CIA was nervous that these files were going to get leaked and went and got it.
5: The director of National Intelligence, it's just real life isn't supposed to work this way. This is crazy.
2: This is something out of a movie, but the CIA was experimenting with LSD on willing and unwilling participants.
0: None of that matters. None of that matters. Who are we going to hold accountable for that? There's not a bad guy, you know, for us to throw out to the wolves and drag through the public streets. There's not a bad guy here. You know, I know the political games and things that they're trying to get Obama right now on being behind the, you know, the Putin Russian 2016 election involvement. I know they're doing that to him right now. You know, a lot of times you can see where they're going with something, but I don't know where they're going with this. Like, what's the end game?
2: Participants during the Cold War for intelligence operations and to exploit people, and it didn't go well a lot of the time. and they threw it all in a wastebasket, right? Like, it never really worked. Is that why they don't want anybody to know about it?
0: So MK Ultra was, we try to use mind altering drugs from like 53 to 74 or 5, something like that, and do these experiment on Americans, human beings. A lot of times they were homeless, jailed, just different people.
3: Well, they're doing it to they did it to a village in France too. They poisoned their bread.
0: And they were trying to see what like LSD and mind-altering drugs do to people. And it was a big flop. It never really amounted to much other than what we're talking, you know, this big whodunit gimmick. And here we are fighting about it, you know, 40-some years, nearly 50 years later. Yeah, it ended 50-some years ago.
5: I think they don't want people to know any more than what we know about, for example, dosing innocent citizens of San Francisco, California, or a small village in France and putting LSD in the yeast at the only bakery in the village just to see if everybody in the village would go nuts, which they did, of course, or coming up with a program in San Francisco to hire prostitutes to dose Johns and see if they would cough up their innermost.
0: Yeah. The pizza from BARP next year is going to be MK Ultra sponsored.
3: Yeah,
0: the LSD pizza. So here is a, you know, Epstein case revelations, U.S. Congress. Oh yeah, did you guys see this where Bobart is she still in office?
1: Yeah.
0: Where she's coming up with, you know, all of this Epstein stuff,
1: trying to make a name for herself again.
0: I mean, like, she's saying it's far darker than anybody could have ever imagined. Emails about torture, constant references to consumption, a place literally called the cannibal restaurant, code words like jerky, human meat, being tossed around as if it was nothing. Yes, she directly asked whether we are dealing with cannibalism with literal human consumption. There is no longer some fringe theory. A sitting member of Congress is openly saying what no one else dares to say, and that these monsters not only abused and trafficked children, but they may have eaten them as well. Did Bobart really say all that stuff? And if she did, where the hell is she getting at? And is that part of the Epstein files that they're trying to, you know, for lack of a better term, kayfabe everybody?
3: She also said that the UFO, the aliens that came from the UFO, were fallen angels from God.
0: Oh, she said that?
3: Yes. And I mean, she's talking, and she said it's in the Bible. It's in the Book of Enoch, but I mean, that's not in the Bible. It could have been, but
0: Book of Enoch talks about aliens.
3: Yeah. They claim that the fallen angels came down and were the ones impregnating humans.
0: Mm.
3: Yeah.
0: Even the Bible's messed up.
3: Well, they threw the Book of Enoch out.
0: Oh, they did?
3: Yeah.
0: Oh, I didn't even know about the Book of Enoch. Did you, Brian?
1: Not so much.
0: Let me, our religious correspondent. Hi, last call before I go into words. Hello.
1: There is a place in New York City called the Cannibal.
0: For real?
1: Yeah, and it's a butcher shop and small restaurant there.
0: Mm.
1: I don't think that there's actual human products in them. But for Epstein, who's very New York-centric, and them talking about the Cannibal, I don't know when this one particular one opened, but it's theoretically possible that it's an actual restaurant.
0: Hello, go ahead. You're on the air.
6: Hey, Bubba, can you hear me?
0: Yes.
6: I have to have you on Bluetooth because I'm driving.
0: Okay.
6: If I'm bad, you can turn me off.
0: We'll try to get through it, okay?
6: I've got nothing to add to the conversation at hand. I was wanting to ask Brian if he's still kind of hanging out with Seth or whatever.
0: I think he is.
1: Yeah, him and I still have our little side business, you know, that's separate and distinct from what I do here.
0: Yeah.
1: So anything I do with Seth, and I'm not going to promote it on here. I'm not, you know.
0: And I don't ask Brian about it. It's none of my business, and I don't put any pressure on Brian.
1: No, Bubba's
0: nothing.
1: Put zero pressure on me about it. And asked
0: you zero questions about it.
1: Yeah, no, zero. And, so. You know, I on my own tried to salvage and save the relationship, and it just didn't work out, and... So that's what that was, you know, and it's fine. Everybody's moving on their own ways. Nobody's hurt.
0: Everybody's great. Everybody's, you know, everybody understands the deal.
1: Yep.
6: I got you. All right, man. Have a good day.
1: Yeah. Take care.
3: Appreciate it. And your cannibal restaurant looks like it opened in 2016 and closed in 2018.
1: I got 2010.
3: Okay.
1: When it opened.
0: Speaking of restaurants in New York. Have you seen Black Rabbit on Netflix?
1: Yes.
0: Oh, you have?
1: Yeah, Jason Bateman's great in that.
0: Damn it! I was actually hoping that I had a little something for you because you've offed, like, a lot of my shows that I end up being huge fans of came at your, you know, your suggestions, and I thought maybe I had one. Damn it!
1: No, I listen to the Smart List podcast that Jason Bateman, Will Arnett, and Sean Hayes do.
0: How's that?
1: It's pretty decent. I mean. They get about an hour with interesting celebrities, and like they had Sting this week. Sirius actually bought the rights to the initial rights.
0: Paid him $100 million.
1: Yeah, it's stupid money. It's definitely not worth it.
0: No,
1: but
0: paid to call her daddy $100 million too.
1: I mean, just again, they're just throwing money out, but
0: over stuff that like is not like conventional.
1: It's not even exclusive.
0: It's not exclusive, and it's not conventional male skewing talk radio. Like it's not even formatted in what conventional talk radio.
1: Well, I think that old formula has kind of been turned on its head. It's kind of out the window. But
0: I agree.
1: But even still, like with the SmartList thing, yes, SmartList produces some stuff directly for Sirius. But really, the only thing anybody cares about is the original SmartList podcast, and all Sirius does is get access to it a week before. Every other podcast platform.
0: Yeah, so they get a 7-day exclusive.
1: Yeah,
0: right.
1: For $100 million a year, or whatever.
0: I think
1: it is.
0: I'm on episode 4 right now. Bateman. Who's the other character?
1: Jude Law is his
0: Jude
1: brother.
0: Law, yeah, Jude Law just got caught with that hot interior decorator that's hooked up with that.
1: Well, with his friend that's and business partner. They're
0: right.
1: Business partners.
0: Hot, yeah, she's. I think engaged to that hot African-American. Is he he's an influencer or an artist or something
1: like
0: that?
1: Yeah, he's an artist.
0: I think that's where I'm at, episode 4. And they're at that new place that he's thinking about doing.
1: Yeah, the new restaurant he wants to open.
0: And that private eye's after him bad. You know, the private eye that's hired by the artist.
1: Yeah.
0: And does it even get better?
1: Oh, yeah. It's a great watch.
0: Man, I love Bateman. Bateman's such an F-up, is he not?
1: Yeah.
0: He is such an F-up.
1: Yeah,
0: he really
1: plays it well. So during the SmartList podcast, he was talking about how he had to have that beard and the long hair forever, and it felt so good to cut it off.
0: Oh, but man, he looks so great.
1: Yeah, no, he plays it well.
0: If anybody has, if anybody's looking for a show to watch, and here's the deal: it's one season, like I think eight episodes.
1: Oh yeah, it's just a serial. That's it.
0: It's an 8-episode Willie, and that's it. My sister told me, and I think they're maybe starting season 2 or 3, Friends and Neighbors. Have you heard about that?
1: I think my wife watched that. Is that with Steve Carell?
0: I don't know.
1: I don't know.
3: There you go.
0: Friends and Neighbors.
3: Check that out.
0: That's my next one that I'm going to probably...
3: John Hamm is in it.
1: Yeah, it's John Hamm. I think it's... Oh, Your Friends and Neighbors?
0: Maybe.
3: Yeah, Your Friends and Neighbors.
1: Oh, okay. I don't know that one.
0: She said it's really, really good. And then Netflix, I didn't know that there was going to be season 2 on... It's loosely knit around Jeannie Buss and the Lakers called... What's it called? Round Ball or Round...
1: Yeah, that one's a cute one with Kate Hudson.
0: Yeah.
1: Yeah, that's cute.
0: And she's kind of like, I think that's loosely based around being Jeannie Buss from
1: the Buss family, yeah, and the kids and taking over the franchise after
0: I didn't know that they were going to come out with a season 2, and they just did.
1: Yeah.
0: So I'm gonna get into that.
3: Then you got
0: well.
3: Baker Mayfield being a quarterback to season 3 on Netflix.
0: What?
1: Yeah, the documentary they do, QB.
3: Yeah.
0: And it's about Baker?
3: Yeah, they follow him around.
0: Oh, great.
1: And I want to share some sad news. I don't know if you guys remember local football legend, South Carolina Gamecock lore, Steven Garcia.
7: Yeah,
1: he got diagnosed with stage 4 colorectal cancer. Not good.
0: That means you're pretty much a goner, isn't it?
1: It's not a good diagnosis. He's only 38 years old.
0: I think that the only one that's worse than that is pancreatic.
1: Yeah.
0: You know, I think that's...
1: I mean, well, to stage 4 where it's at, I mean, no, they're definitely like the glioblastoma that Pedro has is a bad one, too.
0: If you're stage 4 in any of the cancer spectrum, I think it's not good, right?
1: It means it's metastasized through other parts of the body.
0: Is there any form of cancer that goes to, if they catch it at stage 4, you can beat it?
1: I imagine, but I'm not sure.
0: Yeah. When we return, we're going to talk about, did you guys see where...
1: So the 5-year survival rate on prostate cancer for stage 4 is 37%, and skin cancer is 35%. Those appear to be the highest survival, ones, more, survival more, rates for more, 5 years.
0: Morbidity rate, or whatever it's called.
1: Yeah.
0: Did you see where they had to change Marco Rubio's name?
3: Yeah, they wouldn't let him in China.
0: Trump went to China yesterday, brought Elon Musk, and obviously the Secretary of State, Marco Rubio. They're over there trying to get a deal done with the leader of China. Was it Xi Jinping? Xi Jinping. And hasn't he been in office for like 30 years or something like that?
3: It's been a while.
0: I was reading an article where he's actually killed more people than Iran has.
3: Well, that's why Marco had to change his last name. He criticized them about that.
0: Well, we'll get into that next, along with Trump's travels to China.
8: He's calling shenanigans on the D. The Bubba the Love Sponge Show returns after these words.
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7: Again, man, one of the most thorough things you could join in the Bubba World membership gimmicks is becoming a member of Bubba Army HQ. 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And we're putting up and we're finding old stuff like the old Cox morning shows that we had previously not digitized. We're putting those up as quick as we can. You know, now, mind you, we're short-staffed and we're always going to be short-staffed. We got to stay short-staffed, love me, if we're going to stay lean and mean and be able to make it.
8: That's right.
7: So Bubba Army HQ, I think it's like, what, $6.99 a month? Something like that?
8: Yes, sir.
7: You can stream it. There's a couple different options. You can be like a $6.99 guy and you can stream it, and or you can be like a $9.99 guy and download it and have it on your device all the time. So 813-902-8222. First time. I can't even tell you the last time that we opened up the phone lines. You might have it on your little Bible there. I don't know.
8: No, because, man, you just did it right out of the blue.
7: I didn't even consult with anybody or nothing. Just like, hey, I'm just trying to be better. Just trying to put on a better show, give people better experiences, stop being a dick. Well, you know, okay. Yeah, it's true. Never stop being a dick, but maybe take a little of the dickness away. Maybe 50% less dickness, maybe?
9: Whatever the day dictates.
7: Hello, you're on the air. Go ahead.
10: Hey, Bob, what's going on, buddy?
7: Hey, buddy.
10: Hey, that little skit you're playing with Jesse Waters. You should have a podcast for that CIA guy that's on there with him. He's the whistleblower for the torture program.
7: Yeah.
10: John Kiriakou.
7: But here's what I don't understand. It's like, what's the end game here? Like, when, you know, the CIA invades Tulsi Gabbard's office or whatever went down. Like, what's the end game here? Nobody is around that was the leader of this program, that ordered this program, that went from 1953 to the early 70s. There's nobody around to blame it on. There's nobody to take the heat. So what's the end game?
10: No, I mean, I agree with you. I really don't know. I was just saying, because that John Kiriakou guy goes on Danny Jones all the time, and if you had him on your podcast, it'd be pretty killer.
7: If he goes on Danny Jones, that means he's, you know, comes to Danny Jones' studio, which means he might be in the Tampa Bay area.
10: Correct.
7: Or
10: I think he's based out of Pennsylvania, but he comes down here a lot for his show. So
7: all right, I think it'd be
10: a killer show if you got on there with him.
7: Fantastic. I'll get a hold of Danny. You know, him and Matt Cox helped me out with stuff, but we've kind of been on a guest hiatus right now as we're moving studios and we got to get the other ones ready. So it's been like probably a month since we had Tom Simon, right?
8: Yes.
7: Yeah, so probably we're 3 weeks away from having guests again, and so I'll make that contact with Danny to see if indeed maybe we can do it.
10: Yeah, that'd be cool, man, because, he was a whistleblower for the torture program back in the day. He went to jail for it and everything. He's ex-CIA. He's a great show every time he's on Danny's show, so I think it'd be great for you to get on with him, too.
7: I love Danny. Huge fan of Danny. Huge fan of Matt Cox. Really proud of both of those guys. What great dudes. But thank you for the heads up. Okay, bud?
10: All right.
7: Thanks. Hello.
11: Bella?
7: Yes?
11: This is Dan in Denver, also known as Pull Your Luck.
7: Hi, Pull Your Luck, Dan in Denver.
11: Hello. What's up, dude? Can you clarify something on this Gettabox thing? So you're telling me that paid streaming devices, Netflix, Peacock, all that kind of stuff is all free.
8: No, it just no. So
7: I'm gonna let Lummy answer this for you, my friend.
8: No, you still have to have your streaming service. It just has different options on different channels.
9: Yeah, just check it out. Yeah. You'll like it.
7: Yeah, check. Go to getabox.com. They can answer you more questions than I can. I can't answer their business template.
8: Just a lot of our fans love it.
7: Yeah. China has altered the transliteration. Aren't you so proud of me, Brian, that I was able to
9: get through
7: that one, buddy? Hooked on phonics, buddy. I ain't lying. The transliteration of Secretary of State Marco Rubio's name, a bureaucratic workaround that allowed him to enter the country for a high-stakes meeting between President Trump and Chinese President Xi... Is it Jinping?
9: Jinping.
7: Xi Jinping. Yeah.
9: Jin.
7: Rubio was sanctioned as a U.S. senator by the Chinese government.
9: Oh, I can't wait for this pronunciation. Let's hear it, Bubba.
7: No, I'm not gonna.
9: No, you gotta try.
7: Well, hold on. I'm not even there yet.
9: I know, but it's the next sentence.
7: By the Chinese government for 2020 for criticizing Beijing's treatment of the minority... Uyghur?
9: Pretty decent. Uyghur.
7: The Uyghurs. Those dirty Uyghurs. Man. Those minority Uyghurs.
9: Yeah.
7: So anyway, I guess the Chinese government did not treat the Uyghurs very well.
9: Oh no. So the Uyghurs are a group in like northeast China. They have an actual religion. I believe they're descendants from the Mongolians, but I believe they have a religion. In China, you're not allowed to have a religion.
7: Oh, you're not?
9: No.
7: Everybody exists
9: for the country. That is their religion. The country is their religion.
7: So the religion is, we believe in the God of China.
9: That the country is, everything we exist for, everything we do is for China.
7: Yeah. So there's no other spiritual being that you can believe in or worship or whatever without being in trouble.
9: Yeah, so they're a Turkic ethnic group, and I believe they have Muslim. They're Muslim. So
7: the Uyghurs.
9: The Uyghurs.
7: Right.
9: And so the Chinese have been torturing, enslaving, and murdering them.
8: Yes.
7: For a long time?
9: For a little while now, yeah.
7: I mean, when did the Uyghurs just pop up recently? Are they
9: No,
7: all...
9: it's been since 2020. We became aware of them more so in the late aughts and I mean the late teens and early 20s, but I believe that they've been treated badly in China for a while.
7: Who's the head of the Uyghurs?
9: I don't know who the head Uyghur is.
7: Who's the head Uyghur?
9: I don't know who the head Uyghur in charge is.
7: That's exactly where I was going with it, too.
8: Looks like since 2014, this is what they claim, the Uyghurs. The Uyghurs.
7: You must tell us who we're talking about.
8: I'm sorry, the Uyghurs.
7: Hold on. At this point, the poor Uyghurs.
8: Yeah, the poor Uyghurs.
7: The poor Uyghurs have been slaughtered by China. And what are the Uyghurs reporting, Lummy?
8: That they've been pretty much since 2014.
7: Treated like a bunch of dirty Uyghurs?
8: Treated like a bunch of dirty Uyghurs.
7: Uyghurs.
8: I have a very
7: Watch the hard R, my friend. It's sorry. Uyghur.
8: Uyghur.
7: Uyghur.
8: Uyghurs.
7: Don't get fat tongued on me now,
8: I know,
7: kid.
8: I'm sorry.
9: What's up, my Uyghur?
7: What's up, my dirty Uyghur?
9: Uyghur.
7: Uyghur, please. I mean, listen, we're just pronunciating this group of people in China that have been brutally victimized and killed and enslaved by the crazy Chinese.
8: Yeah, the Chinese are doing genocide against them.
7: The restrictions included a ban on Rubio ever entering the country. The sanctions might have complicated plans for Rubio to accompany Trump aboard Air Force One, but a Chinese embassy spokesperson said that told the France press on Tuesday that it would not block the secretary's travel. The sanctions target Mr. Rubio's words and deeds when he served as a United States senator concerning China. The Chinese government and the official media began using a different character for Liu to represent the first syllable of Rubio's surname shortly after he took office last year. So it's instead of Rubio, maybe they're calling Lubio?
8: No, it's Marco Liu.
7: Oh, Marco Liu.
8: That's his name.
7: So that Marco Liu isn't on their no travel pages. They're no travel log. So Marco Liu is allowed in.
9: Yeah.
7: But really, it's really Marco Rubio, but they're doing a workaround.
12: Mm-hmm. Two diplomats told the outlet that they believe that the change served as some sort of logistic loophole that allowed China to bypass its sanctions, which were imposed under the old spelling of his name. Hey, Brian, let me ask you a question. Do you think that, like, when President Trump or, like, Elon or the, let's say, even the White House press corps, you know, because, you know, like, wherever the president travels, they bring, like, 15 or 20 people of ABC, NBC, CBS, Fox, you know, PBS, you know, there's a certain amount of people that are picked to be the White House press corps, right?
9: Right.
12: So do you think they have to bring, like, their passports and stuff?
9: Yeah, you got to clear customs when you're traveling with them.
12: With the president?
9: Probably.
12: Like, you know, you would...
9: I think you got to have your documentation for sure.
12: Right.
9: I mean, they may all be pre-done, where the government's, you know, okay, this is who's coming with us, this is going to be there, but they've got to have that stuff, I'm sure.
12: So they probably have, like, a... Like
9: and who knows when Trump's going to get angry and just kick you off the plane.
12: Now, do you think that Trump has to have his passport?
9: No.
8: Mike Thurman, $20 Q-top.
9: No, I don't think Trump would have to carry one. But I think the press corps most likely does. But maybe,
12: how about people like Marco? Like, you know, Marco and...
9: Probably not.
12: Vance and Elon. I think Elon accompanied him with this trip.
8: Yep.
12: So, you know, they probably, though, Brian, have like a special little... You know, like little office that they don't have to go through normal customs and immigration. Like the
9: they're probably pre-screened. You know,
12: right? Two diplomats told The Guardian reported that China's foreign ministry spokesperson, not even going to try to mention her name, had noticed it, but would not look into it. The U.S. State Department did not immediately return the Hill's request. Rubio has been very critical of China, describing the country's communist government as the most potent and dangerous. Now, is China? Do they work with Russia?
9: Oh, yeah. They work with whoever's convenient for China. They only care about China.
12: Are they the most popular? I mean, are they the most powerful? Are they more powerful than we are?
9: No, because of our military, I would say not. But in terms of world economics, they're right there with us.
12: But we have a stronger military, so we think?
9: Right. Yeah. I mean, obviously they have more numbers, but we have a stronger military overall.
13: Well, President Xi, I want to thank you very much.
14: President Donald Trump said relations between the United States and China are set to become better than ever before as he met President...
12: I just want to let you know it's going to be better than ever before, and we're going to free the Uyghurs. I'm here right now not only to have him help me with Iran, those stinky bastards, but to be cooler to the Uyghurs.
9: Oh, no, they're not. He's not there helping the Uyghurs. And in fact, Xi said, don't even talk about Taiwan. Yeah. Taiwan's a problem for us, too.
12: He said, listen, come in here and ask me about Iran all you want, but we're not talking about Taiwan and we ain't talking about the Uyghurs.
9: Nope.
12: If you're coming with that nonsense, turn that big ass plane around, kid, and tell Rubio he's lucky he was allowed to get in at all. Tell Marco Liu that you're lucky we don't yoke his ass up for the words that he said about us.
14: Xi Jinping in Beijing for high-level talks on Thursday.
12: Hold on, she said the name right.
14: During Xi Jinping in Beijing, as he met President Xi Jinping in Beijing.
12: Xi Jinping.
9: Xi Jinping.
12: Xi Jinping.
14: Jing for high-level talks on Thursday. During brief remarks at the start of the meeting, Trump...
12: Who are all these people?
9: They got nameplates.
8: They got Cino at the end of the...
12: You got the guy that was in James Bond, the guy that had the hat, you know?
8: Yeah.
12: That guy.
9: You got Smashing Pumpkins next to him.
12: Yeah, Smashing Pumpkins next to him. You got Wade Boggs beside him right there.
9: I was going
12: to
9: say Marty St. Louis, kind of.
12: Yeah, or don't you think it's got a Wade Boggs look?
8: Wade Boggs, yeah.
12: Then you got like almost like a kind of Tom Brady looking kind of dude. And then this dude
9: Jimmy
12: here, man.
9: Jimmy Clevis,
12: and then this here, dude, I don't even know.
9: Yeah.
8: I think he's taking a poop.
14: Said he looked forward to what he described as an important discussion.
12: I mean, they're all Americans, right? I mean, none of them
8: Yeah, they're on
12: are.
8: The American side.
14: Thing that the relationship between the two countries...
12: Look at that big-ass table. I hate to move that thing. My God.
9: It's in sections.
12: Yeah, I know, but still.
14: ...would improve significantly.
13: So I really look very much forward to our discussion. It's a big discussion. There are those that say this is maybe the biggest summit ever.
9: It's always the biggest.
12: It's the biggest.
9: God, the guy
12: Not
9: can't help himself.
12: Not to be confused with my meeting that I had at the White House last week.
9: I wouldn't say it, but a lot of people are saying biggest summit of ever. All time.
12: This
9: ever.
12: This is, and I'm going to tell you right now, I really need your help. I can't deal with these stinky bastards.
9: They're,
12: but they somehow
9: they're calling this the Everest of meetings.
13: They can never remember anything like it. As I can say in the United States, people aren't talking about anything else. But it's an honor to be with you. It's an honor to be your friend. And the relationship between China and the USA is going to be better than ever before. Thank you very much. Thank you.
12: Man, that's the only time he's ever cool is when he's got, you know, like he's usually a dick. You know dirt better than me. That's a stupid question. Stupid reporter. She's from fake news, ABC. Like,

0: economies, right?
1: I mean, so this, I don't know if you know how it works in China, but if there's like a big Chinese corporation, like let's say Huawei or you know, these different Chinese companies, every single board of those companies has a member of the Chinese Communist Party government as a board member. So the government,
0: so they can't really, the government knows what you're doing.
1: Everything,
0: at all.
1: Everything.
0: So every business, they know their inner workings because they have a position of their board.
1: Everything.
0: Oh man.
1: Yeah.
2: Every success represents an.
0: And then they go back and report back over to Xi Jinping.
1: Yep.
2: Opportunity for the other.
0: I always believe that that between China and the U.S. outweigh our indifferences. And each country's success represents an opportunity for each other. All right, he's cool. A stable China-U.S. relationship benefits the entire world. Agreed. Now, would we ever become allies? Like, could we work together that closely?
1: No. I mean, we are economically linked, so, you know, we have that.
0: Where does Russia play into all this?
1: I mean, Russia's always there as that other.
0: Russia's closer to them than we are, right?
3: You can't trust the Chinese, though.
1: You know.
3: They will steal everything.
1: They'll steal everything.
0: When we cooperate, both sides benefit.
1: They have more spies in America than any other country. Probably all the other countries combined.
0: Yeah.
1: China has more spies here.
0: We should be partners rather than adversaries. Achieving mutual success in common prosperity. Thereby forging a correct path for major powers to coexist in a new era. And you guys are some pussies because you can't even take stinky ass Iran out in 70 days. You think you have any chance against us? I got 1 billion soldiers.
3: Yeah, but they're screwed without Iran.
1: They have no oil. Yeah, they don't have oil.
0: They have tighter formations than we do. My Lord, look at that.
1: Yeah, they'll beat us in a march off.
0: They will kick everybody's ass in a march off. I mean, that looks like one straight continual line of just straight ass humanity. That's pretty impressive, Brian, don't you think?
1: I mean, they're all sorted by height.
2: Earlier, Xi welcomed Trump with a handshake at the Great Hall of the People, marking the start of a summit focused on key global issues, including trade, Taiwan, and tension.
0: Oh, I told you to keep Taiwan out your lips.
1: Well, like, it's Xi essentially saying, don't mess with Taiwan.
0: Yeah.
1: You guys need to stay out of that if you want any relationship with us.
0: That's our business, okay? We don't tell you how to deal with Detroit.
1: Or Cuba.
0: Don't tell us how to deal with Taiwan, buddy.
2: Involving Iran.
0: We don't tell you how to deal with Canada.
1: Yeah.
0: Which should be the same thing, kind of.
2: Trump arrived in Beijing on Wednesday, accompanied by several top business leaders, including NVIDIA CEO Jensen Huang and Tesla CEO Elon Musk, reflecting expectations of potential commercial agreements during the visit.
0: Well, when they going to talk about what we really need to talk about? And that's having China step in and help us with Iran. They're the only ones that can talk to these guys.
2: The two-day summit aims to strengthen trade ties.
0: And can you imagine how badass this Air Force One is inside, Brian?
1: Yeah.
0: Oh, my God.
2: Particularly in agricultural.
0: Hold on. Is Trump a little hesitant to make that first step?
1: Oh, yeah. He's always been kind of step wary.
0: Watch this.
2: Aims to strengthen trade ties. Particularly in agriculture.
0: I mean, it kind of looks like, you know, right?
1: Yeah, I mean, I don't blame him. He's an old dude. You got to be careful going downstairs. Those are steep.
2: Cultural good.
0: Man, you know what? If I was a president, I'd have one. I'd say, listen, I need an escalator. Come on.
1: Just come down a slide.
0: Yeah. I'm going to hit the slide, or I'm going to have them get me like one of those Sunbelt cherry pickers, Lummy.
3: Yeah.
0: And just cherry pick me up there. Ding, ding,
3: I wonder if
0: ding, ding, ding.
3: I wonder if China's going to be a little upset, though, that we got a pending deal with Taiwan for $25 billion in military equipment.
0: Shh, don't tell them.
2: While maintaining a fragile truce in the ongoing trade tensions.
0: Oh, you better stop your military stuff with Taiwan. No sending airplanes over there.
2: Between the world's two largest economies. The visit was originally scheduled for March, but was postponed due to the Iran war.
0: Who's this, Shorty? Is that Elon's little squeeze?
3: No, that's
1: isn't that Don Jr.'s wife?
3: Yeah,
1: or whoever it is,
3: it's one of the wives. Yeah.
0: One of the Trump bitches.
1: Yeah. Laura Trump.
3: Yeah.
0: Now let me. I got this. Iran restored its military strength during the fragile ceasefire.

0: It's dated yesterday, but it says day 36. Now, is that day 36 of the ceasefire? Because I know that we're like
1: in it's 36 of the truce, I think.
0: Okay, because we're like into the 70s with regards to Operation Epic Fury, right?
2: Yeah.
0: So this is about
2: the truce.
0: And again, this is us telling us to pack sand, isn't it?
2: Pretty much.
0: Yeah. Which I don't understand. I mean, like, we got to blow them up. We got to smoke them. We have to smoke them. Go over there, kiss ass to China, tell China we need to smoke them. Now, let me ask you a question, Brian. Does Xi Jinping, does he got the ability to pick up the phone call and talk to whoever's in charge over there and say, knock it off, stop, give them uranium, give them the Hormuz gimmick, and stop this nonsense, because I don't know how much longer I'm going to be able to protect you.
1: Well, it's a trade-off thing, right? So Iran says, well, what are you going to do for us if we give that up? Like, what China, what are you going to do?
0: We'll protect
1: U.S.,
0: you.
1: What are you going to do?
0: We'll protect you. China says, we're going to protect you.
1: This because we want to be able to protect ourselves. So we don't want your protection. We want our own. So what are you going to give us? Give us money. Give us this. Give us that. You know, it's all a negotiation.
0: What if China says, I tell you what we're going to give you. We're going to, if you don't toe the corporate line here, buddy, we're going to go ahead and tell USA to bomb the hell out of you, and you can't use us as a flanker.
1: Well, China can just pull their support. Yeah. They heavily support Iran, and as does Russia.
0: So if they say that, we're pulling our entire support there, buddy.
1: Then they're in trouble. Yeah, Iran would have a difficult time getting the supplies and goods and weapons and everything else that they need in order to continue to fight the fight.
0: We're going to wrap this pitch up next.
2: All right.
0: I think a couple good things. One, we had some great phone calls today.
2: Sure did.
1: Didn't get a lot of thumbs.
0: Yeah, but we're not into that anymore.
1: All right, we're out of the thumb game?
0: Yeah.
1: I was worried about it. I was looking at the numbers.
0: Because I locked down the chat. You know, I locked down the chat,
1: okay.
0: So that's kind of affected the thumbs. But our watching numbers have actually gone up.
1: Well, that's good.
0: Yeah, and income is up as well.
1: Well, that's always a plus.
0: I'll take a few less, you know, 15, 20, 30 assholes that are being problematic on chat in lieu of more watching and more money. I mean, that's business 101 right there. Who cares about getting thumbs? I mean, if you like to give me a last-minute thumbing, that's great for the algorithm, I think.
2: Yeah.
0: I know what's good for the algorithm when I look at the money.
2: That's right.
0: All I care
1: about. Mr. Krabs over there.
3: Don't chalk up their behavior to being crazy rednecks.
4: Yeah, think about that.
3: They're just totally insane. The Bubba the Love Sponge Show.
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5: 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Or, what have you been up to? Or just, what's new? 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
1: Filthy bastard!
0: From the den of sin. Just leave your morals at the door.
2: Yeah!
0: You're listening to the Bubba the Love Sponge Show.
2: So, we actually opened the show with it, and we completely just got sidetracked from the phone calls and the great back and forth monologuing and rhetoric. We completely forgot, and I teased it earlier on this morning as soon as we opened up, and that is Brian was at League Bowling last night, and one dude bowled a 300 a few lanes down.
3: Yeah.
2: And then in, like, Brian's lane or general proximity.
3: No, against the team against us.
2: Oh, your opposition.
3: Our competition.
2: You had a guy, go clear to the last frame.
3: To the last ball.
2: Yeah.
3: He had 11 consecutive strikes. The first ball of the 10th was a little bit rough. He was clearly tight, and he came across Brooklyn, as Lummy says, is the common miss when you're facing that, you know, that perfect game.
2: And you missed your board or two, and you came across the Brooklyn side, but you can still get a strike on the Brooklyn
3: and
2: side.
3: And he got it. He picked it up, and he was lucky, and he knew it. Then the next ball, beautiful, right in the pocket, nailed it.
2: Ball 11.
3: Then ball 12, he turns.
2: So in order to do a perfect game, you got to hit 12 straight frames because you get three in the 10th.
3: Yep.
2: And so
3: he turns
2: 12.
3: Around on that third ball in the 12th, in the 10th, the would-be 12th strike, and he looks at everybody looking at him, and he realizes that pretty much the entire alley's shut down and is watching him on this throw.
2: Because, listen, if you've ever been in a bowling alley when somebody's getting ready to or on pace to do potentially a perfect game, a 300, by frame 9 of the guy that's in the midst of doing it, the whole place is kind of at a small little murmur, and they all kind of infiltrated down to that lane, and you got literally the entire bowling alley watching you.
4: Yeah. Like Thurman, $50.
2: You're in the shoe, meaning you're down on the you're in competition area. You're not looking from the nacho stand. You're in battle. You're on your lane view. You're on the lane. Because it's a guy you're going against, right?
3: Yeah.
2: So he goes to throw ball.
3: Ball 12, and he just yanks it hard left and actually misses the head pin completely and only gets a 7.
2: Was there a big gasp? Oh.
3: No, everybody still applauded him. It was kind of but then it was, you know, I went up, shook his hand, congratulated.
5: Oh, no.
3: So their team with handicap, so four person team with their handicap, they all bowled out of their minds in game number 2. 1,050 pins between them with the handicap pins.
2: Oh my god, I remember back in the day we were used to get 750 or 800.
3: Yeah, well that's a more normal score. They were 1,050.
5: Oh, no.
3: Our team was bowling pretty good. We were pushing 900.
2: Right, that'd win 80% of your matches.
3: So we but we were so consistent.
5: Oh,
3: so we ended up beating them the first, beating them the third, and we took the bonus point for overall score. We beat them by 23 pins. I struck out to end the third game the third game of the night. I shot a 191 in the third.
2: That's
3: which was
2: good.
3: Because I was weak in the first two. But I'm coming back from a broken bone in my hand. I haven't bowled in like a month.
2: How's Ariana's bowling?
3: She's getting ready for you, man. I told her.
2: We got to go. I mean,
3: yeah, we got to set that up. Oh, we're running out of time.
2: I know, but here's the thing. She continues to practice and get better. I haven't been to the bowling alley since the last time you saw me.
3: Yeah, well, you know, maybe you can go out and bowl once your pee-pee is better.
2: Once my TT gets better.
4: There you go.

0: It's the babyface takeover.
1: It's the babyface takeover, and he will handpick who he wants to be in here, my friend. He gets one. He get one. Well, you know, maybe you do all three of them. Maybe, I mean, maybe you...
2: You're crazy.
1: Yeah, you do. You know what? You'll figure it out. We'll see you later, guys. Appreciate you.
3: Thanks for letting me finish.
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2: The hell?
0: He wasn't really talking before. 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
0: Gene, that's Japan, not China. 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
0: Tell you something. This show is interrupting me, Lummy, and Brian's personal talk. I'm happy to come on here and entertain you people. But otherwise, hello. And Lummy, I'm not going to get into a long dissertation, but I still haven't passed my effing kidney stone.
6: Jesus, is this the longest you've gone?
0: It's the one. I'm not going to be very long-winded because we got a lot of things to talk about early on, including Brian witnessed something last night that a lot of people have probably never witnessed, and it's a whole big ecosystem in itself, and there's a whole big, the thing I could compare it to would be like when a pitcher is going into like the seventh inning or the eighth inning with a perfect game or a no-hitter, how his teammates, Brian, will kind of not talk to him because they don't want to be the guy that got him out of his groove. You know, baseball kind of has its own little etiquette. Well, Brian witnessed one 300 game last night at Leagues, and another guy who bowled a 297 choked in the final frame. We'll get to that here momentarily. But with regards to my kidney stone, this is the longest, Brian, that it's been in my shaft. Mm. So, like, never. And I'm not going to go very long on this because there's really not in more.
6: Any, there's no updates.
0: No update. It's still stuck. That's the update. But every other one I've ever had, and this is going to be 2 or 3 minutes. Every one I've ever had, as soon as, first of all, it's just like clockwork. 14 of these other ones I've had, when the day before you're going to pass it, your penis starts absolutely burning to the point where you're uncomfortable. And literally like somebody's taken a Bic lighter to the end of your penis. And then it stops. And then the next urination, usually in the morning, the stone travels to like the very part of like your lower pelvic, where kind of where your shaft starts. And your penis, you can feel it kind of hop out of where it's going and into that hopper, so to speak. And then it's like, okay, the next urination, just like clockwork, you're gonna pass it. So might have been Monday, might have been Friday, I don't know when it was,
7: when it moved into the shaft.
0: Yeah, when
7: I thought it was Monday when you told us, because Dr. Dan wanted to
6: I can feel it moving in my shaft tonight.
0: No, you need to change that. I can't feel it moving in my shaft. It's stuck in my shaft right now. And now, does he say, oh, Lord, or hold on? You know what? I actually heard that song today driving in. Brian, swear to on my life, because the way I drive in is I pass Lemon Street. When I get off the West Shore exit, instead of making a right, I just
2: says, "Oh Lord."
0: Is it, oh Lord?
2: Yeah.
0: Because I was actually, it's like I heard it today right when I'm pulling on Lemon Street to go by your office, and that comes on the radio, and I had to, because, you know, it takes forever to get to the drum. And so I made it clear to the front gate, and I have a little routine. Let me, where I open up, I grab the mail, and then I hit the gate. And I was right when I was grabbing the mail, it was getting ready for the solo. So I actually didn't even hit the gate until after the doo doo doo doo doo doo doo doo doo doo. And you know what, Brian? That's not even a really a wipeout, or like, you know, some of these drum solos over the years are just amazing. I mean, you and I could replicate that. It's doo doo doo doo doo doo doo doo doo doo. But everybody, I mean,
2: it's just iconic.
0: And it's, do you not find
2: with
0: yourself
2: with the song and everything, and the auto tune in the back?
0: And don't you find yourself air drumming? I mean, you almost can't help it.
2: No,
0: it's almost like when a doctor hits your knee with that little thing, and you reflex up. You can't help it.
2: Yeah,
0: it's like when you hear "In the Air Tonight" by Phil Collins. Like, you just can't help but go, dude. You just can't help it. So anyway,
2: I like in the Hangover where Mike Tyson punches out Stu.
0: Yeah,
2: when it's at that part.
0: So
2: or whatever it is.
0: By all accounts, Tuesday morning or Monday night, I'd gotten a burning sensation on Sunday.
7: Oh God!
0: And then I was like, okay, I'm gonna pass it Monday. Like it's locked in. It's never not happened. And then Monday comes, and I can feel it in my shaft. I can feel it in my shaft.
2: Well, then come Monday, it'll be all right. Yeah. Come Monday, I'll be passing this stove.
0: So I was kind of like, you know, all right, I got a burning sensation on Sunday, but it's going to, listen, I'm good.
2: Was it a new sensation?
0: It's a new, who sends it? NXS.
2: NXS.
0: Michael Hutchins.
2: Yeah, autoerotic asphyxiation.
0: Nope.
2: I know. That's the rumor, right?
0: Yeah, and that's the, you know what, that's so bad because, like, that's like what, 95% of the world thinks that Michael Hutchins died, you know, jerking off and choking himself out.
7: It's like the, what's the name of the gerbils? And then you had the.
2: Yeah, Richard Gere.
0: Richard Gere with the gerbil.
2: And then gerbling.
0: And then Rod Stewart with the semen in his belly. Like, both of which never happened.
7: Before social media, too.
2: Yeah, the fact that those, Gwen Stefani being a guy. That went around.
0: And then I heard, I don't know if you guys ever heard this one, but the kid Mikey from the Life cereal commercial died of pop rocks. Remember those pop rocks?
7: Yeah.
0: I'd heard that was an urban legend that Mikey from Life cereal like put three bags of pop rocks and drank down like a Mountain Dew and it exploded his mouth
7: I just started typing into my Bing and it said Mikey the child actor from Life cereal commercials did not die. The story of his death from pop rocks and soda is an urban legend.
0: Yeah, so like all these urban legends and everything,
2: but the fact that they spread with no social media, that was all word to mouth, old school.
0: So think about it, like, you know, somebody somewhere had to one time just, you know, organically talk to their friends about, hey, I heard Rod Stewart had to, after a concert one day, go to the emergency room and get his stomach pumped out because he had men's semen in it. Mm-hmm. And then that end up going global.
2: Yeah.
0: Like, literally.
2: Like, it was a tie that bind. I mean, you talk to somebody that's your age, your same age group, who lived in, you know, Topeka, Kansas, and you lived in Florida, and you both heard the same stories.
0: Exactly. And I heard it in Indiana, too.
2: Yeah.
0: It's like, it's unbelievable. You grew up in Florida, and you knew about it.
2: Yeah.
0: I grew up in Indiana, and I heard about it. Now, how does Indiana and Florida be on the same gossip gimmick when we don't back then?
2: People on phones, man. Telephone game.
0: We just didn't have any way to spread any information other than to watch the news and to call somebody on the telephone.
2: Radio DJs.
0: You could do two things. There was like four ways to communicate back in the day: radio, TV, U.S. mail, or the telephone. or word of mouth. That's it, Brian. That's all we had. Yep. Nothing else.
7: Oh, it looks like the story originated from a disgruntled publicist, the former publicist of his.
0: Yeah, I'd heard that. That's what I had heard, where she had gotten fired, he or she had gotten fired and let go.
7: Yeah.
0: And he or she, like, started, and I heard it started in the UK. Like, it started in the UK.
7: Yeah, that's what it looks like it did. Yep, after getting fired. And he had to address, it's funny, he did an interview in 2012, and that he finally addressed it.
0: Brian, here would be the deal, man. If you did have Rod Stewart in, you know, like if you were Joe Rogan or somebody, you know, cool enough to be able to have Rod Stewart. Now, I think Rod Stewart's damn near dead by now. He has to be. He has to be in his 80s.
2: He is, but he's still rocking, man. Yeah. I think.
0: Is he still doing, you know, gigs?
7: He can't be still rocking.
0: He can't be.
7: He's like 90.
0: Hey, Alexa, does Rod Stewart do concerts still?
2: He could be our president.
0: I think Rod Stewart might be do better.
3: As so, if there's.
0: I thought she was going to answer it. So anyway, I like clockwork.
7: It looks like he is torn. 2026 tour date.
2: There you go.
0: God, I saw him in 1997 at the MGM in Vegas. Champagne.
3: Day May 14th, 2026. I don't know of any upcoming does concerts.
0: Okay, thank you. I don't know. You must be on some type of.
2: If I listen long enough to you. I'll find a way.
0: What was your my favorite? Listen, we all have probably our iconic favorite Rod Stewart song, Dating Us. Yes, absolutely. I think mine would be If You Think I'm Sexy, would probably be my favorite Rod Stewart song.
2: If you want my body and you think I'm sexy, come on, sugar, baby, let me know.
0: Yeah,
2: Forever Young's pretty good.
0: That's a beautiful song.
2: He's got, man, Reason to Believe. I like that one.
0: I mean, how many? You probably got him.
2: I've got him here. Yeah,
0: I guarantee.
2: Some guys have all the luck.
0: I guarantee he's got at least 10 number ones.
2: Have I told you lately that I love you? Have I told you lately that I care? I can't. Yeah. Downtown Train.
0: Oh yeah, that was kind of like, wasn't that part of a movie or something? I didn't really like that one.
2: Yeah,
0: but I did like, what was the one you just said? If you told,
2: have I told you lately that I love you?
0: That was beautiful.
2: Have I told you there's no one else above you?
0: So
2: you fill my heart
0: with sadness.
2: Take away all my sadness. Yeah. You fill my heart with gladness. Take away all my sadness. Ease my troubles. That's what you do.
0: So Champagne Joe took me to Vegas back in like '97, and he was like. You know, Brian, he was a big whale. He, you know, he averaged like, and you know, in Vegas, it's people don't realize actually how Vegas comps. Now, Brian certainly does. But what they do, and Brian, maybe it's changed since corporate America has gotten involved. But back in 97, it still had some mobby type feel to it where, you know, like you had a casino VIP host and you would call her up and she would, like, our girl was Judy at the Mandalay. When I used to go with Fabrizi, but they would equate what your average bet was and how many hours on the table. Is that how they still do
2: it? Yeah, they'll rate your play. It just depends. I mean, obviously, slot machines are very easy to track because it's dollars in, dollars out.
0: Right.
2: So that's easy. Table play is a little more complicated for them. But
0: you'll get the pip.
2: But the pip also come around. They'll rate your play. They'll watch. They'll see how you're tipping. And that'll impact how they rate you.
0: And they got like a little card, like a little 3x5 card that has your name on it, and the pit boss will come up.
2: It's not a card anymore. Yeah, they go right to the computer screen, and they're just typing
7: it
2: in.
7: What you want to do when you sit down, especially on certain games, if you do decent, you almost want to give the dealer or whoever a nice big tip, because they are the ones that tell the pit boss.
0: They're the ones that input, either input or tell the boss what you're doing.
7: Exactly. So like, hey, this guy just gave me, because he has to alert his tip to the pit boss.
0: So Brian, listen to Champagne Joe's stats, okay? He was 1850 at 8.5 hours a day.
2: His average bet was $1,850 for 8 hours?
0: Yep.
2: What did this guy do? Is Champagne Joe?
0: Champagne Joe is a Tampa legend that I don't even know is still alive, but he was at the time the largest bookie. This is back when you had to have a bookie. There was no apps. There was no, you know, you couldn't. I mean, like back and now, and backing and gambling was highly illegal. like, you know.
2: Yeah, no, it was like, it was like the biggest.
0: Oh, yeah. You know, be the same as touching a kid almost. Like, I mean, it was like they were always. So Champagne Joe, I mean, so Brian, you understand, like there'd be times that Champagne Joe had 100, 125 out on the streets. Like, you know, like he was huge. So we had to go to Vegas to pay off a marker.
2: How'd you get hooked up with Champagne Joe?
0: Dollhouse.
2: Okay.
0: And so I'm going to the Dollhouse and I see this dude and remember when I was getting custom suits on me by my good friend Jonathan from Bat Sacks, who still to this day does all of Dion's suits. So I'm in that era where I'm wearing $3,000 suits when I'm going out and Joe knows of me, but he's never met me. Now, Champagne Joe, hey, how you doing? Hey, I'm Champagne Joe. How are you doing? I mean, like, he was really quiet.
2: Oh, but, I was going to say, did he have brain damage? Or?
0: No. He was, I think he might have been on the spectrum. But he was an old Tampa guy. And so he said, who does your suits? I got this guy from Atlanta. I'd like to get a hold of him.
7: Is this the guy? Is that him? I just sent you a video.
0: Okay, hold on. You sent me a video?
7: Yeah, it's this guy, Champagne Joe in Tampa.
0: So listen, Brian, I go to the Dollhouse one day.
7: It might not be, though.
0: And he's got like, Brian, I'm not exaggerating. He's got like eight. Oh, I don't know. I think it might be. I think it
2: you
0: might.
2: You can pull it up. Show us
0: all. Yeah, I will.
2: I want to see what Champagne Joe look like.
0: I will. Yeah, hold on here. Let me see. So Brian, I go to the Dollhouse, Brian, and I used to be the big swinging D in there, right?
2: Yeah.
0: And they had like two or three of and you know, as soon as you walk in, if you make a left by the DJ booth, they have those booths that are ultra VIP, and they only put the big swingers in there, the big swinging Ds. Well, I always had the middle one, which was the biggest one. Well, Joe was in the middle one. Now, because I didn't spend a lot of money. I was just Bubba the Love Sponge.
2: But you promote it.
0: Yeah, exactly. So, you know, all my drinks were covered, whole nine yards. But I wasn't spending any money. Like, I was spending a little bit of money. But Champagne Joe had six bottles of Dom. I'm not kidding you. Six bottles of Dom. And probably every girl in the club except five, one of which was on stage, another one was on deck, and the other one was probably in the locker room. And he is, like, holding court. And he, you know, like, it was just unbelievable. So I asked the bouncer, who's that guy? He's like, well, that's Champagne Joe. I go, okay, well, what's that mean? He goes, well, he comes in probably two or three nights a week, and he buys no less than 10 bottles of champagne. And it'll go anywhere from Rosé, to Dom, to what's the one?
2: Ace of Spades?
0: No. What's the one, Lummy, that I used to have? Cristal.
7: Oh, yeah.
0: Now, Cristal, just back in the day at the liquor store, Cristal was $2.99 or $300 to buy at the liquor store if the liquor store carried it. But retailed, it was $1,000 a bottle.
2: Yeah.
0: So let me see here. If this is Champagne Joe. Oh, let me, I don't have any.
7: Facebook.
0: All right, hold on. I'll just reset it. But see, the reason why I'm thinking this might not be Champagne Joe, because Champagne Joe is.
8: I heard it from the coffee shop again today.
2: That sounds like my
0: impersonation.
2: Yeah.
0: But, you know, Champagne Joe didn't like the spotlight at all. So, hold on here.
8: They say, I heard it from the coffee shop again today. Man, you look just like Champagne Joe. Well, let me tell you something. Champagne Joe, that's a compliment. I grew up with Champagne.
0: See,
2: it's not him.
0: Yeah, exactly. Now, Champagne Joe and I were really...
2: Well, let's hear this guy riff on Champagne Joe.
0: Hold on.
8: Champagne's good people, baby.
0: Oh, yeah.
8: So if you're being compared to Champagne Joe, that's five-star if you ask me.
0: And Brian, he had that reputation. Like, he would hang out all day down at... Remember, like, over by the stadium on, I think it's Columbus, the Cuban Domino's Club?
7: Oh, yeah.
2: Yeah.
0: That's where he hung out during the day and held court. That's where, if you were going to put a bet in, you had to go down to the Cuban Domino's Club to put a bet in.
7: In West Tampa.
0: And he didn't do anything over the cell phone. He didn't do anything. You had to go and see him. So he'd be at the Domino's Club by, like, 10 or 11. And you literally, you know, now you'd have to go into the Domino's Club, and they had like a little bar and grill that you could have lunch or something. And you'd have to sit down, like order a Coke or some French fries or something. And then there you'd ask, hey, is Champagne Joe here? And they're like, no, he's not going to be in until whenever. And you'd either have to come back. They knew his schedule. You'd have to come back or just wait for him.
9: And then you'd put, hey, listen, I want to put, you know, 500 on the magic tonight. And he'd take your bet.
2: Did you ever lay down any action with him?
9: No, I never did. I never did. Lummy, we need to try to find Champagne Joe. Because I just want to reunite with him. And
7: how
9: just,
7: old was he, you think, when in 97 when you were running?
9: Oh, Mommy. Maybe.
2: Well, apparently he's still alive. This guy's not talking about him in the past tense.
7: That's true.
9: Let me. You know what I need to do is I need to call Warren from the dollhouse.
2: Why don't we just go to the Cuban Domino Club and ask around?
7: That one's not there.
9: They knocked it down. They probably have condos there by now.
7: No, actually, the building's still there. They're not there.
9: Yeah. So anyway, you know who would know? Warren from the dollhouse. Because Champagne Joe, if he's still rolling around, he probably still rolls up into the dollhouse. So I'm going to call Warren one day and say, hey, whatever happened to Champagne Joe? And you know what, Brian? You know what? That might be a good podcast because I'm sure Champagne could probably talk about the action. I'm sure with today's betting, you know, on your phone.
2: Oh, yeah, yeah.
9: I'm sure nobody has to go to the Domino's Club and put your bet in person.
7: There's still people,
9: anymore.
7: Bubba.
2: I mean, I don't know why they're doing it, but there are people because that
7: they
2: still
7: get,
2: do it.
7: Because they get credit more action, and it's a lot easier to bet.
9: So,
7: because Hard Rock does monitor and restrict your betting.
9: Oh, yeah, here's the deal. You don't have to pay taxes when you're doing it through Champagne Joe. You know what I'm saying, Brian?
7: Plus, I got a couple high roller guys that Hard Rock is, if they want to bet thousands of dollars on the game and they have an inside source, Hard Rock sees it and flags it, and they can only bet $20 on the game.
9: I mean, listen, if you're gambling with an app, somebody's watching your action.
7: Yeah.
9: And, you know, you're going to get a 1099. Brian Wright, you'll get a 1099 or a K1 or a
2: K something.
9: Yeah, you're going to, you know.
2: K5.
9: I do think, though, that some states do allow you, and Brian, you'd know more about this than me, but I think that some states allow you to take some of your losses on your taxes.
2: Well, no, I mean, we used to be able to. The problem, and it's actually funny you mentioned this, Dana White went to Trump about this the other day. They're only allowing you, I think, to offset half of your loss. So let's say you won $5,000 at the casino, right? You hit a jackpot on a slot machine, whatever it is.
9: Yeah.
2: Let's say you turn around and lost that $5,000.
9: Okay.
2: They're only letting you offset like half of your losses against that.
9: So
2: you still have to pay taxes on $2,500.
9: Even though you lost it all.
2: Even though you lost it all.
9: That's bull crap.
2: It is bull crap.
9: That's bull crap.
2: It's bull crap. And I'm hoping.
9: And has it always been that way?
2: No.
9: So this is not like this is not a new Trump deal?
2: No, you could offset your losses straight up dollar for dollar.
9: So this has been a change in action.
2: Yes.
9: Which is not good.
2: It's a terrible change. It's the stupidest change I've ever heard in my life.
9: Doesn't even make sense.
2: No. So the one thing they did that was good, but not really. Enough is they upped the limit. So it used to be if you won more than $1,200, you had to fill out a tax form and everything, and it got reported. Now they upped it to $2,000, but it was $1,200 back in like 1995.
9: Yeah.
2: And so it should be like $3,600 or $4,000 now would be comparable to that. If they changed it to that, then then it takes a little bit of the sting out of the jackpot reporting and the tax offset, but they got to change the tax.
7: And like someone's saying, you have to report it because I was the bad guy for a little bit. And listen, when you're grabbing $200,000 to $250,000 off the books on the taxes, it's pretty nice.
2: Yeah,
9: well, let me tell you something about Champagne Joe. So he calls me up one day and he goes, "Hi, would you like to go to Vegas?" And I go, "When?" He goes, "Well, you'd have to probably take Friday and Monday off." But I will take. I'm not really impersonating that good, but he's I don't know what is it. I don't know.
2: Cuban.
9: I think he's probably
2: Cuban.
9: I think he's Cuban Polish.
7: Oh.
9: I think he is. And so he goes, "I will take care of everything. Airfare, hotel. You don't understand the hotel I get at MGM. You don't understand." I'm like, okay, Joe, listen. So Joe and I gotten super close, Brian. I mean, let me, I turned him on to my now Jonathan from Backsats. He's getting custom suits now.
7: Nice.
9: He's getting my guy Gus from, I forget my hat company that I did in Cincinnati. He was getting his hats done for my guy in Cincinnati. These are all Dion guys. Dion hooked me up to these guys. This is when I was, you know, dressing up like a wigger and everything. And so now Joe is wearing these pinstripe, you know, $3,000 suits at the dollhouse, really upping up his game. And so we get to be super close, super close. So he asked me if I want to go to Vegas. So I go to Brad Hard, my boss at 98 Rock, and go, "Hey, listen, can I take," and they let me do anything there. You guys know that.
2: Yeah.
9: I mean,
2: carte blanche, man.
9: Anything I wanted. They didn't care. So I go, "Hey, listen, I need Friday and Monday off." He's like, "Okay, bud, no big deal. We'll just kind of put a best of on." And let me, that was back in the day when I didn't have to worry about, or any of my guys, 98 Rock, Carl Harris, and their production team would put together a best of. Yeah. So we didn't even have to, like, Spice or Brand, or nobody even had to, like, they just had the day off paid. So Joe calls me, and he goes, we leave for Vegas at 2 o'clock in the afternoon. So, but meet me at there was a, I think it was called, it was either Tampa Bank or Key Bank. Do you remember, Brian? I think there was actually, there was a couple banks in town called Tampa Bank.
2: Well, it was Bank of Tampa.
9: That's it.
2: Okay.
9: And that's where he exclusively banked at. Well, he needed to take, I don't know how much money out to Vegas. For, like, I don't know if he's paying off a marker. I don't know, Brian.
2: Well, they wire all that. He doesn't take cash with him. He's taking cash with him?
9: Yes. He's taking cash with him. So he goes, meet me at Bank of Tampa. And I go, okay. So I meet him at Bank of Tampa right at 9. And so he goes, we'll go to the bank, then we'll go to lunch, and then we'll drive to the airport. I'm okay. So, you know, at this point, I'm single. I mean, like in 99, 90s, I was single for the most part. Yeah. So, I mean, I could do anything I wanted. So I meet him at the Bank of Tampa, and he comes out of the bank. And he's got two big bank bags, and both of them are jammed full of hundreds. I don't know how much it was, probably 50 grand, maybe more. So he goes, oh, I have to see a person in Vegas to give this money to him. I go, okay, all right. So we get to the airport, and we park at the very top. Let me, Blue 98.
7: Nice.
9: Blue 98 is where me, Hogan, Champagne Joe, all the boys parked. That's where our cars were. And he goes, here, hold this. Put it in your bag. Put it in your, you know. Now, this is before 9/11. So, like, you know, this is 1997, Brian. They just kind of, they
2: oh, it was like you just walked through to the gate. I mean, right. You may have gone through, like, a very rudimentary metal detector.
9: Yeah. But, I mean, they weren't x-raying your bags or nothing like that. No. So, I had, I don't know how much money. And I go, why do I got to carry this money? He goes, oh, because of the strip. He had this kabuki-ass theory that the feds, if you walk through the metal detector, could detect. He was adamant that I don't, you know, carry this money through the metal detector, that I put it in my bag, and that, oh, we couldn't even do a carry-on. We had to put it in the belly of the plane, like checked baggage, because he said that further insulates. They never look at that stuff. So I'm like, well, why can't we just walk through with it? He goes, he had this big kabuki-ass theory that the metal detectors could figure out, you know, the strips and money, those little...
7: Well, he was right.
2: Well, there was no strips back in 97.
9: I think there was.
7: Yeah, there was.
2: When did the new hundreds come out?
9: I think there were strips. I think there were strips in the money.
7: Yeah, it says right here that metal detectors can detect paper.
2: October 8th, 2013 is when the new strips came out.
9: No, but there were strips before that, I think.
2: Oh, okay.
9: Just look. He had some kabuki ass theory that they could detect if you had a large amount of money on you.
2: It was a plastic strip.
9: Okay.
2: Beginning in 1990, an embedded security thread was added to all bills. If you hold it up to the light.
7: This article in 1994 were magnetic strips put in U.S. currency so the feds could track your money.
9: See? So, Brian, he was right.
2: Wow.
9: I mean, he was right.
2: Well, I mean, he was running where you got to carry hundreds of thousands of dollars on you to avoid the tax man.
9: Yes.
2: So
9: he knew. I mean, he knew.
2: He knew the game.
9: He knew the workaround.
2: Yeah.
9: So he's like, listen, we will check our bags. And it's a pain in the ass when we get to Vegas to have to wait for your bag, but they do not x-ray. He knew that if we had 50 or 80 grand in check baggage that we're going to be fine, but we couldn't walk through with it, even though they didn't have nearly as an extensive screening process.
2: Well, and clearly the Bank of Tampa was helping him launder his money.
9: I think they
2: wanted that business back in the day before banks became centralized and all these reporting requirements and everything. You know, they the local bank would help you launder your money.
9: Yes, they would.
2: Because they wanted the business.
9: Listen, local banks back then were owned by local businessmen.
2: Yeah.
9: Not owned by, you know, Bank of America or Truist, you know, some hedge fund or Fortune. You know, it was not, you know, Bank of America, Brian, is one of the, like, it's a Forbes top 50. You know,
2: my God, yeah. Massive.
9: But, you know, Bank of Tampa had like two branches and it was owned by the same family. You know, it literally. So they were in on it. So we get to Vegas and we wait for our luggage, and it comes around, and then we get out there. Of course, there's this guy in a limo, badass limo, really, really long ass Lincoln.
7: Was it the gold one?
9: Oh no, it was black.
7: Okay, because MGM has gold ones.
9: It was a black one, and it said champagne. The guy's holding the sign. It says Champagne Joe. And he goes, okay. So we go there, and I'm not kidding you. I think we had the same suite that they filmed Rain Man in. Mm. Now Rain Man, if you know anything about Rain Man, when they went to Vegas, they stayed at the MGM. That was Joe's. That was his place.
2: Well, now, back then, that was the mecca of it all, because you're talking 98. It had not exploded the way it has.
9: Right. You know. So his casino rep, Brian, when we get to the MGM, we go to this special room. Like, we don't have to go to the front counter. We go to this special room. And they got drinks and hors d'oeuvres and everything. And you sit down at a couch, and there's a little table in front of you. And then your casino host or the VIP check-in girl comes and gets you all checked in, whole nine yards. And then they get, and so they give you a room card and whole nine yards. We didn't pay. We had catered breakfast, no lunch. Joe didn't like lunch. And if we did lunch, we'd catch something down in the food court. Catered breakfast and catered dinner with a butler every day we were there. All four nights or three, however many dinners we had. And I'm talking about shrimp, lobster, steak. I mean, whatever we wanted. So I go down, and I don't know how to really gamble that well. I mean, he goes, and Joe loved craps. Now, craps, if anybody knows anything about gambling, which I'm sure most of you guys do, craps can be real good if you get on a hot streak. I mean, but you got to know when to, start taking your money down and
2: you got to know when to pull back. Yeah,
9: you got to call your bets off. You got to know all the, and Joe even knew the odds better than like the stick guy did. Like Joe would, that's a four to one. Some of these stick guys on new people, they can screw you on the odds because a lot of people don't know the game inside and out. They just don't. It's too complicated. But he knew every payout on the hard ways. He knew every payout on the comp. He knew everything. Well, so our first night, we get there Friday. I think we go down there about 8 o'clock. He wins $137,000 on craps, but loses $50,000 on blackjack.
2: Still, $87,000 up.
9: Exactly.
2: On a free flight, free food, yeah. Free room.
9: Oh, by
2: room.
9: The way, I forgot to tell you, we flew Delta first class.
7: Of course.
9: Delta first class. And then when he checked himself into the VIP, Brian, he handed them their plane ticket, and he got reimbursed for his plane tickets.
2: Yep.
9: They gave him, I think it might have been at that time, like $1,600 a ticket. And they gave him $1,600 right there, and not even a $1,600 credit, because everything was like he didn't pay for nothing. So the next day we go down, and he wants to go into the high dollar slot machines. I'm talking $100 a pull. And he goes up $15,000. And he's like, he was a huge Yankees fan. This was during baseball season. This was a huge Yankees fan. He was a huge Yankees fan, always wore a Yankees cap. So he goes to the sports book and he puts down $15,000 on the Yankees, the money line. Wins that.
2: Jeez.
9: Wins that. Mm. So, by the way, our day was completely ruined because we had to stay there and watch he had to watch the game because he had $15,000 on it. So we just couldn't go and meander around and have a good, we had to watch the game. And he's on, and I think it came down to like finally the eighth inning, the Yankees pushed through on however many runs they needed to win by, and he knew he was going to be okay. And then it was the ninth, I don't know who was pitching back there. Maybe it might have been the Sandman. Might have been Mariano Rivera.
7: 98.
9: 99.
7: Yeah, that would have been him.
9: And so Riviera, whatever the guy's name is, came in, closed it out, and Joe won. So Joe's up 30.
2: No, now he's up 117,000 from the two nights.
9: Yeah, exactly. So he says, "Well, I do not feel good about the tables right now. I do not feel good." I go, "Okay. I'm not gambling nothing." He gave me $500, and I'm like going to the slot machine playing dollar slots, losing 50, winning 80, losing 100, winning 60, So like, I think I'm down to like 250. I've blown half of my money in one day, but I'm Johnny Frugal. I can't do what he does. So he doesn't play the rest of the day. He just doesn't feel it. So we go down. We go down this. I think Sunday now. It's Sunday. We go down Sunday, and he loses $80,000 in blackjack.
2: Still up $37,000 on the
9: trip.
2: Right,
9: but he loses on blackjack. He's like, oh no, I'm not playing blackjack the rest of the time. I do not do good on blackjack. I don't know why I went to go play blackjack. I know better. I know better. So then he goes back in, Lummy, and puts another $15,000 on the Yankees again for the like the 7:10 game. You know, at 7:10 Eastern time, loses it, loses the 15. Now, Brian, I think he's like
2: 22 up.
9: Yeah, 22 up. He goes to the roulette table. We're going back upstairs to have dinner. He goes to the roulette table, and he puts $1,000 on black. Wins.
2: All right, so now he's 24 up.
9: Right. Then he takes that, but he takes the winnings and throws it over all of it to red. Wins that.
2: All right.
9: He goes, oh, no, I'm feeling lucky. I'm feeling lucky. We may have dinner late tonight. So he goes over to the craps table, wins about another 10. And quickly, there's just...
2: Yeah, well, the way he's betting, it's going to be quickly.
9: Quickly. We go to dinner, and I think this is on Sunday. We go to dinner, and then we have a late flight out, like it's the red eye. You know, like it's 8 or 9 o'clock at night, and then, Brian, you get into Tampa like at 4 or something like that. He goes, and so the last day... we go to check out, and they're like, listen, you know, your room, you still got your room till about, I don't know, I think it was like maybe 2-3 o'clock. So he goes down and he plays, what the hell, it's a game I'm not familiar with. Damn it.
2: Is Baccarat?
9: It, yes. He plays that, but he's no good at it. And he loses, all he does is lose 5. He just loses 5. That's it. And then so he's like, okay, he's done. And he goes and checks out. And the room was 100% comped. I think our food bill was $5,000 or $6,000. That they wrote that off, wrote the room off. And I think he was, I think, I don't know if you're doing the math or not, Brian. I think he made about $100,000.
2: Yeah, right around there.
9: He made about $100,000. And so now he dropped off the 50 or 60. We were in the sports book, Lummy, and some kind of mysterious looking dude comes over.
7: That's right.
9: To Joe, sits down beside
7: him. Little small talk.
9: Joe hands him a manila envelope.
7: Yep.
9: And that guy leaves. And so he paid off whatever marker. I don't know if it was his or somebody else's marker.
2: It may have just been a big bet that somebody won on and he needed to go out to pay him.
9: I think that's how it was.
2: Yeah.
9: I think that's how it was.
7: Because I used to go, I'd say 80% of the time to the Hard Rock and meet the people, and they'd give me in the Hard Rock
9: bags.
7: You
9: guys would settle up.
7: Yep. Yeah.
2: So anyway, you were a runner?
7: Yeah. I was a bag boy.
9: You were?
7: Yeah, I was a bad guy for my buddy. He was my partner at the time.
9: I thought you were saying bad guy.
7: No, bag.
9: So does that mean you're the guy that's running the actual cash because your size and nobody's really going to. I mean, somebody could stick you up.
2: They're gonna, yeah, but they're not going to strong arm him.
9: Nobody like somebody might stick you up with a gun, but that's all you really got to worry about.
7: Well, and the good thing is knowing a lot of these guys were very high class. Pay $250, $300 for action. So
9: I was with the Fabrizi one time, Brian, when he won $80
2: Beau Rivage.
9: Yeah, in Louisiana.
2: Yeah,
7: no, Mississippi.
9: Mississippi.
2: Yeah, it's in Mississippi.
9: Yeah, he won $80. I saw him 180 on craps one time.
2: Now wait a minute. So Champagne Joe and you were out there. There's no cricket capers going on. There's no girls at all.
9: Yeah, well,
2: it's just gambling.
9: I'm kind of not really talking about that.
2: Well, why? That's the best part of the story. The lead.
9: All right. You know what? I will come back with that.
7: Perfect.
9: And I'll be honest about it. Like I'm gonna be honest about it because it's not nearly as glamorous for me as it was for Joe.
7: Orgies.
9: I didn't have, I was Joe's Dingleberry at that point. I wasn't syndicated and, I was just a Tampa guy, a Tampa radio guy that was syndicated, regionally. I think the furthest syndication I had at that point might have been Cincinnati.
2: What are you pushing weight wise in 98?
7: Yeah, what are you laying?
9: Heavy.
7: 488?
9: No, probably 350. So that's a deterrent too. Nobody wants to, if you're not Bubba the Love Sponge famous in Tampa, Florida, you're not going to get just the average woman from Vegas to really think that you're anything special unless she's getting paid a grand by Champagne Joe. I will tell you this, and I'll get back to it, but Champagne Joe loved the women. He did. Hmm. And Brian, I know that he may have won 100, but I know that we spent 10 on bitches. I do know that. I know that he did spend 10 on that. I'll get into that because that is really kind of, there's a story within that too.
2: Awesome.
9: So we'll get into that next. Also, I got a notification that Linda Hogan had responded.
7: She took up your offer?
9: No.
7: Oh.
9: What was my offer?
7: That you would put her in your mix.
9: I would hit it.
7: Yeah, exactly. Yeah.
9: I'd like to hit it.
7: Yeah.
9: I don't know if Merch Crick would really go for that, but I'd be like, hey, Merch Crick, just, do you know?
2: I think she'd give you a one-time pass for that.
9: Listen, I'm not going to have a relationship with her.
2: She ain't worried about that.
9: I don't even like her, really. And but you know, I mean, Hogan,
2: fair is fair.
9: I mean, you know, kind of.
2: I'm gonna get that ass with interest.
10: Don't be mad at him, dude. Be happy for him. He would be happy for you.
11: Yep, they got it all figured out.
12: Oh no, I'm happy for him. I'm so happy for him that I would like to beat him with my happiness.
13: Bubba the Love Sponge returns after this.
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0: when someone asks, how was your weekend? Have an answer. 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

0: on the borderline of being disrespectful, me not just immediately blurting this out, but I didn't even have my PayPal up. You know, you monitor Venmo and Cash App. I monitor PayPal. 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
0: I mean, and it's denoted as Babyface Thursday. $250.
2: Thank you, Harvey.
0: That's the Babyface effect.
1: Hierarchy's a good guy.
0: Listen, man.
2: Solid dude.
0: Not that I'm saying anything bad about the people that precede Brian and or follow him and in our current co-host lineup, but everybody's got their own feel. And I have to deal, you know, I have to be in different mindsets when I deal with Gene.
1: Wheeze 76, $20, Babyface Thursday.
2: Thanks, Wheeze.
0: Thank you, Wheeze. When I deal with Dan, when I deal with Brian, as a host, you know, it's like Brian being a head coach where you got, you know, every player has different, you know, you have to manage each player differently. You have to know their personality, what they come back with. You got to be prepared for, you know, so each one of you guys are all very different. And today Brian walked in and I said, I think if I remember, maybe you can quote, man, I really am. What did I say, Brian?
2: You said, I've been looking forward to today all week.
0: That's it. Breath of fresh air. I go, man, you're a breath of fresh air. I've been looking forward to you all week.
2: I appreciate it. I look forward to coming in, too. I love mixing it up with you guys. So, and I love hearing your these back in the day stories with Cricket Capers.
0: So I got two back-in-the-day stories here, and then we got to go to the Linda Hogan response to me. She actually went back to March 31st of 2025, and it was me, Dan, Lummy, and Seth, and we were talking about, this is before I started kind of communicating with Brooke, and, you know, we talked about how Linda, and I had no idea that this would get back to Brooke. And I think this might have been the actual segment. Uncle Rucky, did you see that one?
1: $10.
0: Yes. For
2: our favorite mascot.
0: So I think this might have been. I think somehow this got back to Brooke. And that's when she reached out to me and said, thank you for sticking up for me. Nobody ever has. You're the only one that really saw this, what you talk about. So I'm actually going to have Gary Cantrell maybe repurpose this. You know, because Linda

0: and then searches for her name.
1: Well, but so yesterday was May 13th, 2026, and she comments on this particular, you know, posting that we posted March 31st of 25. So, you know, Brian, you're saying that maybe there wasn't a scrolling gimmick. There was just more. She went to our page, typed in her name and see if anything popped up, maybe.
2: Yeah, I don't think that's a lot to scroll through. You guys post like eight things a day.
1: But here's the thing. She listened to the entire thing and the whole damn thing. Let me, I think 28. It's 38 minutes. Yeah. It's 38 minutes.
2: She must have a lot going on in her life.
1: Yeah, she must.
0: Yeah, wine and that's it.
1: Yeah, so I'll get into that momentarily. I'm going to close out my my Champagne Joe story. And yes, you people in chat and Brian and everybody else knows that if I'm going to go to Vegas with a guy that's the biggest bookie in Tampa, and he at the end of 4 days or 3 days, three nights, whatever the hell it was, Friday to Monday, he wins 100K. We have one of the best suites at MGM. We pay for nothing. We have lobster and steak and shrimp every night.
0: Oh, Shaq, $20.
1: You know there's going to be some hookers. And there was. But it's not what you think. I'm going to tell you. So Friday night, we have dinner. And it's catered in our room with butler service and, you know, like made to order. Like it's unbelievable. Big table, white linen. Hold on. I'm in basketball shorts and a 98 Rock shirt. And Joe goes, oh, I just want to let you know we got some friends for dinner. I go, oh, okay. What kind of friends? He goes, oh, nice friends. I go, okay, all right, cool. So next thing you know, the security of the MGM is knocking at our door. And once, now, you don't understand, for a lot of people that aren't familiar with hookers and high-end hotels and resorts, they really try to not let hookers in there. They don't. Like if a woman is dressed provocatively and they think that she might be hooking, Brian, I know you know, they'll stop them and not let them in. They usually, because those girls usually like going to the bar and trying to hook a whale.
2: They would have to know somebody. They have to grease the wheels there too to get by. And get, you know, they would have to be friendly with the bouncer.
1: I didn't know that rule. I would think that, you know, if you got a room at the MGM and you got a girl coming over, that she'd just be able to go to your room. No, they stop them at the elevator bank. And if they don't have keys or they're not, you know, staying there, they don't let them in. Like, they do not let them in. Well, Joe had different rules there. So the security guard knocks and he goes, oh, Bob, I get the door. I said, is it the girls? No. So I go to the door and he goes, hi, I'm, you know, George from MGM, security, and there's currently four women down in the elevator bank saying that you guys are asking them to join you for dinner. I go, Joe, this is something you need to deal with, buddy, because I didn't know what to say, right? I know what to say. So Joe goes, no, those are my friends, let them in. So next thing you know, they come in, and we're having dinner with these, and I'm telling you right now, three of the four were absolute, at least nines. I mean, hot.
2: Vegas nines?
0: $20.
1: Yeah, Vegas nines. I mean, hot. Like, 23, 24 years old, like, just hot. And I'm like, oh, this is going to be interesting. So they sit down, and they eat with us, and they got champagne, and they're getting drunk, and, you know, and I... And so Joe goes, and so it's probably at this point, you know, maybe 10:30. They're all drunk on champagne. Joe's drunk. I didn't really drink.
0: No, you didn't.
1: So I was kind of sober. So, you know, they get down to their bras and panties and start kind of, you know, messing around a little bit. And then Joe, so it's 11. I can remember like it was nothing because I remember looking at the clock and Joe goes, okay, girls, time to go. And it's 11:15. And I go, it's like, okay, Joe. So Joe gives them each $500 and they leave. I go, Joe, aren't those hookers? He goes, oh yeah, they'll be back tomorrow. I go, okay. Well, what about they had dinner and they're drunk and I was thinking, you know, not for me, but maybe you were going to do all four. I thought something was going to happen. You gave them $500. Oh, no. What you got to do is you got to give them $500 the night before and do nothing. That shows them that you're not some creep. They'll be back tomorrow. That's when the fun will go.

0: I'm like, so Brian, he had these girls come, wasted $2,000 on them, $500 a girl.
1: That's investing. That's not wasting. Yeah,
0: but he was so slick about it.
1: Yeah.
0: So he just told them, okay, girls, let's go. I got you. And they had limousine service back to wherever they were going. He called downstairs, hey, can you make sure my friends get back to where they need to go? And I'm like, yes, Mr. Joe, Champagne Joe. So now the girls think that Joe is like extra cool because he, you know, they eat shrimp, lobster.
1: They didn't have to do nothing.
0: And they just had to get down to their bra and panties. We didn't even see any skin, like bra and panties. That's it. And they did a little making out amongst themselves. And then Joe sent them home. Joe goes, oh, no, but tomorrow night will be the night. I'm like, okay, all right. So Saturday night they come back, same format. We're eating, but I got some ass. And Joe had three of them.
1: Did you get the one that wasn't a nine?
0: No, I actually got a nine.
2: Nice.
0: Like the seven jumped into three person pile with Joe. Joe had three of them.
1: Wow, that's now, a good time.
0: Joe had three of them. Now hold on. So it's like probably 1 a.m. You know, because obviously Brian, you're going to go later. You know, the first one with just dinner and
1: oh, messing around
0: went to 11:15. So if we're going to get some ass. So it's 1 a.m. and I see Joe. Now the one he had a relationship with one girl and then she brought three of her friends. That's how it goes sometimes. Like there's a leader
1: of the group. Yeah.
0: So Joe takes the leader aside and the leader was then responsible for paying whatever she had promised the girls. And Joe gave her $4,000. Boom. Right there. And then Sunday we were all involved in a Yankees game. Like he was all, you know, because it was down to the wire, but he won. And then so we had one night of hookers. Two nights of hookers.
1: Well, one night of, yeah.
0: One night of
1: play.
0: One night of, you know, intercourse, if you will. And Lummy, condom required, too.
2: Of course.
1: I mean, you'd want to use one.
0: I didn't want to use one, but she was, you know, I didn't want to use one.
1: Oh, you'd bareback a hooker?
0: No. In today's world, thinking no. But back then, in 1998... You know, I was probably a little more brazen back then, but mind assured, Brian, I didn't. I wanted to. She's like, you know, we have to. I got a she had a bag. I mean, she was ready. She had lube, condom, everything. She had everything. So I'm like, we're getting ready to do it. She's giving me oral and everything. We're getting ready to do it. She's like, I have to, you know, use a condom. I'm like, really? It's like, oh yes, I have to. I'm like, okay. You know, at that point, I was still young and I could really get rigid with a condom. I don't even know if I could get hard right now.
1: Well, we know you can't right now.
0: No, I know I cannot.
1: You said this much last week.
0: I cannot get hard.
1: Because I said that's part of the solution is to...
0: Brian, I wish I could get hard. And I wish I could do something sexually and spit this thing out.
1: One of the lawyers in our office had to have one surgically removed last week or 2 weeks ago.
0: Did they do it through the rod up the hole?
1: They did it through the rod up the hole.
0: Oh, my God. What did he... Did you talk to him about?
1: He looked like a defeated man when I spoke to him, and this was like 3 days later.
0: You know, Dr. Mark once told me, you can have a guy that looks like Ty J. Armstrong or, you know, some badass stud, big dude like Lummy, roll up in here, and they go right down to zero as soon as you check their prostate or stick a rod up their penis. Like, they become infants almost. You talk about being defeated.
1: Yeah.
0: When a man takes out your wiener, Stretch Armstrongs it, numbs it up with lidocaine, and then throws this rod up it with this little grab with this little grabbing device to grab this, you know, lodged kidney stone that you got. Did they have to? Was his stuck at his shaft too? Maybe I can call him up and get some moral support here, and he can give me kind of the logistics of, because it's looking like I might have to do that.
1: I didn't get too in depth on where his stone was stuck. We were in the office, but yeah, I mean, I imagine it was. I don't even
0: kind of maybe where I'm at.
1: Maybe even a little earlier in the process. I'm not sure.
0: When this stone finally does come out, I'm gonna just look at it and just cuss it out.
2: I bet.
0: I'm just gonna cuss it. Not that the stone. No, f that stone. I know that stone's not a person and can't really have any feelings or anything, but I'm still gonna yell at it. You mother effer. You son of a bitch. Look at you, you stupid ass stone. I hate you. I hate you more than anything. I hate you.
2: But you are part of me.
0: And I'm going to... And so I was talking to Fabrizi last night. He said, are you going to smash it with a hammer? I'm like, no. I want to preserve it. So I can have, you know... Like the last one that I did was not that big. This is my last one. It's teeny.
1: Oh, it's there?
0: It's teeny tiny. you know, I mean, it's not that big a deal. I passed this one, not that big a deal.
1: Can I see it during the break?
0: Yeah. And by the way, it's been sterilized.
1: I'm not worried. Whatever. No, no, no. It's got piss on it.
0: It doesn't have any piss on it. What I'm saying is when one does come out, I immediately get this little thing and I put it in alcohol and let it soak. So it's been sterilized. And it's really, when you look at it, Brian, it's probably maybe 3 millimeters. It doesn't really seem like it would be that big a deal, but you have to understand that your penis piping is like just a little bit larger than a hair follicle. You know, like it's like 2 millimeters or something. It's not that big. So this spiky and crystallized going through your internal plumbing tears you up. This is not a very big one. But I'll show it to you.
2: But the one that's coming out is going to be big.
0: I'm thinking it might be 10.
1: 10 millimeters?
0: Yep.
1: No way.
0: I've passed a 12 before.
1: Oh, my goodness.
0: Now, they say anything over 10, you can't pass. But I've passed a 12, and maybe it just happened to go through my internal plumbing correctly so that I can pass it. But this one stuck. So I'm assuming, you know, it's 10 plus, but I've been usually able to pass those. Jeez. And I'm taking double Flomax right now to open up my plumbing. It's just, I can't seem to pass this one. And if I take my penis and squeeze it, I can feel it in there.
1: Ugh.
0: And so yesterday in the shower, I actually tried to milk it out a little bit. Like I kind of stretch Armstrong my little wing, and I kind of like, you know how you're taking the last bit of toothpaste out of a toothpaste tube. I tried to squeeze my penis and kind of work it down, and I nothing. So yeah, well, anyway, I don't know. I could just probably live with it.
2: What?
0: But
1: no, you can't, dude. You're gonna get an infection. You're gonna get infected. It's not gonna be good.
0: Yeah, and my urine, Brian, is like looks like orange juice. Oh, like yeah. It's not clear, and when you urinate as a man, it's supposed to be on the clearer side.
1: Clear to light yellow.
0: That means you're properly hydrated, yeah. And everything's working good. Well, mine is deep, deep, deep, almost like this, almost like that, like almost an orange, almost like the complexion of Donald Trump, our president. And that means that's blood. And it's tearing me up on the inside. And here's the thing: I can't have sex. And I mean, you know, I'm dying. At least when it was in my kidney and making its way down to my shaft, I could still have sex then. I can't have it now. I am tied up.
1: You got to hulk up on that thing.
0: Yeah, I'm trying to hulk up on that thing.
1: Take some Cialis and go to town.
0: I've been trying, but
1: it'll break it up.
0: It will not.
1: It'll help pass it.
0: No.
1: The nitric acid and the contractions. The release. Yeah, it creates nitric acid.
0: Are you looking at something that's really credible?
1: I looked at it last week. Because I wanted to see if maybe if you got your prostate milked, it would help. But that wasn't the case.
0: I've never had a prostate milk.
2: Yeah, can you imagine Merch Crick doing that to him?
0: No.
1: Yes.
0: Me on all fours and she back here milking me?
2: Yeah, Daddy.
1: She's got the glove on and she's getting deep up in his business.
0: But I don't want... That's not anything that I'm interested in.
1: I didn't say you were... I mean, you'd be interested in it if it brought you relief.
0: No, I might take the rod...
2: Are you going to go to Dr. Dan and let him do it to you?
0: I don't know, guys. I don't know. I really don't know.
2: You got Merch Crick or Dr. Dan?
0: I mean, Brian, I really don't know. I'm really like, I'm in a conundrum here, bud.
1: I'm saying, I would at least try to get it up and see if that helps, you know?
0: I don't know if I can get... Okay. You know what?
1: I mean, are you in agony? Are you in pain? Or
0: no.
1: It's
0: kind of like stuck, and I just got a dull... Yes, it's a little bit painful, but it's pain that I can live with. It's not that shooting, excruciating pain that you have when it's traveling through your kidney to your bladder, and now it's literally at the off-ramp, ready to go. You know, it's at its last 7/8 of travel.
2: And I'm not trying to be a dick when I say this, but with the penis pump, would that help at all? Because it will bring all of that blood right to your...
0: I don't think so. I think the penis pump's more of an external thing.
2: But I'm saying it will bring that blood to it.
0: Here's the thing. I don't even have them in... Here's the thing. I don't even have, like, the drive or energy or mindset to even be erect. Like, it's got me so beaten down as a man. man, if you want to get beaten down as a man, I know you might have a naggy ass wife at home and some kids that are driving you crazy and you hate your boss and your job sucks and the whole nine yards. But man, get a kidney stone and it'll take your manhood right away from you. You don't even want to get a boner. That's never in my life. I'm a have sex every day guy.
2: Yeah.
0: When I'm firing all cylinders, I blast every day usually. And I don't even want to do it. That's a real big turnaround. I don't know what I'm going to do.
2: I'm sure Mirch Kirk is really disappointed.
0: No, she's been busy with this move.
2: Oh, so she's happy?
0: Yeah.
2: Oh.
0: I don't even, she's a nervous wreck. I'm a nervous wreck. Everybody's a nervous wreck. By the way, Brian, we haven't sentimentally thought about it, but this is your last. This is the second to last show that these studios will ever host, and it's your last time
1: Wait,
0: ever.
1: Wait, tomorrow?
0: Here.
1: I mean, tomorrow's the last show?
0: Tomorrow's the last show.
1: May 15th?
0: From this facility, tomorrow's the last day.
1: Wow.
0: Yeah. And then after the show tomorrow, we got a box truck coming. Me and Lummy are going to grab the box truck.
2: Mm-hmm.
0: And I got a crew of guys coming tomorrow to take all the cabinetry apart. If you can see below you, Brian, they've already kind of started to see how
1: well, it's the worldwide headquarters sign is gone.
0: Worldwide headquarters sign. Hold on. The Bubba Army insignia on the gate is gone.
1: Yeah.
0: The Bubba Army sign on the front part of the fencing's gone. The Bubba Army World Headquarters sign's gone. One of the containers is gone.
1: Wait, so there's no show next week?
0: No, we're completely off next week.
1: Okay.
0: And that's where we're going to be trying to. Macho Man, are you over there? And I don't want to. I know that you're as stressed out as I am today. I can see it in your back muscles. But there's a part of me that wants to think that we're a little bit ahead and that I think that we are going to be able to pull it off. And that's disassemble everything, take it to the new place, assemble it, hook it all up, and be ready for that Tuesday after Memorial Day. What is your prediction and or feelings about us being able to pull this off?
3: We'll be okay. There's a couple things I'm still trying to iron out, but we'll be okay. I think we'll definitely be back on the air in time.
0: He's cool hand Luke. Listen to that.
1: I like it. You need a steadying
3: Even
1: force
3: with
1: like
3: the
1: Munch.
3: Funnel, we'll get you back on the air.
0: What's that, bud?
3: Even if we have to do it with the phone, we'll get you back on the air.
0: Even have to do it with the funnel?
2: Phone.
0: Oh, phone. Like funnel. What's funnel got to do with anything? Mm. So anyway, last night or yesterday, I get a notification that Linda Hogan had made a comment about this particular break that I talked about. Well, that March 31st of 2025, and I was just here. Let me just play a little bit of it. Almost lived vicariously through Brooke and was trying to achieve things that Linda could never achieve through Brooke.
4: Yeah, that sucks, man.
0: Oh, it was bad.
4: The vicarious, I just don't know. I don't know why so many people catch that, you know, living vicariously bug.
0: It was uncomfortable. So if I fast, it's 38 minutes long, and I'm just, Brooke is not talking to Hulk Hogan. She is talking to Terry Bollea. That's her dad. Dad, anyway, so I break all this down, and Linda Hogan yesterday, and I will tell you this before I let you see my response. This probably wasn't really cool. I don't know if I'm going to apologize, but this was pretty much a dick move. But you know what? She's not trying to be cool to me. She's trying to scare me and be a...
1: What time did she respond? Was it 1 o'clock?
0: Yes, it was 1 o'clock.
1: Okay.
0: At that point, she says, be careful, Bubba. Like, almost, Brian, you know that she means that litigiously. You know that.
1: Yeah.
0: You know that, just because of where it's coming from. So I respond, oh, man, this is bad. Linda, I saw it all. But thank you for following my Facebook. I've held your grandkids more than you.
1: Oof.
0: Remember, I saw it all.
1: Oof.
0: Ooh.
1: That's a shot across the chops there.
0: Oh.
1: Right? That's a kill shot.
2: That you capitalized is. All, too.
0: All. Yeah. I saw it all. And then if she would have come back with anything, I would have said, Linda, let me just refresh your memory. I'm going to go into words after this. Let me refresh your memory. When you and Hogan were getting divorced, you scheduled me for a 3-hour deposition. you had your attorney cancel it after exactly 19 minutes. They came to me. I was just laying it down. Everything that I'd seen, you know, like Brian, they'd ask me a question and I'd answer it, but then I'd go into a huge elaboration. You know what I'm saying? Like, you're not some, and it's a wonder they didn't, but I was just boss hogging my way. So they'd be like, you know, so Bubba, you know, like, you know, did you ever see Linda, you know, do anything? I'm like, yeah. I saw her kick Brooke and call her a C-word and draw blood on her shin. And when Brooke would like be at the Outback and try to eat a piece of bread, Linda would take the bread out of her mouth and call her a fat ass. And yeah, I saw it all. And they canceled my deposition after 19 minutes. So I was just going to remind her of that. And so, you know, I know where all the...
1: I think you're good there. I think that was a spike of the football there.
0: I do have a picture of me holding Oliver, her grandson, and it's just the cutest little picture. And by the way, Oliver has a I Love Uncle Bubba t-shirt on.
2: Oh, nice.
0: And I have a picture of that with me holding him. I was going to post that, but then I was like, man, that might be going a little too far. I might want to just see, Brian, if she responds. If it's, you know, maybe it's over now. Now, if she would come back with something, maybe I break out the pick.
1: Yeah. I mean, you know, not. At some point it's fair game.
0: Yeah.
1: If she's coming hard at you, you know, you got to defend yourself at all times.
0: Right. Right. When we return, did you see where the guy, the former Texas A&M running back,
2: yeah,
0: LeVon Moss, he was supposedly pretty high, he was pretty good in college, wasn't he?
2: Yeah, but he went undrafted for whatever reason. I think he kind of faded off.
0: What's the statistics,
2: year.
0: Brian, of undrafted draft picks making the squad? Is it really, really, really low?
1: It's low. The actual team.
0: Yeah, making like not practice, like, you know, being a. I wonder if there's ever been any undrafted guys that made the Hall of Fame.
2: Kurt Warner.
0: Oh,
1: yeah.
0: Yeah.
1: There's 500 currently in the NFL, almost 500, 486
0: players
1: made the week one 53-man roster. And there's 15 members of the Pro Football Hall of Fame who went undrafted.
0: Yep. 15. Well, this guy was undrafted, went down to Miami and quit after one day.
2: I know he got hurt a couple of times. I think he tore both his MCL and ACL in his junior year, I think it is. So maybe it was his knee.
1: So there's like 15 on each team in the NFL that are undrafted on average.
0: Hmm. And then we have to get to the Ray stuff. I'm sure Brian has an unbelievable insight with regards to that. John Morgan is, I think, trying to, or maybe might be the head of the potential Orlando ownership.
2: Oh, he's head of it, all right.
1: Well, it's not ownership. He's trying to help facilitate a stadium deal out there.
2: But he'll be part of the owners.
0: I mean,
1: eventually, if he pulls off the deal, they might work something out with him.
0: Anyway, we're going to get all that next. Stand by.
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1: Bubba.
0: And they're all from the heart.
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0: 813-902-8222. No, I mean, I'm going to leave the phone lines open.
1: Okay.
0: I was laying in bed last night, and I was thinking about the show and what I can do better and what we can do better as we're getting ready to have the Fresh Start Studios, if you will. And I think, yes, I'll probably get blindsided with some nonsense, but I can hang up on them. But, you know, I'd like to have new people. And nothing against you, Pedro the Pool Guy, but Pedro the Pool Guy calls every time. Like, you know, let's have others.
2: Well, we want to hear how he's doing, man.
0: Well,
2: he's,
0: of course, and I don't mean that disrespectfully to Pedro, but I mean, I just don't want the chronic people to call in. I want new people as well, you know. So I've done talk radio for I don't know how many years.
2: Have a take. Don't suck.
0: Yeah, there you go. And, you know, very rarely did I just put my phone lines on hold. I've always been, you know, somewhat easily to access via my phone lines. So, you know, I'm done putting them on all, busy all. And if you call, I might answer. I might not. I don't have a phone screener. But I don't need one. Remember, Lummy, when I first started SiriusXM, they wanted me to have a phone screener. I'm like, I don't like phone screeners. I don't like knowing what's waiting for me.
1: Let's see what happens.
0: So I'm going back to old school.
1: There you go.
0: 813-902-8222, 813-902-8190-BUBBA. 813-90-BUBBA. Yep. Yes, Pedro. Phil, are you building something right now? What do you got going on?
3: No, I was just moving some stuff around. Sorry, man.
0: Yeah. How's your health?
3: It's okay, man. I'm still getting along. Got a meeting up in Moffitt this Monday. Had a little bit of a scare. Actually ended up in the hospital a couple of days this week. So found out I got a $0.5 size growth back in my head. So
0: Now is this,
3: find out
0: is
3: what's
0: this,
3: going on Monday.
0: Is this new? Is this a new growth, like one that kind of growed out, you know, in the fairly recently?
3: Yeah, it's a regrowth of the old spot.
2: Is it glioblastoma, or what do you have?
0: Go ahead, Brian. Say it
3: again.
0: I'm sorry, he heard it.
3: I had a glioblastoma about the size of a lime in my head, Brian.
2: Oof.
0: Brian, what does that mean?
2: I mean, it's a very aggressive form of brain cancer. It's what I believe killed USF's basketball coach.
1: Mm.
2: When he died during, you know, surgery to try and prolong his life.
0: Oh, he died while under surgery?
1: Yeah.
0: That's tragic.
2: Yeah. I mean, median life expectancy, I'm not to bum everybody out, is 12 to 18 months once you're diagnosed. How long ago did you get the diagnosis?
3: It was June 6th last year.
2: Okay.
0: Oh my God.
2: And it's back, huh?
0: So that puts us at puts us at about a year, Brian.
2: And so did you have it surgically removed, and then they did radiation and chemo?
3: Yeah, I'm still on chemo. So
2: see, the part that sucks when it comes back is it's usually a little bit more aggressive, and it's not as easy to knock down with the chemo and the radiation.
3: Yeah, that's what I'm afraid of.
2: Yeah. Well, we're praying for you, man.
0: Pedro, I don't even know what to say. I'm so taken back because you've been such a good listener and a good Bub Army, you know, fan. And I don't even know what to say. I feel like, and please don't, please know how much I'm not trying to be disrespectful, but I'm so sad in the fact that, like, you know, statistically, you're not going to be around much longer.
3: And yeah, I didn't mean to bring the show to the screeching halt.
0: And I don't mean,
3: but
0: I don't also want you to think that I'm trying to be disrespectful. I'm genuinely tore up over this. You've been with us for, oh my God, I think you've been with us since the SiriusXM days.
3: Correct.
0: Yeah.
3: Yep.
0: Back when you were literally a pool cleaning mother effer back in the day.
2: Well, that's probably contributing to his probably what caused him to have the cancer.
0: What, the pool cleaning?
2: Yeah, the chemicals.
0: The supplies and the hydraulic acid or whatever the hell, the hydric acid. I mean, Pedro, you had to put all kinds of chemicals in, like when you would shock a pool and things like that. Brian seems to think that might have led a little bit to what you're going through.
3: It's possible, yeah. And I want to also let you know that your new studios are absolutely beautiful. I love them.
0: I can't wait for people to see them. Hopefully they'll be able to see them on the Tuesday after Memorial Day. That's what we're hoping for. Now, tell my little flight attendant I said hi as well. Thank you.
3: Will do. Will do.
0: All right, Pedro.
3: All right, guys. Listen, I'll let you go back to the beautiful show.
4: I love you.
0: Love you too, Mama. Hey, Pedro, can I say something very inappropriate? Yeah. Can I say something very inappropriate? And you know...
3: Go ahead.
5: Can I take a run at your wife once you're gone?
0: There you go. I mean, I love when Brian plays myself when it's an uncomfortable question I was going to ask, but he asked it for me as Bubba.
1: There you go.
0: See, Brian, I think I finally figured out how you can actually imitate me, and I really have no problem with it. Pedro, I mean, listen, you've been with me for a long time. I've been with you for a long time. We've met each other. I know your wife. You know, I know that she's very beautiful. Can I maybe get that when you're gone?
3: Sure, why not? If she'll have you.
0: Well, of course she's gonna have.
4: I don't think Erica will allow me.
1: That's why it's called a mix in.
0: How about? I don't know if Erica's gonna let me bring a mix in, or I'm gonna do an individual here. I mean, this is some uncharted territory. I mean, this is very uncharted territory, but it's certainly something that I could explore and like I could ask.
4: Well, now that I'm unemployed, it's definitely a possibility.
0: Oh, I mean, are you insinuating I need to pay for it?
4: Everything comes at a price.
0: Maybe a little gas money, you know, to get you up here or something like that, you know?
2: Gas money. Hey, Pedro, seriously, though, somebody in chat, and I just researched it, and it looks like they're trying it for the first recurrence. Have you talked to the doctors about Opdivo?
3: Yeah.
2: Oh, yeah.
3: Yeah, we're trying everything. Yeah, we're talking about them to do that on Monday.
2: Yeah, I would definitely look into that.
0: And Brian and Pedro, I'm just trying to be funny. I'm really not trying to be disrespectful at all.
4: Love you.
0: All right. So, I mean, Pedro, maybe as part of your last living testament will, you can say that I give permission to my favorite radio personality, Bubba the Love Sponge, to have a sexual session with my wife. Maybe? Kind of?
4: How about the eulogy? How about you do the eulogy first, and then we'll talk about the other?
0: Well, I can do the eulogy all day, but I mean, I need Pedro to kind of maybe write that up a little bit so I can, I feel way less guilty if that's one of his dying wishes, is that he wants me to make love to
1: Yeah, then Merchkirk definitely can't turn that
0: down. Yeah, then I'd be like, Merchkirk, listen, how can you not wish a guy, like one of the last things the poor guy wanted in his life was for me to have his wife? I mean, Jesus, book me a hotel room, honey, immediately.
4: And the rest of the life insurance, too, right?
0: Do not put me on that. That's absolutely, that needs to be you and the kids. No way, shape, or form.
5: I mean, if you wanted to be whatever, I wouldn't,
0: Absolutely not. Pedro needs.
2: No, you guys, yeah, especially with, I mean, Spirit just went down the drain, too. I mean, this poor family, hits keep coming.
0: So, no.
4: I know.
0: Nothing financial. Listen, what he can give me, you can't put a value on, my friend.
4: Oh, that's so sweet.
0: So. All right. Well,
4: did you see all the Spirit jets that are parked over there?
0: No, are they are.
1: Yeah, they're over here. Yeah, you can go out and see them.
0: Now, because I know that you were a flight attendant for them. Now, what happened?
4: Yes.
0: What happens to, like, will other carriers buy them, or do they auction them?
4: No,
0: or,
4: it's done.
0: No.
2: So 60 of the 90 were leased, Bubba. So they had, I think, 90 planes nationwide. 60 of them were leased. So those leased planes will get taken back by the company that owns it.
0: Right.
2: The other 30 will be part of the bankruptcy sale.
0: Oh, okay. Now, I knew a guy.
4: Exactly. So, and they're all parked.
0: I knew a guy that
4: they're
0: was.
4: They're all parked in the desert.
0: My former pilot of my plane, Mike Tidwell, Captain Tidwell, mm-hmm. You may have flown with him. I think he lives in Lakeland and flies out of, I don't know, maybe Tampa or Orlando or Fort Lauderdale.
4: Yeah, we met in the airport.
0: Oh, yeah, and he's a captain, isn't he, four striper?
4: Yeah, I believe so.
0: Yeah. So he was...
4: I believe so.
0: He probably lost his job too, right?
4: Oh, yes, everybody did. But a lot of the other airlines have been pretty accepting. I mean, they've made dedicated lines for us to... pretty much it's like an instant hire. I mean, you can't be, a crack addict, but
0: now you know. Within
2: that gets rid of all your gate agents.
0: Within the pecking order of the airline industry, would a captain be the most?
4: No, he'd be a first officer at the bottom of the first officer list.
0: Oh, really?
4: Yeah, in my 30 years or my 27 years at Spirit, would go to ground 01 at United.
0: even though you've been 30 years as a flight attendant, you would be like just a new hire with zero, you know,
4: I'd just be a new hire that made $22 an hour from 65 to 22.
2: Getting all the legs nobody wants.
0: Yeah, getting all the crappy legs that nobody, you know, all the crappy routes that nobody wants.
4: Now, well, you'd be on reserve for the rest of my life, so my natural life.
0: What about a captain whose skill set obviously is a little bit different than a flight attendant? No, you know, I'm not trying to be disrespectful, but, you know, they're obviously.
4: Absolutely. No, same thing. They go right to the bottom. Yeah, I mean, they've got to earn their wings, per se.
0: Wow. Wow.
2: Have their own individual union.
0: What do you think a captain at Spirit was making? $150, $200?
4: Oh, no. I mean, my bestest are in the threes and fours.
0: Oh, wow. So you think Ted, my captain, might have been up in that area?
4: I don't know. If he was in the Czech Airman program, maybe. Or if he was, you know, like a line airman, like that does the qualifications and sim checks and all that. Those simulator guys that teach the sim, they make a ton of money.
0: Yeah.
1: Well, listen. He's probably flying private jets again.
0: Yeah, he's probably, you know, going back to the private sector again. So, listen.
4: I had been trying to get onto the private sector for many, many years before I met Pedro.
0: Oh, trying to get one of those a rich guy who owns a plane, you know, become
4: exactly
0: be his side piece of ass. That'd be nice.
4: I've got friends that fly the Dolphins guy around, you know. So,
0: oh, the guy who owns the Dolphins.
4: That would be a dream come true.
0: Now, if you're a private flight attendant for a guy, you know, that's very, very rich that has like a Gulfstream or something like that, are you expected to, like, you know, give him some ass too, or is it just strictly
4: I'm sure,
0: Greek service?
4: I'm sure there is some kind of.
0: Yeah.
4: But a lot of those guys that have jets and stuff, they are not allowed to have a female on the airplane.
0: Why?
4: Their wives won't let them.
0: Soft little bitches. If I got enough money to own a Gulfstream 650, I'm not letting some bitch tell me what to do. I'm just telling you right now.
2: Of course there's no females on the plane.
4: Yeah, like the guy, like I couldn't work on his jet because the wives didn't want anybody potentially prettier. And trust me, I was not prettier.
0: Yeah.
4: But
0: you're good at oral. I heard you're a hell of a hand when it comes to oral. So there you go.
4: Oh, yeah. Thank you.
0: All right, Mama. Hey, tell Pedro to give us an update 2 weeks from now when we come back on his.
4: Congratulations on your new studio.
0: No, it's not. It's the infant stage. No congratulations yet. We haven't even built it yet. But we're going to start that process tomorrow as soon as the show ends. We actually have a group of guys who are going to make
4: the first
0: move. Thanks,
4: Lummy, for everything you do too.
0: Yep, absolutely.
4: For David and for Pedro.
0: All right, Mama. We love
1: you.
0: No
1: problem.
4: Thank you.
0: Bye now. Thanks. I don't know if this will open the phone lines up or it goes a good idea or not. It might take us away from some of the stuff we really need to do.
2: Ah, well, let's go to the people.
0: Yeah, that's true.
2: You're the people's hammer, man.
0: We haven't done it in a while.
1: Yeah.
0: Please know, though, Brian, I don't got to sit here and take a bunch of nonsense. We can quickly
2: we
0: get
2: know.
0: Out.
2: We know. Yeah. This is a nonsense-free line.
0: Yes. Hello, go ahead. You're on the air.
6: Hello?
0: Yes.
6: It's crazy to talk to you. I've been listening to you for 30 years, man. I started listening to you in 96, the first one I've ever called.
0: Oh, I appreciate that. Now, if you could just do me a favor, my friend, I'm trying to be the kinder, gentler, more understanding, Bubba. Could you take me off of Bluetooth or speakerphone and we could get a better connection because you're kind of cutting in and out and stuff?
6: You would think after 30 years of listening to you and hearing you tell other people that, I would know better.
0: You would think that, sir, my friend. I wasn't going to say it. I was going to try to be a little bit nicer than that. But yes,
6: how's
0: you
6: that?
0: Would think. Phenomenal.
2: Night and day better.
0: Night and day, my friend. I instantaneously have so much better of an attitude going into this conversation now that I can hear you clearly. So go ahead, Bob.
6: Well, part of the reason I haven't talked to you in 30 years of listening to you is because I'm obviously working every time that you're on the air, so I never get a good chance to actually call. But like I said, I won't hold you long. I subscribe to the HQ, and I'm sure I know the answer to this question already.
0: Saying we had some cock shows, and now they disappeared?
6: Yeah. So I started out, obviously, January of 06 on Sirius, and then you got your cock shows back, and they were going on for a little while. And then now it's just all serious shows. And then now I've just gotten to the point at the end of 09, or the end of 08 going into 09. Now it's only the Friday shows.
0: I'm need to throw it over to customer service of Bub Army HQ, and that would be one Warren Garrison.
1: That was when
0: Garrison.
1: We went to the uncensored shows where you're doing one.
0: No, but hold on now, sir. So let me, sir, are the Cox shows that you used to listen to, are they still there? Are you saying all that's gone, or are you saying you've just ran through all of them and you know there's more?
6: I ran through all of them.
0: Oh, okay. Well, yeah, we're still, listen, we just got our Cox.
1: Right? 11.
0: We just found 10 and 11. So actually, Gino, and you know, we're in the process of uploading those, you know, those. So that's a work in progress.
6: Okay. So they're awesome. So they are going to be there.
0: Yes. Yes.
6: Yeah. That's awesome. Because like I said, I just got through the end of 08, and I listened to you for 12 hours a day, every single day.
0: Oh my God.
6: I started listening to you when
1: you can go back. If you look, if it gets updated probably once a week, there's the 98 Rock stuff, which was 2003. So those get uploaded too. Yep. So go check those out.
0: So listen, we're a bunch of little busy beavers. We only got one or two beavers, but we're trying to get that stuff downloaded and streamlined.
6: And I know that's what Gino's doing too.
0: Yeah. Exactly. So be patient with this. Thank you for being a member and a subscriber of BubArmyHQ.com. That's truly like where you can find anything that we've ever done that's available. Yes, we appreciate you being a member of our YouTube channel, Facebook,
6: Absolutely.
0: X, Instant, what have you. 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Absolutely.
6: Absolutely. And like I said, when you go off the air at 10, I immediately flip over and pick up wherever I left off the day before, I'm from 6 a.m. to 7 p.m. every day, 13 hours. You're in my ear.
0: Now, where are you based out of, my friend?
6: Tampa.
0: Yeah, well, you're based out of Tampa. Oh, wow. Are you an over the road trucker?
6: No, sir. I'm a heavy equipment mechanic.
0: Oh, okay. So while you're out there excavating and bulldozing and skid steering and all that kind of stuff, you're going through our library.
6: Yeah, absolutely. Unfortunately, I'm not the guy sitting up in the air-conditioned cab. I'm the greasy one laying underneath it.
0: That's okay. We need the greasy ones laying underneath it to keep them running, my friend.
2: The only other people that listen more than you, sir, are the Iranians that we have, and we're trying to get testimony, you know, get them to speak.
1: Yeah.
2: So they have to listen to 20 hours of Bubba a day.
0: They've had some connectivity issues of late, Brian.
1: Yeah.
0: Their internet's not so swell over in Iran right now, so you got a leg up on them.
6: No, hey. Not so much.
0: All right, man.
6: My dad turned me on to you guys when I was 10 years old, and I've been listening to you ever since.
0: I appreciate you, my friend. Thank
2: Raise
0: you.
2: Them right.
0: Thank you so much, buddy.
1: Right.
2: That was cool. See, you got new blood.
0: Yeah, I like that.
2: You got new blood.
0: Brand new, somebody that's
2: 30-year. That's so literally a long time, first time.
0: He listens to the show every day, and then when the show's over, he is running through our library at BubbaArmyHQ.com, and he'll pick up where he left off. And he started with our first show at SiriusXM. And it sounds like, Lemmy, he's forged through the majority of that.
1: He's
0: gone through what we've offered so far on the Cox side of things. So I didn't think it was humanly possible to listen. Well, I don't know. Maybe it might be humanly possible to listen to all of our stuff.
1: Well, yeah, all the probably the uncensored ones.
2: Can you fast forward through commercials and everything, too?
0: I think they can.
1: Yeah,
0: I think they can.
2: So that would speed it up, too.
0: I used to be a big fan of Five Guys. I really did.
2: Burgers and Fries?
0: Yes. Used to be a huge fan of Five Guys, but quite frankly, they kind of price themselves out of the market. I mean, it's $20. If you go get a double with fries and a Coke, I think it's like $17 or $18.
2: Oh, it's probably more than that.
0: Yeah.
2: I mean, with the Coke, just the double and the fries are going to be $17.
0: I usually get this is when I go to Five Guys, I get a double, add bacon and cheese, double bacon and cheese.
2: Ketchup.
0: I'll put my own ketchup on because they have dispensers.
2: Oh.
0: And then fries. And then, you know, like a Coke or a diet medium or something. And I think it's like $21.
2: You want the best deal in food if you're looking for a deal on food?
0: Yeah. Well,
2: Chili's.
0: Look at me. Yes.
2: Chili's.
0: I heard Chili's is.
2: Choose three, like for $10.99. You can get a burger or a fried chicken sandwich, a side, and you get a starter to boot, so you can either get chips and salsa
0: much?
2: And a drink, $10.99. So even with tip, it's cheaper than Five Guys.
0: Oh, my God, yeah. Even with an aggressive tip,
2: yeah,
0: right?
2: If you leave $5 at the bar, yeah. You go sit up at the bar at Chili's, you leave $5.
0: Anyway, according to Fast Company, who I guess is a franchisee of a bunch of different Five Guys, they are closing. Tracy, California, Bakersfield, California, Rancho Mirage, California, Valencia, California, Tampa, Florida.
1: Oh, yeah, the one
2: East County Line Road.
1: That's the one over in Wesley Chapel.
0: Oh, or, really?
1: I guess New Tampa, I guess.
0: Tampa, Naperville, Dubuque, Iowa, Charles, Louisiana, and Georgia, and Lincoln, Nebraska are all losing a Five Guys franchise. Because you guys have priced yourself out of the market. The average guy, you know, that's working heavy construction, him and his buddy cannot go there without spending $50.
2: Yeah, it's a pretty expensive meal.
0: It's ridiculous.
2: We have one by our house that just opened up recently.
0: And oh, recent open.
2: Yeah, it was a recent open in West Chase area. And my daughter enjoys their, you know, single burger. Right. I only get the single these days, but... But that's like nine.
0: And you make
2: something.
0: The most. You make what? Eight. You know, you're a millionaire compared to me.
2: But
0: if you're scaling back on the Five Guys deal, what's that telling you? Let me how much they've priced themselves out of the market.
1: They're out of it. They can't afford millionaires.
0: Big Sling and D millionaire.
2: We'll each get a burger and then we'll split a fry.
0: Yeah, you don't need. Yeah, that's they.
2: You don't need more than I mean, the small fry is pretty darn big there.
0: Exactly. Hello, who's this?
2: For $5.79.
0: Yes, you're on the air. Last call before I got to go words, and then maybe get
7: LH?
0: It. Yeah. Oh, it's LH. Okay. What's up, LH? How are you, friend?
7: Hey, what's going on, Sponjo? Hey, man. About time you open the phone lines back up.
0: Yeah, I think I'm going to try to do that best I can.
7: Man, right? I've been trying to call, and I've been thinking it's. I don't know what's going on. It rang one time and go to the beep, beep, beep, beep. I said, oh, you scared to talk to the fans? I don't hear the truckers call in no more. You know, the girls in the morning. I'm like, oh, he shut us all down.
0: No, well, you know, that today's a new day. Today's a new day, my friend.
7: Yes, sir. I understand. I listen every day. Y'all moving and everything. Yeah. You got everything going on. And tomorrow, the last show. So I wanted to call tomorrow, but since y'all start saying you're going to open the lines today.
0: Yeah.
7: So I'm in now.
0: Well, I appreciate that.
7: You know what I'm saying?
0: Thank you, my friend.
7: So, tomorrow I won't call because I know y'all, the last show.
0: You can, though.
7: And then
0: you can.
7: I'm going to call the next time when y'all go to the new studio.
0: Okay, so you're saying you're going to skip tomorrow and then maybe be there when we first open up the new ones.
7: I wanted to call tomorrow because I knew tomorrow was the last day.
0: Yeah.
7: But you opened the phone lines up today.
0: Yeah, you already said that.
7: So, I got to get it in while I can.
0: But
7: and I ain't called a trash or nothing. I love my cuss. Sorry
0: right,
7: about that.
0: It's all right.
7: Hey.
5: I don't pay, buddy.
0: But listen, L.A. Listen.
7: Hey.
0: Hold on. Just let me say something real fast.
7: Yes, sir.
0: You know, even though you're calling today because you were going to call yesterday, but we opened them up today, so you want to get
7: no,
0: it
7: no,
0: in.
7: No, no, no. I was going to call tomorrow.
0: I know. So just hear me out. I got all that.
7: Not yesterday.
0: But yeah, thank you for the correction. So, but here's the thing, LH. If you'd like to call tomorrow, you can. We'll have the phone lines open tomorrow, too, if you'd like to. No big deal.
7: Yeah, but I'm saying what I want to say today because,
0: okay.
7: You know, you open the phone lines. I've been calling.
0: I know.
7: Oh, okay. I see what you're saying.
0: Yeah.
7: Nah.
0: What I'm saying is like, if
7: go to busy line, right?
0: What I'm saying is I get what you're saying and I know what you're saying and I appreciate that. But if you would happen to
7: dude,
0: want to
7: I call, love you, man. That's all I'm trying to say. And I'm glad you opened the phone lines, Bike, to get some of your good fans.
0: Well,
7: Bike on the phone.
0: I'm trying to I'm really trying to learn from my mistakes and I'm trying to be better in a whole bunch of different ways. And that includes just, you know, parts of my program.
7: Right.
0: I'm just trying to be better. I really am.
7: Hey, I'm the same way. Hey, homeboy, I keep telling you, me and you the same age, right? But like, I listen every day. You know, and then when you done reunited, not reunited, but you and Tyler talk. I was listening to these, and I want to call in it. Beep, beep, beep. I'm like, you won't take no calls. I want to give you credit. You know what I'm saying?
0: Yeah.
7: And you shut it down, you know, because you don't want to hear the trolls. I understand that. No more phone calls, Lummy. You know what I'm saying?
0: Those days are over.
7: We're going to do our show.
0: Those days are. I'm trying to turn a new leaf, my friend. Just trying to turn a new
7: that
0: leaf.
7: That is.
0: Be accessible. Be open to criticism. Try to be better. That's what I'm trying to do.
7: Bike to the regular, Bubba. Bike to the regular. Be you.
0: All right, my man. Black to the regular. Whatever that
7: is. I love you, man. Hey, y'all be easy, baby. I'm going to hit you up when you get in the new spot.
0: Okay, LH. Black to the regular. That's what you were saying. No. I was just trying to be cool. LH, hold on. Hold on, LH.
7: I really
0: thought he was saying black to the regular.
2: You got a little boobly.
7: No,
2: for
7: you didn't.
0: I did. LH, I was thinking that was a cool ass term that black guys use that I don't have any idea means.
7: You thought I said that and you white.
0: But hold on. Wouldn't that be a cool hear me out. If you dissect that term, black to the regular,
7: right?
0: That's a pro black term. I'm trying to be like cool and like black to the regular. Like black to the regular dude. Like, you know.
7: So you can use that if you go to Ybor City, the Manila, the bar, you can go in there and say, kid, this Bubba, I'm black to the regular.
0: Yeah, black to the regular.
7: Remember, we used to rap back in the day.
0: Yeah.
7: See, everybody always
0: take a microphone and put it in my fist because a bitch ain't that is. A dirty bitch. You don't leave them broke. But I just, yeah, I used to be a rapper back
7: you
0: then.
7: You was black at one time,
0: hell
7: Bubba.
0: Yeah. Hell yeah.
7: See, everybody called in to my, they was listening to you back in all this 99. Black. I knew you when you first got here.
0: Black to the regular.
7: You know what I'm saying?
0: That can be our new term. But hold on, LH. That can be our new term. Black to the. You and I made it up. Black to the regular.
2: I used to be a rapper. Now I got to be careful not to eat the rapper.
7: Nah, I'm going to stay with back to the regular. I ain't going to.
0: Whatever you want to do,
7: but
0: buddy.
7: Man, I'm just glad to hear you, man. You still going on. I'm glad you turned the phones on. Let us talk. You know, it's always good.
0: I appreciate you, LH.
7: You know what I'm talking about? I love y'all, man. I love me.
0: I don't know
7: Macho Man, but
0: it's
7: so good.
0: Macho Man.
7: You know what I'm
0: anyway.
7: One more thing in?
0: Yeah, go ahead.
7: Pussy boy gone.
0: Okay.
7: Hey, you
2: Dan's still here Monday and Tuesdays.
7: you know why he quit Drew Garabo? For holding hands.
0: Yeah, I don't know.
7: He got mad at Drew Garabo because Drew asked him, did he ever hold hands? With his wife. I don't know her name. What? Phoebe?
0: Yeah.
7: And Steph say, I'd never hold hands, even when we've been together. So Drew played a thing on him the next morning. One of the girls came in, and Steph was walking in the building to the show. And Drew was holding hands with one of the co-workers. And Steph threw his hands up and walked out. And he quit. Drew told that story right after that.
0: All right, well, I didn't hear any of that, but, you know, if Drew said it, then so be it. It's Drew's show, not mine.
7: No, I'm just saying, self is soul.
0: All right.
7: When I told him he was sucking up to what's the motorcycle dude name?
0: Gene Lasker.
7: Right. I told him he was sucking up to him too much. And he's too simple. He take things he on the wrong show. I ain't going on that.
0: Right,
7: hey, Bubba, I just want to say, man, congratulations. Can't wait till you get to the new place. And I'm glad you're taking phone calls again, baby. Love you.
0: 813.
7: And y'all have a great day.
0: Thank you, LH.
1: Me too, LH.
0: 813-90-BUBBA. 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
1: Still open?
8: He's not part of the solution. 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It's Bubba the Love Song.
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0: 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We'll do the best we can as we reopen the phone lines for our last 2 days here at our 5021 West Nassau Street studios that we've been here since January of 2012. And Brian, the babyface Matroni here with an unbelievable great suggestion. And that is tomorrow, I write down or I try to think today. And maybe if I thought of them today, Brian, I could have the guys maybe find the clips of them. But that could also be cumbersome. But I try to think of the top five moments, you know, of this particular studio. You know, since we left 98 Rock in 2004, we've only had two studios. The one where Brian's current office is off of Lemon Street. We were there for, what, 6 years?
6: 2006 to 12.
0: Yeah. So no, 5, 6, 7, 8, 9, 10, 11. No, you're right. 6. We were there for 6 years. And if I was to be totally honest, and I'm not trying to dog this studio, those were truly the best days of my broadcasting career. What happened in that building? Really?
3: Yeah.
0: Those were just. And actually, I've never really told anybody that this. But when we were still on Sirius, we were completely off Sirius XM. That's one of the things that this building always kind of bummed me out, is that we were never live from these facilities on Sirius XM. All of our Sirius XM days were there. And man, the stuff we used to do. You know what? Quite frankly, I don't know, even if we were back on Sirius XM, if you could roll the way we used to roll.
3: Like, no way.
0: I mean,
3: not with how corporatized Sirius has become, too.
0: Well, and no, just and how woke and cancel our society has come. You know, like, girls back then didn't have OnlyFans. So strippers had to come into your studio to promote where they were going to be, or they would have domain, like, you know, like StormyDaniels.com. She'd have her own individual website, but, you know, she had to come in and promote it through you know, our airwaves. So, you know, just the amount of guests that you would get and bands and just every, and in order for them to get their message globally out of their new music or their new triple X porn star, you know, whether we were taking Alexis, Texas and try, I mean, like, let me just give you one example of things we used to do over there. We took a girl one time. She got completely nude, and she sat down on the carpet. I think we came in from behind, but we took a remote-controlled monster truck, and we duct-taped a dildo to the front hood and, you know, of the monster truck. So we had a remote-controlled dildo, and we drove it into her garage.
6: I found the DVD of the vagina.
0: Bong. Pop rock in the
6: With the beer while she was talking to the rapper guy.
0: Oh, Luke?
6: Yeah.
0: Oh, you know what? Like, I don't even know that we could put that on Bubba Army HQ. Well, we could put it on Bubba Army HQ. I had Luke from Two
6: Live. It's on there now.
0: Luke from Two Live Crew doing sex talk, like dirty sex talk to a stripper. Like talking her through masturbating to orgasm, and
6: after she did two Miller High Lifes in her vagina.
0: Yeah, she chugged two Miller High Lifes in her vagina, and then talked to Luke, and he got her to orgasm over the phone. Remember the one time the one girl and I got drops of her, and

0: Is it Livia Dunn?
1: Livy Dunn.
0: Livy Dunn.
1: I'm sure it's Olivia, but she goes by Livy.
0: And she's going to be in this year's Sports Illustrated swimsuit deal. Her Instagram's giving you a sneak little peek. Nice Miller Lite endorsement, right?
2: Yeah.
0: Brian, are you a Livy Dunn fan?
1: I mean, what's there not to like?
0: Oh, my God. How old is she?
1: She's like 23, yeah.
2: Yeah, she's 23.
0: Now, is she an actress or a singer? Or
1: she was a gymnast at LSU.
0: Oh, that's right.
2: And now is she married to Paul Skeens?
1: They're definitely together. I don't think they're married yet.
0: Look, I know this isn't Fabrizi. I know it's not. But if you look at her Instagram page in this one particular shot of this with a Sports Illustrated watermark, there's a screen name that says Fabrizi Wheezy 5.
2: Yeah, and he's a square. Please put some clothes on.
0: So anyway, man, if you got a chance to go, it's really some nice peeps. Livy Dunn on Instagram, and she will be in this year's Sports Illustrated swimsuit edition.
3: I'm Chad Mills in Tampa, where negotiations for a new Rays stadium are capturing the attention.
0: Man, Brian, did you see JP Peterson's spin on all this?
1: Yeah, I heard him.
0: Was he correct in his numbers?
1: He's not necessarily completely wrong. You know, there's two sides to the coin. He is definitely in the camp of being friendly with the
0: new owners.
1: The new owners and the politicians that have been trying to get this done in Tampa for a while. So, you know, he's got his motivations. I think as a sports guy, he wants to see the sports here and to stay here. And he made some valid points there about, you know, how the intrinsic value of a franchise that you can't just, you know, dollars and cents and tax dollars make, you know, account for.
0: So, what do you think's going to happen? Now, obviously, this story here, John Morgan from Morgan & Morgan, has kind of reared his head into the potential group of people to lure the Tampa Bay Rays over to Orlando. That's what this story's about right here.
3: Of one of Florida's
1: I think
3: most
1: this is all a dog and pony show.
0: For John?
1: No, for everybody in the Tampa, you know, political arena. I think this franchise doesn't purchase this team if they didn't really have something locked in. This team doesn't purchase this franchise if they didn't really have 98% certainty that the deal would get done and go through. So I think this is all public posturing at this point, and they'll come to an agreement.
3: Spoken well-known billionaires, John Morgan.
4: I would still put my money up for baseball, but only in Orlando.
3: Attorney John Morgan stepping up to the plate in the sweepstakes for the Tampa Bay Rays in an interview with Orlando.
0: And by the way, like Charlie Miranda and some of these city leaders that say the team's mismanaged, the team sucks, the team's never going to be anything, the team, you know, the South doesn't support baseball, the team has not, well, just mind you, they're the second out of 31 franchises or 32 franchises, I don't know how many there are.
1: There's 30.
0: Okay, out of 30. Currently. Out of 30 franchises, we are the number two team in the entire league with 28 wins. We are the number two team. We're two games ahead of the Yankees. I think our payroll might be $80 million, and theirs might be,
1: 220 million.
0: 310. Yeah. So for $80 million, you know, basically we're the dollar general with regards to payroll. They're the Louis Vuitton, and we're two games ahead of them right now. Just playing real good ball, real good ball, good coaching. Good, different scenarios, small ball. I think we lead the league by times two in bunting. We lead the league in stolen bases. Like, you know, this team's exciting, and they've figured out, you know, Billy Ball, if you will, in the analytics. The Rays have figured out the analytics and have been competitive, Mal, you know, since what? Since Joe Madden's, you know, half of his career. This team's been competitive since
1: Since 2009, they have the third best record in all of Major League Baseball since 2009, behind only the Dodgers and the Yankees.
0: I mean,
1: who have spent 4 to 5 times what the Yankees have, what the Rays have over that time period.
0: If not 6 times, bud.
1: Nah, it's 4 or 5, but yeah.
3: ABC station, the billionaire attorney, said he's very close with one of the Rays' new owners, and he'd put up some of his own money to bring the team to Orlando if the plan to move the team to Tampa falls apart. And Morgan believes there is a chance that'll happen.
4: It's not necessarily a lock. They don't have the votes over there, and the Lightning want stuff, and the Bucks want stuff, and this is where it could still be.
3: The comments come as Tampa and Hills

0: Bro County continue negotiating.
1: Now, Brian, if this doesn't go through, is it squarely on the commissioners on the city council? I mean, are those the ones that have to, by an unanimous decision, make this decision? And if that doesn't go through...
2: Well, it doesn't have to be unanimous. They just got to vote on the funding. And okay. It's definitely the county. I mean, it's on the county commission right now.
1: County or city?
2: No, county.
1: Okay, and so these people would be the people, if the Rays would leave, that would be responsible for that.
2: You got to remember, though, other than Orlando, I don't know that Major League Baseball wants the Rays in any other city. And so there's going to be, you know, there's going to be a lot of hand-wringing. There's going to be a lot going on there. We'll see what happens, but they're not going to give away one of their franchise target markets to the Rays to move their team.
1: I think we're now the 11th largest, I think in television ratings. Tampa's either market 11 or 12.
2: Yeah, it's 11, but the bigger issue here is that the $2 to $3 billion that these expansion franchises are going to pay to the owners of the Major League Baseball teams to have the rights to expansion teams in those cities. Those owners want that money,
1: right?
2: And they're not going to let, you know, they allowed Oakland to go to Vegas because they really didn't have a choice on that one. But they're down to really three markets that could conceivably support
1: Nashville,
2: a Major League.
1: Nashville, Charlotte.
2: And Portland.
1: That's it.
3: Yep.
2: I mean, those are the three markets that remain.
1: But an existing franchise doesn't have to pay a franchise fee if it goes into those three markets. Meanwhile, if a new team goes into those markets, they got to pay the $2.5 billion franchise fee, which gets equally divided amongst the 30 owners. So the owners and Major League Baseball want new teams to potentially go into those three markets, not an existing team, because they instantly, the minute they let the Rays go anywhere, the Rays don't have to pay the expansion franchise because they've been a team since what, 1990?
3: Well, 1998 was their first year technically.
1: But am I right in that?
2: You're right in that, and you need three cities bidding on those two spots. If you just have two cities, then those cities get together. Okay, we're going to pay $2 billion each. Well, you have a third city in there now, and this group comes in, and they're like, we're willing to put in an extra billion. Now all those owners just got another $1 billion to split up.
1: Exactly.
2: So they've got to have three viable cities to bid over the two spots they're going to have.
1: Can Major League Baseball step in to the county commissioners and just say, listen, we've got to get this deal
2: done? They would most likely lean on them a little bit and the ownership group, to the new ownership group, to say, you got to pony up a little more, guys. You can't lose this deal.
1: Right.
0: A stadium and development plan near Dale Mabry Highway that could require hundreds of millions of public dollars. That price tag sparked sharp debate during a recent Tampa City Council workshop. Some question whether baseball can truly thrive in Tampa and whether...
1: It can. It really can. I mean, if you look at... Listen, the Trop is atrocious. Brian, where you live and where Mommy lives and where I live and where Tom Bean lives and where anybody else that I know that potentially might want to go to this ball game, we're not driving to Tropicana Field. Not ever.
2: I've gone to two games so far this year.
1: Yeah, well,
3: I've gone to two.
1: If it was at the new place, you would have gone to 12.
2: Yeah, I'd probably do a quarter season ticket.
1: Yeah, that's what I'm saying.
2: I'd probably go to 20 games in a year.
1: Right. Meanwhile, at the Trop, you might go to what, five?
2: No, I may make it to three. If they make the a playoff run, you know, maybe a few more, but I may make it to four games this season.
1: Otherwise, you'd make it to 40.
2: To 30 games.
0: Public money should go toward the project while the city still faces major infrastructure needs.
4: How are roads today?
1: This is... one of the main proponents.
3: This guy's an asshat, okay? We've had road problems and all this other crap.
1: This guy, right here, man. Yeah.
2: Well, they want to act like that this is going to stop them from solving the problem. The problem's been there forever, and you guys haven't solved it. So,
3: Just listen to the hook on my DJ
1: revolves it. Oh, Brian, I kind of out-Brian'd you there.
2: Yeah, you did. You Brian'd
1: me. I kind of Brian'd you there. You threw a little hook, and then come on, Brian.
2: Ice, Bubba.
1: What did you say? And then I...
2: I don't remember.
1: You said, I think this is the problem.
2: They've had this problem, and they're using this as an excuse for why they didn't solve it.
3: This guy's been on there for 9 terms already, all right?
1: Nine terms. Yeah. 9 terms, Charlie Asshat Miranda.
2: They need to read him his rights and get him out of there.
1: Get him out of there.
3: 1974 is when he started.
1: Yeah, get the hell out of here.
4: We're near anything but poor.
0: But supporters of the deal, like Jonathan Butler, say it's too...
1: All right, so I've seen enough. I just need Brian's spin on the deal. When push comes to shove, I think that they get this done in the 11th hour, and there's no way they can let the Rays go. They just can't. And I don't think that they, I think that it will be a windfall eventually, more so than if we don't have it and they're allowed to go to Orlando. We're going to look like a bunch of little bitches.
3: It's going to, first off, it already looks like the county commissioners should tell the Glazers to go shove it up their ass, because they are just the most...
1: Talk about Johnny handouts. Yeah. Talk about Johnny getting your complete, everything paid for assholes. That's that. Now they want $1.2 billion additional for renovations.
3: Yeah, why the Bucks go play in Orlando, why they renovate it, why they're a billionaire owning the Manchester United because of us, and don't give us a damn dime in Tampa. Absolutely atrocious owners have always been. They lick Vinick's ass on being an owner in this city.
1: As they should, though.
3: Yeah.
1: I mean, as they should. That guy's straight money. You can say what you want, but Jeffrey Vinick is one of the main reasons why Tampa proper and all the development and just, Jeffrey Vinick not only revived the hockey team, but he also did a lot for the city of Tampa. One of the most philanthropic guys.
3: Way more than the Glazers.
1: Oh, my God. They haven't done crap. They haven't done nothing.
2: Yeah, they've been on the lower end for sure of what they've done. I mean, they have donated to hurricane relief efforts. They've donated $2 million to Berkeley Prep, as if they needed that. they've slapped their name on the Children's Museum.
3: They built Water Street.
2: And they've got a small business fund that they contribute That's to that great. They helped with the hurricane relief efforts.
1: One phone call before words. And then words, and there's a new poll out that's got AOC and Marco Rubio as, at this particular point, the candidates that will be running for the president of the United States. I can't see how the Democratic Party, I don't think the Democratic Party is that woke or that far left. And I think that this is as much of a failure as putting Kamala Harris up there. But we'll get to that next and some other stuff, too. Hi, you're on the air. Go ahead. Last call before I go into words. We'll continue to take calls all day and tomorrow. And let me maybe in the new studios. Like, I'm not going to have a... I'm not going to X out the phone lines. I'll sit here and take the trolls and take the criticism. I'm trying to turn a new leaf here, my friend. I'm trying to be better.
3: Nice.
1: Anyway, go ahead. We have to make it kind of quick, though, because I'm running a little bit behind. So if you could be so kind.
5: Hey, what's up, Bubba?
1: Oh, Brandon the Quad. Geez. Thank you, Brandon the Quad. How are you, my friend?
5: Hey, pretty good. I just wanted to say that box is amazing because I just ordered two of them, and the box is amazing.
3: Oh, nice.
1: The one is amazing?
2: The Get-A-Box.
1: Oh, the Get-A-Box. Yes. Oh, it's absolutely amazing.
5: Yeah, and
1: amazing.
5: I got the one with the extra channels, so I've been tugging away.
1: Yeah, I mean, it's...
3: Tucking away.
1: On getabox.com, we're not supposed to really say this, but they do have adult content. And it really helps it helps a quadriplegic from Iowa with his masturbatory type daily needs. Mm-hmm. It helps them out a lot.
3: Handicapper helped by Getabox.
5: And I got three of my friends ordering them too.
3: Nice.
1: Fantastic. Use promo code Bubba on that deal, okay, BTQ?
5: Yep.
1: All right, buddy.
5: All right, can't wait to see you guys in January.
1: See you, Bart.
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1: Keep on tugging.
5: Buddy.
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0: appreciate you. 813-90-BUBBA, if you'd like to call Adam. I think I might be done putting the phone lines on all busy and just going to have to deal with the people that want to be disrespectful and or disruptive. I just have going to have to deal with it.
1: You just move on.
0: Trying to be better. Trying to be better.
1: You hit it and quit it, you know?
0: A new poll is offering an early glimpse at the potential 2028 presidential race on the Democratic side. Representative Alexandria Ocasio, whatever the hell.
1: Ocasio-Cortez.
0: Yes. Has emerged as the front runner for the first time, earning 26% from the Democratic voters. Former Transportation Secretary Pete Buttigieg. Former mayor of South Bend, Indiana. And California Governor Gavin Newsom. Gavin Newsom followed behind. Among the Republicans, Secretary of State Marco Rubio. Man, he's killing it with 40. I mean, if AOC only has 26, and that puts you in the lead, shows you how splintered the Democratic side is. Meanwhile, the Republican side. So Rubio would be ahead of Vance?
1: Yeah. Vance is not likable, dude.
2: People like Rubio.
0: Those ears.
2: It is.
0: My God, he's got to have one of the larger ear to head ratios I've ever seen in my entire life. Anyway, 45.4 for Marco Rubio ahead of Vice President J.D. Vance and Florida Governor Ron DeSantis. What do you think DeSantis shuffles out on all this deal?
1: He ain't going to win. And
0: you think he can be a VP?
1: It's a money grab. All these people that are throwing their names in the hat, it's money, money, money for them and their friends and family. So regardless, like people say, oh, yeah, they have no chance. They don't care if they have a chance. They're trying to get you and their friends to donate money to enrich themselves and their loved ones and their friends.
0: Could you see DeSantis, let's say Rubio gets the nomination, could you see DeSantis being the vice?
1: That's a possibility. That's a possibility.
0: Yeah. Boy, I wonder when the last time a president and a vice president came from the same state. I don't know if that's ever happened.
1: I don't know.
0: Hey, Alexa, has there ever been a situation where the president and the vice president came from the same state?
3: Sorry, I don't have an answer for that.
1: She didn't even listen to you.
0: Yeah. Hey, Alexa, you don't even listen to my question, you bitch.
2: It looks like I don't think they have. No, there hasn't been.
0: Yeah, first time for everything.
2: Well, George Bush and Dick Cheney were both from Texas.
0: Yeah, they were.
2: There you go. Yeah, but then Cheney reestablished in Wyoming.
0: Didn't Cheney just croak?
1: Yeah, about 2 years ago, I think, maybe.
0: Didn't he say, I'll shoot you in the face? Wasn't there a famous excerpt? He did shoot a guy in the face.
1: I think he did shoot somebody in the face.
0: With a shotgun.
1: Yeah.
0: And it wasn't intentional. It was like an accident, but...
1: Oh, he died November 25, so, yeah, recent.
0: Hi, you're on the air. Go ahead.
4: Bubba.
0: Please know...
4: Bubba, King Rob.
0: Okay, thank you, King Rob. Please know one of the things that I absolutely hate is when I go to you and you're not there. So, that's one of the reasons why I get frustrated on taking phone calls.
2: That's right.
0: Please be there. King Rob, go ahead, my friend.
2: King Rob 5.0.
0: Go ahead, King Rob 5.0. Go ahead, sir.
4: Sorry, my man. I've known that for years. I didn't expect you to come to the phone right now. Hey, a couple of things real quick. First and main thing, Lummy's killing it.
2: Oh, thank you.
0: All right.
2: Rob.
0: I agree. Lummy's my guy.
4: Props for Lummy. I'm looking forward to the next time that you have obligations elsewhere and Lummy can take the show by the reins. And that's going to be a good time. It's going to be a good morning for all of us.
0: If we were to think about that and I was to have to take some time off or I'm going to take some time off and I was not going to put a best of, I honest to God, I think Lummy could potentially do it. I have to see how Lummy feels about that. Obviously, Seth did a really good job. I that's one thing I do miss. But I also think that Brian could do it.
2: Yeah, Brian would be great at it.
0: I think Brian could maybe do it.
2: Yeah.
0: Brian, what say you?
1: I'd give it a shot to help out the cause.
0: No, but
1: it's definitely easier being a number two or three than it is to be the number one.
0: But I think you could, and you've never been a one on my show. Now you were a one on the you and Dan. you were a one there. I think you ran the board, and I think you were the
1: we
0: one.
1: Know, we always had somebody running the board for us. Yeah, right. We either had Frank or...
0: Now, do you know how to run the board?
1: Rick.
0: Do you know how to run the board?
1: No, but I could learn it. I'm an intelligent fellow.
0: Honest to God, I could spend literally 15 or 20 minutes with you on a day that you were on the show afterwards, and you would... absolutely have it down.
1: Yeah, I'm not worried about learning how to run a board. I can press some buttons.
0: It's not that hard.
1: Yeah,
0: you know, it looks way more, you know what, it actually looks way more intimidating than it really is. It's quite simple. It's a big, all these pots are big on off switches, and yeah, you just have to see
1: the light, the colors on, yeah, red
0: you,
1: or not.
0: You just got to find the source, you
1: and,
0: know, like,
1: and
0: the,
1: you got to have everything leveled out nicely.
0: Yep, exactly. You got it. You know what, so sir, if I was to ever take a day, you know, I probably have
2: Babyface
0: at, you know, as, or I mean, let me, do you, would you want to be one? Or
2: I'd love to see Babyface. I think Babyface would be great at
0: now,
2: it.
0: Hold on. Now you're the executive producer, yeah, of the show. So I need
2: you got to be, what's I good need, for the show.
0: I need your input.
2: Yeah. That's and what I'm telling you.
0: If you were to pick a number one guy, including you being part of that hopper of being able to pick, you got you, here's the people in the running. You, Dan, Brian, I don't think you could put last or number one. Yeah. So it'd be you, Dan, Brian, Jay.
2: I would go Babyface number one.
0: I think I would too.
2: Yeah, number one Babyface.
0: Being my show and knowing everybody's skill set, I think Lummy could do it, but I think Brian would be a little better at it.
2: I think so too.
0: I think Lummy would be better as the two guy prep.
2: Yeah.
0: So, Brian, what say you?
1: I'll give it my best.
0: Now, do we bring in a Dan?
2: Yeah, I think you got to bring that third person.
0: I think you got to bring in a Dan, and I think that in itself, oh my God, would be a dynamic that we haven't had in a while. And Dan, Brian would be the one guy and have to keep Dan in line and or counter Dan when Dan gets a little maggy with it.
2: That's right.
0: And so Brian would have to. Oh man, I almost think that might be better than the regular show, to be honest with you. I need to take a step back, Lummy, and we need to go with that lineup immediately.
2: There you go. Congratulations, Babyface.
0: And Brian, and could and do what about the Lasker effect? I don't know that
1: I could handle Lasker.
0: You think you could?
1: Sure.
2: I think Babyface could, especially then with Dan. I mean that would be one.
1: I would think if Dan one show, Lasker another.
0: And here's the deal.
1: I don't think I could do both of them. I don't think I could have Dan and Lasker.
0: If you were to do 2 days, you could do but here's the deal. And I know you're gonna say no. And I know you, and I know that I can't ever pay what you really make.
1: Oh, I would never take a
0: payment. But I would want you to take something, like, just because it's really getting me out of, it's really helping the network out, and you know, we're gonna make more money with you doing it than us just running a best of. So I definitely, although it wouldn't be near what you get, you know, as a lawyer, I would attempt to pay you something for your efforts.
1: Well, I would spread that wealth amongst your regular staff.
0: Well, thank you. So anyway, sir, you know what, great. You know, man, I should never ever not go to the phone lines, because great stuff happens from them, and it's something I never really thought about until you brought it up. But yeah, I think we're going to do that. Based on Brian's, I'd have to get with the days I'm going to be gone well in advance with you, Brian.
1: Yeah, I just have to clear my calendar. I mean, it's not hard to block off until 10:30 in the morning.
0: Well, especially if you got a 3-month notice.
1: Yeah, you know, not. Yeah, but I'm saying, even for my business, it doesn't really adversely impact my ability to run my business.
0: Like you getting at your business at 10:35 really.
1: That's not going to hurt anything. Right. Not really.
0: Especially with a three. Like, I would talk to you because I'm taking some time off in August. So I would actually get with you here in the next week or two. Here's my dates in August, you know, and I think, you know, we did
2: 50% best of and 50% Babyface. If you couldn't do all 3 days, 2 days.
0: No, I don't think Brian could do five.
2: Yeah, exactly. So
0: I think Brian could do two or three.
2: So we could then throw the best of.
0: Yeah.
2: And it's still a mix.
0: Yeah, you could do, like, you know, based if later in the week's better for Brian, like if Wednesday, Thursday, Friday's better for him, or is Monday, Tuesday, Wednesday better for him? You just have to figure out what he wanted to do.
1: Yeah, and it's then just going to depend on the calendar in the week.
0: And the other two, Lummy, would just be best of.
2: Yeah, exactly.
0: And then, like, you know, Monday you can have Dan, you know, Tuesday you can have whatever. We'll figure it out.
1: I just checked the traffic, and I see why Jay is very hesitant to try and make it up to you to do the show.
0: Yeah.
1: It's an hour and 15-minute drive if he was to leave at 7:15 a.m.
0: Oh my God! Are you sure?
1: I just looked at it.
0: Oh my God!
2: It's traffic.
1: It is. It is gridlock going up that way.
0: How far is it to the
1: 30 something minutes
0: to the conclave?
1: Yeah.
0: You got all that figured out already?
1: Yeah, I looked at. Looked at travel when we were going over it. I'm like, well, how long? So I did it to the Grove. You know, not the exact, but close enough.
0: Right.
1: And right now it's 1 hour 6 minutes.
0: Sure. That's why we're going to build Jay his own standalone Willys. Hello, you're on the air.
1: It's down to 56 minutes now, but he would have had to have left already. So
0: right. Yes, you're on the air. Go ahead.
3: Good morning.
0: Yes.
3: Good morning, Bubba.
0: Hey, bud.
3: Hey, this is Fireman Steve. I just wanted to call in. I didn't get a chance. I've been busy. And say hello, and good luck on the new studios and your move. Just wanted to say good morning. I'm on the road to Georgia right now, going I-75, so...
0: And
3: have a good day.
0: By what means are you listening to the shows, Fireman Steve?
3: YouTube.
0: Fantastic. Appreciate you, my friend.
1: Stay safe out there.
0: Keep it between the lines, cuz. Is Fauci in trouble?
2: He should be.
1: No.
2: But he got pardoned.
1: Yeah, he's golden.
0: He got pardoned by who?
1: Biden.
2: The Biden pen.
0: So is all of this nonsense? Like, is this all stupid?
2: No, the states can still go after him.
1: I will say part of what... I watched part of this, and part of what Jesse Waters is making a big deal over with them running... with them running simulations, they've been doing that forever. I mean, this... Let's be clear on this. A worldwide viral outbreak was something that was an inevitability. I mean, these viruses do mutate, they change. So it's something that, going back to probably the Clinton administration and before, they were preparing for.
2: Yeah, but so, it was the one that he did, the one that they did couple months before was just so similar.
1: Oh, I look, and I'm not saying that there isn't foul play in the release of the virus and how all that went down. I'm just saying that acting like this simulation was some gigantic indicator of bad behavior. They've been running these simulations every couple years for the past few decades. So this isn't anything new from that standpoint.
2: Yeah, but they were preparing for something because I think Fauci knew that something was... something gonna happen.
0: Here's Jesse Waters from last night.
5: Fox News alert, Anthony Fauci's in big trouble. The little man in a lab coat got a lot wrong and never fessed up to any of it.
0: I don't know that any of that's in play because he got a pardon.
1: Yeah. I mean, they can drag him in front of Congress and make him testify, but that's about it.
5: Wear a mask and whatever you do, don't say lab leak. Well, today, a CIA whistleblower told the Senate the deep state is still covering up where COVID came from, and Fauci helped them do it.
6: Intelligence community leaders and senior analysts downplayed the possibility that the COVID pandemic originated as a result of a lab incident. Dr. Fauci's role in the cover-up was intentional.
5: But the cover-up didn't start in 2020. It started in 2015, when Fauci had his own scientists change the rules so he could keep funding gain-of-function research, the kind that was happening in Wuhan. Fast forward 4 years, October 2019. The CDC, Johnson & Johnson, and the former number two at the CIA teamed up with Bill Gates' foundation and the World Economic Forum to war game a fake coronavirus pandemic, just for fun.
0: Brian, is that true?
1: It's not. Again, this is a misleading. Yes, it's true that they did this, but it's also true that they did it in 2017, right, in 2015, in 2012.
2: Yeah, but not the same type of people, though.
0: But hold on, they war gamed it every couple of years.
2: Well, no, but they didn't war game.
1: No, they would, in various ones, they would bring in different players to help with this. So it was, every time they did it, every manifestation of it, there was a different angle that they were looking at in terms of impact and how to gameplay it all out. Now, again, I'm not saying that Fauci's a good guy and that this wasn't all conspiracy and was absolutely set up to be like this. I'm saying that this simulation in and of itself is not the smoking gun that Jesse Waters is making it out to be.
0: I understand.
6: This was a coronavirus pandemic tabletop exercise curiously similar to the events that played out during the COVID-19 pandemic. And it was attended by Dr. Fauci and individuals with IC ties like former DNI Avril Haines.
5: Here's what their pretend pandemic looked like.
0: So This.
2: Yeah, but you can't downplay it. Literally, the CIA whistleblower that literally was telling about it.
0: I think this is one of the whistleblowers.
7: Friend is in critical care, and I worked throughout the pandemic in the ICU directly caring for COVID patients. After 18 months of chaos, I left the bedside because I could not watch one more of my patients needlessly die due to deadly hospital protocols and the denial of life-saving medications. They were telling us that COVID was killing all of our patients, but I contend that this was not the case at all. But instead, it was the complete and total medical mismanagement of COVID that was killing them. If patients were dying of the virus itself, then why were we not pulling bodies from homes and off of the streets en masse? The reality is that patients, they're not dying at home. They're not dying on our streets. They are dying in our hospitals. And it is time that we start asking ourselves why.
0: You know,
1: well, because people don't drop dead from COVID. It's a progressive inflammatory disease. I mean, I'm all for looking into the government corruption behind this and the way everything played out. But to sit here and act like COVID wasn't an inflammatory disease. Now, I agree. The medical management of it was probably mishandled.
0: But
1: in your life, Bubba, have you known one person personally who has ever died of the flu in your life? Personally.
0: I do know of
1: the flu.
0: No. Well, isn't the coronavirus part of the flu?
1: No. It's a different viral strand.
0: Then no.
1: So, okay. So that's
0: but
1: my...
0: I did have...
1: At least two people in your life that died from...
0: Very close people.
1: From COVID.
0: Yeah, yes.
1: And
0: COVID,
1: that...
0: They call it COVID pneumonia.
1: Right. And
0: that's what they called it.
1: And again, look, it may be mismanagement, it may be improper medication, all of those things may be in there. But to act like that COVID didn't exist, or if it was just, you know, a worse form of the flu, it ignores what it was, which was a virus.
2: Yeah, and you're also ignoring the fact that it was that the strand was created in a lab. And it was released. That's what you're... I mean, yeah, COVID...
1: That's the part that they need to investigate more and come clean with is why this... and how this happened. Was it planned? Was it a culling of the herd? Was this China doing something? Was this the U.S.?
2: That's why if you want... what they're investigating and what they're looking at, what the whistleblower said, that guy with the glasses who's the CIA, that's what he was testifying about.
1: But what did he say the goal of the release was?
2: That the Fauci?
1: What was the goal of releasing COVID and killing millions of people?
2: It didn't. It got leaked.
1: So they're saying it wasn't intentional.
2: Well, no, but they created a virus. They were creating a virus that they weren't supposed to do on taxpayers' money.
1: Right.
2: They're not supposed to be doing what they were doing, and there's the problem. And so they created a disease that killed it. And you're saying, oh, it's kind of like just like a bad flu, so we should kind of forgive it. No, they created a strand.
1: No, I'm not saying we should forgive it. I'm saying the people... You have two camps in this conspiracy theory. You have those that are saying COVID was a nothing burger and that it was just a seasonal flu and it wasn't anything, right? You have those people. And then on the other hand, you have the people that say, well, it was manufactured in a lab and designed to cause problems and kill. Well, those two things are incongruent. You would agree with that, right?
2: Yeah, no,
1: they can't
2: saying,
1: both be true.
2: Correct. I wasn't saying that it was designed to kill. They were trying to form a different strand and then figure out how to have cures in case it does have that. And
1: they do this a lot with medical research.
2: Exactly.
1: And it was sloppy.
2: Yeah, exactly.
1: And they killed millions of people because of it. And people should be held to account for their bad actions.
0: Here's the one thing that doesn't have anything to do with either what you're saying. Here's what I had the biggest problem with. And I don't want to interrupt you too because you guys are on a roll right now. But I have a problem with how they buttoned down and locked down, you know, doctors like Dan and other doctors who had alternative, you know, methods of curing or alternative methods of dealing with this that were legal, that were, you know, ivermectin and, you know, Dan's little cocktail that was all, you know, just regular stuff that you can get. And they locked that down and made it basically illegal for you to even talk about that. Like, you know, we got suspended for YouTube for a week or so because we didn't follow WHO, you know, World of Health WHO guidelines. And I just can't, but they locked the media down, they locked doctors down, and it had to be their way or the highway. And if you disagreed with them in any way, shape, or form, even if you were a doctor treating patients, you risked losing your license. We lost, you know, we lost 2 weeks of broadcasting just because we didn't toe the presidential, or I'm sorry, we didn't toe the governmental line, so to speak. I got that, Brian. That's where I had the most biggest. Like that's,
1: no, I agree. The silencing and the all of that, it was wrong. Yeah. Completely wrong.
0: But I see. I can understand exactly where you're coming from. You really can't have it either way, or one way or the other.
1: Well, no, and I'm saying there is definitely something there. Okay, it was. I mean, I think that the verdict is out. It was manufactured in a lab, and the reason is, you know, trying to get out ahead of it, but then you do what you did here, which is release the beast without having any control, without having the solution. And that's always the danger in this, and why they shouldn't be funding this research a lot of times, because we're better off, you know. Part of the reason, though, and it's funny, because part of the reason they were able to quickly try and come up with a vaccine to it is because they had been doing all this research for years on these viruses. So, you know, but to act like, because they were, you know, there's just a few things, like the game playing thing. They've been game theorying this thing out for a long time.
8: But see, that's the thing, is with the whole, the government agencies coming up with all this different stuff with like LSD, when they were testing that stuff, and they created LSD, and they were trying to get mind control, and they were trying, and they were going to San Francisco and giving it to the Johns, you know, trying to get Truth Serum out of it. Well, they created LSD.
1: Yeah.
8: They were doing it for betterment of the country, and but
1: supposedly.
8: Now it's, exactly. But what I'm saying is that, so it was created.
0: Well, listen,
8: now
0: also,
8: we have a problem.
0: But hold on, now we got a problem.
8: Yeah,
0: I was getting ready to say, listen to my hook as my DJ revolves it
1: again,
0: another one. Yeah. No, but like, you know, let's not downplay the significance of what Big Pharma had to do in this whole nonsense. You know, Big Pharma rules the world. I mean, is it, you would know, Brian, is there a bigger lobbying firm or monster than Big Pharma? Big Pharma probably.
1: Big Oil and Big Pharma, the two biggest.
0: Probably two biggest.
1: Yep.
0: Big Oil, Big Pharma. And so, you know, you gotta probably throw that little tangible in there, and the fact that Big Pharma is biting at the bit for the government to do its lockdowns and mandatory vaccines. And I mean, there were some instances where, you know, you had to have a vaccine to fly, had to have a vaccine. In some instances, there were jobs that made you have a vaccine.
1: Well, certain countries to get into the country, you had to show proof of it. Everybody had to carry around their vaccine cards. You know, that was happening. That was a thing.
0: That was ridiculous.
1: You know, and it's, if you're the pharmaceutical companies, you couldn't get a better deal than what they were offered, which is no liability whatsoever for damages or injuries or anything caused by it.
0: Even if you didn't have the 7 or 8 years of blind placebo testing and things like that, they went right to market with it, with no testing, right to market with it. And I don't know that there's ever been another time in our lifetime that we've had that type of just, you know, fast tracking.
1: Well, they called it Operation Warp Speed. I mean, that was literally the name of it, Warp Speed, because it was 5 times faster than anything else like this becomes approved. 10 times faster. It was insane.
0: Hello, who's this? Go ahead, quickly.
9: Hey, Bubba, it's Dave. On your point about the Big Pharma and all the restrictions that YouTube had, I mean, you could not even say ivermectin. And I think, and I want to get Brian's perspective on this. One of the things that I heard is one of the reasons that they locked ivermectin down so tight, and the reason why you couldn't say it, couldn't mention it, Dr. Dan got in trouble, is because that you cannot have emergency authorization for a vaccine such as that if there is another alternative source. Like ivermectin, for example.
1: Yeah, that probably would have derailed the argument.
0: Yeah.
1: for needing to fast track
0: yeah.
1: it.
0: You're probably right, Dave.
9: Yeah. So they lock it down. So you can't mention this. You can't mention this because they need to have an emergency authorization.
0: And,
9: to get it
0: and you can't show anybody that's had success in treating COVID with this particular alternative way. You can't show that. You got to lock that down as well. So, and it's all at the hands of Big Pharma. Big Pharma's leaning on the government to fast track this vaccine and don't allow any other alternative methods that could potentially be successful in helping stop this virus. So yeah, I think you're dead on. Thank you, Dave. Appreciate you. Last one before we go into words. Hello. Hi. Who's this?
10: My name's Don. You got me?
0: Yes, Don, I do. Thanks.
10: Yeah, I've been watching you a while, Bubba. I like your show. And I got to tell you, over the years of the pandemic, it's been hectic. I got to tell you, I lost more than 50 people, friends, and a lot of other coworkers.
0: Yeah.
10: I wanted to say to you, over my entire lifespan, I've had some offset disabilities, but I'll tell you, I'm a survivor. And I'll tell you, Obamacare took a lot of medication from me that dang near took my life. And I'll tell you, thanks to President Trump, I got that medication back, and I'm a strong man once again. I'll tell you, our current president definitely has done a lot for us. And I'll tell you, if it wasn't for him, this country wouldn't be recovering the way it is today.
0: I appreciate your input, my friend. Thank you for being a longtime viewer and or listener of the program.
10: You have a great one.
0: Thank you. I think, what was his name, Don?
2: Yes.
0: I think, Don, you're a little flawed. I think President Trump has done really some good things on getting prescription drugs a little more affordable. But the Obamacare Act really, really, really allowed a lot of people that couldn't afford health insurance, because I know some, to be able to have health insurance. So I think they're both good things. I don't think one outdoes the other. I don't think you can besmirch one and put the other one up. I think they're both great things. Trump coming in here and making some of the medications that were outrageous more affordable for people like you is a great thing. And I think if you understand, and I'm going to catch a bunch of crap for this, but if you understand the Affordable Health Care Act, if you understand it, you really can't hate on it. You can't.
1: Well, there's a lot of flaws with it, but the big thing.
0: Yeah, and I'm talking just globally, and I mean, you
1: the
0: can
1: biggest thing
0: you can
1: is,
0: fragment it into yeah. the, into the it's, you can section it off into what's wrong with it as you could any good thing, but I think overall it's been a better law than not having it at
1: well,
0: all.
1: Well, it was a boondoggle to the pharmaceutical companies and the health insurance companies. What it did was, though, is provide tax relief and savings for people who were on these plans to be able to afford to have health insurance. You're right about that. The biggest thing that any future health care act in America is coverage for pre-existing conditions.
0: Right.
1: Because you know,
0: and
1: literally.
0: I think they covered that, did they not?
1: Yeah. Well, that was not a mandate until the Affordable Care Act.
0: Right.
1: In America. It's crazy to think that people were literally stuck in jobs, stuck working for employers because they could not switch for fear of starting a new employer and having a family member or themselves having some medical condition that required expensive medication or coverage. And the new insurance company would be like, well, we're not paying for that new stuff. We're only responsible or going to pay for any old any new conditions you have, not the old stuff.
0: But Brett Nutt, 8735. Yes, I do know the price of health insurance, and it's absolutely outrageous.
2: Biggie, $20.
0: Thank you, Biggie. But I do also know some people that could not have any health insurance now and can have it because of what we call, I guess you slang it as Obamacare. So, you know, like Brian said, there's a ton of problems with it.
1: I just don't get why we don't fix the problems. Why do we have to throw the baby out with the bathwater?
0: Why can't we refine?
1: Exactly.
0: Why can't we drill down into the existing problems, use the base of what's good, keep it, drill down on the problems, and make it better?
1: Right.
0: You know, right? I mean, I think fundamentally it's on the right track, but you drill down and make it better. And I think that would be far more digestible for, you know, all of America, and not so highly polarizing and less political. If you just, you know, if Trump or somebody would say, you know, rather than say Obama healthcare sucks, well, it doesn't really suck. There's some good things about it. Now, there's some sucky things about it, just like anything. But if we could come together and cross aisles and say, hey, listen, we can use the fundamental base of Obamacare, the Affordable Healthcare Act, but here's what's wrong with it, and we're going to fix that. So we can make everybody happy. So that, you know what, literally, I mean, like health insurance for able-bodied people like me and Brian and Lummy and the next person and probably Stevie the grumpy old man and Tina May and Ned's his herpes and all the great people that are in chat right now. Healthcare is mine's like $1,000. It's unbelievable. I mean, I can hardly afford to have health insurance.
1: I made a decision to switch off of my Cadillac plan at my office onto my wife's high deductible plan.
0: Because you're not going that often, and it's probably
1: I was wasting money, and it was pushing $1,000 a month.
0: You might as well have, you know, that high deductible because you probably won't use it.
1: Well, because I can afford to pay it if I had to.
0: Right.
1: So, but I'd rather take the chance of not having to use it.
0: But save $500 or $600 a month.
1: Yeah.
0: You know, on the back, on the front side, knowing that if you do got something that happened to you, you could handle the deductible on the backside. But meanwhile, you're saving
1: $600 to $700 a month.
0: $600 a month. You know, let's say you got a $5,000 deductible, something, you know, sky high, you know, but you're saving.
1: Well, that's not even high. The super high, you know, are like $10,000 to $15,000, you know, out of pocket max. Not deductible, but out of pocket max.
0: Right.
1: Yeah, the deductible is probably around like $2,000 or $3,000.
0: Yeah, but you know, you're going to save that in 1 year alone.
1: Yeah.
0: So listen, I don't want to get into the Affordable Health Care Act. That's not what I want to get into right now. That is as polarizing as anything. I do not want to get into it. I just know that I know there's some good things to it. And then Brian, you know, he brings up the rear, and he's right. The fact that there's some really crappy things about it too.
1: We just need to fix the problems in America.
0: We could fix it. We could fix it.
1: You know,
0: but it involves. But here's why we can't fix it, Brian. It involves those numbnuts to work together.
1: Yeah,
0: and they just can't do that.
1: No,
0: they can't. And the minute we can start doing that, the minute we can start getting our country back, and being patriotic and loving our country, and not necessarily being so enamored with who the president is. Anyway, Lummi, when we come back, I don't understand. Doesn't Tulsi Gabbard, doesn't the CIA work for the president?
1: Well, it's a part of the executive branch, absolutely.
2: Okay. Yeah, but that's why they're kind of mystified, because Trump told her to release all these documents, and then the CIA went in.
0: CIA came in and raided Tulsi Gabbard's office yesterday, and that seems like friendly fire to me. Like
1: it is.
0: Like it's like I don't get it. Like I don't understand. That if the CIA, which I know is a executive law enforcement branch on the executive side of things, at for lack of a better term, at the president's leisure, you know what I'm saying? To be directed by the president in a way. The CIA director is appointed by the president. It's certainly under his umbrella. And now you got him. You got that agency raiding. Is she what? Head of Homeland Security? What is she?
1: She's the Director of National Intelligence.
0: Yeah, so isn't that... Now, is that higher up than the CIA? I think it might be.
1: I mean, the CIA, I think, is its own standalone... it's under one of those, but
0: it's certainly all under Trump.
1: They operate, right? They operate loose, yeah. And...
0: Do you think Trump knew about it?
8: Like, he's in China, so it's kind of an odd timing.
0: And if you're the president and you got your CIA director that's raiding,
1: so they're denying that happened.
8: Of course,
1: but the spokesperson for the Director of National Intelligence has denied claims that the CIA raided Tulsi Gabbard's office, taking dozens of boxes on files related to the MK Ultra program and assassination of John F. Kennedy.
0: Well, we got that story.
1: The MK Ultra program is, my understanding is, it's essentially like Stranger Things.
0: Like, oh, really?
1: If you look into the MK Ultra program,
0: You know what? I'm stupid. I'm really stupid. I'm the dumbest person in this room. Why? I'm not familiar with that at all. Can you give me a 1 minute synopsis?
1: Yeah. So it was an experimentation program run by the CIA that essentially wanted to, I guess, use methods to manipulate mind. This was where Lummi's LSD thing came in. Psychoactive drugs to manipulate minds of people, and then also, you know, see how various different people would react to tortures and different substances and sleep deprivation and hypnosis and shock therapy and all of that.
0: And when was this going down? Like, was this
1: the 70s? This was like from 53 to 73.
0: Yeah. Okay. And
1: but this is I mean, this, like, isn't what, like what, some what, conspiracy theory. This stuff happened.
0: I know, but like, what does it matter at this point?
1: You probably can't
0: get the person that ordered this to happen. I don't think you can get them on anything, can you? They're probably dead.
1: I think it's the type of stuff, though, that when people find out the truth about what really has been going on, then losing the people with the government.
0: Do you put it on the presidents that, you know, so you're saying it happened from when? 70? From
1: 53 to 73.
0: Yeah. All right, so you're looking at Truman, you're looking at Eisenhower, Truman, Eisenhower, Kennedy, Johnson, Nixon, Ford, right? I mean, if you're looking at presidents,
1: yeah.
0: Well, that's what you're looking at. And what are you going to do about it? I don't think you can do anything.
1: Well, I think it went up through Nixon. I think it stopped short of Ford.
0: Okay. Anyway, we're going to get into that next. Supposedly, the CIA raided Tulsi Gabbard's office yesterday. To me, it seems like friendly fire. Why would you have an agency that's controlled by the president, or I should say both agencies, and one's, you know, invading the other? If I'm the president, I'm like, we need a bird of time out here. This all needs to go through me. Hmm. What the hell's going on here? People going rogue cowboy on me. I'm trying to go over here to China and cut us a deal because I look like a complete buffoon in this whole Iran situation. We've got to crap or get off. We've got to poop or get off the pot. We can't, this thing can't go on much longer.
1: Yes, it can.
0: It's well. It probably. Do you think that it's going to go on longer than sooner?
1: I mean, what's the end game again? When you don't have a identifiable goal or end point, then.
0: And when they won't. Listen, the number one sticking point is the fact that you don't have the ability to produce nuclear weapons. They have said, hey, listen, we'll give you the Straits of Hormuz. We'll jump. We're not
1: gonna stop.
0: Ever going to give you our uranium. We're never going to do that. Whether it's the current leader, the leader that you killed, the leader that you killed before that, or the leader that you kill after me. We're never going to do that. These people are conditioned to be rewarded if they die. They don't care if they die. There's a reason why the last 10 presidents, I think it's been 10 since Reagan. If you look, Bush 1, Bush 2, Clinton, Obama, Biden, so 5. Because I think the last person to really hold Iran accountable.
1: Trump was in there too.
0: Yeah, Trump, 6. So I think the last person to really hold Iran accountable was rapping Ronnie Reagan.
1: I mean, accountable by breaking the law, but yes.
11: 1, 2, 3.
12: Torture never stops. 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
1: His rhetoric slowly sinks into your skull. Sinks into your skull. Corrupting the synapses in your brain. Taking control of you. And there's no way to stop it.

0: and that is supposedly Trump's CIA invades Trump's, what is he in charge?
1: Director of National Intelligence.
0: Director of National Intelligence.
2: Tulsi Gabbard's office. Agents hauled out dozens
0: Which, by the way, I'm a big fan of hers. I like her. I do. I like former Democrat from, I think, Hawaii. I like her. I really do.
1: U.S. military vet.
0: U.S. military vet. Flip-flop applesauce. Used to be a Democrat. I like her. I think, man, like, I think whoever wins the Republican presidential nominee should nominate her to be the vice. And then you're, and then Brian, you could always run on this. And I think it's, I think America would love this. Listen, I am pretty much, you know, ensuring if everything goes the way I think it will, that I'm, because of me, potentially the United States of America will have its first female president. Because, you know, how many times, I mean, think about every vice president that went on to be president. I mean, man.
3: A lot.
0: I mean, Kennedy, well, I mean, Kennedy got, I think, I don't know if Johnson would have won it or not had Kennedy, you know, went through his term. You know, Nixon's vice, but that's, again, another, you know, that's another deal.
3: I mean, 15 vice presidents became.
0: Yeah. I mean, you know, it happens more than it doesn't happen, I think.
2: Tulsi Gabbard's office. Agents hauled out dozens of boxes, files on the JFK assassination and MKUltra, the CIA mind control operation, which she was in the process of declassifying.
0: Today. Plus, doesn't she kind of look like the woman...
1: Storm from X-Men?
0: No, the Dreyfus woman that played Veep.
1: Oh, Julia Louis-Dreyfus?
0: Yes.
1: A little bit. I mean, a little darker skin, yeah.
0: Yeah, but she had... And that's one of my favorite shows of all time. Oh, my God. I was so mad when Veep stopped. Were you a big fan of Veep?
1: Yeah, I liked Veep.
0: It was... And you'd have to watch it like two times because it was so quick-hitting and so schmarmy and cynical that you'd have to watch it almost two times to get it because there was just... They were nonstop hitting you with a high spot that sometimes you didn't even know about it. It was kind of like... It was very much Curb Your Enthusiasm feeling.
1: Yeah.
0: You know?
2: Today's whistleblower said it during his deposition, and Congresswoman Ana Paulina Luna confirmed it moments ago.
4: The reason why this is troubling is, A, there was an executive order that the president had...
0: Has she shoehorned herself into a lifetime job?
3: Right now, yes.
0: Yeah.
3: Yeah, people are liking her.
4: Directed the full declassification of JFK, but then also to the MKUltra files. The CIA famously has said that, you know, all documents were released and other documents had been destroyed. So these are allegedly those documents that apparently never existed.
2: Can the CIA overrule the president?
0: Yeah, that's kind of my question.
3: Yeah.
0: Like, I'm not taking a stance on this. I'm thinking, like, I'm scratching my head. To say it looks like we have some infighting here.
1: Well, not even that. The head of the CIA reports to Tulsi Gabbard.
0: Yeah. Yeah,
1: so, like, it's not even just, it's the president. It's every chain of command along the way up. The CIA, look, the CIA is a bad organization, man. They, you know, they've been involved in propaganda in Hollywood for decades.
3: Don't cross them.
1: Making movies to further national interest or their perception, whoever's running the CIA at the time, their perception of our greater national interest. Pulling funding from films that they don't think depict the CIA or their missions in a favorable light. You know, we know they're a bad group.
0: So they're under her umbrella.
1: Yes. The director of the CIA reports directly to
0: her,
1: Tulsi Gabbard.
0: Yeah. So, like, does she pick up the phone and, I don't know who the head of the CIA is.
1: I mean, you fire the person, right?
0: Say,
1: I mean,
0: what? Listen, if you want these files and you think that we're over here doing some shady stuff on these files. Why don't you come over to my office or pick up the phone and you come over to my office is something I won't necessarily discuss on the phone. And why don't you tell me what you're looking for and give me the ability to be able to find it for you instead of you raid. No. You don't raid my office, bitch. You don't raid my office. Uh-uh. That would be like, let me, like one of Grady Judd's lieutenants raiding Grady's office. Yeah. I mean, Brian, would it be like along the same lines? Like,
1: it's a coup.
0: Like, you know, you got a sergeant or a lieutenant or a major or a captain, somebody pretty high up in the Polk County Sheriff's Department, and they think that Grady might be up to no good on some stuff, and they just, you know, raid.
1: Well, that's different if you've got, you know, court orders or the ability to invest, if there's an active investigation on bad behavior. But this was... These were declassification efforts on documents that supposedly did not exist and were already declassified and publicly released and or had been destroyed. And so the fact that the existence of those documents suggests that the CIA lied, that people perjured themselves. And, you know, this is essentially a coup by an organization within the government, within the executive branch.
0: Now, and then here's Donald, you know, the boss man. He

0: Exports, but they work hand in hand with China.
1: Yep.
0: And if China's like, listen, stop the nonsense, give them the nukes, stop it, they'll probably stop it.
2: No, the CIA cannot overrule the president. The CIA cannot even overrule the director of national intelligence.
0: Just like Brian said, just like Brian walked you through, this is an inner office, you know, spat.
2: 1975. The Church Committee, which became the Senate Select Committee on Intelligence, specifically ordered DCI William Colby to release all of the MK Ultra files. He famously went back to CIA headquarters and ordered that all of the files be destroyed. 85% of them were destroyed. He was held in contempt of Congress, and then CIA employees lined the halls and contributed cash to pay for the fine that he was ordered to pay. We only know what we know about MKUltra because of the 15% of the files that weren't destroyed. These are among those 15% of the files.
0: So the files, Brian, they went to get supposedly have already been declassified and are open to the public.
3: And the rest, the vast majority of it, the bad stuff. Imagine what, so this stuff that's there, the 15% that we know about was bad.
0: Right.
3: Imagine what the 85% they destroyed was.
0: Oh.
3: Wrap your head around that.
0: Yeah.
2: They are.
0: But, you know, Tulsi Gabbard can't be held accountable for that. This happened back in
3: anything,
0: the
3: 70s. Well, if anything, they're opening the curtains and shedding the light on the corruption and the terrible things that our government's done.
1: Yeah.
2: Mandated to be.
0: But it wasn't done on anybody that's in our life. Like, we're talking about 70s stuff.
3: There are people that are still alive, children, I'm sure, especially that were part of the MK Ultra experiment.
0: But what I'm talking about, like, you know, there's not a current president that's alive right now that had anything to do with the experiments of MK Ultra during the 70s.
3: No, and most likely all of the people that were directing it and overseeing it are dead by now.
0: Right.
3: It's
0: so
3: been
0: like,
3: 50
0: know, if,
3: years,
0: if
3: and these people
0: this,
3: are not spring chickens when they rise to that level of power.
0: If you're doing this because, you know, it was under the directive of Obama or Clinton or somebody that you're trying to, you know, really, really lay the wood to, but this has, there's no president that you're trying to throw under the bus with regards to this. Everybody's dead. Like, what are we doing here? Like, what in the hell are we doing?
3: Trying to protect the image and reputation of the government.
0: The CIA.
3: Specifically.
0: Is the CIA hated so much and is in such shambles that they have to do stuff like this to try to get the public to rally behind them?
3: The thing about the CIA is they're not supposed to operate domestically.
1: Mm-hmm.
3: The Central Intelligence Agency was designed and created to operate internationally. It filled the gap of the FBI. The FBI is the domestic arm of that. The CIA is the international. So what comes to light is how much the CIA does within our borders that they're not supposed to be doing.
2: Declassified, the American people have a right to know what is in these files, and the CIA can't raid offices, least of all the offices.
0: I mean, could Trump flip out on the head of the CIA, absolutely flip out?
3: If he was aware of it, he should be terminated.
0: Or do you think that it might have been a Trump directive because he's trying to get Tulsi out?
1: No, because I think Trump is the one who told Tulsi.
0: What's this saying to her, though? Like, I mean, like, you know, she's in charge. Like, this is under her directive. The CIA is under her umbrella.
1: Well, according to Tulsi's people, that no one did. Anna Paulina leaked it that they did that. So I feel like the CIA was nervous that these files were going to get leaked and went and got it.
2: The director of national intelligence. It's just real life isn't supposed to work this way. This is crazy.
4: This is something out of a movie, but the CIA was experimenting with LSD on willing and unwilling participants.
0: None of that matters. None of that matters. Who are we going to hold accountable for that? There's not a bad guy, you know, for us to throw out to the wolves and drag through the public streets. There's not a bad guy here. You know, I know the political games and things that they're trying to get Obama right now on being behind the, you know, the Putin Russian 2016 election. Involvement. I know they're doing that to him right now. You know, a lot of times you can see where they're going with something, but I don't know where they're going with this. Like, what's the end game?
4: Participants during the Cold War for intelligence operations and to exploit people, and it didn't go well a lot of the time. And they threw it all in a wastebasket, right? Like, it never really worked. Is that why they don't want anybody to

0: know about?
1: So MK Ultra was, we try to use mind-altering drugs from like 53 to 74 or 5, something like that, and do these experiment on Americans, human beings. A lot of times they were homeless, jailed, just different people.
2: They're doing it to a couple. They did it to a village in France too. They poisoned their bread,
1: and they were trying to see what like LSD and mind altering drugs do to people. And it was a big flop. It never really amounted to much other than what we're talking. You know, this big whodunit gimmick. And here we are fighting about it. You know, 40 some years, nearly 50 years later. Yeah, it ended 50 some years ago.
0: I think they don't want people to know any more than what we know about, for example, dosing innocent citizens of San Francisco, California, or a small village in France and putting LSD in the yeast at the only bakery in the village just to see if everybody in the village would go nuts, which they did, of course, or coming up with a program in San Francisco to hire prostitutes to dose Johns and see if they would cough up their innermost.
1: Yeah. Okay. The pizza from BARP next year is going to be MK Ultra sponsored.
2: Yeah, that's
1: the LSD pizza. So here is a, you know, Epstein case revelations, U.S. Congress. Oh yeah, did you guys see this where Bobart is she still in office?
3: Yeah.
1: Where she's coming up with, you know, all of this Epstein stuff,
3: trying to make a name for herself again.
1: I mean, like, it's, she's saying it's far darker than anybody could have ever imagined. Emails about torture, constant references to consumption, a place literally called the cannibal restaurant, code words like jerky, human meat, being tossed around as if it was nothing. Yes, she directly asked whether we are dealing with cannibalism with literal human consumption. There is no longer some fringe theory. A sitting member of Congress is openly saying what no one else dares to say, and that these monsters not only abused and trafficked children, but they may have eaten them as well. Did Bobart really say all that stuff? And if she did, where the hell is she getting at? And is that part of the Epstein files that they're trying to, you know, for lack of a better term, kayfabe everybody?
2: She also said that the UFO, the aliens that came from the UFO, were fallen angels from God.
1: Oh, she said that?
2: Yes. And I mean, she's talking, and she said it's in the Bible. It's in the Book of Enoch, but I mean, that's not in the Bible. It could have been, but
1: Book of Enoch talks about aliens.
2: Yeah. They claim that the fallen angels came down and were the ones impregnating humans.
1: Mm.
2: Yeah.
1: Even the Bible's messed up.
2: Well, they threw the Book of Enoch out.
1: Oh, they did?
2: Yeah.
1: Oh, I didn't even know about the Book of Enoch. Did you, Brian?
3: Not so much.
1: Let me, our religious correspondent. Hi, last call before I go into words. Hello.
3: There is a place in New York City called the Cannibal.
1: For real?
3: Yeah, and it's a butcher shop and small restaurant there.
1: Mm.
3: I don't think that there's actual human products in them. But speaking for of Epstein, who's very New York-centric, and them talking about the Cannibal, I don't know when this one particular one opened, but it's theoretically possible that it's an actual restaurant.
1: Hello, go ahead. You're on the air.
4: Hey, Bubba, can you hear me?
1: Yes.
4: I have to have you on Bluetooth because I'm driving.
1: Okay.
4: If I sound bad, you can turn
1: me
4: off.
1: We'll try to get through it. Okay.
4: I've got nothing to add to the conversation at hand. I was want to ask Brian if he's still kind of hanging out with Seth or whatever.
1: I think he is.
3: Yeah, him and I still have our little side business, you know, that's separate and distinct from what I do here.
1: Yeah.
3: So anything I do with Seth, and I'm not going to promote it on here. I'm not, you know.
1: And I don't ask Brian about it. It's none of my business, and I don't put any pressure on Brian.
3: No, Bubba's put zero pressure on me about it.
1: And asked you zero questions about it.
3: Yeah, no, zero. And, you know, I on my own tried to salvage and save the relationship, and it just didn't work out, and so that's what that was, you know, and it's fine. Everybody's moving on their own ways. Nobody's hurt.
1: Everybody's great. Everybody's, you know, everybody understands the deal.
3: Yep.
4: I got you. All right, man. Have a good day.
3: Yeah. You take care.
2: Appreciate it. And your cannibal restaurant looks like it opened in 2016 and closed in 2018.
3: I got 2010.
2: Okay.
3: When it opened.
1: Speaking of restaurants in New York, have you seen Black Rabbit on Netflix?
3: Yes.
1: Oh, you have?
3: Yeah, Jason Bateman's great in that.
1: Damn it! I was actually hoping that I had a little something for you, well, because you've off, like, a lot of my shows that I end up being huge fans of came at your, you know, your suggestions, and I thought maybe I had one. Damn it!
3: No, I listen to the Smartlist podcast that that Jason Bateman, Will Arnett, and Sean Hayes do.
1: How's that?
3: It's pretty decent. I mean, they get about an hour with interesting celebrities, and like they had Sting this week. Sirius actually bought the rights to the initial rights.
1: Paid him $100 million.
3: Yeah, I mean, it's stupid money. It's definitely not worth it.
1: No,
3: but
1: paid to call her daddy $100 million too.
3: I mean, just again, they're just throwing money out, but
1: over stuff that like is not like conventional.
3: It's not even exclusive.
1: It's not exclusive, and it's not conventional male skewing talk radio. Like it's way not. It's not even formatted in what conventional talk radio.
3: Well, I think that old formula has kind of been turned on its head. It's kind of out the window. But even still, like with the Smartlist thing, yes, Smartlist produces some stuff directly for Sirius. But really, the only thing anybody cares about is the original Smartlist podcast. And all Sirius does is get access to it a week before every other podcast platform.
1: Yeah, so they get a 7-day exclusive.
3: Yeah,
1: right.
3: For $100 million a year, or whatever.
1: I think
3: it is.
1: I'm on episode 4 right now. Bateman. Who's the other character?
3: Jude Law is his
1: Jude
3: brother.
1: Law, yeah, Jude Law just got caught with that hot interior decorator that's hooked up with that.
3: Well, with his friend that's and business partner. They're right. Business partners.
1: Hot, yeah, she's I think engaged to that hot African American. Is he a? He's an influencer or an artist or something.
3: Yeah,
1: like that.
3: Yeah, he's an artist.
1: I think that's where I'm at, to episode 4, and they're at that new place that he's thinking about doing.
3: Yeah, the new restaurant he wants to open.
1: And that private eye's after him bad. You know, the private eye that's hired by the artist.
3: Yeah.
1: And does it even get better?
3: Oh yeah, it's a great watch.
1: Man, I love Bateman. Bateman's such an F up, is he not? Yeah. He's such an F up.
3: Yeah, he plays it well. So during the Smartlist podcast, he was talking about how he had to have that beard and the long hair forever, and it felt so good to cut it off.
1: Oh, but man, he looks so great.
3: Yeah, no, he plays it well.
1: If anybody has, if anybody's looking for a show to watch, and here's the deal, it's one season, like I think 8 episodes.
3: Oh yeah, it's just a serial.
1: It's an 8 episode Willie, and that's it. My sister told me, and I think they're maybe starting season 2 or 3, Friends and Neighbors. Have you heard about that?
3: I think my wife watched. Is that with Steve Carell?
1: I don't know.
3: Well, I don't know.
2: There you go.
1: Friends and Neighbors.
2: Check that out.
1: That's
2: now.
1: That's my next one that I'm going to probably.
2: John Hamm is in it.
3: Yeah, yeah, it's John Hamm. I think it's, Your Friends and Neighbors?
1: Maybe.
2: Yeah, Your Friends and Neighbors.
3: Okay, I don't know that one.
1: She said it's really, really good. And then Netflix, I didn't know that there was going to be season 2 on, it's loosely knit around Jeannie Buss and the Lakers called, what's it called, Round Ball or Round?
3: Yeah, yeah, that one's a cute one with Kate Hudson.
1: Yeah.
3: Yeah, that's a cute...
1: And she's kind of like, I think that's loosely based around being Jeannie Buss from
3: it's the... It's the Buss family, yeah, and the kids and taking over the franchise
1: but
3: after the...
1: I didn't know that they were going to come out with a season 2, and they just did.
3: Yeah.
1: So I'm gonna get into that.
2: Then you got
1: well.
2: Baker Mayfield being a quarterback to season 3 on Netflix.
1: What?
3: Yeah, the documentary they do, QB.
2: Yeah.
1: And it's about Baker?
2: Yeah, they follow him around.
1: Oh, great.
3: And I want to share some sad news. I don't know if you guys remember local football legend, South Carolina Gamecock lore, Steven Garcia.
2: Yeah.
3: Yeah, he got diagnosed with stage 4 colorectal cancer. Not good. Not good.
1: That means you're pretty much a goner, isn't it?
3: It's not a good diagnosis. He's only 38 years old.
1: I think that the only one that's worse than that is pancreatic.
3: Yeah.
1: You know, I think that's...
3: I mean, well, to stage 4 where it's at, I mean, no, they're definitely like the glioblastoma that no, Pedro has is a bad one, too.
1: If you're stage 4 in any of the cancer spectrum, I think it's not good, right?
3: It means it's metastasized through other parts of the body.
1: Is there any form of cancer that goes to... that if they catch it at stage 4, you can beat it?
3: I imagine, but I'm not sure.
1: Yeah. When we return, we're going to talk about, I didn't know, did you guys see where...
3: So the 5-year survival rate on prostate cancer for stage 4 is 37%, and skin cancer is 35%. Those appear to be the highest survival rates for 5 years.
1: Morbidity
3: yeah.
1: rate, or whatever it's called.
3: Yeah.
1: Did you see where they had to change Marco Rubio's name?
2: Yeah, they wouldn't let him in China.
1: And so Trump went to China yesterday, brought Elon Musk, and obviously the Secretary of State, Marco Rubio. They're over there trying to get a deal done with the leader of China. Was it Xi?
3: Xi Jinping.
1: And hasn't he been in office for like 30 years or something like that?
2: It's been a while.
1: I was reading an article where he's actually killed more people than Iran has.
2: Well, that's why Marco had to change his last name. He criticized them about that.
1: Well, we'll get into that next, along with Trump's travels to China.
5: He's calling shenanigans on the deal. The Bubba the Love Sponge Show returns after these words.
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7: Again, man, one of the most thorough things you could join in the Bubba World membership gimmicks is becoming a member of Bubba Army HQ. 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Anything that we got and we've put up. And we're putting up and we're finding old stuff like the old Cox morning shows that we had previously not digitized. We're putting those up as quick as we can. You know, now, mind you, we're short-staffed and we're always going to be short-staffed. We got to stay short-staffed, Lummy, if we're going to stay lean and mean and be able to make it.
8: That's right.
7: So Bubba Army HQ, I think it's like, what, $6.99 a month? Something like that?
8: Yes, sir.
7: You can stream it. There's a couple different options. You can be like a $6.99 guy and you can stream it, and or you can be like a $9.99 guy and download it and have it on your device all the time. So 813-902-8222. First time. I can't even tell you the last time that we opened up the phone lines. You might have it on your little Bible there. I don't know.
8: No, because, man, you just did it right out of the blue.
7: I didn't even consult with anybody or nothing. Just like, hey, I'm just trying to be better. Just trying to put on a better show, give people better experiences, stop being a dick. Well, you know, okay. Yeah, it's true. Never stop being a dick. But maybe take a little of the dickness away. Maybe 50% less dickness, maybe?
9: Whatever the day dictates.
7: Hello, you're on the air. Go ahead.
10: Hey, Bob, what's going on, buddy?
7: Hey, buddy.
10: Hey, that little skit you're playing with Jesse Waters. You should have a podcast with that CIA guy that's on there with him. He's the whistleblower for the torture program.
7: Yeah.
10: John Kiriakou.
7: But here's what I don't understand. It's like, what's the end game here? Like when, you know, the CIA invades Tulsi Gabbard's office or whatever went down. Like, what's the end game here? Nobody is around that was the leader of this program, that ordered this program that went from 1953 to the early 70s. There's nobody around to blame it on. There's nobody to take the heat. There's, you know, so like, what's the end game?
10: No, I mean, I agree with you. I really don't know. I was just saying because that John Kiriakou guy goes on Danny Jones all the time, and if you had him on your podcast, it would be pretty killer.
7: If he goes on Danny Jones, that means he's, you know, comes to Danny Jones' studio, which means he might be in the Tampa Bay area.
10: Correct.
7: Or
10: I think he's based out of Pennsylvania, but he comes down here a lot for his show. So
7: I think it'd be
10: a killer show if you got on there with him.
7: Fantastic. I'll get a hold of Danny. You know, him and Matt Cox helped me out with stuff, but we've kind of been on a guest hiatus right now as we're moving studios and we got to get the other ones ready. So it's been like probably a month since we had Tom Simon, right?
8: Yes.
7: Yeah, so probably we're 3 weeks away from having guests again, and so I'll make that contact with Danny to see if indeed maybe we can do it.
10: Yeah, that'd be cool, man, because, he was a whistleblower for the torture program back in the day. He went to jail for it and everything. He's ex-CIA. He's a great show every time he's on Danny's show, so I think it'd be great for you to get on with him, too.
7: I love Danny. Huge fan of Danny. Huge fan of Matt Cox. Really proud of both of those guys. What great dudes. But thank you for the heads up. Okay, bud?
10: All right.
7: Thanks. Hello.
11: Bella?
7: Yes.
11: This is Dan in Denver, also known as Pull Your Luck.
7: Hi, Pull Your Luck, Dan in Denver.
11: Hello. What's up, dude? Can you clarify something on this Getta Box thing? So you're telling me that paid streaming devices, Netflix, Peacock, all that kind of stuff is all free.
8: No, it just so, listen. No. So
7: I'm gonna let Lummy answer this for you, my friend.
8: No, you still have to have your streaming service. It just has different options on different channels.
9: Yeah, just check it out. Yeah. You'll like it.
7: Yeah, check. Go to getabox.com. They can answer you more questions than I can. I can't answer their business template.
8: Just a lot of our fans love it.
7: Yeah. China has altered the transliteration. Aren't you so proud of me, Brian, that I was able to through that one, buddy? Hooked on phonics, buddy. I ain't lying. The transliteration of Secretary of State Marco Rubio's name, a bureaucratic workaround that allowed him to enter the country for a high-stakes meeting between President Trump and Chinese President Xi Jinping. Yeah.
9: Jin.
7: Rubio was sanctioned as a U.S. senator by the Chinese government.
9: Oh, I can't wait for this pronunciation. Let's hear it, Bubba.
7: No, I'm not gonna.
9: No, you gotta try.
7: Well, hold on. I'm not even there yet.
9: I know, but it's the next sentence.
7: By the Chinese government for 2020 for criticizing Beijing's treatment of the minority Uyghur?
9: Pretty decent. Uyghur.
7: The Uyghurs.
9: The Uyghurs are Uyghur.
7: Those dirty Uyghurs. Man. Those minority Uyghurs.
9: Yeah.
7: So anyway, I guess the Chinese government did not treat the Uyghurs very well.
9: Oh no! So the Uyghurs are a group in like northeast China. They have an actual religion. I believe they're descendants from the Mongolians, but I believe they have a religion. In China, you're not allowed to have a religion.
7: Oh, you're not?
9: No. Everybody exists for the country. That is their religion. The country is their religion.
7: So the religion is, we believe in the God of China.
9: That the country is, everything we exist for, everything we do is for China.
7: Yeah. So there's nothing, there's no other spiritual being that you can believe in or worship or whatever without being in trouble.
9: Yeah, so they're a Turkic ethnic group, and I believe they have Muslim. They're Muslim. So
7: the Uyghurs.
9: The Uyghurs.
7: Right.
9: And so the Chinese have been torturing, enslaving, and murdering them.
8: Yes.
7: For a long time?
9: For a little while now, yeah.
7: I mean, when did the Uyghurs just pop up recently? Are they
9: No, it's been since 2020. We became aware of them more so in the late aughts and I mean the late teens and early 20s, but I believe that they've been treated badly in China for a while.
7: Who's the head of the Uyghurs?
9: I don't know who the head Uyghur is.
7: Who's the head Uyghur?
9: I don't know who the head Uyghur in charge is.
7: That's exactly where I was going with it too. It
8: looks like since 2014, they this is what they claim, the the Uyghurs. The Uyghurs.
7: You must tell us who we're talking
8: I'm
7: about.
8: I'm sorry, the Uyghurs.
7: Hold on. At this point, the poor Uyghurs.
8: Yeah, the poor Uyghurs.
7: The poor Uyghurs have been slaughtered by China. And what are the Uyghurs reporting, Lemmy?
8: That they've been pretty much since 2014.
7: Treated like a bunch of dirty Uyghurs?
8: Treated like a bunch of dirty Uyghurs.
7: Uyghurs.
8: I have a very
7: Watch the hard R, my friend. It's sorry. Uyghur.
8: Uyghur.
7: Uyghur.
8: Uyghurs.
7: Don't get fat-tongued on me now,
8: I know,
7: kid.
8: I'm sorry.
9: What's up, my Uyghur?
7: What's up, my dirty Uyghur?
9: Uyghur.
7: Uyghur, please. I mean, listen, we're just pronunciating this group of people in China that have been brutally victimized and killed and enslaved by the crazy Chinese.
8: Yeah, the Chinese are doing genocide against them.
7: The restrictions included a ban on Rubio ever entering the country. The sanctions might have complicated plans for Rubio to accompany Trump aboard Air Force One, but a Chinese embassy spokesperson said that told the France press on Tuesday that it would not block the secretary's travel. The sanctions target Mr. Rubio's words and deeds when he served as a United States senator concerning China. The Chinese government and the official media began using a different character for Liu to represent the first syllable of Rubio's surname shortly after he took office last year. So it's instead of Rubio, maybe they're calling Lubio.
8: No, it's Marco Liu.
7: Oh, Marco Liu.
8: That's his name.
7: So that Marco Liu isn't on their no travel pages. Their no travel log. So Marco Liu is allowed in.
9: Yeah,
7: but really, it's really Marco Rubio. But they're doing a workaround.
12: Mm-hmm. Two diplomats told the outlet that they believe that the change served as some sort of logistic loophole that allowed China to bypass its sanctions, which were imposed under the old spelling of his name. Hey, Brian, let me ask you a question. Do you think that, like, when President Trump or, like, Elon or the, let's say, even the White House press corps, you know, because, you know, like, wherever the president travels, they bring, like, 15 or 20 people, ABC, NBC, CBS, Fox, you know, PBS, you know, there's a certain amount of people that are picked to be the White House press corps, right?
9: Right.
12: So do you think they have to bring, like, their passports and stuff?
9: Yeah, you got to clear customs when you're traveling with them.
12: With the president?
9: Probably.
12: Like, you know, you would...
9: I think you got to have your documentation for sure.
12: Right.
9: I mean, they may all be pre-done, where the government's, you know, okay, this is who's coming with us, this is going to be there, but they've got to have that stuff, I'm sure.
12: So they probably have, like, a... Like,
9: and who knows when Trump's going to get angry and just kick you off the plane.
12: Now, do you think that Trump has to have his passport?
9: No.
8: Mike Thurman, $20 Q-top.
9: No, I don't think Trump would have to carry one. But I think the press corps most likely does.
12: But maybe, how about people like Marco? Like, you know, Marco and...
9: Probably not.
12: Vance and Elon. I think Elon accompanied him with this trip.
8: Yep.
12: So, you know, they probably, though, Brian, have like a special little... You know, like little office that they don't have to go through normal customs and immigration. Like the
9: they're people probably pre-screened. You know,
12: right? Two diplomats told The Guardian reported that China's foreign ministry spokesperson, not even going to try to mention her name, had noticed it, but would not look into it. The U.S. State Department did not immediately return the Hill's request. Rubio has been very critical of China, describing the country's communist government as the most potent and dangerous. Now, is China? Do they work with Russia?
9: Oh, yeah. They work with whoever's convenient for China. They only care about China.
12: Are they the most popular? I mean, are they the most powerful? Are they more powerful than we are?
9: No, because of our military, I would say not. But in terms of world economics, they're right there with us.
12: But we have a stronger military, so we think?
9: Right. Yeah. I mean, obviously they have more numbers, but we have a stronger military overall.
13: Well, President Xi, I want to thank you very much.
2: President Donald Trump said relations between the United States and China are set to become better than ever before as he met President.
12: I just want to let you know it's going to be better than ever before, and we're going to free the Uyghurs. I'm here right now, not only to have him help me with Iran, those stinky bastards, but to be cooler to the Uyghurs.
9: Oh, no, they're not. He's not there helping the Uyghurs. And in fact, Xi said, don't even talk about Taiwan. Yeah. Taiwan's a problem for us, too.
12: He said, listen, come in here and ask me about Iran all you want, but we're not talking about Taiwan, and we ain't talking about the Uyghurs.
9: Nope.
12: If you're coming with that nonsense, turn that big-ass plane around, kid, and tell Rubio he's lucky he was allowed to get in at all. Tell Marco Liu... that you're lucky we don't yoke his ass up for the words that he said about us.
2: Xi Jinping in Beijing for high-level talks on Thursday.
12: Hold on, she said the name right.
2: During Xi Jinping in Beijing, or as he met President Xi Jinping in Beijing.
12: Xi Jinping.
9: Xi Jinping.
12: Xi Jinping.
2: Jing for high-level talks on Thursday. During brief remarks at the start of the meeting, Trump...
12: Who are all these people?
9: They got nameplates.
8: They got Sino at the end of the...
12: You got the guy that was in James Bond, the guy that had the hat, you know?
8: Yeah.
12: That guy.
9: You got Smashing Pumpkins next to him.
12: Yeah, Smashing Pumpkins next to him. You got Wade Boggs beside him right there.
9: I'm going to say Marty St. Louis, kind of.
12: Yeah, or don't you think it's got Wade Boggs left?
8: Wade Boggs, yeah.
12: Then you got like almost like a kind of Tom Brady looking kind of dude. And then this dude here, man.
9: Jimmy Clevis,
12: and then this here dude, I don't even know.
9: Yeah.
8: He's taking a poop.
2: Said he looked forward to what he described as an important discussion.
12: I mean, they're all Americans, right? I mean, none of them.
8: Yeah, they're on
12: are.
8: The American side.
2: Thing that the relationship between the two countries.
12: Look at that big ass table. Need to move that thing. Oh, my God.
9: It's in sections.
12: Yeah, I know, but still.
2: Would improve significantly.
13: So I really look very much forward to our discussion. It's a big discussion. There are those that say this is maybe the biggest summit ever.
9: It's always the biggest.
12: It's the biggest.
9: God, the guy
12: not
9: can't help himself.
12: Not to be confused with my meeting that I had at the White House last week.
9: I wouldn't say it, but a lot of people are saying biggest summit of ever. All time.
12: And I'm going to tell you right now, I really need your help. I can't deal with these stinky bastards.
9: They're calling this the Everest of meetings.
13: They can never remember anything like it. I can say in the United States, people aren't talking about anything else. But it's an honor to be with you. It's an honor to be your friend. And the relationship between China and the USA is going to be better than ever before. Thank you very much. Thank you.
12: Man, that's the only time he's ever cool is when he's got, you know, like he's usually a dick. You know dirt better than me. That's a stupid question. Stupid reporter. She's from fake news ABC. Like, he actually is very, like, almost formatically diplomatic here, is he not? Like, he's, you know, he's not riffing. It looks like he's actually, I think he's actually being somewhat presidential here. Because he's got big Jing Hao Ying over there.
9: No, he doesn't hold all the cards, you know.
14: She said the common interests between China and the U.S. outweigh their differences, adding that each country...
12: Now, is he a badass? The president of China?
9: You have the ability to do whatever you want, you generally are. When you're essentially a fascist dictator ruler of a communist regime, you get to really...
12: With arguably one of the world's greatest economies, right?
9: I mean, so this... I don't know if you know how it works in China, but if there's like a big Chinese corporation, like let's say Huawei or you know, these different Chinese companies... Every single board of those companies has a member of the Chinese Communist Party government as a board member. So the government...
12: So they can't really... The government knows what you're doing at all.
9: Everything. Everything.
12: So every business, they know their inner workings because they have a position of their board.
9: Everything.
12: Oh, man.
9: Yeah.
14: Every success represents an...
12: And then they go back and report back over to Xing Ying Ying Ying Ying.
14: Opportunity for the other...
12: I always believe that that between China and the U.S. outweigh our indifferences. And each country's success represents an opportunity for each other. All right, he's cool. A stable China-U.S. relationship benefits the entire world. Agreed. Now, would we ever become allies? Like, could we work together that closely?
9: No. I mean, we are economically linked, so, you know, we have that.
12: Where does Russia play into all this?
9: I mean, Russia's always there as that other...
12: Russia's closer to them than we are, right?
8: You can't trust the Chinese, though.
9: You can, no.
8: They'll steal everything.
12: When we cooperate, both sides benefit.
9: They have more spies in America than any other country. Probably all the other countries combined.
12: Yeah.
9: China has more spies here.
12: We should be partners rather than adversaries. Achieving mutual success in common prosperity. Thereby forging a correct path for major powers to coexist in a new era. And you guys are some pussies because you can't even take stinky ass Iran out in 70 days. You think you have any chance against us? I got 1 billion soldiers.
8: Yeah, but they're screwed without Iran.
9: They need their oil.
8: They have no oil.
9: Yeah, they don't have oil.
12: They have tighter formations than we do. My Lord, look at that.
9: Yeah, they'll beat us in a march off.
12: They will kick everybody's ass in a march off. I mean, that looks like one straight continual line of just straight ass humanity. That's pretty impressive, Brian, don't you think?
9: I mean, they're all sorted by height.
14: Earlier, she welcomed Trump with a handshake at the Great Hall of the People, marking the start of a summit focused on key global issues, including trade, Taiwan, and tension.
12: Oh, I told you to keep Taiwan out your lips.
9: Well, like, it's Xi essentially saying, don't mess with Taiwan.
12: Yeah.
9: You guys need to stay out of that if you want any relationship with us.
12: That's our business, okay? We don't tell you how to deal with Detroit.
9: Or Cuba.
12: Don't tell us how to deal with Taiwan, buddy.
14: Involving Iran.
12: We don't tell you how to deal with Canada.
9: Yeah.
12: Which would be the same thing, kinda.
14: Trump arrived in Beijing on Wednesday, accompanied by several top business leaders, including NVIDIA CEO Jensen Huang and Tesla CEO Elon Musk, reflecting expectations of potential commercial agreements during the visit.
12: Well, when they gonna talk about what we really need to talk about? And that's having China step in and help us with Iran. They're the only ones that can talk to these guys.
14: The two-day summit aims to strengthen trade ties.
12: Man, can you imagine how badass this Air Force One is inside, Brian?
9: Yeah.
12: Oh, my God.
14: Particularly in agricultural...
12: Hold on, is Trump a little hesitant to make that first step?
9: Oh, yeah. He's always been kind of step wary.
12: Watch this.
14: Aims to strengthen trade ties, particularly in agriculture.
12: I mean, it kind of looks like, you know, right?
9: Yeah, I mean, I don't blame him. He's an old dude. You got to be careful going downstairs. Those are steep.
14: Cultural good.
12: Man, you know what? If I was a president, I'd have one. I'd say, listen, I need an escalator. We come on.
9: Just come down a slide.
12: Yeah, I'm going to hit the slide, or I'm going to have them get me like one of those Sunbelt cherry pickers, Lummy, and just cherry pick me up there.
8: I wonder if I wonder if China's going to be a little upset, though, that we got a pending deal with Taiwan for $25 billion in military equipment.
12: Shh, don't tell them.
14: While maintaining a fragile truce in the ongoing trade tensions.
12: Oh, you better stop your military stuff with Taiwan. No sending airplanes over there.
14: Between the world's two largest economies. The visit was originally scheduled for March, but was postponed due to the Iran war.
12: Who's this, Shorty? Is that Elon's little squeeze?
8: No, that's
9: isn't that Don Jr.'s wife?
8: Yeah.
9: Or whoever it is, one of the
8: One of the wives, yeah.
12: One of the Trump bitches?
9: Yeah. Laura Trump.
8: Yeah.
12: Now let me, I got this. Iran restores its military strength during the fragile ceasefire. It's dated yesterday, but it says day 36. Now is that day 36 of the ceasefire? Because I know that we're like
9: it's 36 of the truce, I think.
12: Okay, because we're like into the 70s with regards to Operation Epic Fury, right?
8: Yeah.
12: So this is about
8: the truce.
12: And again, this is us telling us to pack sand, isn't it?
8: Pretty much.
12: Yeah. Which I don't understand. I mean, like, we got to blow them up. We got to smoke them. We have to smoke them. Go over there, kiss ass to China, tell China we need to smoke them. Now, let me ask you a question, Brian. Does Xi Jinping, does he got the ability to pick up the phone call and talk to whoever's in charge over there and say, knock it off. Stop. Give them uranium. Give them the Hormuz gimmick. And stop this nonsense, because I don't know how much longer I'm going to be able to protect you.
9: Well, it's a trade-off thing, right? So Iran says, well, what are you going to do for us if we give that up? Like, what China, what are you going to do?
12: We'll protect
9: U.S.,
12: you.
9: What are you going to do?
12: We'll protect you. China says, we're going to
9: protect
12: you.
9: Well, we're doing this because we want to be able to protect ourselves, so we don't want your protection. We want our own. So what are you going to give us? Give us money, give us this, give us that. You know, it's all a negotiation.
12: What if China says, I'll tell you what we're going to give you. We're going to, if you don't toe the corporate line here, buddy, we're going to go ahead and tell USA to bomb the hell out of you, and you can't use us as a flanker.
9: Well, China can just pull their support. Yeah. They heavily support Iran, and as does Russia.
12: So if they say that, we're pulling our entire support there, buddy.
9: Then they're in trouble. Yeah, Iran would have a difficult time getting the supplies and goods and weapons and everything else that they need in order to continue to fight the fight.
12: We're going to wrap this bitch up next.
8: All right.
12: I think a couple good things. One, we had some great phone calls today.
8: Sure did.
9: Didn't get a lot of thumbs.
12: Yeah, but we're not into that anymore.
9: All right, we're out of the thumb game.
12: Yeah,
9: I was worried about it. I was looking at the numbers.
12: Because I locked down the chat. You know, I locked down the chat, okay. So that's kind of affected the thumbs. But our watching numbers have actually gone up.
9: Well, that's good.
12: Yeah, and income is up as well.
9: Well, that's always a plus.
12: I'll take a few less, you know, 15, 20, 30 assholes that are being problematic on chat in lieu of more watching and more money. I mean, that's business 101 right there. Who cares about getting thumbs? I mean, if you like to give me a last-minute thumbing, that's great for the algorithm, I think.
8: Yeah.
12: I know it's good for the algorithm when I look at the money.
8: That's right.
12: That's all I care about.
9: Mr. Krabs over there.
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4: They're just totally insane. The Bubba the Love Sponge Show.
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0: You're listening to the Bubba the Love Sponge Show.
2: So, we actually opened the show with it, and we completely just got sidetracked from the phone calls and the great back and forth monologuing and rhetoric. We completely forgot, and I teased it earlier on this morning as soon as we opened up, and that is Brian was at League Bowling last night, and one dude bowled a 300 a few lanes down.
3: Yeah.
2: And then in, like, Brian's lane or general proximity.
3: No, no, against the team against us.
2: Oh, your opposition.
3: Our competition.
2: You had a
3: for
2: guy,
3: the night.
2: Had a guy go clear to the last frame.
3: To the last ball.
2: Yeah.
3: He had 11 consecutive strikes. The first ball of the 10th was a little bit rough. He was clearly tight, and he came across Brooklyn, as Lummy says, is the common miss when you're facing that, you know, that perfect game.
2: And you missed your board or two, and you came across the Brooklyn side, but you can still get a strike on the Brooklyn side.
3: And he got it. He picked it up, and he was lucky, and he knew it. Then the next ball, beautiful, right in the pocket, nailed it.
2: Ball 11.
3: Then ball 12, he turns.
2: So in order to do a perfect game, you got to hit 12 straight frames because you get three in the 10th.
3: Yep.
2: And so
3: he turns
2: 12.
3: Around on that third ball in the 12th, in the 10th, the would-be 12th strike, and he looks at everybody looking at him, and he realizes that pretty much the entire alley's shut down and is watching him on this throw.
2: Because, listen, if you've ever been in a bowling alley when somebody's getting ready to or on pace to do potentially a perfect game, a 300, by frame 9 of the guy that's in the midst of doing it, the whole place is kind of at a small little murmur, and they all kind of infiltrated down to that lane, and you got literally the entire bowling alley watching you.
4: Yeah. McDermott, $50.
2: You're in the shoe, meaning you're down on the you're in competition area. You're not looking from the nacho stand. You're in battle. You're on your lane. Your lane view. You're on the lane. Because it's a guy you're going against, right?
3: Yeah.
2: So he goes to throw ball
3: 12, and he just yanks it hard left and actually misses the head pin completely and only gets a 7.
2: What was there a big gasp? Oh.
3: No, everybody still applauded him It was kind of a, but then it was, you know, I went up, shook his hand, congratulated.
5: Oh, no.
3: So their team with handicap, so four-person team with their handicap, they all bowled out of their minds in game number 2. 1,050 pins between them with the handicap pins.
2: Oh, my God. I remember back in the day, we were used to get 750 or 800.
3: Yeah. Well, that's a more normal score. They were 1,050.
5: Oh, no.
3: Our team was bowling pretty good. We were pushing 900.
2: Right. That'd win 80% of your matches.
3: So but we were so consistent.
5: Oh,
3: so we ended up beating them the first, beating them the third, and we took the bonus point for overall score. We beat them by 23 pins. I struck out to end the third game. The third game of the night, I shot a 191 in the third.
2: That's
3: which was
2: good.
3: Because I was weak in the first two. But I'm coming back from a broken bone in my hand. I haven't bowled in like a month.
2: How's Ariana's bowling?
3: She's getting ready for you, man. I told her.
2: We got to go. I mean,
3: yeah, we got to set that up. We're running out of time.
2: I know, but here's the thing. She continues to practice and get better. I haven't been to the bowling alley since the last time you saw me.
3: Yeah, well, you know, maybe you can go out and bowl once your pee-pee is better.
2: Once my TT gets better.
4: There you go.

0: Brian,
1: it's the babyface takeover.
0: It's the babyface takeover, and he will handpick who he wants to be in here, my friend. He gets one. He get one. Well, you know, maybe you do all three of them. Maybe, I mean, maybe you...
2: You're crazy.
0: Yeah, you do. You know what? You'll figure it out. We'll see you later, guys. Appreciate you.
3: Thanks for letting me finish.
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0: Man, I gotta tell you something. The show is interrupting me, Lummy, and Brian's personal talk. I'm having to come on here and entertain you people. But otherwise, hello. And Lummy, I'm not going to get into a long dissertation, but I still haven't passed my effing kidney stone.
6: Jesus. Oh, is this the longest you've gone?
0: And I'm not going to be very long-winded because we got a lot of things to talk about early on, including Brian witnessed something last night that a lot of people have probably never witnessed, and it's a whole big ecosystem in itself, and there's a whole big compare it to would be like when a pitcher is going into like the seventh inning or the eighth inning with a perfect game or a no-hitter, how his teammates Brian will kind of not talk to him because they don't want to be the guy that got him out of his groove. You know, baseball kind of has its own little etiquette. Well, Brian witnessed one 300 game last night at leagues, and another guy who bowled a 297 choked in the final frame. We'll get to that here momentarily. But with regards to my kidney stone, this is the longest, Brian, that it's been in my shaft. So, like, never. And I'm not going to go very long on this because there's really not
6: There's no updates.
0: No update. And it's still stuck. That's the update. But every other one I've ever had, and this is going to be 2 or 3 minutes, every one I've ever had, as soon as, first of all, it's just like clockwork. 14 of these other ones I've had, when the day before you're going to pass it, your penis starts absolutely burning to the point where you're uncomfortable. And literally like somebody's taken a Bic lighter to the end of your penis. And then it stops. And then the next urination, usually in the morning, the stone travels to like the very part of like your lower pelvic, where your shaft starts. And your penis, you can feel it kind of hop out of where it's going and into that hopper, so to speak. And then it's like, okay, the next urination, just like clockwork, you're gonna pass it. So God, Glummy, what I don't know how, what might have been Monday, might have been Friday, I don't know when it was,
7: when I moved into the shaft.
0: Yeah, when
7: I thought it was Monday when you told us, because Dr. Dan wanted to
6: I can feel it moving in my shaft tonight.
0: No, you need to change that. I can't feel it moving in my shaft. It's stuck in my shaft right now. And does he say, oh, Lord, or hold on? You know what? I actually heard that song today driving in. Brian, swear to on my life, because the way I drive in is I pass Lemon Street. When I get off the West Shore exit, instead of making a right, I just
6: says, "Oh Lord."
0: Is it, oh Lord?
6: Yeah.
0: Because I was actually, it's like I heard it today right when I'm pulling on Lemon Street to go by your office, and that comes on the radio, and I had to, because you know it takes forever to get to the drum, do do do do do do do do do do, and so I made it clear to the front gate, and I have a little routine. Let me where I open up, I grab the mail, and then I hit the gate. And I was right when I was grabbing the mail, it was getting ready for the solo. So I actually didn't even hit the gate until after the doo doo doo doo doo doo doo doo doo. And you know what, Brian? That's not even a really a wipeout or like, you know, some of these drum solos over the years are just amazing. I mean, you and I could replicate that. It's doo doo doo doo doo doo doo doo doo doo. But everybody, I mean,
6: it's just iconic.
0: And
6: it's,
0: do you not find yourself
6: with the song and everything and the auto tune in the back?
0: And don't you find yourself air drumming? I mean, you almost can't help it.
6: No,
0: it's almost like when a doctor hits your knee with that little thing, and you reflex up. You can't help it.
6: Yeah,
0: it's like when you hear "In the Air Tonight" by Phil Collins. Like you just can't help but go, dude. You just can't help it. So anyway,
6: I like in the Hangover where Mike Tyson punches out Stu.
0: Yeah,
6: when it's at that part.
0: So
6: or whatever it is.
0: By all accounts, Tuesday morning or Monday night, I'd gotten the burning sensation on Sunday.
7: Oh God!
0: And then I was like, okay, I'm gonna pass it Monday. Like it's locked in. It's never not happened. And then Monday comes, and I can feel it in my shaft. I can feel it in my shaft.
6: Well, then come Monday, it'll be all right. Yeah. Come Monday, I'll be passing this stove.
0: So I was kind of like, you know, all right, I got a burning sensation on Sunday, but it's going to, listen, I'm good.
6: Was it a new sensation?
0: It's a new, who sends it? NXS. Michael Hutchins.
6: Yeah, autoerotic asphyxiation.
0: Nope.
6: I know. That's the rumor, right? Yeah,
0: and that's the, you know what, that's so bad because, like, that's like what, 95% of the world thinks that Michael Hutchins died, you know, jerking off and choking himself out.
7: It's like the, what's the name of the gerbils? And then you had the...
6: Yeah, Richard Gere.
0: And then Rod Stewart with the semen in his belly. Like, both of which never happened.
7: Before social media, too.
6: Yeah, the fact that those... Gwen Stefani being a guy. That went around.
0: And then I heard, I don't know if you guys ever heard this one, but the kid Mikey from the Life cereal commercial died of pop rocks. Remember those pop rocks?
7: Yeah.
0: I'd heard that was an urban legend that Mikey from Life cereal like put three bags of pop rocks and drank down like a Mountain Dew and exploded his mouth
7: I just started typing into my Bing and it said Mikey the child actor from Life cereal commercials did not die. The story of his death from pop rocks and soda is an urban legend.
0: Yeah, so like all these urban legends and everything,
6: but the fact that they spread with no social media, you know, that was all word to mouth, old school.
0: So think about it, like, you know, somebody somewhere had to one time just, you know, organically talk to their friends about, hey, I heard Rod Stewart had to, after a concert one day, go to the emergency room and get his stomach pumped out because he had men's semen in it. Mm-hmm. And then that end up going global.
6: Yeah.
0: Like, literally.
6: Like, it was a tie that bind. I mean, you talk to somebody that's your age, your same age group, who lived in, you know, Topeka, Kansas, and you lived in Florida, and you both heard the same stories.
0: Exactly. And I heard it in Indiana, too.
6: Yeah.
0: It's like, it's unbelievable. You grew up in Florida, and you knew about it.
6: Yeah.
0: I grew up in Indiana, and I heard about it. Now, how does Indiana and Florida be on the same gossip gimmick when we don't back then?
6: People on phones, man. Telephone game.
0: We just didn't have any way to spread any information other than to watch the news and to call somebody on the telephone.
6: Radio DJs.
0: You could do two things. There was like four ways to communicate back in the day. Radio, TV, U.S. mail, or the telephone, or word of mouth. That's it, Brian. That's all we had. Yep. Nothing else.
7: Oh, it looks like the story originated from a disgruntled publicist, the former publicist of his.
0: Yeah, I'd heard that. That's what I had heard, where he or she had gotten fired and let go.
7: Yeah.
0: And he or she, like, started. And I heard it started in the UK. Like, it started in the UK.
7: Yeah, that's what it looks like it did. Yep, after getting fired. And he had to address, it's funny, he did an interview in 2012, and he finally addressed it.
0: Brian, here would be the deal, man. If you did have Rod Stewart in, you know, like if you were Joe Rogan or somebody, you know, cool enough to be able to have Rod Stewart. Now, I think Rod Stewart's damn near dead by now. He has to be. He has to be in his 80s.
2: He is, but he's still rocking, man, yeah. I think.
0: Is he still doing, you know, gigs?
7: He can't be still rocking.
0: He can't be.
7: He's like 90.
0: Hey, Alexa, does Rod Stewart do concerts still?
2: He could be our president.
0: I think Rod Stewart might be do better.
3: As if there's...
0: I thought she was going to answer it. So anyway, I like clockwork.
7: It looks like he is torn. 2026 tour.
2: There you go.
0: God, I saw him in 1997 at the MGM in Vegas. Champagne.
3: Day May 14th, 2026. I don't know of any upcoming does concerts.
0: What? Okay, thank you. I don't know. You must be on some type of.
2: If I listen long enough to you. I'll find a way.
0: What was your my favorite? Listen, we all have probably our iconic favorite Rod Stewart song, Dating Us. Yes, absolutely. I think mine would be If You Think I'm Sexy, would probably be my favorite Rod Stewart song.
2: If you want my body and you think I'm sexy, come on, sugar, let me know.
0: Yeah,
2: Forever Young's pretty good.
0: That's a beautiful song.
2: He's got, man, Reason to Believe. I like that one.
0: I mean, how many? You probably got him.
2: I've got him here. Yeah,
0: yeah, I guarantee.
2: Some guys have all the luck.
0: I guarantee he's got at least 10 number ones.
2: Have I told you lately that I love you? Have I told you lately that I care? I can't.
0: Yeah.
2: Downtown Train.
0: Oh yeah, that was kind of like, wasn't that part of a movie or something? I didn't really like that one.
2: Yeah,
0: but I did like, what was the one you just said? If you told,
2: have I told you lately that I love you?
0: That was beautiful.
2: Have I told you there's no one else above you?
0: So
2: you fill my heart with
0: sadness.
2: Take away all my sadness. Yeah. You fill my heart with gladness. Take away all my sadness. Ease my troubles. That's what you do.
0: So Champagne Joe took me to Vegas back in like 97, and he was like. You know, Brian, he was a big whale. He, you know, he averaged like, and you know, in Vegas, it's, people don't realize actually how Vegas comps. Now, Brian certainly does. But what they do, and Brian, maybe it's

0: get the pit
1: but the
0: boss
1: pit boss will come around. They'll rate your play. They'll watch. They'll see how you're tipping, and that'll impact how they rate you.
0: And they got like a little card, like a little 3x5 card that has your name on it, and the pit boss will come up.
1: It's not a card anymore. Yeah, they go right to the computer screen, and they're just typing.
2: And what
1: it
2: you
1: in.
2: Want to do when you sit down, especially on certain games, if you do decent, you almost want to give the dealer or whoever a nice big tip. Because they are the ones that tell the pit boss.
0: They're the ones that input, either input or tell the boss what you're doing.
2: Exactly. So, like, hey, this guy just gave me, because he has to alert his tip.
0: So, Brian,
2: to the pit boss.
0: Listen to Champagne Joe's stats, okay? He was 1850 at 8.5 hours a day. His
1: average bet was $1,850 for 8 hours?
0: Yep.
1: What did this guy do? Who is Champagne Joe?
0: Champagne Joe is a Tampa legend that I don't even know is still alive, but he was at the time the largest bookie. This is back when you had to have a bookie. There was no apps. There was no, you know, you couldn't. I mean, like back and now, and backing and gambling was highly illegal. Like, you know.
1: Yeah, no, it was like, it was like the biggest.
0: Oh, yeah. You know, same as touching a kid almost. Like, I mean, it was like they were always. So Champagne Joe. I mean, so, Brian, you understand, like there'd be times that Champagne Joe had 100, 125 out on the streets. Like, you know, like he was huge. So we had to go to Vegas to pay off a marker.
1: How'd you get hooked up with Champagne Joe?
0: Dollhouse.
1: Okay.
0: And so I'm going to the dollhouse and I see this dude and then remember when I was getting custom suits on me by my good friend Jonathan from Bat Sacks, who still to this day does all of Dion's suits. So I'm in that era where I'm wearing $3,000 suits when I'm going out and Joe knows of me, but he's never met me. Now Champagne Joe, he told, "Hey, how you doing? Hey, I'm Champagne Joe. How are you doing?" I mean, like, he was really quiet.
1: Oh, I was going to say, did he have brain damage? Or
0: no, he was, I think he might have been on the spectrum. But he was an old Tampa guy. And so he said, who does your suits? I go, I got this guy from Atlanta. I'd like to get a hold of him.
2: Is this the guy, is that him? I just sent you a video.
0: Okay, hold on. You sent me a video?
2: Yeah, it's this guy, Champagne Joe in Tampa.
0: So listen, Brian, I go to the dollhouse one day.
2: It might not be, though.
0: And he's got, like, and I'm not exaggerating. He's got like eight. Oh, I don't know. I think it might be. I think it
1: you
0: might.
1: You can pull it up. Show us.
0: Yeah, I will.
1: I want to see what Champagne Joe look like.
0: I will. Yeah, hold on here. Let me see. So Brian, I go to the dollhouse, Brian, and I used to be the big swinging D in there, right?
1: Yeah.
0: And they had like two or three of and as soon as you walk in, if you make a left by the DJ booth, they have those booths that are ultra VIP, and they only put the big swingers in there. The big swinging D's. Well, I always had the middle one, which was the biggest one. Well, Joe was in the middle one. Now, because I didn't spend a lot of money. I was just Bubba the Love Sponge.
1: But you promote it.
0: Yeah, exactly. So, you know, all my drinks were covered, whole nine yards. But I wasn't spending any money. Like, I was spending a little bit of money. But Champagne Joe had six bottles of Dom. I'm not kidding you. Six bottles of Dom. And probably every girl in the club except five, one of which was on stage, another one was on deck, and the other one was probably in the locker room. And he is like holding court. And he, you know, like it was just unbelievable. So I asked the bouncer, "Who's that guy?" He's like, "Oh, that's Champagne Joe." I go, "Okay, well, what's that mean?" He goes, "Well, he comes in probably two or three nights a week and he buys no less than 10 bottles of champagne. And it'll go anywhere from Rosé, to Dom, to what's the one?
1: Ace of Spades.
0: No. What's the one, Lummy, that I used to have? Cristal.
2: Oh, yeah.
0: Now, Cristal, just back in the day at the liquor store, Cristal was $2.99 or $300 to buy at the liquor store if the liquor store carried it. But retailed, it was $1,000 a bottle.
1: Yeah.
0: So let me see here. If this is Champagne Joe. Oh, let me. I don't have any.
2: Facebook.
0: All right, hold on. I'll just reset it. But see, the reason why I'm thinking this might not be Champagne Joe because Champagne Joe was.
3: I heard it from the coffee shop again today.
1: That sounds like my
0: impersonation.
1: Yeah,
0: but you know, Champagne Joe didn't like the spotlight at all. So hold on here.
3: They say I heard it from the coffee shop again today. Man, you look just like champagne.

0: Champagne Joe. Well, let me tell you something. Champagne Joe, that's a compliment. I grew up with Champagne.
1: See?
2: Oh,
1: see,
2: it's
1: yeah.
2: not him.
1: Yeah. Yeah, exactly. Now, Champagne Joe and I were really...
2: Well, let's hear this guy riff on Champagne
1: yeah,
2: Joe.
1: Hold on, hold on.
0: Champagne. Champagne's good people, baby.
1: Oh, yeah.
0: So if you're being compared to Champagne Joe, that's five-star if you ask me.
1: And Brian... He had that reputation. Like, he would hang out all day down at, remember, on like, over by the stadium on, I think it's Columbus, the Cuban Domino's Club?
3: Oh, yeah.
2: Yeah.
1: That's where he hung out during the day and held court. That's where, if you were going to put a bet in, you had to go down to the Cuban Domino's Club to put a bet in.
3: In West Tampa.
1: And he didn't do anything over the cell phone. He didn't do anything. You had to go and see him. So he'd be at the Domino's Club by, like, 10 or 11. And you literally, you know, now you'd have to go into the Domino's Club, and they had like a little bar and grill that you could have lunch or something. And you'd have to sit down, like order a Coke or some French fries or something. And then you'd ask, hey, is Champagne Joe here? And they're like, no, he's not going to be in until whenever. And you'd either have to come back. They knew his schedule. You'd have to come back or just wait for him. And then you'd put, hey, listen, I want to put, you know, 500 on the Magic tonight. And he'd take your bet.
2: Did you ever lay down any action with him?
1: No, I never did. Mommy, we need to try to find Champagne Joe. Because I just want to reunite with him. And
3: How old was he, you think, in 97 when you were running?
1: Oh, Mommy.
2: Maybe. Well, apparently he's still alive. This guy's not talking about him in the past tense.
3: That's true.
1: Mommy, you know what I could... You know what I need to do is I need to call Warren from the dollhouse.
2: Why don't we just go to the Cuban Domino Club and ask around?
1: That
3: one's not there. Anymore.
1: They knocked it down. They probably have condos there by now.
3: No, actually the building's still there. Just they're not there.
1: Yeah. So anyway, you know who would know? Warren.
3: Yeah, he would.
1: From the dollhouse, because Champagne Joe, if he's still rolling around. He probably still rolls up into the dollhouse. So I'm going to call Warren one day and say, hey, whatever happened to Champagne Joe? And you know what, Brian? You know what? That might be a good podcast, because I'm sure Champagne could probably talk about the action. I'm sure with today's betting, you know, on your phone.
2: Oh, yeah.
1: I'm sure nobody has to go to the Domino's Club and put your bet in person.
3: There's still people.
2: I mean, I don't know why they're doing it, but there are people
3: because
2: that
3: they
2: still
3: get
2: do it.
3: Because they get credit more action, and it's a lot easier to bet.
1: So,
3: because Hard Rock does monitor and restrict your betting.
1: Oh, yeah. If you're so here's the deal. You don't have to pay taxes when you're doing it through Champagne Joe.
2: You
1: know what I'm saying, Brian?
3: Plus, I got a couple high roller guys that Hard Rock is, if they want to bet thousands of dollars on the game and they have an inside source, Hard Rock sees it and flags it, and they can only bet $20 on the game.
1: I mean, listen, if you're gambling with an app, somebody's watching your action.
3: Yeah.
1: And, you know, you're going to get a 1099. Brian Wright, you'll get a 1099 or a K1 or a
2: K something.
1: Yeah, you're going to, you know.
2: K5.
1: I do think, though, that some states do allow you, and Brian, you'd know more about this than me, but I think that some states allow you to take some of your losses on your taxes.
2: Well, no, I mean, we used to be able to. The problem, and it's actually funny you mentioned this, Dana White went to Trump about this the other day. They're only allowing you, I think, to offset half of your loss. So let's say you won $5,000 at the casino, right? You hit a jackpot on a slot machine, whatever it is.
1: Yeah.
2: Let's say you turn around and lost that $5,000.
1: Okay.
2: They're only letting you offset like half of your losses against that.
1: So
2: you still have to pay taxes on $2,500.
1: Even though you lost it all.
2: Even though you lost it all.
1: That's bull crap.
2: It is bull crap.
1: That's bull crap.
2: It's bull crap. And I'm hoping.
1: And has it always been that way?
2: No.
1: So this is not like this is not a new Trump deal?
2: No, you could offset your losses straight up dollar for dollar.
1: So this has been a change in action.
2: Yes.
1: Which is not good.
2: It's a terrible change. It's the stupidest change I've ever heard in my life.
1: Doesn't even make sense.
2: No. So the one thing they did that was good, but not really. Enough is they upped the limit. So it used to be if you won more than $1,200, you had to fill out a tax form and everything, and it got reported. Now they upped it to $2,000, but it was $1,200 back in like 1995.
1: Yeah.
2: And so it should be like $3,600 or $4,000 now would be comparable to that. If they changed it to that, then it takes a little bit of the sting out of the jackpot reporting and the tax offset, but they got to change the tax.
3: And like someone's saying, you have to report it, because I was the bad guy for a little bit. And listen, when you're grabbing $200,000 to $250,000 off the books on the taxes, it's pretty nice.
2: Yeah.
1: Well, let me tell you something about Champagne Joe. So he calls me up one day and he goes, hi, you would like to go to Vegas? And I go, when? He goes, well, you'd have to probably take Friday and Monday off. But I will take. I'm not really impersonating that good. But he's like. I don't know what is it. I don't know.
2: Cuban.
1: I think he's probably
2: Cuban.
1: I think he's Cuban Polish.
3: Oh.
1: I think he is. And oh. So he goes, I will take care of everything. Airfare, hotel. You don't understand the hotel I get at MGM. You don't understand. I'm like, okay, Joe, listen. So Joe and I gotten super close, Brian. I mean, I turned him on to my now Jonathan from Backsats. He's getting custom suits now.
3: Nice.
1: He's getting my guy Gus from, I forget my hat company that I did in Cincinnati. He was getting his hats done for my guy in Cincinnati. These are all Dion guys. Dion hooked me up to these guys. This is when I was, you know, dressing up like a wigger and everything. And so now Joe is wearing these pinstripe, you know, $3,000 suits at the dollhouse, really upping up his game. And so we get to be super close, super close. So he asked me if I want to go to Vegas. So I go to Brad Hard, my boss at 98 Rock, and go, hey, listen, can I take... And they let me do anything there. You guys know that.
2: Yeah.
1: I mean, I...
2: Carte blanche, man.
1: Anything I wanted. Anything I wanted. They didn't care. So I go, hey, listen, I need Friday and Monday off. He's like, okay, bud. No big deal. We'll just kind of put a best of on. And let me... That was back in the day when I didn't have to worry about... Or any of my guys, 98 Rock, Carl Harris, and their production team would put together a best of. Yeah. So we didn't even have to, like, Spice or Brand or... Nobody even had to, like... They just had the day off paid. So Joe calls me and he goes, we leave for Vegas at 2:00 in the afternoon. So, but meet me at there was a, I think it was called, it was either Tampa Bank or Key Bank. Do you remember, Brian? I think there was a couple banks in town called Tampa Bank.
2: Well, it was Bank of Tampa.
1: That's it.
2: Okay.
1: And that's where he exclusively banked at. Well, he needed to take, I don't know how much money out to Vegas for, like, I don't know if he's paying off a marker. I don't know, Brian.
2: Well, they wire all that. He doesn't take cash with him. He's taking cash with him?
1: Yes. He's taking cash with him. So he goes, meet me at Bank of Tampa. And I go, okay. So I meet him at Bank of Tampa right at 9. And so he goes, we'll go to the bank, then we'll go to lunch. And then we'll drive to the airport. I'm like, okay. So, you know, at this point, I'm single. I mean, like in 99, 90s, I was single for the most part. Yeah. So, I mean, I could do anything I wanted. So, I meet him at the Bank of Tampa, and he comes out of the bank, and he's got two big bank bags. And both of them are jammed full of hundreds. I don't know how much it was. Probably 50 grand, maybe more. So, he goes... Oh, I have to see a person in Vegas to give this money to him. I'm like, okay, all right. So we get to the airport, and we park at the very top. Let me, Blue 98.
3: Nice.
1: Blue 98 is where me, Hogan, Champagne Joe, all the boys park. That's where our cars were. And he goes, here, hold this. Put it in your bag. Put it in your, you know. Now, this is before 9/11. So, like, you know, this is 1997, Brian. They just kind of they.
2: Oh, it was like you just walked through to the gate. I mean, right. You may have gone through like a very rudimentary metal detector.
1: Yeah, but I mean, they weren't X-raying your bags or nothing like that.
2: No.
1: So I had, I don't know how much money, and I go, why do I got to carry this money? He goes, oh, because of the strip. He had this kabuki ass theory that the feds, if you walk through the metal detector, could detect. He was adamant that I don't, you know, carry this money through the metal detector, that I put it in my bag, and that, oh, we couldn't even do a carry on. We had to put it in the belly of the plane, like checked baggage, because he said that further insulates. They never look at that stuff. So I'm like, well, why can't we just walk through with it? He goes, he had this big kabuki ass theory that the metal detectors could figure out, you know, the strips and money, those little...
3: Well, he was right.
2: Well, there was no strips back in 97.
1: I think there was.
3: Yeah, there was.
2: When did the new hundreds come out?
1: I think there were strips. I think there were strips in the money.
3: Yeah, it says right here that metal detectors can detect paper.
2: October 8th, 2013 is when the new strips came out.
1: There were strips before that, I think.
2: Oh, okay.
1: Just look. He had some kabuki ass theory that they could detect if you had a large amount of money on you.
2: It was a plastic strip.
1: Okay.
2: Beginning in 1990, an embedded security thread was added to all bills if you hold it up to the light.
3: This article in 1994 were magnetic strips put in U.S. currency so the feds could track your money.
1: See? So, Brian, he was right.
2: Wow.
1: I mean, he was right.
2: Well, I mean, he was running where you got to carry hundreds of thousands of dollars on you to avoid the tax man.
1: Yes.
2: So
1: he knew. I mean, he knew
2: the game.
1: He knew the workaround.
2: Yeah.
1: So he's like, listen, we will check our bags. And it's a pain in the ass when we get to Vegas to have to wait for your bag, but they do not x-ray. He knew that if we had 50 or 80 grand in check baggage that we're going to be fine, but we couldn't walk through with it, even though they didn't have nearly as an extensive screening process.
2: Well, and clearly the Bank of Tampa was helping him launder his money. They wanted that business back in the day before banks became centralized and all these reporting requirements and everything. You know, they the local bank would help you launder your money.
1: Yes, they would.
2: Because they wanted the business.
1: Listen, local banks back then were owned by local businessmen.
2: Yeah.
1: Not owned by, you know, Bank of America or Truist, you know, some hedge fund or Fortune. You know, it was not, you know, Bank of America, Brian, is one of the, it's a Forbes top 50.
2: Oh, my God. Yeah. Yeah. Massive.
1: But, you know, Bank of Tampa had like two branches and that was owned by the same family. You know, it literally. So they were in on it. So we get to Vegas and we wait for our luggage, and it comes around, and then we get out there. Of course, there's this guy in a limo, badass limo, really, really long ass Lincoln.
3: Was it the gold one?
1: Oh no, it was black.
3: Okay, because MGM has gold ones.
1: It was a black one, and it said champagne. The guy's holding the sign. It says Champagne Joe. And he goes, okay. So we go there, and I'm not kidding you. I think we had the same suite that they filmed Rain Man in. Mm. Now, Rain Man, if you know anything about Rain Man, when they went to Vegas, they stayed at the MGM. That was Joe's cut. That was his place.
2: Well, now, back then, that was the mecca of it all, because you're talking 98. It had not exploded the way it had.
1: Right.
2: You know.
1: So his casino rep, Brian, when we get to the MGM, we go to this special room. Like, we don't have to go to the front counter. We go to this special room, and they got drinks and hors d'oeuvres and everything, and you sit down at a couch, and there's a little table in front of you, and then your casino host or the VIP check-in girl comes and gets you all checked in, whole nine yards, and then they get, you know, and so they give you a room card and whole nine yards. We didn't pay. We had catered breakfast, no lunch. Joe didn't like lunch. And if we did lunch, we'd catch something down in the food court. Catered breakfast and catered dinner with a butler every day we were there. All four nights or three, however many dinners we had. And I'm talking about shrimp, lobster, steak, I mean, whatever we wanted. So I go down, and I don't know how to really gamble that well. I mean, you know, he goes, and Joe loved craps. Now, craps, if anybody knows anything about gambling, which I'm sure most of you guys do, craps can be real good if you get on a hot streak. I mean, but you got to know when to, you know, start taking your money down and, you know.
2: You got to know when to pull back and call your bets off.
1: You got to know all the, I mean, and Joe even knew the odds better than like the stick guy did. Like Joe would, oh no, that's a four to one. Like he would, like Joe would, like they couldn't. Some of these stick guys on new people, they can screw you on the odds because a lot of people don't know the game inside and out. They don't. They just don't. It's too complicated. But he knew every payout on the hard ways. He knew every payout on the comp. He knew everything. Well, so our first night, we get there Friday. I think we go down there about 8 o'clock. He wins $137,000 on craps. But loses 50 on blackjack.
2: Still 87,000 up.
1: Exactly.
2: On a free flight, free food, free room.
1: Oh, by
2: room.
1: The way, I forgot to tell you, we flew Delta first class.
3: Of course.
1: Delta first class. And then when he checked himself into the VIP, Brian, he handed them their plane ticket and he got reimbursed for his plane tickets.
2: Yep.
1: They gave him, I think it might have been at that time, like $1,600 a ticket. And they gave him $1,600 right there, and not even a $1,600 credit, because everything was like he didn't pay for nothing. So the next day we go down, and he wants to go into the high dollar slot machines. I'm talking $100 a pull. And he goes up 15K. And he's like, oh, I need. And he was a huge Yankees fan. This was during baseball season. This was a huge Yankees fan. He was a huge Yankees fan, always wore a Yankees cap. So he goes to the sports book and he puts down $15,000 on the Yankees, the money line. Wins that.
2: Jeez.
1: Wins that. So by the way, our day was completely ruined because we had to stay there and watch he had to watch the game because he had $15,000 on it. So we just couldn't go and meander around and have a good, we had to watch the game. And he's on, and I think it came down to like finally the eighth inning, the Yankees pushed through on however many runs they needed to win by, and he knew he was going to be okay. And then it goes the ninth, I don't know who was pitching back there. Maybe it might have been the Sandman. Might have been Mariano Rivera.
3: 99.
1: Yeah,
3: that would have been him.
1: And so Riviera, whatever the guy's name is, came in, closed it out, and Joe won 50. So Joe's up 30.
2: No, now he's up 117,000 from the two nights.
1: Yeah, exactly. So he says, "Well, I do not feel good about the tables right now. I do not feel good." I go, "Okay. I'm not gambling nothing." He gave me $500, and I'm like going to the slot machine playing dollar slots, you know, losing 50, winning 80, losing 100, winning 60, you know. So, like, I think I'm down to like 250. I've blown half of my money in one day, but I'm Johnny Frugal. I can't do what he does. So he doesn't play the rest of the day. He just doesn't feel it. So we go down this, I think Sunday now, it's Sunday. We go down Sunday, and he loses 80,000 in blackjack.
2: Still up 37,000 on the
1: trip. You're right, but he loses on blackjack. He's like, "Oh no, I'm not playing blackjack the rest of the time. I do not do good on blackjack. I don't know why I went to go play blackjack. I know better. So then he goes back in, Lummy, and puts another 15,000 on the Yankees again for the 7:10 game. You know, at 7:10 Eastern time, loses it, loses the 15. Now Brian, I think he's like
2: 22 up.
1: Yeah, 22 up. He goes to the roulette table. We're going back upstairs to have dinner. He goes to the roulette table, and he puts $1,000 on black. Wins.
2: All right, so now he's 24 up.
1: Right. Then he takes that, but he takes the winnings and throws it over all of it to red. Wins that.
2: All right.
1: He goes, "Oh, no, I'm feeling lucky. I'm feeling lucky. We may have dinner late tonight." So he goes over to the craps table. Wins about another 10. And quickly, there's just...
2: Yeah, the way he's betting, it's going to be quickly.
1: Quickly. We go to dinner, and I think this is on Sunday. We go to dinner, and then we have a late flight out, like it's the red eye. You know, like it's 8 or 9 o'clock at night, and then, Brian, you get into Tampa like at 4 or something like that. He goes, and so the last day, we go to check out. And they're like, "Listen, you know, your room, you still got your room till about, I don't know, I think it was like maybe 2, 3 o'clock. So he goes down and he plays, what the hell is it? It's a game I'm not familiar with. Damn it.
2: Is Baccarat?
1: Yes. He plays that, but he's no good at it. And he loses, all he does is lose 5. He just loses 5. That's it. And then so he's like, "Okay, he's done." And he goes and checks out. And the room was 100% comped. I think our food bill was $5,000 or $6,000. That they wrote that off, wrote the room off. And I think he was, I don't know if you're doing the math or not, Brian. I think he made about $100,000.
2: Yeah, right around there.
1: He made about $100,000. And so now he dropped off the 50 or 60. We were in the sports book, Lummy, and some kind of mysterious looking dude comes over.
3: That's right.
1: To Joe, sits down beside
3: him. Little small talk.
1: Joe hands him a manila envelope.
3: Yep.
1: And that guy leaves. And so he paid off whatever marker. I don't know if it was his or somebody else's marker.
2: It may have just been a big bet that somebody won on and he needed to go out to pay him.
1: I think that's how it was.
2: Yeah.
1: I think that's how it was.
3: Because I used to go, I'd say 80% of the time to the Hard Rock and meet the people, and they'd give me in the Hard Rock
1: bags.
3: You
1: guys would settle up.
3: Yep.
1: Yep.
3: Yeah.
2: So anyway, you were a runner?
3: Yeah. I was a bad boy.
1: You were?
3: Yeah, I was a bad guy for my buddy. He was my partner at the time.
1: I thought you were saying bad guy.
3: No, bag.
1: So does that mean you're the guy that's running the actual cash because your size and nobody's really going to. I mean, somebody could stick you up.
2: They're gonna. Yeah, but they're not going to strong arm him.
1: Somebody might stick you up with a gun, but that's all you really got to worry about.
3: Well, and the good thing is knowing a lot of these guys were very high class. you know, pay $250, $300 for action. So
1: I was with the Fabrizi one time, Brian, when he won 80 at the Beau Rivage. Yeah, in Louisiana.
2: Yeah.
3: No, Mississippi.
1: Mississippi.
2: Yeah, in Mississippi.
1: Yeah, he won 80. I saw him 180 on craps one time.
2: Now, wait a minute. So Champagne Joe and you are out there. There's no cricket capers going on? There's no girls at all?
1: Yeah, well,
2: it's just gambling?
1: I'm kind of not really talking about that.
2: Well, why? That's the best part of the story. You know, bury the lead.
1: All right. You know what? I will come back with that.
2: Perfect.
1: And I'll be honest about it. Like, I'm going to be honest about it because it's not nearly as glamorous for me as it was for Joe.
3: Orgies?
1: I didn't have, you know, I was Joe's Dingleberry at that point. I wasn't syndicated and, you know, like I was just a Tampa radio guy that was syndicated, you know, regionally. I think the furthest syndication I had at that point might have been Cincinnati.
2: What are you pushing weight-wise in 98?
3: Yeah, what are you laying?
1: Heavy.
3: 488?
1: No, probably 350. So that's a deterrent too. You know, nobody wants to, you know, if you're not Bubba the Love Sponge famous in Tampa, Florida, you're not going to get just the average woman from Vegas to really think that you're anything special unless she's getting paid a grand by Champagne Joe. I will tell you this, and I'll get back to it. But Champagne Joe loved the women. He did. Hmm. And Brian, I know that he may have won 100, but I know that we spent 10 on bitches. I do know that. I know that he did spend 10 on that. I'll get into that because that is really kind of... there's a story within that, too.
2: Awesome.
1: So we'll get into that next. Also, I got a notification that Linda Hogan had responded.
3: She took up your offer?
1: No.
3: Oh.
1: What was my offer?
3: That you would put her in your mix.
1: I would hit it.
3: Yeah, exactly. Yeah.
1: I'd like to hit it.
3: Yeah.
1: I don't know if Merch Crick would really go for that, but I'd be like, hey, Merch Crick, just do you know?
2: I think she'd give you a one-time pass
1: for
2: that. I'd
1: be like, listen, I'm not going to have a relationship with her.
2: She ain't worried about that.
1: I don't even like her, really. And but, you know, I mean, Hogan.
2: Fair is fair.
1: I mean, you know, kind of.
2: I'm going to get that ass with interest.
4: Don't be mad at him, dude. Be happy for him. He would be happy for you.
5: Yep, they got it all figured out.
6: Oh, no, I'm happy for him. I'm so happy for him that I would like to beat him with my happiness.
5: Bubba the Love Sponge returns after this.
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0: When someone asks, how was your weekend? Have an answer. 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Toyota Tires.
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0: Lummi. It's on the borderline of being disrespectful, me not just immediately blurting this out, but I didn't even have my PayPal up. You know, you monitor Venmo and Cash App. I monitor PayPal. 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And hierarchy.
1: All right.
0: I mean, and it's denoted as Babyface Thursday, $250.
2: Thank you, Harvey.
0: That's the Babyface effect.
1: Hierarchy's a good guy.
0: Listen, man.
2: Solid dude.
0: Not that I'm saying anything bad about the people that precede Brian and or follow him. And in our current co-host lineup, but everybody's got their own feel, and I have to deal. You know, I have to be in different mindsets when I deal with Gene.
1: Wheeze 76, $20, Babyface Thursday.
2: Thanks, Wheeze.
0: Thank you, Wheeze. When I deal with Dan, when I deal with Brian, as a host, you know, it's like Brian being a head coach, where you got, you know, every player has different. You know, you have to manage each player differently. You have to know their personality, what they come back with. You got to be prepared for, you know. So each one of you guys are all very different. And today Brian walked in and I said, I think if I remember, maybe you can quote, man, I really am. What did I say, Brian?
2: You said, I've been looking forward to today all week.
0: Breath of fresh air. I go, man, you're a breath of fresh air. I've been looking forward to you all week.
2: I appreciate it. I look forward to coming in, too. I love mixing it up with you guys. So, and I mean, I love hearing your these back in the day stories with Cricket Capers. And
0: so I got two back-in-the-day stories here, and then we got to go to the Linda Hogan response to me. She actually went back to March 31st of 2025, and it was me, Dan, Lummi, and Seth, and we were talking about, this is before I started kind of communicating with Brooke, and, you know, we talked about how Linda, and I had no idea that this would get back to Brooke. And I think this might have been the actual segment. Uncle Rucky, did you see that?
1: $10.
0: Yeah. For
2: our favorite mascot.
0: So I think this might have been. I think somehow this got back to Brooke. And that's when she reached out to me and said, thank you for sticking up for me. Nobody ever has. You're the only one that really saw this, what you talk about. So I'm actually going to have Gary Cantrell maybe repurpose this. Because Linda commented on it. I don't know. Let me how up to speed she is, but she was probably drunk one night scrolling through. I mean, in order to go back and find this, you got to be on our Facebook and really going down a deep, deep rabbit hole, really scrolling to get back to. I mean, if you'd go to our Facebook page, it'd be interesting to see how many stories or how long you actually have to scroll in order to get to this.
2: Well, you can
0: story.
2: Search. Yeah, you don't necessarily have to scroll. Well, if you know some keywords from the post, you can search it.
1: I have a feeling that she probably daily goes in and searches for her name.
0: Well, so yesterday was May 13th, 2026, and she comments on this particular, posting that we posted March 31st of 25. So, you know, Brian, you're saying that maybe there wasn't a scrolling gimmick. There was just more. She went to our page, typed in her name, and see if anything popped up, maybe?
2: Yeah, I don't think that's a lot to scroll through. You guys post like 8 things a day.
0: But here's the thing. She listened to the entire thing, and the whole damn thing, let me, I think 28. It's 38 minutes. Yeah. It's 38 minutes.
2: She must have a lot going on in her life.
0: Yeah, she must.
1: Yeah, wine and that's it.
0: Yeah, so I'll get into that momentarily. I'm going to close out my my Champagne Joe story. And yes, you people in chat and Brian and everybody else knows that if I'm going to go to Vegas with a guy that's the biggest bookie in Tampa, and he at the end of 4 days or 3 days, three nights, whatever the hell it was, Friday to Monday, he wins 100K. We have one of the best suites at MGM. We pay for nothing. We have lobster and steak and shrimp every night.
1: Oh, Shaq, $20.
0: You know there's going to be some hookers. And there was. But it's not what you think. I'm going to tell you. So Friday night, we have dinner. And it's catered in our room with butler service and, you know, like made to order. Like it's unbelievable. Big, big table, white linen. Hold on. I'm in basketball shorts and a 98 Rock shirt. And Joe goes, oh, I just want to let you know we got some friends for dinner. I go, oh, okay. what kind of friends? He goes, oh, nice friends. I go, okay, all right, cool. So next thing you know, the security of the MGM is knocking at our door. And once, now you don't understand, for a lot of people that aren't familiar with hookers and high-end hotels and resorts, they really try to not let hookers in there. They don't. Like if a woman is dressed provocatively and they think that she might be hooking, Brian, I know you know, they'll stop them and not let them in. Because those girls usually like going to the bar and trying to hook a whale.
2: They would, they would have to know somebody. They have to grease the wheels there too to get by. And yes. Get, you know, they would have to be friendly with the bouncer. And,
0: I didn't know that rule. I would think that, you know, if you got a room at the MGM and you got a girl coming over, that she'd just be able to go to your room. No, they stop them at the elevator bank, and if they don't have keys or they're not, you know, staying there, they don't let them in. Like, they do not let them in. Well, Joe had different rules there. So the security guard knocks and he goes, oh, Bubba, get the door. Is it the girls? No. So I go to the door and he goes, hi, I'm, you know, George from MGM, security, and there's currently four women down in the elevator bank saying that you guys are asking them to join you for dinner. I go, Joe, this is something you need to deal with, buddy, because I didn't know what to say, right? I know what to say. So Joe goes, oh, no, those are my friends, let them in. So next thing you know, they come in and we're having dinner with these, and I'm telling you right now, three of the four were absolute, at least nines. I mean, hot.
2: Vegas nines?
1: $20.
0: Yeah, Vegas nines. I mean, hot. Like 23, 24 years old, like just hot. And I'm like, oh, this is going to be interesting. So they sit down and they eat with us, and they got champagne and they're getting drunk, and, you know, and I, and so Joe goes, and so it's probably at this point, you know, maybe 10:30. They're all drunk on champagne. Joe's drunk. I remember, I didn't really drink.
1: No, you didn't.
0: So I was kind of sober. So, you know, they get down to their bras and panties and start kind of, you know, messing around a little bit. And then Joe, so it's 11. I can remember like it was nothing, because I remember looking at the clock, and Joe goes, okay, girls, time to go. And it's 11:15. And I go, it's like, okay, Joe. So Joe gives them each $500 and they leave. I go, Joe, aren't those hookers? He goes, oh yeah, they'll be back tomorrow. I go, oh, okay. Well, what about they had dinner and they're drunk, and I was thinking, you know, not for me, but maybe you were going to do all four. I thought something was going to happen. You gave them $500. Oh, no. What you got to do is you got to give them $500 the night before and do nothing. That shows them that you're not some creep. They'll be back tomorrow. That's when the fun will go. So I'm like, so Brian, he had these girls come, wasted $2,000 on them, $500 a girl.
2: It's investing. That's not wasting. Yeah,
0: but he was so slick about it.
2: Yeah.
0: So he just told them, okay, girls, let's go. I got you. And they had limousine service back to wherever they were going. He called downstairs, hey, can you make sure my friends get back to where they need to go? And they're like, yes, Mr. Joe, Champagne Joe. So now the girls think that Joe is like extra cool because he, you know, they ate shrimp, lobster.
2: They didn't have to do nothing.
0: And they just had to get down to their bra and panties. We didn't even see any skin, like bra and panties. That's it. And they did a little making out amongst themselves. And then Joe sent them home. Joe goes, oh, no, but tomorrow night will be the night. I'm like, okay, all right. So Saturday night they come back, same format. We're eating, but I got some ass. And Joe had three of them.
2: Did you get the one that wasn't a nine?
0: No, I actually got a nine.
1: Nice.
0: Like the seven jumped into three-person pile with Joe. Joe had three of them.
2: Wow, that's a good time.
0: Joe had three of them. Now, hold on. So it's like probably 1 a.m. You know, because obviously, Brian, you're going to go later. You know, the first one with just dinner and messing around went to 11:15. So if we're going to get some ass. So it's 1 a.m. and I see Joe. Now, the one, he had a relationship with one girl, and then she brought three of her friends. That's how it goes sometimes. Like there's a leader
2: of the group. Yeah.
0: So Joe takes the leader aside, and the leader was then responsible for paying whatever she had promised the girls. and Joe gave her $4,000. Boom, right there. And then Sunday, we were all involved in a Yankees game. Like, he was all, you know, because it was down to the wire, but he won. And then we, so we had one night of hookers. Two nights of hookers.
2: Well, one night of, yeah. One night of play.
0: One night of, you know, intercourse, if you will. And Lummy, condom required, too.
1: Of course. That's, yeah. I mean, that's well, Vegas.
2: I mean, you'd want to use one.
0: With, I know. I didn't want to use one, but she was, you know, I didn't want to use one.
2: Oh, you'd bareback a hooker?
0: No. In today's world, thinking no. But back then, in 1998, you know, I was probably a little more brazen back then. But mind assured, Brian, I didn't. I wanted to. She's like, you know, we have to. I got to. And she had a bag. I mean, she was ready. She had lube, condom, everything. She had everything. So I'm like, we're getting ready to do it. She's giving me oral and everything. We're getting ready to do it. She's like, I have to, you know, use a condom. I'm like, really? It's like, oh, yes, I have to. I'm like, okay. You know, at that point, I was still young and I could really get rigid with a condom. I don't even know if I could get hard right now.
2: Well, we know you can't right now.
0: No, I cannot.
2: You said this much last week.
0: I cannot get hard.
2: Because I said that's part of the solution is to.
0: Brian, I wish I could get hard. And I wish I could do something sexually and spit this thing out.
2: One of the lawyers in our office had to have one surgically removed last week or 2 weeks ago.
0: Did they do it through the rod up the hole?
2: They did it through the rod up the hole.
0: Oh, my God. Did you talk to him about?
2: He looked like a defeated man when I spoke to him, and this was like 3 days later.
0: You know, Dr. Mark once told me, you can have a guy that looks like Ty J. Armstrong or, you know, some badass stud, big dude like Lummy, roll up in here. And they go right down to zero as soon as you check their prostate or stick a rod up their penis. Like, they become infants almost. You talk about being defeated.
2: Yeah.
0: When a man takes out your wiener, Stretch Armstrongs it, numbs it up with lidocaine, and then throws this rod up it with this little grabbing device to grab this, you know, lodged kidney stone that you got. Did they have to? Was his stuck at his shaft too? Maybe I can call him up and get some moral support here, and he can give me kind of the logistics of, because it's looking like I might have to do that.
2: I didn't get too in depth on where his stone was stuck. We were in the office, but yeah, I mean, I imagine it was. I don't even
0: kind of maybe where I'm at.
2: Maybe even a little earlier in the process. I'm not sure.
0: When this stone finally does come out, I'm gonna just look at it and just cuss it out.
1: I bet.
0: I'm just gonna cuss it out. Not that the stone. No, f that stone. I know that stone's not a person and can't really have any feelings or anything, but I'm still gonna yell at it. You mother effer. You son of a bitch. Look at you, you stupid ass stone. I hate you. I hate you more than anything. I hate
1: you. But you are part of me.
0: And I'm going to, and so I was talking to Fabrizio last night. He's like, are you going to smash it with a hammer? I'm like, no, I want to preserve it. So I can have, you know, like the last one that I did was not that big. This is my last one. It's teeny.
2: Oh, it's there?
0: It's teeny tiny. You know, I mean, it's not that big a deal. I passed this one, not that big a deal.
2: Can I see it during the break?
0: Yeah. And by the way, it's been sterilized.
2: I'm not worried. Whatever. If it's got piss on it.
0: No, it doesn't have any piss on it. What I'm saying is, when one does come out, I immediately get this little thing and I put it in alcohol and let it soak. So it's been sterilized. Like, but, and it's really, when you look at it, Brian, it's probably maybe 3 millimeters. It doesn't really seem like it would be that big a deal, but you have to understand that your penis piping is like just a little bit larger than a hair follicle. You know, like it's like 2 millimeters or something. It's not that big. So this spiky and crystallized going through your internal plumbing tears you up. This is not a very big one. But I'll show it to you.
1: But the one that's coming out is going to be big.
0: I'm thinking it might be 10.
2: 10 millimeters?
0: Yep.
2: No way.
0: I've passed a 12 before.
2: Oh, my goodness.
0: Now, they say anything over 10, you can't pass. But I've passed a 12, and maybe it just happened to go through my internal plumbing correctly so that I can pass it. But this one stuck, so I'm assuming, you know, it's 10 plus. But I've been usually able to pass those. Jeez. And I can't. I'm taking double Flomax right now to open up my plumbing. It's just I can't seem to pass this one. And if I take my penis and squeeze it, I can feel it in there.
2: Ugh.
0: And so yesterday in the shower, I actually tried to milk it out a little bit. Like I kind of stretch Armstrong, my little wing, and I kind of like, you know how you're taking the last bit of toothpaste out of a toothpaste tube. I tried to squeeze my penis and kind of work it down, and I nothing. So yeah, but anyway, I don't know. I could just probably live with it.
1: What?
0: But
2: no, you can't, no dude. Way. You're gonna get an infection. You're gonna get infected. It's not gonna be good.
0: Yeah, and my urine, Brian, is like looks like orange juice. Oh, like yeah. It's not clear, and like you're you know, really, when you urinate as a man, it's supposed to be on the clearer side.
2: Clear to light yellow.
0: That means you're properly hydrated, yeah. And everything's working good. Well, mine is deep, almost like this, almost like that, like almost an orange, almost like the complexion of Donald Trump, our president, and that means that's blood. And it's tearing me up on the inside. And here's the thing: I can't have sex. And I mean, you know, I'm dying. At least when it was in my kidney and making its way down to my shaft, I could still have sex then. I can't have it now. I am tied up.
2: You got to hulk up on that thing.
0: Yeah, I'm trying to hulk up on that thing.
2: Take some Cialis and go to town.
0: I've been trying, but
2: it'll break it up.
0: It will not.
2: It'll help pass it.
0: No.
2: The nitric acid and the contractions. The release. Yeah, it creates nitric acid.
0: Are you looking at something that's really credible?
2: I looked at it last week. Because I wanted to see if maybe if you got your prostate milked, it would help. But that wasn't the case.
0: I've never had a prostate milk.
1: Can you imagine Merch Crick doing that to him?
0: No.
2: Yes.
0: Me on all fours and she back here milking me?
1: Yeah, daddy.
2: She's got the glove on and she's getting deep up in his business.
0: But I don't want, that's not anything that I'm interested in.
2: I didn't say you were, I mean, you'd be this interested in it if it brought you relief.
0: No, I might take the rod.
1: Are you going to go to Dr. Dan and let him do it to you?
0: I don't know, guys. I don't know. You I got really
1: Merch Crick
0: know.
1: Or Dr. Dan?
0: I mean, Brian, I really don't know. I'm really like, I'm in a conundrum here, bud.
2: I'm saying, I would at least try to get it up and see if that helps, you know?
0: I don't know if I can get, okay. You know what?
2: I mean, are you in agony? Are you in pain? Or
0: no.
2: It's
0: kind of like stuck, and I just got a dull, yes, it's a little bit painful, but it's pain that I can live with. It's not that shooting, excruciating pain that you have when it's traveling through your kidney to your bladder, and now it's literally at the off ramp, ready to go. You know, it's at its last 7/8 of travel.
1: And I'm not trying to be a dick when I say this, but with the penis pump, would that help at all? Because it will bring all that blood right to your.
0: I don't think so. I think the penis pump's more of an external thing.
1: But I'm saying it will bring that blood to it.
0: Here's the thing: I don't even have them. Here's the thing: I don't even have like the drive or energy. Or mindset to even be erect. Like it's got me so beaten down as a man. Man, if you want to get beaten down as a man, I know you might have a naggy ass wife at home and some kids that are driving you crazy and you hate your boss and your job sucks and the whole nine yards. But man, get a kidney stone and it'll take your manhood right away from you. You don't even want to get a boner. That's never in my life. I'm a have sex every day guy.
1: Yeah.
0: I mean, when I'm firing all cylinders, I blast every day usually. And I don't even want to do it. That's a real big turnaround. I don't know what I'm going to do.
1: I'm sure Merch Crick is really disappointed.
0: Yeah, she's been busy with this move.
1: Oh, so she's happy?
0: Yeah.
1: Oh.
0: I don't even, she's a nervous wreck. I'm a nervous wreck. Everybody's a nervous wreck. By the way, Brian, we haven't sentimentally thought about it, but this is your last, this is the second to last show that these studios will ever host, and it's your last time
2: ever. Wait, tomorrow?
0: Here.
2: I mean, tomorrow's the last show?
0: Tomorrow's the last show.
2: May 15th?
0: From this facility, tomorrow's the last day.
2: Wow.
0: Yeah. And then after the show tomorrow, we got a box truck coming. Me and Lummy are going to grab the box truck.
1: Mm-hmm.
0: And I got a crew of guys coming tomorrow to take all the cabinetry apart. If you can see below you, Brian, they've already kind of started to see how
2: The worldwide headquarters sign is gone.
0: Worldwide headquarters sign. Hold on. The Bubba Army insignia on the gate is gone.
2: Yeah.
0: The Bubba Army sign on the front part of the fencing's gone. The Bubba Army World Headquarters sign's gone. One of the containers is gone.
2: Wait, so there's no show next week?
0: No, we're completely off next week.
2: Okay.
0: And that's where we're going to be trying to... Macho Man, are you over there? And I don't want to... I know that you're as stressed out as I am today. I can see it in your back muscles. But there's a part of me that wants to think that we're a little bit ahead and that I think that we are going to be able to pull it off, and that's disassemble everything, take it to the new place, assemble it, hook it all up, and be ready for that Tuesday after Memorial Day. What is your prediction and or feelings about us being able to pull this off?
3: We'll be okay. There's a couple things I'm still trying to iron out, but we'll be okay. I think we'll definitely be back on the air in time.
0: He's cool hand, Luke. Listen to that.
2: I like it. You need a steadying force like
3: Munch. Even with the phone, we'll get you back on the air.
0: What's that, bud?
3: Even if we have to do it with the phone, we'll get you back on the air.
0: Even have to do it with the funnel?
1: Phone.
2: Phone.
0: Oh, phone. Like, funnel. What's funnel got to do with anything? So anyway, last night or yesterday, I get a notification that Linda Hogan had made a comment about this particular break that I talked about. Well, that March 31st of 2025, and I was just here. Let me just play a little bit of it. Almost lived vicariously through Brooke and was trying to achieve things that Linda could never achieve through Brooke.
4: Man, that sucks, man.
0: Oh, it was bad.
4: The vicarious, I just don't know. I don't know why so many people catch that, you know, living vicariously bug.
0: It was uncomfortable. So if I fast, it's 38 minutes long, and I'm just, Brooke is not talking to Hulk Hogan. She is talking to Terry Bollea. That's her dad. Anyway, so I break all this down, and Linda Hogan yesterday, and I will tell you this before I let you see my response. This probably wasn't really cool. I don't know if I'm going to apologize, but this was pretty much a dick move. But you know what? She's not trying to be cool to me. She's trying to scare me and be a...
2: Well, what time did she respond? Was it wine o'clock?
0: Yes, it was wine o'clock.
2: Okay.
0: At that point, she says, be careful, Bubba. Like, almost, Brian, you know that she means that litigiously. You know that.
2: Yeah.
0: You know that, just because of where it's coming from. So I respond, oh, man, this is bad. Linda, I saw it all. But thank you for following my Facebook. I've held your grandkids more than you.
2: Oof.
0: Remember, I saw it all.
2: Oof.
0: Ooh.
2: That's a shot across the chops there.
0: Oh.
2: Right. That's a kill shot.
1: And you capitalized all too.
0: All. Yeah. I saw it all. And then if she would have come back with anything, I would have said, Linda, let me just refresh your memory. I'm gonna go into words after this. Let me refresh your memory. When you and Hogan were getting divorced, you scheduled me for a 3-hour deposition. You had your attorney cancel it after exactly 19 minutes. They came to me. I was just laying it down. Everything that I'd seen, you know, like Brian, they'd ask me a question and I'd answer it, but then I'd go into a huge elaboration. You know what I'm saying? Like, you're not, and it's a wonder they didn't. But I was just boss hogging my way. So they'd be like, you know, so Bubba, you know, like, you know, you, what, you know, what did you ever, what did you ever see Linda, you know, do anything? I'm like, yeah, I saw her kick Brooke and call her a C word and draw blood on her shin. And when Brooke would like be at the Outback and try to eat a piece of bread, Linda would take the bread out of her mouth and call her a fat ass. And yeah, I saw it all. And they canceled my deposition after 19 minutes. So I was just going to remind her of that. And so, you know, I know where all the...
2: I think you're good there. I think that was a spike of the football
0: I do have a picture of me holding Oliver, her grandson, and it's just the cutest little picture. And by the way, Oliver has a I Love Uncle Bubba t-shirt on.
1: Oh, nice.
0: And I have a picture of that with me holding him. I was going to post that, but then I was like, man, that might be going a little too far. I might want to just see, Brian, if she responds. If it's, you know, maybe it's over now. Now, if she would come back with something... Maybe I break out the pick.
2: Yeah, I mean, you know, not. At some point it's fair game.
0: Yeah,
2: if she's coming hard at you, you know, you got to defend yourself at all times.
0: Right. When we return, Did you see where the guy, the former Texas A&M running back,
1: yeah,
0: LeVon Moss, he was supposedly pretty high, he was pretty good in college, wasn't he?
1: Yeah, but he went undrafted for whatever reason. I think he kind of faded off.
0: What's the statistics, Brian, of undrafted draft picks making the squad? Is it really, really, really low?
2: It's low. The actual team.
0: Yeah, making like not practice, like, you know, being a. I wonder if there's ever been any undrafted guys that made the Hall of Fame.
1: Kurt Warner.
0: Oh, yeah. Yeah.
2: There's 500 currently in the NFL, almost 500, 486.
0: Players
2: made the week one 53-man roster. And there's 15 members of the Pro Football Hall of Fame who went undrafted. Yep.
0: 15. Well, this guy was undrafted, went down to Miami, and quit after one day.
1: I know he got hurt a couple of times. I think he tore both his MCL and ACL in his junior year, I think it is. So maybe it was his knee.
2: So there's like 15 on each team in the NFL that are undrafted on average.
0: Hmm. And then, we have to get to the Ray stuff. I'm sure Brian has an unbelievable insight with regards to that. John Morgan is, trying to, or maybe might be the head of the potential Orlando ownership.
1: Oh, he's head of it, all right.
2: Well, it's not ownership. He's trying to help facilitate a stadium deal out there.
1: But he'll be part of the owners.
0: I mean, would he?
2: I mean, eventually, if he pulls off the deal, they might work something out with him.
0: Anyway, we're going to get all that next. Stand by.
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1: Bubba.
0: And they're all from the heart.
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0: 813-902-8222. No, I mean, I'm gonna leave the phone lines open.
1: Okay.
0: I was just like, I was laying in bed last night and I was thinking about the show and what I can do better and what we can do better as we're getting ready to have the Fresh Start Studios, if you will. And I think, yes, I'll probably get blindsided with some nonsense, but I can hang up on them. But, you know, I'd like to have new people. And nothing against you, Pedro the Pool Guy, but Pedro the Pool Guy calls every time. Like, you know, let's have others.
2: Well, we want to hear how he's doing, man.
0: Well,
2: he's,
0: of course, and I don't mean that disrespectfully to Pedro, but I mean, I just don't want the chronic people to call in. I want new people as well, you know. So I've done talk radio for I don't know how many years.
2: Have a take. Don't suck.
0: Yeah, there you go. And, you know, very rarely did I just put my phone lines on hold. I've always been, you know, somewhat easily to access via my phone lines. So, you know, I'm done putting them on all, busy all. And if you call, I might answer. I might not. I don't have a phone screener, but I don't need one. Remember, Lummy, when I first started SiriusXM, they wanted me to have a phone screener. I'm like, I don't like phone screeners. I don't like knowing what's waiting for me.
1: Let's see what happens.
0: So I'm going back to old school.
1: There you go.
0: 813-902-8222, 813-902-8130-Bubba. 813-90-Bubba. Yep. Yes, Pedro. Phil, are you building something right now? What do you got going on?
3: No, I was just moving some stuff around. Sorry, man.
0: Yeah. How is your health?
3: It's okay, man. I'm still getting along. Got a meeting up in Moffitt this Monday. Had a little bit of a scare. Actually ended up in the hospital a couple days this week. So, found out I got a $0.5 size growth back in my head. So
0: Now is this a new growth? Like one that kind of growed out, you know, fairly recently?
3: Yeah. It's a regrowth of the old spot.
2: Is it glioblastoma or what do you have?
0: Go ahead, Brian. Say it again.
3: I have a
0: I'm sorry, he heard it.
3: I had a glioblastoma about the size of a lime.

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1: Taken back because you've been such a good listener and a good Bub Army, you know, fan. And I don't even know what to say. I feel like, and please don't, please know how much I'm not trying to be disrespectful, but I'm so sad in the fact that, like, you know, statistically, it you know, you're not going to be around much longer.
2: And yeah, I didn't mean to bring the show to the screech halt.
1: But I don't also want you to think that I'm trying to be disrespectful. I'm genuinely tore up over this. You've been with us for, oh my God, I think you've been with us since the Sirius XM days.
2: Correct.
1: Yeah. Yep. Back when you were literally a pool cleaning mother effer back in the day.
3: Well, that's probably contributing to his probably what caused him to have the cancer.
1: What, the pool cleaning?
3: Yeah, the chemicals.
1: The supplies and the hydraulic acid or whatever the hell, the hydric acid. I mean, Pedro, you had to put all kinds of chemicals in, like when you would shock a pool and things like that. Brian seems to think that might have led a little bit to what you're going through.
2: It's possible, yeah. And I want to also let you know that your new studios are absolutely beautiful. I love them.
1: I can't wait for people to see them. Hopefully, they'll be able to see them on the Tuesday after Memorial Day. That's what we're hoping for. Tell my little flight attendant I said hi as well. Thank you.
2: We'll do.
1: All right, Pedro.
2: All right, guys. Listen, I'll let you go back to the beautiful show.
4: I love you.
1: Love you too, Mama. Hey, Pedro, can I say something very inappropriate? Yeah. Can I say something very inappropriate? Okay. And you know,
2: go ahead.
5: Can I take a run at your wife once you're gone?
1: There you go. I mean, I love when Brian plays myself when it's an uncomfortable question I was going to ask, but he asked it for me as Bubba.
6: There you go.
1: See, Brian, I think I finally figured out how you can actually imitate me, and I really have no problem with it. Pedro, I mean, listen, you've been with me for a long time. I've been with you for a long time. We've met each other. I know your wife. You know, I know that she's very beautiful. You know, like, you know, can I maybe get that when you're gone?
2: Sure, why not? If she'll have you.
1: Well, of course she's going to have.
4: I don't think Erica will allow me.
1: I don't know if Erica's going to let me bring a mix in, or I'm going to do an individual here. This is some uncharted territory. I mean, this is very uncharted territory, but it's certainly something that I could explore and, like, I could ask.
4: Well, now that I'm unemployed, it's definitely a possibility.
1: Oh, I mean, are you insinuating I need to pay for it?
4: Everything comes at a price.
1: Maybe a little gas money, you know, to get you up here or something like that, you know?
3: Gas money. Hey, Pedro, seriously, though, somebody in chat, and I just researched it, and it looks like they're trying it for the first recurrence. Have you talked to the doctors about Opdivo?
2: Yeah.
3: Oh, yeah.
2: Yeah, we're trying everything. Yeah, we're talking about them to do that on Monday.
3: Yeah, I would definitely look into that.
1: And Brian and Pedro, I'm just trying to be funny. I'm really not trying to be disrespectful at all.
4: Love you.
1: All right. So, I mean, Pedro, maybe as part of your last living testament will, you can say that I give permission to my favorite radio personality, Bubba the Love Sponge, to have a sexual session with my wife. Maybe, kind of.
4: How about the eulogy? How about you do the eulogy first, and then we'll talk about the other?
1: Well, I can do the eulogy all day, but I mean, I need Pedro to kind of maybe write that up a little bit, so I feel way less guilty if that's one of his dying wishes, is that he wants me to make love to
6: us. Then Merchkirk definitely can't turn that down.
1: Then I'd be like, Merchkirk, listen, how can you not wish a guy, like, one of the last things the poor guy wanted in his life was for me to have his wife? I mean, Jesus, book me a hotel room, honey, immediately.
4: And the rest of the life insurance too, right?
1: Do not put me on that. That's absolutely that needs to be you and the kids. No way, shape, or form.
5: I mean, if you wanted to be whatever, I wouldn't, you know.
1: Absolutely not. Pedro needs.
3: No, Spirit just went down the drain, too. I mean, this poor family, hits keep coming.
1: So, no.
4: I know.
1: Nothing financial. Listen, what he can give me, you can't put a value on, my friend.
4: Oh, that's so sweet.
1: So. All right. Well,
4: did you see all the Spirit jets that are parked over there?
1: No, are they?
6: Yeah, they're over here. Yeah, you can go out and see them.
1: Now, because I know that you.

0: or a flight attendant for them. Now, what happened? Yeah. What happens to, like, will other carriers buy them, or do they auction them?
1: No,
0: or,
1: it's done.
0: No.
2: So 60 of the 90 were leased, Bubba. So they had, I think, 90 planes nationwide. 60 of them were leased. So those leased planes will get taken back by the company that owns it.
0: Right.
2: The other 30 will be part of the bankruptcy sale.
0: Oh, okay. Now, I knew a guy.
1: Exactly. So, and they're all parked.
0: I knew a guy that was
1: all parked in the desert.
0: My former pilot of my plane, Mike Tidwell, Captain Tidwell, you may have flown with him. I think he lives in Lakeland and flies out of, I don't know, maybe Tampa or Orlando or Fort Lauderdale.
1: Yeah, we met in the airport.
0: Oh, yeah. And he's a captain, isn't he? Four striper?
1: Yeah, I believe so.
0: Yeah. So he was.
1: I believe so.
0: He probably lost his job too, right?
1: Oh, yes. Everybody did. But a lot of the other airlines have been pretty accepting. I mean, they've made dedicated lines for us to. Pretty much it's like an instant hire. I mean, you can't be, a crack addict, but
0: now you know. Within
2: that gets rid of all your gate agents
0: within the pecking order of the airline industry. Would a captain be the most?
1: No, he'd be a first officer at the bottom of the first officer list.
0: Oh, really?
1: Yeah. In my 30 years or my 27 years at Spirit, would go to ground 01 at United.
0: Even though you've been 30 years as a flight attendant, you would be like just a new hire with zero.
1: I'd just be a new hire that made $22 an hour from 65 to 22.
2: Getting all the legs nobody wants.
0: Yeah, getting all the crappy legs that nobody, all the crappy routes that nobody wants.
1: Now, well, you'd be on reserve for the rest of my life, my natural life.
0: What about a captain whose skill set obviously is a little bit different than a flight attendant? No, I'm not trying to be disrespectful, but, they're obviously...
1: Absolutely. No, same thing. They go right to the bottom. Yeah, they've got to earn their wings, per se.
0: Wow.
2: Have their own individual union,
0: What do you think a captain at Spirit was making? $150, $200?
1: Oh, no. I mean, my bestest are in the threes and fours.
0: Oh, wow. So you think Ted, my captain, might have been up in that area?
1: I don't know. If he was in the Czech Airman program, maybe. Or if he was, like a line airman, like that does the qualifications and sim checks and all that. Those simulator guys that teach the sim, they make a ton of money.
0: Yeah.
3: Well, listen. He's probably flying private jets again.
0: Yeah, he's probably, going back to the private sector again. So. Listen,
1: I had been trying to get onto the private sector for many, many years before I met Pedro.
0: Oh, trying to get one of those a rich guy who owns a plane, become
1: exactly
0: be his side piece of ass. That'd be nice.
1: I've got friends that fly the Dolphins guy around, so.
0: Oh, the guy who owns the Dolphins.
1: That would be a dream come true.
0: Now, if you're a private flight attendant for a guy, that's very, very rich, that has like a Gulfstream or something like that, are you expected to give him some ass too? Or is it just strictly Greek service?
1: I'm sure there is some kind of, but a lot of those guys that have jets and stuff, they are not allowed to have a female on the airplane.
0: Why?
1: Their wives won't let them.
0: Soft little bitches. If I got enough money to own a Gulfstream 650, I'm not letting some bitch tell me what to do. I'm just telling you right now.
2: Of course there's no female.
1: Yeah,
2: on
1: the guy, I couldn't work on his jet because the wives didn't want anybody potentially prettier. And trust me, I was not prettier.
0: Yeah.
1: But
0: you're good at oral. I heard you're a hell of a hand when it comes to oral. So there you go.
1: Oh, yeah. Thank you.
0: All right, Mama. Hey, tell Pedro to give us an update 2 weeks from now when we come back on his.
1: Congratulations on your new studio.
0: No, it's not. It's the infant stage. No congratulations yet. We haven't even built it yet. But we're going to start that process tomorrow as soon as the show ends. We actually have a group of guys who are going to make
1: the first
0: move. Thanks,
1: Lummy, for everything you do too.
0: Yep, absolutely.
1: For David and for Pedro.
0: All right, Mama. We love
3: you. No problem.
1: Thank you.
0: Bye now. Thanks. I don't know if this will open the phone lines up or it goes a good idea or not. It might take us away from some of the stuff we really need to do.
2: Ah, well, let's go to the people.
0: Yeah, that's true.
2: You're the people's hammer, man.
0: We haven't done it in a while.
3: Yeah.
0: Please know, though, Brian, I don't got to sit here and take a bunch of nonsense. We can quickly
2: we
0: get
2: know.
0: Out.
2: We know. Yeah. This is a nonsense-free line.
0: Yes. Hello, go ahead. You're on the air.
4: Hello?
0: Yes.
4: It's crazy to talk to you. I've been listening to you for 30 years, man. I started listening to you in 96, the first one I've ever called.
0: Oh, I appreciate that. Now, if you could just do me a favor, my friend, I'm trying to be the kinder, gentler, more understanding, Bubba. Could you take me off of Bluetooth or speakerphone, and we could get a better connection? Because you're kind of cutting in and out and stuff.
4: You would think after 30 years of listening to you and hearing you tell other people that, I would know better.
0: You would think that, sir, my friend. I wasn't going to say it. I was going to try to be a little bit nicer than that. But yes, how's you that? Would think. Phenomenal.
2: Oh, night and day better.
0: Night and day, my friend. I instantaneously have so much better of an attitude going into this conversation now that I can hear you clearly. So go ahead, Bob.
4: Well, part of the reason I haven't talked to you in 30 years of listening to you is because I'm obviously working every time that you're on the air, so I never get a good chance to actually call. But like I said, I won't hold you long. I subscribe to the HQ, and I'm sure I know the answer to this question already.
0: Saying we had some cock shows, and now they disappeared?
4: Yeah. So I started out, obviously, January of 06 on Sirius, and then you got your cock shows back, and they were going on for a little while. And then it's just all serious shows. And then now I've just gotten to the point at the end of 09, or the end of 08 going into 09. Now it's only the Friday shows.
0: I'm need to throw it over to customer service of Bub Army HQ, and that would be one Warren
3: Those
0: Garrison.
3: We went to the uncensored shows where you're doing one.
0: No, but hold on now, sir. So let me, are the Cox shows that you used to listen to, are they still there? Or are you saying all that's gone, or are you saying you've just ran through all of them and you know there's more?
4: I ran through all of them.
0: Oh, okay. Well, yeah, we're still, listen, we just got our Cox, right?
3: 10 and 11.
0: We just found 10 and 11. So actually, Gino and we're in the process of uploading those. So that's a work in progress.
4: Okay, so they're awesome. So they are going to be there.
0: Yes.
4: That's awesome. Because like I said, I just got through the end of 08, and I listen to you for 12 hours a day, every single day.
0: Oh my God!
3: You can go back if you look. If it gets updated probably once a week. There's the 98 rock stuff, which was 2003. So those get uploaded too. Yep. So go check those out.
0: So listen, we're a bunch of little busy beavers. We only got one or two beavers, but we're trying to get that stuff downloaded and streamlined.
4: And I know that's what Gino's doing too.
0: Yeah. Exactly. So be patient with us. Thank you for being a member and a subscriber of BubArmyHQ.com. That's truly like where you can find anything that we've ever done that's available. Yes, we appreciate you being a member of our YouTube channel, Facebook,
4: Absolutely.
0: X, Instant, what have you. 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Absolutely.
4: Absolutely. And like I said, when you go off the air at 10, I immediately flip over and pick up wherever I left off the day before, I'm from 6 a.m. to 7 p.m. every day, 13 hours. You're in my ear.
0: Now, where are you based out of, my friend?
4: Tampa.
0: Yeah, well, you're based out of Tampa. Oh, wow. Are you an over the road trucker?
4: No, sir. I'm a heavy equipment mechanic.
0: Oh, okay. So while you're out there excavating and bulldozing and skid steering and all that kind of stuff, you're going through our library.
4: Yeah, absolutely. Unfortunately, I'm not the guy sitting up in the air-conditioned cab. I'm the greasy one laying underneath it.
0: That's okay. We need the greasy ones laying underneath it to keep them running, my friend.
2: The only other people that listen more than you, sir, are the Iranians that we have, and we're trying to get testimony, get them to speak.
3: Yeah.
2: So they have to listen to 20 hours of Bubba a day.
0: They've had some connectivity issues of late, Brian.
3: Yeah.
0: Their internet's not so swell over in Iran right now, so you got a leg up on them.
4: No, hey. Not so much.
0: All right, man.
4: My dad turned me on to you guys when I was 10 years old, and I've been listening to you ever since.
0: I appreciate you, my friend. Thank
2: Raise
0: you.
2: Them right.
0: Thank you so much, buddy.
3: Right.
2: That was cool. See, you got new blood.
0: Yeah, I like that.
2: You got new blood.
0: Brand new, somebody that's...
2: 30-year. That's so literally a long time, first time.
0: He listens to the show every day, and then when the show's over, he is running through our library at BubbaArmyHQ.com, and he'll pick up where he left off. And he started with our first show at SiriusXM. And it sounds like, Lemmy, he's forged through the majority of that. He's gone through what we've offered so far on the Cox side of things. So I didn't think it was humanly possible to listen. Well, I don't know. Maybe it might be humanly possible to listen to all of our stuff.
3: Well, yeah, all the probably the uncensored ones.
2: Can you fast forward through commercials and everything, too?
0: I think they can.
3: Yeah,
0: I think they can.
2: So that would speed it up, too.
0: I used to be a big fan of Five Guys. I really did.
2: Burgers and Fries?
0: Yes. Used to be a huge fan of Five Guys, but quite frankly, they kind of price themselves out of the market. I mean, it's $20. If you go get a double with fries and a Coke, I think it's like $17 or $18.
2: Oh, it's probably more than that.
0: Yeah.
2: I mean, with the Coke, just the double and the fries are going to be $17.
0: I usually get this is when I go to Five Guys, I get a double, add bacon and cheese, double bacon and cheese.
2: Ketchup.
0: I'll put my own ketchup on because they have dispensers.
2: Oh.
0: And then fries. And then, like a Coke or a diet medium or something. And I think it's like $21.
2: You want the best deal in food if you're looking for a deal on food?
0: Yeah. Well,
2: Chili's.
0: Look at me. Yes.
2: Chili's.
0: I heard Chili's is.
2: Choose three, like for $10.99. You can get a burger or a fried chicken sandwich, a side, and you get a starter to boot, so you can either get chips and salsa and a drink, $10.99. So even with tip, it's cheaper than Five Guys.
0: Oh my God, yeah. Even with an aggressive tip.
2: Yeah,
0: right?
2: If you leave $5 at the bar, yeah. You go sit up at the bar at Chili's, you leave $5.
0: Anyway, according to Fast Company, who I guess is a franchisee of a bunch of different Five Guys, they are closing. Tracy, California, Bakersfield, California, Rancho Mirage, California, Valencia, California, Tampa, Florida.
3: Yeah, the one
2: East County Line Road.
3: That's the one over in Wesley Chapel.
0: Oh, really?
3: I guess New Tampa, I guess.
0: Tampa, Naperville, Dubuque, Iowa, Charles, Louisiana, and Georgia, and Lincoln, Nebraska are all losing a Five Guys franchise. Because you guys have priced yourself out of the market. The average guy, that's working heavy construction, him and his buddy cannot go there without spending $50.
2: Yeah, it's a pretty expensive meal.
0: It's ridiculous.
2: We have one by our house that just opened up recently.
0: Oh, recent open.
2: Yeah, it was a recent open in West Chase area. And my daughter enjoys their, single burger. Right. I only get the single these days, but... But that's like nine.
0: And you make
2: something.
0: The most. You make what? Eight. You're a millionaire compared to me.
2: But
0: if you're scaling back on the Five Guys deal, what's that telling you? Lemme, how much they've priced themselves out of the market?
3: They're out of it. They can't afford millionaires.
0: Big slinging D millionaire.
2: We'll each get a burger and then we'll split a fry.
0: Yeah, you don't need. Yeah, that's they.
2: You don't need more than the. I mean, the small fry is pretty darn big there.
0: Exactly. Hello, who's this?
2: For $5.79.
0: Yes, you're on the air. Last call before I got to go words, and then maybe get
5: LH.
0: It. Yeah, oh, it's LH. Okay, what's up, LH? How are you, friend?
5: Hey, what's going on, Sponjo? Hey, man, about time you open the phone lines back up.
0: Yeah, I think I'm going to try to do that best I can.
5: Man, but... I've been trying to call, and I be thinking it's, I don't know what's going on. It rang one time and go to the beep, beep, beep, beep. I said, you scared to talk to the fans? I don't hear the truckers call in no more. The girls in the morning. I'm like, he shut us all down.
0: No, well, that today's a new day. Today's a new day, my friend.
5: Yes, sir. I understand. I listen every day. Y'all moving and everything. Yeah. You got everything going on. And tomorrow the last show. So I wanted to call tomorrow, but since y'all start saying you're going to open the lines today.
0: Yeah.
5: So I'm in now.
0: Well, I appreciate that.
5: You know what I'm saying?
0: Thank you, my friend.
5: So, tomorrow I won't call because I know y'all, the last show.
0: You can, though.
5: And then
0: you
5: can. I'm going to call the next time when y'all go to the new studio.
0: Okay, so you're saying you're going to skip tomorrow and then maybe be there when we first open up the new ones.
5: I wanted to call tomorrow because I knew tomorrow was the last day.
0: Yeah.
5: But you opened the phone lines up today.
0: Yeah, you already said that.
5: So, I got to get it in while I can.
0: But
5: and I ain't called a trash or nothing. I love my cuss. Sorry
0: right,
5: about that.
0: It's all right.
5: Hey.
6: I don't pay, buddy.
0: But listen, L.A. Listen, L.A. Listen.
5: Hey.
0: Hold on. Just let me say something real fast.
5: Yes, sir.
0: You know, even though you're calling today because you were going to call yesterday, but we opened them up today, so you want to get
5: no,
0: it
5: no,
0: in.
5: No, no, no. I was going to call tomorrow.
0: I know. So just hear me out. I got all that.
5: Not yesterday.
0: But yeah, thank you for the correction. So, but here's the thing, LH. If you'd like to call tomorrow, you can. We'll have the phone lines open tomorrow, too, if you'd like to. No big deal.
5: Yeah, but I'm saying what I want to say today because,
0: okay.
5: You know, you open the phone lines. I've been calling.
0: I know.
5: Oh, okay. I see what you're saying. Yeah. Nah.
0: Yeah, what I'm saying is like if you
5: and it go to busy line, right.
0: What I'm saying is I get what you're saying and I know what you're saying and I appreciate that, but if you would happen to
5: dude,
0: want to
5: I call, love you, man. That's all I'm trying to say and I'm glad you opened the phone lines, Bike, to get some of your good fans.
0: Well,
5: Bike on the phone.
0: I'm trying to I'm really trying to learn from my mistakes and I'm trying to be better in a whole bunch of different ways. And that includes just, you know, parts of my program.
5: Right.
0: I'm just trying to be better. I really am.
5: Hey, I'm the same way. Hey, homeboy, I keep telling you, me and you the same age, right? But like, I listen every day. You know, and then when you done reunited, not reunited, but you and Tyler talk. I was listening to these, and I want to call in it. Beep, beep, beep. I'm like, you won't take no calls. I want to give you credit. You know what I'm saying?
0: Yeah.
5: And you shut it down, you know, because you don't want to hear the trolls. I understand that. No more phone calls, Lummy. You know what I'm saying?
0: Those days are over.
5: We're just going to do our show.
0: Those days are. I'm trying to turn a new leaf, my friend. Just trying to turn a new leaf.
5: That is.
0: Be accessible. Be open to criticism. Try to be better. That's what I'm trying to do.
5: Bike to the regular, Bubba. Bike to the regular. Be you.
0: All right, my man. Black to the regular. Whatever that
5: is. I love you, man. Hey, y'all be easy, baby. I'm going to hit you up when you get in the new spot.
0: Okay, LH. Black to the regular.
5: That see you always. They,
0: no,
5: that's
0: I mean that's what you. That's what you were saying.
5: No.
0: I was just trying to be cool. LH, hold on, hold on, LH.
5: That's
2: you said that, Bubba.
0: Oh, I thought you said
5: that is.
0: Oh,
5: I see you slid out in on
0: no, no, no. I
5: that's
0: really
5: what I'm talking about,
0: Brian. I really thought he was saying black to the regular.
2: You got a little boobly.
5: No,
2: for
5: you didn't.
0: I did. I was thinking.
5: Doing that.
0: But, LH, I was thinking that was a cool ass term that black guys use that I don't have any idea means. But
5: black
0: if I
5: to the regular, you thought. I said that, and you white.
0: But hold on. Wouldn't that be a... hold on. Hear me out. If you dissect that term, black to the regular.
5: Right.
0: That's a pro-black term. I'm trying to be, like, cool and, like black to the regular. Like, black to the regular, dude. Like, you know.
5: So you can use that if you go to Ybor City, the Manila, the bar, you can go in there and say... Kid, this Bubba, I'm black to the regular.
0: Yeah, black to the regular.
5: Remember, we used to rap back in the day.
0: Yeah.
5: See, everybody always
0: talk
5: about
0: it. Take a microphone and put
5: you.
0: It in my fist because a bitch ain't nothing but a dirty bitch. You don't leave them broke. But I see, yeah, I used to be a rapper back
5: you
0: then.
5: You was black at one time,
0: hell
5: Bubba.
0: Yeah. Hell yeah.
5: See, everybody called in talking about they was listening to you back in all this 99. Black. I knew you when you first got here.
0: Black to the regular.
5: You know what I'm saying? That is.
0: That can be our new
5: term.
0: But hold on, LH. That can be our new term. Black to the. You and I made it up. Black to the regular.
6: I used to be a rapper. Now I got to be careful not to eat the rapper.
5: Nah, I'm going to stay with back to the regular. I ain't going to.
0: Whatever you want to do,
5: but
0: buddy.
5: Man, I'm just glad to hear you, man. You still going on. I'm glad you turned the phones on. Let us talk. You know, it's always good.
0: I appreciate you, LH.
5: You know
0: and
5: what I love y'all, man. I love me.
0: And
5: I don't know Macho Man, but
0: he'll
5: is so good.
0: Macho Man.
5: You know what I'm saying?
0: Anyway.
5: Could I get one more thing in?
0: Yeah, go ahead.
5: Pussy Boy gone.
0: Okay.
5: Hey, you
2: Dan's still here Monday and Tuesdays.
5: you know why he quit Drew Garabo? For holding hands.
0: Yeah, I don't know.
5: He got mad at Drew Garabo because Drew asked him, did he ever hold hands? With his wife. I don't know her name. What? Phoebe?
0: Yeah.
5: And Steph say, I'd never hold hands, even when we've been together. So Drew played a thing on him the next morning. One of the girls came in, and Steph was walking in the building to the show. and Drew was holding hands with one of the co-workers, and Seth threw his hands up and walked out, and he quit. Drew told that story right after that.
0: All right, well, I didn't hear any of that, but, you know, if Drew said it, then so be it. It's Drew's show, not mine.
5: No, I'm just saying, Seth is soft.
0: All right.
5: When I told him he was sucking, when he was sucking up to, what's the motorcycle dude name?
2: Gene Lasker?
0: Gene Lasker.
5: Right. I told him he was sucking up to him too much. And he's too simple. He take things right, well, too. He on the wrong show.
0: I'm going out of line, but
5: I ain't going on that.
0: Right,
5: hey, Bubba, I just want to say, man, congratulations. Can't wait till you get to the new place. And I'm glad you're taking phone calls again, well, baby. Yeah. Love you.
0: 813.
5: And y'all have a great day.
0: Thank you, LH.
3: Me too, LH.
0: 813-90-BUBBA. Right. 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
3: Still open?
7: He's not part of the solution. He's part of the problem. It's Bubba the Love Song.
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0: 813-90-BUBBA. We'll do the best we can as we reopen the phone lines for our last 2 days here at our 5021 West Nassau Street studios that we've been here since January of 2012. And Brian the Babyface Matroni here with an unbelievable great suggestion. And that is tomorrow, I write down or I try to think today. And maybe if I thought of them today, Brian, I could have the guys maybe find the clips of them. But that could also be cumbersome. But I try to think of the top five moments, you know, of this particular studio, you know, since we left 98 Rock in 2004, we've only had two studios. The one where Brian's current office is off of Lemon Street. We were there for what, 6 years?
6: 2006 to 12.
0: Yeah. So no, 5, 6, 7, 8, 9, 10, 11. No, you're right. 6. We were there for 6 years. And if I was to be totally honest, and I'm not trying to dog this studio, those were truly the best days of my broadcasting career. What happened in that building? Really?
3: Yeah.
0: Those were just. And actually, I've never really told anybody that this, but when we were still on Sirius, no, we were completely off Sirius XM. That's one of the things that this building always kind of bummed me out, is that we were never live from these facilities on Sirius XM. All of our Sirius XM days were there. And man, the stuff we used to do. You know what? Quite frankly, I don't know, even if we were back on Sirius XM, if you could roll the way we used to roll.
3: Like, no way.
0: I mean,
3: not with how corporatized Sirius has become, too.
0: Well, and no, just and how woke and cancel our society has come. You know, like girls back then didn't have OnlyFans. So strippers had to come into your studio to promote where they were going to be, or they would have domain, like, you know, like StormyDaniels.com. She'd have her own individual website, but, you know, she had to come in and promote it through, you know, our airwaves. So, you know, just the amount of guests that you would get and bands and just every, and in order for them to get their message globally out of their new music or their new triple X porn star, you know, whether we were taking Alexis, Texas, and try, I mean, like, let me just give you one example of things we used to do over there. We took a girl one time. She got completely nude, and she sat down on the carpet. I think we came in from behind, but we took a remote-controlled monster truck, and we duct-taped a dildo to the front hood and, you know, of the monster truck. So basically we had a remote controlled dildo and we drove it into her garage.
6: I found the DVD of the vagina
0: Pop Rock and the
6: with the beer while she was talking to the rapper guy.
0: Oh, Luke?
6: Yeah.
0: Oh, you know what? Like, I don't even know that we could put that on Bubba Army HQ. Well, we could put it on Bubba Army HQ. I had Luke from Two
6: Live. It's on there now.
0: Luke from Two Live Crew doing sex talk, like dirty sex talk to a stripper, like talking her through masturbating to orgasm. And
6: after she did two Miller High Lifes in her vagina.
0: Yeah, she chugged two Miller High Lifes in her vagina. And then talked to Luke, and he got her to orgasm over the phone. Remember the one time, the one girl, and I got drops of her, and I can't play it anywhere, really, but she starts talking to her vagina about how bad a vagina it is, and it's a dirty little bitch. Yeah. Listen, you dirty little bitch.
3: Oh, you played that audio for a long time, right?
0: Yeah, during Bubba 199s until Twitch gave us a warning that that's even too much. But those were all over there. These studios were not nearly as eventful as those.
3: I don't know. You had some stuff here.
0: I did have.
3: Save it. Yeah, we'll come up with your top five.
0: True. I wanted to pull this up real fast, man. Is it Livia Dunn?
3: Livy Dunn. I'm sure it's Olivia, but she goes by Livy.
0: And she's going to be in this year's Sports Illustrated swimsuit deal. Her Instagram's giving you a sneak little peek. Oh, nice Miller Lite endorsement, right?
6: Yeah.
0: Brian, are you a Livy Dunn fan?
3: I mean, what's there not to like?
0: Oh, my God. How old is she?
3: She's like 23, yeah.
6: Yeah, she's 23.
0: Now, is she an actress or a singer? Or
3: she was a gymnast at LSU.
0: Oh, that's right.
6: And now is she married to Paul Skeens?
3: They're definitely together. I don't think they're married yet.
0: Look, I know this isn't Fabrizi. I know it's not. But if you look at her Instagram page in this one particular shot of this with a Sports Illustrated watermark, there's a screen name that says Fabrizi Wheezy 5.
6: Yeah, and he's a square. Please put some clothes on.
0: So anyway, man, if you got a chance to go, it's really some nice peeps. Livy Dunn on Instagram, and she will be in this year's Sports Illustrated swimsuit edition.
1: I'm Chad Mills in Tampa, where negotiations for a new Rays stadium are capturing the attention.
0: Man, Brian, did you see JP Peterson's spin on all this?
3: Yeah, I heard him.
0: Was he correct in his numbers?
3: He's not necessarily completely wrong. You know, there's two sides to the coin. He is definitely in the camp of being friendly with
0: the new owners
3: and the politicians that have been trying to get this done in Tampa for a while. So, you know, he's got his motivations. I think as a sports guy, he wants to see the sports here and to stay here. And he made some valid points there about, you know, how the intrinsic value of a franchise that you can't just, you know, with dollars and cents and tax dollars make, you know, account for.
0: So, what do you think is going to happen? Now, obviously, this story here, John Morgan from Morgan & Morgan has kind of reared his head into the potential group of people to lure the Tampa Bay Rays over to Orlando. That's what this story is about right here.
1: Of one of Florida's
3: I think
1: most
3: this is all a dog and pony show.
0: For John?
3: No, for everybody in the Tampa, you know, political arena. I think this franchise doesn't purchase this team if they didn't really have something locked in. This team doesn't purchase this franchise if they didn't really have 98% certainty that the deal would get done and go through. So I think this is all public posturing at this point, and they'll come to an agreement.
1: Spoken well-known billionaires, John Morgan.
4: I would still put my money up for baseball, but only in Orlando.
1: Attorney John Morgan stepping up to the plate in the sweepstakes for the Tampa Bay Rays in an interview with Orlando.
0: And by the way, like Charlie Miranda and some of these city leaders that say the team's mismanaged, the team sucks, the team's never going to be anything, the team, you know, the South doesn't support baseball, the team has not, well, just mind you, they're the second out of 31 franchises or 32 franchises, I don't know how many there are.
3: There's 30.
0: Okay, out of 30 franchises, we are the number two team in the entire league with 28 wins. We are the number two team. We're two games ahead of the Yankees. I think our payroll might be $80 million, and theirs might be,
3: 320 million.
0: 310. Yeah. So for $80 million, you know, basically we're the dollar general with regards to payroll. They're the Louis Vuitton, and we're two games ahead of them right now. Just playing real good ball, real good ball. Good coaching. Good, different scenario, small ball. I think we lead the league by times two in bunting. We lead the league in stolen bases. Like, you know, this team's exciting, and they've figured out, you know, Billy Ball, if you will, in the analytics. The Rays have figured out the analytics and have been competitive now, you know, since what? Since Joe Maddon's, you know, half of his career. This team's been competitive since Mike, 50.
3: So, well, since 2009, they have the third best record in all of Major League Baseball since 2009, behind only the Dodgers and the Yankees.
0: I mean,
3: who have spent 4 to 5 times what the Yankees have, what the Rays have over that time period.
0: If not 6 times, bud.
3: No, it's 4 or 5, but yeah.
1: ABC station, the billionaire attorney, said he's very close with one of the Rays' new owners, and he'd put up some of his own money to bring the team to Orlando if the plan to move the team to Tampa falls apart. And Morgan believes there is a chance that'll happen.
4: It's not necessarily a lock. They don't have the votes over there, and the Lightning want stuff, and the Bucks want stuff, and this is where it could still be.
1: The comments come as Tampa and Hillsborough County continue negotiating.
0: Now, Brian, if this doesn't go through, is it squarely on the commissioners on the city council? I mean, are those the ones that have to, by an unanimous decision, make this decision? And if that doesn't go through...
3: Well, it doesn't have to be unanimous. They just got to vote on the funding. And okay. It's definitely the county. I mean, it's on the county commission right now.
0: County or city?
3: No, county.
0: Okay. And so these people would be the people, if the Rays would leave, that would be responsible for that.
3: You got to remember, though, other than Orlando, I don't know that Major League Baseball wants the Rays in any other city. And so there's going to be, you know, there's going to be a lot of hand-wringing. There's going to be a lot going on there. We'll see what happens. But they're not going to give away one of their franchise target markets to the Rays to move their team.
0: I think we're now the 11th largest, I think in television ratings. Tampa's either market 11 or 12.
3: Yeah, it's 11, but the bigger issue here is that the $2 to $3 billion that these expansion franchises are going to pay to the owners of the Major League Baseball teams to have the rights to expansion teams in those cities. Those owners want that money,
0: right?
3: And they're not going to let, you know, they allowed Oakland to go to Vegas because they really didn't have a choice on that one. But they're down to really 3 markets that could conceivably support
0: Nashville,
3: a major league.
0: Nashville, Charlotte.
3: And Portland.
0: That's it.
6: Yep.
3: I mean, those are the 3 markets that remain.
0: But an existing franchise doesn't have to pay a franchise fee if it goes into those 3 markets. Meanwhile, if a new team goes into those markets, they got to pay the $2.5 billion franchise fee, which gets equally divided amongst the 30 owners. So the owners and Major League Baseball want new teams to potentially go into those 3 markets, not an existing team, because they instantly, the minute they let the Rays go anywhere, the Rays don't have to pay the expansion franchise because they've been a team since what, 1990?
3: Well,
6: yeah, 1998 was their first year, technically.
0: But am I right in that?
3: You're right in that, and you need 3 cities bidding on those 2 spots. If you just have 2 cities, then those cities get together, okay, we're going to pay $2 billion each. Well, you have a third city in there now, and this group comes in, and they're like, we're willing to put in an extra billion. Now all those owners just got another $1 billion to split up.
0: Exactly.
3: So they've got to have 3 viable cities to
0: now, can Major
3: bid
0: League,
3: over the 2 spots they're going to have.
0: Can Major League Baseball step in to the county commissioners and just say, listen, we've got to get this deal
3: They
0: done.
3: Would most likely lean on them a little bit, and the ownership group, new ownership group, to say, you got to pony up a little more, guys. You can't lose this deal.
0: Right.
1: A stadium this close. And development plan near Dale Mabry Highway that could require hundreds of millions of public dollars. That price tag sparked sharp debate during a recent Tampa City Council workshop. Some question whether baseball can truly thrive in Tampa and whether...
0: It can. It really can. I mean, if you look at... Listen, the Trop is atrocious. Brian, where you live and where Mommy lives and where I live and where Tom Bean lives and where anybody else that I know that potentially might want to go to this ball game, we're not driving to Tropicana Field. Not ever.
3: I've gone to 2 games so far this year.
0: Okay, well,
6: I've gone to 2, and that's,
0: hold on. If it was at the new place, you would have gone to 12.
3: Yeah, I'd probably do a quarter season ticket.
0: I'd
3: probably go to 20 games in a year.
0: Right. Meanwhile, at the Trop, you might go to what, 5?
3: No, I may make it to 3. If they make the playoff run, you know, maybe a few more, but I may make it to 4 games this season.
0: Otherwise, you'd make it to 40.
3: To 20 to 30 games.
1: Public money should go toward the project while the city still faces major infrastructure needs.
7: How are our roads today?
0: This is one of the main proponents.
6: This guy's an asshat, okay? We've had road problems and all this other crap.
0: This
6: and
0: guy, it's
6: all
0: about, this guy listen, right here, man.
3: Well, they want to act like like this is going to stop them from solving the problem. The problem's been there forever, and you guys haven't solved it. So,
6: they have. They just
0: listen,
6: money
0: hold on.
6: They
0: just listen to the hook while my DJ revolves it. Oh, Brian, I kind of out-Brian'd you there.
3: Yeah, you did. You Brian.
0: I kind of Brian'd you there. You threw a little hook, and then I come on, Brian.
3: Ice Bubba.
0: What did you say? And then
3: I don't remember.
0: You said, I think this is the problem.
3: They've had this problem, and they're using this as an excuse for why they didn't solve it.
6: This guy's been on there for 9 terms already, all right?
0: Nine terms, Charlie Asshat Miranda.
3: They need to read him his rights and get him out of there.
0: Get him out of there.
6: 1974 is when he started.
0: Yeah, get the hell out of here.
7: Well, we're near anything but poor.
1: But supporters of the deal, like Jonathan Butler, say it's too...
0: All right, so I've seen enough. I just need Brian's spin on the deal. When push comes to shove, I think that they get this done in the 11th hour, and there's no way they can let the race go. They just can't. And I don't think that I think that it will be a windfall eventually, more so than if we don't have it and they're allowed to go to Orlando. We're going to look like a bunch of little bitches.
6: It's going to, first off, it already looks like the county commissioners should tell the Glaziers to go shove it up their ass, because they are just the most...
0: Talk about Johnny handouts. Yeah. Talk about Johnny getting your complete, everything paid for assholes. That's that. Now they want $1.2 billion additional for renovations.
6: Yeah, why the Bucks go play in Orlando, why they renovate it, why they're a billionaire owning the Manchester United because of us, and don't give us a damn dime in Tampa. Absolutely atrocious owners have always been. They lick Vinick's ass on being an owner in this city.
0: As they should, though.
6: Yeah.
0: I mean, as they should. That guy's straight money. You can say what you want, but Jeffrey Vinick is one of the main reasons why Tampa proper and all the development and just Jeffrey Vinick not only revived the hockey team, but he also did a lot for the city of Tampa. One of the most philanthropic guys.
6: Way more than the Glaziers.
0: Oh, my God. They haven't done crap. They haven't done nothing.
3: Yeah, they've been on the lower end for sure of what they've done. I mean, they have donated to hurricane relief efforts. They've donated $2 million to Berkeley Prep as if they needed that. they've slapped their name on the Children's Museum.
6: They built Water Street.
3: And they've got a small business fund that they helped with the hurricane relief efforts.
0: One phone call before words... and there's a new poll out that's got AOC and Marco Rubio as, at this particular point, the candidates that will be running for the president of the United States. I can't see how the Democratic Party, I guess I can. I don't think the Democratic Party is that woke or that far left. And I think that this is as much of a failure as putting Kamala Harris up there. But we'll get to that next and some other stuff, too. Hi, you're on the air. Go ahead. Last call before I go into words. We'll continue to take calls all day and tomorrow. And let me maybe in the new studios. Like, I'm not going to X out the phone lines. I'll sit here and take the trolls and take the criticism. I'm trying to turn a new leaf here, my friend. I'm trying to be better. Trying to be better.
6: Nice.
0: Anyway, go ahead. We have to make it kind of quick, though, because I'm running a little bit behind. So if you could be so kind.
8: Hey, what's up, Bubba?
0: Brandon the Quad. Geez. Thank you, Brandon the Quad. How are you, my friend?
8: Hey, pretty good. I just wanted to say that box is amazing because I just ordered two of them, and the box is amazing.
6: Oh, nice.
0: The what is amazing?
3: The Get a Box.
0: Oh, the Get a Box. Yes. Oh, it's absolutely amazing.
8: Yeah, and I got the one with the extra channels, so I've been tugging away.
0: Yeah, I mean, it's...
6: On
0: getabox.com, we're not supposed to really say this, but they do have adult content, and it really helps. It really helps with know that it helps a quadriplegic from Iowa with his masturbatory type daily needs. Mm-hmm. It helps them out a lot.
6: Handicapper helped by Getabox.
8: And I got three of my friends ordering them too.
6: Nice.
0: Fantastic. Use promo code Bubba on that deal, okay, BTQ?
8: Yep.
0: All right, buddy.
8: Can't wait to see you guys in January.
0: See you, Bart.
3: Keep on tugging, buddy.
0: Keep on tugging.
8: Bye.
0: BTQ.
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0: Appreciate you. 813-90-BUBBA. If you'd like to call Adam. I think I might be done putting the phone lines on all busy and just going to have to deal with the people that want to be disrespectful and or disruptive. I just have to deal with it.
1: You just move on.
0: Trying to be better. Trying to be better.
1: You hit it and quit it, you know?
0: A new poll is offering an early glimpse at the potential 2028 presidential race on the Democratic side. Representative Alexandria Ocasio, whatever the hell.
1: Ocasio-Cortez.
0: Yes. Has emerged as the front runner for the first time, earning 26% from the Democratic voters. Former Transportation Secretary Pete
1: Buttigieg.
0: Former mayor of South Bend, Indiana. And California Governor Gavin Newsom. Gavin Newsom followed behind. Among the Republicans, Secretary of State Marco Rubio. Man, he's killing it with 40. I mean, if AOC only has 26 and that puts you in the lead, shows you how splintered the Democratic side is. Meanwhile, the Republican side. So Rubio would be ahead of Vance?
1: Yeah. Vance is not likable, dude.
2: People like Rubio.
0: Those ears.
2: It is.
0: My God, he's got to have one of the larger ear to head ratios I've ever seen in my entire life. Anyway, 45.4 for Marco Rubio ahead of Vice President J.D. Vance and Florida Governor Ron DeSantis. What do you think DeSantis shuffles out on all this deal?
1: He ain't going to win. And
0: you think he can be a VP?
1: It's a money grab. All these people that are throwing their names in the hat, it's money, money, money for them and their friends and family. So regardless, like people say, oh, yeah, they have no chance. They don't care if they have a chance. They're trying to get you and their friends to donate money to enrich themselves and their loved ones and their friends.
0: Could you see DeSantis, let's say Rubio gets the nomination, could you see DeSantis being the vice?
1: That's a possibility. That's a possibility.
0: Yeah. Boy, I wonder when the last time a president and a vice president came from the same state. I don't know if that's ever happened.
1: I don't know.
0: Hey, Alexa, has there ever been a situation where the president and the vice president came from the same state?
3: Sorry, I don't have an answer for that.
1: She didn't even listen to you.
0: Yeah. Hey, Alexa, you don't even listen to my question, you bitch.
2: It looks like it. I don't think they have. No, there hasn't been.
0: Yeah, first time for everything.
2: Well, George Bush and Dick Cheney were both from Texas.
0: Yeah, they were.
2: Yeah, but then Cheney reestablished in Wyoming.
0: Didn't Cheney just croak?
1: Yeah, about 2 years ago, I think, maybe.
0: Didn't he say, I'll shoot you in the face? Wasn't there a famous excerpt?
1: I think
0: he did shoot a guy in the face.
1: I think he did shoot somebody in the face.
0: With a shotgun.
1: Yeah.
0: And it wasn't intentional. It was like an accident, but.
1: Oh, he died November 25, so, yeah, recent.
0: Wow, well, yeah. Hi, you're on the air. Go ahead.
4: Bubba.
0: Please know.
4: King Rob.
0: Okay, thank you, King Rob. Please know one of the things that I absolutely hate is when I go to you and you're not there. So, that's one of the reasons why I get frustrated on taking phone calls.
2: That's
0: so
2: right.
0: Please be there. King Rob, go ahead, my friend.
2: King Rob 5.0.
0: Go ahead, King Rob 5.0. Go ahead, sir.
4: Sorry, my man. I've known that for years. I didn't expect you to come to the phone right now. Hey, a couple of things real quick. First and main thing, Lummy's killing it.
2: Oh, thank you.
0: All right.
2: Rob.
0: I agree. Lummy's my guy.
4: Props for Lummy. I'm looking forward to the next time that you have obligations elsewhere and Lummy can take the show by the reins. And that's going to be a good time. It's going to be a good morning for all of us.
0: If we were to think about that and I was to have to take some time off or I'm going to take some time off and I was not going to put a best of, I honest to God, I think Lummy could potentially do it. I have to see how Lummy feels about that. Obviously, Seth did a really good job. I that's one thing I do miss. But I also think that Brian could do it.
2: Yeah, Brian would be great at it.
0: I think Brian could maybe do it.
2: Yeah.
0: Brian, what say you?
1: I'd give it a shot to help out the cause.
0: No, but
1: it's definitely easier being a number two or three than it is to be the number one.
0: But I think you could, and you've never been a one on my show. Now you were a one on the you and Dan. You were a one there. I think you ran the board, and I think you were the
1: one. No, we always had somebody running the board for us. Yeah, right. We either had Frank or...
0: now, do you know how to run the board?
1: Rick.
0: Do you know how to run the board?
1: No, but I could learn it. I'm an intelligent fellow.
0: Honest to God, I could spend literally 15 or 20 minutes with you on a day that you were on the show afterwards, and you would... absolutely have it down.
1: Yeah, I'm not worried about learning how to run a board. I can press some buttons.
0: It's not that hard.
1: Yeah.
0: You know, it looks way more, you know what? It actually looks way more intimidating than it really is. It's quite simple. It's a big, all these pots are big on off switches and you just have to see
1: the light, the colors on red or not.
0: You just got to find the source, you know,
1: and you got to have everything leveled out nicely.
0: Yep, exactly. You got it. You know what? So sir, if I was to ever take a day, you know, I probably have
2: Babyface
0: at, you know, as, or I mean, would you want to be one? Or
2: I'd love to see Babyface. I think Babyface would be great at it.
0: Hold on. Now you're the executive producer of the show. So I need
2: you gotta be what's good for the show.
0: I need your input.
2: Yeah, that's what I'm telling you.
0: If you were to pick a number one guy, including you being part of that hopper of being able to pick, you got here's the people in the running. You, Dan, Brian, I don't think you could put last or number one. Yeah. So it'd be you, Dan, Brian, Jay.
2: I would go Babyface number one.
0: I think I would too.
2: Yeah, number one Babyface.
0: Being my show and knowing everybody's skill set, I think Lummy could do it, but I think Brian would be a little better at it.
2: I think so too.
0: I think Lummy would be better as the two guy prep.
2: Yeah.
0: So, Brian, what say you?
1: I'll give it my best.
0: Now, do we bring in a Dan?
2: Yeah, I think you got to bring that third person.
0: I think you got to bring in a Dan. I think you got to bring in a Dan, and I think that in itself, oh my God, would be a dynamic that we haven't had in a while. And Brian would be the one guy and have to keep Dan in line and or counter Dan when Dan gets a little maggy with it.
2: That's right.
0: And so Brian would have to. Oh man, I almost think that might be better than the regular show, to be honest with you. I need to take a step back, Lummy. We need to go with that lineup immediately.
2: There you go. Congratulations,
0: Babyface. And Brian could do. What about the Lasker effect? I don't know that.
1: I could handle Lasker.
0: You think you could?
1: Sure.
2: I think Babyface could, especially then with Dan. I think that would be one show. Dan one show, Lasker another.
0: And here's the deal.
1: I don't think I could do both of them. I don't think I could have Dan and Lasker.
0: If you were to do 2 days, you could do but here's the deal. And I know you're going to say no. And I know that I can't ever pay what you really make.
1: Oh, I would never take a payment.
0: No. But I would want you to take something, like, just because it's really getting me out of, it's really helping the network out, and you know, we're gonna make more money with you doing it than us just running a best of. So I definitely, although it wouldn't be near what you get, you know, as a lawyer, I would attempt to pay you something for your efforts.
1: Well, I would spread that wealth amongst your regular staff.
0: Well, thank you. So anyway, sir, you know what, great. You know, man, I should never ever not go to the phone lines, because great stuff happens from them, and it's something I never really thought about until you brought it up. But yeah, I think we're gonna do that. Based on Brian's, I'd have to get with the days I'm going to be gone well in advance with you, Brian.
1: Yeah, I just have to clear my calendar. I mean, it's not hard to block off until 10:30 in the morning.
0: Well, especially if you got a 3-month notice.
1: Yeah, but I'm saying, even for my business, it doesn't really adversely impact my ability to run my business.
0: Like you getting at your business at 10:35
1: that's not going to hurt anything. Right. Not really.
0: Especially with I would talk to you, because I'm taking some time off in August, so I would actually get with you here in the next week or two. Here's my dates in August, you know, and I think, you know, we did
2: 50% best of and 50% Babyface. If you couldn't do all 3 days, 2 days.
0: No, I don't think Brian could do five.
2: Yeah, exactly. So
0: I think Brian could do two or three.
2: So we could then throw the best of.
0: Yeah.
2: So it's a mix.
0: Yeah, you could do, like, you know, if later in the week's better for Brian, like if Wednesday, Thursday, Friday's better for him, or is Monday, Tuesday, Wednesday better for him? You just have to figure out what he wanted to do.
1: Yeah, and it's just going to depend on the calendar in the week.
0: And the other two, Lummy, would just be best of.
2: Exactly.
0: And then, like, you know, Monday you can have Dan, you know, Tuesday you could have whatever. We'll figure it out.
1: I just checked the traffic, and I see why Jay is very hesitant to try and make it up to you to do the show.
0: Yeah.
1: It's an hour and 15-minute drive if he was to leave at 7:15 a.m.
0: Oh my God! Are you sure?
1: I just looked at it.
2: Oh yeah, my God! Traffic.
1: It is gridlock going
0: up
1: that way.
0: How far is it to the
1: 30 something minutes
0: to the conclave?
1: Yeah,
0: you got all that figured out already?
1: Yeah, I looked at the travel when we were going over it. I'm like, well, how long? So I did it to the Grove. You know, not the exact,
0: right,
1: but close
0: sure.
1: enough.
0: Right.
1: And right now it's 1 hour 6 minutes.
0: Sure. That's why we're going to build Jay his own standalone Willys. Hello, you're on the air.
1: It's down to 56 minutes now, but he would have had to have left already, so.
0: Right. Yes, you're on the air. Go ahead.
5: Good morning.
0: Yes.
5: Good morning, Bubba.
0: Hey, bud.
5: Hey, this is Fireman Steve. I just wanted to call in. I didn't get a chance. I've been busy. And say hello, and good luck on the new studios and your move. Just wanted to say good morning. I'm on the road to Georgia right now, going I-75, so.
0: And
5: have a good day.
0: By what means are you listening to the shows, Fireman Steve?
5: YouTube.
0: Fantastic. Appreciate you, my friend.
1: Stay safe out there.
0: Keep it between lines, cuz. Is Fauci in trouble?
2: He should be.
1: No.
2: But he got pardoned.
1: Yeah, he's golden.
0: He got pardoned by who?
1: Biden.
2: Well, the Biden pen.
0: So is all of this nonsense? Like, is this all stupid?
2: No, the states can still go after him.
1: I will say part of what I watched part of this, and part of what Jesse Waters is making a big deal over with them running simulations. They've been doing that forever. I mean, this. Let's be clear on this. A worldwide viral outbreak was something that was an inevitability. I mean, these viruses do mutate, they change. So it's

0: couple years for the past few decades. So this isn't anything new from that standpoint.
1: Yeah, but they were preparing for something because I think Fauci knew that something was something going to happen.
2: Here's Jesse Waters from last night.
3: Fox News alert, Anthony Fauci's in big trouble. The little man in a lab coat got a lot wrong and never fessed up to any of it.
2: But again, I don't know that any of that's in play because he got a pardon.
0: Yeah. I mean, they can drag him in front of Congress and make him testify, but that's about it.
3: Wear a mask and whatever you do, don't say lab leak. Well, today, a CIA whistleblower told the Senate the deep state is still covering up where COVID came from, and Fauci helped them do it.
4: Intelligence community leaders and senior analysts downplayed the possibility that the COVID pandemic originated as a result of a lab incident. Dr. Fauci's role in the cover-up was intentional.
3: But the cover-up didn't start in 2020. It started in 2015 when Fauci had his own scientists change the rules so he could keep funding gain-of-function research, the kind that was happening in Wuhan. Fast forward 4 years, October 2019, the CDC, Johnson & Johnson, and the former number two at the CIA teamed up with Bill Gates' foundation and the World Economic Forum to war game a fake coronavirus pandemic, just for fun.
2: Brian, is that true?
0: It's not. Again, this is a misleading. Yes, it's true that they did this, but it's also true that they did it in 2017, right, in 2015, in 2012.
1: Yeah, but not so the same type of people, though.
2: But hold on, they war gamed it every couple of years.
1: Well, no, but they didn't war game.
0: But no, they would, in various ones, they would bring in different players to help with this. So it was, every time they did it, every manifestation of it, there was a different angle that they were looking at in terms of impact and how to game play it all out. Now, again, I'm not saying that Fauci's a good guy and that this wasn't all conspiracy and was absolutely set up to be like this. I'm saying that this simulation in and of itself is not the smoking gun that Jesse Waters is making it out to be.
2: I understand.
4: This was a coronavirus pandemic tabletop exercise curiously similar to the events that played out during the COVID-19 pandemic. And it was attended by Dr. Fauci and individuals with IC ties like former DNI Avril Haines.
3: Here's what their pretend pandemic looked like.
2: So this...
1: Yeah, but you can't downplay it. Literally the CIA whistleblower that literally was telling about it.
2: I think this is one of the whistleblowers.
5: Friend is in critical care, and I worked throughout the pandemic in the ICU directly caring for COVID patients. After 18 months of chaos, I left the bedside because I could not watch one more of my patients needlessly die due to deadly hospital protocols and the denial of life-saving medications. They were telling us that COVID was killing all of our patients, but I contend that this was not the case at all. But instead, it was the complete and total medical mismanagement of COVID that was killing them. If patients were dying of the virus itself, then why were we not pulling bodies from homes and off of the streets en masse? The reality is that patients, they're not dying at home. They're not dying on our streets. They are dying in our hospitals. And it is time that we start asking ourselves why.
2: You know,
0: well, because people don't drop dead from COVID. It's a progressive inflammatory disease. I mean, I'm all for looking into the government corruption behind this and the way everything played out. But to sit here and act like COVID wasn't an inflammatory disease. Now, I agree. The medical management of it was probably mishandled.
2: But
0: in your life, Bubba, have you known one person personally who has ever died of the flu in your life? Personally.
2: I do know
0: Of the flu.
2: No. Well, isn't the coronavirus part of the flu?
0: No. It's a different viral strand.
2: Then no.
0: So that's
2: I did have...
0: At least two people in your life that died from...
2: Very close people.
0: From COVID.
2: Yes.
0: And
2: COVID,
0: that...
2: They call it COVID pneumonia.
0: Right. And
2: is what they called it.
0: And again, look, it may be mismanagement. It may be improper medication. All of those things may be in there. But to act like that COVID didn't exist or if it was just, a worse form of the flu, it ignores what it was, which was a virus.
1: Yeah, but you're also ignoring the fact that the strand was created in a lab. And it was released. That's what you're... I mean, COVID...
0: That's the part that they need to investigate more and come clean with is why this and how this happened. Was it planned? Was it a culling of the herd? Was this China doing something? Was this the U.S.?
1: That's why if you...

0: What Jesse, what they're investigating, what they're looking at, what the whistleblower said, that guy with the glasses who's a CIA, that's what he was testifying about.
1: But what did he say the end, the goal of the release was?
0: That what the Fauci?
1: What was the goal of releasing COVID and killing millions of people?
0: It didn't. It got leaked.
1: So they're saying it wasn't intentional.
0: Well, no, but they created a virus. They were creating a virus that they weren't supposed to do on taxpayers' money.
1: Right.
0: They're not supposed to be doing what they were doing, and there's the problem. And so they created a disease that killed it. And you're saying, oh, it's kind of like, just like a bad flu, so we should kind of forgive it. No, they created a strand.
1: No, I'm not saying we should forgive it. I'm saying the people... You have two camps in this conspiracy theory. You have those that are saying COVID was a nothing burger and that it was just a seasonal flu and it wasn't anything, right? You have those people, and then on the other hand you have the people that say, well, it was manufactured in a lab and designed to cause problems and kill. Well, those two things can't, those are incongruent. You would agree with that, right?
0: Yeah, no,
1: they
0: but
1: can't
0: I'm saying,
1: both be true.
0: Correct. I wasn't saying that it was designed to kill. They were trying to form a different strand and then figure out how to have cures in case it does
1: right.
0: have that.
1: And they do this a lot with medical research.
0: Exactly.
1: And it was sloppy.
0: Yeah, exactly.
1: And they killed millions of people because of it. And people should be held to account for their bad actions.
2: Here's the one thing that doesn't have anything to do with either what you're saying. Here's what I had the biggest problem with. And I don't want to interrupt you too because you guys are on a roll right now. But I have a problem with how they buttoned down and locked down, you know, doctors like Dan and other doctors who had alternative, you know, methods of curing or alternative methods of dealing with this that were legal, that were, you know, ivermectin and, you know, Dan's little cocktail that was all, you know, just regular stuff that you can get. And they locked that down and made those guys, it made it basically illegal for you to even talk about that. Like, you know, we got suspended for YouTube for a week or so because we didn't follow WHO, you know, World of Health WHO guidelines. And I just can't, but they locked the media down, they locked doctors down, and it had to be their way or the highway. And if you disagreed with them in any way, shape, or form, even if you were a doctor treating patients, you risked losing your license. We lost, you know, we lost 2 weeks of broadcasting just because we didn't toe the presidential, or I'm sorry, we didn't toe the governmental line, so to speak. I got that, Brian, that's where I had the most biggest, like, that's
1: no, I agree, the silencing and the all of that, it was wrong. Completely wrong.
2: But I can understand exactly where you're coming from. You really can't have it either way, or one way or the other.
1: Well, no, and I'm saying there's definitely something there. Okay, it was I mean, I think that the verdict is out. It was manufactured in a lab, and the reason is, you know, trying to get out ahead of it, but then you do what you did here, which is release the beast without having any control, without having the solution. And that's always the danger in this, and why they shouldn't be funding this research a lot of times, because we're better off, you know. Part of the reason, though, and it's funny because part of the reason they were able to quickly try and come up with a vaccine to it is because they had been doing all this research for years on these viruses. So, you know, but to act like, because they were, you know, there's just a few things like the game playing thing. They've been game theoring this thing out for a long time.
0: But see, that's the thing, is with the government agencies coming up with all this different stuff with like LSD, when they were testing that stuff and they created LSD and they were trying to get mind control and they were going to San Francisco and giving it to the Johns, you know, try to get truth serum out of it. Well, they created LSD.
1: Yeah.
0: They were doing it for betterment of the country. And but
1: supposedly.
0: Now it's, exactly. But what I'm saying is that, so it was created.
2: Well, listen,
0: and
2: also,
0: now we have a problem.
2: But hold on. Now we got a problem.
0: Yeah.
2: I was getting ready to say, listen to my hook as my DJ revolves it.
1: Again,
2: another one. Yeah. No, but like, you know, let's not downplay the significance of what Big Pharma had to do in this whole nonsense. You know, Big Pharma rules the world. I mean, is it, you would know, Brian, is there a bigger lobbying firm or monster than Big Pharma? Big Pharma probably.
1: Big Oil and Big Pharma, probably the two biggest.
2: Probably two biggest.
1: Yep.
2: Big Oil, Big Pharma. And so, you know, you gotta probably throw that little tangible in there, and the fact that Big Pharma is biting at the bit for the government to do its lockdowns and mandatory vaccines. And I mean, there were some instances where, you know, you had what, had to have a vaccine to fly, had to have a vaccine. Some, in some instances, there were jobs that made you have a vaccine.
1: Well, countries, certain countries, to get into the country, you had to show proof of it. Everybody had to carry around their vaccine cards. You know, that was happening. That was a thing.
2: That was ridiculous.
1: You know, and it's, if you're the pharmaceutical companies, you couldn't get a better deal than what they were offered, which is no liability whatsoever for damages or injuries or anything caused by it.
2: Even if you didn't have the 7 or 8 years of blind placebo testing and things like that, they went right to market with it, with no testing, right to market with it. And I don't know that there's ever been another time in our lifetime that we've had that type of just, you know, fast tracking.
1: They called it Operation Warp Speed. I mean, that was literally the name of it, Warp Speed, because it was 5 times faster than anything else like this becomes approved. 10 times faster. It was insane.
2: Hello, who's this? Go ahead, quickly.
3: Hey, Bubba, it's Dave. On your point about the big pharma and all the restrictions that YouTube had, I mean, you could not even say ivermectin. And I want to get Brian's perspective on this. One of the things that I heard is one of the reasons that they locked ivermectin down so tight, and the reason why you couldn't say it, couldn't mention it, Dr. Dan got in trouble, is because that you cannot have emergency authorization for a vaccine such as that if there is another alternative source. Like ivermectin, for example.
1: Yeah, that probably would have derailed the argument for needing to fast track it.
2: You're probably right, Dave.
3: Yeah. So they lock it down. So you can't mention this because they need to have an emergency authorization to get it through.
2: And you can't show anybody that's had success in treating COVID with this particular alternative way. You can't show that. You got to lock that down as well. So, and it's all at the hands of Big Pharma. Big Pharma's leaning on the government to fast track this vaccine and don't allow any other alternative methods that could potentially be successful in helping, you know, helping stop this virus. So yeah, I think you're dead on. Thank you, Dave. Appreciate you. Last one before we go into words. Hello. Hi. Who's this?
4: My name's Don. You got me?
2: Yes, Don, I do. Thanks.
4: Yeah. I've been watching you a while, Bubba. I like your show. And, I got to tell you, over the years of the pandemic, it's been hectic. I got to tell you, I lost more than 50 people, friends and a lot of other coworkers.
2: Yeah.
4: I wanted to say to you, over my entire lifespan, I've had some offset disabilities, but I'll tell you, I'm a survivor. And I'll tell you, Obamacare took a lot of medication from me that dang near took my life. And I'll tell you, thanks to President Trump, I got that medication back, and I'm a strong man once again. I'll tell you, our current president definitely has done a lot for us. And I'll tell you, if it wasn't for him, this country wouldn't be recovering the way it is today.
2: I appreciate your input, my friend. Thank you for being a longtime viewer and or listener of the program.
4: You have a great one.
2: Thank you. I think, what was his name, Don?
0: Yes.
2: I think, Don, you're a little flawed. I think President Trump has done really some good things on getting prescription drugs a little more affordable, but the Obamacare Act really, really, really allowed a lot of people that couldn't afford health insurance, because I know some, to be able to have health insurance. So I think they're both good things. I don't think one outdoes the other. I don't think you can besmirch one and put the other one up. I think they're both great things. Trump coming in here and making some of the medications that were outrageous more affordable for people like you is a great thing. And I think if you understand, and I'm going to catch a bunch of crap for this, but if you understand the Affordable Health Care Act, if you understand it, you really can't hate on it. You can't.
1: Well, there's a lot of flaws with it, but the big thing.
2: Yeah, and I'm talking just globally, and I mean, you can section it off into what's wrong with it as you could any good thing, but I think overall it's been a better law than not having it at all.
1: Well, it was a boondoggle to the pharmaceutical companies and the health insurance companies. What it did was, though, is provide tax relief and savings for people who were on these plans to be able to afford to have health insurance. You're right about that. The biggest thing that any future health care act in America is coverage for pre-existing conditions.
2: Right.
1: Because you know,
2: and
1: literally,
2: I think they covered that, did they not?
1: Yeah, well, that was not a mandate until the Affordable Care Act.
2: Right.
1: In America, it's crazy to think that people were literally stuck in jobs, stuck working for employers because they could not switch for fear of starting a new employer and having a family member or themselves having some medical condition that required expensive medication or coverage. And the new insurance company would be like, well, we're not paying for that new stuff. We're only responsible or going to pay for any new conditions you have, not the old stuff.
2: But Brett Nutt, 8735. Yes, I do know the price of health insurance, and it's absolutely outrageous.
0: Biggie, $20.
2: Thank you, Biggie. But I do also know some people that could not have any health insurance now and can have it because of what we call, I guess you slang it as Obamacare. So, you know, like Brian said, there's a ton of problems with it.
1: I just don't get why we don't fix the problems. Why do we have to throw the baby out with the bathwater?
2: Why can't we refine?
1: Exactly.
2: Why can't we drill down into the existing problems, use the base of what's good, keep it, drill down on the problems, and make it better?
1: Right.
2: You know, right? I mean, I think fundamentally it's on the right track, but you drill down and make it better. And I think that would be far more digestible for, you know, all of America and not so highly polarizing and less political. If you just, you know, if Trump or somebody would say, you know, rather than say Obama healthcare sucks, well, it doesn't really suck. There's some good things about it. Now, there's some sucky things about it, just like anything. But if we could come together and cross aisles and say, hey, listen, we can use the fundamental base of Obamacare, the Affordable Healthcare Act, but here's what's wrong with it, and we're going to fix that. So we can make everybody happy. So that, you know what, literally, I mean, like health insurance for able-bodied people like me and Brian and Lummy and the next person and probably Stevie the Grumpy Old Man and Tina May and Ned's His Herpes and all the great people that are in chat right now. Healthcare is, mine's like $1,000. It's unbelievable. I mean, I can hardly afford to have health insurance.
1: I made a decision to switch off of my Cadillac plan at my office onto my wife's high deductible plan.
2: Just because you're not going that often, and it's probably
1: I was wasting money, and it was pushing $1,000 a month.
2: You might as well have, you know, that high deductible because you probably won't.
1: Well, because I can afford to pay it if I had to.
2: Right.
1: So, but I'd rather take the chance of not having to use it.
2: But say $500 or $600 a month.
1: Yeah.
2: You know, on the front side, knowing that if you do got something that happened to you, you could handle the deductible on the backside. But meanwhile, you're saving
1: $600 to $700 a month.
2: $600 a month. You know, let's say you got a $5,000 deductible, something, you know, sky high, you know, but you're saving.
1: Well, that's not even high. The super high, you know, are like $10,000 to $15,000, you know, out of pocket max, not deductible, but out of pocket max.
2: Right.
1: Yeah, the deductible is probably around like $2,000 or $3,000.
2: Yeah, but you know, you're going to save that in 1 year alone.
1: Yeah.
2: So listen, I don't want to get into the Affordable Health Care Act. That's not what I want to get into right now. That is as polarizing as anything. I do not want to get into it. I just know that I know there's some good things to it. And then Brian, you know, he brings up the rear, and he's right. The fact that there's some really crappy things about it too.
1: We could fix it. You know,
2: but here's why we can't fix it, Brian. It involves those numbnuts to work together.
1: Yeah.
2: And they just can't do that.
1: No.
2: They can't. And the minute we can start doing that, the minute we can start getting our country back and being patriotic and loving our country and not necessarily being so enamored with who the president is. Anyway, Lummy, when we come back, I don't understand. Doesn't the CIA work for the president?
1: Well, it's a part of the executive branch, absolutely.
0: Okay. Yeah, but that's why they're kind of mystified because Trump told her to release all these documents and then the CIA went in.
2: CIA came in and raided Tulsi Gabbard's office yesterday. And that seems like friendly fire to me.
1: It's like
2: I don't get it. Like I don't understand. That if the CIA, which I know is a executive law enforcement branch on the executive side of things, at the for lack of a better term, at the president's leisure, You know what I'm saying? To be directed by the president in the way the CIA director is appointed by the president. It's certainly under his umbrella. And now you got him. You got that agency raiding. Is she what? Head of Homeland Security? What is she?
1: She's the director of national intelligence.
2: Yeah. So isn't that now? Is that higher up than the CIA? I think it might be.
1: I mean, the CIA, I think, is its own standalone. It's under one of those, but
2: it's certainly all under Trump.
1: They operate. Right? They operate loose and.
2: Man, I mean, do you think Trump knew about it?
0: Like, he's in China, so it's kind of an odd timing.
2: And if you're the president and you got your CIA director that's raiding,
1: so they're denying that happened.
0: Of course,
1: but the spokesperson for the director of national intelligence has denied claims that the CIA raided Tulsi Gabbard's office, taking dozens of boxes on files related to the MK Ultra program and assassination of John F. Kennedy.
2: Well, we got that still.
1: The MK Ultra program is, my understanding is, it's essentially like Stranger Things.
2: Like, oh, really?
1: If you look into the MK Ultra program,
2: You know what? I'm stupid. I'm really stupid. I'm the dumbest person in this room. Why? I'm not familiar with that at all. Can you give me a 1 minute synopsis?
1: Yeah. So it was an experimentation program run by the CIA that essentially wanted to, I guess, use methods to manipulate mind. This was where Lummi's LSD thing came in. Psychoactive drugs to manipulate minds of people, and then also, you know, see how various different people would react to tortures and different substances and sleep deprivation and hypnosis and shock therapy and all of that.
2: And when was this going down? Like, was this
1: the 70s? This was like from 73 to 73.
2: Yeah. Okay. And
1: but this is I mean, this like, isn't what, like what, some what, conspiracy theory. This stuff happened.
2: And about like, what does it matter at this point?
1: Because it
2: you probably can't get the person that ordered this to happen. I don't think you can get them on anything, can you? They're probably dead.
1: I think it's the type of stuff, though, that when people find out the truth about what really has been going on, then that's losing the people with the government.
2: Do you put it on the presidents that, you know, so you're saying it happened from when? 70?
1: From 53 to 73.
2: Yeah. All right, so you're looking at Truman, you're looking at Eisenhower, Truman, Eisenhower, Kennedy, Johnson, Nixon, Ford, right? I mean, if you're looking at presidents,
1: yeah.
2: Well, that's what you're looking at. And what are you going to do about it? I don't think you can do anything.
1: Well, I think
2: about
1: it went up through Nixon. I think it stopped short of Ford.
2: Okay. Anyway, we're going to get into that next. Supposedly, the CIA raided Tulsi Gabbard's office yesterday. To me, it seems like friendly fire. Why would you have an agency that's controlled by the president, or I should say both agencies, and one's, you know, invading the other? If I'm the president, I'm like, we need a bird of time out here. This all needs to go through me. Hmm. What the hell's going on here? People going rogue cowboy on me. I'm trying to go over here to China and cut us a deal because I look like a complete buffoon in this whole Iran situation. We've got to poop or get off the pot. This thing can't go on much longer.
1: Yes, it can.
2: It probably. Do you think that it's going to go on longer than sooner?
1: I mean, what's the end game again? When you don't have a identifiable goal or end point, then.
2: And when they won't. The number one sticking point is the fact that you don't have the ability to produce nuclear weapons. They have said, hey, listen, we'll give you the Straits of Hormuz. We'll jump. We're not
1: ever
2: going to give you our uranium. We're never going to do that. Whether it's the current leader, the leader that you killed, the leader that you killed before that, or the leader that you kill after me, we're never going to do that. These people are conditioned to be rewarded if they die. They don't care if they die. There's a reason why the last 10 presidents, I think it's been 10 since Reagan. If you look, Bush 1, Bush 2, Clinton, Obama, Biden, so 5. Because I think the last person to really hold Iran accountable.
1: Trump was in there too.
2: Yeah, Trump, 6. So I think the last person to really hold Iran accountable was rapping Ronnie Reagan.
1: I mean, accountable by breaking the law, but yes.
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1: His rhetoric slowly sinks into your skull. Sinks into your skull. Corrupting the synapses in your brain. Taking control of you. And there's no way to stop it. We now return to the Bubba the Love Sponge Show.
0: Oddly enough, we opened up the phone lines today. We're gonna, until further notice, keep

0: this is our thumbnail teaser clickbait, if you will. And that is supposedly Trump's CIA invades Trump's, what is he in charge?
1: Director of National
0: Director
1: Intelligence.
0: Director of National Intelligence.
2: Tulsi Gabbard's office. Agents hauled out dozens
0: Which,
2: of...
0: Which, by the way, I'm a big fan of hers. I like her. I do. I like former Democrat from, I think, Hawaii.
1: Hawaii.
0: I like her. I really do.
1: U.S. military vet.
0: U.S. military vet. Flip-flop applesauce. Used to be a Democrat. I like her. I think, man, like, I think whoever wins the Republican presidential nominee should nominate her to be the vice. And then Brian, you could always run on this. And I think America would love this. Listen, I am pretty much, you know, ensuring if everything goes the way I think it will, that I'm, because of me, potentially the United States of America will have its first female president. Because, you know, how many times, I mean, think about every vice president that went on to be president. I mean, man.
3: A lot.
0: I mean, Kennedy, well, I mean, Kennedy got, I think, I don't know if Johnson would have won it or not had Kennedy, you know, went through his term. You know, Nixon's vice, but that's, again, another, you know, that's another deal.
3: I mean, 15 vice presidents became.
0: Yeah. I mean, you know, it happens more than it doesn't happen, I think.
2: Tulsi Gabbard's office. Agents hauled out dozens of boxes, files on the JFK assassination and MKUltra, the CIA mind control operation, which she was in the process of declassifying.
0: Today, plus, doesn't she kind of look like the woman
1: Storm from X-Men?
0: No, the Dreyfus woman that played Veep.
1: Oh, Julia Louis-Dreyfus.
0: Yes,
1: a little bit. I mean, a little darker skin. Yeah,
0: yeah, but she had, and that's one of my favorite shows of all time. Oh my God, I was so mad when Veep stopped. Were you a big fan of Veep?
1: Yeah, I liked Veep.
0: It was, and you'd have to watch it like two times because it was so quick hitting and so schmarmy and cynical that you'd have to watch it almost two times to get it because they were nonstop hitting you with a high spot that sometimes you didn't even know about it. It was kind of like it was very much Curb Your Enthusiasm feeling.
1: Yeah,
0: you know.
2: Today's whistleblower said it during his deposition, and Congresswoman Ana Paulina Luna confirmed it moments ago.
4: The reason why this is troubling is, A, there was an executive order that the president had...
0: Has she shoehorned herself into a lifetime job?
3: Right now, yes.
0: Yeah.
3: Yeah, people are liking her.
4: Directed the full declassification of JFK, but then also to the MKUltra files. The CIA famously has said that, you know, all documents were released and other documents had been destroyed. So these are allegedly those documents that apparently never existed.
2: Can the CIA overrule the president?
0: Yeah, that's kind of my question.
3: Yeah.
0: Like, I'm not taking a stance on this. I'm thinking, like, I'm scratching my head to say it looks like we have some infighting here.
1: Well, not even that. The head of the CIA reports to Tulsi Gabbard.
0: Yeah.
1: Like, it's not even just, it's the president. It's every chain of command along the way up. The CIA is a bad